0: He's sceptical about the coalition's fuel excise election pledge. Opposition leader Angus Taylor is promising a government under his leadership would automatically halve the federal fuel excise whenever crude oil surpasses $100 a barrel. The government has previously ruled out a renewal of any excise discount, which was in place between April and August. Treasurer Jim Chalmers has told News 24 the opposition's pledge is unviable.
1: He's come up with an uncapped, unfunded policy. He can't tell us how much it costs or how he'll pay for it. He can't tell us how many extra billions of dollars it would mean in bigger Liberal deficits and more Liberal debt.
0: In local news, an ACT Supreme Court judge has determined a man who was found unfit to plead to a charge of murder did kill his wife. Jeff Tyler reports.
2: Manfred Yule, now 88, was accused of stabbing his 78-year-old wife, Wanda, to death in their home in the Canberra suburb of Gordon in June 2024. He was charged with murder, but earlier this year was found unfit to plead to the charge, requiring ACT Supreme Court Justice Andrew Muller to hold a special hearing. Justice Muller has now determined Mr. Yule murdered his wife and that his actions in doing so were voluntary. Mr. Yule has been in custody since the day of the murder. The case returns to court next month.
0: Overseas, a plume of black smoke has been seen rising near Saudi Arabia's international airport in Riyadh after several overnight explosions. Iran-backed Houthi forces say they launched the strikes in retaliation for attacks on the Yemen capital, Sana'a. Experts warn the ongoing attacks are putting global fuel markets at serious risk. In other news, One Nation political party leader Pauline Hanson is expected to visit Western Australia next month. She's set to give a keynote presentation at the Pastoralist and Graziers Association of WA's annual convention. It's her first visit to the state since her party won the Secret Harbour by-election. Pauline Hanson has already vowed to overturn the ban on live sheep exports if she becomes Prime Minister in the 2028 federal election. And a local palliative care leader has been recognised at the 2026 Hester Nurse Practitioner of the Year Awards. Kate Reid-Cox was presented the award by the Australian College of Nurse Practitioners for her excellence in clinical practice, mentoring and leadership. Palliative Care ACT CEO Paul Arzenhofer said Kate's work has helped improve access to specialist care for people here in Canberra, while her influence has also extended nationally and internationally.
3: Sports update.
0: The signings have continued for Canberra United, with Silver Ferns forward Keely Brown signing in the capital. Sarah Morgan and Madison Aysen also returned to the side after playing with Adelaide United and Sydney FC respectively. United opened their season on the road to the Central Coast Mariners on October 24th. In the NRL, the Roosters have set up a mouth-watering prelim final against the Dolphins after thrashing the Sharks 46-10. Cronulla lost halfback Nico Hines in the opening minutes after he failed a HIA. Meantime, Brisbane has sounded a warning siren in the NRLW, smashing the Newcastle Knights 40-16. Captain Tamika Upton says they were switched on from start to finish.
4: If we didn't come out the way we did today, could have been a very different result.
0: The result means the Raiders will take on the Roosters for a spot in the grand final next Saturday night. And brave but correct is how a game-changing umpire's call late in the AFL prelim final between Hawthorn and Brisbane is being described. The decision handed Brisbane the opportunity to go back in front and ultimately beat Hawthorn by 9 points, securing their spot in the grand final. That's the latest from the Capital Radio newsroom.
5: 2CC weather. Alexander Watson Insulation. Canberra's cold. Your house doesn't have to be.
0: Sunny and a top of 24 today. Windy conditions picking up across the day. Mostly sunny and 23 tomorrow. A possible shower in the late afternoon and evening with more wind. Cloudy on Tuesday, max of 16. Then partly cloudy and the slight chance of some rain on Wednesday, top of 22. Right now it's 20 in Bonner, 20 in Reid and 19 degrees in Banks.
5: Canberra's news leader is 2CC.
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3: Welcome back to the second hour of the program at 10, or 6 minutes after 10 rather. Joe Prevedillo and Ian Meikle with you through until noon today. It's going to be a pretty nice spring day outside, top of 24 degrees. Currently 20 outside already, so it's starting to warm up, but that breeze will be around for the rest of the day, as it was yesterday, Ian. So
4: Doesn't look too onerous at the moment, Joe.
3: Yeah. No, not at the moment, but it will be in the next couple of hours, I'm sure. Mm. Now, earlier in the week, the ACT government announced another tranche of, I guess, changes to poker machine regulation
4: and gambling
3: reform, I guess, here in the ACT. It's been an ongoing issue for many, many years here in Canberra. Joining us now in studio is, I guess, the main stakeholder when it comes to this sort of stuff in Craig Shannon, who's the chief executive of Clubs ACT. Hello, Craig.
5: Hello, good morning. Thanks for having me.
3: Mate, pleasure. Thank you for coming in and joining us.
4: Could we start with what are they proposing?
3: Yeah.
4: And then we can sort of get your view on each of those elements.
5: There's a series of reforms here. It's two batches. So we've already had this week changes to the self-exclusion program tabled in the Assembly. And there's been issues with that program for a long time. So we certainly wanted reform there, but it looks like it's so complicated in the way that they've set it up that clubs are going to have a real difficulty administering this.
4: This is for problem gambling.
5: Yes. So right. This is where people want to self-exclude.
4: So that's hardly anybody, sure.
5: About 400, I think, was the last time I heard how many had been on the exclusion list. We want the system to work properly. I wrote to the Minister on Friday asking for a meeting urgently about the provisions in that because I think they're quite complicated to administer for clubs.
4: But the lumpy stuff follows this, doesn't it?
5: Well, yeah, but that's only the first attack, I guess, in terms of programs. Then there's the trading hours for a club and how long they can operate with their poker machines operating. That's cut back about 15 hours of trading for those clubs.
3: Is this what's proposed?
5: That's already been tabled, as far as I'm aware, this week. And the concern, that's a regulation.
3: Yep.
5: And the concern on that front is particularly even in their own regulatory risk assessment that they provide with the legislation, it identified a $2 million hit to industry. So that's $2 million gone.
4: $2 million.
5: Yeah. Then we've got in the 1st of January, which has already been announced previously, there's portable long service leave is going to be imposed on our industry, an industry that's 60% casual, of which 60% are interstate or international students who will largely never see any return from this program. That's estimated to be another $3 million hit to our industry across the board. Hospitality generally has had a problem with this proposal. Yes. And then in October, we're staring down the barrel of having a series of other provisions tabled in relation to ATMs and FPOS withdrawals in clubs being removed. So no ATMs anymore in your local club venue. And then we've also got proposals in regards to introducing a so-called cashless gaming system based around card play now, not a digital wallet like we've wasted a year talking to the government about. That's going to have limits built into it as well. So the counterintuitive part for us is if you're making it difficult to play with cash in a machine anyway, why are you denying all patrons of a club access to cash?
4: Well, the cash is a big issue because it transcends simply problem gambling. It affects every person who walks in the door of a club, doesn't
5: Absolutely.
4: It?
5: Every patron will be denied access to a cash withdrawal. One of our concerns particularly is Anzac Day, where, as you'd appreciate, cash is king on that day. A lot of people go there to play two-up, so it's an institution. They will not be able to withdraw cash on premises anymore. So if they don't bring the money in the door with them in their pocket, then they won't be able to participate.
3: But what about TAB machines? On a Saturday, if people are having a punt on the horses, you have to put cash into one of those TAB machines, then get a credit. I mean, are they saying that that'll be taken away?
5: Part of the difficulty is we haven't seen the detail or the scope of the legislation yet, so I can't talk about that machine specifically.
3: Yeah.
5: I certainly know in relation to poker machines, they'll have a card play system built into them. But in terms of the TAB, I guess if it's a digital wallet you're using in terms of that, that might be subject to a different provision. It might be under a different act as far as I'm aware. But I do understand potentially the casino may be exempted from what clubs are going to be hit with in terms of their access to ATMs on that facility site. I think at the hotel I've got two ATMs outside the casino doors or something.
3: Mm.
4: You mentioned $2 million. A listener just texted to say that's $2 million that stay in the punters' pockets.
5: No, that's $2 million that doesn't go to the community through clubs. I mean, people lose sight of the fact that clubs are totally not-for-profit in that's the ACT. Right. The poker machines are only utilised in not-for-profit venues. And the headline figures, which I can give you some of if you're interested, that they return back to the community every year. $35 million a year goes back to the community through cash or in-kind support, sporting facilities and other community support.
4: Mm.
5: Now, that's $2 million less that's going to be available for that, for instance. More than $150 million is formally reported in terms of contributions over the last decade to the ACT government for community contributions,
3: yeah.
5: And that's a significant hit. $120 million a year in wages and salaries. So once your cash starts getting restricted at the club venue, capacity to onboard employees or stay open is going to be significantly impacted. $38 million in gaming machine tax revenue that goes to the ACT government. This is a town where we don't have a lot of money floating around.
3: But Craig, tell me, the point of these reforms from the government's point of view, it's meant to be about reducing gambling harm.
5: That's right.
3: But to me, it just seems like if you're taking away cash altogether, it's going to have more of an impact on the casual gambler. You know, the person who goes in every few weeks, maybe once a month, puts $50 just in.
4: Has a go at the poker.
3: Has a go. It's something to do after you've had a couple of beers and a feed.
5: Well, this is one of the concerns we've got. I mean, we've had a year-long independent inquiry investigating all these matters. It's provided a report to the government. We still have not seen the response to that report, but that report recommended a sequencing of any changes to allow clubs to generate the revenue to create diversified income streams for themselves. So the government's moving in front of that decision to actually gut revenue and then sit down with us later to talk about how the industry will deal with it. We supported evidence-based harm minimisation measures.
3: Yeah.
5: We wanted facial recognition technology, yep, for instance, like every other state has introduced, which really helps with exclusion,
4: yeah,
5: systems. We want a cross-border exclusionist system with New South Wales, so you can't just exclude in Canberra and then dive across to Queanbeyan or out to Eagle Hawk and get around that. Now, these are measures that would have a tangible impact on problem gamblers, but you're right. These measures will largely affect casual gamblers more than anything else. The problem people will, as the report itself said from the panel, they'll either go online or they'll cross the border.
3: Hmm. I mean, to be cynical about it, this is just the government trying to accelerate the pace at which we eliminate poker machines altogether.
5: Well, look, there's a lot of, I hate to use this term too, but a lot of virtue signalling going on in the ACT at the moment on gambling reforms. Everyone's trying to have the biggest, well, you know, the biggest thing in the room,
3: yeah,
5: with each other between some of the independents, the Greens and the Labor government. But it's about ego and rhetoric more than it's about impact and outcome, and that's the thing that bothers us.
4: That's dangerous politically. But how big is the problem that we are taking this gigantic mallet to smash?
5: Well, that's an interesting contrast. So now, putting aside multiple memberships, there's over 500,000 members of clubs in the ACT. A lot of people have two or three memberships,
3: yep,
5: so that makes sense. The government's own prevalence survey says there's about 3,000 people in Canberra that fit the description of enduring gambling harm, and that's across the entire gambling spectrum, of which about a third of that figure is meant to be derived from poker machines.
3: Mm.
5: So we're talking anywhere between maybe 1,000 and 3,000 at the top end with gambling harm indicators who are being affected or driving this policy outcome compared to the over 500,000 club members across the ACT. And that's the contrast, I think. Even at the top end, if you talk about the multipliers, where I think the minister refers to a figure of around 50,000 in terms of family and people who have previously endured gambling harm, that's still a very small proportion compared to the overall benefit the community gets. Community sports all weekend this weekend has been largely propped up by the club industry.
3: Yeah.
5: Now, who's going to pick up that tab? Our industry provides over 500 hectares of green space back to the community and sporting facilities or otherwise. Who's going to pick up that tab? And my concern is that a lot of people won't worry about this until the clubs start closing. We've had two close in 12 months.
3: You've had Chisholm Vikings.
5: And Hellenic. In the city. We're about to have a summer that everyone says is going to be awful in terms of heat and potential fire risk.
4: Yes.
5: Well, our clubs are the heat and fire smoke refuges across the ACT. They start closing. Is the government going to keep those facilities open for the purposes of providing those refuges?
4: Yeah. So what's the attraction? You've written an opinion piece. And in it you say, you know, the clubs are not a magic pudding.
5: That's right.
4: And it's a nice imagery because for years now the clubs keep being pecked at by the government for a variety of revenue. They're happy to take your money, but now they're trying to make it harder for you to make money.
5: That's right. And when they say take our money, it's the community's money. It's the club members' money, which I think we have to keep emphasising. They want the club industry to go out there and build all this housing across the ACT.
3: Yes.
5: It takes 10 years to get movement in this town on a planning outcome, and then you get bled to death on the rates. So you spend millions of dollars to get the development up, then you get bled to death on the rate reassessments, and then they're taking away our income streams before we get a chance to diversify those club operations into other income streams, and then say, well, we expect you to survive that. My genuine concern is a lot of people in the Assembly who support these policies do not care if clubs stay open. My suspicion is they don't use these clubs.
3: Yeah.
5: They don't take their families to these clubs like the rest of us do. I grew up here. I'm sixth generation, as my op-ed piece says. I've been a club member in Canberra since 18. I've had my kids go to the clubs with me for dinners, a good family meal. I call it the schnitzel index, which is getting harder and harder to maintain as the cost of living at the moment continues to go through the roof and the supply chain costs are getting higher. But you can't reasonably take your family of five or whatever to a restaurant when they're young for a meal. You rely on clubs to provide those sort of social cohesion moments. And the other thing is, in Canberra, most of our patrons during the daytime, if you ever go into a club, are older Canberrans. It's the place where they keep their connection with the community. And they can sit around there all day. No one's badgering them to buy anything. They can just use the space, the warmth if they want, or cooling if it's a hot day. They can sit there on their Wi-Fi for free. They can talk to their friends. We have a group called Stitches for Bitches, where they do their knitting in the clubs around Canberra. These are all part of the social cohesion of the community. Are under threat now.
3: And they provide spaces for other groups to meet as well. We do need to take a break. It's 18 minutes after 10. We've got Craig Shannon in studio. He's the Chief Executive of Clubs ACT, and we're discussing these latest reforms that the government has brought in this past week.
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3: Welcome back to the program at 22 minutes after 10. You're with Joe Prevedillo, Ian Meikle, and we've got in studio with us Craig Shannon, the CEO of Clubs ACT. We're talking gambling reform and what's been announced this week by the ACT government. Now, City News columnist Robert McMahon, he wants to weigh in on this. He's called in. Good morning, Robert.
13: Good morning, Joe. Joe, I'm outside walking the dog, so if you hear some external noises, including the whimpering of Freddie, because he's I've taken refuge under a tree to minimise the wind noise. It's because I'm outdoors. Look, I've got and good morning, Ian, and good morning to your guest, Craig.
4: Hello, mate.
13: Look, I've got a bit of a background in this. When I worked in PM&C, I had responsibility for problem gambling under the Gillard government, and you will recall there was a large effort to reform the industry nationally as a function of her deal, her confidence deal with the Tasmanian MP,
5: Wilkie.
13: And then having led him along for a period of time, she then welched on that deal because it couldn't go through, couldn't get through, and cabinet, and frankly, the impact on the labour clubs was just too great for the federal government to be able to endure, support. But I just would make three points, if I may, please. The first is there is, from that period of work that I did, there is no doubt that problem gambling is at the root of a great deal of discord and trouble in our society. And if you look at the courts and you follow the prosecutions and the civil lists, very often during sentencing comments or as part of evidence, one of the factors will come up, Your Honour, my client had a problem with poker machine gambling, therefore this was the basis for his or her untoward behaviour. And I think Craig has acknowledged that that's a problem. That being the case, I think it's incumbent on the government to work with industry to identify a problem that will work in practice. I mean, we talk a good game on evidence-based policy making, and this seems to me as a case study in something that could be done in circumstances where there is a great deal of knowledge on both sides of the fence. So that's the first point I would make. The second point I would make, and I think this goes to something that you said, Ian, is that it's ridiculous to have a regulatory system in the ACT which is inconsistent with that in New South Wales. We know going back to the early days of the ACT's development, when people bled across state borders over to New South Wales, which of course was the basis for the King O'Malley's pub in sarcastic, ironic deference to the politician who prohibited alcohol in the ACT. And people simply went across to New South Wales. So anything we do here ought to be consistent with regulatory arrangements in Queanbeyan and Yass. And
3: Robert, quickly, we've got to give Craig time to respond. What's your third point?
13: Okay. Well, the third point, and thanks for the prompt, Joe. My third point is to your point, Joe, or to your point, Ian. If these arrangements give rise to a cashless system, then it is going to affect the casual punter. Those who have got a problem, well, they're going to sign up. I mean, they're the ones that are in the system and have an ongoing relationship with the system. So they're the 3 points I wanted to make.
3: Okay. All right. Thank you.
4: Thanks, Robert.
3: Robert, what do you make of that, Craig?
5: Well, quite a batch there to cover off on, but look, our industry has sought very meaningful outcomes in terms of gambling harm with the government. And, and as I said, there's plenty of evidence that facial recognition technology in gaming areas significantly impacts on people, particularly gamblers with problem, particularly when they've already excluded. So it identifies when they've tried to breach their own exclusion deeds. In South Australia, it picked up an 80% increase in detection of people who are breaching their own deeds. So that's very evidenced.
3: Yes.
5: Part of our concern is the government's own prevalence surveys indicated the growth trend in gambling harm is all in the online space. And none of this government's
4: package
5: is dealing with any of that. And yet the New South Wales government, in their recent reforms, announced a new approach and stricter regulations in terms of the online space. Our government doesn't seem to think that it's their responsibility. They're just going for the low-hanging fruit of poker machines, like they're the magic piñata that they can keep smacking around and drawing cash out of. So that concerns us. We would work with them productively. We do like an evidence-based approach. That's what the inquiry was all about. They've made evidence-based recommendations to the government. We still haven't seen a response from them on that.
4: You mentioned earlier, well, it's in your op-ed about diversification.
5: Yep.
4: The government's been pushing you on through words, on diversification.
5: Yeah.
4: And I've known this has been going on for 10, 15 years. Clubs have been thrashing around daycare centres, building housing on the land they had, a whole range of innovative ideas, none of which seem to have got off the ground very much. What's the problem? There's a disconnect between the ambition to get rid of poker machines and the replacement for revenue.
5: There was a 2015 public accounts inquiry. I think it was chaired by Joy Birch at the time, who was in the Assembly, as you might recall. It identified a whole series of things the government could do to assist clubs with diversifying, including things on LVCs, rate assessments, planning and other outcomes. None of those recommendations were implemented at all. And what we've seen
3: is... Is that because there's just no interest shown from the government?
5: Well, I think it's a difference between talking the talk and walking the walk.
3: Yeah.
5: You know, like, it's one thing to talk about gambling harm and diversification, but when you've got to put skin in the game and you've got to put money into play to do something about it, I think that's where this government has failed repeatedly, and the other parties who are obsessed by these issues of gambling harm, they want the outcomes, they just don't want to pay for it. They're happy to see the community lose out. They don't want to support the clubs necessarily.
4: But they have bought machines off you.
5: Well, we've had a 30, and that's the other thing. We've had a 30% reduction in poker machines in Canberra since 2015. No other jurisdiction has done that. But the interesting thing is, on if you go through the prevalence harm surveys the government's conducted, gambling harm actually went up from 0.4 to 0.8%. Over that period. So there's no direct correlation between poker machine numbers and gambling harm per se. So a lot of this stuff is performative. That's the problem. They're trying to convince people they're actually concerned and they're doing something. They're not working with clubs to actually achieve meaningful outcomes. And meanwhile, the harm problem gets worse potentially, particularly in the online space, where young men are increasingly going to online gambling as their outlet for this. And none of these reforms is going to affect that at all.
4: So where to next?
5: Oh, well, that worries me, Ian. I mean, I'm genuinely concerned that in the long run we're going to see more clubs close, particularly of some magnitude in numbers. I think we could see a number of closures within the next 18 months to 2 years, because we've been doing a health check on our industry based off annual reports, audited statements. 47% of clubs in Canberra are running deficits.
4: What?
5: And yeah, so they're running deficits. Now, they might be asset rich, but they're being increasingly cash poor as the economy's been collapsing around us, as the cost of living base has been collapsing around us. Alcohol sales are reducing in venue, all these sorts of things. So there's a real thin ice that we're skating on here in terms of the impact. And every club that closes going forward in the next year or two will be

0: It is 29 minutes to 11 o'clock. This is the City News Sunday Roast with Joe Prevedillo and Ian Meikle.
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0: We'd be taken off air if they knew what we talked about off air, I reckon. It's 26 minutes to 11. This is City News Sunday Roast with Joe Prevedillo and Ian Meikle. James Wybrow's back in studio for some news headlines.
7: Yes, good morning. Just walked in when you pressed record. I wasn't here for any of that other stuff. The Prime Minister says Australia will join middle powers at the United Nations to push for global guardrails on artificial intelligence. ACT policing is seeking witnesses and dash cam footage of a collision between a vehicle and a mobility scooter last week, and Canberra has been ranked as the world's best city for quality of life. In sport, it's game day for the GWS Giants, taking on the Richmond Tigers at Manuka Oval this afternoon. Full bulletin at 11.
8: On what basis?
7: Of the quality of life. Yeah. Oh, you're not agreeing with it after our discussion about the petrol prices.
0: Well, not when it costs $300 to fill your four-wheel drive.
8: Do you know what the criteria is?
7: The criteria of exactly how they rank it and everything.
8: Not really, no.
7: Okay.
0: Is it just because of your presence?
7: Yeah, well, that must be it. That's why we're the best radio program going on at the moment, isn't it? Every half hour on top of the hour, that's when the ratings spike up.
8: Okay,
0: then.
7: I'm getting a bit full of myself. I'll get out of here.
8: If you get your head through the studio
7: door. Yeah. I'm sure I'm going to cop it the next time I'm in here.
0: Oh, you bet. Thank you, James. Thanks, James. Thank you for that update. 24 degrees is what we're going for today. Currently 21 outside. Now, before we take a break and
8: what have you got?
0: Get to Helen Musa, well, mm-hmm. I just want to acknowledge an email that we've received from Judith. Oh. She says, I get very upset to hear every time Mr. Barr gets stuck into our local clubs. The majority of the community enjoy the clubs for so many reasons other than gambling. Very few patrons use the poker machines. Problem gamblers do much more gambling online, she says. So stop bagging our local clubs. They give so much back to the community, much more than our so-called local government. Judith, there you go. Well,
8: she's right.
0: Yeah, it's true. All right, we'll take another commercial break and we're going to come back and we're going to speak to Helen Musa about Lego. Back in a minute.
9: Need a new fridge?

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9: Welcome back to the program. It's 21 minutes to 11. Now, we need to talk Lego, Ian.
10: Yes.
9: Don't we?
10: Well,
9: I used to make Lego when I was four, but apparently there's some
10: grown-ups who are doing it much better than you.
9: Much better than me. And joining us on the line now is the arts editor of the City News, Helen Muser. Hello, Helen. How are you?
11: Good morning.
10: Good morning, Helen. We're talking Lego, but it's in the context of what seems to be, and you had a glimpse of this, an extraordinary exhibition at the Canberra Gallery and Museum.
11: Yes, it's called Relics, A New World Rises, but, you know, I'm a bit of an exhibition watcher, and this one, which you have to pay for, by the way, unlike the big Antarctica exhibition at the National Museum, which has just got people packing in by the thousands, it's incredible, but it'll be interesting to see whether, I'd say people will want to fork out for this, because you're right enough that it's not just the kids who are interested in Lego. Well, there were a lot of grown-ups who used to be kids, you see.
10: That's right. Mm. But you describe it in an article in this coming week's City News, but it's on our website already, a record-breaking exhibition already seen by more than 500,000 people across Australia and New Zealand. And after Canberra, it's heading to the US. How on earth did we get it?
11: Because it's created by these two guys from Perth, Alex Towler and Jackson Harvey. They were old schoolmates, and one of them went off and trained in engineering, and the other went off and trained in art. And they were
10: tattooing.
11: Always mates. And they sort of dreamed up this amazing idea. They actually competed in the Lego Masters Australian Championship in 2020 and won it. And yes. Thought that this gave themselves a platform to create their own exhibition. Now, and I'll tell you a bit about it in a minute.
10: This year they went on also to win the Lego Masters Australia Bricktacular.
9: Bricktacular.
10: So they're no slouches when it comes to Lego.
11: No, they are not. But it's interesting because it's interesting that the Americans are up for it. And apparently Lego itself, well, Lego's a Danish company.
10: Yes.
11: But they don't mind it. I mean, they have nothing to do with it, you know, so long as their product, which is used extensively, of course, in the exhibition, is properly acknowledged. But they don't own it. But it's just fascinating that we would be taking this one to the US.
10: Hmm? Well, I don't know how big Lego is in the. Is it Lego or Lego? Lego.
12: Lego.
10: Lego. I don't know how big.
11: I think we just say Lego.
10: Lego is in the US. Do you?
11: Yeah. Well, I tell you what. I happen to know. Funnily enough, my son went to Forest Primary School with a bloke who made millions by turning Lego into dinosaurs, and. He now owns a flash apartment in the West Village in New York.
10: Yeah.
9: Okay. Well, how do we get onto that band?
11: I know.
10: You tried harder, Joe, when you were younger.
9: So I might have had Duplo.
10: Yeah.
11: Well, of course, I'm old enough to remember Meccano. But then, of course, Lego outdid that. And from what I understand from these two guys, Alex and Jackson, it's the thing that sealed the deal for Lego was its unique locking system, which hasn't changed since the 1930s. Yeah?
10: Well, which is really interesting. In your piece, you say it began as wooden toys.
11: Yes, yes. And then by the 1950s, it had gone plastic. But nonetheless, the locking system is the same, so that you can use... you can use old Lego pieces and new Lego pieces. Now, of course, I had a babysitter, not me personally, but my son had a babysitter who was, he went to grammar and he had the biggest Lego collection in grammar. And that made him eminently qualified him to be a babysitter. I can remember that.
10: he sounds perfect.
11: but unfortunately, he's now a member of my Canberra Critics Circle and he's lost his Lego set and doesn't know where it is. So that's unfortunate. But listen, this is an amazing exhibition.
10: I'll tell you what we're going to do. We're going to just tease people a little longer because we want to talk in some detail about the amazing exhibition. We don't want to interrupt you. So if you'd forgive us if we just take a quick commercial break and then we'll come back.
9: Okay, sure. We'll be back in a minute with Helen Musa. Talking about this exhibition at CMAG.
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9: Welcome back to the program at 13 minutes to 11. Mm. Now, we've got Helen Musa joining us this half hour to talk about the Lego exhibition down at CMAG.
10: Yeah, Relics, A New World Rises. Okay, now, what do you need to know to make the most of this exhibition? And I preface that by saying it's not about dinosaurs or building ships or typical expertise in Lego in terms of its size. It's got quite a different approach, Helen.
11: Yes, well, it's really, in one way, you could say it's built around the objects that they've found. But the two of them, they're a very imaginative pair, and they've come up with a sort of a premise. It's 2031, and humans no longer remain on Earth. You see, so it sounds like a post-apocalyptic kind of scenario, but they're not getting into what happened. That's not what interests them. What interests them is that the world is basically what remains behind are little Lego people, and they're creating a new society, and they're building homes and inside the waste left behind. So these two characters, Alex Towler and Jackson Harvey, have gone around and found a whole lot of objects. Like, there's an old jet ski which has been turned into a beach resort. there's a VW which is operating on an old petrol tank that's running out of petrol, an old VW Beetle that's opened it up, and inside is a complete society.
10: So they're building these little montage-y sort of scenes inside things we recognise as day-to-day stuff in our society.
11: Yes, absolutely. And only there's a sort of, they've been discarded because their pride and joy, apart from the Volkswagen Beetle, is a 1945 Wurlitzer jukebox. Which they found in Perth when an old German man was clearing out his garage.
10: So what inhabits the jukebox?
11: Now, the jukebox, hang on, it's a good question, that. I do talk about it somewhere in the article.
10: I think it was an opera singer or something.
11: No, the opera singer's in another one, in another big kind of bookcasey type of a thing.
10: It's a diner and a ballroom.
11: There's a ballroom, but they say that the jukebox, which they just love, it's not operational, I hasten to say, it's partly because it's full of little Lego men. they say that they did that one just for fun, but some of them have got obvious purpose. Like, for instance, an old fridge that they've got has become a so-called cryo-life resort where you can. You can cryonically freeze yourself.
10: These little characters doing things. So, I mean, it must be incredibly busy. There must be thousands of parts to these exhibits.
11: Well, they're saying sort of over 2,000, but I think that's an underestimate. I'd say there'd be far more. There could be double that. Mm. There are, like, even just within the fridge, there's lots of little ones who are cryonically frozen, but there are other ones who are sort of technicians working within the labs and that sort of thing. And there's another amazing one, which has got a whole newspaper enterprise. And who knew it, Ian? I'm sure you and I didn't, that you can buy Lego newspapers.
10: No, really?
11: you can buy Lego anything, just about. The catalogue, see, what they have to, in order to use them, of course, they had to buy them from Lego.
10: Yes.
11: But I found those, if anything, I found those tiny newspapers the most amazing thing in it all, because of the detail, you know?
10: But is it all just red and and blue and the usual colours. Is it typical Lego?
11: That's old hat. That is out with the dinosaurs, Ian. Apparently, everybody remembers the red and blue and yellow.
10: Including Joe. And you
11: can still hook them in. You can still, if you want to use them, you still can.
10: Yes.
11: And I'm just looking at one exhibit where there's a crane that's all red. And so you can still use those ones, but now it's really all the colours of the rainbow.
10: So what was your favourite?
11: I think the VW. I think just the idea of creating a world inside the VW really spoke to me. And the other thing is, funnily enough, it had a little message in it. Most of them don't, you know. I guess the cryo freezing thing, that's got a bit of a message. But the message with the VW is that there's this large tank of fast depleting petrol at the side that's powering it. And how long is that going to last, you know?
10: Was the engine running?
11: Yeah, that's right, you know.
10: It is? Is the engine running in the Volkswagen?
11: I'm just checking. No, but that's their imagining. That's what they're imagining. Oh. And they've got a little message. Another one I quite liked was a bookcase in which there are all sorts of historical things acted out, like there's a medieval jousting tournament, and then the old TV sets, like the first TV sets you ever owned.
10: Yes,
11: and they've made movies with Lego people in them. They've done them, you know, by the stop that they've actually animated these movies.
10: Is it for kids?
11: No, it's for everybody. It's really fascinating because the two guys told me that people will often spend 3 or 4 hours in there because the detail. I think it's 15 exhibits. It's in my story, but each one of them is, if you like, a little world in itself, and so people spend hours there. There's a play area which is intended for kids, but of course it's they're having trouble keeping the adults out of it.
10: How close can you get? Because you want proximity to actually understand.
11: I walked through before it was officially installed, so I can't actually quite answer that. But we were very, very close up, you know. Mm. No, I'd say you can get pretty close, but not touch. You know, only touch in the play area.
10: It opened yesterday.
11: Yes. And it's running through until January the 31st. So it's obviously one of the, you know, and it's in the biggest gallery in the Canberra Museum and Gallery.
10: I'm sort of fascinated because I fancy with such a popular and potentially incredibly well-attended exhibition that a lot of people, I hate to say it, may be visiting the gallery for the first time.
11: Oh, absolutely. Now, I mean, this is why, of course, I don't know exactly how they negotiated this. These two very entrepreneurial young men probably had a lot to do with it. Mm. But you'd have to say that the Canberra Museum and Gallery is welcoming them with open arms because the visitation there is not what you would call overly respectable, you know.
10: But it'll look good in the end of the year summary.
11: Absolutely.
10: Great. And if you took kids, would they get it? We've talked about adults. Yeah. Would kids get it?
11: Yes. Because, look, there's pirates, there's, you know, there's all sorts of things. It's true that some of it is quite sophisticated, but some of it is just plain fun. Huh? The jet ski resort, the pirates' adventures in the bookcase, that kind of thing, you know. Stories. Each one tells a little story.
10: Sounds like a little Disneyland of Lego, if you know what I mean.
11: Yeah, something like that, yeah. Although Lego probably wouldn't appreciate the comparison.
10: No, they certainly wouldn't.
9: All right, Helen. Well, this is A New World Rises at the Canberra Museum and Gallery. It's on until the 31st of January.
11: And it is ticketed, Joe.
9: It is ticketed.
10: What does that mean? Yeah. How much do you know?
11: $70 for a whole family, but $23 for an individual adult. Compared to some of the other exhibitions around the big galleries, that's probably not all that much.
10: That sounds like a lot.
9: All right. And there's well, there's about 15 of those specific miniature worlds or displays, as you've well outlined in a detailed fashion. All right, Helen, thank you very much for joining us.
11: Bye.
9: See ya. Helen Moosa there. Arts editor for the City News. Are you going to be going down there for this one?
10: Well, I was just doing the Canterbury Cathedral price comparison. I paid $35 or something, $32 to go into Canterbury. Pounds. So it's double that, $60-odd dollars to go and see a cathedral, which is stunningly beautiful.
9: It is. I've been there.
10: $70, that may slow them down a little bit, but...
9: Anyway, it sounds like a pretty good exhibition.
10: It's good.
9: Yeah, good stuff. All right. Okay, the 11 o'clock news is coming up very, very shortly, Ian. After that, we're going to be joined in studio by...
10: When our ratings spike, apparently.
9: Yeah. Correct. Thank you, James. then we're going to be joined in studio by Dr. Andrew Hughes to talk politics for much of the next hour. So looking forward to that one.
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28: It's 21 degrees in Canberra, sunny with windy conditions and a top of 24. From the Capital Radio Newsroom, good morning. I'm James Wybrow. The Prime Minister says Australia will join middle powers at the United Nations to push for global guardrails on artificial intelligence. Anthony Albanese has wrapped up talks with Apple Chairman Tim Cook following a demonstration of the tech giant's new online safety features. This week he'll address the UN General Assembly in New York, where he'll make a push for the international AI framework. Mr. Albanese says the world needs to harness the technology now before it's too late.
29: To regulate, and the need as well to acknowledge that sitting on the sideline is not an option. because this is a global phenomenon that we are having.
28: Meanwhile, the coalition has unveiled an election promise to halve the federal fuel excise whenever global crude surges past $100 a barrel. Opposition leader Angus Taylor says the price shield has been pledged to guarantee families are protected from global price shocks. The federal government has previously ruled out any renewal of its fuel excise discount. In local news, ACT policing is seeking witnesses and dashcam footage of a collision between a vehicle and a mobility scooter last week. About 11:10am on September 13th, a white Toyota van collided with a blue mobility scooter on the intersection of Ginninderra Drive and Hayden Drive in Bruce. As a result of the collision, a 95-year-old man and 47-year-old woman were taken to hospital with minor injuries. Police are urging anyone who witnessed or has dashcam footage of the collision between the Toyota van with ACT registration YRQ96X and the mobility scooter to come forward. In other news, grand final airfares have spiked, with prices from Perth already in the $1,500 to $2,000 range. Brisbane fares also rising as airlines struggle to provide additional capacity. Briefly overseas, Fiji has declared a HIV emergency after data shows 1 in 60 people in the South Pacific island nation are estimated to be infected. Also making news, Australian researchers are investigating whether common weight loss and diabetes drugs like Ozempic could be repurposed to treat drug and alcohol addiction, and Canberra has been ranked as the world's best city for quality of life. That's according to the Oxford Economics Global Cities Index of 2026, citing the territory's high salaries combined with the low degree of income inequality. The report said Canberra's main weakness is its environment, with large temperature and rainfall anomalies subjecting the city to serious natural disasters.
1: Sports update.
28: The Cronulla Sharks have again crashed out of the NRL finals, eliminated by the Roosters. Outgoing captain Cam McInnes believes the best is still to come for the club.
2: Yeah, for guys like me that unfortunately have to leave this great club, that's sad, but the club's in great hands. And as the coach said, there won't be any dip. I really believe that the best is ahead for the club, to be fair.
28: In the AFL, Brisbane is into its fourth straight grand final after a last-minute comeback defeat of Hawthorn at the MCG. The Lions trail by 28 points at one point, but a penalty in the final minute saw Brisbane's Hugh McCluggage score, giving his side a 9-point win. Hawthorn coach Sam Mitchell said post-match the better team won on the night. Brisbane will now run on against Fremantle at a sold-out MCG next Saturday. And it's game day for the GWS Giants, taking on the Richmond Tigers at 2:35 this afternoon. It's the Giants' final AFLW match at Marnik Oval this season, with forward Georgia Garnett saying they want to farewell Canberra with a win.
3: We love playing in Canberra. It's a good deck. We always play pretty well there, get a good turnout. Very excited to be in Canberra. Be sad it's the last time this year, but yeah, make it worth it.
28: That's the latest from the Capital Radio Newsroom.
26: 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Alexander Watson Insulation. Canberra's cold. Your house doesn't have to be.
28: Sunny and 24 today, windy conditions. Mostly sunny and a possible shower tomorrow, 23. Cloudy and 16 on Tuesday, then partly cloudy and 22 on Wednesday. 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
9: Welcome back to the final hour of the program, 6 minutes past 11. This is the Sunday Roast with Joe Privadillo and Ian Meikle with you on this Sunday morning, of course, the 20th September. Sunny and 24 is the forecast today. It's currently 21 outside. Now, it's time to welcome our next guest into the studio, Ian.
10: Mm-hmm.
9: He's a good friend of the program. He knows what he's talking about when it comes to politics, the one and only Dr. Andrew Hughes.
8: Oh, thanks for that intro, Joe. Wow. How much do I owe you now?
10: twice as much as
9: $100.
8: Okay. He can get it from Rod. He's got my dollars.
9: Okay.
8: Yeah, he won't mind.
10: All right, big story.
8: Hi, Rod, by the way.
10: Big story in the past week or so, ACT Greens, hands on hips, stamping their feet, can't get any traction with a renegotiation with Labor, so they depart the negotiations and say they're not going to support supply and confidence. That throws a whole new dimension into the assembly, doesn't it?
8: But does it really? And morning, Ian. And morning, everyone else. It is. It's interesting the words used by the Chief Minister, though, because he said, "Oh, there are 30 things we negotiated, of which 25 there was agreement on." And I thought straight away, "Hang on, he's sending signals out here, the Chief Minister, that he was more than fine to negotiate around the other ones." But it was the Greens who walked away, not them.
10: Well, they walked away from the Liberals earlier this year.
8: And I think, exactly right, and I think this is the point, right, is that now the Greens are under hard left management. The hard left are like, I'm not going to work with the government. The government's the government. We don't like the government, no matter who the government is. And it plays well to the hard left base, of course.
10: Don't you
8: want
10: to be the government?
8: No, they hate the government because it helps better with their messaging that they're anti-government.
9: Well, Ian, remember, they've been part of the government for such a long time.
10: That's
9: they've
10: right.
9: already progressed so much of their agenda.
8: Exactly.
9: Now they feel, well, we've got the opportunity to play even harder, so we're going to do it.
10: But then,
9: and I give them credit politically for taking this strategy because it's playing really hardball politics. They know there's really limited ways the Labor Party can get stuff done through the Assembly. It's either through them or through the independents.
10: Three independents.
9: Right? And more often than not, you're going to find a way to agree with the Greens probably. So I think they're really playing smart politics.
8: Yeah. No, I would have thought the same. Because also, look at that poll which came out about ACT politics, right? So Labor ahead. The Greens are neck and neck basically with the Indies and then One Nation and then the Libs. So we basically only got an even cake split up five different ways. Now, if I was the Greens, I'd be very worried about that because on one hand, they've got the Labor on the left and they've got the Indies coming at them on some far left issues as well.
10: Yeah.
8: And also the left. So they're centre left. So the centre left is actually quite a crowded space for them. So in a way, they're doing like a One Nation where they've gone far right, One Nation, of course. They're doing like their own version of that going, okay, well, not really anyone's chasing the hard left market, so to speak. And there's some decent policy areas there which we can sort of grow and develop a bit further to differentiate us in the mind of the voter come election day, what we stand for. Otherwise, people will go, Green, hang on, Labor does Green, the Indies do Green, you do Green. But hang on, which of you Greens should I believe? And so I think the Indies, through Tom Emerson's profile, will actually do better at getting the centre-left. And then Labor, of course, will pick up the other centre-left. And then that leaves just the Greens to go after the hard-left where they can. They can go really hard. But you can't do that if you're part of the government. Because to go hard-left means you're going to have to actually oppose government policy. So in a way, it's a smart strategy, like Joe said. It really is.
10: Is that why Shane Rattenbury kept them in the tent?
8: And I think, as Joe said too, his legacy will be he got so much done in his time with the Greens doing the soft power Bob Brown approach. Nothing wrong with that at all, but the Greens nationally are having this internal warfare, which now and again bubbles to the surface, which we saw recently in the Senate when they had that vote on the NDIS and three of them split from the main party. And I thought, well, at a federal level, the moderates have control. So that's Rattenberry's faction and friends. But at the local levels, we're seeing a bit of a divergence because at local levels, it's not necessarily the case. So Tasmania, for example, the hard left dominate there, and here in the ACT, the hard left dominate here. So now we're seeing the swing back towards a harder policy agenda from the Greens, which makes a lot of sense.
10: But why would you pull out confidence and supply?
8: Because they said, actually, it's conditional. They said it'll be based on the context and the circumstances of the time. But I think that
9: they
8: motion...
9: They could drive a harder bargain.
8: Yeah, right. And the motion last week against Tara Chain when they went censure, that was really interesting as well because it really did reveal that strategy when it came to how they might think about that, which is, oh, hang on, that's going too far about censuring ministers, about that sort of stuff. Well, that shouldn't have been done. We need to be a bit more careful. And I thought, God, that's really interesting because, in other words, they are playing by, in a way, a public set of rules, and their private ones or internal ones when it comes to Parliament is, I will step back a bit from going too hard on Labor.
10: But they showed no sympathy for Yvette Berry.
8: See, contextual, right? And I think, in a way, I wonder if part of that's recognition that Tara could maybe become the next Chief Minister. You know, they're on tread on the toes of people who might be seen as someone they have to work with one day.
9: Andrew, the fact that this has happened and confidence and supply is not guaranteed anymore, this is going to mean that the Assembly in its purest form and how it operates is going to become far more important, isn't it?
8: Yes.
9: Because anything could happen in any sitting at any time. Any deal can be done on any piece of legislation.
8: Yep.
9: The Liberals could team up more with the Labor Party to rant, to get stuff through.
8: Yep.
9: You could have it. You've got that independent pathway and you've got the Greens pathway.
8: Yeah.
9: It's going to make it more chaotic, but it could result in better government.
8: Yeah, right. And that interview last week here where Elizabeth Lee was on with you and Rod was really interesting to listen to because there was Elizabeth, you know, you could feel her sense of wanting to go harder. She wants to go a lot harder on the policy front because she can see opportunity right now. And she knows that Mark is great at doing the public retail side of things, social media posts. But at the end of the day, you know, your policies reflect your politics. And if you don't have any, then you have no strategy at all. Like, where are you going as a direction, as a party? How do I identify with you as a party if I'm a voter, if you have no policies I can think about you for? And I think that's where, if I was a Liberal Party right now, I'd be going, okay, if we were in government, or how do we tell people if we were government, how we would be? How do we give people a taste without the risk? And one way to do it is by going to Labor, going, okay, let's get this through. Let's get this done.
9: What are some things that we can work together on? And let's do it and let's cut out the rest.
8: And that's why I think Elizabeth Lee was frustrated last week. You could hear it in her voice. I'm thinking she can see the opportunity right there is to sit down and go, right, let's prove to people of Canberra without the risk of being a government of how we would govern through the policies. It's really, you know, you can see and sense a bit of urgency because I think everyone feels that Andrew Barr will step down this term sometime. Who knows when, of course. In my head, I've got him penciled in for the ideal time would be anything before July 2028.
10: Because, not before Christmas.
8: Well, you want to have one budget and the new chief minister.
10: That late.
9: Do you think he'd leave that late?
8: I think he'll go before
9: an election.
8: But I think he'll go, the latest would be early 2028. So
9: okay, early
10: the latest,
8: So probably before, as I said, July. After July, no way. Because we're seeing that with Ben Carroll Platt in Victoria, where he's now struggling because he got put in too late. And he keeps on coming out with headline policies to try and prove to people he's his own person, or this is his own government, this is his style. He keeps on going, I'm the Premier. Every single press I've listened to him and going, that's old Labor strategy to get a newly elected leader that came out and go all the time, I'm the leader, I'm the boss, I'm in charge, you know, safe, certainty, government, effectiveness, all that type of thing. Is it working? No. He's still behind in the polls and he's only just ahead where Jacinta Allen was on leader stakes. So
10: Can I take you back to the Assembly briefly? Because while one could characterise Labor as being friendless, they do have one friend who signed up for supply and confidence, and that's Tom Emerson.
8: And I wrote in the City News when he did that at the time, that was insane. I said anyone who did that, who supported Labor on that, should regret it, because Labor could have got numbers from anyone else. If you're an indie and Trinity, you go, nope, I'm running against you. I'm not running for you.
10: Just Fiona
8: I'm not
10: Carrick endorsing you.
8: Yeah, I remember we had that nasty phone call from someone going, oh, no, Fiona Carrick had to vote. And I'm thinking, no, you don't have to vote on democracy, even in Parliament. Understanding orders, show me the standing orders where it says that there must be a vote when it comes to confidence. Compulsory voting. Yeah. It doesn't exist. You can abstain from votes.
9: Andrew, we've had a text come in from Martin. Andrew, can you please explain which politicians are hard left, centre, centre, right and hard right?
10: And your time starts now.
9: I'm guessing this is in relation to the Assembly.
8: Yeah. I mean, it's my take on it, right? So, Martin, give me a grain of salt on that one. It's my take, so, and how I perceive it. But I'd say people like Joe Clay and Andrew Braddock would be the hard left. Mm. And then the more centre left would be Rebecca Vassarotti. As you know, within the Greens, that is like a moderate progressive, where it's the belief of soft power and not throwing rocks at windows. And then, in terms of left faction within Labor, well, that's Rachel Stephen Smith. You know, someone like that would probably be more centre left. Mm. And then you have people like Andrew Barton. Keep in mind, when I say left and right, Labor is still centre left or progressive in most people's minds. So even though I might say right, it just means how they identify an ideology within the realms of the Labor Party.
10: The context of the Labor Party.
8: Correct. Same with the Liberal Party, where you have Jeremy Hansen is the Conservative lead, you'd probably say, with Ed Cox. And then you'd probably look at Elizabeth Lee and Mark Parton being this, you know, the lead of the progressives.
9: Which is very funny, because 15 years ago, Jeremy would have been in the...
8: I know.
9: ...placed in the left-wing Liberal camp or moderate camp. And it's funny how things change.
8: And even now, Jeremy would not say he is probably a hard right person at all. No. And if you talk to him, he's not. He's actually quite not. But just where he stands in terms of the modern era, he would identify with that faction. Because, I mean, it's how it works. Mm. You can be non-aligned, and non-aligned people are like Andrew Leigh, for example. But of course, he doesn't tend to go too far and get too much headlines, because here in Canberra, you're not aligned in Labor, it hurts you.
10: Who's the most right wing in the ACT? Peter Kane out there?
8: Yeah, I'd say Peter Kane. Again, just my take. I'll probably get nasty messages sent to me. I'll get ugly stares. Like I got a couple of weeks ago when I was out and about somewhere and a politician saw me. I got ugly stares. So, the death stare. Not that it was really threatening, I've got to say. You got to up the death stare game there, that person. But, I'd say Peter Kane would be out there probably. And in terms of maybe Leanne as well. I think she, remember she became independent, she said, oh, I want to become a Conservative independent. And to me, I thought Conservative independence sounds a bit like One Nation. Yeah. Yeah. So
10: she's denied that.
8: And she's drifted back as well. I mean, she gave that interview here again. I listened to on 2CC on a Sunday, and she was very clear about her positions on a lot of things. And she sounded to be, to me, like Tom Emerson had got to her. Good for you, Tom. And had really convinced her that becoming a brand independent doesn't do you any favours in the ACT, but being your own brand of independent does. So, yeah.
9: All right, we need to take a break. 19 minutes after 11. This is the City News Sunday Roast. We've got Dr. Andrew Hughes with us in studio talking politics. Back in a minute.
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9: 22 minutes after 11, we're joined in studio by Dr. Andrew Hughes from the ANU, and we're talking politics this half hour. Now, Andrew, I think it was Thursday, the federal government announced an updated immigration policy. Tony Burke addressed the press club.
8: Yep.
9: What do you make of the positioning there?
8: So the rumour was, by the way, that he was asked not to give that address by the Prime Minister. So that was the rumour.
9: Even after it was delayed 6 weeks ago.
8: Because the Prime Minister said that would give oxygen to One Nation. This was said internally, and that was a big debate.
10: Sitting, you mean?
8: Yeah, no. So during that space of time they had when it was meant to be first on, then got cancelled, well, the rumour was the Prime Minister ordered that to be cancelled for that week because they were still thrashing the details, number one. But also, secondly, he said, no, if we make a big deal of this, it'll give oxygen back to the right, which is, you know, smart thinking, right? Makes sense. But politically speaking, for Labor, this positions them as targeting now very clearly those inner city, you know, urban seats or the middle rings and thereunder, as some people call it now, the Brisbane River strategy, after what Stephen Miles did in Queensland, the state election up there, where his strategy, when he knew he was going to lose to David Crisafulli, was to just target and focus on the Brisbane City area, basically, or any big urban area, to protect the urban seats for Labor for the rebuild.
10: Well, how does that immigration policy they announced, or the changes, how does that speak to inner city people?
8: Because it protects diversity. Diversity is higher in inner city seats than is in rural and regional areas. Right. So, but he had an eye to rural and regional areas, and he knew where he could play a bit of hard politics there against the Conservative parties was on the backpacker schemes.
9: But it's going to be so damaging in a policy sense, Andrew.
8: Yeah, I know.
9: We're going to have nobody to do all of these jobs that we need doing.
8: But Joe, keep in mind, do those people vote?
9: Well, the people in these towns vote. Anyway, I'm not going to get on.
8: I know you're right. Because the National Farmers Federation, I think, will actually run a pretty ugly campaign about this at the next election if it doesn't get modified. As is their right, right? I get where they're coming from. And then I've heard a lot of conversation now from a lot of rural and regional people that it's the third year category, which has been kicked back to 5,000. Where there's a lot of drama because some of these regional workforces have said, oh, no, we get, you know, Bob from Germany back every year now.
9: Yeah.
8: And we want Bob from Germany because Bob from Germany loves being with us for his 88 days.
9: Yep.
8: Let's get into
9: it. They work hard. They know. They've finally worked out what they're doing, right?
8: Yeah.
9: And they know what to do.
8: And they said the overstay rate, you know, overstay rate is actually higher with UK citizens who are exempt from the scheme anyway. Yeah. There's currently 80,000 UK citizens in Australia on the backpacker scheme. Isn't that incredible? But they're exempt because of the free trade agreement. Of course, you're wondering, the other nation exempt from all this malarkey going on is India, because we sign a free trade agreement with them. And so when their students finish here, their degree programs, they have 1 year additional to stay in the country for whatever reason. It's called a 485 visa. So those two categories were left. That's why Tony Burke was going, I wanted to do more of what I couldn't. The other thing to keep in mind...
9: It was very harsh to target the backpacker.
8: Hang on. Keep in mind, the other thing too they're trying to do here is seem tough to try and stop the leak of their own primary vote to One Nation to the Libs. Yeah. And the other thing to keep in mind on the policies settings is that Labor have always used migration numbers to prop up the economy.
9: Mm.
8: Okay? And they're still doing that, which is why Tony Burke again said, I wanted to do more, but I couldn't. Some people have taken that was a subtle hint to the Prime Minister, and that he wanted to go a little bit harder, and the Prime Minister said, no, you're not doing that, because economic reasons, not just political ones.
10: Which is peculiar, because Burke's electorate is very rich in immigration.
8: And that's one of the reasons why they're going after that urban market for. This is a strategy approach by Labor long-term in the build-up to the next federal election. Also gives them key differentiation. They'll let the Coalition and One Nation now slug it out together on the right wing of that policy area, but they've got the diverse claim, they've got the left claim. So, you know, and what, a bit of rocks thrown at by the Greens? They don't really care about that.
9: No.
10: So it was a good policy?
8: A good political policy. I wouldn't say a good policy, and that's the thing about... I think sometimes we look at Labor is that they're not very good at implementation, but they are very good at the political side of doing policy in terms of, okay, yep, if we did this, we're going to get this vote and that thing and we'll probably win the next election. But then the concern, I think, growing, this is where the Coalition can open the door on, is go, yeah, but Labor keep on doing political policies, not ones which actually would be good for the nation overall. Because implemented over a long period of time, we'll get to the position we are now with migration perhaps, 10 years from now?
10: Mm.
8: You know, why are we cracking down? Why 5,000? It seems such a random number. There's 31,000 people who have a 1 in 6 chance of getting a third-year backpacking visa. And they pay their way. That's been proven. 46% of growth in regional and rural communities comes from migration numbers.
9: Absolutely it does.
8: So this is where they have to be a little bit careful, because that's what I mean by implementation, right? Labor, the way that they've adopted Tony Abbott's strategy of it's better to ask for an apology than it is permission. So in other words, they'll put the policy out there, wait for it to come back, which they did with the CGT, and they'll make modifications where necessary to stop any ugly scare campaigns being waged against them at the next election. I expect them to make concessions on the backpacker things in the months ahead.
10: That always looks like backflipping, though.
8: Yeah, it does, but at the same time, if you're playing the main game of just winning the next federal election, that's all they care about. That's ultimately, they'll take a short time, a bit of a hit, bit of a blip in the polls going down, and then, you know, going forward. But they're concerned about Anthony Albanese, by the way. I hear whispers about that. He has not been positive approval this year since Bondi.
9: Mm.
8: That's concerning. The last opinion poll had him at net minus 26. For context, Susan...
9: But they're still winning the next election.
8: Susan Lee got to minus 30 and then they started to whisper about her. Oh, of course, he's still the preferred Prime Minister. As long as that metric stays where it is, then he should be okay. But if that starts to slip between now and end of next year with three interest rate increases and the economy's low in productivity, I think that'll be the bigger concern than any migration policy we talk about now. The migration stuff is done now, nearly 2 years out from the next federal election. It gets it off the board, off the agenda. It's very hard for One Nation to maintain the rage for 2 years on migration policy. They'll try to, but it'll be very hard for them to. It'll switch very quickly back to economic narrative, particularly with the next interest rate increase coming in 2 weeks.
10: Well, Chalmers strikes me as being in trouble.
8: I think he is, because the order of precedence was really put on display as well. So that's the order of rank we have. So Prime Minister Miles, third is Wong. It used to be Jim Chalmers.
10: Yes, he used to be Treasurer.
8: Yeah, but now he's bumped down. Why? Because they don't want him near public speaking, even when the Prime Minister's away. That's how concerned they are now getting with their image.
10: But hang on a second. If you're muffling the Treasurer and as a party, and you're worried about the Prime Minister... Who's driving the boat?
8: See, and that's the thing. They want to decide that themselves in their own time. How do you buy time? You have the most likeable person within Labor be the acting Prime Minister when the other two are away, which is Penny Wong. See? And it was someone said to me this week, and Pauline Hanson herself mentioned as well, there's nothing in the Constitution saying the Prime Minister can't come from the Senate. Whoa, there we go.
9: What, so Penny Wong?
8: No. Pauline Hanson put that one out there, but it was really interesting. But I thought,
10: defending herself, of course.
8: Of course she was. But at the same time, inadvertently, had just supported the use of Penny Wong as the acting Prime Minister, because the acting Prime Minister sits in the Senate. I mean...
10: Well, it used to be with the Country Party.
8: Exactly. See? And I think that's the thing. It doesn't really matter that much, but it matters for the brand management side of things, which is who would you rather have making public announcements about policy stuff going on when the two, you know, big people are away? The two factional heads are away. Would you rather have Jim Chalmers or Penny Wong? And if I was Labor, every day of the week, it's going to be Penny Wong.
9: Yeah, totally.
8: Mm. You can see this playing out, right? They're getting ready for the next election. Mm. Here you can see it locally too. I noticed Rachel Stephen-Smith has been put up a lot more, not just because she's newly elevated, but also because I think maybe in Labor's heads they're now thinking, oh, who could be the next? Maybe it's a race for three between Chris Steele, Rachel and Tara. I know Tara said she won't do it. I know that, but who knows? If you're asked sometimes...
10: On the day, you never know.
8: Exactly, yeah.
9: All right, Andrew, it's always a pleasure to have you.
8: Yeah, very Queensland.

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6: Okay, we're running a little bit behind now, but that's okay. 26 minutes to midday. James Wybrow back in studio for some news headlines.
7: Good morning. The federal opposition has unveiled an election commitment aimed at protecting Australian drivers from global oil shocks. Australian life expectancy is projected to reach nearly 90 years for women and 86 for men over the next four decades. And Canberra will crown the best bid in town today at the annual event at King O'Malley's. In sport, the ACT Brumbies are in Perth to take on the Force in round two of Super Rugby AUS. More news at midday.
6: Thank you very much, mate. It's 22 degrees outside at the moment, sunny and a top of 24. 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
4: Welcome back to the program, 23 minutes to midday. Now, great pleasure to be able to welcome now into the studio our final guests for today. And they both concern, well, the gallery next door, which is this new gallery at the Duffy Shops. And very pleased to say we have in studio the founder, Jennifer Baird, and also a ceramic artist, Leanne Cooper, who will be part of an upcoming, well, inaugural exhibition for her. So welcome.
5: Thank you.
4: Thank you for coming in today.
5: It's okay. It's lovely to be here. Thank you.
6: Kind of a big decision to position an art gallery, a commercial art gallery, in a suburb. Well, I mean, a domestic suburb, sort of a, you know, a suburb with living there.
5: It was, it just sort of happened. It was, I'd go down to Duffy's Shops to have my coffee. Mm-hmm. Coffee and art go really well together. And it was an old Chinese restaurant. It had been boarded up for about 10 years.
4: Yes.
5: And
4: I remember it.
5: Yes. And I was looking in there going, oh, it's such a great space. I wonder if, you know, I could open a gallery there. And then the for lease sign went on the window and there was a lot of interest in the space. So I sort of jumped on it and the owner went, oh, a gallery. So it sort of formed, it, you know, became sort of a reality.
6: But an unconventional reality.
5: Yeah, it's a little bit, unconventional, but at the same time, it works. It's working.
6: Well, it's working. You've been open for, what, 6 months?
5: No.
6: 6 weeks.
5: First of August. So we had our first show in August, and Leanne and Jenny Blake are our second show,
6: mm-hmm.
5: and it's Leanne's first exhibition for her. So Jenny is very experienced, and it was really nice to have Leanne sort of be mentored by Jenny.
6: So the complementary tone to the exhibition.
5: Yes.
6: All right. But let's go back to the first exhibition.
5: Right.
6: What level of curiosity do you find from people who are just attending the shops routinely?
5: They're just fascinated and very pleased that the shop is not a boarded up old restaurant. Every day people are coming, oh, I'm so glad you're here.
4: Yeah.
5: It's vibrant. It's
4: so people are coming in. Just seeing it for the first time.
5: Yes.
4: As they duck to the supermarket or whatever.
5: Yep. And they're going, oh, wow. You know, so it's been, the reception from the locals has been amazing.
6: So these are people who may not normally have gone formally to galleries and particularly commercial galleries.
5: Yeah, so definitely they're just wandering past to the playground or to get their coffee and wandering in, and I'm getting a lot of people wandering in with their business cards going, I'm an artist, have a look.
6: We'll come to that.
4: Right.
6: We'll come to that, but the people turning up, are they good critics? Do they stand there with their hands on their hips and give you
5: everyone's view? Been really kind, like, and supportive, and I've had no one come in, actually no one come in and go, oh, no one. So that's been really interesting.
6: But are they going to buy stuff?
5: I get impulse buyers. We had one lady come in, she was picking up her children from school, she walked in, she goes, I'll buy that one. And I went, fine, great.
4: Wow.
5: Yeah.
4: So on a practical level, when are you open? You open all week?
5: No, so I have a couple of days off on Mondays and Tuesdays, although I'd be open for appointments those days. So on Wednesday to Friday, 9 till 4, Saturday, 9 till 2, Sunday, 10 till 2, and I close when the coffee shop closes, because when the coffee shop
4: activity drops.
5: Yeah, it's kind of like it's time,
6: there's a bit of complementarity.
5: Yeah,
6: in the times.
5: And people are going
6: home.
5: Crowd. And yeah, so.
6: Oh, okay. All right. So you've focused, your artists, you focused on local artists initially.
5: Yes. So my catchment is, for a show, would be 100 km's around Canberra. But I don't have to go that far. Like, everyone so far has been Western Creek. So it's been it's amazing. It's so good. I haven't. There's no one coming from anywhere else. So that's been, it's been awesome. Like, I'm, you know, and I have some local makers in the shop as well that sell smaller things like candles and chocolate, and they've jumped in as well. So that's great to sort of offer Canberra.
4: Jennifer, did you try to model your gallery on another space? Did you think, was there another space that you had in mind that you thought, this is what I want to be like? Or is it exactly what you had your own idea of what you wanted to create?
5: No, I've definitely been inspired by other galleries. There's one particular one in Ainslie, Q Gallery.
4: Yes.
5: And, yeah, so she has a lovely space. She has quick turnaround exhibitions. She's got a big table in the middle of her gallery, and I said, I want a big table in the middle, you know, have the rotating exhibitions, the local artists. She's been a trailblazer, I think, for a suburban gallery, you know, and, you know, build it and they will come sort of, model.
6: Okay, well, we'll get Leanne involved here. Ceramic artist, this is your debut exhibition.
7: Yes.
6: Did you have to make work especially for your exhibition, or did you just go and rescue stuff you haven't been able to flog in the last 10 years?
7: I made in a fury and then edited in the cardigan, as they say. So I made everything for this particular show. So Jenny, I had a wonderful conversation with a friend, and she said that Jenny Blake was looking for a partner for an upcoming show, a ceramicist. And I met Jenny, and I met Jenny, and we had an amazing conversation about what Jenny was intending to do, what the space looked like.
6: What does that matter to you? You just want to get the pots out into the public domain, don't you?
7: I think it needs to be complementary.
6: Oh, yes. Did you have a theme to your commission?
7: Yes. Jenny, I've been working over a theme for the past year, like hidden, quiet water and like a hidden depth, and water's surrounded my life. And when I saw Jenny's exhibition and Lake George, where I was like, that is, I know exactly what I'm going to do. And I've been toying with the reoccurring form over the last couple of months or last year. So I knew exactly what I wanted to make.
6: Okay, hold my hand here.
7: Yes.
6: A ceramic artist and the execution of your exhibition in there, what form does your ceramic art take? Because I'm thinking pots, but is it richer than just pots?
7: Yeah, absolutely.
6: Okay, well, guide me.
7: Guide you. Okay, so my particular journey is has been the form of, I guess, a gum nut. And I've used that in its transition from falling from being on the tree to falling into the water, and then being churned up and and worn away, and then it emerging completely different, very honest, and the
6: cycle of a gum nut.
7: Yes.
4: Right.
7: I know, it sounds a bit strange.
6: He's nagging me, we've got to have...
4: No. It's interesting stuff, but we do need to take a commercial break so we can come back for the second segment. We're joined in studio by Jennifer Baird, who's the founder of The Gallery Next Door, which is this new gallery at the Duffy Shops, new suburban gallery, and also Leanne Cooper, who is an exhibitionist as well at the gallery. We'll take a break and we'll come back shortly.
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2: Welcome back to the program. We're joined in studio for the next few minutes by Jennifer Baird, who's the founder of the gallery next door, and Leanne Cooper, who is an exhibitor at the gallery with some of her ceramic works, not an exhibitionist, has led to a bit of laughter in the studio.
3: Jennifer Baird, you're running this gallery. Is this your first rodeo?
4: No, it's not. I had a gallery in Sydney in King Street, Newtown, with two silversmiths. However, it was my work and their work, so very much, you know, the Jennifer Baird Gallery, I suppose. And then life sort of brought me to Canberra, and I am a practicing artist. I'm predominantly a printmaker, and I work at Megalo Print Studio with lithography and screen printing. So I do have a lot of experience in the arts. So it wasn't just a like, oh, let's open a gallery.
3: So I see. So, right. Because one of the revelations, which is very exciting to me, is that you have already got enough artistic interest to book your gallery for the next year.
4: Yes.
3: That's sensational, yeah, isn't it?
4: Amazing. Amazing. So I probably didn't have the business model to think, oh, I've got to get these artists, but they have just come to me, and I've been able to like look at each application and assess whether it's suitable for us, and we're fully booked. However, I do understand that there might, you know, be a cancellation or something, so I will have a plan B, you know,
3: of course,
4: a waiting list.
3: Leanne, what is with this popularity of local artists? Is there a shortage of exhibiting galleries in Canberra? What's the frustration?
5: I think it's about accessibility. Jenny's model is not high cost, one, for the artist. You're not paying thousands upon thousands to exhibit. It's also a small enough space where you can have a beautiful collection that's not a hallway.
3: So you're not lost in, there's an intimacy.
5: Yes, absolutely.
3: And that complements the art ultimately, surely.
5: Absolutely it does. And in all honesty, having it next door to a cafe, I've had so many people, so many friends and family want to meet me there just for a coffee. And then we go and look in the gallery, and then we have a coffee, and it ends up being an entire afternoon. And I can't wait for the next exhibition to do the same thing.
3: I mean, the real test, Jenny, is the red dots, the sales. How's it gone in the first tranche, the first exhibition, and then subsequently in the second?
4: So the first exhibition was wildly successful. So the artists were received really well. The wall artist sold a lot of work. The ceramic artist almost sold out. The same response again for Jenny and Leanne. Leanne has one piece left, so jump in there and get grab yourself a beautiful piece of ceramics. And Jenny Blake has done really well as well. So, that's been... I've opened the doors and people have just responded.
3: You're also talking to an audience that, again, may not have confronted original art.
4: That's right.
3: In a way, and they see the value as opposed to reproductions in other places that they've been satisfied before.
4: Yes, so it's been wonderful because a lot of people have never bought art and they've come in and they've gone, oh, this is my first piece of original art.
3: So lovely.
4: It's amazing. And I'm just like, it couldn't be a better outcome.
3: They see the value of original work.
4: Yes, and there is an investment element to this work as well. So, you know, down the track, I mean, a lot of people will keep it forever, but there is like a resale opportunity for people. But I think most people do keep art forever and then give it to their family and, yeah.
3: And Leanne, when you see your babies leaving home, when they're sold, are you going to miss them?
5: No, because it gives me more room to create more.
3: I thought you'd say that. Good answer.
2: Yeah. Okay. And what's the plan over the next 12 to 18 months, 2 years, Jennifer? What, I mean, you've only been open the 6 weeks, but I mean, a lot of water's probably already gone under the bridge in your mind. What does the future hold?
4: So I have the bookings for a year, and so each show is within the calendar month. It's about 26 days. At the moment, it's two exhibiting artists, one for the plinths, one for the walls. It's been just an organic process. And so I'm not sure if next year I'll go, okay, September, put out a call out, but I think people will already be interested for 2028. Yeah, and the first two shows have been great. We've engaged with local musicians, so the openings have had... both have had music.
2: Yes.
4: And, yeah, it's been really great, the opening...
3: But this suburban model...
4: Yes.
3: Could you see it somewhere else in Canberra?
4: I think I've found my place. For me, I think there is... success in small suburban shopping districts for an art gallery or an arts facility. I think it's been, I don't see myself in Fyshwick or Dixon or Braddon. I'm happy.
3: You're a Western Creek
4: girl. I'm a Western Creek girl and I've found where I'm supposed to be.
2: Well, they're a lovely setting, the Duffy Shops. There's big, tall gum trees around. Mm.
5: Playground for children.
2: Yeah, it's a nice little spot there, actually.
3: Yeah. Mm. And a good cafe.
2: Yeah, and a good cafe. Yeah.
5: I was saying maybe if they opened up a wine bar nearby, it would be the perfect location.
2: Probably would.
3: I knew I'd like you. Exhibitionist, drunk.
2: We'll never leave that one down. All right, well, Jennifer and Leanne, thank you very much for coming in.
3: Yeah.
4: Thank you.
2: Look, wish you the best with the gallery and the best with future exhibitions, Leanne.
4: Thank you.
3: And what do you got till 2 o'clock to get around to the gallery today?
4: Yes, it closes at 2. My daughter's there. She's been the gallerist today, so yeah.
3: You just say Jenny sent you.
4: Yes, yeah.
2: Yeah. Well, look, congratulations on your ventures, and I hope the gallery next door succeeds.
4: Thank you so much.
2: Thank you for coming in.
4: Thank you very much.
2: All right, that's Jennifer Baird and Leanne Cooper. In studio with us here on the Sunday Roast. That's just about all we've got time for today on the program, Ian.
3: Yep.
2: Thanks for coming in.
3: Thank you, Joe, for deputising so magnificently.
2: Again. Mm. Hopefully Rod's ready to come back again next week, but we'll see how we go. All right, coming up later today, we've got the football, the continuous call team coming up after 1 o'clock. We've, of course, got the big final over at Eden Park in New Zealand between the New Zealand Warriors and the Newcastle Knights that you'll hear here on 2CC. Otherwise, Stephen will be back tomorrow morning with his breakfast program. Thanks for joining us today. Whatever you're doing out there, hope you enjoy it. It's going to be pretty breezy, but otherwise pretty warm. Still 22 degrees, top of 24 is expected. Bye for now.
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12: Heading for a top of 24 in Canberra today, sunny with winds easing off later this afternoon. From the Capital Radio Newsroom, good afternoon. I'm James Wybrow. The federal opposition has unveiled an election commitment aimed at protecting Australian drivers from global oil shocks. Under the coalition's promise, fuel taxes would automatically drop by 27 cents a litre when Brent crude trades above $100 a barrel for 2 weeks. It would also reduce the heavy vehicle road user charge to zero. The measures would cost the budget around $950 million each time it's enacted, a fee opposition leader Angus Taylor says would be covered by their promise to reduce the tobacco excise.
13: It's fully funded. So we want to see $15 off a tank of petrol, 27 cents a litre, and that's fully funded through our cut to the tobacco excise. The cut to tobacco excise will raise $8 billion of funding. We've worked through that with the Parliamentary Budget Office.
12: In other news, investigations are underway after three separate alleged domestic homicides across New South Wales. A 47-year-old man has been charged with murder after a 90-year-old woman was stabbed to death at Bondi Beach. A 31-year-old man is facing the same charges after a 23-year-old woman was fatally stabbed at Wagga Wagga. Homicide detectives are also examining a home at Mole River in the state's north, where a woman in her 70s was found dead. If this story has raised concerns with you, the number for help is 1-800-RESPECT. Australian life expectancy is projected to reach nearly 90 years for women and 86 for men over the next four decades. According to excerpts from the federal government's upcoming intergenerational report, medical advances and higher living standards will add up to 4 years to average lifespans by 2026. In local news, Canberra palliative care leader Kate Reid-Cox has been named the 2026 HESTA Nurse Practitioner of the Year. The award, presented by the Australian College of Nurse Practitioners, recognises excellence in clinical practice, mentoring and leadership. Palliative Care ACT CEO Paul Arzenhofer said Kate's award reflects both the depth of her clinical expertise and the generosity with which she has shared that expertise with others. And Canberra will crown the best beard in town today at the annual event at King O'Malley's. Contestants can enter the event on the day to be judged across a number of categories, including longest beard, fullest beard and most creative. King O'Malley's owner Peter Barkley says the event has a great history.
14: Something we've been running at King O'Malley's for 14 years, and the only time we didn't have it was the COVID year. Mm-hmm. But we have a lot of fun. It's a friendly challenge to find Canberra's best beard. We've got a number of categories that people can enter, everything from the full beard, bald and bearded, partial beard, and this year we're introducing the best mo.
12: The event runs from 4 to 6 p.m. this afternoon.
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12: Unleaded is $2.35 at the Metro in Mitchell. It's $2.45 at the United in Canberra and $2.39 at the BP in Fishwick.
16: Sports update.
12: The ACT Brumbies are in Perth to take on the Force in round two of Super Rugby AUS. A tough loss to the Waratahs last week sees the Brumbies needing a win today to have a chance of making finals. Meanwhile, the Raiders will take on the Roosters for a spot in the NRLW Grand Final next Saturday night after the Broncos' win over the Knights locked in the week two matchups. The Raiders narrowly lost to the Chooks in the regular season 22-18, with conversions the only thing separating the two sides. Kickoff is at 7:35. In yesterday's NRL, the Warriors defeated the Sharks to lock in a preliminary final against the Dolphins, while the Warriors will battle the Knights in New Zealand today, with the winner to take on the Panthers in the other prelim final. And in the AFL, Brisbane has defeated Hawthorn to lock in their grand final spot against Fremantle. That's the latest from the Capital Radio newsroom.
17: 2CC weather. Alexander Watson Insulation. Canberra's cold. Your house doesn't have to be.
12: An overnight low of 6 degrees tonight, then a sunny day with light winds picking up across the morning. Possible shower or two to start the week on Monday, most likely in the afternoon and evening, with a top of 23. Cloudy and 16 on Tuesday, winds picking up across the morning, then easing in the evening, then partly cloudy with a slight chance of a shower on Thursday, light winds and a top of 22 degrees.
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0: across Australia, it's back to Weekends with Luke Grant.
1: Good afternoon. Hope things are good wherever you are. Thank you for tuning in. And g'day to listeners in Canberra for the first time today on 2CC. Great to have your company here. You know the open line, but I'll give it to you again anyway. Because what else am I going to fill the next 2 seconds with? 131873 is the number to call. Let's go round our listening areas in Sydney on 2GB. Sunny today, 28 the top. Now, the week ahead, shower or two tomorrow, 29. And then on Tuesday, back to 19 degrees. What a joke! High chance of showers, only 3 mil or so. 22 Wednesday, 23 Thursday, partly cloudy, then sunny again, just in time for the next weekend. By the way, I'm doing money news this week while James fills in for Ben. So we'll be able to talk through the week. Brisbane, mostly sunny, 29 today, 31 sunny tomorrow, partly cloudy, 27 Tuesday. It doesn't really cool off or maybe 24, 25 degrees later in the week in Brisbane. And in Canberra, 24 sunny today, maybe a late shower tomorrow, 23. Oh, here we go. Tuesday, cloudy, 16, but 22 again on Wednesday, partly cloudy. No rain in the forecast there, it would appear. All right, 131873 is the open line number. Ed Sheeran, the music superstar. Ed Sheeran addressed the elephant in the room. I'm not sure that he was in a room, and I'm pretty comfortable in saying that if he was in a room, there certainly wasn't an elephant in the same room. At the beginning of his first concert since losing all his support acts and his backing band from his tour this week, now the rapper Macklemore had been axed from the tour due to his onstage support for Palestine, leading to all the other support acts and Sheeran's own band quitting in solidarity. Sheeran took the stage alone at the Lincoln Financial in Philadelphia and addressed the crowd before his first song, reading a pre-prepared speech and becoming overcome with emotion at one point when he said he was so grateful to the audience for attending. He said, "I want to address the question of where I stand in the situation in Israel and Palestine and whether my doing this concert here tonight implies where I stand." He says, "I've tried in my career not to be a political commentator of any kind because I want my music and shows to be about unity, not division, about humanity, about not politics." He says, "This is a humanitarian issue and I cannot hide how I feel about it anymore. What happened in Israel and at the Nova Music Festival, October 7, was horrific and compounded centuries of Jewish pain. What's happening in Gaza is catastrophic, unjustifiable and disproportionate. Our hearts are broken by the scale of devastation and the loss of civilians' lives, of children's lives, and the systemic injustice we're seeing unfold in the West Bank cannot be overlooked." That seems completely reasonable to me. I mean, he might well have a foot in both camps, but I think the starting point for me is how some, principally of the left, I have to say, like to liquid paper out of existence the horrific, disgusting rape of women and murder of men and women and children by Hamas on October 7. It begins there. But see, on October 6, you could go back to October 5. But the most part of this I agree with is Ed Sheeran. People know where to find a lively debate or a political view. Generally not at an Ed Sheeran concert. If you want to do that, get a gig like this or say, "Hey, come and, you know, I won't be singing. I'll be talking to you about my opinion of the world and, you know, you can pay $400 to come and hear that." Anyway, all the same likely suspects are hating on Ed, who seems to have a very balanced view of things, I have to say. 131873 is the number here. Look, there's a horrific report that I have decided I won't share with you in the detail I can, because it's a Sunday afternoon, and I think we're at a point now where we've seen some appalling alleged domestic violence attacks, and I just don't want to visit this upon us. But you will hear tonight, I imagine, or read if you really want to, of a man in custody accused of attacking his mother that we may have referred to earlier, and just some detail there. I only say that because you might want to go and find it, but I can tell you, you'll hear about it at some point, and don't visit that kind of appalling behaviour on yourself. You don't need it. I had a tip-off. I spoke to Grant earlier. I think he might have sent us a text about a police situation unfolding on the M1 in Hornsby. I know Ash has talked about this. We've contacted police. There's been a minor car crash between two vehicles on the Pacific Motorway. And I think Ash was saying North Wurrunga on the M1 just past the Ku'ringai Chase in the middle lane southbound. So I know it's Sunday afternoon, people coming back into Sydney from a weekend, wherever they've gone, is a right royal you-know-what. Sounds like people haven't been injured, which is the most important thing. But that's causing you grief if you're coming back to town. Rebecca says, my regard for Ed Sheeran has increased tenfold. Thank you, Rebecca. Lovely to hear from you. Thank you for listening to the show. Luke, two good things happened last night. Roosters win, two. The Drive Show can stop being a rave about the Sharks. Righto, a bit harsh. I haven't mentioned Clinton Maynard because, as I said earlier, I understand he was in the broadcast box last night almost inconsolable. That's what one of the continuous call team mentioned to me, unless they were just pulling my leg, which I wouldn't put beyond them. I, in fact, thank you, William. Apparently the crash on the M1 is all clear. I went to great lengths to say earlier, well done to the Sharks and their supporters. You've had a great year. You played for a few weeks or a couple of weeks longer than a lot of other teams played. And whilst everyone say, oh, you didn't win a premiership, you won nothing. No. Sitting there and watching your team in a semi-final is a great experience, even though for much of it last night, I was, let's just say, uncomfortable. So well done to the Sharks. I'll say it again. And people have been inquiring, have you heard from anyone? Oh, no, the Rooster haters love to throw Rooster hate, but when it doesn't go their way, they just go mute. Mind you, I'll be in the station tomorrow, so maybe someone will come up and say, you know what, your team's going all right. I don't like hearing that either. Just keep the hell away from the Chooks. We've lost plenty of games we should have won, and we've won some games we shouldn't have won. And I learned a long time ago it's probably not sensible to jump on here and go to town on your team, so I don't. Wonder, speaking of Rooster haters, is Iron Mike in the building? I think he is. Well, I have a chat to Iron Mike a bit later on. An Australian man's been hit with more than $250,000 in fines and taxes. It comes after he allegedly attempted to bring $1.3 million worth of gold jewellery into Sydney without declaring it. Oh, yeah, who hasn't done that? The man had arrived at the international airport on a flight from the UAE. He was then selected by ABF officers for a baggage search. Officers allegedly uncovered two containers holding a combined 8.5 kilos of gold jewellery valued well over $1 million. Declarations are required when goods worth more than 1,000 are being imported into Australia, but the traveller not done so. How do they pick the people they baggage search? Do we know? Is there a pattern? Is there a certain look? You know, if you're wearing dark glasses and you got a black hoodie over your head and you're looking down at the ground, does that say, hello, hello, hello, there's a problem here? Someone comes and tap you on the back of the head, hey, time for us to search you. Then they start sweating, then, oh, we win. I don't know. When questioned, the man admitted he was attempting to avoid paying customs duty and GST. The charges were about $200,000. The agency's trade intervention unit issued the man with a $50,000 infringement notice. So it cost him $250,000. Nice. 131873. That's the open line number here, but we're going to have some fun in a moment or two. We're going out into the great Aussie backyard with Jim Haynes right after this.
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5: All right, just quickly here. Jackie's on the line and you can see a grass fire. Is that right, Jackie? What's happening?
6: That's right. So it's on the M7 southbound, just before the M4 turner. There was nobody in attendance. I've since seen, it looks like an RFS truck,
5: right,
6: with sirens going, heading north. But it was on right on the edge of the road, and it was in two separate areas of where it was on fire.
5: Okay. All right, well, it sounds like the RFS is on their way, Jackie. Good on you. Thank you for raising it and helping people know what's happening around the place. Appreciate that very much indeed. Enjoy the rest of the day. Let's do this.

0: radio show with Luke and Jim. History and memories, it's sure to make you grin. 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
1: Yammer, ever, ever call Wagga Wagga Wagga, call him Wagga Wagga Wagga is wrong.
2: And Jim Haynes is here. Hello.
3: Hello, Luke.
2: How you going?
3: I'm fine, good? Actually, yeah. I have a little beef, but I'm going to leave it because we've got so much to talk about today. I know this topic is just going to, you know, get the phones ringing.
2: Are you going to say this topic's going to go off, are you? Is that like a young person?
3: I hope so. When we've done it in the past, it usually does.
2: Okay.
3: But I just have this thing. Does anyone know of a decent restaurant anywhere, particularly the eastern suburbs, but anywhere, where they don't deafen you with music so you can't have a conversation and it's not built... designed specifically to make acoustics impossible with glass and timber and no soft fabric. Does anyone know a restaurant? Look, not today. I'll bring it up later because I've decided I'm going to have a crusade anyway.
2: Well, you're entitled to have a crusade on this show.
3: Yeah, thank
2: you're
3: you.
2: You're entitled. We all get the chance to have a crusade.
3: But we're talking about backyards because we did this last week and had a fantastic program. You don't call it a show because we don't show anything. It's a program.
2: It's a program.
3: I'm getting picky in my old age. Anyway, I want to know
2: Hang on a second. The Ray Hadley Morning Show. You're going to walk into Ray's office and say, hey, Ray, by the way, that thing you did for a million years and was number one forever on.
3: It's a program. Sort of
2: show, it's a program.
3: Yeah.
2: You're going to do that, are you?
3: Well, what did he show?
2: He showed his talent.
3: Well, that's true.
2: We're showing our talent.
3: And on the basis of that, I concede.
2: That's one crusade.
3: Yeah,
2: we've
3: that's
2: fixed
3: one
2: today.
3: That's gone.
2: Yeah.
3: Anyway, yes, I was going to get to who keeps bees in the backyard. We had so many different things. Why do snails get in your letterbox? And somebody said because someone told them that there's lettuce in there. My wife.
2: Hang on, can we do the blah?
3: My wife puts salt in our letterbox to keep the snails from. Thank you.
2: You know what they do? If you got snails around your letterbox, you don't get there quickly enough.
3: Yep.
2: And you know what? They're clever. They know, I know what I'll do. I'll get the minimum payment. I'll eat that.
3: Yes.
2: Or I'll eat the offence that you
3: Why
2: committed.
3: Do they eat the important parts of the letter?
2: I hate snails.
3: Anyway.
2: And they're slow and they're up.
3: Yeah. And if you've got them in your backyard and your backyard garden, which we talked about last week, veggies and all the flowers and the nasturtiums and the hydrangeas and that. Does anyone keep bees in the backyard? But I know as soon as I do this, the whole tenor of the program is going to change because you said, as somebody said, what about the dunny down the back? So here we go. I'm just going to read this to inspire anybody's memories.
2: Hang on, you're going to talk about a toilet to inspire us. we can add this to the memories. Never said on radio before.
3: The memories. Here we go. Down the backyard was a building that was part of Aussie life. If you couldn't sprint the distance, you sometimes were in strife. They were made from cast-off timber and were often falling down. There was one in every yard of every house in every town. They were given euphemistic names. The library, the loo, the office, the necessary. They were popular too. The little house. A lock-up, Granddad's little shack, but to most of us, it was just a dunny out the back. Dad would sit for hours. Seems he had no sense of smell. He'd read the daily paper and smoke his pipe as well. And if the neighbours were quite friendly, as neighbours often are, you could sit there chatting to them if you left the door ajar. If you had a call of nature in the middle of the night, you had to take a torch because there wasn't any light. And if you couldn't find a torch and you were about to burst, take the dog down with you and make it go in first. The dog was pretty handy. If there were snakes about, he'd stand there barking at the door until you got it out. There were often other visitors, a lizard or a chook, to give you quite a shock when you went to read your book. The dunny seemed a place where spiders like to hide. Of course, they never showed themselves till you sat down inside with your pants around your ankles. You'd reach out to close the door and there would be a spider where there wasn't one before. Some dunnies were dilapidated. Others looked quite fine. Some were covered in wisteria in the eastern suburbs. But most had choco vine.
2: And Charmhaven, my grandfather did.
3: Right. If the pan got full in summer and a dunny man was late, it was best to take a deep breath and try not to hesitate. The dunny man came once a week to the building out the back and he'd sometimes leave an extra can if you left him a Zach. Now, for those of you who've no idea what I mean by Zach, you're too young to have ever used the dunny out there.
2: Oh, very good. Zach was 5 cents, is that right?
3: It was, yeah. Sixpence.
2: There was almost like a chocolate-covered biscuit when I was growing up. It was called a Zach.
3: All right.
2: Does anyone else remember that? We used to take them to schools. They come in a pack of four, maybe.
3: All right.
2: And they were called a Zach. I'm pretty sure they were a peppermint kind of thing.
3: Yeah, well, my friend, erstwhile friend, or whatever that means, Greg Champion, once did a parody of a famous song. There was a Tim Tam on the toilet seat when I was there, but we won't go there. Now, you see the photo I see? Look at this photo.
2: Yeah.
3: It is, it makes me smile.
2: Me too.
3: It's a building... a new housing development in Brisbane. I reckon that'd be about 1948, 49.
2: Right.
3: And there's these beautiful little Queenslanders, you know, for people who aren't lucky enough to live in Queensland. They're houses that are built up with a breezeway underneath, and they're wonderful. And unfortunately, Brisbane's losing a lot of them. They're being knocked down and others being put up with this, you know, from one fence to the other, just these big houses.
2: Yeah.
3: But the Queenslanders are wonderful, but they are rather close together in this photo. And then there's a gap, and then there's a row of dunnies at the backyard. Then there's the dunny lane. Then there's another row of dunnies, and on the other side is another development where they're still being built. You see those houses there.
2: Yeah.
3: And that's how it was. And this, we're talking post-war, you know. So the dunnies were there for a long, long time, into the 50s and 60s in Sydney and Brisbane, I suspect. So, you know, everyone who remembers them seems to have a good story about them.
2: There was a certain smell when they came.
3: Yep.
2: I know, I'm not going to stop here. When they came and changed it, they used a...
3: Yes, it was a black... the other kind of dunny was the long drop, which you got in the bush, not
2: right.
3: in the city, which was a big hole goes right down.
2: And yeah, right.
3: When it was full, you would move the dunny on sleepers, usually railways, over and dig another hole.
2: Right.
3: And I remember the smell there because there was this black stuff which you put in, and someone will know the name of it, and it was like a very coarse powder. And it wasn't a particularly horrible smell. It was just a particular smell that kept the other smell at bay, if you know what I mean.
2: Is there a thing called, is it fennel?
3: I think it might have been fennel.
2: Not the vegetable, but...
3: And something.
2: Yeah.
3: Yeah. Yeah. So that was the smell I remember from long drop dunnies.
2: Right.
3: You know, the old slide one pan out, slide the other pan in, that was very common all throughout Sydney. And
2: what a great show this is. Hey, give us a call. Let us know your favourite thing you've read while sitting on the throne.
3: Yes.
2: Or tell us about the time you interrupted or when you didn't quite make it. How did that go for you? Let's walk through. We don't want to talk about all this stuff other than...
3: Well...
2: Or do we? Is that what you're saying? Just, if we turn this show into a
3: dunny show.
2: You know what show?
3: Somebody last week said, "What about the backyard dunny?"
2: Dunny.
3: But I'm happy to talk about all the other things that we didn't quite get to, and all those wonderful flowers and the hydrangeas, and what do you put on the hydrangeas to make them go red or blue? And you said you just go and buy the powder now at the nursery.
2: You do, you buy the
3: powder. I thought it was tea leaves.
2: Well, it might be. Creosote or fennel, says Rick. It was fennel, says Kerry. That's what you can buy fennel today if your garbage bin's a bit untidy people putting out expired food. But I think sometimes the sewage or the trash can smell a little better than the fennel, quite honestly. there's a question here about the Zach. I remember the Zach, my favourite snack. And someone's saying came in three flavours, orange foil wrapper, peppermint in green, orange and orange, peppermint in green, and just chocolate in blue.
3: Okay.
2: Yeah, when Mum bought orange, I used to go, oh, what a waste. Just get us a blue one.
3: I love oranges, but it's just a quirky thing with me. I don't like orange flavoured things, and I don't know why. I love coffee, but I don't like coffee flavoured things. Maybe I'm just a bit weird.
2: No, you're not weird.
3: But Zach, now that where does it come from? A lot of our Aussie slang, believe it or not, is German. Some of it is Yiddish, and Zach's was

0: out for you. I've got some photos of the old Dunny Man. Now, because I do a bit of a talk on this, a thing called Perhaps I'm Sentimental Sometimes.
1: Right.
0: And the thing was about the primary school joke, which is, and Jim, you might know this, what's got four wheels and flies? Is it an aeroplane?
2: No. Other thing too, fellas, you remember, what do they call the bell on the front of the Dunny cart? It was called a humdinger.
0: Right.
1: A humdinger. Hang on, you've got to finish. Jim. You're a star, mate. What was the joke?
0: Well, the joke was, you say, what's got four wheels and flies? It's the Dunny car.
1: The Dunny. Yeah.
0: Okay. Not an aeroplane.
1: When you said flies, I thought flies. Righto, back in a sec.
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1: 131 873. 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Hi, Jen.
17: Oh, is it Jen? I think it's Jen.
1: Jen. I said Jen. Is that Jen?
17: Yeah, as in Jennifer.
1: Yeah, as in Jennifer. Yeah, hi.
17: Yeah. Yeah, so I use the outside dummy or loo or toot or whatever you called it because it was so far from the back of the house.
1: Yeah.
17: To smoke in so my parents wouldn't smell it.
1: Right.

0: night.
1: Well, the smell of
0: Have a listen to your laugh.
1: The smell of tobacco was pretty easily overwhelmed by being in the outdoor, Dunny, wasn't it?
2: I did also take a tin of Johnson's baby powder and spray it, like put it on me, so that when I came in, I smelled, when I came back into the house, I smelled like...
0: They didn't Johnson's start calling you Casper, did they? Jen, that is one of the great calls in my entire broadcasting career. Thank you for making it. So she got out the back for a potentially number two, but not necessarily.
1: Well, yeah, because...
0: And then have a lung buster.
1: If the dunny was a fair way from the house, you could... You know,
0: you're not going to smell it.
1: And you could see if mum or dad came out, you'd throw the Gasper down the...
0: Yeah.
1: Down the
0: hope
1: dunny.
0: You don't blow the joint up. And then you go inside covered in this white powder. Mum and dad aren't going to suspect anything. Bloody hell, do you realise every time you get out the back for a number two, you come back here looking like Casper the Friendly Ghost?
1: I love Jeanette.
0: Oh, that's unbelievable. Mum, what have I got?
1: Jeanette on the text line says, my mother used to say as a cart would go past, you'd hold your nose, and some of the guys who were on the cart would just yell back at you, we've got some of yours in here, in here, love.
0: T says, great show, boys. Good on you, T. We had an outdoor dunny when I was little. We didn't have toilet paper because Dad was a greengrocer. We used the waxy squares that came wrapped around the apples.
1: Oh, they're not absorbent, though.
0: No, and let's hope that once you use them, you disposed of them.
1: Now, there's one about the most powerful. I don't think we can say that one. Why?
0: Oh, bloody hell.
1: Can we say that one?
0: Yes, I
1: am. The most powerful truck on the road was always a dunny cart because it had 42 pistons.
0: Yeah, 42 pistons. Why
1: yeah,
0: not?
1: That's right.
0: There's nothing wrong with that. When I was at Collarenebri, the sergeant and myself were called to
1: Pocketaroo.
0: Wow. As a young child had fallen into the long drop. Before being the junior constable, I was going down on a rope to retrieve him, but the water hose on the Toyota Land Cruiser blew up at the bridge, so we didn't make it. Anyway, shortly thereafter, we got called in on the radio from Walgett that he'd been retrieved. That was close. I wasn't looking forward to that. I bet you weren't, Peter.
1: I've got a mate who's passed away, actually, now, and he wrote the most funny poem. It's all over the internet without any credit to him, which is a shame.
0: Yeah.
1: And it's about a granddad dies and he's on the long drop dunny and they can't work it out. And finally they work out that, you know, Dad says, well, look, we moved the dunny over. This mob came looking for oil and they drilled a hole about 3 miles, so we moved the dunny over that, and granddad didn't know.
0: Mm.
1: And the judge says, well, you know, at the inquest, well, how could that, you know, cause his death? He said, well, he always used to hold his breath until he heard the splash.
0: Another Jim says, boys, my grandfather dropped a dead rabbit into the deep dunny and the bacteria did the rest, no smells.
1: All right.
0: Thank you, Jim.
1: There you go.
0: It's a great way to get rid of...
1: dead rabbit.
0: Yeah. Wow, that's amazing. That's amazing. My sister would call out to Mum, the poopy man is here. She was at St. Ives. You can't say poopy man.
1: Not at St. Ives. God, heavens, no.
0: Goodness me.
1: That would not do.
0: It's not worth a brass razoo.
1: Yeah, and someone said a tray, which was a threepence. And, of course, right. Tray and Zach are both, I think they're Yiddish words for three and six.
0: Okay. G'day, Greg.
3: Hi, how are you?
0: Good. How are you going?
3: Good. I'm on my way back from Cape York on the way home to Sydney.
0: Beautiful.
3: But, I was just going to tell you a story. When I was a kid, I was about 10 or 11 years of age, and we had this dog called Roger the Dodger. He was a bit of a bail-up, and he'd be a problem. And so when the pan guy would come on whatever night it was my job to put the dog away and tie him up so that the pan guy could come into the backyard.
1: And do his business.
3: And carry the cart, you know?
0: Yeah.
3: And anyway, one night, I just forgot, as you do as an 11-year-old kid. And, it ended up that the guy, the dog, the backyard, everything was covered. And I got a hell of a lot of trouble for that one.
1: Well, I'm glad you didn't tell us what it was covered in, because we can all understand the problem.
0: Wow. Oh, that would have been. Hey, Greg, tell me, how were you introduced to the issue? Was it Was it the old mate, let's call him the man with the dunnies? Was it him yelling? Was it the dog barking? Was it the parents?
3: And it was about 2 o'clock in the morning.
0: Oh.
3: And he was screaming at the household,
0: right,
3: yelling at everybody concerned,
0: yeah,
3: and looking for a hose. You know,
1: and you didn't upset the dunny man because he could sometimes, you know, do a little spillage or something along the path.
0: Oh, pretty right. Oh, yeah, okay.
1: Yeah, don't upset the, and always give him something at Christmas. They used to leave a little card, and you know, which was back more or less begging for some kind of a donation at Christmas, few bottles of beer or something.
0: Yeah,
1: you had to keep him happy. He was an important person.
0: Well, Greg, you survived that by the sounds of it. Safe travel, mate. Thank you for calling. Growing up in the 50s, this is Maureen on the text. The neighbours fashioned two wire coat hangers to hold the previous year's telephone book.
1: Yes.
0: That was our toilet paper. Now, there'd be listeners saying, what the hell's a telephone book?
1: Well, yeah, or the old newspaper, just squares of newspaper on a nail. That was, you know, that was as sophisticated as you got in a lot of the, particularly the country dunnies.
0: Concerning dunnies, I lived in a corner house. One day a dunny truck tipped over on the corner and spilt the load. I asked the driver, did he have an accident? He replied, no, I'm doing a stock take. Fair enough.
1: Right.
0: Fair enough.
1: In the middle of the
0: street. Know, we could do just on a Sunday after midday, just do poo jokes.
1: Just talk about toilets.
0: Come back to do
1: This started out as backyard activities and it's become toilets.
0: Chrissy, g'day.
4: Hi, Luke. Hi, fellas.
0: Hi.
4: Look, remember that story? It must have been quite a few months ago. That woman and her husband were travelling through the outback and she went to the toilet and the floorboards gave way.
0: Oh, right.
4: And she fell through. It wasn't, I don't know if it was a long drop, but she ended up in the, you know what.
0: Yes.
4: And her husband went to get help. And luckily, after a couple of hours, this worker came past and went to use it.
0: Yep.
4: And he put a winch on there and pulled her out. But that's a true story.
0: Wow.
1: Yes,
4: and it happened a few months ago, a few months ago.
0: Are you suggesting that he went to get help and probably wouldn't return for 2 or 3 weeks? Is that what you're suggesting?
4: Oh, I don't know. Imagine her getting back in the car, but...
0: Oh, boy, oh, boy. Chrissy, unfortunately, I can't imagine that. If you had a ute, you could tie it down on the back of the ute.
1: Well,
0: you don't want to get that odour inside the ute. You'd never get rid of it.
1: Look, I don't. There are stories, you know, apocryphal, legendary stories about people falling down and dying in the dunny and then being buried or interred somewhere else. I don't know. what do you think?
0: This show does not condone the use of utes for the transportation of anyone. Ian, hi.
5: Yeah, hi, Luke.
0: Hi, mate.
5: My uncle was in the army and it was payday and he signed up and collected his pay from the pay office, and on the way back in the barracks he's gone to the long drop to use it, and he undid his strides to use it and his wallet slipped out of his back pocket and down the long drop.
0: Oh. So did he ever see that again?
5: Oh yeah, he stripped down naked and made <the road. laughs> The guy's got a rope and lowered him in. He wasn't going to let his pay go.
0: Oh, jeez, jeez. Righto, Ian. Thanks, mate. Hello, Roy.
6: Roy, how you going?
0: Good. How are you going?
6: Oh, I'm loving the show, but I just want to mention something. I don't know, as you know, what time it is, but people might be having their lunch while they're listening to this.
0: Well, they won't hold on to it for too long. That's a good thing, Roy. Just think how we're saving the nation in laxettes. Thanks, mate. You're a champion. Nice to hear from you. Time's got us, Jim.
1: I know.
0: What do we talk about next week?
1: Next week, we've got a special guest, and we're doing something very respectable. We're talking about the history of Probus, because Probus, which a lot of our listeners and many of our listeners are members of, and it's 50 years old in a couple of weeks, and we're going to do a special thing on the wonderful
0: community.
1: I was going to say movement, but
0: don't say movement today.
1: About these wonderful people of
0: and
1: Probus.
0: How dare people eat while we're talking about toilets?
1: Isn't it,
0: we've got feelings too, you know.
1: Yeah, no, it is about lunchtime. Having thought of that, we'll I'll be more circumspect in selecting the topics from
0: Thank
1: now
0: you.
1: On.
0: Righto.
1: I'll do my best.
0: See you next week, my
1: okay.
0: friend. It's 12 to 1.
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5: 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But you better call now, 131873. Hey, continuous call team coming up after the news. Another big one, semi-final, the Warriors and the Knights. Iron Mike will be calling all of that alongside Big Man, the Pigster, with special comments and Brenny's breaking news. Hello, my friend.
6: Hello, Luke. Yeah, congratulations to the Roosters last night. Wasn't that a comprehensive victory?
5: Yeah.
6: They're dominant.
5: You know what, mate? Got 12-0 and... To be fair, Nico was... I don't think that Nico... In that frame of mind, I don't think they would have got us. But anyway, when it got 12-all again, I'm thinking, oh, what the hell are we doing? Jeez.
6: Mm.
5: And that's the trouble, being a Chooks supporter. You think, oh, how good's this? And you go, oh, no.
6: Well, I always felt like... I thought the Sharks were doing well to hold on start of the second half. And then when the floodgates opened, it was good night. But yeah, losing Nico after 90 seconds would have hurt. But
5: yeah.
6: Big game this afternoon, Eden Park.
5: What are you thinking? Are the Knights a chance?
6: There's so many people tipping the upset. All the boys reckon the Knights are going to get up.
5: Wow.
6: I reckon I'm thinking Warriors. I'm thinking Warriors, but just because Eden Park, 50,000 fans, and I know they lost at home last week, but I don't think we're going to see them play two bad games in a row, the Warriors. But, gee, just imagine just being one of those young Newcastle forwards from the Hunter. You grow up playing for East Maitland, and then you get to run out in front of 50,000 at Eden Park, a ground
5: East
6: like
5: Maitland.
6: That. Just
5: blast from the past, that the club's right near the bowling club there, you know, the field.
6: Yes.
5: How do you know about the East Maitland football?
6: Well, I was doing some research, some very rare research on the continuous call team about some of the players.
5: Mate, no one researches on that show.
6: I know, yeah. Well, that's why I'm not going to last very long. So.
5: And look, I just want to check in. Are you okay? Because I've heard Big Man once or twice allege... And I love Daryl, he knows I love, so I can say this. But he's alleging that you're freewheeling with a knife.
6: Yes.
5: Claiming careers.
6: Yeah, he's claiming I'm knifing everyone all and
5: sundry. Exactly right. Exactly
6: he
5: right.
6: He reckons I'm going to be taking over 24/7 2GB programming,
5: so
6: you better watch out too.
5: Because
6: apparently I'll be coming for the mornings gig on a weekend.
5: Well, I'm happy for that to happen. I really am. If you could start on weekdays, then I might get a little bump for a little while.
6: And work our way out from the Ben Fulton.
5: Are you okay?
6: Show.
5: I mean, this is a hell of this should be in Media Watch.
6: Well.
5: The accusation that you're trying to knife colleagues.
6: Yeah. You know,
5: it hasn't happened here for a long time.
6: Well, there's now cops following me around and
5: a few people.
6: Yeah, so, you know.
5: Darryl,
6: I don't appreciate the slander from Daryl, but
5: no,
6: part and parcel of being part of the continuous call
5: team. It is. Good to see you, mate.
6: Thanks, Luke.
5: We'll hear you shortly. That's Iron Mike. Quiz time. G'day, Sue.
7: Hey, how you going?
5: Good. How are you going?
7: Absolutely excellent after the last session with...
5: Jim?
7: The poo stories?
5: Jim? The poo stories, yes. Let's get you the prize. The coalition cutting the fuel excise when the barrel price gets to 100. How much will they cut it by?
8: 50%.
5: Correct. Big concert tonight paying tribute to an Australian music legend. His name would be?
8: John Farnham.
5: And the Gaelic or the Gaelic rooster, the unofficial national symbol of which country?
8: France.
5: Well done. And just like that, Sue, you've won yourself the family pass. That's four tickets to Monster Jam, happening at Accor Stadium on October 10. Tickets on sale now via Ticketmaster. Well played, you.
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3: Now, thank you very much for listening across the weekend. As I go, there is some NRL news so that I can just trump Bruni's breaking news. Daly Cherry Evans, grade one dangerous contact, first offence, looks like a fine. Billy Smith, dangerous contact, first offence, looks like a fine. Same for Lindsay Collins. That's according to NRL.com. Yes, go me. Thanks a lot for listening. Can I thank my hardworking team here, including Liam and Dylan, who have been making noises on the weekend. Camilla Bailey, who has the joy of working with me on Money News at least tomorrow night. And Kitty Masters, who's still hoping to get a rescue pony, will take a rescue unicorn. Of course, she loves him too. Thanks a lot for listening. Catch you again soon. Bye-bye.
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5: Good afternoon, I'm Jamel Wells. Three men have been charged with separate domestic violence murders in New South Wales. Toby Goff reports.
6: In less than one day, a 37-year-old man has been charged after a 70-year-old woman's body was found in a partially burned home at Mole River near Tenterfield. Police say they knew each other. In Sydney, a 47-year-old man remains in custody, charged over fatally stabbing a 90-year-old woman in a Bondi unit. While in Wagga Wagga, a 31-year-old man has been charged with fatally stabbing his 23-year-old partner. Detectives say none of the incidents are linked. All three men have been refused bail. Toby Goff reporting.
5: If this story has raised concerns for you, the number for help is 1-800-RESPECT. The Coalition has unveiled an election promise to halve the fuel excise if global oil prices rise. The safeguard will take effect if the price of crude oil exceeds $100 a barrel for a fortnight. The government has indicated it won't cut the excise again, despite the price currently being above $103. The Prime Minister says Australia will join middle powers at the UN to push for global guardrails on artificial intelligence. Anthony Albanese has wrapped up talks with Apple Chairman Tim Cook following a demonstration of the tech giant's new online safety features. He'll next address the UN General Assembly in New York, where he'll make a push for the international AI framework. Mr. Albanese says the world needs to harness the technology now.
7: Sitting on the sidelines is not an option, because this is a global phenomenon that we are having.
5: Tasmania's Justice Department has launched a review after the parole board was found using AI that generated fake laws. The discovery was made during a murder case. Lawyers have audited 2 years of parole decisions in case of other errors. John Farnham will miss tonight's tribute concert for him at Rod Laver Arena. Kiara Parker reports.
8: John Farnham's family released a statement last night confirming the music icon won't be attending because his health has deteriorated in recent months. They've revealed he now requires continuous oxygen support and uses a wheelchair for mobility. He's rarely been seen since he was diagnosed with oral cancer in 2022. His wife Jill says he would have loved nothing more than to attend tonight's concert at Rod Laver Arena, where a host of stars, including Keith Urban, Tina Arena, Jimmy Barnes and Human Nature, will take to the stage. Celine Dion and Hugh Jackman will also have a special tribute via satellite. The concert is raising money for head and neck cancer.
5: In finance, one Australian dollar buying 71.2 US cents.
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5: The Warriors and Knights go head-to-head this afternoon for the right to play Penrith in the NRL preliminary finals next weekend. A huge crowd will pour into Eden Park. Warriors coach Andrew Webster says it's a special venue.
10: Obviously a lot of history, special place. They've made us feel so welcome, given us an extra day to train here. No, it's awesome.
5: Still on league, Roosters halfback Daly Cherry-Evans will be free to play against the Dolphins next week, despite copping a tripping charge. In the AFLW, Richmond leads GWS 15-6 in the first quarter. Later today, the Bombers go up against Gold Coast. West Coast takes on St Kilda. Brisbane hosts the Crows. There are two matches in the NBL this afternoon. The Breakers face the Hawks, while the Kings host the Taipans. That's the latest news and sport.
4: 2CC weather, Alexander Watson Insulation. Canberra's cold. Your house doesn't have to be.
11: An overnight low of 9 degrees tonight, then a sunny day with possible shower or two, most likely in the afternoon and evening, a top of 23 degrees. Cloudy and 16 on Tuesday, winds picking up across the morning, then easing in the evening. Partly cloudy with a slight chance of a shower on Thursday, light winds and a top of 21, then a top of 25 on Thursday, partly cloudy with morning fog and the chance of a shower.
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26: Newcastle, they come away, Graham. Ball goes to ground. On now from Ponga, on to Gagai. Gagai goes to Young. Young's in the corner. Piggy Riddell, I think we'll find the Novocastrians are on their charge to week two of the final.
27: Oh, aren't they what?
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0: Paul Gallant, very happy after last.
3: Why are we worried about this? Oh,
0: well, we're stressed out.
1: Well, I'm with you, mate. I have a lot of better things to do on a Sunday than talk to you too,
3: Broman,
1: you fool.
3: Well, let's just hang up on
1: it. I'll tell you one thing. Listen to you, Brandy. Why wouldn't they just play the Warriors at 5:30 so it gets streamed back in Australia at 7:30? Wouldn't that be more common sense approach?
0: No, that's the
2: other way around.
3: Oh, this is our expert.
0: If they played it, they played at 5:30, that'd be 3:30.
1: Oh, okay.
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0: Phil's called in from Winston Hills. G'day, Phil.
19: G'day, boys. The biggest call you got to get is you got to buy a spa voucher for the wife, and she's got to go away for the day so you can do the flat pack. Because, mate, if she's there, you're going to be eating alone for the following 2 weeks.
3: You know what? Isn't that so
2: That's
3: true?
2: That's a good point.
3: Like, they stand there and they look at you, you're sweating, and you're thinking, I'm not worthy of this.
4: The Continuous Call Team. 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
0: Yes, it is. Hello, everyone, and welcome to the Continuous Call Team on this Sunday afternoon. And what a day we have ahead as week two of the finals continues. Just five teams remain in the hunt for the NRL Premiership now. Last night, we bid farewell to the Cronulla Sharks after a dominant second-half performance from the Sydney Roosters saw them run out 46-10 winners at Allianz Stadium in front of 39,000 fans. Great to see so many supporters from both sides turn up last night. The atmosphere out there was electric, and so it should be for finals football. Another team's Premiership quest will come to an end this afternoon when the Warriors host the Newcastle Knights at a sold-out Eden Park. More than 50,000 fans will be on hand to watch that one, and what a game that is going to be. We'll bring it to you live here on the Continuous Call Team on 2GB, 4BC and network stations right around the country. Coming up on the program over the next few hours, we'll replay a couple of chats with the Roosters boys out of last night's victory at Allianz Stadium. Mark Geyer will call in from the Coogee Bay Hotel where Garlow's Pies are hosting their pie-eating contest today. Andrew Johns will join us later in the afternoon to preview the second semi-final between the Wahs and the Knights, and we'll also have Breenies breaking news, and Nick Ashman from PointsBet will join us too. 131873 is the open line number this afternoon. 0460 873 873, the text line. 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Get in touch this afternoon. We've got a $100 Harvey Norman voucher to give away to our best caller. We've also got a $150 Lowe's digital gift card to be won as part of our Sunday footy quiz. Now, as I welcome in the boys in the Harvey Norman Interactive Studio, I introduce Daryl Broman very cautiously now because he came out of the blocks hard yesterday on the Continuous Call Team, and I was the one in your sight. So
3: yes, you were.
0: Reluctantly, I say, big man, good afternoon.
3: Well, reluctantly, I say it more to you. Good afternoon to you, Iron Mike. How you going? Wonderful stuff yesterday from you. Good afternoon to you, Piglet, and also my man, Brini, and also Big H out there who... I understand this is his last day here
0: for the year.
3: Continuous Call Team. Oh.
2: It's been a big season, but he goes out at the qualifying final stage.
3: Well, he's come in with all guns blazing today. He's got chocolates, he's got chips, lollies, he's got everything you could possibly ask for in a young man. And I think he's had a great season, Big H. He's loved it.
2: He went down to Woolies especially for you this morning, Big Man.
3: Thank you,
2: the
3: mate.
2: Big bag of Violet Crumbles.
3: Yeah, no, he's done a great job. Thank you very much. Rugby League, well... The Roosters, far too good for the Sharkies. Look, I'm a Sharkies supporter, as you know. I live in the area. Unfortunately for them, they're just not good enough. At this time of year, they can beat sides as the season goes along, and they're always competitive, and they're a good, solid side for football. But as soon as... Well, Nico, like, went down in the opening, couple of minutes of the game, it was always going to be really, really difficult for them. He's their highest-paid player.
6: and probably their best player, and he's a very influential part of that side. But as soon as he went down, it was always going to be difficult for them. They fought, I thought, pretty valiantly for a fair while, but the second half they just got smashed. The Roosters were very good. I don't know whether they were good enough to beat the Dolphins next week. I'd be interested to see his favourites in that game. It's probably already up. I don't know.
7: Close, wouldn't it?
6: You'd think so, wouldn't you? But what a game that'll be. That's Friday night, I think.
7: Yep.
6: But that'll be a fantastic game of football. But today, well, I find it really difficult to work out who's going to win this game. We had Stacey Jones on yesterday, and I said to him, I thought the Warriors have been, they haven't been at their best for about the last month. And he agreed with me, which I'm a bit surprised by, but he thought, you know what, yeah, I think he's right. And I don't think they have been, whereas the Knights, to me, seem to be on a bit of a roll at the moment. They were pretty good last week, and Kalyn Ponga is just in super form. This will be a great game. I can't wait to call it. It's going to be a beauty line, Mike. And good calling today. Good luck.
0: Thank you, Darryl. Yeah, there's plenty of people tipping that upset, and we'll see how that one pans out this afternoon. Mark Piggy Riddell joins us this afternoon. Piggy, g'day.
2: Yeah, g'day, Mike. G'day, big man, Breeny. And to all our listeners, yeah, fortunate enough to call this one last night, and that second half, it was just the Roosters put on an absolute clinic there, didn't they? 18-10, they were up at halftime, and then went on with things well and truly in the second half. So I agree. It's going to be hard to split the Roosters and the Dolphins. I just tried to have a look to see if there were any prices. I couldn't find any at the moment. But I'm sure they'll come out later today or tonight. But I think I'm still going to stick with the Dolphins. But the Roosters on their day are a team, and they're talking Sam Walker's going to be back. He's telling everyone he's going to be back for that one. So he'll be a big inclusion for the Roosters. And just want to give Cherry Evans a wrap. Obviously, we would have been disappointed last week missing that field goal against Penrith, but he put on an absolute clinic last night. I think he had three or four try assists, scored a try himself, kicked extremely well. He was outstanding. So well done to him and the Roosters. Looking forward to the game, the Savo. Breeny's just handed me.
6: What's
2: okay,
6: he giving you?
2: Okay. So there's some odds here, big man.
6: Oh,
2: Dolphins $1.68, Roosters $2.20.
6: Yeah, mate. I think it's the flip of the coin. I thought the Roosters were pretty good last night. I'd be taking the $2.20. I think, even though it's a great matchup. I mean, the Dolphins. Could you imagine if the Sharks would have won last night? They would have gone into that game on the back of beating the Dolphins 66-0 last time they played them.
0: And they'd still be outsiders.
2: And be massive outsiders to beat
6: them. It's a great game. I mean, I love the Dolphins.
2: Yeah.
6: I've just got this thing in the back of my head thinking, oh, I don't know if they can get there in their first real attempt to make a grand final. But, geez, they're a good side to watch. It'll be a great game.
0: Certainly will. National sports editor at the Sydney Morning Herald and The Age, Neil Breen. Good afternoon, Breeny.
8: Good afternoon to you, boys. Like you, this afternoon's game I've been looking forward to all weekend. Look, I've watched the AFL over the weekend. They've had some epics.
0: Yeah.
8: They've had some epic finals. Like last night, Lions and Hawthorn was one of the greatest games of football you'll ever see. It doesn't matter what code you like or don't like. You watch that. That was magnificent with the Lions eventually prevailing. But I feel as though this final series needs a classic. Like last Sunday we got close, 19-12. The Panthers, they had to sort of outlast the Roosters. And then the Roosters showed they could bounce back from it. That was unbelievable. Look, I'll give you a bit of inside mail that the Dolphins, I'll talk about this a bit more after too when I do breaking news, but inside the Dolphins camp, just a bit of word out from them today, they were thankful for the week off.
0: Yeah.
8: But not so much physically, but mentally.
0: Mm.
8: Going across to New Zealand, coming back, just refreshing mentally. Big, had to lift to win that game. But they believe it's a tale of two different sides next weekend where they like to play free-flowing football and the Roosters rely on a power game, and they're expecting melees, all sorts of things just to slow things down, to slow them down. Because we saw what happened last weekend. You know, it's a semi-final clash and here's the Warriors, 2 points, 2 points. And then as soon as fatigue came into the game in the second half, the hammer just went bang twice and then put them to the sword. So that'll be absolutely fascinating. But I have to say, last night, that Roosters game, it was kind of funny. 39,000 people turned up. Week one of the finals in Sydney is always the same. Like people who've had season tickets, they just don't pony up for the first week. They just wait. Then all of a sudden last night, the weather yesterday was so magnificent.
0: Oh, wasn't it just?
8: That people just went, you know what? And the walk-up was big. They weren't expecting that many, but they got 39,000. It was absolutely fantastic. But the game kind of was jolted you know, when Nico went off. It was like, oh, here we go. But then there were those two tries in a row, but the Roosters were just too strong. And after four losses in a row, they needed it badly. And we'll now see if Sam Walker comes up next week.
0: Well, he was telling everyone, I think he said on the Channel 9 preview before the game, that he'll be back. He's confident. Yeah. We'll hear from Trent Robinson some comments
8: a little bit later.
0: But, yeah, do you boys think the Roosters did enough to sort of, I mean, four losses in a row, and I know one of those losses against South Sydney, they rested
8: They threw it away.
0: You know, but did the Roosters show enough against a pretty bruised Sharks side last night to convince you that they're back in the premiership race? That they're a genuine threat?
2: Well, they're back in it because they're in the prelim.
0: As in, like, that, you know, well, 4 weeks ago they were near certainties to win the minor premiership, right? And they threw it away. Yeah. And now their stock has fallen so much.
2: So they got the class. They got the class that on their day, they can.
8: They were good last night.
2: There's no doubt about that.
8: All of a sudden he was out injured, remember, Teddy? Then all of a sudden last night he just started to show that form again, Tedesco. And look, you got Nwonga Nitawase. What a game he had last night. What a shame. What a shame it is that rugby league's in the... And I know we have to have a salary cap and it has to be a fairness and all of those things, but what a shame it is that in the game we don't have some sort of a mechanism to stop it. Like, Japanese rugby, what a waste of talent.
0: Yeah.
8: Like, I know he's going to make heaps of money, but, like... Fair Dick, I want to watch him play every week.
0: You know what I mean?
6: Japanese rugby on TV, can't you?
8: No.
2: Rugby. You need one of those Amazon sticks.
6: I think you've got several of them.
0: The Sony versus Panasonic derby. It's going to be a belter next year with Mark Nwaganitawase in there. No, mate, I know what you mean.
6: You know what? I love him. He is so good for the game. He's been so good. I mean, is this 2 years he's been in the,
8: 2 years.
6: At the Roosters?
8: He played the last two games of 24 or something.
6: Mate.
8: And then,
6: he's just a
8: magnificent
6: bloke
8: for rugby league.
6: Mate, he's fantastic. The stuff he does is you don't see anyone else do it. He takes risks. You know what? When I think about it, they're probably not really risky things he does because he knows what he's doing.
2: He nails
6: those
2: them every
6: little
2: time.
6: Backflips he does nearly always go to one of his teammates. Yep. He always gets rid of the ball just before he gets bundled into touch. Mate, he's a fantastic. And he scores tries. He's just a great player.
8: You know how everyone says, oh, the game's. We can lose this person and the game's bigger than anyone. And the game is bigger than anyone. I just don't know that you can lose guys like him. Mm. Just a box office sensation.
0: But also, like, he comes in from rugby union and I thought he was going to struggle, right? Because guys that outside backs to come from rugby union to come to league, they just don't tend to really have it, right? Like Carter Gordon, for example, Wallaby's starting fly half in the World Cup, comes to the Titans. He had a lot of injuries, but I don't think he was really
8: never really
0: got
8: hot.
6: Where'd he play? 5'8"?
0: Yeah, 5'8" and played centre.
6: I think it's easier for wingers.
0: But he was playing centre as well. And then
6: he's good.
0: Goes back to the Wallabies and he's straight back starting fly half for them. Mark Nwanganitawase comes in. Since he started, 45 games, 43 tries. To be scoring at a try a game, having not played rugby league, is just incredible.
8: But it's the things he did.
6: Remember, we pinched a couple of wingers from rugby, and they've always been good. Wendell, we stole him
8: from
6: rugby. Lottie stole him from rugby. He came.
8: Matt Rogers.
6: See, it's easy. The wingers, mate, if there's going to be a position that they can, you know, cross code over from
8: it's that
6: and
8: position.
6: Be successful. It's a winger for some reason. And I don't really know why, probably because they don't do as much as everyone else.
8: England pinched Sam Burgess and made him inside centre for the World Cup. But he just, like, he could have made a go of it, but he just didn't have enough time.
6: I see he beat your, was it overnight he beat your men?
2: Yeah.
6: What was that in the final?
2: It was the knockout semi-final, Warrington 35, Hull KR 12.
8: Yeah. Hull KR, are they out?
2: They're out now, Hull KR, they're done, all over. Yeah.
6: So where does that put Sammy's team?
2: Sammy's team will play.
6: They're not in the final yet, or they are?
2: No. There's still four teams left, I think.
6: Okay. He's made a pretty good first coaching, hasn't he?
2: Sammy's done a great job.
6: He's got
2: this
6: a pretty good team, but he's done a pretty good job.
2: In first year he was there, I think he did a really good job. Second year last year, I think they struggled and it was a bit tough, but he's bounced back this year and they've had a really good season this year at Warrington. Yeah.
0: 131873, the open line number this afternoon, thanks to your local club. Text in to let us know where you're listening from. 0460 873 873. Tiffy says, g'day, listening in warm and very windy Melbourne. Good afternoon to you, Tiffy, and to all our listeners wherever you may be. Let us know. You can also email us at the website.
6: Tiffy loves us.
0: She does, Tiffy. She's a loyal one. Got big on the Ducks hot water system. I think she got one a little earlier this year.
6: Did she? Well, she's a big follower of this show, and she does support our sponsors. So good work, Tiff.
0: Good work, Tiff. This is the Continuous Call Team. We'll take a quick break. Back with more after this.
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4: Yes, welcome back to the continuous call team. Plenty of texts coming in on last night's footy action. The boys, Russ says, don't follow the Roosters, but Marky Mark, great player, seems like a good bloke. Another one here saying, hi guys, totally agree about Marky Mark. We were at the game last night as Manly and St George supporters just because we wanted to see Marky Mark. That's pretty incredible, isn't it?
5: Well, that's like my boy is 12, Harry, and he's a Roosters fan because we live nearby, and he loves Marky Mark.
4: Yeah.
5: It's all Marky Mark. The funny thing is, a couple of times when I went to the Waratahs, when he was on the wing for the Waratahs, Marky Mark, and, you know, there's a bit of talk about him, and I don't know whether this was like 22 or 21. I thought, I'm going to watch this bloke. And I came away thinking, I don't think he's that good, this guy, right? And then when the Roosters recruited him, I was thinking, oh, this is an odd one. And I realised later it's because in rugby he never got the bloody ball.
4: Yeah.
6: Never got to see what he could do.
5: But in rugby league, I just can't imagine that he's not having the time of his life, that he's just become this larger-than-life, enormous star, Kangaroos, New South Wales. And you're going to go and play in Kyoto or something. He might like his sushi, that's all I can say.
7: I've met him once. I did the sideline once. I don't know where you were. You must have had a night off or something. Or I don't know what happened. You might have,
5: might have done one of him
7: and you might have called the game from the box. I'm not sure. But I did the sideline and he played. Right, he had a great game. So I went up to him and said, mate, can we have a chat to you on the sideline? And just at that time, I think either Fox or Channel 9 grabbed him and he went with them. He said, look, I'll come back and chat to you. And I thought, oh, he'd just give me the flick. Well, he came back. And he waited. I was interviewing someone else.
5: And he waited.
7: He waited for probably 2 or 3 minutes.
5: Oh, that's good.
7: And I got him on.
5: Quality.
7: You know.
5: Good fella.
7: And the other thing that I liked about him, he did rap me. He said, I used to watch you on the footy show. I loved that show. I said, yeah, I was pretty good on it, wasn't
5: yeah, yeah, yeah.
4: Until you got the arse.
7: Yeah. Nothing I'm not used to. Anyway.
4: Oh, a few more coming.
7: They're harsh, aren't they, Mike?
4: Oh, yeah, they're really hard on their colleagues, aren't they, Darryl? Yeah, yeah.
5: Mate, I was on 100% footy until I got the arse. Everyone gets the arse on Sunshine.
7: Oh, this is the team. Not the high and mic music again.
4: Hey, the Sharks are out. Get rid of it. Boys, Scotty says, hey, boys, if Sam Walker comes back next week, what player gets the flick from the Roosters side? Interesting decision for Robbo this week. Well, on their interchange bench last night, obviously you got the forwards there, Connor Watson, the utility. There's Cody Ramsey and Toby Rodwell were on the bench last night.
5: No, forget about that. Let's talk the starting side. So does Savala go to the centres? Does Billy Smith come out?
6: Yeah, that's right.
7: I think Billy Smith would. I thought Billy Smith last night was okay, but I thought he made a few errors. Defensively, I thought he struggled a bit. And I have no doubt if he comes back, Billy Smith will be the one to go.
6: Yeah, he might go to the bench, Big Martin.
7: Well,
6: Savala go to the centres.
7: Mate, I want to say this too. We're talking about Nwanga Nitawas. How good a player has this bloke been his whole career? Daniel Tupou.
6: Yeah.
5: Oh, mate.
6: What about the first try?
7: What a player he is. He's just no frills, no mistakes. I don't know him. He looks like he'd be no problem. He looks like he'd just be a good, great, you know, really good player.
5: He's quiet
7: and he just scores a try. When there's a try to be scored, he'll score it. He's just a good player.
5: I just think a club like the Roosters has picked him up as a young guy. He's been playing first grade for 15 years. He's never caused you any grief.
7: No.
5: He'd never be late to training.
7: No.
5: He'd never answer back.
7: Yeah.
5: He'd turn up. He'd be just as reliable as. You haven't had to play him top dollar because he's happy.
6: Yeah.
5: And clubs need guys like him.
7: Is he the leading try scorer in that club?
6: He was 197, I think it came up last night, I think, with that try last night. Because it's two. Is it 212?
7: Well, he scored 14 this year. Nwanga Nidawas, yeah. He got a double last night, didn't he? What's does that make him 18 this year? So they're by far and away the two highest try scorers. Well, even though Billy Smith's got 12 and Toya's got, 14 now. So, but they're the two highest try scorers in that side.
4: Boys, let's head back to, from the last night's coverage. Josh Morris was on the sideline for us, caught up with a couple of the Roosters boys after the game. Here he is chatting with Victor Radley.
8: Victor Radley here, mate. What a dominant victory that was. We had obviously concerns about last week and what it was going to do, if it was going to take it out of you, but, mate, that was a dominant performance.
9: Yeah, we put the work in that first half. We got the results, probably 15 minutes ago. We scored the points, really. Up until then, it was a lot of hard work. So, just drives home, that belief in how we're going to play, and we will get it at the end, because sometimes you're in those hard periods and you're thinking, geez, are we going to get the results that we're looking for? And you just got to trust and believe that they're going to come, more than best. You got to front load your energy and get it at the end.
8: Yeah, well, it looked like for the first 20 minutes you really set the game up, and then there was that five-minute period where you just clocked off, and the Sharks, they made you pay, got themselves back into the contest. But like you said, in the second half, all that hard work that you front-loaded paid dividends in the back end.
9: Yeah, for sure. I was pretty proud of our goal line defence really in our first half, because we actually did like five or so sets, on our line before they scored, and it was disappointing they scored. But then we let them score again, which really put the dampener on it. So we can't be letting that happen, those short little periods anymore, because before you know it, you're in strife. So we'll fix that up.
8: I think what the most pleasing thing, obviously the point, but just that unstructured footy, because, in finals time, everyone knows the structure, but you scored a lot of those points in the second half. There was razzle-dazzle, and that, in the back end of the year, can sometimes win you games.
9: For sure, if I think of big games, I think of short passes, tackle breaks. I've been seeing, Andrew Fifita's try in that 16 grand final, that one in the game. That wasn't a set play or anything. That was just, freakish strength. So we know that, big games, they're made up of little moments, and it's never a set, it's never a beautiful play. Sometimes it can be, but they're just small moments you're going to be in the game for them.
4: There is Victor Radley there. Interesting hearing him talking about how they front-loaded. That first half was a bit of a grind. Yeah. Early second half, it was an eight-point ball game, but the Roosters' right edge just came alive in that second half. You know who was gun as well? Robert Toyer. I mean, we know he's a winner.
6: Oh, yeah.
4: But the way he pushed off KL Iro, who is a big, tall, athletic bloke, and just made him look silly. He's going to be taking on Herbie next week. I mean, that's going to be a hell of a battle.
6: Great battle. He was very good last night again, Toyer. So hard to handle. Footwork, strength, he's got it all. And as your boy said, we all said, didn't we, the right edge, like Toyer and then Marky Mark on his outside, like they were involved in so much of what the Roosters did in that game last night.
10: And he's a case in point that, the Roosters have got that academy that their benefactors, have put in, and they've raised money and they bought that block of flats, and they bring kids in from all over the place and look after them, place them in schools if they have to. And the thing is that they don't have the junior base that the Panthers have or the Parramatta has or Brisbane has. And they identified Robert Toyer. He was playing at Nudgee College in the first 15 in Brisbane. Probably identified him before that. And when I see Robert Toyer playing for the Roosters, I just think to myself, how are the Broncos missing these guys?
4: Yeah.
10: Like, they're in your backyard. If you're a gun first 15 rugby player in Brisbane, like, everyone in the city knows you're a gun.
4: Yeah.
10: Unless you're at Red Hill and you got your head up your backside.
4: Wasn't Kalen Ponga up there at church?
10: Kalen Ponga was a churchy.
4: Ponga, mate, he
10: was a churchy. And there was I think Jaden Sewer and a few others were in that team as well. And they were a phenomenal team. They were just killing them. Just smashing teams. And they're just there. I don't know. Like, the Dolphins have done a better job.
4: Yeah.
10: Look at them.
4: Yeah.
10: Then again, the Broncos won it last year, so what do I know?

0: Well, I don't do it myself. Different.
1: I can't remember the last time I've taken a thermometer.
2: Who was that who just texted in?
3: Gaz, Sarah, Kobe and Demi.
2: Well, Kobe and Demi sound like the kids. Get Kobe and Demi to go back to the car, get the thermometer and bring it down to the water.
1: Well, Brady, they could even not worry about the thermometer and give us a feels like.
2: Yes.
0: Oh, yes. Is that just a guess what feels like?
1: Yes, it is. Feels like.
3: Putting the bureau out of the job. Boys, we're going to catch up with MG from that Garlo's Pies eating competition. Now, Jimmy's texted in saying, boys, MG is smashing the pies. He could win this. Love the show. He's there at the Coogee Bay Hotel watching.
0: Really?
3: So, well, that's Jimmy giving us an update. Our man MG could take it out.
0: I did ask Sean Garlick yesterday afternoon if it's possible to heat up Gal's pies to like really hot.
3: Steaming hot.
0: So it burns the hell out of his
1: mouth. Can't eat them.
0: Because he'll be trying desperately. Because I think there's $5,000 to
1: was
0: the winner.
1: Was that $5,000 to the winner? Even in the Legends one?
0: No, the Legends one's $5,000. Yeah. I think just the dribblers one, like anyone could enter, $5,000. Yeah. And then the big boys, and I forget the guy's name, $10,000 for that, I think. For
1: wow.
0: Here it is here.
3: I've got it here, boys. The public division at 12:15, winner takes $5,000. The Legends division, 1:15, $5,000. And the professional division, $10,000. That's at 2:15.
1: And how long's the Legends? How long have they got to eat?
3: As many pies in 5 minutes.
1: Okay.
2: 5 minutes?
3: So it's Spud Carroll, Craig Salvatore, Mark Geyer, Les Davidson, Billy Moore, Paul Gallen, Aaron Woods and John Sutton. The chief pie judge, Bill Harrigan.
1: Oh,
3: I like that.
1: How many
0: the
1: do you reckon?
0: You know the other bloke? The other bloke in the Legends. Not the Legends. What's the other one? The professionals.
3: Professionals.
0: I think the world record, I think, is 23 pies in 10 minutes.
3: That's
1: 23
3: outrageous.
1: In 10, so it's 12 in.
0: Mate, that's a lot of pies.
1: 12 pies
0: and
1: in
0: look,
1: minutes.
0: Look, I'd take probably 30 minutes to eat 23. I mean, 10 minutes is a
3: I reckon
0: world
3: if you
0: record.
3: Set your mind to it, you could go 25.
0: No.
1: What about 5 minutes? Because I'm thinking 5 pies.
0: Mate, I reckon.
2: You can probably get through more. It depends on, like, obviously it's a regulated
0: temperature. I reckon 5 in 5 minutes
2: it's
0: is
2: obviously
0: pretty,
2: you can go
0: it's,
2: back.
0: Mate, it's just lukewarm, I think, the pies.
2: You know in that lineup, read out the Legends again. Can I tip you my winner? Go read the Legends out again.
3: Spud Carroll, Craig Salvatore, MG, Les Davidson, Billy Moore, Paul Gallen, Aaron Woods, John Sutton.
0: Mate, out of all them, the one bloke
2: Craig
0: who would
2: Salvatore.
0: Want it would, well, Salvo's. A good man, Salvo. The one bloke in there who you know would go and try and win everything is Gal.
3: Yeah.
0: And I really hope they warm his pies. I'll give him one he doesn't like. I mean, there must be a pie that he doesn't
1: put
0: like.
1: Put a bit
0: give
1: of chilli in one.
0: They put a lot of chilli in all of them.
2: What about Les Davidson too?
0: Mate, he's a good man. He's pretty fit. I don't know if he'd be eating too many pies.
2: Yeah, but I reckon he's one of those guys who...
0: How do you reckon Spud'd be going?
2: Spud
0: would be switched on. He'd be competitive.
1: But he's very fit as well, isn't he, Spud?
0: Yeah, well, he's got a gym.
2: He'd get the gilts at about 4.5 pies.
0: All right. Mate, you just got to get that out of your mind. This is for you're doing this
2: for 5,000.
0: Well, also I think they get an appearance fee. So otherwise, I don't think Gal would be there.
1: Could be a very fat
0: something,
1: day.
0: Yeah, it's a big day. Garlo, good man, Garlo.
3: Great fellas, the Garlicks. Yeah. Jackson, his son, and Sean, of course, and Bronson as well. There, boys. One on the way to the break. Kobe and Demi have replied. Kobe and Demi say, feels like 17, but we're no Tim Bailey. Yes, they are kids. Kobe's 11, Demi is 7. They listen to you gents every weekend. Cheers, boys.
1: Beautiful.
3: Thank you very much.
0: Okay, what a good life they've got ahead of them.
3: Yeah.
0: And Kobe and Demi. Demi 7. You know what? I could come bring Demi in and I could help her like I've helped your son.
2: What are those parents' names?
1: Steer clear.
3: Yeah, steer clear. Yeah.
0: Big H is just out there trying to crack on to Michaela
2: now.
0: No,
2: just tell them to not bring their kids in for at least 10 years.
3: This is the Continuous Call team. Back with more after this.
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5: Warriors take on the Knights.
7: Joseph from Belconnen's been in touch, boys. G'day, boys. Up the wires. Speaking of pies, big man.
8: Yes.
7: Regarding tomato sauce on pies, does the big man put a bit on top, or does he open the pastry and mix it in with the mince?
8: Mate, quite remarkably, I don't have tomato sauce on pies.
7: I was going to say, yeah.
8: I don't. We discussed this at length. But I just like a pie by itself. 13187.
9: You know what? I'm with you because at the footy and that, I don't have sauce on the
8: pies. Well, mate,
9: we
8: were talking
9: anyway.
8: Yesterday to MG. He's going to be on soon, isn't he?
7: Yeah.
8: He doesn't eat peas. He doesn't have peas on pies.
7: Nah, that's...
8: But he doesn't eat peas, full stop.
9: Why? Why not?
7: What's his problem with peas?
9: What's wrong with peas?
8: Because he's an incompoop.
9: Mashed potato and peas.
8: Oh, no, he likes mashed potato.
10: Pie and peas are just
9: family staple.
10: Life's great pleasures.
8: Mate,
10: yeah.
8: Well, you blokes would know in Queensland, they have the pie trucks and the pies and sloppy peas, which is so good.
7: Mate, that's...
8: Do you like pie with sloppy peas?
7: I don't know how you could ride
9: I lived
7: peas.
9: In England, big man. They love it over there. They love
8: Beautiful.
9: It over there. Mushy peas.
8: Mate, I haven't been in Queensland for quite a while, like lived there, but they still got those pie carts.
10: Nah, the pie carts kind of... Look, there might be still one or two around, or someone listening might be able to tell us where their one is, but, you know, they were just a fixture on highways when you were on trips when you were a little kid. You could pull over at the pie cart. There was one every Saturday morning on Ipswich Road at Annerley. You could always go there. There was always one down in the yard of the church on Oxford Street at Bulimba. You know, on Saturdays, like people always had a favourite pie cart.
7: Yeah.
9: Really?
10: Yeah, fantastic.
8: No, they're just,
10: yeah, the pie cart. Just
8: I don't know where they got them from or where they made them, but they were beautiful.
10: Yeah, and they had a bit of a smoky taste to them.
8: Yeah. Mate, they're
10: fantastic.
8: Like Garlo's. Like the Garlo's pies are top shelf.
9: Yes.
8: Well, so are these ones. Mm. See, they might have stolen Garlo's, what do they call it?
9: Recipe.
8: Even though they were there before Garlo.
9: Yeah.
8: Unless Garlo.
10: Unless Garlo stole their recipe.
9: Move on.
7: All right, boys. We're going to catch up with MG very, very shortly. So we'll take a quick break. Just on the way to that, it was a multi-vehicle crash on the M1 at Mount Cola. It's been cleared, but traffic southbound affected. So still delays from that, but the accident has been cleared. This is the Continuous Call team. We'll catch up with the great man, Mark Geyer, after this.
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7: cars. All right, welcome back to the Continuous Call team. Very shortly, we're going to cross to the Coogee Bay Hotel. Mark Guy has just finished up the Garbo's Pie Eating Championship, so we'll catch up with MG. In fact, we've got MG now. Mark Guy, give us the good news. Did you take out the title, my friend?
15: This is 2CC.
16: Second, brother. Second.
10: Oh, well done.
7: Well done.
16: Yeah, I managed five, but the younger man in Aaron Woods.
10: Woodsy.
16: He got six. Then there's six. A few on four. Yep, 6 in 5 minutes.
8: Mate, look, I'm going to call it as I see it here.
10: You'd have beaten that.
8: I think that's disappointing.
10: You'd have beaten that, big man.
8: I don't know if I would have beaten it, but I thought five. Did you go too hard early, or what was the problem?
16: No, I had a bit of a strategy. I'll paint the picture. It's in the beer garden at the Coogee Bay Hotel, and the pies were in the sun for about 20 minutes before we ate them. And then we walked out to our theme song. Mine was Born to Be Alive by Patrick Hernandez.
8: Yeah.
16: And then I've got up on the stage and the sun was putrid. And
8: hold on. You're blaming the temperature for your
10: conditions.
16: But it was really fun.
8: Okay. So you got five. Who did you say got six?
16: Woodsy got six.
8: Woodsy. That's a bit. So where did Gal go?
16: Maybe three or four.
8: He'd be dirty, all that money going away.
10: Three or four from Gal. That's unders.
8: Mate, that's,
10: well, you know,
8: pitiful.
10: Why? That's you know unders. What? You know what? Neil's texted in. He might have the answer to that. He reckons Gal would have just stuffed all the pies in his pocket.
8: Anyone really disappointing, mate, out of all those celebs you were with?
16: Well, there's a... Before us, there was a kind of like a, you know, just all boys off the street. Yeah. Have a go. And one bloke, the bloke who won that had 11 pies in the 5 minutes.
10: 11?
16: 11. And we're about to see the professionals. There's a bloke here who they reckon is going to break the world record of 26 pies in 10 minutes.
10: What?
8: That's a big effort if he can do that. I mean, they're good size, like the normal Garlo's pies, right?
10: Yeah.
16: You'd have to have no gag reflex to do that, wouldn't you?
8: I don't know. I've lost gagging. I don't gag anymore.
16: You
8: gagging?
16: Your disco days?
8: How are you feeling after five of them? You feel all right?
10: Yeah.
16: No, I went straight to the toilet. And and under. I guess it was right next to me, Mark Carroll.
10: Oh, really? Oh,
8: well, do you have a Spudweiser? What's he doing there?
16: He had a Spudweiser. No, he was very serious. He was... I think he took it too seriously, but in the end.
8: What about Salvo, mate? How'd Salvo go?
16: Salvo. Well, he's a great bloke. There was Woodsy six, me five, then a few on four, and then a few on three. I think the lowest was three pies in 5 minutes, which is it's really taking the pee, isn't it?
10: That's a poor effort.
16: Billy Moore's next to me. Billy Moore's the only Queenslander, and he projectile half his pile over me. that was fun.
8: Well, we're usually doing other stuff all over you blokes.
16: Yeah. Not this year, baby. We can't lose.
8: Oh, you fluked one.
7: Oh, thank you, MG. Appreciate it, mate. Enjoy the rest of your Sunday, mate, and enjoy that beautiful weather out there at the Coogee Bay Hotel.
16: Thank you, boys. Love you, mate. Will do.
7: There he is, rugby league great.
10: He couldn't even speak properly.
7: Yeah, yeah. Absolutely rattled, MG.
8: Do you find that a bit surprising that they only got through six?
10: I reckon that's unders.
7: I reckon the six would be hard. The public division would have been way stronger than
9: 11.
7: That,
9: they said that you said 11.
7: Yeah. A bloke
10: in 5 minutes. That's one every 30 seconds.
9: But no, that's tough.
8: The other bloke's name's, I think, James Webb. We spoke about him yesterday. Yeah. He's a professional leader. Is that something to be noteworthy of? Like, do you think when he grows kicks the up. Bucket, you know, and you say, go to the funeral and say, yes, this bloke once ate 26 pies in 10 minutes. What a legend.
10: What would you classify yourself, Big Mars?
8: No, I'm right.
10: Semi-professional leader.
8: No, I just eat because I like it. I find it easy, particularly rubbish.
10: You're good at it.
8: I am good at it.
7: Yeah, Peter.
8: What time are we opening the chips?
7: Peter, he's suggesting if the big man wants to make a splash and get a top shelf contract, he should get into Man vs. Food. Feature would be he can't talk for 20 minutes while wolfing down 15 chickens hold the gravy.
8: Okay.
7: Have you ever thought about
8: Man vs. No.
9: Mate, that's what I was just telling you about, big man.
8: You know
9: these
8: what?
9: Shows. Oh.
8: No. See, Mike, this might surprise you, but I cherish the body I've got.
10: You've worked hard at it.
8: I have. And yeah. I don't want to be damaging it, you know. So I'm
9: excuse me.
8: Dropping. Can we open those chips?
10: Yeah. All the violet crumbles.
8: Let's open both. Look, I don't eat a lot of rubbish after midnight.
9: Yeah.
8: You know, so
10: between midnight and 6 a.m. Yeah. until you get the cocoa pops out at 6 a.m.
8: I'm not a big cocoa
9: wasn't
8: pop.
9: Wasn't it Gus who said he used to brush your teeth with a bar of chocolate?
8: Tops and top deck. Yeah, Gus, he tells a few fibs too, Gus.
7: If you've got any stories to our listeners about food challenges, we'd love for you to call in 131873 on the Your Local Club open line. Food challenges. I did one in Marbella in Spain once. I think it was a burger with 10 meat patties. I think there was 2 rashers of bacon.
8: Then you do it? Were you a renowned eater?
7: Not really, but I'm just competitive. I think because it was like €60 or something. So it's about $110. You get it all if you complete it. If you don't, you got to pay the full bill. And there was onion rings, a milkshake, water. There was 10 patties on this burger. And I was like, I wasn't even hungry. I was just competitive. And it ruined my afternoon and my night. I went home.
9: Night sweats.
7: Mate, we were plotting a big night out in Marbella. And I was like, boys, I'm out for this one. I went home and just passed out.
10: At Brisbane State High School, the school was so big that the boys could go to one shop and the girls could go to a different shop. They used to separate us to go across the road. And so it was the only high school I've ever heard of where you could go to a shop over the road and get food instead of the tuck shop. And the boys' shop was actually a Greek fish and chip shop just across the road from school in South Brisbane. And sort of once a term, we'd all egg each other on and we'd have this eating challenge at Little Lunch. Right, not big lunch, little lunch. And the eating challenge was you had to have a scallop roll, which was 2 potato scallops on a hamburger roll, no sauce.
8: Ooh.
10: A chip roll, which was chips on a hamburger roll.
9: Sauce?
10: No sauce.
8: Butter?
10: And minimum chips, right? And I can tell you that we used to do it, there'd be blokes puking up on Merivale Street outside State High. And I can tell you there was an undefeated champion who just used to go, you blokes are soft. Right? Oh. And he used to win it every time.
7: Yeah.
10: Duncan Armstrong, who went on to break the world record of the 200 freestyle at the Seoul Olympics.
9: Well, he was burning it off. He was swimming every day.
10: He just obliterated everyone in this eating contest. And I'd put him down. I'd put him down for 8 pies in 5 minutes easy.
7: Wow. 131873, call up and get us your food challenge stories. We'll get them to them after the news. We do have to take a quick break here on the Continuous Call team. Back after this.
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0: 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Mr. G, our panel operator, just showed me a burger, boys, that he got stuck into. Had 20 minutes, eight patties, eight thick patties, and eight slices of cheese.
1: And he ate it in 20 minutes.
0: He showed me the before and after shot. He put on about 5 kilos.
1: You know the other thing that hurts in that, because I had a mate of mine do it over in Vegas when we were there, I think the milkshake doesn't help either. You know, they give you a milkshake as well.
0: Well, the milk bloats your tummy, doesn't it?
1: Help.
0: Yeah, sure.
1: Well done, Mr. G.
0: So all that coming up next hour. And just wrapping up after last night, the Roosters beating the Sharks. So they'll take on the Dolphins in the preliminary final next Friday night, 7:50 p.m. at Suncorp Stadium. And then, of course, the second prelim will be the winner of this afternoon's game. The Panthers will be taking on either the Warriors or the Knights at a Accor Stadium next Sunday, 4 p.m. We will have all those games covered for you live right here on the Continuous Call team as well. And in the NRLW prelims, the Roosters to take on the Raiders, and the Gold Coast Titans will be taking on the Broncos next week. This is the Continuous Call team, back with more after the news.
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4: Good afternoon, I'm Jamel Wells. In breaking news, there are reports a woman and three children have been stabbed in the New South Wales Blue Mountains. Police are at the scene at Valley Heights. It's understood one of the victims has critical injuries. More news as it comes to hand. Federal Treasurer Jim Chalmers has criticised an opposition plan to halve the fuel excise when oil prices rise. Under the proposal, the excise will halve when the price of global crude oil passes $100 a barrel for a fortnight. Federal opposition leader Angus Taylor says it will help with cost of living pressures. Mr Chalmers has told News 24 the plan will make little difference.
5: If he really cared about the cost of living pressures that Australians are feeling right now, he wouldn't have voted against our tax cuts. Our permanent tax cuts are providing cost of living relief in an ongoing way.
4: Two people are in hospital and a teenager has been charged following an out-of-control party near Brisbane. Georgina Winter reports.
6: Emergency crews were called to a Capalaba address just after 10 o'clock last night following reports of a large disturbance. When police arrived, they were met by a crowd of around 200 people, some who began hurling glass bottles in their direction. Paramedics performed CPR on an unresponsive 43-year-old man who was rushed to hospital in a critical condition. A 16-year-old girl had also collapsed and was transported to hospital stable. Meanwhile, officers arrested a 17-year-old boy and charged him with assaulting police and street offences.
4: Lifeguards are urging swimmers to find a patrolled beach today as much of the east coast gets a taste of summer. The volunteer patrol season doesn't officially start until next weekend. Surf Life Saving spokesperson Stephen Pearce says big crowds are expected.
7: Make sure you swim at a patrolled location, and if you do see anyone in distress, really important to ring 000 in that first instance.
4: Research shows retirees contribute $16.5 billion to the economy each year. It's through volunteering, mentoring, community leadership and unpaid care like babysitting. UniSuper spokesperson Derek Gascoigne says the contribution often goes unnoticed.
8: The contribution that the retirees are making is largely headed up by mainly the unpaid care sector. So these are often grandchildren or siblings. Really, it's that grandparent economy.
4: And researchers are investigating if weight loss and diabetes drugs can be repurposed to treat alcohol addiction. In finance, one Australian dollar buying around 71.2 US cents.
9: For Canberra's best coverage of the NRL, join the Continuous Call team every Saturday and Sunday from 1 p.m. Now a sports update on 2CC.
4: It's do or die for the Warriors and Knights as they face off at Eden Park in the NRL this afternoon. The winner will play Penrith in next week's preliminary final. Warriors coach Andrew Webster says he's not taking the Knights lightly.
10: They're a quality side. They got threat and speed everywhere. Watching their finals game last week, I thought they were dominant, particularly in that first half.
4: In this afternoon's AFLW, Richmond leads GWS 62-48. Gold Coast leads Essendon 22-2. Later, West Coast take on St Kilda and Brisbane hosts the Crows. In this afternoon's NBL, the Breakers face the Hawks while the Kings host the Taipans. And just recapping our top story, there are reports a woman and three children have been stabbed in the New South Wales Blue Mountains. You're up to date. That's the latest news and sport.
3: 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Canberra's cold. Your house doesn't have to be.
11: Another night low of 9 degrees tonight, then a sunny day with possible shower or two, most likely in the afternoon and evening, a top of 23 degrees. Cloudy and 16 on Tuesday, winds picking up across the morning, then easing in the evening. Partly cloudy with a slight chance of a shower on Thursday, light winds and a top of 21, then a top of 25 on Thursday, partly cloudy with morning fog and the chance of a shower.
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1: That's a miracle.
2: Straight through the post. That's leather perfect.
1: Shut up, you imbecile.
0: Don't forget the Ray Hadley Country Music Festival. It's on tonight.
2: He's all over in my calamine lotion.
0: Remember, hunt high and follow on.
3: Bye-bye for now. Where did that come from?
4: That is outstanding.
3: Wow. People's Champion would love that. He'd be listening. Yeah. You think he listens to the show, People's Champion?
5: He'd be tuning in right
3: he'd
5: now.
3: He'd listen. He'd take down notes.
5: Good afternoon, Ray.
3: As soon as you bag him.
4: Who's made that, the G-Man?
5: No, sure. I think he's just dug it up from somewhere. Yeah.
3: I don't remember doing it.
4: Andrew and Hannah have both come in shocked, saying that they had no idea
3: Andrew,
4: that existed.
3: No, Andrew would have his fingertips all
4: you
3: over.
4: You know what, though? Whoever made that is going to get the Hadley call.
3: Mate, Andrew.
4: No.
3: Andrew's a triple agent. He's a triple.
4: Oh,
3: he's
4: doing
3: these ones. He's got blokes everywhere that he's little.
4: Yeah, but when you've done something.
5: Gal came in yesterday and he texts me about, why don't you ask Cooper about Gal and Cooper? Because Cooper said something about Gal.
3: Mm.
5: He's pulling all the strings out there.
3: He says to Iron Mike, look, this hour, we'll just do this. Yes. Says, yes, of course we will, Andrew. I mean, these are triple.
5: Well, obviously he's got plenty of time.
3: Oh, how dare you?
5: He's got plenty of time to pull the strings.
3: 125, he got TBCCCC.
4: I would say it is part of his job. He's doing a great job.
3: He hasn't got anybody.
4: To let us know what we're up to this hour.
3: This is beautiful stuff. Brings back great memories.
5: Oh, my goodness.
4: Mr. G, he's on fire today.
3: Good morning and welcome.
5: Well, let's tell the great Ray Hadley that Andrew's done all this, right?
3: Yeah.
5: And because then Andrew can get the call from Ray.
3: Yes.
5: And I've got a few of these over the time. You see it's Ray ringing and you answer, you go, g'day, Ray.
3: Don't answer it.
5: And you go, hey, Ray. And he doesn't say hello. His first words are,
3: right.
5: Now listen here, son. And when he starts with, now listen here, son, you know you're in for a 10-minute, right?
4: That's what you tried to steal his panel off, wasn't it?
5: A 10-minute absolute bake.
3: That's why you don't answer his calls.
5: Well,
3: wait for him to leave a message and you've got it on record.
5: Usually when he rang me, it was on private number all
3: but
5: the time.
3: But you know when he rings, he won't leave a message giving it to you and say, ring me. That's a message.
5: No, I tell you, I stole Olivia off him.
4: Producer Olivia.
3: So anyway,
5: I said, there's going to be all hell to pay here. And I reckon Ray phoned me at midday and 10 seconds. Right?
4: Like he must have said, you'll need a note. And then my phone rings.
3: Right.
4: Now listen here, son. I reckon you could test how long it would take you to look up Neil Brennan on a phone. It'd be 9.5 seconds.
3: I know, mate.
4: He had it ready.
3: You know what? You're lucky you weren't around in the halcyon days. Iron Mike. You'd be in the fetal position like the rest of them.
4: I had an interaction with Ray. So I was around. I've been in 9 years. I've been a long time.
3: So what was your interaction like with him?
4: It was early in the morning.
3: What happened?
4: It was early in the morning. I might have missed I think Jason Day had just won a PGA Championship event 5 minutes before the news at 3 a.m. and I didn't have it in. Didn't have it in the news. And
3: what is listening?
4: Ray let me know that Jason won that tournament. So
3: right.
6: Is this Iron Mike? Did you know that Jason Day just won the golf tournament and you didn't have it in the news?
4: Hold on, I'm getting flashbacks.
3: Right. Don't worry about coming in tomorrow.
5: What about when you mispronounce a suburb?
3: Or a name. I remember when he was calling one day. This was around the time you had all the Fijian blokes in there. And he called one bloke 6 different pronunciations in one half of football. No longer need a wazi. Geez, that'd be a mouthful.
4: Oh, anyway. Lordy, lord.
3: Good old day. Glad you're listening, Ray. Good to speak to you.
4: All right, it's probably time to do this.
7: On the continuous call team, this major breaking news just in. This barely qualifies as news. Breenies. Breaking news.
4: Mr. Neil Breen, what do you got for us today?
5: Radio, I'm going to start with the injury report because it's important at this time of year as we head towards 2 preliminary finals.
3: Is it for?
5: Who's it for, Ray?
3: I'm not Ray.
5: You're rattled.
3: Where's Harry out there? Harry, come back in.
4: His phone's lighting up.
5: Oh, my God. I'm going to turn my phone upside down. Deep Heat Ice Gel, now available in extra strength. 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Okay, for the Roosters, Sam Walker is talking about coming back next week. And he's had that ankle injury, the syndesmosis. He wants to play the prelim against the Dolphins. Here's what his coach, Trent Robertson, had to say after last night's win over the Sharks about Walker's chances of lining up next week.
8: Pretty confident from what we've seen. He hasn't sort of trained with us yet, but he's had really good progressions, and so we'll get that Monday, Tuesday. We'll get a good gauge on where he's at when it comes to sort of more uncontrolled footy stuff.
5: Yeah, I reckon he'll play.
9: He'll play.
5: I reckon sounds like he's going to play.
9: Yep.
5: For the Sharks, well, it was a shock, and Nicho Hynes was ruled out after the early head knock while trying to make a tackle on Salisi Fekete, and that was a shocker, wasn't it?
3: Mm.
5: It was just sort of took the air out of the whole match. Craig Fitzgibbon, the Sharks coach, was asked about it post-game.
10: Yeah, again, like he just went out there and went like head first for the first collision he could get, and timing was wrong, but it was just a sign of how much he wanted it and went after it, and it cost him dearly. But he just apologised. He knows that he had a moment, an opportunity, not a moment, but an opportunity for tonight, which was important to him and us, and it went wrong, but. Can handle that when you go head first and you're that committed for the team and club that's important to you.
5: And Mawini Hirodi for the Sharks, he injured his knee in the first half after crashing into an advertising board. Fitzgibbon said he'd done his PCL. I reckon that was when he, you know, like the ball went over the deck, but he tried to tap it back and then the Roosters got it. So I reckon he did it when he was trying to stop himself from crashing into the
3: advertising board. He landed on the fake grass.
5: Yeah, and he was slipped, and his knee slipped. Was bent and he was going... It like the old, this was a PCL, but the old classic ACL injury is when you acceleration, deceleration, when you're running full pelt and you put your leg down and it's bent and you're trying to change direction. Yep. Or
3: is a PCL worse than an ACL?
5: ACL's worse. Okay. ACL needs a...
9: Posterior cruciate and anterior cruciate.
5: Okay. So the posterior is down the outside. You can sort of get away with it for a while.
3: I've just been sitting on my posterior here for quite a while.
5: You have. I know.
9: Built a career in my career.
5: Okay, for the Dolphins now. Now, Christian Wolf today has told the Sydney Morning Herald that 100% Tom Flegler will be good to go next weekend. He had that head injury, so they've had the week off. He's shown no signs of concussion. He's absolutely ready to rock and roll. In some other news ahead of that match, the judiciary was important because Daly Cherry-Evans was going to be facing a tripping charge. And that was on Teague Wilton. Now, he's got a $1,000 fine. That's it. Early plea, $1,000 fine. First offence. Yeah, grade one charge.
3: Mate,
5: has he got off light there?
3: Yeah, I think he has. But, mate, look at his history.
5: Yeah.
3: You know, he's been around forever. He's had been up there.
5: No.
3: I will say this, though. I think on a trip, if they, like, I'm still 50-50 on whether he meant to trip him or whether he's just got his leg in a bad position. I don't know. But if he meant to trip him, I think he should have gone to the bin.
4: I was shocked it wasn't a sin bin as well.
3: Mm.
4: I don't think it's worthy of suspension, but
3: in the old days, that's a send-off.
4: Yeah, yeah.
3: If you trip someone, you're sent off. That's the old days.
9: It's just changed, hasn't it?
3: Yeah.
9: The rulings on trips now
3: are you surprised that he wasn't a sin bin?
9: No, I think with the way they've been adjudicating on him these days, like, they're happy to fine him. He was looking for the old school Alfie Langer throw over the leg, and he never got his hands on him in time. And
5: he used a bit,
9: got
5: of,
9: it wrong.
5: Bit of hip drop too, I reckon, a little bit.
9: You know,
5: but you're in desperation trying to do something. Look, for the Roosters, Lindsay Collins and Billy Smith also had some very minor charges with $1,000 fines. Anyway, they're all good to go, the Roosters. Now, also, just from behind the scenes, I spoke about this at the top of the show, and I want your thoughts on it, lads. I think we're going to see a war of words and opinion columns and everything all week because of the contrasting styles between the Dolphins and the Roosters. And it's already started, a little bit of chatter behind the scenes, you know, sort of trying to get journos to write things in their favour. So the Dolphins want a free-flowing game. They want the hammer unloading and Herbie Farnworth and Selwyn Cobbo and all these. We know what their back five's like, unbelievable. And the Roosters rely on a power game. And so the Dolphins behind the scenes are fully expecting, you know, oh, I won't say wrestle, but they're expecting melees, you know, stuff, you know, try and slow it down to preserve the power of the forward pack of the Roosters. And so I reckon that'll be a theme of the week.
4: So is this, keep an eye is for this that. Where we see the dark arts of rugby league, where we start to see pressure on the referees in the media?
5: Yes.
4: We see it at Origin, and now we see it at the prelims.
5: That's what I'm letting you know.
4: It's the dark arts of rugby league,
5: isn't
4: it?
5: Yeah, it's just all the behind-the-scenes little chit-chat, and why don't you have a little look at this, and why don't you look at that? Oh, did you see the way this guy tackled someone? Oh, yeah, that's the ref should have picked
9: Will
5: that
9: there
5: up.
9: Be a little video montage of a club doing something?
5: Yeah, there could be.
9: Illegal.
5: Because the same thing happened just on Friday when it sort of eked out that both the Roosters and the Warriors, well, the Roosters got a letter, the Warriors just got a "we are watching you" over the use of the head bin. So over the use of, you know, like in the
9: HIA,
5: you get a free interchange.
4: Yeah.
5: And so the Warriors got a little bit of a watch yourself.
4: Yeah.
5: But the Roosters got a "we're watching you" sort of properly. And not the Roosters, it was the Panthers.
9: Mate, so they all do it.
5: They all do. It.
3: So which one was worth? We're watching you, or we're sort of watching.
5: We're watching.
9: We're really watching you.
5: But then other clubs sort of go, "Oh, did you know that there's a bit of a..." That's the dark arts.
9: Mate, they all do it.
3: It just keeps giving.
9: Surprising how many forwards that are at the end of their spell all of a sudden come reeling out of a tackle and get a HIA.
5: Or don't even come reeling out, and you've got a physio, the bloke out there in the blue.
9: Yeah, okay. Oh, got to get him off.
5: Yeah, get him off, headbin.
4: All right, that was Breeny's breaking news and the judiciary report, of course, thanks to Bryden's Lawyers, one of our loyal sponsors. With over 50 years of experience, they are the lawyers you need on your side. 131873, the open line number. We will take your calls on food challenges after this.
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4: Yes, welcome back to the continuous call team. We're going to take your calls on food challenges. Just before we do, Mick's texted in. Tuning in from Lisbon at 5 a.m. Can't go without my weekly dose of the continuous call team. Go the Knights. Thank you, Mick. Great to hear from you. All right.
17: Viking clap in 2026.
4: What's he doing in Lisbon?
3: This is 2CC. Mate, I've been to Lisbon. It's not a bad place.
4: Portugal. Yeah. It's a good joint. Great joint. Yeah.
3: Very hilly. Have you been there?
4: I have been to
9: Lisbon. Actually, I think I've been there too.
3: Yeah. I don't remember what I did there, but I've been there.
9: That's Lisbon. Not the surf spot, is it?
3: No, I don't think so.
4: Nah. Okay. It's a bit further down south. You think of Lagos.
9: Okay. Yeah. I've been somewhere Lagos. There.
4: Beautiful.
9: Not that I'm a surfer, but...
3: Yeah. I think Iron Mike thinks he is. Are you a surfer?
4: Oh, I think I am. Yeah.
3: Really? Are you any good at it?
4: No, not really. No. I'd say I'm about as good at surfing as I am at golf, which is like, I'm a 12 handicap, so people think you're good if they don't do it, and if people do it, they think you're rubbish.
5: No, they don't.
3: Well, I think 12's pretty good.
5: I think 12's really good.
4: Nah.
3: Because we're not good at it.
5: Yes, it is.
4: Nah.
3: Mate, 12's good. You're only 12 off being really good.
4: Nah.
3: But 12's all right.
9: Mate, if you're
5: if you can turn up to a golf course and hit in the 80s, you can play golf.
3: You're a pretty good player.
5: Mate, you're just because you were, you know, like a pro footballer.
4: I was not a
5: semi-pro. No, well, you were playing New
3: South
5: Wales
3: Cup,
5: Queensland
3: Cup. Play for North, didn't you?
4: Reggie.
3: Well?
4: Yeah,
5: but you're
4: Reggie Butler.
5: Mate, you're just too hard on yourself.
3: Yeah.
5: If you're a club golfer and you handicap 12, you're a good player.
4: I reckon if there's any 12 handicaps out there, let us know if you reckon you're good at golf.
5: Yeah, well, it's only because
3: you put too much pressure on yourself.
4: Michael Robertson, who works here, is a panel operator here. He's off 4. He played at Strathfield yesterday. He walked off after 10 holes because he duffed, topped, or shanked 9 of his first 10 shots, and he's a 4 handicap.
3: But that's because golfers are prima donnas.
4: Yeah.
3: Mate, he needs to toughen up.
4: He does.
5: Where's the resilience?
3: All make mistakes.
5: Come on.
3: Mate, at golf, you can make him. Mate, golf's a tough game.
5: Golf's deadly.
4: Yeah, yeah.
3: It's a tough game.
5: It's
3: so
5: deadly.
3: You make mistakes sometimes. And I suppose if you're a 4 handicapper, you'd be dirty, wouldn't you, if you're playing crap?
5: Yeah.
3: But
5: if you're
3: you
5: a 4 handicapper, you have to practice 2 or 3 times a week and play once or twice a week. Otherwise, you can't defend that handicap.
3: Has he had a hole in one?
5: And that's
3: who is it?
5: All of your
4: Michael
5: spare
4: Robertson.
5: Time.
3: Who've had a hole in one?
4: I have. I don't think Robbo has, no.
3: We both have.
4: Hey.
3: When did you have yours?
4: Start of last year. Murray Olds. I was playing with Murray Olds, actually. Murray Olds
3: was
4: there.
3: Murray wouldn't know, mate. So you could have hit it about 100 metres. You wouldn't have been able to see.
4: No, we actually got up there and celebrated, and he was looking for his ball. He didn't realise until we picked up and left that hole in one. He says, Michael, are you going to finish the hole? I said, I have, mate. Anyway, to answer your question, I can surf. I don't think I'm very good at it. But anyway, Anthony's been waiting patiently from the Hunter Valley. Anthony, good afternoon.
18: Oh, good afternoon, fellas. enjoy listening to the show all the time. It's hysterical. But look, my story's from the late 1990s, and I was at lunch with some colleagues, and the waiter overheard a challenge, which was for 10 Big Macs in 1 hour. Ooh. Anyway, he said, I can do that. And so myself and the team said, okay, we'll pay you $1,000.
3: This is the waiter. You're talking about the waiter.
18: To the waiter.
3: Yeah.
18: And so we'll pay you $1,000 if you can do that. Come into our office. And so he goes, yeah, sure. Anyway, we were working in an investment bank trading room. And so this guy turns up. He arrives and we set him up on a dealing desk. He comes in with a silver service, sets himself up. We thought, he's done this before. 10 Big Macs arrives. He took them all apart. He started with the salad. Then he ate the meat. Then he squashed up all the buns so they were small enough. And over this time, the trading market got to know what was going on. And so there were prizes going through all the broker networks how this guy could do this.
3: Yeah.
18: And so forget about financial markets, it was over. And he got within 5 minutes of completing it.
3: So he did it in an hour and 5 minutes, you're saying?
18: No.
3: No.
18: Or no, he got to within 5 minutes, and I think he was a bit like MG talking about after the pies. In fact, I know that's what occurred.
5: So
18: a very quick trip to the bathroom 5 minutes before the close. We did pay him his $1,000.
3: And did he eat them all or not? I'm sorry, I'm a bit confused.
18: No,
3: he didn't.
18: No.
3: Okay. How far off was he, you reckon? How many bits of bread?
18: Oh, half a bun.
3: Oh, okay.
5: Oh.
3: Was that all?
5: Oh.
18: That's why we felt he deserved to be paid for it, because it was entertainment for all of Australia's financial markets.
5: These blokes are
18: about it. It was so long ago, and I just thought, you guys have got to hear that one.
5: These blokes are investment bankers in the 90s, inviting the bloke back from lunch to eat. This is Wolf of Wall Street.
4: I was going to say, this is
5: very Wolf of Wall Street.
4: Oh, beautiful. Thank you.
18: I could say they were fun times, so yes.
4: Beautiful. Thank you, Anthony.
18: Very much, gentlemen.
3: Good on you,
4: appreciate the call. That's Anthony from the Hunter Valley.
3: You know, 10 Big Macs in an hour. I reckon I could nearly do that.
9: 6 minute average.
3: You could?
9: Yeah, I'd go close.
5: I'd go close too.
3: I'm not going to do it, but I reckon I nearly could.
19: 6 minute average. I think you could work your way through at least three quarters.
3: Because they do taste good.
19: Very good.
4: Now, what about this one? Now, this one brought to my attention by the boys from the Hello Sport podcast. Billy Birmingham, Tom had to do this.
19: Yep.
4: You have to spend, you can challenge a mate to do this or whatever. You've got to spend 24 hours in a McDonald's. For every cheeseburger you eat, you take one hour off that tally.
19: Oh, easy.
4: So you reckon you could do 18 cheeseburgers?
19: How long? Easy.
4: Those things make you, I mean, Macca's taste great and they make you feel really, really good, but it's a lot of cheeseburgers to eat.
19: Easy.
3: Small.
19: So you've got to sit there for 24 hours and every cheeseburger you have goes for 23 hours, 22 hours, 21.
4: Yeah, so it's how long you have to spend in the Macca's.
19: I'd only be in there a couple of hours, I think.
4: You reckon?
19: Yes.
5: I've been there 4 hours. I get through 20.
19: 20, yeah.
5: In four hours. You would?
19: Yeah.
5: In 4 hours, yeah.
19: But just having a bit of a break and then munch on one. I'd knock that off pretty quick. I'm trying to think
4: of the story, how far Tommy Birmingham got through them, but I think he was taken aback and I think he felt sick for about 36 hours.
5: I reckon you would.
3: Yeah. So did he do it like that? Financial inducement on this?
4: I think he lost a bet. Okay. You lost a bet, so you've got to go spend 24 hours at a Macca's.
3: But I think it'll be harder than you think.
19: Cheeseburgers, but big. No, they're not cheeseburgers. You could knock 5 or 6 hours off in ten minutes.
4: Then you'd hit a wall and you'd start to go downhill real quick.
3: I think I've done an eating challenge once, and I can't remember when it was, but I know it was a lot harder than I thought it would be. A lot harder.
5: It would have been a bit over a decade ago, I reckon 2013, and I was at Nine. I was working with the Today Show, and there was this story around about this. I think it was from the Hunter Valley or something. But this pie shop was making Australia's hottest pie. It was a chili pie. And they defied anyone to eat this pie. And so we came up with the idea, well, let's get him down, this bloke who reckons he's made this pie, and we'll get Carl to eat it. Carl goes, I'm up for it. I'm going to eat this pie, right?
3: So it's just a normal-sized pie, but just
5: it's ridiculous. And it's ridiculous. And so then Carl said, I'll do it if Fordo does it too. Ben Fordham, who was on the Today Show at the time and hosting Drive here. Yep. Anyway, so Fordo rings me and goes, let's stitch him up, right? We'll get old mate, right? Old mate can make the hot pie for Carl and I'll just have a normal beef pie, and we'll do it together, and then I'll be able to eat it, and I'll just be there telling Carly, soft.
19: Yeah, what do you do?
5: So we did it, right? And then the bloke who made the pies even put a bit of food dye into the one he made for Ben so the meat looked the same as Carl's, right? Anyway, so Carl on air, he's conniving, isn't he? Yeah, he's eating it, and then Ben Fordo's on air. Like, you can see it all on YouTube. Fordo's pretending it's hot. And then Carl just, In a flash, after about 2 or 3 minutes, just instantly goes to, he felt he was going to pass out. And the car was like keeled over. And he was going, and eventually he goes, Fordo hasn't got the right pie, he said. Anyway, Carl was sick for like 2 days.
19: Really?
5: Oh. Yeah,
19: just nailed him.
5: Just nailed him, this pie. And Fordo stitched
3: good bloke, Fordo. Like
19: good stitch up, mate.
5: It is a good stitch up.
19: You've got to pay that one.
3: 5 year deal here. No, good bloke.
5: Carl had to set her, he had to come off air.
19: Really?
4: Yeah. Let's head back to the open line, boys. In Noosa, John's called in. G'day, John.
20: Hey, boys, how are we?
4: Really well,
20: John. Back in the late 90s when Pizza Hut was silly enough to have that all-you-can-eat meal deal. I used to work at an insurance company over at St. Leonard's, and 5 or 6 of us would go into Pizza Hut about once a month and just destroy the joint. Right? They're all boys, good on the tooth, and after about our third or fourth visit there, the manager came over and said, listen, boys, can you just go to another branch next time you do this? We're not making anything.
3: Hey, what was the deal there? What did you have to eat to get it for free? Do you remember?
20: No, it was nothing. You just pay you like 15, 20 bucks.
19: They used to have the restaurant, Pizza Hut restaurant. You go in, pay all you go in.
3: Is that when they had the desserts and everything as well?
19: And the pizzas, it would all be on.
20: The buffet, yeah.
19: How good were those ice cream bars and stuff like that
3: with the chocolate sprinkles and stuff?
19: Or like Sizzler buns.
4: Beautiful. Thanks for your call, John. 131873. We're going to take a quick break. When we come back, we're going to get Tom Birmingham on the line to tell us about that Macca's challenge. We've got Tommy on the line. We'll take a quick break. When we come back, more to come.
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1: Sunday NRL finals with the continuous goal team.
2: It was like one of the worst decisions. Shout out to Macca's, I don't want to sound like I love McDonald's, but I don't think anyone should be eating that many cheeseburgers. I made the mistake of ordering them all at the same time. So by 19, it was a bit cold and stiff. And then my wife.
3: That's a rookie error. Yeah. A rookie
4: error. We're still talking about the cheeseburgers.
5: Yeah, that's what I was thinking. You're talking about the burgers there or what?
2: Well, listen, I didn't know they had that sort of effect here. my wife came and picked me up and she was rather disappointed in me. And I went home and I passed out and I woke up like 3 hours later thinking it was the next day and I started getting ready for work and my wife's like, what are you doing?
5: Oh, were they alcohol in them or something?
2: I don't know. I went into a coma.
3: Meat sweats.
4: I think that's a very good attempt.
3: 19 in 5 hours.
5: That's a lot, mate. That's a lot.
4: But I think that's a pretty good attempt.
3: Yeah.
5: So were you saying you could do it? You say was it
4: well,
5: you
4: what
5: saying
4: I was saying, I could do it. Yeah, but I sort of said 4 hours. We were talking before. Well, Tom's done it in 5 hours.
3: But I said to Piggy on air, I said, I reckon I could knock off 20 in 4 hours. But then in the ad break, I said to Piggy, I've reassessed. That's one every 12 minutes. Mm. You can't do that. Yeah. So you've had one every like 15 or 16 minutes, mate. It's like
2: I went out the gate really hard. I was like, let's just try and knock this thing over. It was hubris of the highest order, and I just went super hard. And then I just started slipping in and out of consciousness. I was by myself as well, so I just
4: That's even worse.
5: Hold on. Did you have 24 burgers on the table right from the start?
2: Yeah. They were like, I just didn't think any of it through. I thought I was going to crush it. And it was just one of those things where you're 10 burgers deep and you're like, oh my God, I'm going to be here forever.
3: I wouldn't advise it. Well, can I ask now that you've had that experience and it went bad. If someone undertook this 24-hour challenge, what would you suggest? Like two or three at a time every hour or something? Like what would be your tactic?
2: Well, I guess you've got to, it's about goal setting a little bit, Brainy. How quickly do you want to get out of there? How many hours are you prepared to dig in at a McDonald's by yourself? So it's preparation. I didn't have any plan. So I think you need to have a plan.
3: Yep.
2: You need to probably have something that maybe stimulates the appetite. I don't know if there's anything out there that exists that you can smoke that might make you hungry, but that's sort of all I can really give you. I wouldn't advise it. It was a tough day on the tools.
5: Were you drinking like a Coke on the side just to wash it down or something like that, or what?
2: I had waters. I just had waters, and I was like just sipping on them because again, I didn't want to waste valuable stomach space with too much water.
4: Yeah, I'm thinking you got to do it in groups of eight. 24 hours, 3 8s. So you order 8.
2: What did you do there as a coach, Piggy? That would have been great. You there just wiping the
5: ground. Have you heard of his record this year with the Dragons girls side?
4: Maybe you don't want me there as coach.
6: Beautiful. Thank you, Tommy. Appreciate you jumping on, mate. Have a good Sunday.
2: No worries, boys. Have a good day.
4: See you, Tommy.
6: There he is. That's Tommy Birmingham there of the Hello Sport podcast. Probably worth mentioning. Do not recommend trying that challenge at home. And a lot of love to our great mates at Macca's. They are fantastic sponsors of the show. This is the Continuous Call Team. We're going to take a quick break. When we come back, we'll be catching up with the great man, Andrew Johns.
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3: 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Now for the Warriors, big news. Leka Halasima returns from a hamstring injury to start at centre. Dallin Watene-Zelezniak will return from a collarbone injury to start on the wing. So Alofi Khan Pereira and Adam Pompey go to the bench. For the Knights, Dylan Lucas returns from that ankle fracture on the bench in jumper 22. Toby Winter drops out of the side. Let's bring in now our NRL immortal and Channel 9 commentator, Andrew Johns. Joey, thanks for jumping on the line.
4: Afternoon. Yes.
5: You all right? You nervous, Joey?
4: Oh, mate. It's a big game for Newcastle, and I think like all Novocastrians and Knights fans, nervous. Excited, but probably more nervous.
5: Joey, during the week, you know, listening to various radio shows, shows here on 2GB, podcasts, there was a real groundswell among sort of pundits and commentators that the Knights have got a real shot of winning this. Do you, like if you use your head, not your heart, do you think they're a serious shot this afternoon?
4: Yeah, I do. I do. Those two guys, Halasima and Dallin coming in doesn't help the Knights. It's, you know, their edge defence the last few weeks has been poor, so they'll tighten up defensively. Look, the Knights use the ball, and when it sticks, they're incredibly hard to stop. So we played them a few weeks ago, 3 weeks ago, I think, and they're up 16-0 until Jacob Safidi got sent off. So I give them a real chance. Look, it's going to come down to the middle forwards. It always comes down to the middles, but especially today. Yeah, you know, we've got no Jacob Safidi, no Trey Mooney. So Tyson Frizzell, Hopwood, and also Matt Croker up against, you know, Barnett, Fisher Harris, and Aaron Clark. They're going to decide who wins the game.
6: I think you're right. But I tell you, it does impress me, this young bloke, Cody Hopwood. I don't know a lot about.
4: Yeah.
6: But Gigi looks a good player.
4: Yeah, he's a Maitland boy. He's up from the Coalfields. Works hard. Denny Badiris describes him as an old soul, real professional. Look, I went in the sheds last week to interview some players for Channel 9. And look, he took his shirt off and, mate, he had a dog's body. So it was like...
6: Nothing wrong with
4: give
6: that.
4: Give him another... No, not like yours. That's okay, disgusting. another couple of off-seasons for Cody, and he won't know himself. He's still growing into his body, works hard. So another two off-seasons and watch him go. Like, he's 20. Yeah. He's 20 playing in the front row. It's unheard of.
7: Yeah, I've seen him coming through over the last few years in the junior reps. Hey, Joey, what about how do they use Dylan Lucas? How do they get him into the game? Do you think they'll get him in?
4: No, I don't think he'll play. Like, once again, I was sort of texting Denny Badiris this morning, and he wasn't overconfident that Dylan would play. Look, 7 weeks since he's broken, dislocated the ankle.
7: Yeah.
4: It'd be incredible for him to come back. Look, I don't know if it's worth the risk. Unless something happens to one of the back rowers early,
7: yep.
4: You know, my opinion was I wouldn't be playing him.
6: Yeah, but it's a massive game, isn't it? I mean, to play in front of, 50,000 at this stadium, Eden Park, and I wouldn't imagine too many of the Newcastle boys have ever played there. And saying that, I don't even know if many of the Warriors would have played there before. It's just a massive occasion.
4: Well, it's a massive occasion, and we know how big rugby league is at the moment with the Warriors. So it's a huge occasion. But I was just thinking today, I don't know if there's been a bigger game for the Knights in the last, you know, probably go 20 years. So, if, you know, if they get the chocolates today, it's shaped as a big game against Penrith next week. But, yeah, I've got to say, this is up there with the biggest game for the Knights we've seen in 20-odd years. So they got nothing to lose. All the pressure's on the Warriors.
6: Yeah.
4: So it depends how the Warriors go, because I thought they looked really nervous against the Dolphins last week.
7: Yeah, they were.
6: You know what I reckon happened, Joe, and you'd know better than me. In that game, I think they kicked, I don't know, 6 or 7 goals. Every time they got in an attacking position, they got a penalty and they took the 2 points. I think it stifled their attack.
4: Yeah, well, when you've got momentum and field position, you've got to get that scoreboard ticking. Mm. You know, now in the modern game, with the 6 to go is how quick the ruck is. When you've got that momentum, you've got to be scoring points and going up by 6s, not 2s. So. Yeah. I think they would like to have those options again. They would have gone for the tries.
5: Hey, Joey, we've seen him do it before. We've seen him do it for many years. But when Kalyn Ponga has a combination of two things, full fitness and focus, he's unstoppable. And that's what he's looked like the last few weeks. Is he your guy today?
4: Well, once again, people from within the club, I said, what's the difference? And they say the team's matured, you know, they're dialed in, they understand what winning looks like, and they understand the price you've got to pay. So that's as a collective, as a group. But you're pretty much describing Kalyn Ponga there. And if your best player, and, you know, he's doing it every day and driving the standard, the young ones follow. They just follow. So, look, he's got the head on Kalyn, and he's beyond a superstar. Look, he's carried this club for years. But at the moment now, he's got some people, some players beside him who also have that X factor, particularly on the left with Bradman and Marju. You know, he's not one out. So, look, he'll have a huge one today. I reckon, too, you know, we know he's got his Maori heritage and he wants to play for New Zealand. Going back and playing at Eden Park, he'll want to do it for
5: he'll
4: his,
5: love it at Eden
6: you know
5: Park.
6: The other thing, Joey, you'd be, he's just happy. He looks happy.
5: Yeah.
4: Yep.
6: Where he hasn't always looked happy there.
4: Yeah, I understand it. That's what winning does, doesn't it? Yeah. You know, last year, as you said, well, he's been there for a while and they've won some spoons. He's probably won 3 or 4 wooden spoons. Well, you don't say win. Got a wooden spoon. But, look, I have no doubt that if not this year, in the next couple of years, there is a premiership roster and the Knights. Peter O'Sullivan, the recruitment bloke, has done an incredible job. So fingers crossed moving forward, have a big one today and get through it. But the next couple of years, Knights fans, something to be excited about.
3: 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All the best to your Knights this afternoon, mate. And, yeah, good calling there on Channel 9.
4: I'm about to do some breath work, and this idiot just had a coffee. I don't normally drink coffee. My ADHD is roaring.
3: Thank you,
6: big
3: Joey.
6: Big day for you, Joey. Have a great day, mate.
3: There he is, the Eighth Immortal, Channel 9 commentator Andrew Johns there. This is the Continuous Call team. We'll take a quick break. More when we come back after this.
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16: They beat the Italians 81-57, but the real story, in the semis,
3: yes,
16: they went into overtime and won 84-83 against the German team, who were picked to be the world champs.
3: That's right. That was on Friday, wasn't it, Chris? I remember getting into work and seeing that. They went to overtime and got them right at the death. How good.
16: And, fellas, Breedy and Iron Mike, there's a kid you should look up, Jaylen, J-A-Y-L-E-N, Brown.
3: Oh, yes.
16: He hit 41 points in a game the other night to get him home. And in the gold medal game, he's hit 28 points, 6 rebounds and 6 assists. And he's 21 years old.
3: Superstar. Yeah, I remember seeing him. He had a blinder in that semi-final against Germany as well, didn't he?
16: Yeah, he did. He did. And look, for fair dinkum, when I was 21, I don't think I could push my bloody wheelchair properly. So there you go.
6: Good on you, mate.
3: Thanks for calling in, Chris. We appreciate that, mate. And it's a great story. Australia, the world champions in the wheelchair basketball. Fantastic work. Congratulations, Chris. Enjoy the afternoon, mate. And celebrate that win. That's fantastic news there. This is the continuous call team. Mike Pearsall, Neil Breen, Mark Piggy-Riddell and Daryl Broman. We'll take one more quick break before we take you through to the news.
12: Sunday NRL Finals with the continuous call team. At 4:05, the Warriors take on the Knights. This is 2CC.

0: It's time for the Continuous Call Team Sunday Footy Quiz. Each week we have a $150 Lowe's digital gift card to be won. It's a Who Am I quiz on Sundays this season. Don't call now. You'll need to hear all three clues we give out across the afternoon and then listen for the cue to call if you think you've got the correct answer. Clue two this afternoon, I've played 244 NRL games for the Panthers and Warriors and I've represented my country, New Zealand. I've played 244 NRL games for the Panthers and the Warriors, and I've represented my country, New Zealand. We'll have the third clue next hour, and then you can call up for a chance to win that $150 Lowe's digital gift card. Boys, a couple of late suggestions coming in here for food challenges. Now, Kevy says, there's a 5-kilogram beef nachos challenge at the Benson Cafe in Dural. I imagine you'll be catching up on some reading on the throne after that.
1: I love a beef nachos.
2: Mate,
1: I know you love one too.
2: I do love them.
3: Yeah.
2: But I couldn't have a 5 kilo.
3: 5 kilo beef nachi.
0: Nudge says, Nimity Bell in the Snowy Mountains, there's a 2.5 kilo chicken burger challenge. If you can eat it in 1 hour, it's $60. If you can eat it, it's free. Birdie's Cafe is the name of the joint, I think. 2.5 kilo chicken burger challenge. Thoughts?
3: That's more achievable than the...
2: I reckon you could eat that in an hour.
3: Yeah.
2: But I don't want to try it.
4: No. 2.5 kilos.
3: 2.5 kilo chicken burger.
2: What's a normal chicken one?
4: Well, okay, you think of this, right?
2: Okay, sorry.
4: So if you bought 0.5 kilo piece of steak, right?
3: It's a big steak.
4: That's a big steak.
2: It's a big
4: steak. Like, that's a big T-bone that's got a bone in it. Yeah. So take the bone out, and you got to eat 5 of them. That's
2: well, chicken's
4: that's
2: probably
4: going.
2: Easier to eat than steak.
3: Yeah,
2: but I'm going to say this about T-bones. They've disappointed me the last time I've bought some T-bones.
3: I'm not a massive
2: I
3: T-bone
2: used to
3: fan.
2: Love a T-bone, nah. But I'm now. I hate to say this, Neil. I'm anti T-bones.
4: I love them. I'll defend them to the end of the
3: really?
4: Year.
2: No, they're not.
3: Oh,
2: as,
3: give me an
2: no,
3: I feel it any day of the week. Yeah.
2: They're not as T-bones aren't as tender as they used to be. And I'm blaming. The cow for that.
4: Well, go to Tender Gourmet Butchery and get one, and you'll change your mind.
2: I have heard them from there.
4: Well
2: they're
4: done.
2: Very
4: outstanding.
2: Good, they look after you.
4: I go to the one at Bondi Junction. No, they don't look after me.
2: They used to in the old days.
4: No,
2: I think they sponsored us at one stage.
4: I think Fordo badmouthed me to them or something.
2: No, well, did he?
4: He's
2: oh, that's
4: guys.
2: Right. He's heavily with them, isn't he? he gets the old box every second day, dropped at home. Yes, Tender Gourmet Butchery.
0: Speaking of Fordo and Carl Stefanovic, Steve from Yamina says, on your item on Carl, there was a baker on the Central Coast who had a hot pie that you needed to sign a waiver. They had
4: that's
0: a comp
4: it.
0: To eat as many
4: that's
0: once
4: it.
0: A year.
4: I said he came from up north.
0: Yeah, apparently he's no longer with us. But Steve from Yamina.
4: He didn't sign his own waiver.
3: Reply got him.
4: Well, I nearly got Carl, I can tell you. He was lying on it. Like 2 hours after the show,
2: mate,
4: like 11
2: few,
4: o'clock, he was still on a couch.
2: A few around nine wanting to stuff another one down his throat, I reckon.
4: It didn't end well, did it?
2: No. He's such a great entertaining bloke on that show, too.
0: Yeah. Anyway. 0460 873 873 is the text line. We are going to head to the news in about 30 seconds. Plenty more coming up in the next hour on the Continuous Call Team. We'll take more of your calls, texts, and emails. Nick Ashman from PointsBet will join us. We'll see where Nick's on the source today, and we'll have all the build-up from Eden Park, where the Warriors are preparing to take on the Newcastle Knights in the second semi-final in the National Rugby League. The winner of today's match to take on the Penrith Panthers next Sunday in a preliminary final at Accor Stadium. This is the Continuous Call Team. We'll be right back after the news.
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6: Good afternoon, I'm Jamel Wells. One child has died with a woman and two other children in a critical condition after a stabbing in the New South Wales Blue Mountains. Will Bottom reports.
7: Police were called to the Valley Heights address in the lower part of the Blue Mountains at around 12:30 this afternoon, finding a woman and three children suffering stab wounds. Those children are understood to be aged approximately 2, 4 and 5. One of them has passed away as a result of their injuries. The others are in a critical condition and are being transported to hospital after being treated at the scene by paramedics and doctors, some flown in a Toll rescue helicopter. At this stage, police investigations are ongoing. Will Bottom, Sydney.
6: Federal opposition leader Angus Taylor is calling on the Treasurer to support a new plan to halve the fuel excise. The coalition's proposing the excise be halved when crude oil rises above $100 a barrel for a fortnight. The government has indicated it isn't likely to restore excise cuts. Mr Taylor says the Treasurer is in denial about the state of the economy.
1: He's in denial about household budgets. He's in denial about 30 businesses a day failing under this government. He's in denial about his failed budget and his toxic taxes that he's imposing on Australians.
6: The Prime Minister's rallying support ahead of the UN General Assembly, pitching Australia as a middle power for the Security Council. Talks at this year's summit in New York are expected to highlight the need for better digital security and global guidelines for AI. Australia's looking to secure one of the 10 non-permanent seats on the council for the first time in over a decade. Anthony Albanese says our nation's an ideal candidate given its position as a global leader in youth social media controls.
8: There are now 20 countries at least have implemented some form of legislation or controls as well in order to protect children. And we see with Apple's new products, all designed at protecting children as well.
6: Iran-backed Houthi militants say they've launched drones and missiles at sites in Saudi Arabia. Saudi authorities have confirmed intercepting a ballistic missile over the nation's capital. And back home, John Farnham's family has released a statement saying he's too unwell to attend a tribute concert in Melbourne tonight. They say the 77-year-old now needs oxygen, a wheelchair and home care. In finance, one Australian dollar buying around 71.2 US cents.
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6: The Roosters are one win away from the NRL Grand Final after beating the Sharks 46-10 in front of almost 40,000 fans. Focus today turns to Eden Park, where the Warriors and Knights are going head-to-head. The Lions kept their AFL Premiership's three-peat dreams alive with a thrilling 9-point victory over the Hawks at the MCG. Lions coach Chris Fagan says the outcome could have easily gone either way.
9: Obviously really happy that we came out on the right side of the ledger. But even if we hadn't, I still would have celebrated that game with our players and the way that they went about it. Hawthorn are unlucky. No team deserved to lose tonight. We're just, you know, lucky enough that we're in front when the siren went and we get to fight another day.
6: In the AFLW, Essendon have suffered a 41-point defeat at the hands of the Gold Coast Suns. The final score, Gold Coast 51 to Essendon's 10. In the earlier match, Richmond had a 7-point win over GWS and the Wallaroos have gone down to France 29-26. Just repeating our top story, one child has died with a woman and two children in a critical condition after a stabbing in the New South Wales Blue Mountains.
5: 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Canberra's cold, your house doesn't have to be.
10: An overnight low of 9 degrees tonight, then a sunny day with possible shower or two, most likely in the afternoon and evening, a top of 23 degrees. Cloudy and 16 on Tuesday, winds picking up across the morning, then easing in the evening. Partly cloudy with a slight chance of a shower on Thursday, light winds and a top of 21, then a top of 25 on Thursday, partly cloudy with morning fog and the chance of a shower.
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0: Welcome back to the Continuous Call Team. Kickoff 50 minutes away at Eden Park, where the crowd is starting to fill up there ahead of the semi-final between the Warriors and the Knights. On the email, boys, Sean from Edelong Beach says, "G'day, boys. That hot pie up there was the Flame and Ron from Bremen's Bakery in Yumina. I've had their half-strength one, and it blew my ears off, amongst other body parts." Thank you, Sean.
1: That's the one. I'm telling you.
0: Yeah.
1: That's the one.
0: Nico's texted in. He says, "I did a kilo rump with chips and salad to get my name on a wall at the El Dorado in Dixon in the ACT. A lot of my mates were there. Got told after ordering that they couldn't fit my name, but I could have a free schooner." Gee, that's not much.
2: Thanks, big heart.
3: That's not much reward, is it?
0: Nudge has texted in. You got some support on the T-Bone chat here, Big Mum. Now, Nudge says, "Big Mum, it's because the meat is all finished on a feedlot these days rather than grass-fed that your T-bones are boring."
2: I just found them. I won't buy one there. I love T-bones.
1: T-bones, I love them still.
2: Well, I think they've lost their taste.
1: I reckon. I love them because I love cooking them. You can put the Weber up full bore, get it ready to rock and roll. Then you whack it in. You buy a half kilo one. You go 5 minutes on one side. You flip it. You go four on the other. You get it off. Magnificent.
2: Hold on. Four on the other. Is this just trial and error?
1: No, I got this technique out of the paper. from a Neil Perry how to cook a steak.
3: Ooh, hold on a second.
1: It was in the paper.
2: Big Man's. But what about the Big Man's Barbecue Cookbook? Hello? Have you looked at that?
1: What page is that on?
2: Neil Perry. No, it's page 62. Neil Perry has never written a book.
1: Oh, yes, he has. He's written hundreds.
2: That mustn't be much good.
1: On eating challenges, one of the girls who works at a current affair, Maggie Rayworth, she swears that she had to do when she first got a job in TV, it was in Toowoomba in Queensland, and she had a flatmate who worked in TV as well. And this girl got obsessed with the fact that if you drank 500 Guinnesses in a year at that pub, at this pub, you got your name on the wall. So she had to rack up, in a year. Like, and you go, well, that's okay. Only
3: 52
1: one and a half
3: weeks.
1: A day.
2: One and a half.
1: Yeah, but you got to.
3: So 10 a week.
2: 10 a week.
1: Yeah, you got to
2: go. One and a half a day.
1: So if you miss a day, you got to do three or four the next day, like the whole year.
3: Yeah.
1: She swears to God this flatmate put on 15 kilos.
3: Doing it.
1: This name on the honour board. Go for a year. Just go to the pub every day and knock off these two Guinness.
3: What would your plan of attack be? Would you go all in on a Saturday every week and have 10, or would you
1: on the way home from work, I don't think I'd enter for it.
2: I don't think I'd be
3: 10,
2: part of it.
3: But if you had to do it, you'd have a crack.
1: It'd be a pint.
3: It'd be very hard to get through 10.
0: I reckon
3: in one sitting.
2: So the reward for drinking 500 Guinnesses
1: in
2: the year is getting your name on the scoreboard.
1: If anyone's still immortalised. Immortalised.
2: And put 15 kilos
1: on.
0: Unless you're Nico in Dixon in the ACT, you get to your 500 and they say, "Sorry, mate, can't fit your name on the wall."
3: We'll give you a schooner.
0: Here's a schooner of Guinness.
1: Here's a two-inch new. Change it up.
0: Oh, very good. Boys, just recapping that team news, thanks to Gamble Aware New South Wales. 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Now, for the Warriors, and there's a couple of big inclusions here, Leka Halasima returns from that hamstring injury to start at centre in jumper 22. Dallin Witeni-Zelezniak from that collarbone injury on the wing in jumper 23. So Adam Pompey and Alofi Khan-Pereira go to the bench. Jet Cleary and Morgan Gannon drop out of the matchday squad. For the Knights, Dylan Lucas returns from a serious ankle injury on the bench in jumper 22. Toby Winter drops out. And we heard from Andrew Johns last hour. He doesn't think Dylan Lucas will play any part today unless we see one of the back rowers get injured early on. Let's head over to Eden Park now and hear from a couple of the players. Warriors front rower James Fisher-Harris.
4: James Fisher-Harris, you lead arguably the greatest forward pack with your team. What are your thoughts on the Knights forward pack?
5: No, really good. Obviously there for a reason. I've been watching them a bit. They work hard. They know what they're doing. And just as a whole, their whole team's quality. So looking forward to it.
4: As the leader and captain of the side, what will be your final message to the boys in the dressing room at Eden Park?
5: No, just back ourselves, play our style. It's been consistent. We're here for a reason. And Yeah, just keep it simple, bro.
0: James Fisher-Harris speaking to Jonathan Thurston there, who also caught up with night setter Bradman Best.
6: Bradman, what was the journey like to get here?
7: Yeah, it was unreal. Obviously, driving in, seeing all the fans out there, so it looks like it's going to be a good atmosphere.
6: Well, we know that you love a big stage. You love a big game as well. How are you feeling?
7: Yeah, can't wait. Obviously, excited. Good feel about it. Boys are keen. We've had a good week of training, so, yeah, can't wait.
6: We know how tough and physical this Warriors side is. What can we expect to see from you?
7: Yeah, I just bring my best game. We know the Warriors, they've been good all year, and yeah, we expect them to come out fast and strong. So, yeah, for me, bring my physicality and help the boys get the job done.
0: Gee, JT sounded a bit different in that second one there. Obviously, that was Danica Mason there for Channel 9. Boys, those inclusions, Leka Halasima, Dallin Watene-Zalesniak, not just in the squad, but to start, huge inclusion for the home side.
8: Massive. Watene-Zalesniak's their number one try scorer this year. Halasima's, I think he's a great back rower, but I think he's handled centre pretty well. Mm. You know, he's up against Gagai and Bradman Best. I don't know which one will take him on. I'd have Gagai on him because Gagai had a crack last week at Luttrell and did a really good job. I'd not be throwing Gagai up against him. Gagai's a good player.
0: Isn't he just?
8: You know, and he's off to Brisbane next year, but he's got a bit to... I think he wants to finish on a high note, and I think it's a great challenge for him, whoever he's marking in this game. I must admit, I'm surprised Cam Pereira's not there, but when you're talking about Watene-Zalesniak, I suppose he had to be in the side somewhere. So it's just a sacrifice I had to make.
0: And a big game for Dallin Watene-Zalesniak. It's his 250th NRL game this afternoon. It feels like he's been around forever.
3: He's been around for a long, long time.
0: Penrith, Bulldogs.
3: Yep.
0: Is there anyone else? Was it just those two?
8: Did he play at the Dogs? I forgot.
3: Yeah, is it the Dogs? Yeah. And then to the Warriors. Yeah.
1: He was one of the sort of first ones squeezed out of that Penrith squad, you know, when they were sort of building through the late teens, I suppose you call it.
0: Yep.
1: He was always a terrific young fella.
8: Yeah. How good's this look over here at Eden Park?
1: Yeah, it's massive.
8: The vision of it.
1: I know.
8: And they're not. I mean, we're still a little while off kickoff here. We're still, what are we off? Like nearly 50 odd minutes off kickoff. But it's just massive. It's going to be brilliant.
1: And I know that the Warriors were vocal, saying, you know, we've earned the right to play at Mount Smart Stadium, and then the NRL sort of conceded that in week one, allowed them to play there. But I suppose, like, having been there as a journalist many times, and the Auckland Nines used to kickstart our rugby league season on the first weekend of February every year. We forget about that now. Yeah. First week of February, we used to play the Auckland Nines. The people of Auckland adore Eden Park. That, like, it's revered.
0: Yeah.
1: But it's because of the All Blacks history. I think, I don't know, I'd have to Google it. I don't think the All Blacks have lost there since, like, 95 or something. That includes a World Cup final and everything when they beat France. They love the joint. It's a real community feel. It's kind of down these back streets. You can catch a train there and walk across, or you walk past houses and people just sit in their front yards and have house parties. It's like tailgating.
0: It looks like one of those, the English Premier League grounds, which is very much out in the suburbs. Yeah,
1: yeah. Even Arsenal's grounds, you get out at the underground and you walk up to the Emirates. You're just walking past terrace houses.
0: Yeah,
1: it's very much like that. They love it.
8: I said last week, and I'll say it again. I think the NRL needs to change what they're doing with regards to grounds and where they're playing these semi-finals. I don't think, but just because you finish up the top of the ladder that you should be playing at your home ground. I think they need to change it so you now go back to what they used to do and just play at the best grounds. I said last week, I think they should play at Combank Stadium, Accor, Allianz.
1: Well, they played this one at Eden Park, but should have played there last time.
8: They just signed a $5.7 billion deal or whatever, but they need to get as much money as you can and play it at the best grounds, at the biggest grounds. I mean, we talked about it with the Sharks. You know, I was talking to a Sharks official during the week, and he said he heard me on the radio last week say that, you know, they shouldn't play home games at Shark Park. I know some of the players and other things. He agreed with me, and he's a high-ranking official at the Shark Park. He said it's not up to the standard. They're better off playing it somewhere else. Mate, you know, I know it didn't apply to yesterday's game. Well, it didn't, but if they would have played, you know, Sharks at home, one of those games, they would have got 13,500 there. But, like, yesterday they got nearly 40,000 at that game. And I know it was the Roosters, I think, home game or whatever it was. But I don't think that's... I don't think that's besides the point, mate. The NRL, they're running the game. Make them play at these stadiums where they can get the biggest crowds. Yeah. And they've got the best facilities.
1: There was conjecture in New Zealand. Some media outlets said it sold out in 11 minutes. Others said it sold out in less than a day. Whatever happened, the day these tickets went on sale, 50,000 in the pub, they were gone.
3: They sold out. They sold out.
1: They're
3: beautiful.
1: They were done, and it's fantastic.
0: So the All Blacks are on an undefeated run, 53 games at Eden Park, dates back to 1994.
1: See, 94.
8: You're
1: how
8: genius.
1: Many games?
0: There 50. You are. 53 games they're undefeated.
8: Have you done homework prior to coming in here and
1: no.
8: do this?
1: You'll get hunted if you've done that.
8: Pretty good there.
1: I just, pretty close. If I prepare for this show, what I'm out.
3: You're out. Yeah.
1: if you've done any sort of preparation.
8: I think Harry's done that preparation and told you on the way in.
1: No,
8: here,
1: I just know that's the All Blacks record there. It's incredible. Yeah. It's just something about that ground. They just don't get beaten.
0: And if you're a kid growing up, like the Warriors players, you know, they've obviously chosen league over union career-wise, but you can't grow up in New Zealand and not be immersed by the religion that is the All Blacks, right? Yeah. And even for the Newcastle Knights, there's half a dozen Knights boys with Kiwi heritage or born in New Zealand.
1: Yep.
0: I mean, they'd both sides would be going into this game just cherishing the chance to play here.
1: Like we said it before, but Kalyn Ponga will be beside himself to be playing in front of 50,000 people in Eden Park.
0: Yeah.
1: He'll think it's Christmas.
8: Well, we're having a look here now. Like, I don't think I've been to Eden Park, but the outside, there's a lot of greenery out there. There's a lot of space around the ground.
1: Yep.
8: I mean, you could go there and do whatever, you know, like have a barbecue, whatever. I don't know. But, mate, it's just outside. There's so many different spaces and parks and things. It's brilliant. And I like the look of that girl who's doing the...
1: The new knot.
8: They look like they know the what they're
1: talking
8: about.
1: The one you mentioned in the ad break.
8: Yeah, that one.
0: 131-873, the open line number this afternoon. One for the diary for our Sydney listeners, or if you're a Dolphins fan and you end up coming down for the grand final if they get through. This year, our grand final eve broadcast will be from Panthers Penrith, thanks to Clubs New South Wales. We'll be joined Daryl Broman, Mark Piggy Riddell, Mark Guy and Josh Morris. They'll be out there with Mark Levy and
8: what
0: a number of
8: you?
0: Special guests. Well, the script I'm reading here says I'll be joined, but I believe this is meant to be written for Levy.
8: So you won't be there?
0: It's on a Saturday. I don't do Saturdays, Big Mom.
8: Well, it was yesterday, a bag of dead rats.
1: What's happening on Saturday?
8: You worked Saturday Next yesterday, didn't you?
0: Grand final leave will be out at Panthers Penrith.
8: Did he work Saturday?
3: I think he did work yesterday.
0: But that was just because I was relieving our leader, our fearless leader, before he called the game.
3: Did that say... You for you or for Levy? Or did you just change it so
8: have you
3: it
8: read
3: you?
0: No, well, it there's says
8: Saturday.
0: Yeah. So it says I'll be joined by Daryl Broman. I believe this is meant to be for Mark
1: Daryl,
0: Levy.
1: This is for you.
8: Who wrote this?
3: Here he goes again.
8: Not again.
3: He's getting knives out. For Levy.
8: Well, no, he's gone. This time he's the prey.
3: Yep.
8: Levy's got him back. Levy's got it. Dolphins. It's beautiful stuff.
0: We'll have heaps of prizes to give away, including some Jack Daniels bar fridges and grand final tickets as well. There'll be plenty to eat and drink. That's Saturday, the 3rd of October from 1 p.m. to 6 p.m. The Continuous Call Team Grand Final Eve broadcast live from Panthers Penrith. This is the Continuous Call Team. We'll take a quick break. Still coming up this hour, all the build-up as we count down to kickoff between the Warriors and the Knights. We'll have a points bet update with Nick Ashman as well. Stick around with us.
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0: Yes, welcome back to the continuous call team. Points bet. Got a leg in your same game multi that's lacking heat. Pull them before the start of the second half and keep your multi alive. Let's bring in our man now, Nick Ashman from Points Bet. Nick, a very good afternoon to you.
15: My good afternoon to you, too. Happy Sunday. Happy finals series. Plenty to talk about with this matchup as well at Eden Park, which is a bit of a rarity in some respects. And, that's about it, mate. How's your Sunday going?
0: Oh, we're having a great time in here, aren't we, boys?
8: Yeah, it's great.
3: Great time.
0: looking forward to the footy, Nick. What are the punters liking ahead of this one?
15: It really steamed into the Warriors here, Mike. You could have got sort of north of $1.50 about them earlier in the week. They're into $1.40. The Knights have gone sort of from that $2.50 to $2.60 mark out to $2.90. Look, that could be just because of some stats. The Warriors have won six of the last seven clashes between these two clubs, and the Knights have also lost 11 of their last 12 games overall in New Zealand. So they're not particularly good on the road. That said, at Eden Park, I think the Warriors have got a pretty bad record. I think someone was telling me they've lost the last five or six games there. So
0: wow.
15: It hasn't been a happy hunting ground for either team, but they're going with a side that's probably been better performed throughout the year. And that, of course, is the Warriors. If you look at try scorers, have a look at Dommy Young, the Newcastle Flyer there out in the wing. He's scored six tries in his last six games, and he's around $2.30 today. Don't forget to pull him. Got to get this language right, otherwise you can end up in trouble. But basically, if you take a three-leg same-game multi, you get the half-time, you think, I don't know if Dom's going to get a try, or I don't know if the overs are going to come into tight game. You can yank one leg at halftime and they recalculate the odds. It's a pretty good promo. I'm not massive on same game multis, but that one is pretty good.
0: And what are you looking at this afternoon, Nick? A lot of our boys tipping a Knights upset. What are you thinking?
15: Yeah, I'm the same. I've got the Knights. My pull and multi is Knights. Knights minus 2.5 and over 44.5. Now, you might say, why are you taking Knights and Knights 2.5? Because to utilise that pull and feature at halftime, you've got to have three legs and a minimum dividend of $5.
0: Ah.
15: By throwing the Knights in minus 2.5, it just bumps us up to three legs, and we'll see what happens at half time. But hopefully the Knights at least giving you a bit of a shake.
0: How good are you giving us the loopholes to your own betting company?
15: Yeah. I probably talk myself out of a job there. You know what the worst thing is on we got a Foxcatcher horse racing show we do on Thursdays. And I asked the traders to do a market, special market for a horse called Zaran to do the Caulfield Melbourne Cup double. They put up 100-1. I put something out on socials and emails, and they got knocked off their stand. A horse came out yesterday and bolted in the Caulfield Cup qualifier and is now the favourite for the race. So I might be looking for a new gig. I might be talking to you next year if I keep this up.
1: It went well, too.
8: Mate, based on what you've given us most of the year, I'd be very surprised if you're here next year.
15: Hey, I just said to my wife before, I've only got three more crosses to go, so hopefully we don't have a repeat of last year's Grand Fundle.
8: Oh, that was some of your best. Great work, mate. It's great to have you on.
0: Thanks, Nick.
15: See you, boy.
16: Got a leg in your same game multi that's lacking heat? 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
0: That was Nick Ashman from PointsBet there. A couple of texts coming in on the stadium issue you raised earlier, Daryl. I agree, play all the finals at bigger grounds and make tickets affordable so they can be filled. And Matt says, big man, Laurie Daly always said he loved coming to Sydney for the big finals games. He looked forward to it and wouldn't want to play in Canberra.
8: Well, mate, I think most, whether that's still around or not, I don't know. I mean, maybe the mystique of the big grounds for Laurie, etc., is sort of gone these days. But I'm of the opinion the NRL runs a game. I think they should be played at the best grounds that can hold the most people and open and make them a decent. As we saw yesterday, they got nearly 40,000 there yesterday because it was a decent price. Was it $29 or something?
1: Yeah, they made the tickets
8: well, $49 for a family, something or $60, something and like
0: $59
8: that.
0: For a family. It was
8: good value. Well, mate, would you rather get, you know, 30,000 paying $30 a ticket or 20,000 paying $50 a ticket? I mean, I don't know the math on that. No,
1: the crowd stimulates economic well, sales,
8: food, drinks,
1: and all that stuff, yeah. But, Daryl, so in the, you know, when you were playing at Norths in Brisbane and then when you were playing, you know, finals football for Canterbury, you know, one of the great things was making the finals and on the games at Lang Park, the games at the Sydney Cricket Ground.
8: Yeah.
1: You know, made it special.
8: And I got to
1: wasn't a normal game.
8: And I think first time I ever played on the SCG might have been with the Bulldogs. I can't remember. But I remember my first game there. I mean, it was amazing. I thought, I'm playing on the SCG. It was just incredible. And I'll tell you, I got disoriented a fair bit there because it was such a big ground. I don't know if you played on there. Because it was a rectangular field, but you're playing on a big oval ground there, it was hard to get your bearings right. Well, it was for me anyway. Yep. You know, because I did everything, kicks and all that sort of stuff, you know.
1: The thing was, it was special, right? I suppose the modern days clubs and players can sort of take it for granted that they've got these magnificent stadiums where there's drainage, there's no dirt patches in the middle of fields and all of these things, you know, that were the norm back in yesteryear. But they should be coming forward out of Brookvale, out of Shark Park, and it's just a modern reality. And the game is a multi-billion dollar business now. It's a big deal.
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4: Yes, welcome back to the Continuous Call Team. We've got a text in here from Rob. G'day team, just wanted to inquire on Clinton Maynard's well-being. The boys said he was inconsolable in the box afterwards. I just hope he didn't do anything wild, like shun the train for a cab or have a succulent Chinese meal and end with silver bracelets. Not sure
5: I don't want to speak out of school, but I understand he created a bit of an issue.
6: Don't go there.
5: Yesterday, I wasn't there.
6: He's got enough on his plate. He's just had to deal
4: Andrew's
6: with the Sharks.
4: Andrew's looking nervous. He's going to ball on the ground again.
5: Did somehow we get into the box or something?
6: Andrew's sitting on the floor in the green room.
5: What, did he disgrace himself or something?
6: No, I've got no idea.
7: I think he got a little bit overexcited in the box and disturbed the head caller, who then let his displeasure known.
6: I'm not sure. I was calling to try.
7: Was that a diplomatic way of explaining it?
6: I can't remember what happened.
5: What about Peggy, have you got amnesia or something? Yeah. Because you were telling us about it before. We weren't there. I wasn't there. Were you there?
6: I was too busy calling the Tribe replay.
4: I'm on by then.
6: I was on the Harvey Norman replay by then.
7: Big man, I know I work for a rival publication, but I feel as though I could ring Sydney Confidential and say that there's a rift between the morning and Drive host at 2:01.
5: No.
6: What?
5: How
6: no.
5: dare you? Don't do that. I know nothing about it.
6: Why was Andrew in the fetal position?
5: Because he told us. Good stuff, Andrew. Thanks for passing that stuff on.
4: Well, Brady, you might have your hands full anyway, besides leaking to rival publications.
7: Advice.
4: Yeah, tell us.
7: I need advice. So my wife and 19-year-old, so my wife's at the Food, Wine and Travel editor at the Weekend Australian magazine, and she is off this afternoon to the Dolomites.
4: She's off
7: to the Dolomites in northern Italy with my 19-year-old. My 21-year-old will be floating around, but she's pretty independent. So Harry and I are

0: for sure.
1: Yeah, get him on the heads or tails.
2: Get Harry. You know what you could do? Go and have a few beers at the pub or club, wherever you go. Mm. Just throw him on a machine for a little while.
0: Yeah,
2: poke him, slap.
0: Throw him on a pokey.
2: Give him 50.
0: Work on his maths.
2: Slot it in there. He said, "Dad, I just got the jackpot."
0: What about the time when the girls were? It would have been 14 years ago. Juliet and Matilda and my nephew Matt and I, we played golf up at Noosa Tawantin out the back there and played a morning round. Then we went into the club for lunch afterwards. Mm. And so when we go into the club for lunch, you know, all bets are off and do whatever you want. I had a $5 note, so I put some Keno on and got $3 back. I put on everyone's age, you know, like 9, 11,
2: birth
0: you know,
2: 40.
0: Yeah, yeah, and then Matt's age. Mm. And anyway, we're sitting at back at my mother-in-law's place that night, Joan, and she says to the girls, "Oh, girls, it's great that you played golf with your cousin and your dad today. Tell me the highlight of your day." And Juliet, the older one, goes, "Oh, Grandma," and my wife was at the table too, "I loved it when we saw the kangaroos. There were so many of them and you could get so close to them. And, oh, that's nice. What a lovely thing to do. What about you, Matilda?" She goes, "I loved it when we went to the club and we had a sausage roll and played Keno."
2: Had a slap.
0: So do you reckon I was just, oh, mate, I was
1: evil eyes.
0: I was in that much trouble.
2: Dad left us at the bar. He went into the tab.
0: And then I cashed the Keno ticket in. And we spent $5 and we won $3.
2: That's good punting.
3: Oh, in touch, 0460873873. What should Brini do with Big H while they're home alone? The lads are on
1: and
3: their own.
1: And you go into school holidays too. Because you go into the weekend and then a couple of days into next
2: week.
1: Has he
2: got his own room at your joint?
0: Yeah.
2: Okay, that's good. Because you don't... Would he, like, consider sleeping with you because he's scared without mum there or anything?
0: Nah.
2: Okay, fair enough.
3: Gee, he looked sharp last night because you guys were in the box at Allianz.
0: He had the jacket on.
3: Oh, he looks very sharp. Suited up.
0: He got the jacket from the neighbour.
3: Oh.
0: When one of their boys outgrew it, yeah.
2: Really?
0: He's proud of it, yeah.
2: Well, that's nice.
0: Yeah.
2: What colour was it?
0: It was sort of bluey-grey.
3: Sounds about right. Yeah.
2: Nice. You know what? Mate, I've seen him the last couple of years. He's grown up before my eyes, Big H. He's such a young gentleman now.
0: Volandi's invited him to the box next Friday night at Suncorp Stadium. I said, "He's up. I'm not paying for 2 sets of airfares to Brisbane just so we can go to the chairman's box." And Harry's going, "Why not?"
2: What do you mean 2 sets of airfares? Are you going?
0: Well, I'd have to go too. He couldn't fly on his own.
2: Put him on your lap. They can do that with the kids.
0: What about when
3: he's not 6 months old.
0: What about when PVL came back from, you know, like it was the first night of finals and he went down to the NFL and sat with that Roger Goodall the NFL and he had to fly back to Sydney to get to the finals, so he came back in the Lachlan jet.
3: Oh.
0: The Murdoch jet. Oh, that's high flying, isn't it?
2: Is he happy that you would have just announced that?
0: Yeah, I think someone mentioned it in a paper article or something.
2: Is he okay with that PVL? I don't know him particularly well.
0: Yeah. Okay. Oh, yeah, he's good. He understands that he's...
2: Didn't you criticise him at some stage? Didn't you criticise him?
0: Are you trying
1: to big man? They're on good terms at the moment.
2: I heard
1: just
2: you
1: leave
2: say,
1: it alone.
2: I heard you say you don't think you'll ever get into another box with PVL after your criticism one day in the paper.
0: Oh, yeah, see, that's what this is.
2: Is that true or incorrect?
1: I'm staying out of this one.
0: Let's just say that, you know, during the rights negotiations, things got tense on a lot of fronts, and all that tension's now gone out of lots of relationships. And it's 20 minutes to 4. We'll take a break.
3: All right, I'll slightly skew another way for you, Bree. Now, how many nights alone? 9, is it? 9 days?
0: 9 nights alone.
3: Would Daryl get a call up for to come around and hang out one night?
0: Yeah, yes. Well, we might go down there. Because I might say, "Daryl, get that barbecue book of yours out. Whip us up something," and H-Man and I arriving.
2: Buy yourself one there at $2 shops now.
3: Because you have become a bit of a grandfatherly figure to young H.
2: Yeah, Big H. My H.
3: Your H, yeah. Throwing your arm around the young fella. What would you say is your favourite bit of advice you've given him?
2: I mean, he's only just over 2. He can hardly understand anything I say.
3: No, I'm sorry.
2: Big H.
3: Brini's H.
0: Brini's H.
2: I don't want to say this because he's at an age where he's going to start being interested in women. Would you agree?
0: Yes.
1: He doesn't want to go there.
2: Well,

0: Look, I've told him when it gets to the first time you're with a young lady and you like her, I've just given him a few hints.
1: Yeah, I know.
2: You told him to use his tongue. That was the words. Make sure you use your tongue.
3: Sorry, I think he said plenty of tongue. He's 12.
1: I'll tell you what's happening. If my wife's listening, on the phone to Emma, it's now cancelling the flight.
3: Yeah, she's not talking.
0: Just went kissing. That's all I said.
3: That is in the fetal position.
0: Well, mate, I remember in my early days, my first kiss was just a nightmare. I didn't know what to do. And
1: are you living with the scars of it? And you don't want hates.
0: Well, I don't want to feel as though, you know, where you want to be confident when you go straight in. I think he will be confident because of my.
1: Oh my God!
0: Discussions with him.
1: Your advice.
0: I'm trying to let him not go through the stuff that I went through—the embarrassment where she was like all over me with the tongue down the throat, and I just had to sort of, what the hell's going on here? But how good is it?
3: All right, let's get to the open line very quickly.
0: I was only 19 at the time.
3: David's called in from Brisbane Valley. G'day, David.
4: Hey, mate.
3: What do you got? What's your tip for Breenie?
4: Breenie.
3: Yeah.
4: You came from Rocky.
1: Originally my family's from Rocky, yeah.
4: Yeah, yeah, I think you went to school with my brother, actually. Used to go to Callaghan Park every Thursday night with my old man before I became a strapper and apprentice jockey, and which didn't work out. And I used to take home more in the coins because the old man would have a bet and he'd give me the coins that he got off his bet. And I'd go home with loose coin, more than he had, and more than that would feed the family.
3: So you reckon Breenie's got to take young H to the dog track?
0: Give him some coins.
4: Callaghan, breed him up.
1: Callaghan Park's one of the great racetracks in Australia.
0: Is that Toowoomba? Where is it?
1: Rockhampton.
0: Rocky.
1: It's fantastic. It's got a 600-metre straight. Fantastic.
3: Beautiful. Thanks for your call, David. 131873, that open line number. Thanks to your local club. This is the Continuous Call team. We'll take a quick break. More when we come back after this.
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3: It's time for the Continuous Call team Sunday footy quiz. Each week we have a $150 Lowe's digital gift card to be won. It's a Who Am I quiz on Sundays this season. Don't call now. You'll need to hear this final clue we give out. Then listen to the call if you've got the correct answer. Clue three this afternoon. I am a co-captain at the Warriors and one of the most intimidating forwards in the competition. Who am I? A co-captain of the Warriors, one of the most intimidating forwards in the competition. If you think you've got the correct answer, call the prize line now, 1-300-722-873. It's all thanks to Lowe's. Lowe's menswear, great range, great value, and great service. And boys, we've got the $100 Harvey Norman voucher to give away to our best caller this afternoon. I'm thinking Chris from Tathra, who was a former roller with the Australian wheelchair basketball team, called in to let us know that they won the world championship. I love that he said he'd been celebrating for about 6 hours, so he was
2: 8:30 this morning.
3: Clearly, very, very excited by his boys getting up there world championship. So, congratulations to the Australian the wheelchair basketball team winning the world championships over there. They beat Italy in the final, and congratulations to Chris from Tathra. You've won a $100 voucher thanks to Harvey Norman. 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This is the Continuous Call team. We'll take another quick break. When we come back, we'll hear from Knights captain Kalen Ponga and Warriors coach Andrew Webster.
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9: 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Think cars.
3: Congratulations to John Embargo, who has won the Lowe's quiz. A $150 digital gift card coming your way, John. Congratulations to you there. Let's head to Eden Park now, hear from Knights captain Kalen Ponga speaking to Gareth Mason.
17: Well, Kalen, is this like playing out a childhood dream?
18: I think everyone's dream is to put yourself in a position to win a grand final, and we're in that at the moment. So in a way, yes, sure.
17: For you, obviously, it must be special here playing at Eden Park in a finals game as well for the NRL. What's the reception been like from all the New Zealanders?
18: Heaps of mono waves. It's going to be pretty hostile out there, I reckon. They're passionate people. They'll be loud as well. Hopefully we've got some Knights fans out there somewhere, but it's a special occasion. Like you said, Eden Park, 50,000. It's a great opportunity.
17: Your parents are here as well. You caught up with them not too long ago. They're both born in New Zealand too. How are they?
18: Yeah, they're good. Somehow Dad's managed to get 50 tickets. I don't know who gave that to him, but yeah, I've got a lot of support here. A lot of my family's here. Obviously, it's good to have my parents and my sister here as well, so I'm looking forward to it.
17: What about the form that you're in at the moment? We watched you last week. It was just incredible to watch. How do you back that up today?
18: Yeah, I have to be better. Everyone has to be better as a team. We have to be better. We know that the Warriors are going to go another level tonight. You know, we need to as well.
3: There he is, Knights captain Kalen Ponga there speaking with Channel 9. Let's hear from Warriors coach Andrew Webster now.
17: We've had to take the scenic routes in the finals so far. What did you take out of last week?
19: We just, like, when the championship rounds were up by eight, we just didn't go after it enough, put them under pressure. We let them off for a couple of little plays, a couple of moments, and that's what finals is. If you're not there at those times, it hurts you, and I think we've learned a lot.
17: What about Leka Halasima and Dallin Watini-Selesniak? Yep. Both set to play?
19: Yep, both in the team. It's good to have them back. Dallin's worked so hard to get back. Leka's had a great week. Big turnaround for him in 8 days, and I'm really proud of both of them, and we're happy to have them.
17: How'd you manage the emotions this week? Obviously, you've packed out Eden Park, and there's so much excitement around.
19: I think basically emotions started driving in here. I think, obviously, we were really proud early in the week once we knew it was sold out so quickly again. But driving in here, the atmosphere, it's something different, and something that we haven't probably been across for. Probably get it more when we go away, but that walk and that march that we just saw was pretty cool.
3: There he is, Andrew Webster there, the Warriors coach, ahead of kickoff. We're about 7 minutes away, about 12, 13 minutes away from kickoff over there at Eden Park. It is time for us to bid farewell to our man Neil Breen this afternoon, and of course, Big Harry, H as well.
0: Good job today, Breen.
2: Good job, Breeny.
1: Well done. It's Harry's last day because he's got a party at Luna Park next week, so he's on Mad Monday tomorrow.
2: Oh, he's out amongst it.
0: You want me to talk to him?
1: So he and the boys are... No, thanks. He and the boys...
0: Scully one early on.
1: He and the boys from his school, I reckon they'll hit either the Maccas or the Papa Flock at the Bondi Junction after school. That's Mad Monday at 12. Now, I like the Warriors this afternoon. I've listened to all the talk about the Newcastle Knights during the week. No knock on the Knights. Great season. I just feel as though the Warriors are destined to get into a preliminary final and we'll end up with teams 1, 2, 3 and 4.
3: Beautiful. And we'll see you next Sunday, Breeny, out at the Core Stadium for the preliminary final between the Panthers and either one of these sides, the Warriors or the Knights. We'll see you next Sunday.
1: And I'm just going to leave now hoping that my wife wasn't listening to Daryl telling Harry about the birds and...
2: the bees.
3: Well, very quickly before we get to a break, Daryl's got an issue with Big H.
0: What is it?
3: On the pie machine.
0: Mate. I don't know if Big H eats pies or not, but we've got a pie machine. It's an old style one. It just warms the pies up. It's very good. And it's got two glass shelves on it. I've gone in there to have a look and just see how the pies are going. One of the glass shelves is open.
2: Someone's left
0: Someone
2: it open.
0: Someone has gone to the pie machine here
3: glass
0: and hasn't
3: doors
0: closed
3: are open.
0: The door.
2: My goodness.
0: That's frustrating.
3: I'll tell you what, there's some grubs that work in this building. I'm not saying it's Big H.
2: Oh, bring up what you
3: I'm
2: just told
3: I'm not saying it's Big H.
0: Not Levy. Levy.
1: You know who I reckon it was?
0: Who? Andrew.
1: Clinton Maynard.
0: Oh. He's off with this station at the moment.
3: Thank you, Breeny.
1: See ya.
3: This is the Continuous Call Team. Mike Pearce, Darryl Broman and Mark Piggeridell. We'll have the call for you from Eden Park. We are live from the Harvey Norman Interactive Studio, but the Warriors and Knights finishing their warm-ups at Eden Park. The second semi-final, week two of the finals. We're about 10 minutes away from kickoff. Stick with us. We'll be back after the break.
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7: We are all set for a cracker 80 minutes ahead. How good is Finals Football? Finals Football.
6: With an epic Trans-Tasman clash.
0: Oh, buckle up now.
6: Last weekend, in an agonising loss, the New Zealand Warriors were upset by the high-flying Dolphins in a bruising encounter.
24: Three Dolphins, bang!
6: Now, the Kiwis look to get back on track.
25: Well, they've given themselves a chance now, the Warriors.
6: And in front of a rabid home crowd at a sold-out Eden Park.
24: What about the atmosphere here at this joint? It's incredible.
6: They won't be

0: look to do it again and silence the critics.
1: And he says, shush, we've still got more to do.
0: Who will dominate?

0: the 2026 NRL Final Series with the continuous cold team. Mike Pearsall.
1: He's over the 30. He's over the 20. Oh, that is some champagne rugby league.
0: Darryl Broman.
2: Saw Ponga. Coach and dummy. Steps once, steps twice, bends off a player.
0: And Mark Riddell.
3: Like Egan charging through the middle of the field. And Egan, he outpaces him. He gets to the try line.
0: The 2026 NRL Final Series with the continuous gold team. Thanks to McDonald's, Harvey Norman, Aria Homes, Tui's New, Brighton's Lawyers, Sonali, Arrow Transport, your local club, Castrol Edge, Power Bay, Gamble Aware, New South Wales, Milwaukee Tools, NRMA Insurance, Jack Daniels, BP, Ram Trucks, and Lowe's.
4: That was outstanding, Dandy.
5: You can't stop me now. I will.
0: Now, live right across Australia, Mike Pearsall.
4: And then there were five. The Dolphins, the Panthers and the Roosters all just 80 minutes away from the big dance with their places in the preliminary finals already secured. This afternoon, one more will join them. Two teams who've refused to let injuries to key players define their seasons. The second place Warriors and the seventh place Newcastle Knights are preparing for war in front of 50,000 fans at Eden Park this afternoon. It's a place that's come to be known as the boneyard for visiting Aussie teams over the years. No doubt the daunting nature of Eden Park won't be lost on a couple of the Knights' local juniors, but they don't count them out. There's plenty of Kiwi heritage in this team with blokes like Greg Marju, Phoenix Crossland and Francis Manu Lelelua as well. The chance to play at Eden Park might just get them up for the biggest match of their lives. We have a huge 80 minutes ahead of us here. Finals football, how good is it? Strap yourselves in for a big few hours here on the continuous call team. Joining me in the Harvey Norman Interactive studio this afternoon in co-commentary, the great man Darryl Broman. Big man, good afternoon.
2: Mike, great afternoon, isn't it? I mean, there's the hooter there for 4 o'clock.
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6: Good afternoon, I'm Jamel Wells. A child is dead with a woman and two other children fighting for life after a stabbing in the New South Wales Blue Mountains. Toby Goff is there.
7: Emergency services were called here to Waratah Road at Valley Heights, finding the woman and three children with stab wounds inside a vehicle. It's normally a very quiet street here at Waratah Road with minimal traffic running just off the Great Western Highway. The surviving victims have now been taken to hospital, but a heavy police presence remains here, with witnesses and members of the public still standing by on the sidelines. One child has died here this afternoon, while the other two children, believed to be aged under 5 and a woman in her 40s, remaining in a critical condition. Toby Goff, Valley Heights, Blue Mountains.
6: The Coalition has unveiled an election promise to halve the fuel excise if global oil prices rise. The safeguard will take effect if the price of crude oil exceeds $100 a barrel for a fortnight. The government has indicated it won't cut the excise again, despite the price currently being above $103. The Prime Minister says Australia will join middle powers at the UN to push for global guardrails on artificial intelligence. Anthony Albanese has wrapped up talks with Apple Chairman Tim Cook following a demonstration of the tech giant's new online safety features. He'll next address the UN General Assembly in New York, where he'll make a push for the international AI framework. Mr. Albanese says the world needs to harness the technology now.
8: Sitting on the sideline is not an option, because this is a global phenomenon that we are having.
6: Riot police in Argentina's capital have clashed with people protesting against the president's sweeping economic bill. Thousands have gathered outside Congress opposing deep spending cuts and the sale of state assets. Several people have been arrested. Back home, John Farnham will miss tonight's tribute concert at Rod Laver Arena. Kiara Parker reports.
9: John Farnham's family released a statement last night confirming the music icon won't be attending because his health has deteriorated in recent months. They've revealed he now requires continuous oxygen support and uses a wheelchair for mobility. He's rarely been seen since he was diagnosed with oral cancer in 2022. His wife Jill says he would have loved nothing more than to attend tonight's concert at Rod Laver Arena, where a host of stars including Keith Urban, Tina Arena, Jimmy Barnes and Human Nature will take to the stage. Celine Dion and Hugh Jackman will also have a special tribute via satellite. The concert is raising raising money for head and neck cancer.
6: In finance, one Australian dollar buying 71.2 US cents.
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6: The Warriors and Knights are about to go head-to-head for the right to play Penrith in the NRL preliminary finals next weekend. A huge crowd is at Eden Park for the elimination battle. Warriors coach Andrew Webster says it's a special venue.
11: Obviously a lot of history, special place. They've made us feel so welcome, given us an extra day to train here. No, it's awesome.
6: In AFL, Brisbane's Lachie Neal is reportedly set to receive a one-match ban for a gut punch on Hawthorn's Jack Ginnivan during last night's preliminary final. In the AFLW, Gold Coast beat Essendon by 41 points. St Kilda is taking on the Eagles in Melbourne. A short time ago, the Eagles were leading the Saints 20-17 in the second quarter. That's news and sport.
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0: side at Eden Park, playing it back right-hand side. It goes on last tackle, Tamare Martin. He kicks right on that halfway line. End over end, coming through, and a great take there was Greg Marju, who was under a fair bit of pressure there from Laban and Barnett as well, and he's put down just inside his 20-metre line. 15 in for the Western touchline. Here's that man, Bradman Best, their dynamic centre, the Newcastle Knights. He's put down a couple metres over the 20-metre line towards the centre of the park. Right-hand side it goes to Dom Young now. That's some line speed there from the Warriors. The Warriors forwards getting up quickly. Right-hand side they come, and now the Knights about 15 short of halfway. They'll play this on four. It's with Crossland, jumps out left-hand side through the hands. It's Croker to Frizzell, and Frizzell's going to be held in the tackle here, just shy of halfway. Last tackle coming up here for the Knights. They go right-hand side. It's with Smith, who kicks downfield. A right-foot kick, and getting there on the full is Tain Tuapiki. 15 out from his own line. Listen to that crowd at Eden Park. Nil all the score. 2 minutes gone on the Tui's clock.
1: Now, they love Tain Tuapiki. He's been fantastic for them this season. And the more the season's gone on, the better he's got. This has been a nice start from them here. The two front rowers from the Warriors and their two co-captains, Fisher Harris and Barnett. I'll tell you what I do like. I thought last week Tyson Frizzell had his best game of the season, and I reckon he'll back it up again here tonight.
0: Here's the Warriors. They're about 5 metres short of halfway. Gee, it was a strong carry there, and they play it back. It was played there, back there by Halasima. Now they go through the hands. Tamare Martin, cutout ball, finds Leia Tower, who puts some footwork and the big bump on Bradman Best. But coming across to wrap him up there was Fletcher Sharp. That's going to be a good battle in the centres this afternoon. Comes on last, Chanel Harris-Tavita, left foot kick high. They're going to test out Ponga here. Oh, Ponga goes up for it mid-air, and that's a great take there from the Newcastle captain. He's put down just shy of the 20-metre line, given a shove there by Mitch Barnett as he plays it. And now comes right-hand side to Marju. Marju finds his front. 26 out from his own line. An early shift here goes to Smith, who tips it on to Dom Young, who's taken in a good tackle there by Halasima. Quick play the ball back towards the middle of the park. Here's Gagai, and they race up on the veteran centre. Could be his last game here for the Newcastle Knights, Dane Gagai, if they don't win this afternoon. Shift to the left-hand side. It's with Ponga. Ponga show and go. Ponga's clean through on the left-hand side. He's got Sharp on the inside. Oh, Sharp's lost his footing. He passes it back on the inside to Frizzell. Oh, the Knights, that's a try gone begging. They're put down five short of the line. Played back by Frizzell. It's with Smith. Through the hands, Ponga. Cut out ball. They go through the hands. Gagai through the hands. Dom Young in the corner. Oh, Dom Young's over in the corner. The Knights cross first.
1: Forward
0: and
1: pass.
0: It's called forward pass by Ashley Klein.
1: I think it's called by the touch judge. He stood back. I think it's a tough call. I thought the pass was okay. How did they not score then? Fletcher Sharp had the line at his, well, at his mercy. All he had to do was catch and keep on his feet.
0: Oh.
1: I don't know if that's forward or not. That's close, 50-50, but geez, it's a big call. I mean, they had a massive overlap here.
0: It's a 3-on-2, 15 metres.
1: I can't believe
0: meters.
1: They didn't score. Oh, it's touch and go. Probably was forward, I don't know. They stuffed it up, though, the Knights. They could ill afford that.
0: Oh, that could come back to haunt him as we see Dallin with Tenny Zalesniak break a tackle and plays it just shy of the 30. Then it goes with Egan. Now the quick footwork of Halasima. And just, God, that cost the Knights down the stretch. Fletcher Sharp. Draw and pass, and he falls over with the try line begging. Now it's with the Warriors, and they bump. Oh, it's a great run. Bumping off Crossland was Jacob Laban, and now Laban's put down 5 metres into Knights territory. End-to-end stuff here at Eden Park. You're listening to it on the continuous call team as Aaron Clark finds his front 35 out from the Knights line. Plays it back, comes to Tamare Martin on last. He kicks high, pulled to the ground there by Frizzell. I think it'll be play on. Catching it on the full layer tower. Oh, he flicks it out the back, but only into the waiting arms of Greg Marju. Nil all the score thanks to NRMA Insurance. 5 gone to the Tui's clock. What a start, Darryl.
1: Well, it's been brilliant. I mean, we forgot, we haven't even mentioned Kalen Ponga, the break he made. He got the ball. He looked he was going to pass on the outside. Then he put a massive fend on one of the Warriors players and just left him sprawled on the ground. Seriously, when he made that break, I reckon he had 5 players backing him up. It was about 6-on-1, and they stuffed that up.
0: Let's go to Piggy, thanks to MyPlaceIQ.
2: You've got to take those opportunities. And with the big games, you don't know how many opportunities you're going to get or you're going to create. And as you boys have mentioned, when you create them, you've got to ice them, and they'll be really disappointed, the Knights, that they haven't started with a try.
0: He's sharp, tips on to Smith, who kicks downfield on last. Right foot kick and going back for it. He's Chancellor Kukluster, takes out about 20 out from his own line, brings it back strong into Jermaine McEwen and Dane Gagai, and he'll play these 12 short of halfway. Jumping down the short side, Chanel Harris-Davida gets an offload away. Now it's with Tua Pinky, and Pinky with his lightning feet dancing around, and is pulled down there by Croker and Frizzell as well. He plays it four short of halfway. They go left side, Fisher-Harris, Capewell. Capewell gets the big bumpers up there on Sandon Smith, and they get him down there, McEwen and Gagai as well. Short side raid here for the Warriors through the hands. They come back to the middle. It's Halasima. Halasima is pulled down, and he's about 25 short of the goal line, 10 in from the eastern touchline. They go back to the centre of the park. It's Barnett. It comes across to Morrow Martin, floats it over the top to Atene Zalesniak, and he comes back into the centre of the park. He's pulled down there by Phoenix Crossland. Plays a quick play the ball. 15 out from the Knights line. Warriors on the raid here. Tomorrow Martin. It's with Lehman. Gets the offload to Apiki. It comes across, and he put a grubby kick in. It's with the Warriors. Still alive. No. No, we've got a knock on from the Warriors.
3: First place Newcastle.
0: Double knock on Newcastle first, so the Warriors will get this back. There was a scramble kick on last from the Warriors, and there must have been a knock-on in there from the Knights, but, gee, the Knights are just holding on in that set there, Darryl.
1: I'm not sure if he hasn't hurt his hamstring here, Halasima. I mean, he looked really uncomfortable when he went down. Just having a look at this, I didn't know if they knocked it on here or not. I thought, I'm not sure if they did knock it on there, but anyway, it's play on. They haven't challenged it, so they're under great pressure here now. Here's the scrum feed. They're 10 metres out, slap bang in the middle of the field.
0: They go, it's 3-3 split. It goes to Tomorrow Martin through the hands. Chanel Harris-Davida, he bumps off one. Can he get the ball away? No, he can't. They stop him a metre short of the goal line. 8 in from that eastern touchline. He plays it back. Long pass to Egan. Egan links up with Clark. Out the back, Tomorrow Martin. Short ball to Laban. And Laban runs into a couple of Knights defenders there. Sharps there, as is Manu Leleua as well. They play it back just in front of the right hand upright. Clark, Fisher-Harris, they're trying to knock down the front door here. The Warriors just barge over the Knights. They stop him too short of the goal line. Here's Egan out the back to Clark. Links up with Tomorrow Martin. Short ball, Lehman. Offload away. Who's going to come up with it? It's with Leia Tower, and it's a knock on Warriors. It's another knock on the Knights, I beg your pardon. And Kalen Pong is not happy here, Darryl.
1: I don't think so. I think you'll challenge. Here it is. It's a challenge. I thought it was a knock on by the Warriors, but the referee had, I mean, I didn't have a great view of it. He had a pretty good view of it. Let's see.
4: Off the Warriors.
0: Harvey Norman, captain's challenge from the Knights here.
4: On the side of the wall.
1: It's very early to challenge, but I mean, he's come in. Kalen Ponga. Let's have a look here. Now, the pass out the back, it was sloppy. And then one of the Knights came in. He tried to kick it.
5: The ball's kicked forward by Ali. Just seeing if it touches Greg Marza at any point.
1: I don't think it does.
6: Might be accidental offside here from the Warriors.
1: Yeah, well, I'm thinking so too. He's kicked the ball. I don't think Marza's touched it.
6: Nah.
1: It's missed Marza.
5: Misses the arm of Greg Marza. We're looking at the hand of Tane Tuipiki.
6: Yeah.
1: But hits his
5: off
1: hand.
5: The hand of Tane Tuipiki.
0: Great challenge.
5: At the ball. This is the first breach of an accidental offside.
3: Accidental
5: the challenge
3: offside.
5: Is successful.
0: Great challenge from the Knights. And they were just hanging on. The Warriors look so energetic, boys.
1: Yeah, they do, but they've had a lot of ball.
0: Yeah.
1: They've had a lot of ball in the opening stages, and they've looked dangerous on occasions. I thought they had a two-on-one before on their left side, but they couldn't manage to get to the winger to score. Geez, he's looked dangerous for a while. Laban, he's been good for them all year, but in the latter half of the year, he's been extra good. But, mate, Kalen Ponga, he just keeps shot. For mine, he's the standout player from both sides.
0: Nil all the score thanks to NRMA Insurance. 8 minutes gone on the Tui's clock at Eden Park as they drive Dane Gagai back into his own 10-metre zone off that scrum. And it's a slow play the ball there. So Dom Young's hit with a great right shoulder there from Aaron Clark. That's a Rantruck's tough tackle. Dom Young, gee, he felt that one. Right-hand side they come now. It's with McEwen. And McEwen finds his front, gets a bit of speed there for the Knights. Gee, they needed that. Now it's with Croker. And Croker's put down by Fisher-Harris and Barnett. 25 out from their line here, the Knights. They go across sharp out the back. Goes to Ponga, show and go. Oh, Ponga's lost the ball after some strong contact. It's picked up by Lateni Zalesniak, who runs away. And no one's near him. He's got to put it down under the post, but I think it's brought back here.
1: Yeah, it must be a penalty. It must be a high shot, I think, on Ponga. Let's have a look. Ponga's got it. Cops a shoulder from, I think it's Leia Tower. He's come in here and he's come in. It's a shoulder charge.
0: He might go to the bin here.
6: Oh, is it a head clash or a shoulder charge?
1: Well, mate, he made no attempt to wrap an arm there. I think it's a shoulder charge. He's on report.
0: Gee, I think Leotau was very lucky not to go to the bin there.
3: Come on.
0: Like, we've seen, even if it's a head clash, if you don't wrap the arm and there's contact with the head, it doesn't matter. You're responsible for what happened. So I think the Warriors have got away with one there, but the Knights...
1: From what I've seen in the semi-final series, there's no doubt they referee differently in semi-finals than they do in club games. Old mate's lost one of his contact lenses here in Dominic Young, trying to put it back in.
0: Here's the Knights shifting through Hopwood, a pass out of McEwen. Gee, it was a risky ball and it went behind him. He did well to hang on to it. Dane Gagai's got some blood coming from the mouth. It looks like an absolute war over there at Eden Park. Manu Leleua now, he's got the ball. He stands in the tackle with Tamare Martin and James Fisher-Harris. They go left side. Not a great pass from Crossland. It comes away for Sharp. Tamare Martin's trying to find a penalty by running into a Knights player. And it's not going to be forthcoming, but Sharp surrenders in the tackle. They play at 32 out from the Warriors' line. Through the hands, Smith, Ponga, quick hands, Gagai. Gagai gets it onto Young. The great scramble defence there from the Warriors' left edge. They dealt with that perfectly. And Young will play this 22 out from the line, 8 in from the eastern touchline. Here comes Smith, kicks high. Manu Leleua is there. He goes up for it. It's been knocked forward. Sharp's going to get to it. Well, Sharp's on that. Sharp's scored the try. We're going to see if Ashley Klein awards as he has.
1: Man, I think it's a try here. I think this is a try. The ball went in the air. I don't think there's any knock on from any of the Knights players. And the ball just was on the ground there. It was open slather. And Fletcher Sharp, who can't find the line, let me tell you, it gets, he toes the ball forward. Let's have a look at it. Ball's in the air. Well, there's no touch there from any of the Knights except when Fletcher Sharp toes the ball over the line. There's a try here.
6: Oh, no.
1: It has come off one of the Knights players. I think it's one of the back rows. And he's knocked the ball on. Oh, I didn't see that. He got a hand, a fingertip on it and knocked it on.
0: Jeez.
1: You know what?
0: He got a fair piece of it.
1: I didn't see that.
6: I didn't either. No, I thought it was off the Warriors, but there's no doubt. There'll be no try.
1: No.
6: Missed opportunity again there for the Knights.
1: Well, no, there's no way in the world they could have... Everyone knows it.
5: Hand here. Touches the ball at this point. Just need another angle for direction.
0: Right here. Well, you can't say it's not backwards. Come on.
5: Coming off the left arm, you can see how this angle, the ball travels forward for a knock-on. We have a decision.
0: It's gone 2 metres forward. I'm glad we looked at that, Chris. Thank you very much. Score remains nil-all thanks to NRMA Insurance. 11 minutes gone on the Tui's clock at Eden Park.
1: Wouldn't you be dirty if you had Fletcher Sharp first try scorer?
0: he should have scored the first one.
1: He fell over.
6: You go, oh, here we go again. No.
1: Of course he'll score the third time.
0: Oh, so playback underway. It's with Chance Nicol-Kluster. He's put on his back 15 out and he looks like he's in a bit of pain here, Chance. I wonder if he's trying to appeal for something in the tackle.
1: It's interesting because Frizzell is speaking to one of the Warriors players, and like he's the Warriors players chipped him. I don't see anything illegal in what he's done. Let's have a look.
3: Let's go.
1: Come in.
0: No, there's nothing wrong with that. No, so they've just moved to play the ball to the side, and we're back underway here through Aaron Clark. Clark stands in the tackle. He's finally put down there by Croker. 22 out from the Warriors' line. It's now with Barnett. And Barnett's up to the 30-metre line. Nil all the score on the continuous call team. That's thanks to NRMA Insurance. Egan, left-hand side, goes to Tuopiki. He just runs straight and hard and bounces off Tyson Frizzell before being put down 12 out from halfway. Left-hand side comes to Harris Tevita. Kicks on last. Downfield, oh, Dom Young and Caelan Ponga nearly collided there. But it was the English winger who caught the ball. 15 out from their line. Brings it back to the centre of the park. And he's put down middle of the field there. 20 out from the Knights' line. Fisher-Harris there at first marker. Barnett there in the second as well as Marjou comes flying off that yardage carry into some strong defence there from the Warriors' middle forwards in Clark. Left-hand side, Bradman Best now. Best put on his back, 20 in from the western touchline. Laban's in there, as is Leia Tower. Crossland dummy half. Right-hand side, Manu Leleua. And he's ragdolled to the ground. 8 short of halfway. Quick play the ball. Crossland, Croker, Smith to Ponga. Down the right-hand side. Gagai thought about passing to Young, but just held on to it, the veteran. And he'll play it here on last. Right's back on halfway for the Knights. 6 in from the eastern touchline. So it's with Smith kicks right foot downfield, and Tuapiki's going to come a fair way. He'll take it 20 out from his own line, and Tuapiki brings it back. That's a good return from the fullback. Nil all the score, Darryl, thanks to NRMA Insurance. 12 gone on the first half.
1: Yeah, it's hard to get a handle, isn't it, on what's going on here. But, I mean, the Knights have been desperately unlucky not to score a try at this stage, whereas the Warriors, every time they get the ball, you can hear the fans in the background just revving them up. They're making metre after metre, but the defence of the Knights so far has been pretty good, but they're going to have to do it for 80.
0: Here's Mitch Barnett putting his back, 39 out from the Knights line. They've got some shape out to the right-hand side. Here comes the cross now for Clark. He finds some space between a defender and the marker. It's a quick play the ball there from Clark. They go left side. Harris Davina turns under for Fisher-Harris. Offload to Wiegan. Back to Tuapiki now. Tuapiki throws a dummy. Jumps around and decides to go himself. And nearly finds a little hole there in the Knights defensive line. He plays at 10 out. Here comes to Tamaro Martin out the back. Harris Davina through the hands. Oh, through the hands, it's Halasima! Halasima's over for the Warriors! They cross on that left edge into the lineup late, Halasima. He's back from a hamstring in a big way, boys. He looks a bit ginger, but the Warriors score first.
1: Oh, he's some sort of player. The Harvey Norman replay just shows the backline movement. They've got him on a couple of the occasions on their left side. I'm talking about the left side of the Warriors here, and he is just a threat every time he gets the ball, Halasima. They were short on numbers here. I don't think he really knew what he was supposed to do there, the halfback in Tamari Martin. In the end, he ended up getting to Halasima, and he just, well, changed directions and just scored. He just out, left foot step. Dom Young came in to try and get him, missed him completely, and he just scores a pretty easy try here. I think there's no problem here. He kisses up to the sky, Halasima, but what a player he's been for them this year.
0: Mark Pickeridell for My Place IQ.
6: Yeah, they just stripped him for numbers, didn't they, there? Dom Young, he needed to come in and try and shut Halasima down, but just couldn't do it, couldn't stick to the tackle. And they do look more likely when they go to their left edge with Halasima and Nickel Klukstar. They look like they're going to get him on that edge, but eventually on this occasion, they didn't have to do a lot. They just ran a block play. Just strip the Knights' right edge, and Halasima goes over for the first one.
1: Yeah, they overran it. First try scorer, Leka Halasima for Repco. Repco's got the biggest range of parts in store. Repco, get you going. We all know that. They're a great sponsor of ours, Repco.
0: Thank you, Repco, there. So Tain Tuapiki with a conversion attempt. 19 out from the line, 11 in from the eastern touchline to make it a six-point ball game to the Warriors. Tuapiki steps in, right foot strike. It's good. It's good. The Warriors go up 6 points to nil over the Knights, and the Wahs are leading at Eden Park. 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
0: Shout out to Kim listening while on holiday in Malta on the 2GB app. Great to have your company, Kim. And the Adams crew listening on the app as we drive from Kurrinjini National Park on our way to the Ningaloo Coast in WA. Currently doing a lap of this great country. Very far from home from Southern Highlands, New South Wales. Thanks for your company, guys. The playback underway. And it's Barnett coming off the back fence straight into Tyson Frizzell. Oh, gee, that's some contact there between a couple of the big boys there at Eden Park. Here's another big boy, James Fisher-Harris. He goes at McEwen and Crossland, and he's up to the 30-metre line. The Warriors, how's this for a set after points? They're nearly at halfway, and it's tackle three. They'll play at 11 short of the halfway stripe through Aaron Clark. And right-hand side, they go Laban. Now Laban back towards the middle behind the markers. He's put down five short of the halfway line on four. Egan jumps left-hand side, goes back to the right. Tamari Martin skips and jumps, throws a dummy to Tamari Martin, and they eventually get him through Fletcher Sharp and Bradman Bess. But this has been a great set here for the Warriors. Chanel Harris-Davina on last goes high left foot kick. Ponga's under a bit of pressure. Oh, it's a great take from Ponga, but Tuapiki. Well, there was some contact on the kick chase, but there's been real play on there by Ashley Klein, Darryl.
1: Well, there's just a number of the Knights boys turned and went back. I don't think there was any problem with that. I think they're entitled to turn around and run back and give him a little bit of space for fullback, but geez, he's doing a good job. Here's a penalty, high shot on Dom Young here. So here's a penalty. They needed that. They really needed that, didn't they, to get out of their own territory in Newcastle. They're under real pressure there from the forwards of the Knights, who have just started to work into the into this game, and they've really got the Knights on the back footer at the moment. It was a high shot from the 5-8 there, Harris Tavita.
0: Gee, it was some set there from the Warriors after points. Fantastic. Now it's Francis Manu Leleua for the Knights. He's 13 out of halfway, and it gets across to Croker now, who hits and spins from the tackle of Laban. He's put down four short of halfway. Crossland, oh, it's a bit of a meal there in the play the ball. I think it was off his foot, though. It's allowed to play on, and now Manu Leleua has nearly gone through. He plays a quick play the ball. Sharp goes to Crossland. Croker, now it's with Smith. He turns it under for McEwen. Gee, they got some damaging back rowers, the Knights.
1: Both always Penrith a threat. Boys. The two back rowers are both Penrith boys. They let him go.
0: 30 out, he plays it. Right-hand side comes to Croker, and Croker just sticks his nose down and goes behind the markers now. Both sides getting plenty of momentum through the middle of the field. Last tackle goes to Ponga. Cut-out ball, tries to find Bradman Best, and that was a great tackle from Dallin with Teddy Zalesniak. Oh, what a game of footy, boys. 6-0, the Wars lead the Knights, thanks to NRMA Insurance.
1: There's a man down here, Manu Leleua, has been down here. He's holding his hip, I think, or his lower back at least. Now, whether there was a player come in and hit him, I suppose you're entitled to hit him on suspicion, aren't you? It was a long cutout pass from the fullback, and he just got tackled down low there. Nothing wrong with that, I don't think, but it was a nice pass outside ball. Great tackle on the outside there from Dallin Witeni Zalesniak.
0: That man plays it back. It comes across to Leia Tower now. And the Warriors, they're 20 out from their own line, centre of the park. They lead 6-0 thanks to NRMA Insurance. 18 minutes gone to his clock as they shift to the left. Now it's with the other damaging centre in Halasima, the first try scorer this afternoon. He tries to fend off Gagai, but the veteran gets his man. He plays it 30 out from the Warriors' line. Now it's with Catewell, another veteran in the Warriors' side on that left edge, and he's 12 short of halfway. Here you get a dummy half, right-hand side to Tuipiki, and Tuipiki takes a settler as the Warriors prepare for their last tackle option. So it's Tamare Martin who's allowed a fair bit of time to kick there. High kick downfield. It's going to be taken there by Margiu on his own 10-metre line for the Newcastle Knights. A hop, skip and a jump from the winger, and he comes back and he plays it too short of the 20-metre line. Jumping out there from dummy half is Sharp. Sharp breaks the tackle of Fisher Harris. He's still going, Sharp. That's a good carry there. A good scoop from the half there from the Newcastle Knights. Ponga acting half goes to Smith. And right-hand side, it's with Dom Young now. Dom Young's put down 14 short of halfway for the Newcastle Knights. They go back to the middle of the field. It's with Hotwood, and he's chopped there by Mitch Barnett and Fisher Harris as well. Plays it back now, 5 short of halfway. Left-hand side, Croker out the back, Sharp. Ponga through the hands. Oh, Best tips on to Marju, but it wasn't a great tip on. It is put down there by Marju. I think it was forward anyway, Darryl. Yeah. And the Warriors will get the ball on halfway.
1: Might have been close to it. Might have been a bit too good for Marju. The tip on, I didn't think he was going to do it. Oh, you know what, I think they let probably, I don't know, that's a 50-50. I think the tip on was good, but it might have been, I don't think Marju was expecting it. It was a good play from him because it did give Marju some space down the touchline. Whether it was forward or not, I don't know, but it's irrelevant now that he knocked it on. But they give the Warriors an opportunity here right on halfway.
0: 6-0, the Warriors lead the Knights thanks to NRMA Insurance. 19 remaining in the first half on the Tui's clock. Chancellor Costa plays it back. 5 metres into the Knights territory here. So James Fisher-Harris takes a carry. He's going to stand in the tackle. And he'll play this now. The Warriors looking to extend their lead. Aaron Clark out the back to Mare Martin. He's to a peaky, the live wire fullback. And he runs out of room as the Knights left edge scrambles and gets across to shut down that overlap. Plays it back, 23 out from the line. Back towards the middle of the park. It's with Egan Clark racing up out the back. They get it through here. Halasima tries to break Gagai and McEwen, but they're up to the task and they pull him down. 25 out from the Knights line. Back towards the middle here. It goes to Barnett, Tamare Martin, cut out ball, tunnel ball, Leia Tower, he's got heaps of space, and Marju got a hand to shut the pass down to the winger. They were going to score for all money, the Warriors.
1: Did a good job there, Marju. I do think they were going to score then. Geez, they're creating problems on both the left and right side. Defensively, they're struggling. Last week, we saw him have a big game, Dane Gagai. Geez, he's having some trouble with Halasima tonight. He needs to lift his game, Gagai, because Halasima at the moment is dominating him on the left side.
0: So look at what Teddy Zalesniak, he knew he was in for all money if that pass sticks. Mark Pignarinell, thanks to My Place IQ.
6: Yeah, Marju did a great job there. He hedged his bets, waited for the defence to come and help him, and then just got in the passing lane, knocked the football down. He's done it again.
0: He's done it again, an overlap off the scrum, and Marju has knocked down another ball here. So it'll be another Warriors scrum feed.
1: I'm not sure he played it then. I thought it might have come off his shoulder there. But anyway, that's neither here nor there. Let's have a look at it. Here's a replay of it. Harvey Norman replay. That was always going to be pulled up. I mean, he's not complaining about it, Marju, but geez, on a couple of occasions, he saved their bacon.
0: Head in. It's one thing to have these fast, tall, big, strong outside backs, but they're skillful as well for the Warriors as they go left-hand side. And there's Capewell, gets a quick play of the ball, 14 out from the Knights line. They go to Fisher-Harris, and Fisher-Harris just wants to knock the front door down. They're calling here the Warriors, the Eden Park crowd. They want more points, and they might just get it here. It goes to Egan, Tamano Martin, out the back to a peeking through the hands, Leah Tower. Mateni Zalesniak, oh, tell you what, who's had a big couple of minutes. Greg Marju gets his man again, and he's taken him over the Western touchline. Greg Marju has just saved three tries on his wing, yeah, and to score a 6-0.
1: I'd agree with that. That's a great tackle from him. They look like they had an overlap on the other side. He came across and hammered the winger into touch here, Wateni Zalesniak. And then I think it was Bradman Best come over and just put his hands on Wateni Zalesniak's chest. I didn't think there was much in it. He got up almost throwing him there, Wateni Zalesniak. Geez, there's some hyphenated names here.
0: You're telling me, mate.
1: Mate, I've got to say, I do have trouble mixing up Mikkel Klokstad and Wateni Zalesniak. And they'll probably be replaced by Cam Pereira. Then you've got Harris Tavita, Fisher-Harris, Hurley Durley. Wait till Stowers Smith gets out there.
0: I haven't had to call a Warriors game all year, Darryl, and I get one in the finals. Here's Croker out the back to Smith, and it's with Ponga. Oh, short ball there on the right edge, McEwen. And it's a good tackle there from the Warriors. They put him down at halfway, 12 in from the eastern touchline. Now they go back to the left, coast to coast, the Knights. It's with Sharp. He turns it in for Manu Leleua, and he's going to work his way towards the Warriors' 40-metre line here. So the Knights with a chance to try and fight back with some field position here. Croker to Smith, goes short ball again to McEwen. And McEwen, I think he's dropped that.
1: Yeah.
0: He's dropped that, and there are force there from Mitch Barnett, and there's more push and shove here. There's a bit of feeling in this one. Let's go to Mark Piggy-Riddell for My Place IQ.
6: Yeah, well, there's a spot in the prelim final, isn't there? Prelims. You see on the Harvey Norman replay here, the Knights shift the football. Great work there from Harris Tavita through the middle, knocks the football out, and you can see how pumped he is there. This is a massive occasion for both these teams. There's so much on the line. And at the moment, the Newcastle Knights, they just can't hold the football.
1: No, they can't, can they? They've had their chances, Pig, as we know, early on particularly, but now they're struggling to make breaks. I mean, that's where and it all revolves around Ponga. They need Ponga to be involved in this stuff when they're out there attacking best and they're throwing some darts at the Warriors. Ponga's got to be front and centre of all this.
0: 17 minutes remaining on the 2's clock in the first half, and it's 6-0. The Warriors leading the Knights thanks to NRMA Insurance. You're listening to week 2 of the finals with a continuous call team as the Warriors shift to the left. Tamara Martin with a left footstep breaks the tackle of Smith, but Crossland's there to put him down, and he'll play this. Tamara Martin, 35 out from the Knights line. It's with Aaron Clark now. The energetic lock forward for the Warriors. It's been a handful in this opening stint, and he plays it back. 26 out, right hand side. Chanel Harris-Tavita turns it back on the inside to Tuopiki. That's a good tackle there from Phoenix Crossland, who's now into over 1,000 tackles for the season, the Danny Badiris medalist. They go high and last in the Warriors. Oh, going up for it was Ponga. He couldn't get a clean catch on it. It's knocked back towards his own try line, and Dom Young comes up with it. But I think we're going to have a knock on from the Warriors.
1: Yeah, I don't think he's got any idea what happened there. The referee, Ashley Klein.
8: Two guys injured here.
1: There's a couple of blokes injured.
8: Wait, guys, time off.
1: He's saying two guys injured here. Let's have a look and see who they are. No, it looks like they've got to their feet. One of them was Halasima, I think. The other one might have been the front rower. He's going to come off here for the Newcastle Knights. Tyson Frizzell, I think he's going off for a break. Or he's at the back of the field there.
0: Gee, it's a physical game, boys. Fast and skillful, but so physical between these two sides. As we see Marju play it just short of the 30-metre line, coming out of their own half here, the Newcastle Knights. It's with Manu Leleua. He'll play it 15 short of halfway.
1: Both of them are battling injury at the moment. Both their back rowers, the Knights here. Manu Leleua.
0: Shift to the right-hand side, and Gagai is absolutely jammed there by Chance Nicol-Kluster. Manu Leleua is holding his right elbow, so we'll keep an eye on that thanks to DP. But he looks like he's struggling here, Manu Leleua. Knights on the last tackle through Smith. They kick it 5 short of halfway. It's downfield and taken there by Tuopiki. 15 out from his own line. The Warriors will start this inside their own 30. Hasn't Tuopiki been great on the kick return early?
1: I'll tell you what the other thing that he's been good at. I mean, he's got

0: not getting to the ball on the full, Piggy.
1: Yeah, they let it bounce, and they got a lucky bounce. Newcastle Knights. I thought the ball may have sat up, but it trickled over the dead ball line. Well, lucky there. Dallin Watini's a Lesniak nearly knocked it back into the in-goal area.
2: I think they were lucky to get away with a 20-metre tap there, because he did. I think he came from the field of play to knock that back in. It came off Ponga, who didn't play at it. So maybe it's the right call, but, gee, it could have gone either way.
0: I think Ponga was already dead when it touched him anyway. So
2: that's true.
0: I think they've got their right call there, I think. Here's left-hand side, Manu Leleiua. He's put down six short of the halfway line by Tamale Martin. Laban in there too. 6-0 to score. Warriors lead the Knights thanks to NRMA Insurance as Croker gets his way up to halfway. And the Knights, they're just battling here. Looks like they're trying to just limit the damage as much as they can and get themselves back downfield. Kicked down there by Sandon Smith. It's taken there by Tuapiki on his own 10-metre line. He brings it back to Tuapiki. Little in and away there on the Knights forwards. Into the game there is Lachlan Crouch for the Knights. And they go left-hand side. Chancellor Cluster taking it, a good tackle around the boots there by Crossland and Gagai too. He plays it back 25 out from his line. Left-hand side, Capewell. Capewell breaks the tackle. Capewell scores straight through. It was too easy from Capewell. He cuts back on the inside. He beats Crossland and he's pulled down there by Sharp. Oh, the Warriors, they want more blood here. The Warriors fans at Eden Park. They go through the hands. Samare Martin back on the inside to Barnett. And Barnett stops 22 out from the Knights line. They got a chance here, the Warriors. They go right side. Samare Martin out the back to Tuapiki. Tuapiki throws a dummy, beats Sharp, and he can't get away from Manu Leleiua. He stopped 8 short of the goal line. Last tackle here, Warriors. Samare Martin dummies a kick. Back to the right-hand side. Leiatawa flicks it back in field. It's with Laban, still last Warriors. It's now Barnett. Barnett puts a kick in the front row. It's not bad from Barnett, mind you. And it's going to just trickle over the dead ball line. So another 7 tackles set, boys. The Warriors are just knocking down the door, but they can't get there.
2: No, they can't. I don't know how they're holding on here, the Knights. They're missing a lot of tackles. That's a great run from the back rower, Kurt Capewell. It's been a bit quiet tonight, but that's put him right back into the game. They're struggling big time. They're struggling to get out of their own territory here, the Knights. He's made a lot of changes here. He's got a lot of them out there. Salo's out there now. Crouch is out there. I'm not sure who else is out there, but I think there's another one. He's made, I reckon, 3 changes here, the coach of the Knights.
0: Playing it back 15, short of halfway there. Left-hand side shift here. He's pocketed Best, early ball. He gets a good fend of Laban. Now Best has gone through. He's got support on the inside. Sharp gets it. He juggles it. He doesn't trip over this time. Sharp has scored for the Newcastle Knights. He improves the position under the sticks. And against the run of play, the Knights have hit back, boys. 6 points to 4 with a kick to come.
2: I'm not sure that was the forward pass. I've got to say, and that's Fletcher Sharp's problem there, because I think he's overrun this one. He nearly dropped it again. Like, he should have scored 3 tries already, Fletcher Sharp. But on this occasion, it's a backline movement. Great ball from Ponga. Gives it on the outside. Now Laban makes a poor attempted tackle there on Bradman Best. Fletcher Sharp's running back on his inside. Fletcher Sharp's overrunning almost there. I'm not sure that wasn't forward, but they get what they probably deserved to have got earlier in the game. Fletcher Sharp is an attacking threat. There's no doubt about it here. But Bradman Best gets it. It's a poor attempt from 2 of them there. The centre, it was a poor attempt from him, and also Laban, he just missed him. The pass back to Fletcher Sharp, I've got to say, was a poor one, but I think he was trying to make sure he passed it backwards. That's why Fletcher Sharp had to stop, turn and sort of tap it forward, catches it, scores under the sticks quite remarkably. It's going to be 6 all here.
0: Pigarinel, thanks to My Place IQ.
3: Oh, they almost butcher another one. Still 3 tries now, all down that edge. All down the edge, the same way. This occasion, Pong has done it previously. He's broken through. On this occasion, he tipped early to Best. And as Darryl said, Best was able to beat Leiatawa and Laban. Palmed off Laban. And, geez, they almost bumbled another one, didn't they? Oh. With that pass back on the inside. Fletcher Sharp, he needed to just pull back a little bit. Make it a lot easier for Bradman Best.
2: Sandon
0: Smith adds the extras from right in front, so the score 6-all thanks to NRMA Insurance, and 10 minutes remaining on the 2 years clock. 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
0: I reckon Fletcher Sharp nearly overran it.

0: tripped over. I reckon that's why he tripped over the first one.
1: Yeah. He's got to address that. I'll tell you what, he's represented material, Fletcher Sharp. I think he's a very good player. And I think he could easily find himself in the Australian squad, I think, for the series at the end of the year. But he's got to address... He's too enthusiastic when he's backing up. He's too quick. He's got to just drop off a bit.
0: Oh, the Warriors have kicked it dead on the full, boys. So, misery compiler. The Knights have a chance to go back-to-back here. They've just equalised against the run of play. And now Tua Peake has knocked this one about 4 metres dead on the full. That is a coach killer, Piggy.
2: Oh, you just can't believe it, especially after conceding points. The players are so good at sort of judging their kickoffs, but he's kicked that one well and truly dead, and the momentum's going to be all with the Newcastle Knights. They haven't had many opportunities down in that good ball zone, and they're going to get one right here.
1: There's only 10 minutes to go till half time here, but I think if there's more points on the offering here, I think both sides are real chances of scoring again here.
0: So playing it now, Pasami Solo for the Newcastle Knights. 38 out from the Warriors line. A great chance here to go back to back as we see Lachlan Crouch work his way towards the Warriors 30-metre line, put down there by Capewell, Egan and Chanel Harris-DeVita as well. They go back to the middle of the park. No, they don't. Small switch there from Smith, who finds Ponga. Ponga breaks the tackle of Harris-DeVita. Now he finds his man Sharp, and Sharp's dancing around the middle before they put him down. 30 out from the Warriors line. Centre of the field is Crossland. Dummy half, left-hand side, Smith. Smith show and go, and he finds his way. 23 out from the Warriors line. They're looking good here, the Knights. Here's Croker out the back to Sharp through the hands. Ponga goes to Gagai, tip onto Young. But gee, that Warriors left edge is just up to the task. They've answered everything so far tonight, and they've done a great job there on Dom Young. Back towards Sandon Smith. Last tackle, he goes high, right foot kick. It's going to come down Manu Lele'ua. He gets a knock back. It's with Sharp now. Sharp tips on to Best. Best kicks again. He shanks it off his left foot. That is the worst kick I've seen this year from Bradman Best.
1: Well, that's the worst kick I've seen this year from anybody.
0: Sorry, that's what I meant. From Bradman
1: but
0: Best.
1: But it was a shocking kick. He got the ball. That's why he doesn't kick, I wouldn't think, very often. He was in a reasonable position. He knew it was the last tackle. He tried to put a bomb in the air. Just came off the outside of his boot. One bounce out into the over the dead ball line. It was pitiful.
0: That was a Michael Crocker, that was. And a 7-tackle set here for the Warriors. Now it's their chance to earn back some field position. So they come across now through Dimitri Vimunga. And he's put down on his back, 10 short of halfway. Here's Hegan, left-hand side. He goes to Stowers-Smith. So a couple of middle forwards into the game for the Warriors. That's a good carry there from Stowers-Smith. He plays it 5 metres into Knights territory. Egan turns it under for... Oh, through the hands. Oh, nearly Tua Peake going through. Chanel Harris-DeVita with a half break, and he tipped it onto Tua Peake, who was just pulled down. Still on the attack. It's with Laban. Short ball at the line. And Ponga gets him around the legs here. Sharp in there as well. They stop him 15 short of the line. They go short side. Tamane Martin takes him on. Through the hands. Oh, Leia Tower got hit and dropped the ball. And it was another tackle there from Marju, who forced the error. Gee, he's had a great game in defence here, the Knights left winger.
1: Oh, he's entitled to catch this. I think he's entitled to catch this, Leia Tower. I think the pass is okay. He drops it before he gets hit there.
0: He looks up.
1: Yeah, he has a look there, but I think he's entitled to catch that. They breathe another sigh of relief here, but they're just letting opportunity up. Well, both sides have had a lot of opportunities, and none of them have really taken advantage of them at this stage.
0: Just the final pass letting both these sides down at the moment as the Knights play it. And they'll come up over there, 30-metre line through Crouch.
1: It's been good, Crouch, since he's been out there.
0: He has. Plays at 14 short of halfway. Now Croker. And Croker's just short of the halfway line now. That's a good run there. The Knights middle forward starting to wrestle back some momentum here as we see Sharp go high with a spiral bomb on last. That's a great kick. Tua Peake did well. And Tua Peake breaks 2 tackles. He's still going to a peak. He's strong for a little fella.
1: He is, isn't he? GZG only just now snaveled that too. He was all over the place. He feels like he's been hit high here to a peak. He's not getting up to play it. They're telling him to stay down, hoping they'll get a penalty. Must admit, I didn't see much in it, but as you know, we'll have a look at it.
0: Take the ball, 6-all score thanks to NRMA Insurance.
2: Play the ball. Good on him.
3: Out of play way.
2: What's going on?
1: Nothing wrong with any of that.
0: 5.5 remaining on the 2's clock here in the first half.
1: Tane, step into my office. Stop trying to bang it on.
0: Now Chanel Harris-DeVita. He's up to the 40-metre line for the Warriors. Play at 12 short of halfway, centre of the park. They go left-hand side through the hands. Stowers Smith tips on to the number 17 there, Eddie Iramaya Tuava. He plays it back, quick play the ball. They go left side to Mare Martin. Chanel Harris-DeVita, oh, hands it off to Halasima, who, like his other centre, just looked up and dropped it cold.
1: Well, they're starting to blow it here. I mean, it's been a funny game. Like, the Knights started so strong, and in the mid 20 minutes, it was all the Warriors. But since then, they've looked clumsy. That's a really poor mistake there from Halasima, who's a quality player, but he's entitled to catch that.
0: So the Knights with a scrum feed right on halfway, just under 5 minutes remaining on the Tui's clock. Six all the score, thanks to NRMA Insurance. You are listening to the Continuous Call team on this Sunday afternoon. Week two of the finals, the Warriors and the Knights at a sold-out Eden Park. It doesn't come any better than this. They go to the right-hand side for Crouch, your man, Darryl, and he's up and over the halfway line, finds his front there, put down by Capewell.
1: They you know what they call him? Oscar the Crouch. Get it, Pete?
2: I like it, big
1: man.
0: Solo plays it 5 metres into Warriors territory. He's Sharp now. Throws a dummy on the inside. Nearly goes through Sharp. And Egan was around his bootlaces to stop him going through. Quick play the ball. Ponga, left foot step, tries to get an offload on the inside. It's back. And the Knights, or now the Knights have lost it. It's with Ponga, but it's been lost by the Newcastle Knights. And the handling errors have really come into the game for the last two, for both these sides in the last 10 minutes, Piggy.
1: I'm not sure he's not going to challenge here.
2: Yeah, he
1: flicks it out the back here. It goes to the 14.
0: Harrison Graham. Oh, it's definitely... Oh,
1: I think it's all right. Yeah. I don't think it's a strip.
2: Nah. I think the fatigue's come into it, the errors are coming into it because of the pace that the game's been played at.
1: It's Harrison Graham, he's a hooker, isn't he?
0: Yeah.
1: I think they've left the other bloke out there, Felix Crossland, because he's a good player, Crossland.
0: So go to the left-hand side, Halasima off the scrum. 3.5 remaining on the Tui's clock here, 6 all the score, NRMA Insurance. Right-hand side they go. Stowers Smith is put down, finds his front, 11 short of halfway. Quick play the ball. They go to the right-hand side now. And gee, they're bringing some energy, these Warriors forwards, but lifted up and driven back there was Dimitri Vaimanga. He plays it just short of halfway. Egan show and go from dummy half. He's pulled down by his opposite number there in Crossland. And they want 6 more tackles. Not going to get it, the Warriors. They go left-hand side. Tamano Martin out in the back. Harris-DeVita through the hands. Halasima. Oh, see you later, Dane Gagai. Halasima goes through, but he's thrown the most forward pass. Oh, my Lord. He's absolutely... He's made an embarrassment of Dane Gagai. He did all the tough stuff here, Halasima. And then as he went to throw a pass to his winger, Chance Nicol-Kluster, he's thrown it a mile forward, Darryl.
1: Yeah. Look, he's a good player, but gee whiz, he can do something stupid from time to time, Halasima. On that occasion, he tried to throw a miracle ball as he was stumbling after fending off the halfback who was coming across in cover defence. Sandon Smith fended him off easily, then stumbled, tried to get a ball on the outside, but it was a pass. He should have just taken the tackle. Geez, he's a threat, though. I prefer him in the back row, Pig. I just think on the edges, he is just so dangerous.
0: 2 minutes left on the Tui's clock. Right-hand side, the Knights go. Coming out of their own end here. They're just out of their 20-metre line, 20-metre zone through McEwen. And it's now his Solo, who's hitting a good tackle, taken back here by 3 Warriors defenders. He gets some assistance from Gagai and Graham, so he stands up and plays it. Through the hands here go the Warriors. Sharp left-hand side, Manu Leleua. He gets it off right away to Sharp again. He gets the ball on the inside to Graham. And the Warriors are scrambling to shut this down. But the Knights looking lively, happy to throw the pass with 90 seconds remaining on the Tui's clock. It's with Crossland, gets it away to Crouch. Crouch now into the Warriors' half, and it's last tackle coming up here. Right-hand side they go, Sandon Smith. He goes high off the right boot. They're coming through. Dom Young's chasing hard to a peak. He's under it. Dom Young gets it. Tries to get an offload away, but that's gone a mile forward too.
1: Yep.
0: Oh, both these sides just struggling to find a last pass here. And now it's with Tamare Martin with a minute left on the Tui's clock.
1: He did a good job there, Dom Young. I mean, he knew it was the last tackle. There was no one around him, none of his teammates anyway, so he just tried to throw a miracle ball. I can't condemn him for that.
0: No. Chance Nicol-Kluster for the Warriors. He gets an offload away, nearly into the hands of Crossland, but it's found Tuapiki. Tuapiki beats 2 players, nearly a third, and he's put down now. 45 seconds left on the Tui's clock. They go right-hand side. Oh, it's dropped cold by Chance Nicol-Kluster. There's a little ruck play there from Wade Egan, but I think that'll be it for the Warriors' chances. They want a challenge.
2: Why?
1: I don't know why you'd worry at this time of the half. I mean, it's hit him on, I think it's hit him on the shoulder, but that's classified. I think any of your arm is classified as a knock on these days.
3: But
1: for mine, I think it's a knock on. But mate, why would you challenge with about 40 seconds to go to half time?
2: Yeah, it's not even 27. You're right. I don't understand it because it's going to be scrum feet.
1: Well, there's no advantage to it.
4: Touches the ball and travels forward for a knock on.
1: Oh, it does.
4: This is the first breach of a challenge.
2: I suppose it must have been adamant. Yeah. But they're only going to get two plays.
0: They must have been certain. So they'll get a couple of plays here, the Warriors. Halfway scrum.
1: Well, they retain the challenge. So, I mean, I suppose nothing lost there, but I just thought it was just risky.
2: Was
1: but they're saying that. They thought it. They said it came up. Was it Salo? Or Salo? How do you pronounce that guy's name?
0: Sami Salo.
1: Salo, that's what I was going to say.
0: So one.
1: Salo, Salo.
0: One last set here for the Warriors. They go left side, Halasima. He's proving a handful off the scrum. He's pulled down by McEwen. 5 metres into the Knights half. Right-hand side coming hard here. The 17, Iramaya Tuava. And he's put down 38 out from the Knights line. This will be the last play, or at least the second last. Here's Dimitri Bainbunga.
1: He'll go.
0: Down. Warriors set up for a field goal. Chanel Harris-Davina. Dummies back on the inside. Chip and chase from the Knights, but it's charged down there by the... Chip and chase from the Warriors, I beg your pardon. Charged down by the Knights. And a very exciting first 40 minutes comes to an end at Eden Park. They can't be separated, the two sides. 6 all the score, thanks to NRMA Insurance. And that's a wrap on the first half here on the continuous call team, Darryl. Oh, what a first 40 minutes.
1: What a great game of football this has been. And, you know, I mean, it's sudden death, we all know that. But it's hard to believe it's only 6 all here, isn't it, really? I mean, both sides have thrown so much attack at each other. Defence has been fantastic, I think, from both sides. But, I mean, there's more. Surely there's more points to come in the second half here. 6 all at half-time. And they're pretty evenly matched. I mean, both sides are heavily attack. They want to score points. They haven't been able to because the defence of both sides has been pretty good. But, oh, geez, there's been some blown opportunities from both sides here.
0: A huge second half coming up in this one at Eden Park. The Knights 6, level with the Warriors 6. Half-time at Eden Park. This is the continuous call team. We'll take a quick break when we come back. All the highlights from the first half.
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0: 10 out. Here comes to Tamaro Martin out the back. Harris-Davina through the hands. It's Halasima. Halasima's over for the Warriors. They cross on that left hand. It's into the lineup late. Halasima. He's back from a hamstring in a big way, boys. He looks a bit ginger, but the Warriors score first. Pocket of Best, early ball. He gets a good fender late, but now Best has gone through. He's got support on the inside. inside. Sharp gets it. He juggles it. He doesn't trip over this time. Sharp has scored for the Newcastle Knights. He improves the position under the sticks and against the run of play.
3: A huge second half coming up in this one at Eden Park. The Knights 6, level with the Warriors 6. Halftime at Eden Park.
17: Across Australia, this is the Continuous Call team.
3: Yes, what a first 40 minutes we've seen at Eden Park in front of 50,000 fans there in Auckland. 6 all, the Warriors and the Knights can't be separated in week 2 of the finals. A big 40 minutes coming up. I thought the Warriors, for large parts of that, Darryl, were probably the more dominant side, but the Knights, they have cut the Warriors open. They've made 3 or 4 line breaks out of nothing.
1: I think the Knights have got more attack in them than the Warriors. For some reason, the Warriors have gone into their shell, I think, a little bit. I said earlier this year I didn't think they could win the comp because of the halves. And I don't want to be critical of them, but I don't know if they've got a great deal of spark about them. I think Fletcher, out of the 4 halves that are playing there, and in Harris Tevita, Tamari Martin, Sandon Smith and Fletcher Sharp, I think Fletcher Sharp is easily the best of them. He's just dangerous. He backs up. He's a compulsive backer-upper, and he's just a good player, Fletcher Sharp. I think him and Ponga could be the difference. And I also think Kalen Ponga, even though he had a good first half, but not an outstanding one, I think if he puts his stamp on the game, I think he's the best player on the field.
18: Yeah.
1: And I think he can lead them to a victory. I think they're right in this game, the Knights, and I think they've got every chance of winning this.
3: Piggy, what'd you make of the first 40 minutes?
2: Yeah, I tend to agree with the big man. Just having a look at some stats for Jack Daniels. Look, the Knights had 46% of the possession, only completed it 74%. So we touched on it throughout the back end of that first half. They made a heap of errors. You know, the Warriors started making some errors as well. They've made 10 errors in that first half, the Newcastle Knights. So that's an area that they'll need to clean up. I agree with the big one. I think there's more strike, or there's more X factor in the Newcastle Knights side. But the Warriors, they're just running with this plan. They're just trying to go through the Newcastle side when they're coming out of their own end. They were so dynamic early on, and then when they shift wide, both sides have had opportunities. Lay a tower on the right and Haliasima on the left. I think the halves need to step up a little bit more. I heard you boys just talking about it then. I tend to agree. I don't know if this is the right way to put it, but they're very vanilla.
1: Yeah.
2: Yep. The halves, you know, and they're just sort of playing to their structure. They're playing, you know, out the back and playing short. They're not really challenging. So we'll just have to wait and see, but certainly an entertaining first half.
1: Yeah, we just saw a replay
17: from
1: there
17: the
1: of the time.
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19: Good afternoon, I'm Jamel Wells. One child is dead, with 2 other children and a woman in a critical condition after a stabbing in the New South Wales Blue Mountains. Emergency crews found them in a car at Valley Heights near Springwood this afternoon. The children are all believed to be under 5. A crime scene has been set up and police are not looking for anyone else in relation to the incident. Federal Treasurer Jim Chalmers has criticised an opposition plan to halve the fuel excise when oil prices rise. Under the proposal, the excise will halve when the price of global crude oil passes $100 a barrel for a fortnight. Federal opposition leader Angus Taylor says it will help with cost of living pressures. Mr Chalmers has told News 24 the plan won't make much difference.
20: If he really cared about the cost of living pressures that Australians are feeling right now, he wouldn't have voted against our tax cuts. Our permanent tax cuts are providing cost of living relief in an ongoing way.
19: One Nation political party leader Pauline Hanson is expected to visit Western Australia next month. She's set to give a keynote presentation at the Pastoralists and Graziers Association convention. It will be her first visit to the state since her party won the Secret Harbour by-election. The US president has executed his ban of select media outlets from the White House. Donald Trump's accusing CNN, MS Now and Politico of reporting fake news. He warns that similar bans will follow for any other outlet promoting what he says is fiction and lies. CNN reporter Betsy Klein says the ban is already in effect.
21: I walk in, I tap my badge, and it beeps a couple of different times. It turns red, blue,
18: and green, and it didn't accept my PIN number. The Secret Service agent in the guardhouse told me that it had been deactivated.
19: Research shows retirees contribute $16.5 billion a year to the Australian economy. It's through volunteering, mentoring, community leadership and unpaid care such as babysitting. UniSuper spokesperson Derek Gascoigne says the contribution often goes unnoticed.
21: The contribution that the retirees are making is largely headed up by mainly the unpaid care sector. So these are often grandchildren or siblings. Really, it's that grandparent economy.
19: Tasmania's Justice Department has launched a review after the Parole Board was found using AI that generated fake laws. The discovery was made during a murder case. Lawyers have audited 2 years' worth of parole decisions in case there are other errors. And a string of violent incidents have been reported at the MCG after last night's Hawks loss to the Lions. A 40-year-old man has been fined for throwing a bottle onto the ground. Several other people were reportedly assaulted. In finance, one Australian dollar buying 71.2 US cents.
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19: In the NRL, the Warriors and Knights are 6-6 at Eden Park. In the AFLW, Gold Coast have had a 41-point win over Essendon. St Kilda is currently taking on the Eagles in Melbourne. A short time ago, the Eagles were leading 36-24 in the fourth quarter. In this afternoon's NBL, the Breakers lead the Hawks 92-79. The Kings are hosting the Taipans.
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0: It's all heading into the second half. It's all to play for a spot in the preliminary finals. Your keys to victory thanks to Heartland Bank.
1: I think take some risks, particularly for the Warriors. I think the Warriors have been conservative for a little while now, and I'd like to see them just cut loose. They've got so many big, strong players. Their back row is big and strong. Their front row is a fantastic players. And then we're just talking about Hellasema and Leia Tower. I mean, I think they just need to take a few risks. And that might be the key for them winning. For the Knights, I just think their enthusiasm. I think at the moment the Knights should be favourites in this game. I think they it looks like Piggy. There was Piggy on TV in that little poster there. Little piglet. There's a female little piglet there too. But I just think for the Warriors, take some risks, and for the Knights, just keep doing what you're doing. Get up in their face and try and create some issues for them, you know. It's a very evenly based game. We all know that by the scoreline and what we've seen in the first half. But I just think at the moment the Knights have just got the upper hand a little bit here.
0: Supporting Australians over 55 to unlock home equity and live the way they choose in retirement. Reverse mortgage eligibility criteria and conditions apply. Those keys to victory from Daryl thanks to Heartland Bank. We haven't really discussed the ground conditions over there. We just saw on the coverage JT was rugged up like he was in freezing cold conditions. It might be a bit of town.
2: Hold on. JT lives in Townsville.
0: I was going to say, what would you say? Based on what he was wearing, what do you reckon the conditions would be?
2: It's probably about 18, do you think?
1: I reckon it's cold. I think it's freezing there. There's a lot of them there. Even the New Zealand boys and girls before the game were rugged up when they were doing the preview. It looks pretty cold there. And now that the night's come, it looks extremely cold. I love the ground, but it's... I know it's just a funny shape, like as in the stands. The stand goes probably 7/8 of the field it covers, and then up one end it just stops.
0: Yeah, 7/8.
1: What would I know? 7/8 is a lot.
2: Is it a bit like the Townsville one? Like this, you know,
1: it
2: the
1: might be like
2: Country
1: that.
2: Bank Stadium's got that open end.
1: You see how there's a grandstand there? That sort of stops a bit. Keep going.
2: Yeah. Just do it all.
1: Yeah, come on.
0: 13 degrees in Auckland, boys. Partly cloudy.
1: 13. Yeah. I'm going to go with something here.
0: Yeah.
1: I don't believe that.
0: Oh,
1: I reckon it's about 8.
2: Feels like?
1: 2.
0: Those ground conditions, thanks to Aria Homes New South Wales. 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The Knights are already out there, ready to go. And gee, we're all set for a big 40 minutes. We can have a look at the previous way this fixture has gone. The Warriors have won 6 of their last 7 games against the Knights. And the Knights haven't won over in New Zealand in 7 years. But the Warriors have lost 5 of their last 6 at Eden Park as well. So it hasn't been a happy hunting ground for the Warriors.
1: So what would you take out of those stats? Draw?
0: What I would take is I've got no idea who's going to win this game.
2: Me either.
1: Me either.
0: Of course, the winner will take on the Penrith Panthers next Sunday at Accor Stadium in the preliminary final for a place in the decider. I can't wait.
2: Wouldn't they be sitting back nicely having watched that first half, the Panthers? Like, it's been brutal, hasn't it? It's been they're going at each other. And
0: I think you've also probably seen a few vulnerabilities. Like, the Warriors' right edge defence has probably been very, very soft this afternoon. And plenty of ten handling errors from the Knights in the first half?
2: 10 from the Knights and 8 from, 7 or 8 from the Warriors.
1: Ponga's had a crack on both sides, and rightly so. He's a fullback. He should be able to run both sides, but I think he looks way more dangerous on his left. I think that's where he looks. And I think he feels he's got a real opportunity over a Leia Tower, and I think Laban is defending out there as well. I think they'll get attacked.
0: Second half action underway at Eden Park, kicked off to the southern end of the ground there by Taintua Piki and taken there by the Newcastle Knights. A couple metres in from that eastern touchline. Brought back there by Dane Gagai, and Gagai is going to play this. 15 out from his own line there. So left-hand side, it comes across to Crouch. Rushing up on him there was Stowers Smith, trying to get a shot on the Newcastle Knights forward. He'll play this 20 out from his own line. Right-hand side to McEwen. And he's putting his back 25 out, 17 in from this eastern touchline. They go to the left-hand side. Crossland to Sharp, out the back to Ponga. Bit of room to move there through the hands. Best. Best gets a good fend on Leia Tower. And they are looking a little vulnerable on that side there, the Warriors. Best plays it back, 14 short of halfway. And it comes across to Manu Leleua. He takes the tackle here to set him up for last here, the Newcastle Knights. So Graham's there at dummy half, slow play of the ball, comes to Sandon Smith on last, and he goes high, right foot kick, end over end. Chancellor Gokustas had to come a long way to get this, and he's taken it 25 out from his own line before being put down by a couple of Knights defenders. There's Chanel Harris-Tavita at dummy half. He goes right-hand side to Halasima, the opening try scorer this afternoon, thanks to Repco. Halasima plays it back just shy of the 30-metre line. Right-hand side now to his winger, Dallin Wateni-Zalesniak, and he's put down 17 short of halfway. 20 in from the eastern touchline. Coming onto the ball hard there. One of the Warriors forwards there. He's going to play this 15 short of halfway. Playing it back there, left-hand side. And it's now with Stowers-Smith over the halfway line. He finds his front. That's a good run there from Stowers-Smith. He's been good off the bench for the Warriors. Last tackle, Chanel Harris-Tavita goes high, left foot kick. And Ponga's going to have to come about 10 metres. Goes high to the air, and he brings it down safely there, Kalen Ponga. Nil all the score, Darryl. 2 minutes gone in the second half.
1: He's got a pretty good technique going up for those bombs, isn't he? No one else is having a crack at him. And he comes in, catches him, and in the process of catching him, he turns his body around and really backs into them. I mean, it's amazing because you would think there would be a Warriors player trying to contest it, but he's just out jumping them all. And at the moment, there's no Warriors player contesting it. That's annoying. He's been good, Salo.
0: Yeah, plays it four short of halfway. Now jumping out is Graymore. Nearly made a half break there through the markers. Quick play the ball. Crossland goes to Smith on last, and he kicks high. And now to a Peaky's underneath it. But there's no real chase there from the Knights. That's disappointing after a quick play the ball. Breaks a couple of tackles. He's nearly gone through to a Peaky, and he comes to Sandon Smith, who gets him down at the fourth attempt for the Newcastle Knights. Hasn't to a Peaky been a live wire?
1: Geez, I tell you, Tay's not having a great game, and I love him. It's Dane Gagai. He got fended off easily by Tao Piki there, and at the moment, they've started the second half pretty well here, the Warriors.
0: Tennis Lesnak plays it four short of halfway. The markers are down, so Wade Egan's got plenty of time and space to run, and they don't even pull him to the ground here. He's made about 20 metres there, Wade Egan. Left-hand side, Stowers-Smith goes at Crossland, gets the bumpers up there on Sandon Smith, and they put him down 28 short of the Knights line, 19 in from the eastern western touchline. Chanel Harris-Tavita on last goes high. Ponga again goes to the sky, and it's another great take there from Kalen Ponga. The Newcastle Knights captain has been safe under the high ball tonight, and he plays at 10 back from the Knights try line.
1: You know what they've got to do here? The service from dummy half from the Knights has been, I think, really poor tonight. They're throwing it behind the players. They've got to stop to catch it. They lose all their momentum. It's got to be better.
0: His best gets up and goes at Jacob Laban on the Warriors' right edge. He plays it 15 short of the halfway line. They go short side. Here's Ponga with his little goof step. Tries to take him on. Nearly gets out of the tackle there. And he'll play it right on halfway. 10 in from the eastern touchline. Sharp acting half goes to Smith on last. And he goes high. It's a shallow midfield bomb. It's allowed to bounce. And it goes bounces about 10 metres into the hands of Tua Peaky, who throws a long pass there to Nickel Kluster. And now the Warriors will start this set 25 out from their own line. Left-hand side, they go, and it's across now for Halasima. He's putting his back there in a good tackle there from Jermaine McEwen for the Knights. Right-hand side, Nickel Kluster again, racing up there. The Knights' defenders get a good shot on him. Was Harrison Graham, and he makes no metres on the play there. Right-hand side, Wateni Zalesak, it's another shooting defence. Oh, he's been rattled by Manu Leleua. He tried to get an offload away, and it goes straight to Bradman Best. Well, the Newcastle Knights have shot out and put some defensive pressure, and now they got the ball back.
1: Oh, six more tackles. Manu Leleua.
0: Dane Gagai gets a flick pass away. Dom Young down the touchline. Harris-Tavita can't get him, and Dom Young scores. Oh, that was a power set for the Newcastle Knights. A couple of big shots. They get the ball back, and now they've rattled the Warriors. They've scored and silenced Eden Park.
1: Have they? What? Harvey Norman replay just shows a beautiful backline movement. Geez, he's become a really good player. A great finisher, Dom Young. It came here from a great tackle from Manu Leleua, and then as he's got the ball and tried to offload it there, the winger Wateni Zalesniak has just come loose. They've thrown it out the back line. Great work here from the outside. Was that Gagai? I'm not sure who it was, but it was a lovely flick out the back. Just gave Dom Young some room because he attracted a couple of players to him there, Gagai. got on the outside of Halasima. The winger had to come in to make the tackle. Gives it to Dom Young, and he just outpaces the ball. Just absolutely outpaces the ball. Harris DeVita comes across in cover defence, can't get anywhere near him. And in the end, it's a pretty easy try for Dom Young, who has just developed into a great finisher.
2: Yeah, it was nice to see them just give Gagai some early ball there. They went straight to him and allowed him to do his thing. He skipped to the outside, committed the winger. As you said, Big Man just flicked it on to Dom Young. And you know, in these big games, there's moments like that. And Manu Lele...
1: Hold on.
2: What's going on?
1: Is it... Oh, it's time off.
2: I was going to say, there's nothing wrong with that.
1: No, they're saying time off. What are they screaming about here? Don't tell me there's a streaker out there. I mean, they can't find a streaker in New Zealand.
2: It's too cold.
1: Did it suit me down to the ground?
2: Oh, no.
1: Yes, I can blame that.
0: So it'll be Sandon Smith, 20 metres out, 5 in from the Western touchline, looking to make this 12 points to 6 to the Newcastle Knights, and it's the perfect start here. For Justin Holbrook's side, Smith steps in, right foot strike.
1: Beauty.
0: It's a good one from Sandon Smith. The Knights go up 12 points to 6. You are listening to the Continuous Call Team.
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0: Boys, when Halasima got gassed there by Dane Gagai, he was reaching for his hamstring.
1: Yeah, I don't think it's 100%.
0: And we're just watching Chance Nicol-Kluster now off the field, I think, for an HIA.
1: Yeah, he doesn't look well to me. I don't know if he'll be back. They're lucky they've got Cam Pereira out there.
2: I mean, it's a fair replacement,
1: isn't it? But they've got it all ahead of them here now. I mean, they've looked... Well, certainly competitive here, the Warriors, but at the moment, that's a really poor start to the second half. We've only had, about 6 minutes of the second half, and they've already managed to let a try in.
0: 12-6 the score, thanks to NRMA Insurance. The Knights in position for a boil over at Eden Park. Can they hold on? Can they get through to a preliminary final? Here's Crouch playing the ball, 17 out from his own line. Left-hand side, Sorlo. And Sorlo's over the 20 and still working his way through. That's a great carry there from your man there, Darryl.
1: He's been good, really good.
0: Plays at centre of the park, left-hand side, and now it's with Marju. And Marju finds his front. That's a good carry there from the Newcastle winger as well. He plays it back. Graham there at dummy half. It goes to Crossland, to Smith, through the hands. Ponga through the hands. It's now with Dom Young. Dom Young's going to take him on down the touchline. He's over the halfway line. Oh, great tackle from the Warriors. And they've taken him into touch. And that needed to be made there. What a tackle. Was it Capewell, I think?
1: It was. It was a great tackle from Capewell because they're having a bit of joy on their right side here, the Knights. He got around the 5-8 again, but it was a great tackle from Capewell coming across, puts him into touch. I mean, he did miss him, but he put enough effort into it and oomph into it to knock him into touch here. So Dom Young, once again, might have been off to the races if he got around Capewell there.
0: Tell you what, the Warriors look in a bit of trouble here, don't they, boys?
1: Halasima's struggling defensively after a strong first half. He doesn't look like he's 100% fit to me, and he's struggling. And that's where Kalen Ponga just needs to, again, keep continually attacking on their right side.
0: Laban plays it. The Warriors on the attack here. They're 40 out from the line. Short ball to Capewell. Capewell spins through. Capewell's gone through and he gets to Ponga. Ponga pulls him down. His Queensland teammate. He plays it 22 out from the Knights line. Right-hand side they go. It goes to Martin out the back to Apiki. 3-on-2 to Apiki. Takes him on, but he's pulled down there. Fletcher Sharp did well to get across and help Bradman Best. He plays it 10 metres out. Here's Egan out the back. The Warriors short ball. Stowers Smith dropped the cold.
1: Who threw that? It was like he was trying to throw a watermelon. I mean, he tried to run across field, then pop a ball on the outside. Not sure who it was, but it was a dreadful pass. It went forward. They knocked it on.
0: Oh, he looked out the black plate, back out the back, played short.
1: Is that Valmaga?
2: Valmaga, I think, yeah.
1: Yeah, 16. I mean, that is why he's not a ball player. Put the ball under your arm and run it.
0: Tried to be too cute.
1: Mate, he threw it too late. He threw it forward and he threw it too hard. It was just poor.
0: Here's the Knights scrum 10 metres off their line, and we have had confirmation, thanks to Deep Heat, that Chance Nicol-Kluster's off for an HIA. We will keep you posted as to whether we'll see Chance Nicol-Kluster, but as the boys said, a pretty handy replacement there in Alofi Khan Pereira, a noted try scorer for the Warriors, and that's what they need at the moment as we see Crouch putting his back about 23 short of the halfway line for the Newcastle Knights. Right-hand side, Crossland out the back. Smith, short ball there. Good tackle there. Catewell on his opposite number. McEwen just chops him down. Graham jumps out to the left, back to the right-hand side for Smith. And now Smith is darting around. And Smith's going to be put down six short of halfway. Now Catewell's got a problem for the Warriors. Their whole left edge is in trouble. Ponga on last. Left foot kick downfield. And Tua Peake's got a long way back. He's allowed it to bounce. He wants it to go over the dead ball line. It's not going to. And now Tua Peake brings it back. Oh, he's clobbered high there by Crossland, I thought. The crowd wants a penalty.
1: I thought it was okay. He didn't lay down there. Oh, he got smashed there. Cam Pereira, welcome. Salo just smacked him.
0: Category 2 HIA for Chancellor Nicholster, so we'll keep an eye on that. Not ruled out of the game. Category 2 there for Chance Nicholster. Now it's Egan away to the right-hand side. Waymunga, he's putting his back. 32 out for the Warriors line, centre of the park. I reckon if the Knights get another try up here, boys, the Warriors are going to start to panic. They look already like they're a little frazzled as we see a pass there from Harris Tavita to Khan Pereira. He darts back on the inside and he's pulled down 10 short of halfway. Crossland makes the tackle there. Here's Egan on last, comes across to Tamare Martin, kicks just outside the 40. He's taken there by McEwen as he kicked the ball, but ruled play on. And now Kalen Ponga just goes straight and hard through him. Kalen Ponga, what a return. He's over the 40-metre line, comes back inside, and he's pulled down there by Halasima. 33 out from the Warriors line. Left-hand side, they go a quick shift. It's with Graham, goes to Sharp. Sharp runs out of room and comes back towards the middle of the park. And he's going to pull him down 22 short of the goal line. He's now 20 metres out. The Knights on tackle two. They're 12-6 leading. Can they make that by 10 points? Pulled down there, 10 short there. Manu Leleua. It's Graham. Dummy half goes to Smith. Smith darting across field out the back to Ponga. Ponga to the line. Goes deep. It comes away to Dom Young, who fumbles it backwards. And they're going to say knock on from Dom Young.
1: No,
0: I don't know about that, Ashley Klein.
1: That's gone backwards. I mean, this is ridiculous the way they penalise. I'd be challenged. You're allowed to challenge knock ons. I suppose you're not. But that went backwards. And look at Ponga straight through the middle of him. He is just a machine. And the longer you get, he stays in this competition. Well, obviously, the better chance they've got of winning a few games here, the Knights. I mean, that's what, please.
0: How is that? How is that gone for?
2: It's just gone backwards.
0: It's gone behind him.
2: It's ridiculous how far they've gone with this.
1: I'll tell you what it did. It did stifle whatever attack they had here. They're in big trouble here now, the Warriors, because the Knights look like they're coming to get them.
0: Well, the biggest hope is they're only six behind, because it's just going to take one trial to get them back in and get this crowd back.
2: They've got to get their middles. They're starting middles. No Fisher Harris.
0: I thought Laban had just dropped that coal, but it looks like there was a hand in there from Lachlan Crouch for the Knights.
1: He wants to challenge.
0: Yeah, Crossland's indicating for a challenge as well.
1: Yeah, he's telling them, I think they're going to challenge here.
0: He's put it on his foot.
2: Put it on his foot.
4: And a captain's challenge here from the Knights.
1: I don't know what the ruling could be here. It's definitely touched his foot.
0: Well, it's subjective, isn't it?
2: Yeah. Because they're going to say, well, does he put the ball on his foot, or is his
0: foot in the ruck?
1: Yeah. Well, the foot, I would say it'll be, they'll lose the challenge here. Yeah. But they might retain the challenge because it's a 50-50. But he didn't play
0: it. He's got every right to have his foot there.
2: He's put it on his foot. His foot wasn't in the ruck.
0: His foot's...
1: Crouch is not even looking at the ball. He's looking at the dummy half or where they're going to go. And Laban puts the ball on his foot.
0: That should be a knock on Warriors.
2: Yeah, I agree.
1: Yeah, let's see what they come up with.
2: The onus has got to be on the ball carrier there to have control of the football.
5: Looking to leave the ruck in a natural motion.
2: Yes, that's good.
5: Jacob Laban extends his arm and puts the ball onto his
0: foot.
5: This will
0: be Chris Butler. Well done.
2: Well done to the bunker.
1: CP, good work, champion. About time you come up with a decent thing.
0: All right, so Ashley Klein's call overturned there. A great captain's challenge from the Knights. And they're going to have this chance, boys, as we see James Fisher-Harris off the field. Maybe
2: They've got Aaron Clark, and they've got Barnett all off at the same time.
1: Get them on the field. Mate, this is your season. How long to go in the game? There's 27 minutes to go. Get them all back out there.
0: 12-6, the Knights lead the Warriors. Thanks to NRMA Insurance at Eden Park. Little scrum play down the left-hand side, but it breaks down, and Ponga just heads back in field. And he's taken there by Aaron Clark, Laban, and the number 16 as well, Waymunga. So he plays it 28 out from the Warriors line. They come across to Frizzell now. and Frizzell towards the middle of the park. He'll play this here on tackle two for the Newcastle Knights. Can they extend their lead here, the visitors? It's with Smith, tips on there. It's with Crouch, and Crouch is pulled to the ground. 20 out from the Warriors line. The Knights on the attack, right-hand side. It comes to Smith out the back. Ponga skips outside a tackle, no. Pulling him down was to Harris Savita, but he gets the offload away, and now it's with Gagai. And Gagai, after a tough first half, he's looked better in the second, and he's put down 15 out for the Warriors line. Middle of the park, here's Crossland, tips onto Crouch. Crouch nearly tries, goes straight over the top of Tamare Martin, and they just make the tackle 2 metres short. Last tackle, Knights, it's with Sharp, gets a kick away. McEwen's coming through, and McEwen absolutely buries Chanel Harris-Tavita in the in-goal area. Repeat set, there's a lot of hands on hips here for the Warriors, yeah, and the Knights get another set.
1: It ended up being a great kick from Sharp. I thought originally he might have mucked it up, but he got a beautiful bounce. It went up in the air, and as you said, McEwen saw it. He just came through and absolutely smacked the 5-8 there. They're under enormous pressure here, the Warriors. They can ill afford to let any more points on the board here from the Knights.
0: It feels like the Eden Park crowd here is nervous. You can sense it as the short dropout from the Warriors doesn't go 10 metres and it's gone over the touchline. So the Knights will have the ball here.
1: It's stupid, really, are
0: it? That's ridiculous.
1: That should be a penalty every day of the week.
0: It's ridiculous.
1: And there's no, they don't lose anything from it.
0: But if it goes out on the full over the 10-metre line, then it is a penalty. We saw that last night. Anyway, the Knights have it. They play it 10 metres out, and it comes across to Crouch now towards the middle of the park. So the Knights getting to the middle of the field here to set up some shape. They've got players out to the right-hand side. It's with Smith. He turns it under for McEwen, and he's put down 5 metres out from the right-hand upright. Left-hand side they go. Here's Ponga. Squares up out the back to Smith. Smith takes him on, and getting to him there was the number 12 for the Warriors in Laban. He plays it back 6 metres out here. It's with Sharp. Sharp dummies inside, goes to his man Ponga. Right foot step, Ponga looking for an offload. It's back with Sharp. Sharp goes the early kick into the in-goal area. It doesn't reach the in-goal area. Alofi Khan Pereira has gone back in there, and the Knights have trapped him in goal again. Another repeat set, boys. Another goal line dropout for the Warriors.
1: Well, he's lucky there, Fletcher Sharp, because I think that was a poor play from him. The kick wasn't a great one. Khan Pereira, under normal circumstances, would have swallowed that, but he knocked it backwards and just gave an opportunity for Gagai to get through and grab him. Finish. Crossland was there as well. Here's another short dropout, you would think. Oh, I just want to see Ponga in this situation take the line on. I know, like a forward, just get one off the ruck and take him on. Short dropout, Bradman Best swallows it.
0: Yeah, it goes 20 metres, so it wasn't a great short dropout there for the Warriors, and Best plays this 10 in from the eastern touchline. It's with Marju now. Greg Marju, 15 out from the line, put onto his back there by Tamare Martin. It's a slow play, the ball. Back towards the middle they go, through Crouch. Crouch gets those bumpers up and tries to work his way towards the try line. He's put down 9 short of the line. The Knights trying to knock down the door here. Here's Crossland just trying to barge his way over, and he's stopped 2 metres short of the goal line. Back to the right-hand side. Smith tips on Sharp. Ponga. Ponga, what's he got? Cut out ball to Dom Young, but it's out in front of him, and it's over the touchline.
1: Yeah.
0: And that's a big let-off for the Wars.
1: I don't think that's the part. That's not the play. I mean, I think they're now panicking a little bit here, the Knights. I mean, they had an opportunity here, but I don't think that was the play. I think, I said before, I want to see Ponga take him on. I just think go, because he can bust tackles, Ponga. We know how good he is. On this occasion, the pass was poor. Dom Young couldn't handle it. Just gives the Warriors an opportunity. Just can't keep giving them opportunities.
0: 12-6, the Knights lead the Warriors thanks to NRMA Insurance. 24 minutes remaining on the Tui's clock. You are listening to the Continuous Call team. Mike Pearsall, Daryl Broman and Mark Piggy-Riddell in the Harvey Norman Interactive Studio. We do it thanks to Maccas on this Sunday afternoon as we see Leia Tower get a quick play of the ball just shy of the 30-metre line in the Warriors' half. Egan jumps out, dummies right, and goes back to the left, and being tackled there to a peaky 10 metres short of the halfway line. Now it's with Clark. And Aaron Clark, who was so good to start this game, looks a bit better. Now he's back on the field. He's up to halfway. Quick play of the ball. They get across through the hands to Mare Martin. It's with Tuopiki again. And Tuopiki looks for some support and just tucks it under and goes himself. And he'll play this 6 metres into Knights territory. Left-hand side, Chanel Harris-Tavita on last. Goes high off the left boot. Dom Young's underneath it. They're coming through the Warriors. Oh, it's a great take from Dom Young. Great mid-air contact there. Halasima was lurking, but the Knights come up with it, Darryl.
1: He's a good player, Dom Young, isn't he? I mean, he scores tries and sets them up. Here's a run.
0: Here's Marshu's gone through. Marshu's over the 40. He's up to the 50, and he goes straight at Tuipiki. It was a brave tackle there from the Warriors fullback. Had to be made. They go down the left-hand side. Sanders Smith, and he's made an absolute meal of it, trying to find McEwen. He's played a short ball to his back rower. It was forward, it was late, and they've just coughed it up, the Knights. And Darryl, you said it before, they're getting desperate.
1: Oh, they're panicking. They don't need to panic. They're in front here. They're in front by 12 points to 6.
0: Now, and Alcar Pereira's nearly gone through, Darryl. I beg your pardon.
1: What an exciting game this is, but they're just opening the door here for the Warriors, and they'll take advantage soon.
0: Piggy's out of his seat. He's ready to go. Now the Warriors, they're trying to find some space. Offload Harris Tavita. Harris Tavita now has put down 30 out from the Knights line. It's end-to-end stuff here on the continuous call team. He plays it back on second tackle. Egan goes to Tamari Martin. Best shuts off the pass out the back. And Tamari Martin will play this. 28 out from the Knights line. Here's Clark to the line. Short ball. Short ball finds Suava out the back here. Harris Tavita. Left-hand side. Halasima. Halasima runs into Dom Young, who tries to strip the ball, but he's still got it there, Halasima. 13 metres out, he'll play this from the Knights line. 9 metres in from the Western touchline. Eden Park wants a penalty. Barnett down the short side. Oh, Dom Young's made another try-saver. Barnett is a metre short. He plays it back. Last tackle, Harris Tavita. That is a terrible kick straight into the arms of Tyson Frizzell. Oh, my Lord, Darryl. The halves are just coming up. They're just not finding the right play from either side here.
1: Well, this is where you need your halves to really take control of games, and neither of them can do it. That was a shocking kick there from Harris Tavita. He tried to just finesse it into the in-goal area, straight into the hands of one of the Knights players, and that just, he should have been kicking a crossfield, I think, a ball in the air, a crossfield, given his winger on the other side of the park an opportunity to take it. Here's the starting front rower again back out there. Geez, he's a good player, this young bloke.
0: Cody Hopwood, as we see
1: player.
0: Smith out the back to Ponga. Ponga threw a cutout ball. I think it was touched there by Khan Pereira. It'll be interesting to see what the referees rule here.
1: Well, the linesman's ruling it. I think he's ruling it came off Khan Pereira.
6: Not played out.
2: I think it comes off his shoulder.
6: Challenge is over.
0: Oh, it's come off his melon, hasn't it?
1: You know what? It was a poor pass. Poor pass from Ponga. I mean, there's a lot of mistakes happening now from the players. This game's... Look, I'm so glad that the Warriors are putting out their captain out there. I think he needs to be out there, Fisher-Harris, just to settle him down a little bit.
2: Both sides.
1: Too excited.
2: They're all too excited at the moment. They just need to calm down and just get back to what's working for them, get through their sets.
0: Injury report, thanks to Deep Heat. Chance Nicholcluster is out of the game with that HIA. So the Warriors winger, Chance Nicholcluster, is out. Alofi Khan Pereira will stay on that wing there as Aaron Clark takes a carrier. Now the Warriors are within 20 metres of the Knights line. They trailed 12 points to 6 with 20 minutes left in the second half. Tamari Martin out the back to Tuipiki. Tuipiki turns it back on the inside. Leia Tower's gone through. There might be an obstruction infield. Yeah. Piggy says no try. Leia Tower thinks it's a four-pointer and it's going to go upstairs.
7: The lead runner stops in the line. They play back inside and gain an advantage.
1: Okay, well, the referees, he must have gone up no try. He's saying there was a lead runner, stops in the line and takes out one of the Knights' defenders, so they got an advantage here. Let's have a look at it. I must admit, I didn't see it, but you did, Pig, didn't you?
2: I just saw a Knights player on the ground after the lead.
8: He's required to run to space.
2: He knocks him.
8: He makes contact with Fletcher Sharp, who's looking to slide.
2: Can't be a try.
1: No way. It's exactly where Fletcher Sharp...
8: plays back through that space and takes an advantage, which is a little obstruction. We have a decision.
1: They'll be booing in a minute. Listen to this, fans.
0: Yeah, I mean, he's left on the ground and runs straight through that hole, so you can't award it.
1: No. And that's why the obstruction rule is there, just
0: and
1: to show
0: it. A pretty underwhelming boo from Eden Park, so I think they understand. Seems pretty obvious. He's run his outside shoulder.
2: Yeah,
0: no try every day of the week. So just when it looked like they were going to level things up through Layered Tower, the Warriors have had that one taken off them. And it remains 12 points to 6. The Knights lead the Warriors. 19 and a half remaining on the Tui's clock.
1: It's anyone's game here. The scoreline tells you that. It's only 12-6 in favour of the Knights. But I think the last 5 or 6 minutes, the Warriors are coming back into this.
0: Back underway through McEwen on the left edge for the Newcastle Knights. And he's going to stand and play this 12 short of halfway. Graham dummy half off to Hopwood. And he's chopped down, 8 short of the halfway stripe. Second tackle here for the Newcastle Knights. They're up by 6. They go left side to Sharp. Turns it under for Marju. And Marju gets those big bumpers up and finds his front just short of the halfway line. They play it back. Right-hand side, Smith out the back to Ponga. Ponga throws a dummy and he's taken again there by Katewell, his Queensland teammate who has made a number of good tackles on him this afternoon. They go short side again. Manu Leleiua, he's up and over the Warriors' 40-metre line and he's put down 12 in from the Western touchline. Last tackle here, Knight. Sandon Smith goes high. Right foot kick to Apiki's coming a fair way. And that's a great take there from the Warriors' number one. He's been fantastic this afternoon, Tane to Apiki.
1: He's a good player, isn't he? He's developed into a really good player. Here's an opportunity out wide. Leia Tower trying to have a run. I thought there was a shoulder charge from the winger there in Greg Marju, but they let it go.
0: Mateni Zalesniak now up over his 40-metre line, so he's 8 short of halfway. Quick play the ball from Mateni Zalesniak. It's with Fisher-Harris, goes to the line, dummies to his front row partner Barnett there, and on fourth tackle they play it back. Out the back here to Murray Martin. Short ball, Katewell's got

0: He does break to another and a third. Sharp's still going. He's beaten four of them, five of them. And he's pulled down there by Egan. 30 out from the Warriors' line. Last tackle here for the Knights. They go right-hand side, Sandon Smith. He'll kick high again. Pressure on Tuapiki. He's going to take this five out from his own line. He breaks the tackle of Gagai, but Dom Young puts him down 11 out, 10 in from the Western touchline.
1: How good's footy, Iron Mike, and you're calling this brilliantly.
0: Thank you, Darryl. Let's go to Piggy for My Place IQ.
2: Oh, I still don't know what's going to happen. What do we got? We've got 16 and a half minutes remaining in this one. The Newcastle Knights leading 12 points to 6, but you just don't know. And I've got to agree with the big one. I think there's been too many occasions at the back end of the set that the Warriors halves just haven't been able to put the football where they wanted it. There's still plenty of time for them at the moment to rectify things.
1: Do you know what the referee just said? I mean, Barnett played the ball. There was a Knights player lying in the ruck. It went and hit him, and he said, "You're milking." I mean, how is he milking it?
0: Last tackle, Harris DeVita for the Warriors. Kicks inside his 40. It's taken on the full by Dom Young on the Knights' 20-metre line. Dom Young tries to take on Halasima, and Barnett came in with what looked like a late effort and maybe a flop there, but it's allowed to play on. It's along with Gagai now. Gagai pushes out of the tackle of Tamare Martin. He's fumbled at Gagai. Oh, he's lost this. Gagai.
1: How's that a knock-on? I think that's been knocked out of his head.
0: Well, they might challenge this again, the Knights.
1: I mean, I don't think he's dropped the ball at all. Yeah. I think the ball's been knocked out of his hand by one of the...
0: Well, Martin slapped it out, and it's gone backwards anyway.
3: He can't look at a replay anyway.
1: Okay.
2: Oh, I think he's saying the time had gone by.
1: Well, they might have any challenges left. I don't know. But, I mean, that's a big call there from the referee. The ball, in my opinion, was definitely knocked out by one of the Warriors players. And look at this field position for the Warriors.
0: They've got to make it count.
1: Well, they're 35 out, slap bang in the middle of the park, and they'll get the ball from the scrum.
0: They play it. There's Egan out the back at lock, and he passes it off across to Leah Tower now. So just a lay play there on tackle one. He plays it 30 metres out from the line. Left-hand side, Clark goes to the line, tips on to Fisher-Harris, who gets it, Sandon Smith, and they pull him down with the help of McEwen. 20 metres out now, the Waz. Here's Clark goes to the line. He had Barnett if he tipped on through a hole, but he didn't. Just held onto it there, Clark. He plays it 10 metres out from the black dot. Eden out the back, Tamare Martin to a peak. He's shuffling across. They come around and get in the Knights' left edge defence, and they're scrambling, defending for the season here. They lead by 6 here, the Knights. Tamare Martin out the back, Clark. Chanel Harris-DeVita, short ball, Capewell. And they get around, they swarm on him, Capewell. And they put him down a metre short of the try line. 19 in for the Western touchline. Last tackle here for the Warriors. Egan out the back, Martin. Cut out ball, Barnett. Barnett gets it offload away. It's still alive. No, it's not. It's wrapped up there by Crossland. And the Knights turn him away once more, boys. 12-6 they lead thanks to NRMA Insurance.
1: And there's the big news. Look who's coming on. Dylan Lucas is coming on. I thought he might, given the fact they put him on the bench. So they're taking a risk here. But Lucas is going out there. He'll be good for them.
0: Blues Origin back rower Dylan Lucas coming into the game. He's played here through Croker. 32 out from their line. Smith tips on to Hopwood. And Cody Hopwood's going to play this. 15 short of the halfway line for the Knights on 4. Right-hand side, here's that man, Dylan Lucas. What, 7 weeks after fracturing his ankle? Incredible stuff from the Knights' back rower. He's back in the NRL in finals time. Smith on last, goes high, right foot kick to a peak. He takes it just inside his 20 and is hit pretty quickly there by Dane Gagai and Dom Young. And he's put down just inside his 20-metre line. Dane Gagai still with blood from the mouth. I think he's split his lip. And it's now with Alofi Khan Pereira darting across field for the Warriors. And he's put down, well, he's run about 30 metres sideways and made 1 metre, Alofi Khan Pereira. Now it's the opposite winger, Wateni Zalesniak, just shy of the 30-metre line. Tuapiki's getting assessed by the trainer. Geez, these Warriors, they're battered and bruised out there. But players from both sides. There's 13 minutes left on the Tui's clock, a 6-point ball game. Harris DeVita goes Fisher-Harris. Tamare Martin throws a dummy, goes himself Tamare Martin. And he's clobbered high there by the Knights. They're going to have another great chance in good ball here, the Warriors. Another chance to level things up, Darryl.
1: I reckon that's a hometown call there. One of the back rowers from the Knights has come in. Let me have a look.
2: Jeez.
1: he's touched his head. I don't think there was any great force in it. Sort of grappling his head, and he's got a penalty here. So here's the night. Here's a great opportunity for the Warriors. I mean, there's no doubt they are trying hard to get through here. They've been brave, the Knights, defensively. Let's see if they can do it again.
0: Fisher-Harris put down. Oh, he's lost a cold here, Fisher-Harris. He's lost a cold in the play the ball. Yeah.

0: He has.
1: On his knotted two. Well, are they going to captain's challenge this?
0: Well, I thought it just stuck to his hand as he tried to play it.
2: Chris from the Warriors.
0: Well, he should know.
2: Decision is a lost ball.
1: Harvey Norman, captain's challenge. He's appealing for pressure on the neck here.
0: He's holding the back of his head.
1: He was doing it in the tackle as well. I reckon he's appealing for a crusher instead of a hand on the ball here. Yeah.
3: That's why he's challenged.
0: He's probably challenged it because he knows he can and that they'll have a look at the crusher side of this.
1: I think it is
0: a crusher. Yep, that's what they're looking at. Dylan Lucas, the player.
4: Plenty of time for Dylan Lucas to lend the head through, which he doesn't. He places Jay Fisher-Harris into a crusher position.
0: Smart, Fisher-Harris.
3: Yeah. Very smart.
1: You know, fair play to him. He didn't lie down until they lost the ball, and then he called for it.
0: You wouldn't expect him to do it. I mean, he's been around for 1,000 years, and he's tough as they come. But he's smart. He got the result he wanted here.
1: So the Warriors, through Fisher-Harris, they'll play this. 19 out from the Knights line on play one. Egan goes to the right-hand side. Tamaro Martin, he tips onto Barnett. And Barnett tries to go through McEwen and Crossland. He's putting his back 11 out from the Knights line. Defending desperately here, the Novocastrians. Tamaro Martin, Harris DeVita out the back. They go through the hands. Halasima, and he tips onto Alofi Khan Pereira.
0: Mate, there were about 5 Knights players around him when he threw the ball to him. He should have taken the tackle, Halasima. Now Khan Pereira's down saying he's got clipped high.
1: Plays it back. No stoppage there. Ashley Klein says play on. It's with Egan. Goes to Clark. Tip on Barnett. The Warriors trying to find an equalising try here. They go left-hand side. Clark. Tamaro Martin. Deep Harris DeVita. He goes himself. Oh, it's a great tackle there from Sandon Smith. 4 short of the goal line. Last tackle. Egan cut up ball. Halasima for the corner. Has he got there? I'm not sure.
0: He slammed the
1: ball. They've awarded the try. Halasima's over.
0: Might be a 12. The referee says it's a try. He slammed the ball down over the line. I've got no problem with that. I mean, the question mark is whether he was in touch when he slammed it down. I don't know if the Waz fans are all that confident, but Halasima, he's just a brute. Let's have a look at it. It's a brave move to go the blind side here.
1: They'll have a good look at this here. It was Capewell went late to Egan. Halasima, it's good. Well, Touchy was in perfect position here. We'll see on this angle here.
0: I want to have a look at his right foot or left foot.
1: Airborne.
0: His right foot's the problem here. The left foot's in the air, but the right foot could have come down on the touchline. It was Capewell, went the blind, gives it to him. Oh, I don't know. I don't. You know what? Let's have a look. This will be a better angle. Comes
1: Gee,
0: here, right foot is...
1: I think it's a try.
3: It's a try.
0: I think it's a try.
1: That is some put down from Halasima. That is some equalising try. Oh, wow. So we're going to have a kick for a conversion attempt.
0: We're still looking at it. Let's have a look. There was no bobble when he was putting the ball down. Let me have a look at the ball being put down. It's in his right hand, left hand. Putting it down and... The put down's fine. The question mark is his right foot. I don't think that, given the fact he said try, I don't think they could take it away from him.
1: No, I think the reverse angle showed ball down before his foot.
0: Tell you what, he can find an injury, Halasima. Every time he's got tackled, he's been wincing. But must be fine because he's going to let him take the kick to a picky. Let's see how he hits this under pressure.
1: Big kick here for Tane to a picky. He's right on the western touchline, 23 out from the try line. A chance to level things up in an elimination semi-final. 9.5 minutes remaining in front of 50,000 at Eden Park. To a peak, he's pulled it to the left. He's pulled it to the left. The Knights stay in front, 12 points to 10. Continuous call team.
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1: Mitch says, fellas, I don't support the Knights, but it's time for a fairy tale. Let's do 97 again. The Knights deserve it.
0: Well, I don't know who deserves to win this. You know what? This deserves to go to extra time, and I'm up for it, Pete.
3: Yes,
0: and
3: let's get on.
1: We called it for
3: Arrow. Remember?
0: You did. Till Pinky's going off.
3: Is this a HIA?
1: It must be.
3: Yeah.
0: You'd think so.
1: So Tane.
0: Look at old mate's tongue.
3: He won't be kissing anyone.
0: I don't think so, Chubby.
3: Oh, jeez.
0: Despicable.
1: Dane Gagai. Well, the right-hand side of his top lip is in about 17 different pieces. So kicked off by the Knights. Northeastern corner of the ground. It's with Fisher-Harris now. The equation, 2 points. The Warriors trail the Knights. 9 minutes remaining on the Tui's clock. 50,000 fans cheering them home at Eden Park. It doesn't get any better than this in NRL Finals football. They play it back left-hand side, the Warriors, and they're up within 25 metres of halfway. Playing it back there, Egan dummy half, right-hand side to Clark. Clark looks out the back and just takes it himself. He's putting his back 17 shorter halfway in the middle of the park, the Warriors. Left-hand side, Egan back to Fisher-Harris, the skipper. Gee, he's been good since coming back on. James Fisher-Harris, and he'll play this 6 short of the halfway line. Croker's left on the ground at second marker. Downfield they go through Harris to Vita. He kicks left foot, finding Kalen Ponga 10 out from his own line. And he gives it off to Dom Young to take the carry back there to his winger. And he's put down 20 out from their own line, the Knights. Left-hand side, Dane Gagai looks for a tip onto Ponga and just goes himself, Gagai. Yeah,
0: didn't have too much enthusiasm on the outside of him. I think you should take it yourself, Dano.
1: Here's Marju now for the Knights. Running as aggressively, energetically as he did in the first minute as he is in the 72nd. Left-hand side, Sharp, out the back to Ponga. They might have some space here. Oh, Ponga's tipped onto Bradman Best, who just coughed it up. Well, Ponga wants 6 more tackles touched, but I think Ashley Klein says it's just knocked on cold.
0: Well, I don't know. Ponga's saying it's been touched by one of the Warriors players.
1: Another Harvey Norman captain's challenge here.
2: I believe there's a knock-on by the Warriors.
1: This is going to be huge, boys.
3: Well, Ponga thought, I think he thought straight away that it had been touched by the Warriors.
0: I don't think the referee's got any idea. No. Let's have a look. There's a...
4: Look at the right hand here of Ali.
0: Ali lay a towel. Let's have a look.
3: Yeah, he touches it. Yep, got it right.
0: Oh, I think you boys think I've got it right. Listen to the punters over there. They don't think he's touched it.
1: Well, they're in for a rude shock.
3: Yeah, you look at the trajectory of the ball.
1: Trajectory of the ball definitely changes.
3: Goes up.
0: I want to have another look at it. I'm not convinced.
3: He touches his thumb there.
1: Bang, the ball
3: goes up.
1: Yeah. The ball definitely moves. The flight of the ball changes.
3: Right there.
1: I can't believe they've taken 5 looks at it.
4: We're not going to argue. Just looking for anything conclusive.
3: Oh, please.
1: It's clearly conclusive.
0: I don't think it is.
3: Oh, I can see it. The trajectory of the ball changes.
1: The other angle showed it as well.
3: Yeah. The ball, he's not going to hit him that high.
1: Show the other angle, Chris. There.
3: The ball goes
1: clearly
3: straight up.
1: Changes.
0: Let's have a look.
1: Why are we still looking at this?
3: I don't think they're going to give this.
0: They're saying inconclusive.
4: The as it goes, touches a thumb. It's a knock-on from the Warriors.
0: Yeah, it's a knock-on. I always thought
3: Jeez,
0: so.
3: I was worried then. I thought they weren't going to see it.
1: That would be a blunder.
3: Could you imagine the Knights fans?
0: I think there's one there saying, I think you got that wrong, Chubby.
1: Crowd is in, boys. 48,500. 48,511. The highest attended premiership game in New Zealand was at this venue in 2011 against the Eels. They had 38,000. They put 10,000 on top of that. So it's a record at Eden Park by 10,000 fans. That stat thanks to Jack Daniels.
0: Look at some of the punters in the crowd there. Look, there's some big names in that group of people. I don't know any of them, but there was.
3: Can you name them?
0: Oh, God. So there's one. That's Jacinta Ardern. I don't know who that is.
1: And thanks to DP, Category 2,
3: no,
1: HIA.
3: Don't think so.
1: Category 2 for Tane Tuopiki. But, I mean, we've only got 7.5 remaining, so I don't think we're going to see him again tonight regardless. He's Croker now. And Matt Croker's put down right on halfway. It's 12 points to 10. The Knights lead the Warriors thanks to NRMA Insurance. Smith goes short ball there to Lucas. And Lucas gets his nose through. Quick play the ball. They're 40 out from the Warriors line here. Smith goes to Ponga. Ponga takes him off. He's absolutely rocked there by Halasima.
0: Geez, he needed to be too because the 5'8 fell over. Defensively, he wasn't there. Halasima, you won't believe it. He got up leaping.
1: Here's Smith on last. Goes high for Dom Young. And Halasima takes it, Darryl.
0: He can find an injury, though.
1: And now he's clutching his face in the tackle, Halasima. He's made of glass. He's down again.
0: I'll tell you, he's had a fair game, though. Scored both tries.
1: Dallin Wateni-Zalesniak now for the Warriors. They're 3 tackles in there, 15 out, and now Wateni-Zalesniak is holding his face. Shock horror, when Ashley Klein blows his whistle, he gets up and he's fine, and he's a Lesniak. Oh, boys, it's a two-point ball game. 6.5 remaining on the Tui's clock, and it's going right down to the wire at Eden Park.
0: Yeah, they're having a look at Caleb Ponga here for a head knock. He's going off. Ponga's going off. This is the worst news possible for Newcastle because he's without, well, he's their best chance of winning this game. But he won't be back in the game unless they go to extra time.
1: Well, what about if they win this and he fails the HIA, he'll be out next week as well. Gee, that's some shot from Halasima.
3: Is that where he's hit him or not?
0: I don't think it's that bad. I think it's hit him around the chest and Halasima's thinking, he's like, I better go down injured again, I think.
3: He's carrying the ball again.
0: Here he is. He's going to get injured again, Halasima.
1: Oh, Halasima plays it back for 12 short of halfway. Fisher-Harris now. And the Warriors, they need something. 6 minutes to go. Can they get themselves within two-point field goal range? Well, they're 5 metres into the Knights' half now. Through Vaimunga. Left-hand side, Clark out the back. It goes to Martin. Martin out the back. Harris DeVita drops it under for Halasima. Halasima shrugs off a couple of Knights players and just finds the deck. 25 out from the line. 10 in from the Western touchline. Egan. Long pass to the middle of the field. It's with Clark. He goes out the back. Martin. Martin through the hands. Leotawa. Leotawa bumps off Crossland, but he does enough to pull him down there, Crossland. It was a good effort there from the Newcastle hooker. They go short side on last. Barnett. Barnett. Why are you hitting the front rower on the short side on last tackle? I'll never know. It's a changeover. Newcastle Knights will have the ball. And that was a bizarre play on last there from the Warriors.
0: I agree. It was a great tackle from Phoenix Crossland, who's tackled himself to a standstill. He stands a drop ball. It's a penalty.
1: We've got a penalty here.
0: Yeah, penalty to the Knights. I mean, they'll probably challenge this. I mean, everyone's challenging everything here. Who knows what's going to happen here? They're challenging.
1: We've got a Harvey Norman captain's challenge coming up from the Warriors. It was Greg Marjoux who spilled the ball.
7: Unforward brawling is a strip as the player's coming out. They believe the board's all lost. No, rolling time.
0: Let's have a look at this. This is really interesting. This is now on a knife's edge of this game. We know that. They're under pressure, the Knights, because Ponga's off. This bloke's had a great game. I think Marjoux's been tremendous for them here. He goes in.
4: Clear the contact here by both Warriors.
0: Tackle by Tamari Martin. The hands pulled the ball out. There's no doubt the hands.
1: He's a special for it, Tamari Martin, isn't he?
3: It'll
0: the crowd are roaring.
3: His right hand comes under the ball, pulls it out.
0: I agree.
1: Yeah, it's got to be Knight's ball here, surely.
4: Tamari's initially making a tackle. He gets bumped off and then he moves his fingers into a stripping motion.
3: They just try and convince themselves, don't they?
1: Yeah.
3: They just try and convince themselves.
1: I do feel for them sometimes when they have to try and articulate why they've come, and it just sounds ridiculous.
0: Well, mate, I feel for them on a lot of occasions because I don't think they really know what's happening.
1: No.
0: And because we don't, if we don't, they won't.
1: It's a subjective call. So how do you've got to try and make a subjective call sound black and white when you've got 48,500 fans booing you?
0: And we've got 4 minutes 40 to go in this game. The Knights in front, 12 points to 10. What a finish this is.
1: Here's Marjoux, put down 8 short of halfway, 10 in from the eastern touchline. Barnett's left on the ground for the Warriors. It comes across for Croker now, and Croker just hits and finds the ground. 4 short of halfway, plays it back, right-hand side, Frizzell. Frizzell cuts it up, goes at Fisher-Harris. It's a good run there from Frizzell, finds a bit of space between Fisher-Harris and Iremiah Tuava. Now it's with Sandon Smith, he turns it under for Sharp. Sharp dancing across field, and Sharp's going to be pulled down, 38 out from the Warriors' line here. Last tackle coming up on the right-hand side, there's Sandon Smith. He kicks high, right foot downfield. It's a shallow kick. Dom Young gets up for it, knocks it back. It's still with the Knights. The Knights with McEwen, but it's taken there and a good tackle there. 17 out from the Warriors' line. They'll get it back here.
0: Geez, he needed to offload there, I think, McEwen. He decided to take the tackle in the end and probably did the right thing. I suppose if he just flicked it anywhere and one of the Warriors picked it up and ran 70 metres and scored, he would have looked like an imbo.
1: Kalen Ponga, Category 2 HIA, thanks to Deep Heat. And there's 3.5 remaining on the Tui's clock. The Knights lead 12 points to 10 thanks to NRMA Insurance. Are we about to see the second place Warriors go out the back door, boys, in front of 48,500 at Eden Park? What a story that would be. Left-hand side they come. Clark to the line, out the back, Tamaro Martin. Show and go, Tamaro Martin. They pull him down just over halfway. Middle of the park, fourth tackle. It's with Egan. Right-hand side, Clark, short ball, Barnett. And there's McEwen and Crossland as well. They're gonna, he's going to stand the tackle.
0: Yeah, I think they've got to have a crack at a field goal. They've gone too far.
1: Well, it's Clark, Tamaro Martin. They're now 30, 25 out. It's kicked high from Harris Tavita. That looked like a panicking play. And Crossland's come down with the ball for the Knights.
0: Geez, he's out of game. Phoenix Crossland.
1: It just doesn't look like they know what they're doing. The two-point field goal had to be in the equation there, and they've just run themselves out of room, and Harris Tavita's come up with a nothing kick. Here's the Knights now with Gagai. They've got 2.5 minutes left to survive here. They lead by two. Frizzell. Frizzell to the middle of the park. He goes at Fisher-Harris. There's Clark and Barnett too. They don't pull him down, so he'll stand and play at 30 out from the line. Sharp. Sharp dances around, tries to find a bit of space. And the Knights are just into completion mode now. They're not throwing the ball around. They're just going one out footy. They just need to get through their sets. Smith kicks on fifth tackle downfield. It'll be taken here. Oh, no, miscommunication between Carl Pereira and Lateni Zalesniak. It's come back to the Knights. Can Dom Young get an arm free? Oh, it gives it away to Gagai. Gagai's, it's away to Sanders Smith. And the Knights, oh, there might have been a knock-on in there. But this could be game set match. This could be game set match.
7: Last tackle, we have no try. Confirm it is a knock-on and not a drop kick.
0: I actually thought it was a drop. I thought it was a kick, but I got no idea. I mean, I'm giving up. I've got no idea.
1: Well, Lateni Zalesniak and Alofi Khan Pereira, neither of them got to this ball.
0: Dane Gagai's got it.
4: Dane Gagai drops the ball. He's not dropping it to intentionally kick it. Therefore,
0: yeah,
4: it cannot
0: be a drop
4: kick. Yeah. This is a knock-on.
1: Okay.
4: We have a decision.
8: But still, it's down the right end of the field for him, isn't it?
1: Yeah.
8: Like, off the back of letting that kick go.
7: Let's go. Let's go.
1: Piggy, you know I've been saying all year, why do they not kick, catch the kicks?
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10: Hello, I'm Jamel Wells. A child has died with two other children and a woman in her 40s in a critical condition after a stabbing in the New South Wales Blue Mountains. Police were called to Valley Heights this afternoon to reports of four people with stab wounds in a vehicle. The three children are thought to be under five. Superintendent John Nelson says they're still in the early stages of informing loved ones.
11: We haven't been able to make contact with the wider family. We've made contact with the father, and obviously you can imagine receiving that tragic news, that the person is at work just going about their business, and they've had this information provided to them.
10: Two people are in hospital and a teenager has been charged following an out-of-control party near Brisbane. Georgina Winter reports.
12: Emergency crews were called to a Capalaba address just after 10 o'clock last night following reports of a large disturbance. When police arrived, they were met by a crowd of around 200 people, some who began hurling glass bottles in their direction. Paramedics performed CPR on an unresponsive 43-year-old man who was rushed to hospital in a critical condition. A 16-year-old girl had also collapsed and was transported to hospital stable. Meanwhile, officers arrested a 17-year-old boy and charged him with assaulting police and street offences.
10: Federal opposition leader Angus Taylor's calling on the Treasurer to support a new plan to halve the fuel excise. The coalition is proposing the excise be halved when crude oil rises above $100 a barrel for a fortnight. The government has indicated it isn't likely to restore excise cuts. Mr Taylor says the Treasurer is in denial about the state of the economy.
13: He's in denial about household budgets. He's in denial about 30 businesses a day failing under this government. He's in denial about his failed budget and his toxic taxes that he's imposing on Australians.
10: The Prime Minister is rallying support ahead of the UN General Assembly, pitching Australia as a middle power for the Security Council. Talks at this year's summit Summit in New York are expected to highlight the need for better digital security and global guidelines for AI. Australia is looking to secure one of the 10 non-permanent seats on the council for the first time in over a decade. Anthony Albanese says our nation's an ideal candidate given its position as a global leader in youth social media controls.
14: There are now 20 countries at least have implemented some form of legislation or controls as well in order to protect children. And we see with Apple's new products, all designed at protecting children as well.
10: Iran-backed Houthi militants say they've launched drones and missiles at sites in Saudi Arabia. Saudi authorities have confirmed intercepting a ballistic missile over the nation's capital. In finance, one Australian dollar buying 71.2 US cents.
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10: In the NRL, the Knights lead the Warriors 12-10 at Eden Park. In the AFLW, the Eagles have recorded an 11-point win over the Saints. Gold Coast have continued their impressive season, beating Essendon by 41 points. The Giants suffered a 7-point loss to Richmond. The Crows lead Brisbane 17-15 at halftime. In the NBL, the Breakers beat the Hawks 95-81. The Kings lead the Taipans 59-53. That's news and sport.
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0: it's just about getting the body right, and hopefully only two more to go.
1: What about the confidence this week of the team? Winning last week, the win over South has just built the momentum through the week, and over here, hostile crowd, but you guys delivered, didn't you?
0: Yeah, we knew they were going to turn up, the Waz fans always do, and we just had to go out and focus on our role. Like I said, they're a powerful footy side, they're a dangerous footy side, especially around that ruck when they get it going, and we just managed to hang on. And
2: there's so much belief within the group, you can see it. You guys have been inspirational all year now. How much belief do you have? How far can you go?
0: Yeah, we believe we can go the whole way. But in saying that, there's a lot of areas we've got to improve on. But the thing is, we believe we're never out of the fight. Even when things are going against us a bit, we always know that we can attack from anywhere. We know that our defence is good through that middle. But we just got to keep turning up, and that's what we did tonight.
1: Yeah, Phoenix Crossland, mate. What about this bloke? He's amazing. He's played in the middle at 5'8". He's all over the place. But try-saving and tackling, and what a player he is.
0: Mate, I remember him coming through as a young half, and then he worked on his game. He got put in the middle at hooker, and he went into the preseason, put a bit of size on, and mate, he's one of the toughest players, and he's the type of players you love playing alongside. He'll always put his body on the line and always put the team first.
2: How exciting is it now? You're onto the prelim. You take on the Penrith Panthers next week. It must mean a lot to you and the team.
0: Yeah, they've obviously been on top for a long time now, and we know we've got a big job ahead of us, but like I said, I'm proud of getting that win, but now it's about putting that one behind us, get the body right, and get ready for a big one next week.
1: Better get that lip stitched up, mate, and get it ready for next week, brother. Well done, guys.
2: Congratulations, man. Great game, mate. Good luck next week. On you, buddy.
3: That's Dane Gagai speaking with the Fox League crew there. We will hear from another couple of Newcastle players when we can, thanks to Fox League over there in Auckland at Eden Park. If you just joined us, the Knights have defeated the Warriors 12-10 in the semi-final, booking themselves a place in next week's preliminary final against the Penrith Panthers. Dave the bus driver says, Iron Mike, great call. Thanks, team. Next week cannot come quick enough. Susan, that was really entertaining call, gentlemen. Thank you. Looking ahead to next week, boys, the Panthers and the Knights. The last time those two sides played was back in round 8. The Panthers 44 over the Knights 12. A big win for the Panthers there at McDonald Jones Stadium. But the Knights have come a long way since then.
4: Yeah, they have. I think they're in a different sphere, though. The Panthers, they'll throw a lot more at them than what the Knights did, than what the Warriors did. And look, if you're asking me who I'll be tipping Penrith.
3: Yeah.
4: You know, I think that would have taken a bit out of them, plus the travel.
3: Yeah.
4: It's been a big week for them. They won last week, underdogs, put it together. And saying that, you know, winning's contagious.
3: Let's hear from Kalen Ponga now on Fox League.
5: Probably 5-6 weeks ago, just representing our town with so much pride. It's just an awesome feeling.
2: Well, what does it mean to you to represent Newcastle? I saw Paul Harrigan come in and had a chat with you throughout the week, and it was about that. It was about doing it for the people of Newcastle, backs against the wall. No one expected you guys to get this far. What does it mean to you and the town?
5: It means a lot, and we speak about it a lot. We have this year. I thought we've brought in to what this town's about. We always speak about it over the years, but I think our coaching staff and some of the younger boys have done a good job at buying into it. I just can't wait to get back to Newcastle and get on the next week. But I'm so proud of these boys, especially the younger ones. Like, we got 20-year-olds that this is their first time. Well, my first time in preliminary, but they're just handling the occasion so well.
1: Yeah. What was said at half time, mate? Very tight game. Totally different game to the one you played last time against the Warriors. What was said at half time? Was it more about your defence or more about your attack? What do you need to fix up to make sure you get the win?
5: Every game's different, and our coach always says that every game's different. I thought we were pretty good in the first half to come out 6-6, given that they had the win. We just knew we had to go again. We had to go again. We needed to be better than the first half. The start of the first half, we come out on top. I thought we were a bit more focused. Obviously made the most of our opportunities, and then just hang on. Just get us there.
1: And you got it there, mate. So well done.
6: Thanks,
1: now, what's next week look like for the Knights? Obviously looking forward to a huge match. Very exciting, is it, for the club?
5: For the whole town, for the whole city, and definitely for us, yeah. We'll enjoy tonight. Obviously, these opportunities don't come around often. We'll enjoy tonight, and look on to next week.
1: Confirmed starter next week?
5: I'm there, mate.
1: Great news. Good on you, mate.
2: Kalen, appreciate it, mate. Great
3: there
2: game.
3: He is, Kalen Ponga there speaking with Kevi Walters and Brayton Astor of Fox League, and he just confirmed there, Kalen Ponga, he'll be playing next week, well, so no issue with the HIA.
4: Well, he mightn't be the one who makes that decision. No, he seemed fine.
6: If he's passed his HIA, then he's good to go.
4: Yeah, that's true.
3: It's time for the Continuous Call Team's Player of the Match Award. Shortly, we'll give you the three players in the running. If you're in New South Wales or Queensland, be one of the first three callers through on the prize line, 1-300-722-873. The first caller will get first choice, three players, and so on. Then when we announce the player of the match, the caller that has that player will win a special Continuous Call Team limited edition 40th anniversary jersey. It's thanks to Sonali. Sonali Sports, proudly Australian-owned. They have you covered for all your sporting apparel. Ready when you are. Sonali Sports, gear up for performance. And our three players tonight, as judged by Daryl Broman, Fletcher Sharp, Kurt Catewell, and Phoenix Crossland. So call that prize line now, 1-300-722-873.
4: Yeah, look, there are a number of really good players tonight, but I think they, in my opinion, they were the best three on the field. Halasima would have been close to it, but, you know, Kalyn Ponga himself, I thought, was really good again tonight, but I just thought there are a number of players who are better than them, so we'll see what happens with the punters.
3: Boys, before we get to a break, the text line has sort of been lit up here by people that aren't happy with the bunker decision, saying that the Warriors were robbed. Neil says, three absolutely atrocious calls late in the second half robbed the Warriors of a chance of scoring. Gary says, I'm a Cronulla fan. Those three bunker decisions against the Warriors in the last 10 were the worst I've ever seen in any sport anywhere. And Alan says, that's shocking. Just get rid of the bunker.
6: Which ones? I'd be talking about the Frizzell escort.
3: The touched ball.
4: The touched ball, which I was adamant he got touched. I must admit, I didn't clearly see it.
3: And when Tamari Martin got knocked backwards and raked the ball. I think that was a 50-50. Yeah. I thought the ball clearly touched. You could see the change in trajectory off the thumb, so I'm happy with that. And what was the third one you said?
6: The Frizzell one where he escorted and then went up for the... That was a tough one.
3: Yeah.
6: Everyone knows what he was doing.
4: He did
6: what he needed to do to make sure he didn't get penalised.
4: Why he outsmarted? He put his hands that. And B, he must have had good peripheral vision
6: because he didn't look
4: at the player coming through. He sort of just kept his eyes on the ball, but he knew exactly where the player was. And in the end, they collided.
3: Let's hear from Knights coach Justin Holbrook now on Fox League.
1: In the last 10 minutes, no Kalyn Ponga. Yeah. How'd you feel when Kalyn went off? You think, what are we going to do here?
7: Yeah, and honestly, give them obviously the Raptor players. They've handled that all year. Since round one, we have positional changes. During games, we just get on with it. And, you know, Sharpie at the back to come down with those catches. And Phoenix Crosland, he must have dived on five or six loose balls. So, unreal.
2: I know when you took the job to be Newcastle coach, you would have thought, okay, I can do well with these guys. I'm confident I can be successful. But did you ever imagine this? Prelim final against the Penrith Panthers next week.
7: I knew we were going to do well. I did. I was real happy with all the coaching staff put together. Then as soon as a player started pre-season, I went, mate, we've got a good side here. And, you know, we're alive and we're going.
2: Alive. What about Kalyn? Must be happy with pass his HIA. He's good for next week.
7: Yeah, awesome. Yeah, we need him. Yeah, definitely. Yeah, we need him. We need everyone now. So can't wait. And bring Sanders, on next Sunday.
1: He had a terrific game as well, didn't he, in the seven jumper? He's been brilliant for the last 4 or 5 weeks.
7: Yeah, he has. As I said before the game, you know, him, Sharp, and Kalyn, they've had time together, and that's what's giving me confidence going into these big games. And we know what we're doing.
2: Good on you, coach. Well done, and good luck next week, brother.
7: Get us home.
3: That's Knights coach Justin Holbrook there. Just if you just joined us, the Continuous Call Team, 12 points to 10. The Knights have defeated the Warriors in their semi-final. They move on to next week's preliminary final on Sunday against the Penrith Panthers at Accor Stadium. We will be out there live with the call on the Continuous Call Team, and we can't wait. It's going to be an absolute ripper. We'll take a quick break here. When we come back, we'll wrap up all the action and the analysis from the semi-final over there at Eden Park.
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1: Welcome back to the Continuous Call team. The Newcastle Knights through to their first preliminary final since 2013. They've knocked off the Warriors at Eden Park, 12 points to 10, 48,500 there at Eden Park. The Warriors out the back door, and what a turnaround for the Newcastle Knights. Wooden spooners to playing the Penrith Panthers in a preliminary final, Darryl.
3: Yeah, well, they deserve it. They played exceptionally well. They played well throughout the year, and they like their coach. I mean, you can just tell that they look happy. I said it before the game with Kalyn Ponga. He looks happy, you know, and he's such a big part of that side. Bradman Best playing good footy. Gagai, I thought, was a bit average today. But anyway, what have you got, Pete?
4: Well, you know how you said about the send-off for the referees?
3: What'd they do?
4: Cans and everything pelted at the refs.
3: I'm not surprised by it. I mean,
4: look at it all there, all throwing it, everything at him. Yeah, not good at all. No, ugly scenes.
1: Yes, very ugly scenes. There's more people coming in on the text line, not happy. Sue says they've been absolutely robbed by three bad bunker calls. I don't know about that. I mean,
3: I think the strip one was a strip. I think that was a strip. I have my doubt about the ball, the one where it was touched. I know you two blokes said you clearly saw it. I didn't clearly see anything. And what was the other one? I can't remember what the other one
4: was. It was the Frizzell one.
3: The Frizzell. Mate, Frizzell outsmarted them. Yeah. And I don't think you can blame the referee for that.
4: No.
3: You know, but there's no doubt, I mean, as I said, he must have great peripheral vision because he did get in the way of the oncoming, you know, blokes trying to chase the ball, but he had his arms up there, but he's never going to catch the ball.
1: that'll be used by all the teams next week.
4: I know, but remember earlier in the year, Parramatta were doing it. They were sending all their players back to do that, and the referees actually said you can't do that.
3: Clearly, remember Junior Paolo doing it, you know, on a couple of occasions.
1: The big fella getting back to defuse a couple of bombs. Big Junior Paolo. It's time to announce the three contestants in line for the Continuous Call team's player of the match. Ian from Wollongong chose Phoenix Crossland. Ashley from Tilapia, is that right?
3: Tilopia,
1: beg your pardon, chose Fletcher Sharp. And Sam from the Hunter Valley chose Kurt Capewell. Big man, who was your player of the match?
3: Look, I know he wasn't, if you looked at it and you thought, he wasn't outstanding, that bloke, but I thought Phoenix Crossland was outstanding. I mean, I think he probably played 80 minutes.
4: He did.
3: He would have done 1,000 tackles, and he was everywhere the ball needed to be. I'm just looking at some video here. I know Fletcher Sharp, he was very, very good for them, but I just thought Phoenix Crossland just did all the dirty stuff that you want someone in the middle of the ruck to do, and he did it for 80 minutes tonight. I thought he was great.
4: I think he played a couple of different positions throughout the whole 80, and Big Marnie topped the tackle count.
3: Did it, mate?
4: Jumped on that many loose balls and did all the crappy stuff.
3: Yeah, but that's it.
4: The stuff people probably don't recognise too much that is so valuable and so important in the game.
1: Danny Badiris medalist, Phoenix Crossland, won the player of the year award there.
3: You know
1: Newcastle.
3: What? The players playing for Newcastle, I reckon, to a man, and I'd never met him, but to a man, I reckon they would say, I love playing with this bloke.
4: Yep. Yep.
3: He just looks at fair dinkum, I'm going to do all the dirty, crappy stuff that needs to be done. If it means I can get us a win, he'll do it. I like him.
1: Congratulations to Ian from Wollongong. You chose Phoenix Crossland, who is the Continuous Call team's player of the match. So you've won a special Continuous Call team limited edition 40th anniversary jersey. It's thanks to Sonali. Sonali Sports, proudly Australian owned. They have you covered for all your sporting apparel. Ready when you are. Sonali Sports, gear up for performance. Big man, I owe you not an apology, but some recognition. Some validation, I suppose.
3: Well, it's taken your gear.
1: Well, you made the call about 6-7 weeks ago when the Warriors were really hitting form, and I thought the Warriors were going to win the comp. And you said, they will not win the comp because they're halves. They will not win the comp. They will not. And every week that they won and they got closer and closer and then they hit the top of the ladder, every Sunday I'd come to you and say, Darryl, you still don't think they can win the comp? Mm. I was just waiting and waiting and
3: waiting. Don't worry, I was backtracking very quickly.
1: I think there was one week where you were like, maybe they can win the comp, but I still think their halves are a bit suspect. Well, as Tommy's pointed out in the text line, good call before the finals from the big man. The Warriors' halves didn't get it done.
3: Well, I think they let them down today particularly. They only lost by, 2 points or whatever. But I just think they're a side that needs a lot of direction, and just some zip around the rucks. I just don't think they get it from those boys. I know that both their halves, I think, were injured, weren't they, at various, well, basically for the last half of the season. But those two boys have been at that club for a little while. And look, they're good players, but I just didn't think they were good enough to get them home to win a comp. I just couldn't see them winning a competition.
1: Well, they were 2 points behind in the last 10 minutes, and they had ample opportunity attacking
3: sets.
1: Well,
3: they couldn't direct them around the park,
1: they didn't once set up for a two-point field goal, and Harris Tavita was just putting up kicks and hoping for the best.
3: Well, last week, I think they probably, you know, they'll rue that because they could have easily beaten the Dolphins last week. I mean, I said it, you know, consistently this week, and I was speaking to Pig about it before, they kept getting stifled because they were taking the 2 points all the time, and that's not the halves' fault. So I'm not blaming the halves for that at all. But last week, when they were on top of the Dolphins, they kept taking the 2 points and edging their way, you know, 2 points ahead, four in front, six and whatever. And with the class of the Dolphins' backline, you know they're going to score points eventually. And once they got into a bit of rhythm, the last 20 minutes they were scoring pretty easily. And you know, and that's just, this will be a season that they'll look back on and think, you know what, that's a wasted season for us. We're good. They were good enough to win a comp, but they didn't.
1: It's crazy because you think the Warriors all year, with their big athletic outside backs, big strong forwards, have just been scoring points at will. And then they get to the finals, Pig, and they just clam up.
4: Yeah, well, they had their opportunities, but, you know, there's a few occasions there that they didn't take them. I was disappointed in their last tackle options. I thought their finish to their sets, the polish there, just wasn't there for them. They took short sides on last. I think Barnett ended up with it once, yeah. The kicking game. There didn't seem to be much thought put into their last tackle option. So it was almost like they just got there and then they just put the ball up. It wasn't like they had a kick target or a plan, a kicking plan, or this is what we're going to do. And they just sort of made it up, and it may probably cost them.
3: Yeah, they don't. They probably don't have a bloke capable of kicking a field goal, a two-point field goal. Like, we've got to be outside the 40, haven't
4: outside the 40.
3: You?
4: And a couple of occasions, they went over it, didn't they?
3: They never worked for it.
4: No.
3: Maybe because they might have just said, look, we don't have anyone capable of doing this. Let's not... Yeah. Just don't even worry about it. And they didn't. In the end, they got beaten by 2 points. And you know what? I think it would have been probably sad for the Knights if they would have lost that game. I think they played well enough to win the game, the Knights. And congratulations to them.
1: Well, any Knights fans out there, 131873, we'd love to hear from you on the open line tonight. 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Let's head to that open line now. Raf's called in from Queanbeyan. G'day, Raf.
5: How are you, mate?
1: Very well, mate. What'd you make of the game?
5: I'm not a Warriors fan, but I wanted the Warriors to win, and it was a bit controversial. But I think I'm just quite upset that, like, the Warriors didn't really go to another level come finals. Like, two games at home, they were quite disappointing. Maybe, mate, they were lacking their halves. I don't know.
3: Mate, I think they've been disappointing for the last 6 or 8 6 weeks, maybe not 8 weeks, but 6 weeks. I think their attack has been stifled. They've just struggled their way through games.
5: And sometimes if you don't go to another level come finals, you might lose under controversial circumstances sometimes. That's just life, you know? And then last night, well, that was controversial as well. So
3: last night, what was controversial last night, mate?
5: Oh, the Hawks versus the Lions. Yeah,
3: that was controversial. Yeah, that was controversial. But all the commentators, I'm not an expert in AFL, but all the commentators that I heard said it was the bravest refereeing decision they've ever seen. But they got it right. I don't know if you saw it right at the end there. They were behind the Lions were behind with about 30 seconds to go, and I think Hawthorn had the ball, and one of their players failed to kick the ball when he got tackled with the ball. That's a penalty. So
1: holding the ball.
3: So they made the decision, and made all the AFL professionals, you know, the commentary team said it was the bravest decision that's probably ever been made.
4: But it was the right one.
3: Well, that's what they said.
4: Yeah, well done.
3: I'm not an expert, but I did watch a fair bit of that last quarter. It was riveting. Jeez, it was a good game. And Brisbane, I mean, what have they won? Two comps in a row, I think, in the AFL, and they've, don't know if this is their fourth grand final in a row, but geez, they just keep winning. Geez, they're a good side.
1: Appreciate your call, Raf. Thank you so much. 131873, the open line number, thanks to your local club. 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
3: Oh, geez. I don't know. Mate, I suppose it's one of the tries. I mean, probably Dominic Young's try. I don't know. I mean, it was well played. I mean, I think just the toughness and the, you know, the general resilience of the Knights to win that game. I think it's really hard to put your finger on a well played moment because I think both sides tried their butts off, and in the end, it was only a missed goal kick in it.
1: I think it'd have to be Tyson Frizzell's dummy catch.
4: It was good.
1: Gee, it was an Oscar-winning performance there.
4: Oh, yeah. Well-played moment.
3: Maybe it was.
4: Could have cost his team, but it saved him.
1: 131873, the open line number. Aaron says, great call, guys. The Warriors might not have got the 50-50 calls, but I think the better team won. Big Man was right all along about the Warriors' halves. There you go, Big Man. No, the punters remember what he said.
3: I mean, nice to get a rap occasionally for that sort of stuff, but I'm not proud of it because I just, you know, they tried their butts off, but they're not good enough, mate. They're not going to, that halves pairing's not going to win you a comp.
1: Yep. 131873, the open line number. This is the continuous call team. Mike Pearsall, Darryl Broman and Mark Pigaradell live from the Harvey Norman Interactive Studio. Full time at Eden Park. The Knights have knocked off the Warriors 12 points to 10. They're through to the prelims. We'll take a quick break. More after this.
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6: Mike, mate, what do you make of Nathan Cleary's incident? 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
7: It's an interesting one, Horsey. 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
5: Welcome back to the Continuous Call Team. It's time for our semi-final wrap and our preliminary final preview. Last night, boys, the Roosters over the Sharks, 46 points to 10 in front of 39,000 at Allianz Stadium. Look, I think it was pretty clear early on. I mean, the Sharks did well to stay in it and keep it to an 8-point deficit early in the second half, but it was always going to be hard without Nicho Hynes. Was it 90 seconds into the game or 2 minutes into the game?
6: Yeah, it was literally one of the first plays of the game. He got his head in the wrong spot on Selesi Fekete. Fekete made a break and left sort of Nicho in his wake, really. And I knew straight away, I saw it, I could see it straight away. Nicho was down, he'd been knocked. And yeah, look, to their credit in the first half, they Roosters got out to that 12-0 lead. And then they got it back to 12-10. Yeah. They went bang, bang, scored a couple of tries. It was 18-10 at half time. But then Roosters just showed their class in the second half, really went on with things and thoroughly deserved their victory.
7: It's interesting, isn't it? I don't know what to think of the Roosters. Start of the year, I thought they could win the comp. Halfway through the year, I thought they were no hope because they were beating good sides and they're losing games they shouldn't lose. They're pretty good last night, though. And as I said, I mean, winning's contagious and they'll get a great deal of confidence out of that. I mean, the injury to Nicho Hynes early obviously really hurt them. And then Hirotti got hurt almost straight away after.
6: Yeah,
7: not
6: it wasn't
7: far
6: long after
7: that.
6: Yep.
7: You know, and they've just gone from, you know, from that side to having two out of it. Mm. And the Roosters, look, the goods, they ran away in the second half. If the game went for another 10 minutes, they probably would have won by 60.
6: Yep.
7: They were just scoring try after try after try. And in the end, it was a great performance from the Roosters. I feel sorry for the Sharks, but I think their opportunities have come and gone over the last 3 or 4 years. And I'll say it again. I think they're just a level below the really best sides in this comp.
5: The Roosters,
7: Roosters, Panthers, you know, although I think they're just a level below.
6: The Sharks, what did I say?
5: Yeah. No, you said that.
7: I meant the Sharks.
5: That,
7: yeah. I'm just saying Sharks are good, consistent side, but they can't get there. When it comes to the crunch, they can't beat the good sides.
6: And they've lost a few now, don't they?
5: Look, is that their premiership window done?
7: Yeah. Oh, I think so. They've lost a number of their backs going to various clubs and whatever.
5: But McInnes going to England.
7: They probably need to make some changes. And I don't know what it is. I don't know what it is, but, you know, at the moment, they're not good enough. They're not good enough to beat the good sides in the big games.
5: The Roosters take on the Dolphins in the first preliminary final next Friday night, 7:50 p.m., and we'll have the live call up at Suncorp Stadium. Breeny was sort of alluding to some whispers going on already behind closed doors about how it's going to be officiated because the Roosters have a power game. They want stop-start and, you know, whereas the Dolphins, as we saw last week against the Warriors, the longer things go on, the more open the game gets. Mm. It brings in their back five and, you know, the way that they play. Who do you think, it's hard to sort of say, but I mean, how do we see that one? Who would be the favourite heading into that one? The Dolphins?
7: I think the Dolphins.
6: I'm the Dolphins.
7: I love watching the Dolphins play. Their back line is incredible. And they'll be losing, you know, at least one of those players, maybe a couple of them in the off-season. Who knows? But, mate, they're a fantastic side to watch. I think their attack can I'm not going to say tear apart the Roosters, but I think their attack can out... outplay the Roosters' defensive style. I don't know. I'll be tipping the Dolphins.
6: Yeah, there's threats all over the park, isn't there? Wherever you go
7: Kirby
6: with the Dolphins.
7: Farnworth, he's just a gun.
6: Yeah, they got threats all over the park. I'm going to go with the Dolphins. I think they will beat the Roosters.
7: We're discussing yesterday, who do you think's the more valuable to the Dolphins? Do you think it's Hamisai Taviai-Vaidoa or Herbie Farnworth?
6: Herbie Farnworth.
7: Yeah. MG says Taviai-Vaidoa.
5: I'm Hammer. Yeah.
6: Are you Hammer?
5: Yeah.
7: My problem with the Hammer is he's not in the game as much as Herbie. Herbie's in the game all the time.
6: For a centre,
7: he's a
6: too.
7: Constant threat.
6: He's always threatening.
7: Hammer's a threat. I understand that. But quite often he has to have some space to produce his best, whereas I think Herbie can do it in areas where he shouldn't be able to do it.
6: Yeah, because he's 6'5".
7: He bursts his way through.
6: He's just a beast.
7: And offloads.
6: 100-plus kilos.
7: They can't tackle him. Oh. Man, he's a gun.
5: He reminds me of Joey Marnie when Joey Marnie was at the peak of his powers just before. Mm.
7: I think he's better than Joey Marnie.
6: I think he's better too. Yeah, so do I.
7: I do think he is, but... You know, I might be wrong, but I think he's a good player.
5: Yeah. Davo says the Dolphins are a momentum side. The week off won't suit them.
7: We'll find out next week.
5: We'll find out at Suncorp Stadium. How many do you reckon they get? They pack it out?
6: It'll be sold out. Has to be.
7: At Suncorp, what does Suncorp hold?
6: 50,000, isn't it?
5: Can you imagine them?
7: And all the Broncos fans will get on board the Dolphins. I mean,
5: they just love Queensland
7: beat New South Wales. Hello.
5: They'll just Friday night footy. They'll just be there for it.
6: Whoever's playing. It'll be great weather, let's hope, up there.
7: Beautiful.
5: Obviously, 52.5 capacity at Suncorp. There we go. Player in that match for the Roosters, Daly Cherry Evans. He responded pretty well after not going missing, but failing to ice some moments in the week one against Penrith. This afternoon, boys, the Knights and Warriors, 12 points to 10. Newcastle get up in front of 48,500 at Eden Park. Mm. Lekha Halasima, along with picking 10 new injuries, scored a double for the Warriors. Jeez, this one, I mean, we talked about it a fair bit after full time, but... The Knights, what a story.
7: Well, last year, now they're in the last...
6: Final four. It's the best story, buddy, isn't
7: it? The coach is obviously... Mate, he's done an enormous job.
6: Unbelievable job.
7: Because they were in... I wouldn't say they were in disarray, but they didn't look happy.
6: Nah.
7: Did they?
6: Nah,
7: not They didn't at all. Look happy, but he's managed to come in. He's made them all look happy. And the number one thing he had to do was make Kalen Ponga happy, you know, because he's the heart and soul of that
6: get
7: club.
6: Him on board.
5: And every year it was, is he going to leave for the All Blacks?
6: Well,
5: he's here,
6: cemented his time there. He's extended his deal. Everyone looks happy up there. Mm. Holbrook's done an unbelievable job. Can you imagine what it's going to be like on the M1? From Newcastle to Homebush on Sunday.
7: Well, do you remember the old... Remember when they won the grand finals? I don't know if you were around those
6: 97
7: days.
6: And 01.
7: And all the... They were all lined up. The M1. All the fans, and there were banners, and there were cars, and horns were beeping. It was mad.

0: Panthers. I think the last 2 weeks, the Wires were slow, lazy. Their players went missing. You can't be doing that in the big games. A poor way to finish the season. Who gets coach of the year? Toss of the coin between Wolf and Holbrook. That's a good question. Christian Wolf or Justin Holbrook?
1: Wow.
2: Mate, personally, I'd give it... It's a tough decision.
1: That's tough.
2: I was going to say Wolf, but I think he's done a remarkable job. Yeah. Mate, to follow in the footsteps of Wayne Bennett, it's not easy.
1: No.
2: And he's done
1: history's proven that.
2: Great aplomb. I love saying that
1: aplomb.
2: Word.
1: Aplomb. Yeah, aplomb. That's a great word for late
2: I don't know what it means, but I'm
1: evening.
2: Saying it. But I just think he's done it exceptionally well. He's very quiet. Doesn't rant and rave, doesn't blow up much at the end of games if they lose. Not that they've lost many, but I think he's done a great job with them. In saying that, so is Holbrook. He's been fantastic. And I don't know him, but to me, he just looks like a good bloke, Holbrook. And maybe the other bloke is as well.
1: Yeah, I think they both are, big man. Yeah.
2: That's good. It's nice they've had success.
0: Mm. Coming up on the continuous call team, we've still got a bit to come. The carve-up, Tiffy's texted in saying we should have an excellent carve-up. This time next fortnight, we'll be getting ready for the NRL Grand Final. May the best team win. Thank you, Tiffy.
2: You might feature strongly in the carve-up this week, I reckon.
0: Well, after your intro yesterday, after you came out of the blocks.
2: What are you saying?
0: I'm sure we'll hear about it in the carve-up.
2: Bring it on.
0: We might hear from the coaches tonight over there in at Eden Park, Andrew Webster and Justin Holbrook as well. We'll bring you those press conferences once we have them. 131-873 is the open line number. This is the continuous call team. 12 points to 10. The Knights have beaten the Warriors. You heard it all here on the continuous call team.
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6: Out of last night's very, very controversial semi-final, Lachie Neal for the Brisbane Lions has been charged with striking Jack Ginnivan. He's facing a one-match ban. So Lachie Neal, the former skipper of the Lions.
7: Can't he take it next year?
6: No longer skipper after some off-field
7: misdemeanors
6: earlier this year. He will have to beat that at the judiciary to play in the grand final next week at the MCG.
7: What's he been charged with?
6: Striking. Striking. He punched Jack Ginnivan in the guts.
7: Lummix.
8: Oh, no.
6: And a couple of Hawthorn players for giving a good spray to the umpires after the game. James Sicily has been fined $10,000. Tom Barras, $5,000.

0: $1,000. That's a fair whack.
1: Geez, they're good whacks, aren't they? 10K,
0: yeah.
1: 5K.
0: Yeah. They'll,
2: mate, the bloke who kicked the winning goal, like they kicked the winning goal with about 27 seconds to go, right, or something like that. It was a pretty easy kick. But, mate, he kicked it within about, I reckon, 20 seconds of the penalty being given. He didn't muck about.
1: Oh, right.
2: Like, normally they'll time and wait. He just came and went, bang, goal. I felt like he kicked it before I was even sort of looking at it. Mate, it was a great game. Good game of footy.
0: One more text in here before we get to the carve-up. Tom says, Mike, what does Ivan Cleary have to do to be Coach of the Year? It's a good question. He hasn't won Coach of the Year.
1: Has he ever got it?
0: I don't believe he has. I don't believe Ivan Cleary's ever won Coach of the Year. No, he hasn't. Imagine you win five from 6 years and you still don't win Coach of the Year.
1: Do you reckon he just sits back going, guys.
0: There's literally nothing more I can do.
1: How many more comps do I have to win?
0: And also, I've produced half the competition's talent because you're taking all my players every year. Oh, 2020 he won it, I beg your pardon. But that would have been
1: still
0: before they won the comp. He would have won it before the grand final win. Anyway, all right, time for this, boys. Best time of the week. Let's go.
3: And now on the continuous call team, the Sunday Carve Up.
4: A bloke who won a comp for both the Roosters and the Sharks, James Maloney's on the line. G'day, Jimmy.
5: G'day, guys.
2: Hey, Jimmy, we were only just talking before about, and you're only recently retired. Can I ask you, do you go to the football?
5: 6 years ago, what was it? 7 years ago.
2: Well, mate, I retired 40 years ago. Right? That's recently in my eyes.
1: Everyone's listening to do.
2: Mate, do you go to the football at all? Would you, like, we're asking reasons why people. Yeah, well, we might not get a big crowd here today. Do you go to the football?
5: Oh, no, not normally. I don't normally even watch it on TV.
4: Jimmy Maloney's a smart man.
5: If anyone wants me in the corporate box, if you want me in the corporate box, I can definitely turn up.
1: Yeah.
6: Straight through the post, that's letter perfect. Sharp, you win the sale. Remember, punt high and follow on.
2: Bye-bye for now. Where did that come from?
0: That is outstanding.
1: Wow.
2: People's champion would love that. He'd be listening.
1: Yeah.
7: Let's tell the great Ray Hadley that Andrew's done all this, right? I tell you, I stole Olivia off him.
0: The producer,
7: Olivia. And I reckon Ray phoned me at midday and 10 seconds. Right? Like he must have said, you'll need a note. And then my phone rings.
2: Right.
7: Now listen here, son.
3: This barely qualifies as news. Breenies. Breaking news.
7: Mr. Neil Breen, what do you got for us today? Radio, I'm going to start with the injury report. Who's it for, Ray?
2: I'm not Ray.
1: You're rattled.
2: You are rattled. Where's Harry out there? Harry, come back
7: his
2: in.
7: His phone's lighting up.
4: I reckon we get the best filling, but also where you get the best pie.
8: Okay.
7: Yeah.
8: What did happen?
2: This chair's stuck.
7: He broke his chair.
1: Daryl broke his chair.
2: Not broken, it's just unhinged.
8: Like you are today.
2: Second. Last year, Canberra went out in straight sets.
8: Yeah.
2: I can see the Warriors going out in straight sets as well. They've lost a bit of their mojo, I think, in the last month.
8: And players.
2: Yeah. I thought that was one of their players.
8: Oh, he left 2 years ago. Barry Mojo left.
4: Daryl, I'm going to give you an opportunity after the news, given that you've taken Mike Pearson to task, you've taken me to task. I'm going to let you host the show when we come back from the news.
2: I'm taking you to task.
4: And
2: I'm
4: see,
2: just telling you that he's trying to undermine.
4: Well, I'm going to put you under. I'm going to throw you under the bus here and see how you go. All right, and see how you go hosting the show. And driving
2: Why
4: the ship.
2: Why don't we put you in my position and see how you go entertaining?
4: Because someone. I'm not here trying to be funny, Dave.
2: I'm not here hosting. 131873.
4: Well, why don't you grow a set and have a crack?
2: Why don't you have a set? Find a set.
4: Listen, blubberguts.
2: You're blubberguts.
7: Oh, you've had a great start.
1: Great start.
0: I buzzed Mr. G and I said, Mr. G, when do I come in here? He said, mate, just after the credit. Pretty simple. I thought it was there, and I've gone off early again.
7: It was story of your life.
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3: MG's Power Rankings.
8: I was hoping you'd play the Jaws music.
4: There it is.
8: Well, today's topic is very topical.
2: Bring it on.
1: He's also a poet.
8: Hark, who goes there? He said in the winter of night.
4: Did you say hark?
2: Johnny Harker, I work with him here too.
0: Big man, good afternoon.
2: Mike, great afternoon, isn't it? I mean, there's the hooter there for 4 o'clock. Piggy, get ready.
1: The pips.
2: Pips. Huda Pips, I think.
0: I want to ask you boys, looking more at Josh and Piggy here, do you guys have swimming pools?
9: No.
0: You don't have a swimming
10: yes.
0: pool? You got a swimming pool?
10: Yes, I do.
9: I'd love one.
11: So why can't I add to that?
0: Because you live at home. And I don't...
9: Bird!
4: Just on the topic of your family, Cooper, your family's out today for a bite to eat for... Is it Gaz's birthday?
10: Gail's birthday.
11: Love you, Gail.
4: You FaceTimed them during the last news break, and Daryl said something along the lines of, you know, g'day, Gaz, how you going? What was the response from Gaz?
10: Yeah, I put it on Daryl, and Gaz goes, who's that old bloke?
4: Daryl.
2: What'd he say?
10: Who's that old boy?
8: No, settle down.
2: Well, it's Gaz.
10: Mid-70s?
4: He only produced an immortal.
8: Called myself the pride of the stud.
4: Turn it up. Bit of a 50-50 split, but the Shark supporters over on that far side already waving their flags in and amongst all of the colourful seats over on that far side of the field as well.
0: That'd be tough.
12: Beautiful footwork there and the late offload. It's true.
2: Well. Welcome back, ladies and gentlemen. It's the big man here hosting this magnificent show from Allianz Stadium. And yes, they had to go back to find an error between me and Piggy there. And yes, it was back when Inglis and Aaron Woods was playing. That's about 15 years ago. So I haven't made an error since then, but...
10: Cool.
4: Just did. If Aaron Woods and Greg Inglis were playing, they were playing, not was playing. Terrible English, Darren. Hey,
2: can you... Get back in your box. Someone turn him off.
4: Well, come on. Welcome everyone back.
2: I just did welcome back. We're at the Allianz Stadium.
4: Bit of enthusiasm. Oh, what's coming up?
2: What do you think? This, I'll tell you what's coming up. One of the greatest players in the history of the world, and particularly for Newcastle, Danny Bedaris, he's coming up at 3:30. That's only about 20 minutes away.
4: He's on the line now, you idiot.
2: Well, this says 3:30. Yeah, what imbecile wrote this?
8: You've got to change on the run. Change
2: Andrew.
8: The run.
2: Andrew.
4: You there, Benji?
13: Oh, God, geez, it's smooth sailing.
4: What brilliant hosting from the big man.
2: Where, how come you? You've come a bit early there, so to speak.
8: You sound all the boys.
13: You know what I mean? That's good.
0: Very well done, Mr. G. Another cracker, mate. Great come
10: well
0: up.
10: Well done.
2: Yeah, good stuff, G.
0: Bringing it in to week two of the finals. This is the Continuous Call team. We'll take a quick break. Back with more.
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11: Kicking off to the northern end of the ground. Harris offload to Wiegand. Back to Tuopiki now. Tuopiki throws a dummy, jumps around and decides to go himself. And nearly finds a little hole there in the Knights' defensive line. He plays it 10 out. It comes to Tamaro Martin out the back. Harris DeVita through the hands. No, through the hands. It's Halasima. Halasima's over for the Warriors. They cross on that left edge into the lineup late. Halasima, he's back from a hamstring in a big way, boys. He looks a bit ginger, but the Warriors score first. Tonga to Best, early ball. He gets a good fend of late, but Best has got through. He's got support on the inside. Sharp gets it. He juggles it. He doesn't trip over this time. Sharp has scored for the Newcastle Knights.
22: A huge second half coming up in this one at Eden Park. The Knights 6, level with the Warriors 6. Second half action underway at Eden Park. Kicked off to the southern end of the ground there by Tane Tuopiki and taken there by the Newcastle Knights. A couple metres in from that eastern touchline. Well, the Newcastle Knights have shot out and put some defensive pressure and now they got the ball back. Six more tackles. Dane Gagai gets a flick pass away. Dom Young down the touchline. Harris DeVita can't get him. And Dom Young scores. Oh, that was a power set for the Newcastle Knights. A couple of big shots. They get the ball back. And now they've rattled the Warriors. They've scored and silenced Eden Park. Warriors trying to find an equalising try here. They go left-hand side. Clark, Tamaro Martin, deep. Harris DeVita. He goes himself. Oh, it's a great tackle there from Sandon Smith. Four short of the goal line. Last tackle. Egan cut up ball. Halasima for the corner. Has he got there? I'm not sure. They've awarded the try. Halasima's over. Right-hand side they go. Croker. There's 20 seconds left on the clock. Croker's 13 short of the halfway line. He'll play this very, very slowly, Matt Croker. Last tackle here. Sandon Smith goes high on last. Downfield. It'll be taken by Wateni Zalesniak. They'll have one play here, the Warriors. One play. It's with Harris DeVita. He goes to Khan Pereira. He dances around. He's looking for someone to pass it to. And there's no one there. The Knights are going to be home and homes here. The Knights are through to a preliminary final. The boys from the Hunter, last placed in 2025. They're now 80 minutes from the grand final.
0: Oh, what a game it was at Eden Park. Thank you for your company here on the Continuous Call team. Mike Pearsall, Darryl Broman and Mark Pigiridel. One last quick break before we take you through to the news.
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0: Another week done here on the Continuous Call Team. Two to go. I want to give a big thanks to all the crew behind the scenes. Andrew Lucas, Mr. G, Michaela Metcalf and Hannah McGrory as well on the phones this afternoon. And thank you for my chicken schnitzel roll, Hannah. Much appreciated for lunch, keeping me well fed. The boys will be back on air on Friday night for that preliminary final between the Dolphins and the Sydney Roosters at Suncorp Stadium. Pig, you'll be back with Levy and Josh. Daryl will hear you on Saturday. Thanks for your company.
1: Goodbye. 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
0: This is the Continuous Call Team. Thanks for your company tonight. The Knights, 12 points to 10 winners over the Warriors. Here comes the news.
3: 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Alexander Watson Insulation. Canberra's cold. Your house doesn't have to be.
4: I know, low of 9 degrees tonight.
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4: In the evening, a top of 23 degrees.
5: Good evening, I'm Chris McCarthy. A child has died while two others and a woman are critical in hospital after a stabbing in the New South Wales Blue Mountains. Toby Goff reports.
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8: Yes, hello and welcome to Healthy Living. 2 hours of the best medical news, breakthroughs, interviews and information for your best and healthiest life. My name is Adam Buncher. So lovely that you've chosen to join us this evening. And also the same for you, Dr. Ross. Lovely that you've chosen to join us this evening.
9: I thought I'd drop in, mate.
8: Very kind of you. Lovely to see you once again. Highlight of the weekend so far?
10: I went to a wedding on Friday night.
8: Gee, that's not bad.
10: It was a lovely wedding. One of my daughter's best friends, who I've known since she was six, she's now 34.
8: And you got an invite.
10: Of course I got an invite. Yeah. It was a lovely wedding until my wife and I just went up to go to bed at about 10:15, because it was a very early wedding, and I got a call back from my daughter saying one of the guests at the wedding had collapsed, so I had to throw on some shorts and a T-shirt and rush down and slip into medical mode.
8: Good grief.
10: Yeah, but anyhow, I sorted out the problem. It was fine.
8: I'm sure you did.
10: It was one of those thank God you're here moments.
8: Yeah, is there a doctor in the house?
10: Yeah, is there a doctor
8: in
10: the house?
8: And there was.
10: Yeah, and there was, and he did. So well, there you go.
8: Well done. Just all in a day's work for you.
10: All in a day's work for me.
8: No big deal. Can't go anywhere. Yep. No time off duty.
10: Yep. Yep.
8: Well, wonderful that you're here, Doc.
10: But I'm very excited.
8: Congratulations and well done. And I was actually thinking earlier, a good metric for how well you've lived your life is how many weddings you get invited to. Would you agree with that?
10: Oh, possibly, yeah.
8: I think it's, you know, because you have to be a certain degree close with someone in order to get invited to their wedding. We all know that the bigger the extended family that you have, the found family, the chosen family, whatever it happens to be, the better the health outcomes in any number of way, the more happy you are. So I think that if you're going to measure any kind of metric, Mm. How many weddings did you get invited to?
10: Well, I got invited to quite a few, but I did give the Rowan Atkinson one-man show on the best wedding speech I've ever heard, the other final word, a few weeks back. And, you know, there comes a time in every wedding where the man who pays for the damn thing gets to say a few actual words of his own. I'd like to speak as much as my wife sang at the service we've just enjoyed, with no real notes. Anyhow, that was the start of the Rowan Atkinson. So let's get on to tonight's show. I'm very excited.
8: It is a very big one. In just a few minutes, we're going to be asking the question of why being 70, just for example, can be completely different between two different people.
10: Yep.
8: And what are the factors around that? We've got a very interesting study to look at. But, yeah, Doc, big news is we have a very, very special guest.
10: Do we ever. One of my very dear friends, one of the funniest people in Australia, this is the wonderful Mary Kustos, who people will know as Effie. And she's here to talk about this superb book she's written called Mary Pause and also Unpause. So we'll have a long discussion with Mary over the next hour, which will be great.
8: Yes, indeed. And she's joining us here in the studio. Yeah, very exciting.
10: If anyone has any questions about menopause, please ring in now.
8: Yes.
10: Speak to the expert on this.
8: Menopause, certainly. But, of course, we are here to answer any questions that you have about anything at all tonight in the health and medical world as well. 131-873 is the number to talk directly to Dr. Ross Walker. Or you can also text your questions through on 0460-873-873. This is Healthy Living. So why is it that one 70-year-old can run up a flight of stairs while another can barely manage the front step? Why do two siblings with the same parents, the same childhood home, end up with completely different health at 65? Why do we see discrepancies in how people age? Why isn't it universal that an age means the same thing for everyone? Dr. Ross, these are exactly the type of questions that you want to look at tonight.
10: Certainly, Adam. And for years, my answer has been the line I use on the speaking circuit all the time, and I use on this show. It's your genes that load the gun, but your environment that pulls the trigger. And this week, a study out of the King's College in London, published in the journal Science, has given that line a molecular foundation.
8: King's College in London, that sounds pretty prestigious.
10: It is prestigious, yep.
8: Okay, yep. Tell us about what they did there.
10: Well, the researchers followed 335 people from the Twins UK cohort over 8 years. There's a lot of twin studies going on all around the world because they have identical twins have identical genes.
8: So this is exactly what it sounds like. It's a cohort of twins in the UK.
10: That's it. And it's an eight-year study. Repeatedly measuring the activity of around 16,000 genes in the blood along with hundreds of metabolites, a huge study. Mm. It's one of the most detailed long-term molecular studies of healthy aging ever done.
8: Wow.
10: And the headline finding is there is no single roadmap of aging. Two healthy people of identical age can be travelling in different, sometimes opposite, molecular directions.
8: And because you're studying different sets of twins, I imagine that's really beneficial because you can compare it to people who are genetically similar and genetically different and really separate out.
10: Absolutely.
8: What's doing what?
10: And see, but here's the fact that genes do matter.
8: Okay.
10: A variant linked to cardiac aging, the name doesn't matter, but I'll say it anyhow, CXCL9, shaped
8: one?
10: How people changed over time. Levels of the tumour suppressor P53 gene fell in some people as they aged, but not in others, which almost certainly alters cancer risk. And the immune system did not age uniformly as well, with the fast innate defences and the slower memory-based adaptive defences changing in different ways. So it's all over the shop, really. But the finding that interests me most as a preventative cardiologist is the environmental one. Shifting blood levels of PFAS, those so-called forever chemicals, tracked with changing molecular profiles. Or in other words, what we're exposed to leaves a signature on how we age, and that signature can be measured. So let me be honest here about the limitations.
8: Okay.
10: It's only 335 people, largely white British women, so we can't assume the findings apply to everyone. 8 years is a decent stretch, but it's not a lifetime. And these are correlations. Seeing PFAS levels move alongside molecular changes does not prove the chemicals cause the changes. What the study does do very convincingly is demolish the idea that aging is a fixed program that runs the same way in all of us.
8: Okay, so what then does drive aging?
10: When I lecture on this, I use five hallmarks because I think five is what a human brain can hold. The King study touches every one of them. So one is DNA. So the first hallmark of aging, I say, is DNA damage. So over a lifetime, your DNA accumulates breaks and mutations. The protective caps on the end of your chromosomes, the telomeres, shorten with every cell division. And the epigenetic switches that turn genes on and off drift with age. The P53 decline in this study is exactly this hallmark in action. So number two is junk proteins, which accumulates all throughout your life. Every cell produces waste. Advanced glycation end products from excess sugar, amyloid, and the intracellular sludge called lipofuscin all accumulate when the cellular garbage disposal, known as autophagy, slows down. Don't take the rubbish out and see how long your house stays livable. Number three is what we call nutrient sensing. So insulin resistance, which is a very, very common genetic abnormality, elevated IGF-1 and the balance between what's known as mTOR growth pathway and the AMP kinase energy sensor determine whether your cells are in build mode or repair mode. The gut microbiome sits squarely in this hallmark too. This is the one most under your control, and it's where most of the diabetes epidemic lives. Number four, and we've spoken about this quite a bit, is mitochondria and energy. These are the fuel packs of your cells. Mitochondrial DNA mutates with age. Energy production falls, which is why as you get older you do feel a bit more tired. And everything downstream suffers. As is the microcosm, so is the macrocosm. Tired cells make a tired person. And the final one, number five, is senescent cells. And these so-called zombie cells stop dividing, but they refuse to die like the zombies and pump out inflammatory chemicals that drag the healthy cells around them into the same state. Add stem cell exhaustion and a breakdown in cell-to-cell communication, and you have what we call, beautiful term, inflammaging, which is the low-grade fire that sits under heart disease, dementia, and cancer.
8: That is such a good wraparound of all the mechanisms that science is really looking at in the anti-aging space at the moment, isn't it?
10: Yeah.
8: Now, I want to go through those one more time in case you want to do a deep dive yourself, because we could do an editorial on, I think, any one of those. That again is DNA damage and telomeres, junk proteins, nutrient sensing such as insulin resistance, mitochondria and energy, and senescent cells. If you're into this, you look into any of those areas, you'll find a wealth of interesting stuff.
10: Some people are talking about the 10 or the 12 hallmarks in aging, but I've grouped them all to be in five, because I always think in fives. If you think of it logically, you've got five senses, you've got five digits, there are five seasons if you count Frankie Valli. Yeah. Everything's in fives.
8: Right. Well, what does it all mean for us?
10: Well, the message from the King's College is that these five processes run at different speeds in different people, and that speed is shaped by genetics, environment, and behaviour interacting across your entire life. That should be liberating, not frightening. It means the dial is not fixed. My framework has not changed. 80-10-10. 80% of the benefit comes from lifestyle, good sleep, the Mediterranean diet, moving your body every day, not smoking, of course, moderate alcohol, and the things the Blue Zones teach us about purpose and connection. 10% is orthodox medicine used well, and that means knowing your actual risks through markers like the ApoB I talk about, the Lp(a), and of course the coronary calcium score from age 50, not just a cholesterol number. The final 10% is evidence-based supplementation aimed at the hallmarks, things like ubiquinol that I have lectured for, the company that makes the ingredient there, activated B vitamins for the mitochondria, and the NAD precursors like NMN, which I regard as promising, although the human functional data are still catching up with the animal work.
8: I find it a bit of a double-edged sword. It's empowering in some sense that we do have a control about how much we age, but then with knowing that control comes the responsibility.
10: Yep.
8: And so, you know, then you've got to actually do something about it.
10: Yeah, but a guy called Napoleon Hill, 100 years ago, wrote a book, Think and Grow Rich. And he wasn't talking about making money. That was part of it. Mm. But he's talking about grow rich in every aspect of your life. The two great success principles in life are very straightforward: discipline and perseverance. That's it. Mm. If you are disciplined and you persevere with that discipline, that's when you have success.
8: Yeah, consistency is what that means, isn't it? Now, I can't help but notice that we have lost track of something that we talked about at the very beginning here, the PFASs, which always seem to be lurking in the background and causing mischief. So I can't help but notice that all the five things that you talked about there didn't really mention them.
10: Hmm.
8: So what do you have to say about the PFAS?
10: Okay, well, here's where I put my editorial hat on. If forever chemicals are shaping how we age, and I think it's not just the forever chemicals, I think it's all the synthetic chemicals we're exposed to. So if they're shaping how we age at the level of gene expression, then ageing is not just a personal responsibility. It's a public health and regulatory issue.
8: Yeah, we can't do much about
10: that. PFAS are in firefighting foams, non-stick coatings, food packaging, and in many Australian communities, the drinking water. We cannot personally opt out of our environment. I'm not just talking about PFAS, as I said, it's all those chemicals.
8: Yeah.
10: But governments can help change them. This study is a reminder that a strong environmental regulator is a longevity intervention. So the other implication is for medicine itself. If each of us has an individual molecular aging trajectory, then measuring it and intervening early is the future of prevention. That is precision medicine, and it's the direction I've been pushing for over four decades. My latest book coming out soon, Health Span, Not Lifespan.
8: And to your calls now, 131-873, and for the first one of the night, Mal.
10: Mal, good evening.
9: Oh, hi there, Ross. How are you going?
10: I'm very well, thank you. How can we help you, my friend?
9: That's good. My husband's 60-year-old male. He had a calcium coronary score done the other week and came back at 14.
10: Yep.
9: His GP has prescribed him 10 milligrams of the statins.
10: Yes.
9: He stated that the new guidelines recommend anybody with a score over zero is to take the statins. Is this...
10: Well, nobody's told me that one, and whoever wrote those guidelines is not looking at the modern literature. As I say all the time, the best study here was a study of people between the ages of 50 to 75. 13,500 people followed for 10 years showed that if you have a zero score, there is zero benefit from statins. If your score is below 100 and your husband's just a little bit above 10, so I say 0 to 10 has the same prognosis, 10 to 100... There's a thing called number needed to treat. You've got to treat 100 people for 5 years to prevent one heart attack with no difference in death rate. So there's no statistically significant benefit from being on a statin. So I think it's complete nonsense that anyone should be on a statin with a coronary calcium score of 14. Everybody should be practicing the five keys of being healthy, which is 80% of anyone's management. No addictions, good sleep, good eating and less of it, 3 to 5 hours every week of some form of exercise, which is the second best drug on the planet. And the best drug on the planet is the thing called happiness. That's 80%. 10%'s the drugs if you need them, and I don't believe your husband does. And the other 10% is the use of evidence-based supplements. So what I would suggest, if he was my patient, what I'd be doing is getting another coronary calcium score done in 5 years after he's done all those things I've said, and I certainly wouldn't be prescribing a statin. I don't care what the guidelines say, because the guidelines are wrong and not based on science. Okay?
9: No, it's not. What's the test, the study that you recommend I get him to read up on?
10: The study's 2018 from the Journal of the American College of Cardiology, done by a fellow called Mitch Villeens from Philadelphia.
9: Mitch Villeens.
10: Villeens, V-I-L-L-I-N-E-S.
9: Okay. Oh, no worries. Thank you.
10: Good to talk to you, my friend.
9: Beautiful.
10: Thank you. Bye.
9: Thanks.
8: And let's quickly head to the text line as well, Doc, 0460-873-873. Dick from Maroubra is 83 years old and was recently told that he's got low vitamin D. He's been a big walker his whole life.
10: As have I. Sorry.
8: And he gets sunshine galore as a result of being said walker. Being very careful about skin cancer, of course. But he's wondering what would be the cause of vitamin D deficiency in his case. Do we get less good at absorbing vitamin D as we get older?
10: Oh, not particularly, but the point is, a third of Australians are vitamin D deficient for whatever reason. And unfortunately, most of our life now is indoors, which is one of the reasons. But some people, especially people with olive or darker skin, don't absorb because they've got a better melanin cover, don't absorb the vitamin D as much. So regardless, if he's vitamin D deficient, Dick, the important thing there is to take some form of vitamin D. I can't talk about specific products on air because the TGA doesn't like it. But if you have low vitamin D, it's linked to osteoporosis, heart disease, cancer, type 2 diabetes, multiple sclerosis, depression and asthma. So you want to get your vitamin D levels up to around 100, which is where I like them. The normal range is 50 to 140. I like them sitting at 100.
8: And 2,000 IUD?
10: Well, yeah, that's one of the things. You could take 2,000 international units for some people. Some people need more, some people need less. But we do need to get our vitamin Ds. It's like blood pressure. Mm. You don't just say, I take a blood pressure pill. You take a blood pressure pill to get your blood pressure below 120 over 80, and you want your vitamin D to get it to 100.
8: So testing, that's the thing.
10: Testing, yeah.
8: Absolutely. I hope that helps, Dick. Thank you so much for the text. 0460 873 873. And, of course, the number to speak directly to Dr. Ross tonight is 131 873. Coming up next, Mary Custis is up there with one of the funniest Australians of all time.
10: Yep, no
8: doubt. But as she'll tell you, menopause is no joke and there's lots that needs to be done.
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10: Far too many women are suffering unnecessarily through perimenopause and menopause, leaving their marriages and the workforce simply because they can't cope with the midlife demolition. It's time when pressures come from every direction, children, aging parents, relationships and careers, while women's bodies and brains undergo enormous hormonal changes that are still poorly understood and often endured silently. So address this. To address this, telehealth platform Unpause has partnered with Teachers Health Group in an industry-first initiative to support hardworking teachers, nurses and midwives who experience a spike in health claims during these peak years. So joining... I'm very excited about this, Adam.
8: As am I.
10: I'm almost starstruck, I've got to say. But joining us in the 2GB studio to discuss restoring support and health to women's lives is Mary Custis, co-founder of Unpause, and, of course, an Aussie icon. Mary, welcome to Healthy Living.
22: Hi, Doc. I'm so excited to be here. For the record, Your Honour, Ross is my cardiologist. And we met by accident, almost weirdly
10: at a Gut Foundation
22: event that Effie was at.
10: And she's a very talented woman, that
22: yes,
10: Effie.
22: Yes, she is.
10: She's extraordinary and beautiful as well.
22: Yeah.
10: It was just extraordinary.
22: Now, I don't like to drop character when I do public events, but I thought it was fortuitous that I should be sitting next to you. So I was picking your doctor's brain. I was like, in reality, Mary's father, not Effie's, had a heart attack. My dad had a heart attack at 33.
10: Yeah.
22: And I remember saying to you, even though I was dressed in character, Doc, Mary speaking here, my father had a heart attack at 33. Do you think I need to see you? And you're like, yep, you need to come and see me.
10: Yep.
22: And so I did.
10: And we sorted it out and everything's fine.
22: It was fine.
10: It was fine. But look, let's get on to the topic of the evening, which is menopause, of course. What exactly do women face during this time, and why is this massive hormonal shift still so poorly managed medically?
22: I don't know. It doesn't make any sense. It's going to happen to 100% of 50% of the population. You think we'd be across the fact that this is something we need to know about. Look, we're getting better at it, but it's still not good enough as far as I'm concerned. There's very little education. There's very little preparation. Like, I think the educational stuff stops after pregnancy.
10: Yep.
22: And then we think, oh, yeah, we're done. We've done the hardest thing our body needs to do. And then guess what? Menopause is waiting around the corner and we don't know about it. And for some reason, like most women, we feel like it's something that we've initiated because of the symptoms. You know, we take it as a problem we need to fix on our own because we don't know it's menopause. We think it's us. So when your hormones start leaving the building Elvis style, you know, it leaves behind all this chaos. You know, in my case, I had an enormous amount of what I called full-bodied grief. And because I'd lost a child, I thought it was, you know, that. But at this point in my life, I was very happy. Yes, of course, I was, you know, you're permanently grieving a loss like that, but it felt full-bodied. And then I realized after many years of trying to fix the problem, trying to understand what was happening to me, that it wasn't me, it was what was happening to my body.
10: Yep.
22: And I was depleted. I wasn't depressed. And we don't realize that there's estrogen in the brain and estrogen like progesterone have such important roles in how we function and how much pain we're put through. I was having heart palpitations. That's why I thought I was having a heart attack. I didn't know it was a symptom of menopause.
10: Of course.
22: And there's so many symptoms. Yep. There's only two that seem to have a publicist, but all the others, you know, are still there. There's something like 32 normal symptoms, and then there's just over 100 more esoteric ones, but nevertheless they're as a result of not having the hormones there.
10: And can I say to you that I think one of the worst trials that was ever published was the Women's Health Initiative, where basically they took a group of very old women who often were headed towards things like a heart attack, a stroke or breast cancer. They were overweight, they weren't well at all, and they randomised them to pharmaceutical doses of horse estrogen, as opposed to placebo, and they found that it made those women sicker. So this is nonsense, that not going hard and going early, but waiting till a woman is 10, 15, sometimes even 20 years post-menopause and they're already headed towards disease, and this hormonal therapy tipped them over, and so then hormone replacement therapy 20, 25 years ago was just stopped.
22: Yes.
10: And so women then had to suffer the misery and were made to feel like criminals if they went on to HRT, which I just think was absolutely
22: correct. It sent us in reverse for a long time. We're only starting to recover now. And, you know, it's crazy because when you look at the statistics, the highest rate of suicide for women is between 45 and 55.
10: Mm.
22: The highest rate of divorces in that same decade, 67% of those divorces are initiated by women. There is a problem. Houston, we have a problem.
10: Yep, absolutely. Well, look, Unpause was born out of your own personal experiences and a frustratingly long road to finding the right care. What motivated you to build this platform, and how are you hoping to make the taboo around menopause vanish?
22: Well, the taboo's the easy bit. The taboo is the easy bit because I've dealt with taboos my whole career, whether it was race or gender or class. I'm good at detoxifying taboos. I'm good at putting good language around it, making it easier to digest, understand, quote, you know, like I can do that.
10: Yep.
22: That's the easy bit. What seemed to be a lot harder was finding doctors that were passionate or informed about menopause. And now, it sounds ridiculous when you know it's going to happen to every woman, that there are doctors out there that don't even think about menopause when you go in with certain symptoms. And you're in that age bracket and they're not thinking it's menopause because they haven't been trained in it enough or they don't have an interest in it or whatever it is. So I think that, you know, in the book I say I'd rather shop for shoes than doctors. When you're menopausal, when your body is peaking and suffering and when you're brain fogged and you go to a doctor and you think you're going to get the help that you need and you're not and you're you know, they tempt you with antidepressants when you know you're not a depressive. You know, there's a problem there that needs to be fixed. So I made it my mission, and we spoke about this very early on when I was putting Unpause together, of trying to find the best doctors I could find that were on the same mission, and that was to help women.
10: Absolutely. Another sort of side point here that I'd like to make is that there's also a link between the changes in the gut microbiome and hormonal issues as well. So your microbiome changes as you go into menopause because you are losing hormones, and that just accentuates the problem. It becomes a vicious circle.
22: It does. And it seems like, this lack of hormones aids and abets all these other greater issues that are really, you feel like they're mountains that you need to climb when you're going through it. And yeah, some women don't suffer as much as others, but many suffer unnecessarily.
10: Well, we've got Troy on the line, and he's got a question for probably both of us. Troy, good evening.
0: Hello, Your Honour, and Mary, and the other fella. How are you?
10: Oh, we're all the better for hearing your voice, Troy.
0: Thank you. Long time no speak, Dr. Ross.
10: It's good to talk to you, mate.
0: Yeah, you too. I don't want to get emotional. My beautiful wife has just turned 50 and she's at the beginning of menopause.
10: Yeah.
0: Now, when I was younger, now I'm 60, when I was younger it was all about me, you know. I knew all the, you know, how to solve the problem, but I'm a really good listener now. But what I need to know from the lovely lady, and it sounds like, this is the thing, I like it when people, they've been through it. It's like us fellas saying we've had a baby. Ah, no idea.
10: No.
0: But mine is, how do I, in all aspects or most aspects of life, support my beautiful wife?
22: Oh, I love that. That's, I love this so much. What a great question, Troy. Look, it's hard because, you know, you do need support, but you do need solutions. And as much as you can support her by understanding and pointing her in the right direction, she needs, you know, a doctor that knows what she might need. She needs to be tested for everything. I went and got my heart tested, my bone density checked, you know, my breast checked, every part of my body that might be affected during menopause, I needed to check. And then I spoke to a great doctor who put me on MHT, what they call, which was formerly HRT. But because of that study, it got given such a bad name, hormone replacement therapy. And this stuff is really, you know, benign these days in terms of the, you know, the dangerous component. There's not synthetic, and it works brilliantly. And so I would say, so you're supporting her already by making this call. Secondly, you know, get her my book or get onto unpause.com.au or find a doctor close by that is passionate about midlife women's health and go and get that looked at and get everything checked and get on the treatment that you need in order for your wife to feel like herself again.
10: And just before you go to the break, that book we're talking about is Mary Pause. It's absolutely magnificent and it's very, very funny as well. So it's a great read. It should be on everybody's bookshelf. It's Mary Pause by the wonderful Mary Custis, otherwise known as Effie.
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3: Now we have the wonderful Mary Custis here, and the topic for this hour is menopause. We've got Sue on the line. Sue, your question.
4: Oh, good evening. Look, I do have a question about HRT. It's too late for me. I'm sure I'm 67. I went through menopause, but it was a bit of a non-event. I was in the middle of a family tragedy. I had to relocate from Brisbane to Central Queensland. I didn't have time to think about myself. I lost my Brisbane-based network of trusted medical professionals, yep. And I was just cut adrift up here. At 67, is it too late to have estrogen, progesterone, and any of those important things that basically maintain skin and hair and, you know, clear thinking and, I guess, you know, a little bit of youth? Is it just too late for all that for me?
3: Look, I think if you look at the Women's Health Initiative, which use pharmaceutical doses, it certainly would be something I'd be against. But if someone is still concerned about all the things you're talking about, Sue, and still I've got women in their 60s and 70s are still having hot flushes and still feeling a bit of brain fog. And I think that the latest, more natural ways of approaching this with things like estrogel and Prometrium, which are the almost now the gold standard, or some other forms of bioidentical hormones, I have never seen any studies to show any harm.
5: I totally agree. I mean, I'm no doctor. I've never even played a doctor.
3: Yeah.
5: I played a hairdresser. But
3: did you know about the time God tried to play doctor, said to Moses, take these two tablets and see me in the morning? Sorry.
5: Hilarious. My God, you've got more jokes than I have.
3: No, I have not. No, that's not true.
5: We work with a brilliant doctor who goes by the handle of the Fanny Mechanic. Dr. Tash, she is brilliant. She's an IVF doctor and she loves hormones, and so she does a lot of work with us, and she's been a big supporter of Unpause. She has a patient that's in her 80s and she wants to have sex with her boyfriend,
3: yep.
5: And play golf, and so she's on all the
3: hormones.
5: Hopefully
3: not at the same time.
5: Well, whatever turns you on, you know, yeah. Like at that point. So she's stayed
6: bunker.
5: On that. Exactly.
6: I was trying to come up with something to do with a stroke average. Couldn't quite get there.
3: Or a hole in one, but let's not go there.
6: Yeah, there's a lot of things there.
5: Racy. She's pro keeping her on that stuff as well.
3: Yeah, so Sue, I'm not against it. Mary's not against it. And Dr. Fanny's definitely not against it. So there you go.
6: Where do we go from there?
3: Well, I was going to actually ask a sensible question. So, Mary, you've recently partnered with Teachers Health Group in an industry-first initiative. So how will this partnership help address the costly and painful strain being felt by teachers, nurses and midwives?
5: I know. Look, I'm very partial to all those three professions because they literally have changed my life. I had a teacher that just really casually said to me once, you've got great creative writing skills, you should do something with that. And I had a drama teacher that told me I should act, and they set me on my path. So I'm very grateful to the teachers that were there that really changed my life. And they work under such enormous pressure every day, and no one takes care of them. They're taking care of our children and educating the world, and no one's keeping an eye on whether they need educating and whether they need care. So I'm very excited about that. Nurses, I've had the privilege of being very close to a lot of nurses and midwives through my 23 IVF attempts, and eventually, having my beautiful baby daughter, Jamie, who's about to turn 30. So I know how hard those nurses and midwives work. So the idea of keeping what is essential workers working, keeping their bodies working, their claims go through the roof.

0: when they get to perimenopause and menopause age.
1: And it's a very stressful job.
0: Totally.
1: Those three jobs are incredibly stressful. And I personally do not believe teachers, nurses, midwives, policemen get paid what they deserve.
0: No, outrageous. We know that to be true, but we just take them for granted completely. So we want to be the oxygen mask for them. And Teachers Health Group are unbelievable. They're very pioneering. And they saw me on the Today Show promoting Menopause, my book, and they called the next day. And within 6 months, we had a partnership. And now we're talking to all sorts of corporates about helping their highly talented female workforce and keeping them in the workforce. Because there's not only do the women lose their jobs when menopause gets the better of them often because they feel something's got to give.
1: Yeah.
0: And sometimes the career is the straw because you don't want to lose your marriage if you can hold on to that. But you feel like some pressure's got to come off. Well, the pressure's got to come off because your body is literally screaming for the hormones it no longer has. And so by taking care of these women, and I heard just before I came on, you talked about health span, not lifespan. Mm. And that's what ultimately Unpause is all about. We're all about the health span and the lifespan, and having this last huge act of our lives, these hopefully many decades left, and living well and in great health and shape. And menopause is the first time really where the body needs an enormous amount of attention, medical intervention often, and support. And then hopefully it can reduce the amount of illnesses up ahead if it's managed properly.
1: Another shameless plug again for your book, Menopause, but I'll give a shameless plug for my book coming out be early next year called Health Span.
0: I'm talking
1: about that and talking about the fact that, and I say this all the time on air, our bodies evolutionary-wise were only designed to live for 30, 40 years wandering around a jungle with a spear and then die from trauma or infection. So 50 is beyond our use-by date, and when females go through menopause, men go through andropause, a very similar thing where we lose our hormones, the aging process begins, and it is a pathologic process. So you do therefore need some degree of medical support to be able to get through those years. And so that's why I think using MHT now, no longer calling it HRT, calling it menopause or hormonal therapy, that's where it's important to start thinking about it and go early and go hard early, which is what I say all the time.
0: Yeah, get ahead of it.
1: So why is it so critical to provide accessible, high standard care to women exactly when they're at the peak of their professional and personal lives?
0: Because look, I call it the midlife demolition. Everything's peaking. You know, you're working, hopefully, you've got children, you've got elderly parents that might not be well, you've got a relationship, you've got friendships, you've got dreams, you've got all these things, and your body is, you know, suffering unnecessarily because it's running out of petrol, essentially. And so it's all about, like, what can we do to help women feel fantastic, not compromise their bodies, their health, their sanity, their marriages, their relationships, and giving them this concierge-style medical care with, we've got this incredible app that you plug in your symptoms. It only takes a minute every day, and those symptoms are not only great to capture the data, but they speak to the medical team. So if we see that someone is going through not sleeping for 3 or 4 days in a row, that sends a message to our medical team, and then you get the call, and then you get talked through maybe changing your dosage or seeing what else is at play. So it's like roadside assist. You know, like you're the car and you've got the 24-hour roadside assist. So you have these very dedicated doctors and nursing practitioners that are there to make sure that you're aging well.
1: And we'll be back to Mary Custis after this break.
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7: Joined in the studio tonight by the wonderful Mary Custis. And Mary, I'd like you to say hello to Mary on the phones. Hey, Mary.
8: Mary.
9: Hi.
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8: Oh, right. 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But I've just read Mary Pause by Mary Custis.
9: Yes.
8: You know Effie?
9: Yeah, that's me.
10: This is her. This is her.
9: Oh my God, you're
10: speaking to Mary Custis, to Effie.
9: Mary, we might have to up your dose there on the... It's actually me you're talking to. I'm the author of that book.
8: Oh, my God, well, it's brilliant.
10: Yeah, we want to keep talking, Mary. We want to talk it up. Come on.
8: Oh, it just cracks me up. It was just amazing, the things that you talk about. It's just... I've not read it all yet, but...
9: I wanted to bring a lot of lightness to what is often a heavy subject.
10: Possibly suggesting a Pulitzer Prize here, Mary?
8: I'm 64.
10: A book of prize.
8: And back in that day, there was nothing.
9: Yeah.
8: It was my girlfriend that told me I was going through menopause and going to see a doctor.
9: Yeah.
8: That's how bad it was back in my day.
9: Well, we're hoping to change all of that.
10: So a big tick for this magnificent
9: book. Thank you, Mary.
10: Mary Pause. This is a great call. I've just read this book called Mary Pause by Mary Custis. You're speaking to her, Mary. You're speaking to her, for goodness sake.
9: Love it.
7: Thanks, Mary. Thank you so much.
10: That's fantastic.
7: Hey, a question from Angela on the text line here as well, Doc, 0460-873-873. Why aches, stiffness in the tendons and being susceptible to injury? In menopause, can a higher dose of hormone therapy, such as estrogen, combat this?
10: Look, there is some very good evidence that the aches and pains that many women experience around the time of menopause are related to the estrogen and or the progesterone effect on the tendons and the muscles and everything else. And so, yes, I think that getting on to appropriate MHT can certainly help that, Angela. So it's a great question. Now, I've got to ask you,
9: yes,
10: Mary,
9: yes,
10: a.k.a. Effie.
9: Yes.
10: So tell us, for everyone watching or listening, how can they... get your book, how can they get involved with Unpause and tell us about this frigid to feral tour?
9: They're all interconnected. It's like a triangle, right? So you can go to maryandeffie.com. That is my website. You can
10: So maryandeffie1word.com.
9: Exactly. And there you will find you can buy the book, but also you can buy tickets to Effie's show Frigid to Feral, which is currently touring. And it will tour regionally at the beginning of next year to the middle of the year and go to some other cities, which I haven't been able to go to until next year. I've still got shows in Melbourne and Sydney in October, so jump on that and see that show. Effie, our girl, is going through some changes.
10: Right.
9: She's losing her mind, her moisture and possibly her marriage.
10: Might.
9: So that's Effie. And in regards to Unpause, our fantastic telehealth platform with the best doctors in the menopause space, you just jump onto unpause.com.au and then you fill out the in detail form there.
10: Yep.
9: So we know everything about what has happened to you, what is happening to you now, and how you want to age and the type of life you'd like to live physically up ahead. And you'll get onto one of our brilliant doctors and do a very in-depth consult for 45 minutes and get everything you need.
10: Well, Merry Christmas, can I say. It's been an absolute delight to see you again and to have you in the studio making healthy living that much more special. Thank you so much.
9: You know I love
10: much.
9: You, Ross.
10: I love you as well.
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0: so wonderful to have Mary Kuzdus in the studio this hour. It breaks my heart to hear how much work needs to be done in the menopause space. That these are women who have been basically caring for us their entire lives and yet need to fight so hard to get the care that they need. But it's wonderful that Mary is doing just that, and great to have her here tonight. Now, plenty of other stuff to talk about on Healthy Living, plenty of other calls and other topics to discuss. We'll get to all of those 131-873 next hour. And also, we'll ask the question, just how bad is secondhand smoke? The answer might surprise you. It's coming up next.
1: From the Capital Radio Network, 2 News. Good evening, I'm Chris McCarthy. Two children and a woman in her 40s are undergoing surgery while another child has died in a stabbing in the New South Wales Blue Mountains. Police say members of the public discovered the scene in a vehicle at Valley Heights before rendering first aid. All three children are believed to be under 5 years old. Superintendent John Nelson says it was a traumatic situation for those who responded.
2: Tragically, one of the children were deceased in the vehicle. The other two children and a female in her 40s were conveyed via road to Westmead Hospital and Westmead Children's Hospital. All three are in a critical condition at this stage.
1: The Prime Minister is rallying support ahead of the UN General Assembly, pitching Australia as a middle power for the Security Council. Talks at this year's summit in New York are expected to highlight the need for better digital security and global guidelines for AI. Australia is looking to secure one of the 10 non-permanent seats on the council for the first time in over a decade. The Federal Treasurer says the opposition has only promised to cut fuel prices because they're under pressure from One Nation. The Coalition has announced a plan to halve the fuel excise anytime the average price of crude oil exceeds $100 a barrel. The government has previously ruled out reintroducing the measure. Jim Chalmers has told News 24 the proposal isn't genuine.
3: Angus Taylor's not trying to save Australian motorists from higher petrol prices. He's trying to save the Liberal Party from One Nation. He's come up with an uncapped, unfunded policy. He can't tell us how much it costs or how he'll pay for it. He can't tell us how many extra billions of dollars it would mean.
1: A man has been rescued after falling down a 30-metre rock crevice at San Remo, southeast of Melbourne. Crews responded to reports a 50-year-old had fallen from a walking track this afternoon. An ambulance helicopter was able to winch him to safety before the tide rose. He's been hospitalised in a stable condition with a reportedly broken leg. Experts are criticising the WA government's plans to catch and kill a great white shark responsible for a fatal attack in Perth. Authorities have set up capture equipment at Sorrento Beach after the fisheries minister ordered the shark be destroyed. The state's Greens Party and shark experts both say there's no way of finding the right animal. Also making news, Victorian firefighters are urging people not to travel to Golden Beach in the Gippsland region as a bushfire continues to burn out of control. And Australians' life expectancy is projected to reach 90 for women and 86 for men in the next 4 decades. In finance, one Australian dollar is buying 71.2 US cents.
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1: Newcastle has gone from the wooden spoon to its first NRL preliminary final in 13 years. The Knights holding on in the final moments to defeat the Warriors 12 points to 10. Bradman Best has told Nine it was never in doubt.
5: Pretty embarrassed last year how we felt. But, you know, we put that behind us, trained really hard. And yeah, I did believe that we'd be here. We just keep proving people wrong, so it's good.
1: Newcastle will face Penrith next Sunday at Homebush. In AFL, the Brisbane Lions will appeal the one-match ban handed to Lachie Neale that could see him miss the 2026 Grand Final. The ban was handed down for an off-the-ball strike to Hawthorn's Jack Ginnivan during their preliminary final win. And in the AFLW, Adelaide has held off arch-rivals Brisbane to secure a 9-point win. West Coast notched its second victory of the season, beating St Kilda by 11 points. You're now up to date. That's the very latest in news and in sport.
6: 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Canberra's cold. Your house doesn't have to be.
7: An overnight low of 9 degrees tonight, then a sunny day with possible shower or two, most likely in the afternoon and evening, a top of 23 degrees. Cloudy and 16 on Tuesday, winds picking up across the morning, then easing in the evening. Partly cloudy with a slight chance of a shower on Thursday, light winds and a top of 21, then a top of 25 on Thursday, partly cloudy with morning fog and the chance of a shower.
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1: Yes, and welcome to the second hour of Healthy Living this evening. Plenty more to come, including plenty of your calls as well on 131-873. Doc, what else is on the way?
2: We'll soon be talking about the dangers of passive smoking. We'll be interviewing Shelley Horton, really interesting stuff there, talking about the gender data gap in healthcare, and also our body of evidence. We're talking about anemia, and we've got an interesting segment on hypertension as well. So a very big hour coming up, and of course the final word.
1: It is all coming up here on Healthy Living.
0: And now on Healthy Living, a medical news update.
1: But first, smoking. It's pretty bad for us,
2: In
1: case you haven't heard that headline. That's not the news. That's pretty well established. It's also not surprising that based on that, an increasing number of us are choosing wisely not to smoke. But that doesn't mean that we are living smoke-free lives, Doc.
2: Yeah, every so often a study lands that reminds me why I've spent my career banging on about prevention. This one is in the Lancet Public Health from the Global Burden of Disease Group. And it puts a number on something we've all known for decades but rarely quantified. Now, wait for this. Secondhand smoke killed almost 1.7 million people in 2023.
1: What?
2: Not smokers, people standing next to them. And I've got to say, tertiary smoking, which is when you smell the smoke on someone's clothes or on furniture when someone's been in the room smoking, is probably just as bad for you because there's an interaction between the smoke and the chemicals on your clothes that you wash in, that you wash the clothes in, or the chemicals that the clothes are made from, and also the chemicals on the furniture, and that tertiary smoke is just probably just as bad for you as passive smoking. So
1: that's a staggering number: 1.7 million killed as a result of secondhand smoke in 2023. How did the researchers arrive at that conclusion?
2: Well, they pulled together population surveys and published studies across 204 countries from 1990 to 2023, and 2023 alone, 2.7 billion people were exposed to secondhand smoke. 760 million of them were children under the age of 15. So the leading cause of death among the exposed was ischemic heart disease, keeps me in a job, which will not surprise anyone who's listened to this program. In children, secondhand smoke was responsible for over 5 million respiratory infections in a single year.
1: I'm starting to be very glad that my time in German clubs was short-lived. Why is secondhand smoke so bad?
2: Well, a lot of people don't realise this. When a cigarette burns, there are two streams of smoke. There's the mainstream smoke the smoker draws through the filter, and there's the side stream smoke curling off the burning tip between puffs. Side stream smoke makes up most of what the person nearby breathes, and it's unfiltered. It burns at a lower temperature, produces higher concentrations per unit of the toxic and cancer-causing compounds. So the non-smoker in the room is inhaling smoke that is gram for gram dirtier than what the smoker gets. And so and all of this stuff leads to stiff arteries, sticky platelets, and impairs the lining of blood vessels. So this is why smoking bans in public places have consistently been followed in measurable drops in heart attack admissions, often within a year.
1: And you'd have to say that Australia's done pretty well with that, and we have less to worry about than many other parts of the world.
2: Yeah,
1: but
2: no doubt.
1: Still work to be done?
2: Absolute work to be done.
1: All right, let's get to your calls now, 131-873. Arthur, go ahead.
2: Arthur, good evening.
3: Good evening, Dr. Ross. I can empathise with the women about menopause. I was on androgen replacement therapy for my prostate cancer.
2: Right.
3: And I got hot flushes, grew boobs, irritability, the full dies.
2: Yep.
3: But that's just an aside. I'm ringing you because of another condition, and that was I did have a cardiac calcium score, 88 years of age, stupid. I know having it because having listened to you, that's not. But anyway, my sister, just 4 years younger, did one and found that she needed a stent in her heart.
2: Sure.
3: So I had one. Anyway, the doctor, first of all, because my bad cholesterol was higher than the good one, put me on CoVioScan, 5 milligrams, and ezetimibe.
2: Yep.
3: After 6 weeks, He said, well, you're okay, you know, you can just continue those. Anything else wrong? I said, yes, swollen legs. And he looked at what the doctor had sent, and he said, how long did it take in lorcanidipine? I said, about 6 years. How long did you have swollen legs? About 6 years. He said, cut that in half.
2: Mm-hmm.
3: And that reduced the swelling of the legs. But at the same time, my doctor for the swollen legs was cut my telmisartan in half and promoted 40 milligrams and put me on HCT.
2: Yes.
3: Anyway, when I... And that produces a dizziness, a sort of a fogginess in my head, help with the swollen legs a little bit. But then my cardiac calcium, sorry, my cardiologist saw that and he said, get off that, stop that immediately.
2: Mm.
3: So that's old hat.
2: So what's your question, Arthur?
3: Sorry?
2: What's your question?
3: The question is... I've also got Parkinson's,
2: yeah.
3: And I mentioned this to the cardiologist, and she said, well, why don't you go back just on your telmisartan?
2: Mm.
3: The doctor at present has said, stop your lorcanidipine and just monitor your heart pressure.
2: Mm. Yep.
3: And that's jumping all over the place at present from 180 maximum down to sometimes 133, depending on the time of the day.
2: Yep.
3: And I report back to her in a couple of days' time. But my question is, is there a supplement to the telmisartan? One question, should I go back on my 80 milligrams of telmisartan to stop this fogginess of the head, the sort of slight dizziness, but the neurologist said, I think it's probably fogginess that you've got. Is there another... Instead of lorcanidipine, is there another drug, what do you call it?
2: Another medication. Yeah, sure. Look, can I say, Arthur, what I think you should be doing? It sounds to me that lorcanidipine is not the drug you should be on. I think the telmisartan is a better drug. So I wouldn't be taking the lorcanidipine. This is the way I would do it with you if you were my patient. I'd give you the telmisartan with the HCT, but I'd monitor your blood pressure regularly because I think it's probably dropping too much centrally and giving you the dizzy feeling when you take all of these drugs. You're on telmisartan, HCT and lorcanidipine, and that can really drop your blood pressure too much in your case. And I think that was probably why you were getting the fluctuations in your blood pressure and the fogginess and everything else that goes with it. So please find the right medication that works for you. But typically people over the age of 75 with hypertension do need a little bit of diuretic to control the blood pressure properly.
1: Okay, thanks so much for the call, Arthur. Chris in Lilyfield, your question.
2: Chris, good evening.
4: Hi there. I have a question on how one can determine if one has cellulitis.
2: Yeah.
4: I have been in hospital for 5 days, it was a year ago now, and they had me on an intravenous drug. Amoxicillin, I believe, was part of it, but it was Duofort, it was called.
2: Yeah.
4: And that I had to have connected to my body 24 hours a day for 5 days.
2: Mm.
4: I am out of the hospital for quite some time now, but unfortunately, there doesn't seem to be any easy way of knowing when one is developing cellulitis again.
2: Where was the cellulitis before, Chris?
4: It was in my legs.
2: Yeah, in your legs.
4: My lower legs.
2: That's the typical place to get it. Do you have any redness or swelling in the area in your lower legs?
4: Yes, I do, and heat as well.
2: Okay, well, that could be cellulitis or it could be something else. But if this is happening, I'd be off to the GP tomorrow. I'd be getting the GP to examine you, possibly even getting ultrasounds of your deep veins to make sure there's no clots there.
4: That has been done. I did the check of the make sure there wasn't a blood clot sitting there.
2: Okay, well, that's good. Well, it may be cellulitis, but you can't leave it too long, especially, I know, Chris, in your case, you have diabetes as well. So, and diabetics are much more prone to getting infections and cellulitis being one of those. So I'd be off to the GP tomorrow, get him to examine you and get you onto oral antibiotics so you avoid having to go into hospital. It's best to avoid that if possible because oral antibiotics can be highly effective for cellulitis.
1: Thanks so much for the call, Chris. Tony in Geelong.
2: Tony, good evening.
5: Hi, how you going, Dr. Ross? I've been hanging out to talk to you.
2: Well, go ahead, mate, you are.
5: 4 years old. and I've tried to ring before, and I know you're interested. I've been a smoker for nearly 60 years. I'm 64.
2: Yep.
5: Back in the
2: you
5: old
2: You started
5: days,
2: when you were four.
5: Yep.
2: Goodness me. Yep, okay.
5: And shearers used to come on the property. I grew up in a rural area, and they thought it was funny, and they give me alcohol as well. But,
2: oh, no.
5: Mate, I smoke cigarettes. I smoke a pack a day. I used to be two pack a day, three pack a day. I've cut back to one pack a day.
2: Yep.
5: And God forbid, I smoke illegal cigarettes now. But like I walk into the middle of Geelong and walk back, and there's younger people that may get puffed out and they've got to sit down. And I'm thinking, what's going on here?
2: Yep.
5: My grandfather died at 98, used to smoke a pack of the Havelock a day.
2: So what's your question, mate?
5: Am I just lucky or what?
2: No. You're only 64, mate. And look, I've got to say to you, probably one smoker in 300 would make it to 80. The rest of them don't. You get some cigarette-related condition. And I think the best way to give up smoking is firstly to want to do it, but just to do it cold turkey is rather difficult. And I think the best way is with nicotine replacement therapy. Nicotine is the least toxic of all the poisons in cigarettes. But the most important thing is you take every step you can to get off cigarettes.
1: Because it's never too late. That's the point.
2: It's never too late.
1: Yep.
2: Absolutely never too late.
1: And there are all those resources. Sources you can avail yourself with as well, the quit
2: absolutely.
1: Line, all the other things that help you quit, the replacement
2: above.
1: Or whatever. But the main message is it's never too late, Tony, never too late to start improving things for yourself. Let's head to Barry. Your question, Barry.
2: Barry, good evening.
6: Good evening, Russ. How are you?
2: I'm fine, thanks, mate. How can we help you?
6: I've got a severe cough and a runny nose. I listen to your program every week. I heard you say a couple of weeks ago that you had the best cough man in town.
2: Yep. I can't mention him on air, I'm afraid.
6: Yes, I understand that. I was just wondering whether I could get that name for you you.
2: Yeah, if you hold on the line, and when we finish this segment, I'll let you know his name. Okay.
1: Thank you so much for the call there, Barry. And I wonder if you've seen this one, Doc. A study where the keto diet seemingly outperformed the Mediterranean diet for decreasing liver fat.
2: Yeah.
1: Do you know anything about that?
2: Yeah, I have seen that. And that's one study, but it's only a short-term study. And the problem, I think, with the keto diet is in the long term, it does drive up your cholesterol in a significant proportion of people who use keto. So I'm talking about the long-term effects. And with my patients and with preventative health, it's the long-term view that's more important. So I think that's how we should be looking at this.
1: And there's certainly a lot of very, very robust data about how good the Mediterranean diet is in that long term. Keep the questions coming, 131-873, and on the text line, 0460-873-873. Coming up next, why women are critically underrepresented in clinical trials, and why it matters, and what's being done about it.
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7: It's a matter of knowing what your plant is and knowing what their needs are. It's the only way to do it.
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0: And the Reverend Bill Cruz.
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4: Women remain critically underrepresented in early phase clinical trials. Because female biology differs significantly from men's, women are up to 75% more likely to suffer adverse drug reactions, yet fewer than 2% of Australian cancer trials even report participant sex. To close this dangerous data gap and ensure safer medicines for everyone, clinical trial facilitator Nucleus Network is launching the Do It For campaign this Women's Health Week, urging Australian women to register for clinical trials. So joining us to discuss closing the gender data gap in healthcare is broadcaster, health advocate and Nucleus Network ambassador Shelley Horton. Shelley, welcome to Healthy Living.
5: Thank you so much for having me on, Dr. Ross.
4: It's a pleasure. So what Adam told me you were a mega personality. This is wonderful. So what are the real-world consequences of ignoring female biology in medical research, and why are our hormonal and biologic differences still an afterthought in drug development?
5: Well, you know what? It will shock a lot of your listeners to know that it was only in 1993 that America mandated that women must be used in clinical trials.
4: Isn't that person-dated?
5: They were not person-dated.
4: Yeah.
5: Oh, I like it. But in Australia, it's not even legally required.
4: Right.
5: So this is something that we really need to get women to know, because women are not small men. So what was happening is these drug trials would happen. They'd do them on men and then they just reduce the dose by like 20% because of, you know, body size. When we know women's hormones, body composition and the way that they metabolize medicines means that we need to be part of the trials.
4: And you've campaigned in Parliament for better women's health outcomes. What drew you to the Do It For campaign, and how do clinical trials turn that frustration into action?
5: Yes, I have been stamping my feet and up on a soapbox in Parliament House to get more attention for research and more science-backed, evidence-backed information for women, particularly in midlife. But do you know that I hadn't made the next step? And the next step is not, yes, we need more trials. It's, oh, we need women to be part of these trials. So I just hadn't, you know, made that next connection. And then I found out about Nucleus Network. And then the other thing that shocked me, and again, you don't know what you don't know, is not only is this fantastic for women's health and for the future, but you get paid to be in these trials.
4: Yeah, yeah.
5: I thought it was like donating blood and you had to do it from the goodness of your heart. But in fact, if you look at the average of some of the trials that women can take place in now, you're talking about between $2,500 to $10,000 to be part of a trial. Now, I know there's a lot of women out there listening that could use this as a science side hustle in the cost of living. It could be the kids' school fees for the year. You know, like it's something that you can actually do and get paid for it and also be helping women.
4: So how does Nucleus Network guarantee participants' safety, oversight and support?
5: Yeah, so as you can imagine, this is, you know, a big scary thing that we need to be very clear about. By the time that these trials are going to first in human, they have had hundreds of thousands of hours in the lab. And then the chief science officer, Graham Wood from Nucleus, he explained it to me like this. He said, first there'll be some people on placebo and then the other people will be getting a microdose of a new drug. And so I think people understand microdosing. You also will have an incredible support staff around you with doctors and nurses and everyone there, plus follow-up treatment. So at any point, you are always the person in control and you are the one being supported. So I think that that takes a bit of the fear away from it.
4: Right. And also Nucleus Network has already helped approve 24 women's health products for conditions like menopause and endometriosis. So why is female inclusive data so critical for the future of medicine?
5: Because we've been left out for so long. Women are 51% of the population, and yet we just haven't been involved in the data. I mean, you look at the amount of money spent on erectile dysfunction, and it's like 5 billion times more than on endometriosis. And we know that if we can just get our scientists focusing on female health and not seeing our hormones as a problem, or rather than something that, you know, upsets their trials, to actually that is exactly what's going on in our bodies, and that's why we need to be part of it. So for me, I think it's just going to benefit, you know, it's going to be for someone that could benefit even in the same year, or it could be someone who benefits that you never meet. Like, it's still doing so much good.
4: And look, clinical research is just so important, because we wouldn't have the magnificent drugs in all aspects of health that we have at the moment without it. So you're asking women to find their reason to do it for, their daughters, their sisters and their friends. How can our listeners get involved, and what is the ultimate goal here?
5: Yeah, so what I just want them to do is just get curious. So go to nucleusnetwork.com, which is the website. You fill out a few details and just see what trials you would be applicable for. And then just have a phone call with them. And what that is then you are still in the driver's seat. No one's forcing you. You can make your own decisions, but you might be able to see what's possible. And it could be a personal thing. It could be, you know, my mother-in-law has dementia, and I would love to be part of a trial that could help demystify some of that. Or I've got a niece with quite severe endometriosis. Or for me, it might be a new GLP-1. You know, like all of these things are helping, but they're also, it's something that I feel like we can do our bit. And it's a bit of like, come on, let's support the sisterhood.
4: Yeah, it's so important. So that's we're talking about nucleusnetwork.com, nucleusnetwork.com, if people want to get involved. Shelley Horton, who is the wonderful broadcaster, health advocate and Nucleus Network ambassador, thank you so much for being on Healthy Living tonight.
5: Happy to bring the energy at this time of night.
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7: If you are interested in decreasing your risk of dementia by up to 15%, well, there is one number that you need to know and get on top of. We'll tell you more about that very soon on Healthy Living.
8: And now on Healthy Living, it's time to uncover the body of evidence.
7: But first, Dr. Ross, you want to talk about a common diagnosis that, when it gets down to it, isn't really a diagnosis at all.
9: It's not a diagnosis in any way, shape or form. Anemia is one of the most common abnormalities I see in a blood test and one of the most commonly mishandled abnormalities. Too often, the response is a script for iron tablets and a pat on the head.
7: You have to prescribe that?
9: You have to put that down? So this week, I want to walk through what anemia actually is, why it matters to your heart, what causes it, how it should be managed, and a new study that suggests the normal range might not be quite where we thought.
7: And I want to know whether the doctor has to deliver the pat on the head or whether you can get that from the chemist. But what is anemia actually?
9: Okay, it's a sign that something's wrong in your body. It is not a diagnosis. So hemoglobin is the protein inside your red cells that carries oxygen from your lungs to every tissue in your body. Anemia simply means you don't have enough hemoglobin. The World Health Organization, who you may ask, defines it as a hemoglobin below 130 grams per litre in men and below 120 grams per litre in women, which is how the numbers appear on an Australian pathology report. The symptoms follow directly from the physiology. Less oxygen delivery means fatigue, breathlessness on exertion, pale skin, dizziness on standing, and often a racing heart because your heart's compensating by pumping harder and faster. This is why anemia matters so much to a cardiologist. In someone with narrowed coronary arteries, it can unmask angina. It's like a stress test on your heart. Mm. In someone with heart failure, it can tip them into decompensation. And in a normal heart, years of pushing extra volume around is a strain that it was never designed for.
7: Okay, so that kind of follows what it does, but what actually causes it?
9: Yeah, this is the part that matters most because anemia is never the diagnosis. It's a sign that something else is going on. Broadly, there are three ways to become anemic. Firstly, you're not making enough red cells. The most common reason is iron deficiency, but the reason you're iron deficient is the real question. So you don't just say, oh, you're iron deficient, take iron. You say, you're iron deficient, why? Are you bleeding from somewhere? Mm. Are you not getting enough iron in your diet? Are you malabsorbing iron? So you've really got to go hunting for it. The only time I would only prescribe iron pills would be in an obvious diagnosis like a premenopausal woman with heavy periods.
7: Got it.
9: And then you get the periods sorted out with whatever therapies they need to adjust their menstruation, but you would then also give them iron. Vitamin B12 and folate are the next, and these cause large red cells rather than the small ones that you get with iron deficiency. And that's why when you have a full blood count, they report on the size and the colour of your red cells. So do you have pale, small cells? That's iron deficiency. Large, darker cells? That tends to be a B12 or folic acid deficiency. Chronic kidney disease reduces a hormone called erythropoietin that drives red cell production. So people who have chronic renal failure have low hemoglobins, not because they've got an iron deficiency, but because their kidneys aren't making enough erythropoietin, which drives the bone marrow, for example. Right. Chronic inflammation from any cause, heart failure, rheumatoid arthritis, even cancer blunts the bone marrow production, and occasionally the marrow itself is failing. Second, you're losing red cells. In a woman of reproductive age, heavy periods, as I've said before, the most common cause. In a man or a woman postmenopause, iron deficiency means bleeding until proven otherwise, and that place to look is, of course, the bowel. Silent bleeding from a bowel cancer or a polyp, ulcer, reflux, inflammation, any of those things, exactly how these conditions announce themselves. Iron deficiency in this group is not a nutritional problem. It's a gastroscopy and a colonoscopy. Third, you may be destroying red cells faster than you make them, which is what we call hemolysis. And this is less common, usually a specialist problem. A few things I see repeatedly. Long-term use of reflux medication, such as the proton pump inhibitors, reduces both iron and B12 absorption. Undiagnosed celiac disease, very common cause of iron deficiency in Australia because they're not absorbing iron. Vegetarian and vegan diets can be entirely healthy, but they need attention to iron and of course, B12. And endurance athletes lose iron through the gut and through the mechanical breakdown of red cells in the feet.
7: So let's say that we do have anemia.
9: Yeah.
7: How should we manage it?
9: Well, the first rule is that you treat the cause, not the number. Iron replacement without finding out why the iron is low is negligent, especially in an older person. The second rule is to use the right test. A full blood count tells you that you're anemic and roughly what type. Ferritin tells you about your iron stores, but ferritin also rises with inflammation. So a normal ferritin in someone with an inflammatory condition can hide a real deficiency. B12, folate, kidney function, thyroid function, celiac screen, round out the basic workup, then replace what is missing properly. Oral iron works, but it's poorly absorbed and upsets the gut, and taking it every second day is actually better absorbed than taking it daily.
7: Interesting.
9: Yeah, so for people who cannot tolerate it or need their stores rebuilt quickly, an iron infusion is safe and highly effective. For B12, an injection bypasses any absorption problem. For folate, my strong preference is the activated form, which is 5-methyltetrahydrofolate, rather than plain folic acid, which I don't think should be any supplements at all anymore, because a substantial proportion of the population carries this MTHFR variant that limit their ability to convert folic acid into the form the cell can use. And this brings me finally to a study from the University of Glasgow, just published in the Annals of Internal Medicine.
7: Okay, so tell us about what they found over there.
9: Yeah, the researchers took 502,000 adults from the UK Biobank, huge study that's been going on for years, followed them for a median of nearly 14 years, looking at how hemoglobin at baseline related to death from any cause, cardiovascular disease and cancer. So the relationship was U-shaped. Mortality was higher at low hemoglobin, as you'd expect, but also higher at high hemoglobin. So it's getting the balance right. And this is where when you have a higher hemoglobin, the blood becomes thicker and more prone to clotting. The interesting part is where the bottom of the U sat. The lowest risk was not at the anemia threshold. It was

0: borderline is not the same as fine.
1: That's a really good takeaway. Yeah, that's excellent. Putting it all together, there's a lot there when it comes to anemia. It seems like there's a whole iceberg. But what should we keep in mind?
0: Well, firstly, anemia is very common. It's hard on the heart and the rest of the body. It's almost always a symptom of something else. It's not a diagnosis. Find the cause, replace what is missing with the right form, and treat a borderline result as a question rather than an answer.
1: HealthyLiving at 2GB.com is the place that you can send your emails, as Sydney has done. Good evening, Dr. Ross. Last week you spoke about cannabis use.
0: Yep.
1: Does secondhand cannabis smoke, especially when it's mixed with tobacco, affect people? Because you talk about the fact that it's not necessarily smoking of cigarettes that is damaging. It's smoking of
0: anything.
1: You include vapes. Exactly, the whole shebang. So what about secondhand smoke for anything?
0: Well, the thing is, people don't have 20 joints a day, or most people don't have 20 joints a day. They usually have one or two or three.
1: You would hope they don't have 20.
0: And so therefore, the chance of secondary cannabis exposure is so much less under those circumstances.
1: Got it.
0: But the studies haven't actually been done about passive cannabis smoking. And it's because, again, if we go now to the US and Canada, where it's legal in most areas there, we may start to see issues from secondary cannabis smoke. The studies just haven't been done, so I really can't answer that. But my advice to anyone is that any form of smoking in front of another human being is a form of physical abuse. You have no right to do it. What you do to your own body is your own business, although I still don't agree with anyone smoking anything. And I think with vaping, it's the secondary vaping. It's not much of fumes going into people, whereas cigarette smoking itself, you can really smell it. You can smell it on the clothes, which is tertiary smoking. And cannabis, it's very intense as well. You can smell that, but I'm just saying the studies haven't been done.
1: No, you get a wide berth usually when smoking cannabis. And also the use case. People aren't going to be walking ahead of you on the street puffing on a joint most of the time.
0: No.
1: Whereas a vape and a cigarette, it's a different story. Bridget writes, "Hi, Dr. Walker. I am 45 years old and a female. What are the first signs of menopause?"
0: Well, there's the physical signs and there's the psychological signs as well. Mm. Maybe not psychology, maybe neurocognitive signs.
1: Mm-hmm.
0: And the physical signs are change in the periods. Mm-hmm. That's one dramatic one. It can either go very heavy or very light, but certainly not consistent with what the person's experiencing. And then the typical ones like night sweats, hot flushes. And then we move on to more the neurocognitive ones, which is the brain fog, the irritability, the feeling of tiredness, all of those things, they all sort of go in together. But the point is about this, my attitude about HRT is go in hard and go in early with the natural forms of HRT. That's the way I approach this.
1: Probably a great time as well to refresh two of the amazing guests that we've had on Healthy Living tonight, being Mary Custis, who of course has the fantastic organisation Unpause, so you can search for more information there. And also Shelley Horton is big in this space, does a lot of work around menopause and perimenopause, wrote a book on it actually. So plenty of things to find out there, Bridget, if you're interested in more information. Speaking of great information, more of that coming up next here on Healthy Living, specifically about lowering your risk of dementia.
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3: All right, Dr. Ross, prevention is always better than cure. Knowledge is power, and dementia remains one of the country's biggest killers. So what is the best thing that we can know to help predict and prevent dementia?
4: Well, if you want a single number that predicts your risk for dementia, it's not your cholesterol, it is actually your blood pressure. And a study presented at the European Society of Cardiology Congress this week has given us the strongest evidence yet that treating it properly protects your brain.
3: Okay, tell us about the evidence.
4: Well, the study comes from the China Rural Hypertension Control Program, and the scale is what makes it matter. 326 rural villages were randomised, not individual patients. We're talking about randomising the village.
3: Yeah, right.
4: Almost 34,000 adults over 40 with high blood pressure took part, average age of about 63. And in the intervention villages, trained community health workers supervised by doctors prescribed and adjusted blood pressure medication with a clear target. And here's the key. They want that blood pressure well under 130 over 80. The other villagers just receive usual care. So just accepting blood pressure of, say, 140 or 90 is control.
3: Is there anything special about that number?
4: I'll get to that in a second. So after 7 years, the intervention group had substantially lower blood pressure and with it a 15% lower risk of dementia and a 13% lower risk of mild cognitive impairment. This was a randomised trial, so the usual worry that healthier people simply look after themselves better does not apply. Lowering blood pressure caused a reduction. And here's the key.
3: Mm-hmm.
4: A few years back, a thing called the SPRINT trial took two groups, and this was an active intervention group. One group with hypertension just treated them to 140 on 90. The other group, 120 on 80 or below that. So lower is better. You don't want it to be too low because people then get dizzy and can fall over and break things, including their skull and their hip. Mm. So and the table and other stuff. So you want to get the sweet spot. And I think the sweet spot for blood pressure management is somewhere between 110 to 120 systolic, the top reading, and 70 to 80 diastolic.
3: Okay.
4: So you take, and basically what happens when you get the blood pressure down to those levels is you take the strain off the heart, the strain off the blood vessels, and the blood vessels go all through the body. The strain off that endothelium, the biggest organ in the body. So that's why it's really important to target your blood pressure treatment properly. And see, a lot of people don't even know they've got blood pressure because it's a silent killer.
3: Yeah.
4: And
3: yeah,
4: of the ones who do, so 50% of people don't even know their blood pressure's high. And of the 50% who do are on treatment, they don't even have it monitored that regularly. And so it's not properly controlled. So really, 25% of people with hypertension have adequate control of their blood pressure. And even then, it's probably not 120 on 80 or below. And so this is why I say to my patients, the best way to manage your blood pressure is to get your own machine. And it's not just, I'm on a pill, so therefore I'm safe. No, you're on a pill, you might be on two pills, maybe even three pills, and you want to make sure your blood pressure is controlled. So the way you check your blood pressure is that you sit quietly by yourself for 5 minutes and never take it first thing in the morning. That does my head in when doctors tell my patients to take it first thing in the morning because your blood pressure pills are worn off. I mean, if you take your blood pressure pills before you go to bed, well, maybe you can check it when you wake up. But I still prefer people to wait a couple of hours, take their pills in the morning, typically, and then check their blood pressure, say 10 o'clock, sitting quietly by themselves for 5 minutes. So you don't have to take it three or four or five times. Just sit quietly by yourself in a comfortable chair for 5 minutes reading a book or just relaxing.
3: Yeah, that's the key,
4: yeah,
3: right?
4: I want to see what you can get down to, not what you... I mean, don't come in after a screaming argument with your next-door neighbour.
3: Yeah.
4: You want to see what it's like when you're sitting quietly. It's what I call blood pressure reserve, what you can get down to. If you can get down to 110 to 120 over 70 to 80, then your blood pressure is controlled. If you can't get down to that over a number of readings over a few weeks to months, then you need stronger blood pressure therapy.
3: Well, let's put a pin in that because we'll be talking about some ways to maybe lower our blood pressure a little bit further down. But we'll return to the study now because 15 to 13% lower risk of dementia and milder cognitive impairment. Yep. Pretty significant. Why does lowering blood pressure work so well?
4: Okay, the mechanism is not mysterious at all, Adam. Your brain is fed by a dense network of tiny blood vessels, and sustained high blood pressure damages them. That leads to stroke that you notice, and far more commonly, silent strokes you never notice, each one quietly wiping out a little bit of brain tissue. And over decades, this vascular damage adds up, and it also lowers the brain's resilience to other processes like Alzheimer's disease, which I think is another form of vascular disease as well. Control the blood pressure and you preserve the plumbing. It's as simple as that, my friend.
3: What should we keep in mind in terms of caveats when we look at this study?
4: Well, two are worth stating. This was rural China, so we cannot assume the size of the benefit is identical in Australian population. And the outcome was all-cause dementia. So it tells us blood pressure control prevents dementia overall, not specifically that it changes the amyloid or the tau biology of Alzheimer's, which we've spoken about before on the show. It almost certainly works mainly by preventing vascular brain injury, which happens to be a major contributor in most people with dementia.
3: Which gets back to, I think, now what we should do about it. So first of all, okay, like, what do you think are the direct takeaways from this study?
4: Yep. Okay. So there are three things. Firstly, know your blood pressure and measure it properly at home. Seated, rested, several readings, as I've said. One reading in a doctor's surgery tells you very little. Second, the target that mattered here was 130 over 80, which is lower than many people are still being told is fine. And third is the part I find most encouraging. The intervention was delivered by community health workers, not specialists. It's cheap, scalable, and works. But what I also say to people, there are five things you can do to help control your blood pressure. Don't just see it as pills. The best one is weight loss. So getting rid of that abdominal fat is the best thing you can do for your blood pressure. 3 to 5 hour a week exercise habit that I talk about all the time. Avoid sugar and salt like the plague. Keep your grog down and manage your stress. They're the things that you can do. Take responsibility for your own blood pressure, and also, of course, take the medications that are prescribed for you.
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10: us
8: off.
10: My pleasure. 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When the doctor finally questioned their motives, the man explained that they weren't married, and so neither of them could use their homes, the local hotels were too expensive, and the therapist's office costs only $50 with a $43 reimbursement from Medicare.
8: Go on.
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2: Good evening, I'm Chris McCarthy. The opposition is rejecting claims its proposed fuel excise discount would be inflationary. The coalition has unveiled a plan to halve the tax any time the price of crude oil exceeds $100 a barrel for 2 weeks. Treasurer Jim Chalmers says the plan would put further pressure on inflation, but Shadow Energy Minister Dan Tehan has told News 24 that doesn't have to be the case.
3: Not if it comes with cuts in other government spending, and that is what we've always proposed. We want to make sure we do this sensibly, but we need to be able to provide cost of living to motorists now.
2: The Prime Minister is pitching Australia's credentials for a seat on the UN Security Council ahead of addressing the General Assembly this week. Talks at the summit in New York are expected to centre around global guidelines for artificial intelligence. Australia is looking to secure one of the 10 non-permanent seats on the council for the first time since 2013. Anthony Albanese says our nation's an ideal candidate given its position as a global leader in youth social media controls.
4: There are now 20 countries at least have implemented some form of legislation or controls as well in order to protect children. And we see with Apple's new products all designed at protecting children as well.
2: Two children and a woman in her 40s known to them are tonight fighting for life in hospital after a stabbing in the New South Wales Blue Mountains. A third child was found dead in a vehicle at the Valley Heights scene. Police were not able to confirm the woman's relationship with the children, who were all believed to be under 5 years old. At least two people have been killed and six more injured in a massive overnight Ukrainian drone attack on the Moscow region. The attack comes as Russia enters the third and final day of voting in its first wartime parliamentary election. New research shows retirees contribute $16.5 billion to the economy each year. It's through volunteering, mentoring, community leadership and unpaid care like babysitting. UniSuper spokesperson Derek Gascoigne says the contribution often goes unnoticed.
5: The contribution that the retirees are making is largely headed up by mainly the unpaid care sector. So these are often grandchildren or siblings. Really, it's that grandparent economy.
2: Also making news, a WA government plan to hunt a shark responsible for a fatal attack in Perth has been criticised by experts and the Greens. And Australian researchers are investigating if weight loss drugs like Ozempic could be repurposed to treat alcohol addiction. Checking finance, one Australian dollar is buying 71.25 US cents.
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2: The Warriors' NRL season is over after going down to the Knights 12 points to 10. 48,000 New Zealand fans packed Eden Park to cheer on the home side in the semi-final. Despite the loss, Warriors coach Andrew Webster says the atmosphere was incredible.
7: Crowd, everyone, being so welcoming all week, letting us train here, did everything to make sure we felt comfortable. So, no, it's all on us. And, yeah, two games here next year, great.
2: Essendon has appointed Shane Mumford as a development coach, the first addition to Mark McVay's coaching panel. Mumford will see out the remainder of the women's season with Greater Western Sydney before joining the Bombers. Brisbane will appeal the one-match ban looming over Lachie Neale, which could see him miss the AFL Grand Final. And Zimbabwe is looking to avoid a series whitewash in the third one-dayer against Australia in Harare. The hosts batting first are currently 7 for 234 with 4 overs remaining. That's news and sport.
1: 2CC weather. Alexander Watson Insulation. Canberra's cold. Your house doesn't have to be.
8: An overnight low of 9 degrees tonight, then a sunny day with possible shower or two, most likely in the afternoon and evening, a top of 23 degrees. Cloudy and 16 on Tuesday, winds picking up across the morning, then easing in the evening. Partly cloudy with a slight chance of a shower on Thursday, light winds and a top of 21, then a top of 25 on Thursday, partly cloudy with morning fog and the chance of a shower.
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1: I'm back, and a big warm welcome to your Sunday night family. You, yes, you over there. I missed you last week. You really are welcome here. 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Spamalot, the Broadway musical that won 3 Tony Awards, including Best Musical, is on its way to Sydney. So this hour we speak to Spamalot's director and producer, Drew Anthony. And in our second hour, I'm joined by Walkley Award-winning crime reporter and best-selling author Neil Mercer, who, in his latest book, Falsely Convicted, turns his investigative skills towards the most chilling crimes of all, the ones committed by the system itself. And in the last hour, we talked to respected business leader, mentor and advocate for women's independence, Marcia Griffin, whose latest book, Step Up and Wear the Damn Shoes, is a bold, inspiring guide for women who are ready to take ownership of their lives, their choices and their financial future. King Charles has warned AI leaders of the existential dangers posed by the technology falling into the wrong hands, saying safeguards were needed before it was too late.
2: I suppose we might readily agree that the development of AI, its substance and its pace, are both intriguing and deeply concerning in equal measure. AI is already showing its immense capacity to improve and save life, yet those who have created these technologies are now increasingly warning that AI risks developing darker capacities, perhaps even to take life. And in this regard, if I may say so, there seems urgency in adequately considering the existential dangers of such technologies falling into the wrong hands and being used in potentially catastrophic ways. Surely, then, we need sufficient means of control before it is all too late.
1: King Charles was hosting leaders from AI providers in Scotland last Thursday. In recent weeks, the debate has centred on whether the industry can and should regulate itself. AI creators have been increasingly warning that AI could develop darker capacities and perhaps even to take life. The debate over AI was rekindled when two Anthropic researchers warned that its rapid advances could lead to human extinction in the not-too-distant future. So, should we be worried about the rapid advances in artificial intelligence? Should the AI industry be allowed to regulate itself? Does the pace of AI development need to be slowed in the face of all these warnings? Does the world need a shared set of principles that could guide the future application of AI, or do you think it could be too difficult to reach consensus? And can we trust AI firms to act responsibly? So, your thoughts on the warnings on the rapid advances of artificial intelligences and, if left unchecked, the consequences. 131 873. And on the subject of King Charles, he's facing more criticism from Princess Diana's brother, Charles Spencer, with Buckingham Palace bracing for days of revelations from his tell-all memoir. Here's what Earl Spencer told the BBC about that infamous phone call with King Charles.
3: I thought, oh, now he's going to pull himself together and say something more appropriate. And then he said, we'll forget her soon enough.
1: The accusation led Buckingham Palace to issue a rare statement in response. His Majesty is mindful that the pain of fraternal grief can cloud reason, affect judgment and colour memory in ways others do not recognise, even many years after such a loss. So it seems a case of he said, she said, doesn't it? What do you believe? Do you think this controversy is about increasing sales of the book Swan Song, Diana My Sister? Is King Charles likely or unlikely to escape unscathed? So we'd like your thoughts on revelations that the then Prince Charles sounded giddily elated and like a lottery winner immediately after Diana's death in a Paris car crash in 1997, 1 year after they finalised their divorce. Love to hear from you on 131 873. And in other royal news, King Charles issued formal guidance declaring Prince Harry and Meghan Markle as non-working royals akin to private citizens following their return to the UK. So, do you think that their royal status should be returned? Or did King Charles do the right thing, issuing formal guidance that as non-working royals, they're akin to private citizens? 131 873. Nationally, in an address to the National Press Club on Thursday, Home Affairs Minister Tony Burke revealed sweeping changes to Australia's migration system that'll ramp up deportations, close partner visa loopholes, and introduce stricter rules to curb visa hopping. He said people who have overstayed their visas will be under the government's microscope under the migration overhaul.
0: Effectively, what we are going back to doing is simply being able to make sure that if you overstay, you will not be able to say, well, there's no consequences, as if they're ever going to make sure that I leave. We need, with the integrity of the program, to make sure that we can go back simply to what we did before 2015.
1: Burke also said the plan would help the government reach its net migration target of 225,000. Net overseas migration for March quarter was 101,105, a 6% fall on the same period in 2025, according to Australian Bureau of Statistics figures. But coalition parliamentarians, including Matt Canavan and Andrew Bragg, said the figures were still too high. So, what do you think of these sweeping changes to Australia's migration system? Do they go too far or not far enough? Is cutting immigration a solution to Australia's housing crisis? Could the latest immigration crackdown lead to a shortage of much-needed skilled workers? So, your thoughts on the government's new migration overhaul. 131 873. American singer-songwriter Jim Croce died aged 30 in a plane crash on this day in 1973. He and five other people were killed when a privately chartered plane crashed into a tree after a bad takeoff. Only 8 days before his death, he had completed a new album entitled I Got a Name. It became a posthumous hit, making number 2 on the US album chart.

0: Good song, isn't it? Good song. I hadn't heard that one for a long time. I've just got back from England, and over there, why I went to England was I'm part of a group called Faces and Voices of People in Recovery, and that's a group of people, and I'm not one of them, but I'm part of all of it, and they're people who have been addicted to drugs and alcohol, and they've got over it, you know. And in England, they have a whole organisation called Faces and Voices of People in Recovery. And we all met in the town of Bradford, and there's 16,000 recovering drug and alcoholics from all over England descend on Bradford, and that was the town for this year. And I do all the religious stuff and a lot of other things. And anyway, there's 16,000 people. And what we do is there's a big march, and they all march through the town. This year it was Bradford. All march through. And there's a big festival, and they have all the different things. They have the National Health and the different organisations that work with people. And the theme was basically about lived experience, because so much of drug and alcohol issues today are dealt with by professionals and not with people who have been through the system, who have been struggling with it all. And so that's part of the whole thing. And when you look in Bradford Town Square, you imagine 16,000 people being squeezed into a big park, a big centre. And when you look at all the people and you see all the different people, the men, the women, the different ethnic groups, the cultures and all of that, and all different people, when you look at that number of people, you think, well, it can't all be an individual problem. It's got to be a societal problem to it at all, because it was just a cross-section of humanity, you see. And then they have the big march through the town, and everybody looks and they say, what's going on? And the people say, well, we're in recovery from alcohol or drugs, and we're celebrating and all of this. And like I said, I do the celebration, the church celebration or religious celebration. And this year, because Bradford is very much Punjabi, you know, like you can get more curries in Bradford than you can imagine, you know. And it was all the religious services I did in a Sikh temple, and with a Sikh priest helping. And it was really interesting to work with different people and do all that. And you see that drugs and alcohol, there are ways to deal with it. But what we do is we kind of want to blind their head and lock them all up and all of those sorts of issues. And really getting off these things is such a celebration, such a celebration. And over and over and over again, talking to all the people in that time, talking to all the people there, you could see they were so grateful. And in the end, I had a talk to a whole lot, because there's a big stage and all of that stuff. And I was saying, you guys, you people are the hope of the world. You're the hope of the world, because you show that there are ways out of the messes of this society. There are ways out. And you guys are living examples of that. And you're the hope of the world, because you've been down to the depths of hell and you've come out and you've risen through that all. And what you find is that there is hope. What you find is that the darkness and the struggle you've been through gives you a loving compassion for people in that situation, and you're able to hold their hands through their whole darkness into the new light. And so you guys are the hope of the world and the way things can change. Not all the blowhards who get up and say, you know, you need this, you need that, you need the other. What we need in this world is loving kindness, and that what changed the world. And if you'd like to comment on the latest royal scandals, give us a ring, or the latest changes to Australia's immigration system, give us a ring on 131 873.
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0: Hey, Siv, welcome to the show.
12: Great to be here, Bill. How are you going, mate?
0: Good, mate. Good.
12: That's good to hear. Got over the jet lag yet?
0: Yeah, kind of. Kind of. I had a bit of a sleep in the office before this, before tonight.
12: Well, only you could get away with that with your bare feet. Yes. I just want to talk about this. So, a couple of things. First, brief comment about the royal thing. We're never really going to know the truth.
0: No, we're not.
12: Right? We're never going to know. King's not going to tell us in a book or anything. Earl Spencer's going to keep making his comments. The palace are going to keep making theirs. And it was 29 years ago, right?
0: Yep.
12: So you've got to ask yourself the question, what's Earl Spencer really doing? I think, apart from selling his book, all this will die down once the books come out. People have read it and they go, oh, okay, that's what you think.
0: Yeah, it's probably got knives to sharpen as well, but yeah.
12: It's all that stuff.
0: Yeah.
12: So, I mean, we're never really going to know, so I just kind of just, it's another day at the palace.
0: That's right.
12: How I said, it's another day at the palace. Look, just on this Donald Trump banning outlets with which he disagrees. Okay, right, I get the outlets disagree with him and he calls it fake news and all that stuff, but I don't get this. Why would you give them another reason to hate you? Right, if they already hate you, why would you give them yet another one?
0: It's just something he does, isn't it?
12: It's not as if they're going to stop writing and saying their stuff just because you got rid of them.
0: Yeah. Yeah, and it makes him look stupid anyway. It's just such a... It's part of the course for what he does.
12: I don't know about making you look stupid. I just think... why would you give them, if you say they're fake news, and he does, if you say, if and his supporters say, oh yes, the media hate him, which they 99.1% of them probably do, why would you give them another reason to?
0: Half of his staff hate him too, so, you know.
12: Well, I mean, why?
0: He just doubles down.
12: Pauline Hanson's pretty much the same, going, oh yes, I don't want the ABC and I don't want it. You know they don't like you, Pauline. Why give them another reason not to like you?
0: Why give them another reason? God bless you, Siv. I agree with it. Why give them another reason? Simon, hello.
13: G'day, Father Cruz.
0: Hey, Simon.
13: Yeah, I'm not sure on the numbers. I don't want to get into a debate, really, about the numbers or who's got it right. But I think the decentralisation should come into the mix where the regions benefit with population growth. And obviously one of the biggest things would be high-speed rail. I know they say it's too expensive, but I don't sort of cop that. I think the regions like Tamworth, Armidale, they should be all, if they can get them up to 60, 70,000. And in Queensland, places like Dalby, they're getting a new satellite. Yeah, I think they've got to have a plan for that. And also,
0: there's no plan for the country, is there, Simon? There's no plan to try and, what you're saying is dead right. All these regions, all these attractive areas where people would love to live, there's no plan to make it happen.
13: No, and I was telling your chap on the phone before, that's a big thing. I keep banging on about it. I don't really know why. I obviously must think it's important. And the other one is, the Bradfield scheme, he got the story, Sydney Harbour, he built and designed it.
0: Yeah.
13: The water source, the amount of water that comes from, sorry to cut you off, Mark, the amount of water that comes from Tully over the last 6 years has been so much.
0: Yes.
13: It's all getting wasted.
0: Yes.
13: Instead of going down to South Australia.
0: Yes.
13: So I think that's the biggest. $32 billion the price tag is, and the state government in Queensland, although I think they're doing quite a good job, this should be the number one issue. And you got Murray Watt, who is the environment minister in Australia, in Queensland. Get him on board and get the federal government to fund some of it.
0: Yeah,
13: and I think that's big issue.
0: I agree with you. We can make Australia such a more attractive place than it is and get out to the regions and make sure there's planning and the future. I don't know. I don't get it. There's been so many stuff-ups from so many governments over so many years. God bless you, mate, and thanks for your call.
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0: Spamalot, one of Broadway's classic musicals, is on its way to Sydney in a hilarious all-new reimagined production. And online I got the director and producer of this new production of Spamalot, Drew Anthony. Hi, Drew.
1: Hi, Bill. It's lovely to be talking to you. That song just puts a smile on your face.
0: Yeah, it does, doesn't it? Now, before we get into Spamalot, you're not only the director and producer of this new production, but you're a performer and choreographer. So what are some of the famous productions you worked on?
1: Oh, gosh, Bill. Over the years, I was in Australian tours of productions like Cats and 42nd Street and Hot Shoe Shuffle and Pirates of Penzance. There was a whole bunch of them that I did for a whole bunch of years.
0: Yeah.
1: And then I was very lucky to get some opportunities to choreograph some musicals. So I did a big production called Jolson, which was the West End musical, and went on to do a whole lot of choreographing and then transitioned to directing as well, and worked on the Sydney Olympic Games, and, you know, spent a whole bunch of time doing ceremonies around the world, like Olympic ceremonies and Commonwealth Games and all those sorts of things. So I've had a very fortunate career insofar as I was able to transition nicely from being a performer to being a little bit sort of more behind the scenes.
0: Because showbiz is in your blood, because you started performing in Queensland at the age of just 4.
1: Yeah, I did. And I was very fortunate to have a mum who was a performing arts teacher herself, but she just loved to give us opportunities to perform. And we used to do senior citizens clubs and Rotary fairs and you name it. We'd perform pretty much anywhere. And that led to a marvellous career, Bill. I'm very fortunate.
0: Because you're a great all-rounder, is there a favourite part you've got of performing?
1: Look, you know, I always loved doing musicals. They were my favourite genre, I think. I also loved to act, I suppose, but musicals were a particular favourite because you get to sing and dance and act and be that kind of triple threat. So musicals were a real favourite of mine.
0: Now, you've been in, as you mentioned, you've been in the Asian Games in Doha, the 2010 Winter Olympics opening and closing. What have been the highlights of this for you?
1: Yeah, I think the Winter Olympics in Vancouver was a particularly special event. I used to work as the associate artistic director for David Atkins, who your listeners will remember. And, you know, and working with David and the whole team, look, you know, when David bid to win the contract for the ceremonies for the Winter Olympics, I think everybody thought that it was going to be Cirque du Soleil, a Canadian company that won the right to stage those Canadian ceremonies. But David did a fantastic pitch and we won the ceremony. And it was just a very special experience working in a country like Canada that's got such a unique culture and, you know, and a unique relationship with its First Nations people and arts community. That was a very special time back in 2010.
0: Now, these names you're dropping, you know, kind of fill people with awe. What's it like to work with them as human beings?
1: Well, really good. Look, the majority of those really big headline talent, we call them, those big stars, are wonderful people. They've sometimes got some tricky entourage around them, but when you get right down to the core of the actual artist and you start rehearsing with them, they're very, very talented, obviously. That's how they got to be where they are. And they're very creative people at their core. So by and large, it's a real joy to work with those types of artists.
0: Now, enough of that now. Spamalot, a Broadway production. Three Tony Awards, Best Musical.
1: Yes.
0: What made you choose this as your next production and what makes it so special to you?
1: It's very special to me because I was fortunate, Bill, a long time ago to be spending time in New York City, and I got to go to Tim Curry, the amazing Tim Curry's very final performance as King Arthur, after having played the role for so long. I got to go because a very close friend of mine was also commencing their time on the show as the lead role of the Lady of the Lake. So I got to go to this cross closing night and opening night performance. And when I saw that performance, I thought, this is such a joyous, easy, consumable, fun, light-hearted, silly, kooky show. I would love to one day do it in Australia. And it just felt really relevant when I chose to do it about 6 months ago, because we're in a cost-of-living crisis. People are concerned about all sorts of things. And stepping into a theatre and just having 2.5 hours of just absolute crazy, silly, hilariousness really, it felt like the right time to do it. So I did an initial production in Perth, and then I decided to tour it to both Melbourne and Sydney.
0: Now, the musical's based around the film Monty Python and the Holy Grail, but also draws in references from other works.
1: Yeah, that's right. There's a little bit of Life of Brian in there. There's a little bit of, you know, some of the Flying Circus material. But what they very cleverly did, Bill, was they took, in essence, a celebration of Monty Python-ness, and they framed it with they framed it inside, kind of almost both a celebration and a parody of the musical theatre genre. So it's extremely entertaining, and people really love Spamalot as a musical.
0: Give us an idea of the storyline. It must be a bit pretty zany.
1: It is very zany. It follows the Arthurian legend of King Arthur and his Knights of the Round Table, and throughout the show they just are constantly coming across obstacles and challenges. They meet, of course, the Black Knight that Monty Python fans will know, who loses an arm and then another arm and then a leg and then the other leg. They bump into the Killer Rabbit, of course. They meet Tim the Enchanter. They

0: production?
1: Well, I have a thing with my shows, Bill, where I use digital scenery.
0: So I
1: have a huge 8-meter by 4-meter LED screen, and we create all of the scenery on that screen. And when I say that to people, normally they go, oh, that sounds a bit like it's just two-dimensional. It's not. We often have people come away and say, oh, gosh, your scenery was so, you know, detailed and lavish. And I say to them, oh, you mean the screen? And they say, oh, what? That was a screen. They don't even realize. It's got beautiful depth to it, and every scene is animated in some way. So there's one big point of difference, I suppose.
0: Now, you've just opened in Melbourne in the last week. How's it been received?
1: Absolutely sensational. You know, our official opening night was last night, so I'm talking to you right now at the end of our first week of performances. Every performance was sold out. Audiences absolutely loved it. We're getting terrific reviews, which is so fortunate. You know, we're all very lucky that the people of Melbourne have embraced it and the critics have embraced it. And we're really looking forward to bringing it to Sydney next.
0: Drew, let's take a break, come back and look at some of the stars of Spamalot.
1: Sounds good.
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0: I'm talking with Drew Anthony, the director and producer of Spamalot. So, Drew, let's have a look at the cast. First of all, King Arthur.
1: Well, aren't we lucky? We've got Australian film and television icon Stephen Curry making his musical theatre debut. Now, your listeners will remember him as Dale Kerrigan from The Castle, an iconic film. And, of course, he played the role of Graham Kennedy in that wonderful series, The King, which was all about the

0: the life of Australian television legend Graham Kennedy. I mean, Stephen's just a wonderful comedian, a wonderful actor, and for the first time ever in a professional musical, he gets to sing and flex all of those muscles. And we've just today started getting our reviews in from our opening night last night, and the reviews are fairly unanimous that he absolutely steals the show, and you know, he's a wonderful King Arthur. So we're very proud of what he's achieved, and you know, he's just an awesome performer, and you know, audiences seem to really love him.
1: And the Knights of the Round Table?
0: Yes, well, the Knights of the Round Table, we've got the wonderful Ethan Jones playing Sir Galahad, and we have Gareth Isaac playing Sir Robin, and Jesse Vasiliadis plays Sir Lancelot. And, of course, very, very excitingly, we've got Marnie McQueen starring as the Lady of the Lake, which is just the great female diva role, and she's just going to absolutely wow audiences.
1: And did we mention the cows, killer rabbits, and French people?
0: We didn't, but they're all there. They're all in it. We have a wonderful actor by the name of Nick White, who is a very, very popular comedian, rising comedian, particularly on the TikTok platform. And I approached him many months ago and said that I would love to have him in the show, because there's a role for someone who can be very versatile across a number of different character parts, one of which, of course, is the French taunter. And he does a terrific job of bringing that character to life. That's one of the most quoted characters of all time in terms of movie comedy films. And he just does a wonderful job in that French taunter role.
1: Mate, what about the beautiful showgirls?
0: Well, we've got four incredible female ensemble members and three amazing male ensemble members. And I've got to say, in all my years of doing musical theatre across both Australia and the world, this is a very strong ensemble, wonderful singers, wonderful dancers, and they're all excellent actors. And all have their little moments in the show, Bill, that they bring a little character to life. So they really get to flex their triple threatness.
1: And Spamalot's bursting with unforgettable songs.
0: Yes, some really, really famous musical theatre songs. The song that goes like this, "Always look on the bright side of life," "I am not dead yet." They're all wonderful songs that musical theatre and musical theatre fans across the country will know, and they really help tell the story, and they're all independently excellent songs, and you know, we really bring them to life in a magical way.
1: So, Drew, mate, what's the highlight for you of the whole lot?
0: Look, I think the combination of Stephen Curry and Marnie McQueen as King Arthur and the Lady of the Lake, and of course, always look on the bright side of life. You know, you opened the show by playing a little lead-in of that, and that's just a song that makes the whole audience sway from right to left. And we've attached a really spectacular tap routine to that song as well, so it's a real highlight of the show.
1: Now, when it's finished in Melbourne, Spamalot will be at the Sydney Events Centre at the Staff, Sydney, October 15 to 18. That's six performances only. And then the Coliseum Theatre, Western Sydney, October 22 to 25. So
0: that's right.
1: Are you all getting all organised with that?
0: Yeah, we are. So we decided to take the show to two different locations in Sydney, and so far, you know, people are really really happy to be buying tickets to both of those venues. People can buy their tickets to the Sydney Event Centre through Ticketmaster, and those who are going to the Coliseum at Rudy Hill through Ticketek. It's a different way of doing things in Sydney, but we decided that we wanted to take this show particularly out to Western Sydney, to the Coliseum. Yeah. So we're excited about having people from Western Sydney really support the show out there.
1: It's so exciting to have it out there. Drew Anthony, it's been great to talk to you tonight.
0: And God bless you, Bill. Thanks
1: so much for talking to us.
0: Thanks for your time. Thank you.
2: This is a total bloody disaster. All my knights have fled, and we're lost in a dark and very expensive forest.
3: Well, it could be worse.
2: Well, how could it possibly be worse?
3: Oh, cheer up, sire. You know what they say.
2: What do they say, Patsy?

0: Excuse me, is that a shrubbery?
1: Oh, yes. I'm throwing it out. The cat won't leave it alone.
0: Well, what a stroke of luck. I'll take it off your hands.

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8: Well, next week we'll be joined by media commentator, economist and former leader of the Liberal Party, Dr. John Hewson. And he's going to look at where the economy is headed both domestically and economically. Internationally, I think.

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1: Good evening, I'm Chris McCarthy. Support for the major political parties has fallen to a record low of 46% in the latest news poll. Labor recorded its lowest primary vote since 2012 at 27%, while the Coalition and One Nation remained unchanged on 19 and 30% respectively. Anthony Albanese remains the preferred Prime Minister in a three-way contest. The Treasurer has criticised the opposition's plan to slash the fuel excise when oil price hikes flow on to the Bowser. Under the proposal, the tax will halve when the price of global crude oil passes $100 a barrel for a fortnight. Opposition Leader Angus Taylor says it will help with cost of living pressures. Treasurer Jim Chalmers has told News 24 the plan will make little difference.
2: If he really cared about the cost of living pressures that Australians are feeling right now, he wouldn't have voted against our tax cuts. Our permanent tax cuts are providing cost of living relief in an ongoing way.
1: A child has died with two other children and a woman in her 40s in a critical condition after a stabbing in the New South Wales Blue Mountains. Police were called to Valley Heights this afternoon to reports of four people with stab wounds in a vehicle. The three children are all believed to be under 5 years old. Superintendent John Nelson says they're still informing loved ones.
3: We haven't been able to make contact with the wider family. We've made contact with the father and obviously you can imagine receiving that tragic news that the person is at work just going about their business and they've had this information provided to them.
1: The mayor of Moscow says 450 Ukrainian drones heading for the Russian capital have been shot down in what he's called an unprecedented attack. At least two people have been killed as the city's main oil refinery and several homes were set ablaze. The attacks during Russia's parliamentary elections are thought to be among the largest since the war began. Australian and international entertainers have paid tribute to John Farnham in a concert raising funds for head and neck cancer. Australia's favourite son was unable to attend in person, with his family confirming a recent decline in health, leaving him wheelchair-bound and on permanent oxygen. MC Richard Wilkins opened the night by recognising the special milestone the concert marks for Farnham.
4: Would you believe that John has performed on this very stage 94 sold-out shows, 94 of the things, more than anyone else in history. So I guess tonight makes it 95, an unbelievable 95.
1: And Australian life expectancy is projected to reach nearly 90 for women and 86 for men over the next four decades. In finance, one Australian dollar buying about 71.2 US cents.
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1: Just four teams remain in the race for the NRL Premiership, Andrew Lucas reports.
6: Newcastle is through to its first preliminary final since 2013 after stunning the Warriors 12-10 in front of a record NRL crowd of over 48,000 at Eden Park. It was 6-6 at halftime before Dom Young crossed shortly after to put the Knights ahead. Leka Halasima went over for his second with 11 to go, but the home side fell short to be eliminated in straight sets. Newcastle will take on Penrith in a preliminary final on Sunday at Accor Stadium. Andrew Lucas, Sydney.
1: The Brisbane Lions will challenge a one-match suspension on star Lachie Neale ahead of next weekend's AFL Grand Final. And Zimbabwe has set Australia a target of 271 runs at the final one-day international of the three-match tour. Australia 1-20 in reply. That's the latest news and sport.
0: 2CC weather. Alexander Watson Insulation. Canberra's cold. Your house doesn't have to be.
7: An overnight low of 9 degrees tonight, then a sunny day with possible shower or two, most likely in the afternoon and evening, a top of 23 degrees. Cloudy and 16 on Tuesday, winds picking up across the morning, then easing in the evening. Partly cloudy with a slight chance of a shower on Thursday, light winds and a top of 21, then a top of 25 on Thursday, partly cloudy with morning fog and the chance of a shower.
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2: Welcome back, dear listener. Welcome back. And I'm so glad to be back with you all. 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Now, you can find out more about that at revbillcruz.com, because we really need to build a more kind world today, don't we? So call in now, call in and share with us on 131-873. Coming up, I'm joined by award-winning crime reporter and best-selling author Neil Mercer, who in his latest book, Falsely Convicted, turns his investigative skills towards the most chilling crimes of all, the ones committed by the system itself. And in the last hour, we talked to respected business leader, mentor and advocate for women's independence, Marcia Griffin, whose latest book, Step Up and Wear the Damn Shoes, is a bold, inspiring guide for women who are ready to take ownership of their lives, their choices and their financial future. King Charles has warned AI leaders of the existential dangers posed by the technology falling into the wrong hands, saying safeguards were needed before it was too late.
3: I suppose we might readily agree that the development of AI, its substance and its pace, are both intriguing and deeply concerning in equal measure. AI is already showing its immense capacity to improve and save life, yet those who have created these technologies are now increasingly warning that AI risks developing darker capacities, perhaps even to take life. And in this regard, if I may say so, there seems urgency in adequately considering the existential dangers of such technologies falling into the wrong hands and being used in potentially catastrophic ways. Surely, then, we need sufficient means of control before it is all too late.
2: King Charles was hosting leaders from AI providers in Scotland last Thursday. In recent weeks, the debate has centred on whether the industry can and should regulate itself. AI creators have been increasingly warning that AI could develop darker capacities and perhaps even to take life. The debate over AI was rekindled when two Anthropic researchers warned that its rapid advances could lead to human extinction in the not-too-distant future. So, should we be worried about the rapid advances in artificial intelligence? Should the AI industry be allowed to regulate itself? Does the pace of AI development need to be slowed in the face of all these warnings? Does the world need a shared set of principles that could guide the future application of AI, or do you think it could be too difficult to reach consensus? And can we trust AI firms to act responsibly? So, your thoughts on the warnings on the rapid advances of artificial intelligences and, if left unchecked, the consequences. 131-873. And on the subject of King Charles, he's facing more criticism from Princess Diana's brother, Charles Spencer, with Buckingham Palace bracing for days of revelations from his tell-all memoir. Here's what Earl Spencer told the BBC about that infamous phone call with King Charles.
4: I thought, oh, now he's going to pull himself together and say something more appropriate. And then he said, we'll forget her soon enough.
2: The accusation led Buckingham Palace to issue a rare statement in response. His Majesty is mindful that the pain of fraternal grief can cloud reason, affect judgment and colour memory in ways others do not recognise, even many years after such a loss. So it seems a case of he said, she said, doesn't it? What do you believe? Do you think this controversy is about increasing sales of the book Swan Song, Diana My Sister? Is King Charles likely or unlikely to escape unscathed? So, we'd like your thoughts on revelations that the then Prince Charles sounded giddily elated and like a lottery winner immediately after Diana's death in a Paris car crash in 1997, 1 year after they finalised their divorce. Love to hear from you on 131 873. And in other royal news, King Charles issued formal guidance declaring Prince Harry and Meghan Markle as non-working royals akin to private citizens following their return to the UK. So, do you think that their royal status should be returned? Or did King Charles do the right thing, issuing formal guidance that as non-working royals, they're akin to private citizens? 131 873. Nationally, in an address to the National Press Club on Thursday, Home Affairs Minister Tony Burke revealed sweeping changes to Australia's migration system that'll ramp up deportations, close partner visa loopholes, and introduce stricter rules to curb visa hopping. He said people who have overstayed their visas will be under the government's microscope under the migration overhaul.
0: Effectively, what we are going back to doing is simply being able to make sure that if you overstay, you will not be able to say, well, there's no consequences, as if they're ever going to make sure that I leave. We need, with the integrity of the program, to make sure that we can go back simply to what we did before 2015.
2: Burke also said the plan would help the government reach its net migration target of 225,000. Net overseas migration for March quarter was 101,105, a 6% fall on the same period in 2025, according to Australian Bureau of Statistics figures. But coalition parliamentarians, including Matt Canavan and Andrew Bragg, said the figures were still too high. So, what do you think of these sweeping changes to Australia's migration system? Do they go too far or not far enough? Is cutting immigration a solution to Australia's housing crisis? Could the latest immigration crackdown lead to a shortage of much-needed skilled workers? So, your thoughts on the government's new migration overhaul. 131 873.

0: Gosh, that's Shane Ward there with everything but the kitchen sink and the whole chorus. Tony, welcome to the show.
1: Oh, evening, Bill.
0: Hello.
1: I want to bring up something that hasn't been mentioned recently. The Ukraine war.
0: Yeah.
1: No one's been talking about it. Can I just say I used to believe the Western narrative about Ukraine that it was a country that had its sovereignty violated, and that Russia was the aggressor in all this.
0: Yeah,
1: I used to believe that, Bill.
0: Well, what's made you change your mind?
1: I used to believe that, and I wish I'd read into the whole conflict a lot earlier. I honestly feel like a total idiot.
0: Why's that? Why's that? Like, it's obvious Putin kind of invaded it.
1: Well, when you actually look into it, Russia's not the villain in this.
0: How come? How come? They were the ones who marched in.
1: But Bill, the Europeans and the Americans, in the 90s, they promised Russia that NATO would not expand. Russia has had a long fear of NATO, going back to a Cold War.
0: But that doesn't give an excuse to march into Ukraine.
1: Well, the West promised Russia not to expand eastward. Russia's fears of NATO's pretty much, it's legitimate. You only have to look into like European history, going back 300 years when Western Europeans went and invaded Russia, from France, Germany. Yep.
0: And you had Hitler doing all that in the 40s, 1940s.
1: Yeah, you can understand Russia's fear of Western Europe encroaching on their borders. How Russia sees Ukraine, Ukraine's pretty much a puppet state for the West. Russia's got to go in there and do something about it.
0: Why?
1: I mean,
0: why? Because Putin's a dreadful person.
1: Well, Bill, you remember 10 years ago when Ukraine had that coup, when all those protests were going around. Like that was because they had a leader. Ukraine had a prime minister that didn't want any trouble with Russia. But the West and America, they decided they had to go. And the West decided to manufacture pro-European demonstrations in Ukraine. That's when all the trouble started. Mm. Can I just say...
0: So you've had a turnaround, a Damascus moment, and you've thought, oh, I used to support Ukraine, but I don't anymore.
1: Well, I look at what's happening in Ukraine now. We're being told like Ukraine, they're not losing much soldiers.
0: Yep,
1: they're holding their own. They're standing their ground. They're not losing.
0: Yeah,
1: Bill, they're not getting Eastern Ukraine and Crimea back. Like, Bill, I don't know if you've looked on social media, but have you seen like Ukrainian draft officers dragging men away from their homes? From shopping centres, from restaurants.
0: But the Russians are doing the same thing.
1: Well, yeah, but the thing is, though, Bill, Ukraine's got a smaller population. And their population, I don't know if you've noticed this, but Ukraine's population has, like, shrunk by almost half. They've shrunk by almost half.
0: Yeah.
1: Admittedly, some of it is because Russia's holding eastern Ukraine and Crimea, but also a lot of it's because of the fact that a lot of Ukrainians, they're running away, and they may not come back.
0: Let's ask. Good on you, Tony. Thank you for ringing in. And let's ask the listeners. Do you agree with Tony? Do you feel Ukrainians deserve what they're getting? Ring and tell me. 131-873.
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15: I can't believe anybody would stick up with
0: it. No, well, look at the people that were poisoned in England by those Moscova, the secret police and all the things that are going on. He's a terror. He's a danger to the world, Putin.
15: Not only that, Russian guy, he poisoned that bloke.
0: Yep.
15: Was his name Berensky or whatever his name was?
0: Yeah.
15: Thank you for that, bro.
0: Well, put him straight, Ian. Put him straight. What do you think?
15: Oh, mate, I think that Putin should be in jail for the rest of his life.
0: Yeah, yeah.
15: And he is a murderer, and that is it, mate. That's all I want to say about that, mate. I was very angry as soon as I heard that.
0: Yeah, good on you, Ian. Good on you. Thanks for your call.
15: Good night. Yeah, good night.
0: Thank you. I got a message from Sandra here. Hi, Bill. Your caller sounds like he has heard a lot of propaganda. Regards, Sandra. I think that's true. There's always the messing up. And what's really scary to me is Putin's bad enough, but it looks like it's always seemed to me he's got something on Trump, and that's why Trump's always sucking up to him. And it's dangerous for the world. What do you think? Give me a ring and tell me on 131 873.
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0: In his latest book, Falsely Convicted, Walkley Award-winning crime reporter and best-selling author Neil Mercer turns his investigative skills towards the most chilling crimes of all, the ones committed by the system itself. Gosh, I've got to get him on the line, eh? Hi, Neil.
23: G'day, Bill. How are you?
0: Good. Now, over your four-decade career reporting on crime and courts, you've often covered the perpetrators. And what shifted your investigative focus to crimes committed by the legal system itself?
23: I guess that, you know, that you come to a stage where if you've been looking at stuff over decades, you go, hang on, something's not right. Somebody's been convicted for maybe something they didn't do. And Bill, we've all heard the story that half the people in prison are innocent, but, you know.
0: Yeah.
23: But as it turns out, there are some who are in prison who are innocent.
0: Mm-hmm.
23: And, you know, I just thought, you know, I think it's quite a simple proposition in some ways, that if somebody has been wronged, that that wrong should be put right.
0: But questioning a verdict seems incredibly difficult once the state, police, judges and juries have declared someone guilty. How do you push past that official narrative?
23: It's incredibly difficult, I think, and journalists have a role in this, and they, in my book, I look at 9 cases from men and women around Australia who have been wrongfully or falsely convicted. And in some of those cases, you know, you just go, how did it happen? How could it possibly happen? Look, I have to say, I do have faith in the jury system. I think the juries mostly get it right. But what my book, I think, reveals, Bill, is that in some cases, the jury is not told the full story. And that's where part of the problem lies.
0: So how do you use your book as a tool to hold authorities accountable?
23: I think that you shedding sunlight, that's the old story, sunlight, disinfectant. Sunlight is a very good thing to shine, you know, on cases. One of the themes of the book, I guess, is that authorities are, strangely enough, incredibly reluctant to admit they've made mistakes. They go, oh, no. So-and-so is guilty. The courts have found that. A jury has found that. And the authorities, and by the authorities, I mean Crown prosecutors, the Office of the Director of Public Prosecutions, and politicians, are very, very reluctant to admit the system might have got it wrong. But the system does occasionally get it wrong, and they won't admit it. It's like, you know...
0: You talk about police tunnel vision, mate. What exactly is this tunnel vision, and why is it so toxic and to finding the truth?
23: I think tunnel vision is... I think it's quite common. You decide, Bill. You know, Neil Mercer he's done it. And we're going to concentrate on Neil Mercer, and we're going to prove that he did it. And there's tunnel vision means that you exclude all the evidence that means that Neil Mercer might not have done it. It's sort of, you know, police get a set on a person, they want to prove it, they won't budge, they won't look outside those boundaries, and that's a fatal flaw.
0: Now, you talk about unvetted science and expert witnesses. How big a problem is junk science or unqualified testimony in securing wrongful convictions in Australia?
23: I think there have been numerous cases in Australia where so-called expert witnesses have given so-called expert evidence, and it's just been wrong. And in some cases, those experts were not experts at all. They weren't qualified. There's a case in South Australia, which I look at in the book, Henry Keogh, where a forensic pathologist, he was the director of forensic services in South Australia, and he made certain conclusions in a case involving a bloke called Henry Keogh, who was charged with the murder of his fiancée. And he essentially gave critical evidence in front of a jury that, in my opinion, convinced the jury that Henry Keogh was guilty. He was not an expert at all. He was not qualified in his field. He had come out from the UK in the 60s, but he was still regarded as somebody in South Australia who was the most eminent person in his field. He simply was not. And one of the things that I almost can't get my head around still is that the South Australian government does not accept this.
0: Now, you talk about this. This really sends chills up my spine about the police. They'd arrested this suspect, and the person who'd been attacked specifically said to the police this was not her attacker, but the police admitted that, omitted that from a statement. How persuasive is this kind of active prosecutorial police misconduct?
23: This goes back to the 80s and the 90s when police... it was a different era, and you probably you'd know it probably better than me.
0: I know it pretty well, yeah.
23: Yeah, you know it better than me. Things were said like, you know, there were confessions which were not confessions, like they weren't recorded, they weren't electronically recorded back in those days. They were written down. And so you had people going, oh, Bill, you're too good for me. You blokes are too good for me. I done it. And that was a confession. But, you know, those things don't stand up anymore. It was a different era of policing, but many of these cases that I examine in the book have only just recently been sort of finalised in one sense or the other.
0: Look, let's take a break, mate. Come back and look at some of the heartbreaking cases detailed in Falsely Convicted.
23: For sure.
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0: Street, Queanbeyan and Darling Street, Mitchell.
1: Well, I only go to the people in the know. Riverland Tiles.
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2: I'm talking to Walkley Award-winning crime reporter and best-selling author Neil Mercer about his latest book, Falsely Convicted. Now, let's have a look at the case of Henry Keogh, who spent 20 years in prison for a murder he didn't commit.
3: That's right. I mean, Henry was charged with the murder of his fiancée. It was said, it was alleged, he had drowned her in the bath. And the crucial evidence here was that of a forensic pathologist who was said to be the most expert forensic person in South Australia. And there was evidence about grip marks on her left leg, bruises on her left leg. He'd lifted her up in the bath. He'd come in and, you know, found her in the bath, lifted up her legs, gripped them, the grip of murder, it was said in the trial, and thus forcing her head underwater and drowning her. And he spent 20 years in jail. The forensic expert who gave that evidence, and Bill, they brought a bath into the Supreme Court of South Australia to demonstrate this. The evidence was subsequently not just poo-pooed, but was just like ruled completely inappropriate, wrong. He'd said, for instance, that the bruises on the legs of this poor young woman who had drowned were no more than 4 hours old. Subsequent testing by other experts said the bruises were way older than four hours. They could have been weeks old. He was the forensic expert who was trusted and tried by the South Australian authorities for so many years was completely wrong. He was, in fact, a charlatan.
2: What about Jean Gibson? And what does this say about how the law can become a trap for First Nations people?
3: Look, I mean, the case of Jean Gibson, he was a teenage bloke from probably the most remote community in Australia. It's called Kuwakara. It's a speck on the border of Western Australia and the Northern Territory. It's like 700 k's from Alice Springs and I think 900 or 1,000 k's from Broome. He was charged with the murder of a young white boy. And the whole system, the whole process turned into a nightmare. It's quite a complex story, but I explore that in the book. There are a number of First Nations peoples who, are in the book. There's three, in fact. You know, and they are vastly, as you know, I think, 3% of the population and 35 to 37% of the prison population vastly, vastly overrepresent them. And Jean Gibson was an innocent man and he was, there were problems with interpreters. English was not his first language. He made a confession in English. He didn't understand. Eventually, justice was done, but it took a long time, as a number of these cases do. Some cases, decades.
2: Josephine Greensill?
3: Yes. Yeah. Josephine Greensill was a teacher, primary school teacher. She's at home one day. She, at this stage in her life, she's 57 years old. Never been in trouble with the law. Gets a knock on the door. There opens the door. There's three detectives, and they say to her, "You're under arrest, essentially, for being a child molester." Two now men, they're now in their 30s.

0: late 30s, say that she molested them when they were 8 years old. This is in Victoria. This is in Melbourne. And they make these allegations. The police have to investigate them, and of course they have to. These are serious matters. Historical child sexual abuse is an incredibly serious matter. But in this case, it turns out that the two accusers, who are now men in their about 37, 38 years old, the things they allege against her are just medically not possible. They make accusations that they had sexual intercourse with her when they were 8 years old. She abused them, they say, when they were 8 years old, in a number of events. There's a failure, a complete and utter failure here, Bill, of the Director of Public Prosecutions and the defence to call any expert medical evidence, like a paediatrician, say, to say, are eight-year-old boys capable of doing what these two men now allege happened almost 30 years earlier? And when the medical evidence is finally called, sadly, after she's done 2 years and 8 months in jail, the experts go, this is just impossible. This is not in the medical literature. what they've said in court cannot be true.
1: So, mate, you write that freedom finally arrives for these people, and it often comes only after everything else has been lost. That's a huge psychological and personal toll they face, isn't it?
0: It is, because I think, you know, in the case of Josephine Greenfield, which we've just been discussing, her conviction was quashed by the Court of Criminal Appeal. And in all these cases, convictions have been quashed by the Court of Criminal Appeal in various states or by the High Court. But people probably go, oh, well, you know, he has had their conviction quashed. They've been let out of jail. That's not the end of the story, because for many people, they've been in jail for years, and it's a shocking experience. I mean, child molesters are the lowest of the low, and you come out of jail, you're sort of disoriented, you don't know. In Josephine Greenfield's case, she couldn't remember where her clothes were. She couldn't remember the layout of her house. She had panic attacks in crowds. This is not an uncommon experience. And in her case, she never got any compensation for her wrongful conviction. Others did. In her case, the Victorian government, various governments, Liberal, Labor, they just said, oh, bad luck, sweetheart. Yeah. You know.
1: So that brings up the point, what happens? What happens when the case is overturned? Does anyone get into trouble for that?
0: Well, in the case of Joe Greenfield, no. And it's a fairly unique case, I have to say. But nevertheless, she wanted the two men, who were in their late 30s, she wanted them charged with perjury or conspiracy for the course of justice, because she knew she hadn't done anything. The Victoria police did investigate a bit, I think, but it also got too hard, and nothing happened. There was no there were no repercussions for these two men.
1: So what would you do to change the system?
0: Oh, geez, Bill, have you got any easier questions? I wish I had an answer for that, mate. I don't think I do.
1: The good fight goes on. But the good fight goes on, mate.
0: The good fight goes on, and you're one of the people that's led it, Bill.
1: God bless you, mate. Thanks so much for talking to us tonight. God bless
0: Thank
1: you.
0: Thank you.
1: Thank you.
0: Thank you very much.
1: Thank you. Gosh, when you hear all of that, what do you think? Just what do you think? It's just like I saw, I went through all that in the Cross in the 70s and 80s, and I'd see the police going up and down the line, taking the money off the girls and all of those sorts of things. The police are a lot different now, a lot different. And I think one of the reasons is bringing so many women in that it's made the police different, although so many of them seem to have troubles in the system, but we'll see where it goes. But meanwhile, we go to Dave. Hello, Dave.
2: G'day, Bill. Good conversations you're having tonight. Thanks for taking my call.
1: Thank you.
2: I'm just going to have a bit of a talk about some of the topics you've had, like have a bit of a whinge. I was talking to one of my friends up in near Sydney, and he said, I did see on TV that some guy was into AI, and he was talking about AI. He reckons they've got AI that will can break into anything within 30 minutes.
1: About
2: 30 minutes, it will break into anything. And then I was talking to my friend. He's saying everything is online. Everything, they're putting everything online.
1: Yep.
2: He's got a house, and his title is online.
1: Everything.
2: And he can't get a title because it's useless.
1: Yep.
2: It's all electronic.
1: Yeah, so there's a vulnerability there, isn't there?
2: Yeah, well, he's a conspiracy theorist. He's saying they're putting all their stuff online, then they're going to wipe it all out and say, listen, you've got nothing. This is going to happen down the track. Mm. This is what he reckons. He's a conspiracy theorist.
1: Yeah.
2: Anyway, but everything's online. So if they did wipe it, it's like, well, what have I got? I don't know. I've got this and that. And, hey, this is my house. Oh, you sure? Where's your, you know?
1: Yeah.
2: Another thing I was going to say is, I've talked among people where I'll go walking, and I can't understand why they're cutting down forests and putting massive solar panel farms when they just don't give solar panels to every house and put them on every house. I don't know if I've brought that up before, but just put solar panels on everyone's house. They don't have to cut down the forest, and they don't have to do all the infrastructure to get the power to us. We've got them there.
1: That's right, mate. I've been thinking about that myself. Why don't we just have all these solar panels on all these houses, and then we can actually feed it into the grid?
2: Or car parks or something, above car parks.
1: Yeah, above car parks.
2: Another thing is all this AI is going to kill us and do all this and that, but... I won't bring that subject up now. There's another subject, but everything's supposed to get better too. But it really hasn't got better. Like we've got all this, it has got better. It's much easier, and there's much more information about what's happening with the weather, what's happening with the surf, what's happening. I can talk to you straight away and everything. But like it's all the cycleways in Sydney, I can't get a map, a hard copy map of all the cycleways.
1: No, you can't anymore. No, true. God bless you, mate.
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2: Good evening, I'm Chris McCarthy. Support for federal Labor has fallen to just 27% for the first time since 2012, according to the latest news poll. Labor's primary vote has dropped 10 points from 37% in the last 12 months. One Nation and the Coalition have remained unchanged on 30 and 19% respectively. The opposition says its planned cut to the tobacco excise would pay for its proposal to halve the fuel excise when oil gets too expensive. The coalition has today announced they would slash the levy on petrol and diesel by 27 cents a litre when the average price of crude oil exceeds $100 a barrel. Opposition leader Angus Taylor says it's two cuts for the price of one.
3: Cut two excises, two taxes at once, and we give relief to Australians where they really need it, at the Bowser. Now, it's incredibly disappointing to see this Treasurer rule this out of hand immediately.
2: A child has died while two others and a woman are critical in hospital after a stabbing in the New South Wales Blue Mountains. Toby Goff reports.
4: Emergency services were called to reports of multiple people being stabbed inside a car at Valley Heights, 70 kilometres west of Sydney. Police are praising the efforts of bystanders who performed first aid before paramedics arrived. One child died at the scene, while two more were taken to Westmead Hospital, where they remain in a critical condition. They were all less than 5 years old. A 40-year-old woman is also critical in hospital. Police say she is known to the children. Detectives have also confirmed the children's father has now been informed and they're not looking for anyone else involved. Toby Goff reporting.
2: WA's Primary Industries Department has set up shark capture equipment at Perth's Sorrento Beach. The WA government has issued a catch-and-kill order for the great white responsible for killing a 63-year-old swimmer on Friday. The state's Greens Party has criticised the plan, arguing there's no guarantee the baited drumline will catch the right shark. Residents in Victoria's East Gippsland region have been told to prepare to evacuate due to a bushfire. The blaze near Seacombe, east of Sale, has not yet been contained. Those away from home are advised not to return to the area. Also making news, riot police in Argentina's capital have clashed with protesters marching against the president's sweeping economic bill. Thousands gathered outside Congress opposing deep spending cuts and the sale of state assets. And new research shows retirees contribute $16.5 billion to the Australian economy every year. In finance, one Australian dollar is buying about 71.2 US cents.
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2: The Knights have triumphed over the Warriors at a sold-out Eden Park to book their spot in the NRL preliminary finals. The final score just 12 points to 10 after being locked at 6-all at half-time. The New Zealand crowd not impressed by the lack of a penalty in the final seconds, as heard on the Continuous Call.
6: The Knights are through to a preliminary final. The boys from the Hunter, last placed in 2025. They're now 80 minutes from a grand final. The Newcastle Knights, what a turnaround, what a season it's been from the boys on the Hunter.
2: In AFL, Brisbane will appeal a one-match ban handed down to Lachie Neal for a gut punch on Hawthorn's Jack Ginnivan during last night's preliminary final. He could miss next weekend's grand final in his last match with the club. And Australia is currently 3-for-91 as they chase down Zimbabwe's total of 271 in the third one-day international. That's the latest news and sport.
1: 2CC weather, Alexander Watson Insulation. Canberra's cold. Your house doesn't have to be.
7: An overnight low of 9 degrees tonight, then a sunny day with possible shower or two, most likely in the afternoon and evening, a top of 23 degrees. Cloudy and 16 on Tuesday, winds picking up across the morning, then easing in the evening. Partly cloudy with a slight chance of a shower on Thursday, light winds and a top of 21, then a top of 25 on Thursday, partly cloudy with morning fog and the chance of a shower.
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1: Welcome back, dear listener. Welcome back. Now, you all know I've been waiting for this. It's the bewitching hour. That's the hour when every line into this building comes to this microphone, and I'm here to talk to you. And if you're out there all alone and feeling lonely, ring in. Ring in and say hello. Say hello on 131 873 and come on, become part of our congregation of kindness. Now, you can find out more about that at revbillcruise.com. But God, the world needs some kindness today, doesn't it? We all need some kindness. So ring in. If you're lonely, ring in. Ring in and share with us on 131 873. And coming up, we talk to respected business leader, mentor and advocate for women's independence, Marcia Griffin, whose latest book, Step Up and Wear the Damn Shoes, is a bold, inspiring guide for women who are ready to take ownership of their lives, their choices and their financial future. King Charles warned AI leaders of the existential dangers posed by the technology falling into the wrong hands, saying safeguards were needed before it was too late.
2: I suppose we might readily agree that the development of AI, its substance and its pace, are both intriguing and deeply concerning in equal measure. AI is already showing its immense capacity to improve and save life, yet those who have created these technologies are now increasingly warning that AI risks developing darker capacities, perhaps even to take life. And in this regard, if I may say so, there seems urgency in adequately considering the existential dangers of such technologies falling into the wrong hands and being used in potentially catastrophic ways. Surely, then, we need sufficient means of control before it is all too late.
1: King Charles was hosting leaders from AI providers in Scotland last Thursday. In recent weeks, the debate has centred on whether the industry can and should regulate itself. AI creators have been increasingly warning that AI could develop darker capacities and perhaps even to take life. The debate over AI was rekindled when two Anthropic researchers warned that its rapid advances could lead to human extinction in the not-too-distant future. So, should we be worried about the rapid advances in artificial intelligence? Should the AI industry be allowed to regulate itself? Does the pace of AI development need to be slowed in the face of all these warnings? Does the world need a shared set of principles that could guide the future application of AI, or do you think it could be too difficult to reach consensus? And can we trust AI firms to act responsibly? So, your thoughts on the warnings on the rapid advances of artificial intelligences and, if left unchecked, the consequences. 131 873. And on the subject of King Charles, he's facing more criticism from Princess Diana's brother, Charles Spencer, with Buckingham Palace bracing for days of revelations from his tell-all memoir. Here's what Earl Spencer told the BBC about that infamous phone call with King Charles.
3: I thought, oh, now he's going to pull himself together and say something more appropriate. And then he said, we'll forget her soon enough.
1: The accusation led Buckingham Palace to issue a rare statement in response. His Majesty is mindful that the pain of fraternal grief can cloud reason, affect judgment and colour memory in ways others do not recognise, even many years after such a loss. So it seems a case of he said, she said, doesn't it? What do you believe? Do you think this controversy is about increasing sales of the book Swan Song, Diana My Sister? Is King Charles likely or unlikely to escape unscathed? So, we'd like your thoughts on revelations that the then Prince Charles sounded giddily elated and like a lottery winner immediately after Diana's death in a Paris car crash in 1997, 1 year after they finalised their divorce. Love to hear from you on 131 873. And in other royal news, King Charles issued formal guidance declaring Prince Harry and Meghan Markle as non-working royals akin to private citizens following their return to the UK. So, do you think that their royal status should be returned? Or did King Charles do the right thing, issuing formal guidance that as non-working royals, they're akin to private citizens? 131 873. Nationally, in an address to the National Press Club on Thursday, Home Affairs Minister Tony Burke revealed sweeping changes to Australia's migration system that'll ramp up deportations, close partner visa loopholes, and introduce stricter rules to curb visa hopping. He said people who have overstayed their visas will be under the government's microscope under the migration overhaul.
4: Effectively, what we are going back to doing is simply being able to make sure that if you overstay, you will not be able to say, well, there's no consequences, as if they're ever going to make sure that I leave. We need, with the integrity of the program, to make sure that we can go back simply to what we did before 2015.
1: Burke also said the plan would help the government reach its net migration target of 225,000. Net overseas migration for March quarter was 101,105, a 6% fall on the same period in 2025, according to Australian Bureau of Statistics figures. But coalition parliamentarians, including Matt Canavan and Andrew Bragg, said the figures were still too high. So, what do you think of these sweeping changes to Australia's migration system? Do they go too far or not far enough? Is cutting immigration a solution to Australia's housing crisis? Could the latest immigration crackdown lead to a shortage of much-needed skilled workers? So, your thoughts on the government's new migration overhaul. 131 873.

0: Good song, good song. Michael, welcome to the show.
1: Good evening, Reverend Bill.
0: Hey.
1: I'd like to talk about Ukraine. And within the hour, two people have called in about it.
0: Yeah.
1: The first point I'd like to make is, aside from the fact that Russia invaded Ukraine illegally, a sovereign nation was invaded, and they've characterized the way they've waged war as brutal and illegal.
0: Yes.
1: They've broken just about every convention of warfare in the process.
0: Yes.
1: They've targeted civilians.
0: Yes.
1: They've absolutely treated prisoners of war barbarically.
0: Yes.
1: Leaving all that aside, the fact that Russia had to manufacture an excuse to do all that is laughable. The allegation is that the Western powers, NATO, encroached towards the east. Now that did not happen. Those countries that fell out of Russia's embrace under the Western umbrella did so because their populations rose up. It was nothing to do with the West saying,
0: no,
1: you know, you've got to change your ways.
0: Yes,
1: you know, countries like Romania, Poland, East Germany, Czechoslovakia, those people all rose up. They didn't want Marxism.
0: They didn't
1: want totalitarianism.
0: That's right.
1: That whole fiction about NATO creeping eastwards is absolutely fallacious.
0: Yeah.
1: I'd like also to say that the West really needs to get much more serious about defending Ukraine.
0: Yes, yes.
1: Than it currently is.
0: Yes.
1: Russia has China on its side. It has North Korea on its side. China is providing Russia with the jet engines that go into what used to be two-cylinder motored Shahed drones. China is giving them jet engines for those drones. They travel at 500 to 600 miles per hour. And North Korea is sending its troops in.
0: Yeah.
1: It's providing Russia with missiles.
0: Yes.
1: Ballistic missiles, I believe, also. We are still sort of wringing our hands in the West and even continuing to trade with Russia. Can you believe Ireland is sending manufactured aluminium for the Russians to make into missiles? And that's just been challenged in the last couple of months. I don't know if they're still doing it, but you know, that kind of thing. It just shows that we're not serious.
0: Gosh. Michael, thanks very much for your call. I don't think I need to add any more to that. Just the poisonous country that it's become under Putin, and now he's poisoned so many people and murdered so many people. And that man, you know, his rival who he put in jail and died, dreadful man, dreadful. And my God, somebody like that maybe having something on Trump is terrible.
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17: Hi, Bill. Great to speak with you.
0: Hi, Bobby. You're ringing all the way from Cincinnati.
17: I am. Yeah, we've been over here for about 8 years now, but I heard you mention kindness and to call
0: kindness.
17: In.
0: Yes.
17: And I'm actually over here pushing kindness on grade 3 and 4 students by way of a children's chapter book series about a little Sydney boy called Ray.
0: Yeah.
17: And his journey in understanding what I term as radical love, which is just a way that kids can embrace
0: yes.
17: kindness, compassion, courage, resilience, and all that sort of thing. So
0: how do the kids respond to your book?
17: You know what? It's been really good. I'm just, it's early stages. I've got 4 books in the series, but it's actually starting to get into the elementary schools over here. And I think what they love about it is that it's funny, relatable. It talks a lot about Ray lives in Botany. And at the back, it has a fun glossary for kids to understand what the Australian terms mean, like Anzac biscuits and bubblers and all those things that they might not know about. So the teachers are saying that what they love about it is that they can actually extend their read aloud sessions to include geography and that sort of thing as well.
0: Right, but you talk a lot about kindness. What made you think about that?
17: Well, when I came over here, it's kind of a funny story. I decided to drive a school bus because, you know, why not?
0: As you do.
17: In the movies, as you do. And I thought, look, that would be fun. And I didn't know what I was going to do over here. We came over for my husband's work, so he was settled. But I was thinking, what am I going to do? So I thought, this will be a bit of fun. So I got the elementary route in the neighborhood that I live in. And I thought, look, this is going to be a little bit boring if all I do is drive a school bus, turn on some flashing lights and open doors. So I went to my supervisor and I said, look, I've got a background in human behavior. Would you mind if I did something different and made this into a rolling classroom and called it the Kind Bus? Because 8, 9, and 10-year-olds know that word kindness, so we can bring everything back, like all the bus rules and respect for the driver, respect for your fellow passengers, respect for the rules. All that comes back to the value of kindness. Yeah. So these kids really embraced it, and we would have Kind Rider of the Week awards. We would do donation drives for those fortunate. And it was just the best experience, honestly. It was just the greatest thing. So I finished that, the bus driving, for various reasons. COVID came and that sort of thing. And then I thought, you know what? I loved that experience so much. I would like to continue teaching these little minds. And I would love to have an emotional toolkit, so when they hit those harder teen years and beyond, they can maybe remember at the moment the 4 storybooks about Ray and think, okay, what did my little mate from Sydney do and how did he approach this?
0: Yeah.
17: So I hope to inadvertently give them, well, teach them without handouts and homework.
0: Wonderful. Look, Bobby, if I put you back to the switch, will you hang on till the break, till the ad break? I'll get your address, because you've got to send me a copy. You've got to send me some copies.
17: I'd love to.
0: All right, I'll put you back. Hang on. If there's anything needed at the moment, it's kindness in this world. God bless you, Bobby. Kim, hello.
10: Yes, hi, Reverend. You're right about kindness. It's easier to be kind than to be nasty, so you're spot on. Reverend, you were asking about what Prince Charles came out with in regards to A1 and what's happening with this super intelligence computer thing that is, you know, quite dangerous. I agree with everything he said.
0: Yeah.
10: He's spot on. You also asked about opinions in regards to what we think of, you know, what do you think about what he said in relation to what he said to Diana's brother, which I do find is hard to believe, and why is the brother coming out with it 30 years later?
0: Yeah.
10: But on the other hand, you have to keep an open mind, because it's been reported so many times over the years Charles is very jealous of Diana.
0: Yes.
10: And I did see the movie The Queen, and the royal family did not come across sympathetic at the death of Diana.
0: No.
10: I mean, they all just came across very cold. So how accurate that was is quite concerning.
0: I get that. Nobody loved Diana more than me, you know. I was over there when a lot of that was going on, and there was all the flowers and all the people, and it was just so moving. But I kind of think now it's 30 years ago, and Charles is a pretty good king. He's doing really well, and that was an awful time. I don't have much time for what's that? I can't even remember that with Constance Camilla, but in a way, I don't know. And I think of the pain it's bringing up in her boys again, you know? Like, they never get away from it, do they? Never get
10: and
0: away.
10: And that would affect them badly. Because,
0: really badly.
10: Oh,
0: yeah.
10: If there's any doubt, their father may have even said such a thing. Yeah, so there's a lot of... He's not a very considerate uncle when it comes to, and the thing that annoys me about him, I remember quite clearly before her passing, and after and during her divorce, she wanted to stay at the family home Allthorpe, and she'd approached the brother and he said no.
0: Yeah.
10: And I thought, it's not as if it's your typical three-bedroom, two-bathroom house. No. I mean, he lives in a huge castle and there would have been plenty of room for her.
0: Yeah.
10: So I thought that was very sad for her too.
0: It's just, the whole thing was just such a tragedy, like just such a, that's the sort of thing that happens in these families. And you can see a lot of times the damage it's done to Charles in his personality, can't you?
10: Oh, absolutely.
0: Yeah.
10: I totally agree, Reverend Bill.
0: Yeah. God bless you, Kim. Thank you, Reverend. Thank you. Anna, hello.
18: Hello, Reverend Bill.
0: Hello.
18: I agree with everything that you said about King Charles and Princess Diana and her brother. It's hard to, and the previous caller, it's hard to know who's telling the truth. I just wanted to quickly mention two things. I often wonder if, you know, how he allegedly had an affair with Camilla before he married Diana. If he'd been allowed to marry her, you know, you wonder...
0: None of this would have happened.
18: It wouldn't have happened, but then the world wouldn't have had Diana and it wouldn't have had Prince William and Prince Harry. So it's a very difficult thing.
0: Yeah.
18: But I had a neighbour who has passed away now. She turned 100 2 years ago. And after she turned 90, I used to say to her every year, you know, 10 more years till you get a telegram from the Queen, 10 more, you know, 9 more years, et cetera, et cetera. And she used to say to me, well, I hope she's still alive when I turn 100. I don't want anything from Charles after what he did to Diana. So some people were really, you know, definitely on one side of the...
0: A lot of people were on one side or the other. God bless you and thanks for your call, Anna.
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0: Women over the age of 55 are now Australia's fastest growing group experiencing homelessness. But former CEO and business leader Marcia Griffin believes the conversation needs to start decades before a woman loses her home, and is just one of the topics covered in her book, Step Up and Wear the Damn Shoes. Well, I got Marcia on the line. Hi, Marcia.
4: Hi, Bill.
0: Hi. You say homelessness is often the end of a much longer story.
4: Yes, definitely. There are many reasons, you know, divorce, lack of career opportunities, domestic violence, loss of work, lack of superannuation, lack of education around money and finance, and trusting one's financial life to someone else, as was my case.
0: Now, because you know this story personally, because after building a highly successful business career, you lost almost everything following divorce.
4: Yes, it's a very bad story. I experienced losing all I had worked for, as I had unfortunately trusted my barrister husband to manage our finances and had not taken responsibility for it myself, with disastrous consequences. The loss of my home, in fact, the loss of everything I worked for.
0: How did you feel?
4: It was a terrible
0: terrifying.
4: Feeling. I mean, terrifying and a terrible feeling. So I totally understand, you know, this terrible problem we have in front of us. It was terrifying. But it made me look at myself and step up, I guess, and really take responsibility for my finances and knowing exactly where I stood for the future.
0: So what's your message about successful financial independence?
4: Learning, understanding, participating, taking responsibility is absolutely critical, because I had left my husband to make all these decisions. You know, he'd persuaded me that he was a city barrister, I was a girl from the country, I knew more about investments than he did, so I just let it go at that. I trusted him. And it was a very bad decision of mine that I did trust him, because it all fell apart.
0: So what's the story behind the title, Step Up and Wear the Damn Shoes? Was there a specific moment in your life that sparked this phrase?
4: Well, look, I think, yes, when all this happened to me, Bill, it was horrifying and it was quite terrifying. But I knew I had to step up. I knew I had to look at my life, take stock of it, take control, particularly of my finances. And the shoe part really is a metaphor for life. You know, when the path of life gets steep, we need sturdy boots. And you need to make sure that the shoes you wear are the shoes you've chosen, and not the shoes someone else has chosen for you. So that's the idea of the shoes. It's a metaphor for life.
0: So how does the message in the book build upon or differ from your previous bestseller, High Heeled Success?
4: Well, look, High Heel Success focused on building my business, Polar Cosmetics, which happened after I went through that very traumatic period and the challenges around that. This book really brings together life learning and business learning, Bill. For example, the importance of resilience, self-reliance, endurance, and the power of purpose. You know, travelling overland from Calcutta to London many years ago taught me a lot, and it's these stories that I include in the book.
0: So for a listener who feels stuck or invisible right now, what's one little thing they can do today to start wearing their own shoes?
4: Well, I totally understand that feeling of being stuck.
0: Yeah.
4: I felt very stuck for a period of time. And all you can do, Bill, is take one step at a time.
0: Yeah.
4: You know, it took me years to rebuild and finally own my own home. I think we have to start by understanding exactly where we're at financially and what you can reasonably do to start to change things. For me, it was to start working in a business with no funds, commission only, and save every penny

0: It took me sales presentation by presentation, Bill. It was just step by step. I was terribly nervous about doing this new business, going into people's homes selling cosmetics. But I just really gritted my teeth and knew that starting from a zero base financially, I had to get out and make it happen.
1: So why are women over 55 Australia's fastest growing group experiencing homelessness?
0: Well, I wish I had all the answers, as there would be so many reasons, which we just spoke of before. But one of the things I think is a lack of involvement in financial decision making. Yeah. You know, if a woman understands finance, she's in a much better position to remove herself from domestic violence or manage after the death of a partner. But also, of course, there are other reasons, insufficient superannuation, you know, due to careers being punctuated by having a family or even from never working, you know, in this older cohort of women. And, of course, right now, Bill, we've got the accelerated cost of living, rent, food, etc.
1: So how can we help prevent homelessness before it begins?
0: Oh, one solution, and not the total solution, obviously, but... you know what I'm saying, women taking control of their financial lives and being educated in personal financial management. I think schools should include personal finance in the curriculum. This can start at a very young age, you know, learning the value of money, saving a percentage of what you earn, and spending on needs first and wants later is a starting point. And of course, being careful about the financial advice you listen to.
1: Yeah, where did you get your financial advice to kind of start?
0: Look, the first thing I had to do was put some pennies together, you know, literally. Yeah. So I started working hard. As I said, I started saving my money. I had a particular goal, and that was to get a house built. That was very important to me, and it's important to all women to have a roof over our heads. So honestly, week by week, month by month, I saved stringently. I only spent on things I needed to. I got rid of the wants and really was very focused. And it took me years. It wasn't easy.
1: No, it's not easy, is it? And there's a lot of panic along the way.
0: A lot of panic along the way. I mean, I went to get money from an ATM once and there was nothing there. And I thought, what am I going to do? It's a long weekend. So, Bill, I know this is a bit of a strange story, but I actually went back to my rented place, looked at what was in my cupboards, walked to Chapel Street to the pawnbrokers there and started selling a bit of stuff, you know? And it was a really strange feeling that there's no money in my bank account right now. This is what I have to do to get through the weekend.
1: So you're saying really financial vulnerability often begins decades before a housing crisis.
0: Absolutely. And, you know, I feel pretty passionately about this, having gone through a situation myself. I mean, I know it's not the only thing we need to be looking at because there are all sorts of other issues like domestic violence. But if we let someone else run our lives and don't take responsibility for what we're up to, we're always vulnerable.
1: So what kind of financial conversation should we be having with girls and young women?
0: The first thing is to know where you stand financially. Look, working hard is... I'd worked very hard, you know, all my life before all this happened, but that's not enough. It's how to invest, how to use your money wisely and not be hoodwinked into believing that you don't understand money and maybe some man or someone else understands better.
1: So how can we help prevent homelessness before it begins?
0: Look, Bill, there should be no homelessness in Australia but that would require government spending to be allocated in a productive way, directly looking after those most in need and not being wasted on all sorts of ideological dreams. You know, I think safety of our citizens should be a number one government priority. Living on the streets is not a safe place.
1: No.
0: Reflects very badly on government. But listen, as we wait for governments to take care, and you know, you're right into this, you know how long that takes. To me, it's education and awareness around the importance of financial self-resilience for women.
1: So when a reader kind of closes the final page of Step Up and Wear the Damn Shoes, what's the exact feeling or thought you want them to be left with?
0: A message of hope. That we are powerful when we walk the path we know we need to walk, when we step up and wear the damn shoes and take control of our lives.
1: Marcia Griffin.

0: His book is Step Up and Wear the Damn Shoes. Marcia, you've given us a lot to think about tonight. Thank you heaps, and God bless you. And let's hope somebody reads this and changes their life. God bless you.
1: Thank you. Thanks, Bill, so much. Thank you.
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0: Charlie, you've been waiting for a while.
9: Good evening, Rev. It's been a long time since I spoke to a reverend, so I hope no bolt of lightning come out after this.
0: Oh, you might. The roof won't fall in, mate.
9: Okay. I've been listening to this AI talk, and every time I hear more and more people talk, I hear less and less of the prophecies.
0: Of the what are you talking about?
9: Technology is moving so fast we can't keep up with it. We buy a new phone, and as soon as we know how to use it, they're telling us the three better ones to get.
0: Yes.
9: We've been told that we're missing out on everything. You've got to do everything now. You've got to buy it now. You've got to have it now.
0: Yep.
9: You have to have this.
0: Grab it. Yep.
9: And no one's getting anywhere. We've all been fooled. We're all trusting so many people. Millions are trusting AI, and no one's got any idea who's writing the programs, what their intentions are, really.
0: We just trust, don't we?
9: It is. And I'm sitting there, and every time I hear more, for some reason, there's a little voice in the back of my head, and it's got that book, and it's belt me across the back of the head going, read the book, I've told you this before, you're not looking. And I'm thinking, And it all, I didn't even open the book. It just started, all these little passages started coming back, and I'm going, I see this, and I see that, and I see how millions of people are rushing to AI, and everything's been pushed that way. And I'm thinking, what if it's the other guy who's behind this?
0: You're talking about the devil or things like that.
9: Yes. What if, we've all got a barcode. We've been numbered.
0: We've all got, we've all got a bad, and kind of a bad side, haven't we?
9: Well, besides that, what really inspired me tonight was hearing the woman from Cincinnati, and I say that's God's work because as far as I was concerned, Cincinnati only had one radio station according to American TV, if you remember, you know, KPY or whatever it was, Cincinnati show. I mean, here you got someone, and what is she talking about? Being human.
0: Being human and being kind. That's right. God bless you, mate. Thank you.
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8: Next week, we'll be talking with media commentator, economist and former leader of the Liberal Party, Dr. John Hewson, to look at where the economy is headed both domestically and internationally. And we'll also talk to Melbourne-based author and linguist, Dr. Amika Sharma, who will look into the expectations of unknowingly bring into marriage.

0: 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Gold dust at my feet on the sunny side of the street.
1: Well, as my old grandma used to say, Billy, it's time to sling your hook and get out of here. I really want to thank you for listening tonight. Hope you can join me again next Sunday. And until then, God bless and good night.
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3: Hello, I'm Chris McCarthy. The Federal Treasurer says the opposition has only promised to cut fuel prices because they're under pressure from One Nation. The Coalition has announced a plan to halve the fuel excise any time the average price of crude oil exceeds $100 a barrel. The government has previously ruled out reintroducing the measure. Jim Chalmers has told News 24 the proposal isn't genuine.
4: Angus Taylor's not trying to save Australian motorists from higher petrol prices. He's trying to save the Liberal Party from One Nation. He's come up with an uncapped, unfunded policy. He can't tell us how much it costs or how he'll pay for it. He can't tell us how many extra billions of dollars it would mean.
3: Less than half of Australians would currently vote for the major parties, with support falling to a record low of 46% in the latest news poll. Labor recorded its lowest primary vote since 2012 at 27%, while the Coalition and One Nation's support was unchanged. Anthony Albanese remains the preferred Prime Minister in a three-way contest. Two children and a woman in her 40s are critical in hospital while another child has died in a stabbing in the New South Wales Blue Mountains. Police say members of the public discovered the scene in a vehicle at Valley Heights before rendering first aid. All three children are believed to be under 5 years old. Superintendent John Nelson says it was a traumatic situation for those who responded.
5: Tragically, one of the children were deceased in the vehicle. The other two children and a female in her 40s were conveyed by road to Westmead Hospital and Westmead Children's Hospital. All three are in a critical condition at this stage.
3: Experts are criticising the WA government's plans to catch and kill a great white shark responsible for a fatal attack in Perth. Authorities have set up capture equipment at Sorrento Beach after the fisheries minister ordered the shark be destroyed. The state's Greens Party and shark experts both say there's no way of finding the right animal. Australian and international entertainers from the past and present have paid tribute to John Farnham in a concert raising funds for head and neck cancer. Thousands filled Melbourne's Rod Laver Arena for the sold-out show, with many more watching around the country as the concert was broadcast to a number of cinemas. Also making news, Victorian firefighters are urging people not to travel to Golden Beach in the Gippsland region as a bushfire continues to burn out of control. And New South Wales could become the first state to introduce mandatory solar panel recycling as consultation opens on a new scheme. Checking finance, one Australian dollar is buying around 71 US cents.
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3: Newcastle has gone from the wooden spoon to its first NRL preliminary final in 13 years. The Knights holding on in the final moments to defeat the Warriors 12 points to 10. Bradman Best has told Nine it was never in doubt.
7: Pretty embarrassed last year how we felt, but you know, we put that behind us, trained really hard. And yeah, I did believe that we'd be here. We just keep proving people wrong, so it's good.
3: Newcastle will face Penrith next Sunday at Homebush. In AFL, the Brisbane Lions will appeal the one-match ban handed to Lachie Neale that could see him miss the 2026 Grand Final. The ban was handed down for an off-the-ball strike to Hawthorn's Jack Ginnivan during their preliminary win. In AFLW, Adelaide has held off arch-rivals Brisbane to secure a 9-point win. West Coast notched its second victory of the season, beating St Kilda by 11 points. And Australia is currently 5 for 179 as they chase down Zimbabwe's total of 271 in the third one dayer in Harare. That's the latest news and sport.
2: 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Alexander Watson Insulation. Canberra's cold. Your house doesn't have to be.
8: A low of 9 degrees this morning, a sunny day, then a possible shower or two, likely in the afternoon and evening, a top of 23. Cloudy and 16 on Tuesday, winds picking up across the morning, then easing in the evening. Partly cloudy with a slight chance of shower on Thursday, light winds and a top of 21, then a top of 25 on Thursday, partly cloudy with morning fog and the chance of a shower.
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1: All right, we poured our beverage of choice. We're ready to go. If you would like to join moi, Anthony Robin McManus, Tony Mack, good morning.
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0: Just reading and writing about the songs of John Farnham. What a show from all reports. Fantastic. If you were there or you went into one of the cinemas around Australia to gaze, let us know how it was. Come and join us right across Australia for Australia Overnight. Good morning.
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0: Dooley, it's a brand new day, nearly, not quite for everybody, but pretty close, except for Adelaide and WA. Come join in the fun as we go through a brand new day together. My name's Tony McManus, 133-693. For those in Sydney and in Brisbane, 133-873. That'll get you through, come straight through the program. You can also send a text. We love a great text. We're all about the text. 0477 693 693. So much about which we can chat as we go through the morning together. And we've got good news, bad news. So we usually kick it off by saying, what is your good news, your bad news? Feel free to share like a bear. The other things that we'd written down in no particular order, and you'll have more topics and things to discuss on the program than we'll ever create. But it's all about you, the callers. It's open line. If we don't get any callers, the program will sound pretty much like this, which will be dead dull boring. So that's why we crank it up with wonderful callers. So jump on board wherever you are. You might be listening through 4BC in Brisbane. Could be a 3AW right here in Melbourne, where I is. It may well be 5AA in Adelaide, 6BR in Perth, 2GB in Sydney. Great to have you company. As I said, keep those texts lines, the text coming as well, 0477693. One of the things we chatted about briefly late last week on the program, and the list became really quite incredible for about 20 minutes, and then we ran out of time. But if I said to you things that annoy you beyond belief, and everybody would have a story about that, just the one thing, maybe a couple of things, things that annoy you beyond belief. 133-693. One of the conversations had over the weekend, it came up over a cup of tea, cup of coffee and a beverage of choice. Blue light discos. Remember when we were sort of cruising around 60s, certainly in the 70s, into the 80s, blue light discos were a thing. Where was your blue light disco? Which suburb around Australia had the best blue light discos? Memories of blue light disco. The other thing that came up over the same coffee table had to do with, which we thought was great, you know, everybody's got an idea of sequels when it comes to films, movies. Think about the best and or worst sequel to a movie. And there would be a few. There were ones that worked really, really well, and then a sequel comes out and it falls miserably flat. If you had to choose one, what would that be for you? 133-693. We're here, you're there, wherever you are around Australia. Welcome to Australia Overnight. Nice to have your company. Tony Mack sitting in the chair. Come and join in. For those that don't know me, I host the overnight program here out of 3AW, but it's a big welcome to everybody listening right through Queensland, right through New South Wales, our good friends in South Australia, our great friends in Western Australia and right throughout Victoria. I should mention the ACE Radio Network as well. Great fans, great supporters of listeners of the overnight program, ACE Radio Network. Into the southern parts of New South Wales. Wherever you're listening, jump on board. You might be out, you might be driving, you could be working, you could be getting ready for work, you might be coming home from work. Wherever, jump on board. I think one of the big conversations that will be in the next 24 will be to do with the John Farnham concert. You may have been tuning in interstate. It was apparently massive. And you look at the songs, you look at the artists that were there last night performing. Just an incredible opening they were doing. I think they kicked it off with Age of Reason. Good song to kick it off. Have a Little Faith, Age of Reason. Picked up by John Stevens. Does It Get Any Better? Jack Jones. And then Chain Reaction. Then The War Is Over with Jimmy Barnes. What a song that is. Just amazing. Touch of Paradise, Ross Wilson, who I think wrote that song. Everything's All Right, Kate Sobrano. Morning, Kate. Again with John Stevens. Keith Urban, Burn For You. Brilliant song that John did so beautifully. And the list goes on. Have a Little Faith. Jessica Mauboy. Kate Sobrano again. John did that amazing version of Help. It was most unusual. Not unusual. It was spectacular when he did it. But it was just such a different way of singing that great song that we knew and loved from the Beatles. Just made it his own. Hugh Jackman, Talk of the Town. Hearts on Fire, just so many great performers. Celine Dion was in there. Wherever you watched, maybe around Australia, or you were at the show itself here in Melbourne. 133693. Pete, good morning. Morning, Pete. Great start. Yeah. Good. Oh, you there, Pete? Go ahead, Pete. Good morning.
1: I turned on the radio before and I heard you talking about the first LP.
0: Yeah. What was yours, Pete?
1: I've still got it. What? It was the Benny Goodman Trio, and I bought it when I was 12.
0: The Ben Goodman Trio.
1: Gene Krupa. Gene Krupa, Benny Goodman, and I think Ryan or somebody or other.
0: So I think Gene was the guitarist, wasn't he? But the not the guitarist, the drummer.
1: Krupa, yeah, that was Gene Krupa.
0: Yeah, just Benny incredible drummer.
1: Clarinet. And, yeah, I've still got it.
0: How often do you listen to it, Pete?
1: Probably about once every 5 years or whatever.
0: That brings back memories. Why, when you think about it now, what attracted you to that music at the time?
1: I heard it. I was actually playing the drums at that stage when I was at school, and I got some money for a birthday present, and I paid 40. I'm having a look at the cover. I paid 48 shillings for it.
0: 48 shillings, which would have been that was a good price for an album, and then.
1: That's right. Yeah, I bought it at Sutton's in Ballarat.
0: Which store, Sutton's?
1: Sutton's.
0: Would that be in the Bridge Mall?
1: No, they were in Sturt Street.
0: Sturt Street, further up. Pete, good, great memories, and thank you for kicking it off for us.
1: But as I said, I've still got it.
0: There you go. Hang on to it for as long as you can, Pete.
1: You're not wrong.
0: Good on you, mate. Well done. Thank you. Come and join us around Australia, 133693. When you ring through, the first voice you hear will be that of Ethan. He'll be answering the calls. Say, be nice to him. Keep it classy, people. Ethan is his name. He's young. He's very gifted, talented, and can get cross like that. Come and join us, 133693. For those around the rest of, 133873. It's Australia Overnight.
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0: Thank you for all those messages coming through. Tony Mack, Celine Dion sang You're the Voice, Bagpipes and All. My daughter messaged me earlier, Renee, thank you for that. Things that bug me the most, flies. Well, it's not that long. I know they'll be around shortly. Phil, it won't be long before we'll be all doing the great Aussie salute to the flies. Bring it on, bring it on. Just think what Labor, this is another one from Steve, just think what Labor has done and is still doing to this great nation. Totally unbelievable that Prime Minister Albanese is the preferred MP. Or is he? Ask yourself one simple question. Am I better off and happy with the cost of living? The reason One Nation has done little is because they're not in power. Time for a change, says Steve. Well, I guess that's the idea of a great democracy, is that when we all get together and bond over what we want for now and the future, we get that opportunity to do that. Not available to all nations. We should never ever take it for granted either, by the way. Rob, good morning and welcome.
11: Good morning, Tony. We weren't fortunate enough to get tickets to, I call it the Tennis Centre, but the Rod Laver Arena. So we did the whole Hoyts Forest Hill first row experience tonight, Tony.
0: Now, how was the crowd there, Rob?
11: Well, it was full. So when I say full, the cinema was full with, I guess, fans of John Farnham. So every cinema at the complex. So we, for instance, were in Cinema 2 and other people were in the other cinemas.
0: How did it look on the screen?
11: I really got to appreciate the production. I want to compliment the people who put it together. It certainly covered all perspectives. Like, you had the Indigenous perspective. They did the Indigenous version of You're the Voice. They had the junior perspective in terms of, they had a 16-year-old, Ruby Rogers, who I understand is the daughter of Mahalia Barnes.
0: Yep.
11: She performed. And they also had a comedic perspective. They had Hans, he's a cabaret sort of comedian, and he did Sadie the Cleaning Lady. That was very humorous.
0: Somebody had to.
11: Highlight. Yeah, that's right. But they got it right, I think, the mix. They appealed to everyone. The highlight for me was Chris Martin from Coldplay. He made up his own song about John, and that was the highlight for me. But hats off to everyone who was involved in the production. They're all quality musicians in their own right. I was sitting next to my daughter and I kept saying, oh, I love this song. Oh, this is the best song. Oh, this is it. So there's so many in his library that are worthy of, adulation. And all the other performers did a great job. But you still miss that gravelly voice that resonates.
0: Fantastic review. Just looking at that Chris Martin song, Rob. I mean, that's the song that he did was a thing called Better Singer Than Me. How cool's that?
11: Yeah, well, he made it up and he talked about being in the car with Shane Warne. And he said, Shane told him, oh, you need to listen to this guy. And that's how he discovered
0: John Farnham. Better singer than me. Rob, great call. Thank you for that. Always good to talk to you. Keep in touch. Thank you. Carolyn, morning.
12: Good morning. Can you hear me?
0: Loud and clear, Cara.
12: Okay.
0: Not anymore. I can't hear. I'm not too sure what's happened there. We'll come back to Carolyn in just a moment. Donna, good morning to you.
13: Hello.
0: Hi, Donna.
13: Hello, Tony.
0: Hi. Welcome.
13: Thank you. Oh, I'm so glad to hear somebody saw the concert of John Farnham, because I was a big fan back in the day and I saw him live in the 80s with the Whispering Jack and the at a local hotel, and I also saw him at Parkley Markets in the 90s. Took my son, he was about 12 at the time, and he was a fantastic live performer.
0: Yeah.
13: You know, I think he got the award for best live performer many times. And I'm reading a book about his whole life at the moment. Actually bought it from an op shop the other week before all this came up.
0: Well done, you. Yeah, there you go.
13: It's a very interesting book.
0: And so that was John's great ability, wasn't it? Because of his years of experience in shows, that not only did he adjust the way he could perform as a singer, he really managed the idea of working the audience as well.
13: Well, he was in musical shows.
0: Yeah, that's right.
13: Charlie Girl and all that, they said. And his manager at the time, the original manager, Daryl Samble, was the one who arranged all this, you know. But he fell out with him when he married Gillian, you know, because Daryl Samble was a bit resentful. You know, he wanted to keep John with him all the time, and because he'd had him with him since he was 18. And he didn't want him to marry Gillian, which is ridiculous.
0: Yeah, when you think about it now, crazy.
13: And but that's what started him off, him arranging the musical theatre as well as the TV shows. And, you know, he was on the London, what do you call it? The variety show in London, the Royal Variety Performance. He was the youngest person. He was only 15 when he met the Queen, John Farnham.
0: Is that right? I don't recall that.
13: Yes.
0: Well, that'd go back to the 60s.
13: I remember watching it on TV. In fact, my cousins, who were all 10 years older than me, and some of them are still alive, but not all of them, they went on a morning show on TV. It might have been Countdown at the time, which was on in the Saturday mornings, I think it was, or it might have been a different rock show. And John Farnham was one of the acts, you know.
0: Wonder what show it was, Donna.
13: Teenagers.
0: What show would that have been on the Saturday morning?
13: I can't remember the name of it.
0: Uptight?
13: I can't remember the name. It might have been. It was all acts. It was all singers.
0: Yeah.
13: It was all for the teenagers.
0: So my memory in the day of those shows on a Saturday morning was, oh, a live audience, was it? So I remember Uptight, certainly Uptight, which was hosted by Ross D. Wiley, and Happening 70, 71 around that time.
13: Yeah, it could have been something. Yeah. Oh, well, I was pretty young, so
0: we
13: all might have
0: were.
13: Only been about eight, so might have been 18. Oh, you know, it was in the 60s, I think.
0: It was a lovely time, Donna. Great to talk to you. Thank you for being part of the program. Wherever you are around Australia, jump on board, 133693. G'day, Tone. They ended the show, as John often did, with their voice. But on the program last night, the bagpipes were played by, gee, I hope this is true, Barnsley. Did Jimmy play the bagpipes with his wife? Such a great nod to John. Wouldn't it be? G'day, Tone. My experience of blue light discos was fun. Volunteered for a disabled workshop on Fridays. Local police would invite the workers to a free afternoon disco. We had the very best time trying to do better than John Travolta. Good on you, Barb. Barb's here in Rosebud. Trevor, morning.
14: Morning, Tony. How are you, mate?
0: Really well, Trev.
14: You know who it is, don't you, Lefty?
0: Say that one more time, Trevor.
14: I said, you know who it is, Lefty?
0: Just remind me, Trev. Have we met?
14: No, we haven't. I always used to call you a Lefty, if you remember.
0: Oh, I don't. People call me a lot of things over many, many years, Trev.
14: Yeah, well, it's Trev from Dandenong.
0: We met in Dandenong?
14: No, I've spoken to you before.
0: From Dandenong?
14: Yeah, I live in Dandenong, yeah.
0: Yeah, and you called me a Lefty?
14: Yeah.
0: Why would you have possibly called me a Lefty? Presumably you know nothing about me at that time.
14: No, you always on about your Labor government.
0: Hang on. Just, I'm going to write that down. I was always on about the Labor government. In what way was I on about the Labor government? He says, cringing.
14: Well, you're always talking about Andrews.
0: I was talking about. Are you sure you got the right person, Trev?
14: Yeah.
0: Huh?
14: I'm the guy that used to ring you up about when I had my stroke.
0: When did we have this conversation, my friend?
14: Oh, it'd be a good six, 8 months ago.
0: Oh, right, okay, so a little while ago. When did you have your stroke, more important?
14: Oh, 20 months ago.
0: How are you travelling now?
14: I finally got the NDIS through.
0: Good on you. Who looks after you, Trev?
14: I got a couple of carers and I got a gardener and a worker and whatnot.
0: Does that make life more comfortable?
14: 19 months.
0: You're 19 months. And you're in pretty good shape now?
14: Yeah, now I am, yeah.
0: Are you up walking?
14: Yeah, it's never affected me physically or mentally, luckily.
0: So what's the thing that holds you up a little bit?
14: Just the fact that the Vic roads won't let me drive.
0: You're not allowed to drive, yeah.
14: No.
0: Which is annoying?
14: Yeah, it is.
0: Do you feel you could drive? Given the circumstances?
14: Yeah.
0: Well, they would know, Trev. They've been doing this for a long time. I can understand it's frustrating, but if you've got the support, God willing, you've got the support that you need, how good's that?
14: What gets me is I drove trucks for over 30-odd years and never had an accident in over 45 years, and the first time I have an accident, which was no fault of my own doing, they turn around and just rip your licence off you.
0: Oh, Trev, frustrating. Can understand frustration around that. However, that's probably the rules, regulations. At some point, they've got to make those really hard decisions. Good on you, Trev. Sorry if I upset you all that 7 months ago. I don't recall necessarily talking about Dan Andrews. Don't recall, but I probably may have come up as a talkback topic at some point. Wherever you are, everything was great about the John Farnham concert, except Jimmy Barnes says 959. Not too keen about Jimmy Barnes. Really? 133 693. For those interstate, 131 873. 131 873. The text messages are fabulous as well. 0477 693 693. I'm Tony Mack. Good morning.
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12: On this little program we call Australia Overnight, we catch up from time to time with Tom Percy, KC, King's Counsel. Tom Percy, hello and good morning, Tom.
13: Oh, hi there, mate. How are you going?
12: Sensational and getting better. We'll come back and talk about footy in just... There's so much to talk about, Tom. No doubt, as a Fremantle Football Club supporter, you'll be thrilled, you'll be excited. We'll get back to that in just a tick. A couple of things that have been in the news and fascinating me, and I know others across Australia, would be issues around AI and the legalities or the possible lack thereof going forward. What's the feeling? What's the sentiment? I mean, it seems to be moving so very quickly, Tom.
13: Well, it does in the legal profession. You know, I get lots of briefs where I think people have used AI to prepare the papers for me, and quite often they're really wrong. So I'm just a little hesitant about it. I don't use it much myself, and I know courts are very hesitant to adopt any AI information in terms of their research and the way in which cases proceed. And I know that there have been a lot of cases where it's been comprehensively wrong and people have been taken to task for it. Some practitioners have actually been admonished for it and taken to task seriously about their use of AI. It is something, however, that I think is going to creep in. And I think the future's a little uncertain when it comes to AI in the law.
12: So I guess the question's going to be about regulation, presumably, Tom. Where, what can regulation do? Can it be over-regulated? Who would regulate it? Who ultimately becomes responsible for those discrepancies?
13: Well, I think we're in uncharted waters there, to
12: really?
13: An extent, Tony.
12: Yeah.
13: And I think it's just a little like the internet when it first started out many, many years ago, that people had to sort of adjust very gradually as to which way it was going. But the way and the pace at which this is evolving is very frightening, I find. And I think the tendency is for people out there thinking that they can solve the legal problems by effectively just Googling AI and working things out and doing their research like that is a bit dangerous. I'm not putting an advertisement here for lawyers because that would be improper, but I think people should be very cautious about placing a great deal of reliance on what they come up with AI.
12: Dare I say it, Tom, younger new practitioners in the world of lawyers, they're probably going to embrace it at some point, if not already.
13: Well, they are, and I think they are placing an undue amount of reliance on it. You went through university about the same time as I did, and we all went through without ever turning a computer on. We didn't have any computer. There was no such thing as Google or...
12: Off to the library.
13: ...any form of... we had to do these sorts of things. I mean, it led us to really curious things like being able to add and subtract and do proper research without the assistance of artificial technology. But kids who are coming through these days, and I still employ young kids coming through straight out of university, and the degree to which they are coming out with a reliance on this is just a little bit nervous for me. And I think I take them aside and I say, look, there are other ways to do this. Sure, go and do your research if you can, but you've got to back it up. You've got to have a plan B, and you've got to really realise that this may not be 100% correct because... You know, sometimes it comes up, they say, oh, you can rely on this case of Smith versus Jones in 1995, and you're going to have a look. That case doesn't exist. They say you can rely on Section 59A of the Trade Practices Act, and you're going to have a look. That section doesn't exist.
12: Yeah.
13: And it throws up all sorts of things which are quite frightening. And if you have too much reliance and blind faith in this, I think it's very problematic.
12: It's going to challenge each and every one of us in the future. I want to talk to you about migrations. Again, been in the news with various leaders talking about it, and so they should. How do we get it right? I guess most of us all would probably agree that it just needs to be ongoingly, managed better perhaps than it has been of late. And the contribution that, and I don't underestimate in any way the contribution that migrants have made to Australia for decades and decades and decades, certainly post-war.
13: Well, it is, you come from Irish background, of Irish heritage. My grandfather was an Italian. My other grandfather was English. You know, we're all the subject of immigration going back to the year dot, but... I think there is a feeling within the community, and people like Pauline Hanson are sort of harvesting this kind of fermenting disquiet about overwhelming immigration and the demographic change in Australia as we grew up with, to think that maybe it's time to put a brake on this. We do rely on it, and I think selective immigration for people who have particular skills that we're lacking in. And we've really enriched our community by bringing in doctors and people with engineering qualifications and things like that, where there's been a gap in the community and a gap in the in society for these sorts of things has been terribly beneficial for Australia. But I think there is a groundswell of opinion that we might have overdone it and we need to put the brakes on a little bit. I think that's a question for the politicians. But I think they need to listen to the community because the community is getting a bit nervous about it.
12: Tell you what was interesting. Went for dim sum yesterday morning, Sunday morning about 11 o'clock, into a beautiful Chinese restaurant in Paran. It's been there for a long time. Of the people serving on the floor, four of them would have been, so nearly half would have been of Indian descent. They were amazing. But here we've got young Indian students, presumably, that are working in a Chinese restaurant. It's a lovely combination.
13: It sure is. And I think, look, you don't have to go to a service station these days. Almost every service station I go to, when you fill up your car, there are people, a lot of them run by Indians and people like that, and they're doing a really good job. All the cleaning jobs around the place are dealt with by people who are largely from a foreign background. You go to a lot of different industries which are probably not the destination industries for ethnic Australians, if I can put it that way. And a lot of people think, well, has this gone a little bit too far? Are we overdoing it a bit? I guess that's a question we as a community have to come to terms with.
12: Yep.
13: The whole question about, you know, backpackers and things like that who do really good jobs, people that, you know, a lot of Australians don't do, they're not attracted to that sort of thing. And they are a situation which we need to really look at and see where are we going and what's the direction to take.
12: Tom Percy KC is a passionate supporter of the Fremantle Football Club for how many years now, Tommy? 40?
13: Well, I'm a foundation member. Yes. From day one, I got in. I never really liked the Eagles. And I just had a feeling.

0: there's been an amazing feeling in Perth over the last week that it was going to happen. I'm a bit hesitant. I'm a bit of a naysayer. I'm cautious. I'm a lawyer. I do things very, very cautiously. And I wasn't prepared to book flights or anything like that until such time as I saw the name appear on the program. And look, I'm prepared to get there if I can get some tickets, and I'm going to leave no stone unturned during the week to see if I can get some. I was very disappointed not to get any in the ballot. I would have thought for foundation members, you probably got some priority, but I got the news today that I'd missed out, so I'm going to have to look at other options.
1: Yeah, you reckon you can afford the airfare?
0: Well, I might be able to dig into the superannuation fund or something like that, Tony, and see where I go.
1: If you need any help, just let me know. I'm happy to support you.
0: You've always been good for a loan in the past, Tony, so
1: Thank you. Nice to talk to you. Tom Percy, KC, passionate about footy, passionate about law, passionate about just order. Thank you, Tom. 133693, wherever you are, right across Australia. For those interstate, those that might be in Sydney and Brisbane, come and join us. 1338. So it's 131, really. I beg your pardon. 131873. I will get used to. We're right across Australia for Australia Overnight.
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1: Yeah, and you can send those texts through. It's in one here that says ending in 507. Great to listen to you in bed. Wonderful company overnight as my man has rode on ahead. Thank you, text ending in 507. Hope you're okay. Sydney nudging 21 degrees on the way to 28 today. Beautiful. Sunny morning, shower too perhaps, but a nice day. Melbourne, 14 degrees right now. Possible morning shower on the top of 15 degrees.

0: Perth, hello to you. 15 degrees, top of 23 on way. And in Adelaide, 13 degrees. Nudging 14 degrees and a top of 17, bit of cloud around. Come and join us, 133-693, wherever you are. You might like to jump in. If you're in Sydney, you might be in Brisbane, 131-873, and it comes straight through to Australia overnight. I'm Tony Mack. Wayne, morning.
1: Good morning, Tony. Tony, I wanted to say go Freo. I think it's fantastic that they've made the big dance, and I know a lot of people. You were talking to a gentleman there who's now going to have to pay big fares to come over from Perth to Melbourne.
0: There will be,
1: but I agree. I don't think I couldn't get into the cinemas. The cinemas sold out very quickly, Tony, and my friend was actually at the concert.
0: And have you had any feedback?
1: Haven't had feedback from him yet, but I'll probably talk to him today. He's from Gadigal, by the way, from Sydney. I'm from Sydney.
0: Okay.
1: And I'm actually a friend of Michael O'Day, and I've met his half-partner. He's the same age as John Howard, Tony. We have 9 children.
0: Oh,
1: he's a very strong Catholic. And he's... his oldest son, who I met once, is actually used to be the Speaker of New South Wales Parliament, Jonathan O'Day.
0: Okay. Vaguely remember that name, Wayne.
1: Sorry?
0: I remember that name.
1: You remember the name, Jonathan O'Day?
0: Yeah. How long ago was he in the Parliament?
1: He was the Speaker of New South Wales Parliament.
0: How long ago?
1: Quite a while ago. In fact, I'm friends with him on Facebook, and he actually... I remember he got to meet a delegation from Japan who come out to the parliament, you know.
0: Yeah, and those relationships so important, Wayne.
1: They are, yeah. Well, actually, a former colleague of yours, I won't mention his name because I don't want to incriminate myself, Tony, but we had a disagreement over what happened in the Beirut port blast a few years ago, Tony.
0: And what was that?
1: When the Beirut port explosion, quarter of the size of Hiroshima.
0: Yes,
1: Yeah, well, we had a bit of a disagreement about it, Tony. But anyway, I didn't ring up to complain about that. I wanted to let you know that I sing with the greatest... We've been going 25 years, the Sydney Streetcar, Tony, and we're the longest-serving streetcar in the world, founded by Jonathan Welsh. And he's the same gentleman who founded the Choir of Hard Knocks, and they just had their 20th anniversary.
0: What a choir that is.
1: And they sang with Jimmy Barnes. We haven't got to do up until on Saturday, Tony. We got to do a wonderful thing with William Barton, Ray Martin, Jack Thompson, and an ensemble of the Sydney Symphony Orchestra.
0: What an outfit that would have been. Wayne, it's good to talk to you. Keep in touch for the next couple of weeks as we go right across Australia for Australia Overnight.
1: Okay, thanks a lot, Tony.
0: Nice to talk to you. Paul, good morning.
2: Hey, good morning, Tony. Thank you very much for the show.
0: Welcome.
2: Thank you. Just a couple of things. You asked at the start about what's the worst remake ever.
0: Yeah, in terms of those movies that you and I loved, and then they do not so much a sequel.
2: Yeah, so I remember during the endless lockdowns that we had during COVID, there was little piece of happiness that I got, and that was the Bob Odenkirk movie, Nobody. I don't know if you've seen that.
0: Love a great fan of Bob, but I don't recall that particular film.
2: Hollywood was keeping, they're holding all their movies back, like Top Gun, Maverick and everything, because they want the cinema. And Bob put out Nobody, and it was just a little island of happiness in the middle of endless COVID lockdowns. But then they made Nobody too. And I got to tell you, stinker. Like, just a total stinker.
0: Oh, was it?
2: It was a victory lap. It was dialing it in for the dollars. It wasn't funny. It was you know, tried too hard to eclipse the first one. And that, I think that's a problem you get with a lot of sequels, is that they try to, they just try to out-muscle the first one rather than write a good, good story for the second. So, yeah, but if you love Bob Odenkirk, you definitely should watch Nobody. You just don't watch the sequel. And on immigration, I was listening along to what you guys were talking about there. It's not just Australia. All over the West, the United States, all over the parties in Europe and so forth, people, the numbers are rising. People are just saying, we never got a vote in this. We don't agree with it. And we're not feeling like we're getting ahead. And I think, you know, that's happening here in Australia. You gave the example, you went to a restaurant and there were three Indian people working there serving, about half of that. Okay, but I mean, do we need to import people for bar and restaurant staff? Is there a critical skill shortage?
0: Yeah, the reality is that there is a scarcity of people who certainly go into things like hospitality. I think that's a given. And you're looking for, and a lot of those roles aren't even full time. So they're usually people who are, quite often, people who are studying and got the time to do that. And it gives them a bit of coin on the side. Paul, got to love you and leave you, because coming up very shortly is the news and then more of your calls, Australia Overnight.
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0: You know, if you could nominate just the one John Farnham song, what would that be? 133693. I've got one, a cracker, that I think most people will be very surprised to hear and remember.
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13: Hello, I'm Chris McCarthy. Support for federal Labor has dropped to its lowest level since 2012, at just 27% in the latest news poll. Labor's primary vote has fallen 10 points from 37% in the past 12 months. One Nation and the Coalition have remained unchanged on 30 and 19% respectively. The opposition is rejecting claims its proposed fuel excise discount would be inflationary. The coalition has unveiled a plan to halve the tax any time the price of crude oil exceeds $100 a barrel for 2 weeks. Treasurer Jim Chalmers says the plan would put further pressure on inflation, but Shadow Energy Minister Dan Tehan has told News 24 that doesn't have to be the case.
14: Not if it comes with cuts in other government spending, and that is what we've always proposed. We want to make sure we do this sensibly, but we need to be able to provide cost of living to motorists now.
13: The Prime Minister is continuing his week-long tour of the US, pitching Australia as a middle power for the UN Security Council. Talks at this year's General Assembly in New York are expected to highlight the need for better digital security and global guidelines for AI. Australia is looking to secure one of the 10 non-permanent seats on the council for the first time since 2013. A child has died while two others and a woman in her 40s were critically injured in a stabbing in the New South Wales Blue Mountains. All four were found in a vehicle at Valley Heights by members of the public who rendered assistance. Police say the woman was known to the children, who are all believed to be under 5 years old. Ukraine has launched what's thought to be its largest round of drone strikes on Moscow, targeting the city's main oil refinery. The attack coming as Russia entered the third and final day of voting in its first wartime parliamentary election. New research shows retirees contribute $16.5 billion to the economy each year. It's through volunteering, mentoring, community leadership and unpaid care like babysitting. UniSuper spokesperson Derek Gascoigne says the contribution often goes unnoticed.
15: The contribution that the retirees are making is largely headed up by mainly the unpaid care sector. So these are often grandchildren or siblings. Really, it's that grandparent economy.
13: Australian researchers are investigating if weight loss drugs like Ozempic could be repurposed to treat alcohol addiction. Studies show the drugs can suppress dopamine and brain reward pathways. Also making news, a WA government plan to hunt a shark responsible for a fatal attack in Perth has been criticised by experts and the Greens. And life expectancy for Australians is projected to grow to 90 years old for women and 86 for men across the next 4 decades.
5: For Canberra's best coverage of the NRL, join the Continuous Call team every Saturday and Sunday from 1 p.m. Now a sports update on 2CC.
13: Just 4 teams remain in the race for the NRL Premiership. Andrew Lucas reports.
16: Newcastle is through to its first preliminary final since 2013 after stunning the Warriors 12-10 in front of a record NRL crowd of over 48,000 at Eden Park. It was 6-6 at halftime before Dom Young crossed shortly after to put the Knights ahead. Leka Halasima went over for his second with 11 to go, but the home side fell short to be eliminated in straight sets. Newcastle will take on Penrith in a preliminary final on Sunday at Accor Stadium. Andrew Lucas, Sydney.
13: In AFL, the Brisbane Lions will challenge a one-match suspension on star Lachie Neal in the hope of retaining him for Saturday's decider against Fremantle. He's been handed the penalty for a gut punch on Hawthorn's Jack Ginnivan. And in the AFLW, wins for Adelaide, West Coast, Gold Coast and Richmond.
11: 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Canberra's cold. Your house doesn't have to be.
17: A low of 9 degrees this morning, a sunny day, then a possible shower or two, likely in the afternoon and evening, a top of 23. Cloudy and 16 on Tuesday, winds picking up across the morning, then easing in the evening. Partly cloudy with a slight chance of shower on Thursday, light winds and a top of 21, then a top of 25 on Thursday. Partly cloudy with morning fog and the chance of a shower.
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0: Getting lots of messages from South Australia, and why would I not really, when Norwood buried the ghosts of 2024 with a pulsating 14-point triumph against arch-rival Sturt. Yay! To claim its 32nd premiership, the 2026 SANF Grand Final, SANFL Grand Final. At the Adelaide Oval, winning their third successive grand final against arch rival Sturt. Yay! After successes in, not we go back too far, but 1941, 1978, the Redlegs shrugged off any doubts lingering from their shock loss to Glenelg 2 years ago as they kicked 5-3-1 behind the final quarter. Congratulations, Legs. From all reports, a stunning game. And that last quarter, wow. Wherever you are, right across the country, come and join us. You might be listening through 3AW, the ACE radio network here in Victoria. Could be 6PR in Perth, 5AA in Adelaide, 4BC in Queensland. Good morning to you. 2GB and any of the apps, but particularly the 3AW app right across Australia. Jump on board 133693. For those, Sydney and Brisbane, 131. So 131873. The text line, busy. 0477 693 693. And for those that like to email, we don't necessarily read out too many, if any, emailed on the program, but I do respond during the day. I don't have a life, so I respond to email. Thank you. Thank you for pointing that out. Overnights, plural, overnights at 3aw.com.au. 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Justine, how was the weekend? Good morning.
27: Oh, very good. Good morning, dear Tony. Busy. Wasn't it beautiful weather in Melbourne?
0: Just stunning weather. Absolutely beautiful yesterday. Gorgeous day, Sunday.
27: I know. Spring is in the air, Tony, isn't it?
0: It is. And you look at the forecast for Melbourne later today, top of 15 only, but it's 14 now. Mm-hmm. Sydney, 28. Perth, 23 degrees. So we're playing a bit of catch-up footy, but we had a cracker yesterday. In fact, the weekend was gorgeous.
27: And since you've got the weather in front of you, what's Noosa towards the end of the
0: Noosa
27: week?
0: Noosa is looking good, around about 28 degrees right throughout the week. When do you jump into the car and do this wonderful journey with husband number one?
27: And pray for me. 2 o'clock on Thursday.
0: Thursday you leave. Can you do reports from the car? We will be fascinated to see the conversation in the car, or record something and let us know.
27: No. Well, we've only got to get to Albury on Thursday, so I feel confident about that.
0: Yeah, you'll
27: that's,
0: do that.
27: That's only 3 hours.
0: Yeah, piece of pelican. Piece of pelican.
27: It's a pelican. No, no, I've been downloading lots of movies over the weekend. I've got 3 books. So I think I'm just going to pace myself. How does that sound?
0: We're going to do that in the car. You're going to watch movies?
27: Well, no. Well, I can on my iPad. And then I don't like reading in the car, actually.
0: Oh, it makes you dizzy, dizzy, dizzy.
27: Yeah. I'll just count the potholes. I think that'll keep me busy getting out of Melbourne.
0: Yep. Count the potholes.
27: I'll count the potholes, and then we get to Albury, and we're with my husband's cousins, which will be lovely, at dinner. And then I did say to him, this afternoon, what time are we on the road on Friday morning? He goes, well, you like to get up early and ring your mates. So after you ring your mates.
0: Early. Are you going into Sydney?
27: No, coast. No.
0: Okay. And not going through Brisbane either. We'll go probably not far from Brisbane.
27: No. All on the coast, I believe. Beautiful trip from Melbourne all the way up to Noosa. And I've got a girlfriend who's literally coming back from Noosa all the way from Melbourne. She's coming down, I'm going up. So looking forward to it, Tony. It's going to be beautiful.
0: I feel like it'll be a gorgeous trip, Justine. Thank you. Leanne, good morning.
1: Good morning, Tony and Ethan. Got a couple of subjects. One was first album. Mine was Quattro.
0: Susie.
1: Yep, and I've still got it.
0: You all want to go down to Devil Gate Drive?
1: Yep, Savage Silk, Wild One. I'm just trying to think of other songs, but they're the three that stick in my mind.
0: There were so many that... I'm just trying to think what year that would have been. So I'm going to go 73, 74 for that album.
1: Still 74, I think.
0: How many times have you seen Susie?
1: None. I'd love to see her. I should have actually. No, never seen her. And I loved her. I thought she was. I still think she's great. You know. My favourite song is Wild One.
0: Have a listen to this.

0: Still one of the great tracks of that era, Leanne. Susie Quattro.
1: Yep. And you asked another question of us. What? Something about something else.
0: Oh, Leanne, I can't remember what I did in the last
1: hour. I can't remember either.
0: No. But Susie's right up there for you, and you've not seen her. Well, yep. Next time she's in town, and we'll book a ticket and I'll meet you there.
1: Oh, that'd be good.
0: It'll be your shout for beverage.
1: I watched that game last night, and I haven't seen a game that good since the 80s. It was fantastic.
0: It was amazing.
1: I didn't like the last decision by the referee, but the experts say it was a proper decision, but I disagree. But it was a fantastic game. I haven't seen one like that for a very long time. I don't follow either of those teams, but I'm going to say go Freo just to change up the mood. But can't wait till Saturday. It's going to be a cracker of a game.
0: For the AFL Grand Final, Leanne, it will, and there'll be repercussions. I think a couple of players have already been fined from Hawthorn. I think one for about 10 grand, another one for five. And the abuse of umpires, unacceptable in the extreme, people in the crowd. So it's going to really hit the fan somehow in the next couple of days, I would have thought. Artie, morning. Artie Karate, good morning to you.
2: Good morning, Tony Mack and Ethan. And just to let you and Leanne know that Susie Quattro should be coming to the Palais Theatre in November.
0: Year, around Australia she'll be doing shows.
2: And Kim Wilde's going to be performing, I think, on the 17th of November, real name Kim Smith. I think I told you she changed her name many years ago.
0: From Wilde?
2: Yes, it's original name Kim Smith.
0: Oh, so she went from Smith to Wilde.
2: Well, I don't think she was performing when she had the name Smith. But anyway, favourite song of John Farnham. I would have loved to see.
0: Go on, sorry.
2: Go on. No, that's all right, you go.
0: I was just going to say, when you think about it, Kim Smith, lovely name, dull and boring compared to Kim Wilde.
2: Of course, it wouldn't suit her as an artist to use Kim Smith. Kim Wilde much better. So with John Farnham, I got a 12-inch vinyl for vinyl collectors, rare medley, like the montage that Simon Owens creates. It's very rare. And favourite song, and the reason why, That's Freedom, because in the pandemic lockdown of COVID, That's Freedom was like released from all that pressure and all the stress that it caused.
0: Yeah, it was a difficult time, wasn't it?
2: Yeah, and I heard
0: difficult time for many.
2: Jimmy Barnes's granddaughter, I think Ruby Rogers, 17 years old, performed in that concert at the Rod Laver Arena as well for the John Farnham tribute. So I'm pretty sure her name is Ruby Rogers' granddaughter to Jimmy Barnes, and only 17 years old.
0: So when was that, last night?
2: Yeah, I'm pretty sure I heard it somewhere that she'll be performing there, Jimmy Barnes' granddaughter.
0: Let me just check. I can check on that for you. Let me check. Yes, she was. She was playing guitar she did play the guitar, Ruby Rogers, with a song called Hearts on Fire.
2: Yes, I would have loved to be there, but unfortunately, would have been great to see. And hopefully John Farnham recovers.
0: Well, we all hope that he does, but he was obviously not in a position to attend the show yesterday at Rod Laver. But what an amazing career he's had, and the high regard in which he is held, just fantastic. Good on you, Artie. Keep in touch. Morning, Lefty. I remember my sister playing Sadie the Cleaning Lady when it first came out back in the late 60s. She had the single. The show the lady was probably thinking of on Saturday morning could have been the Tarek Show, maybe Swallows Juniors. Good on you, Triff, perhaps. When you think about those shows, early days, there were those ones. The ones I remember, they might be different, Sydney and Adelaide, perhaps, and Brisbane. They would have had various incarnations. Those shows on a Saturday morning included, was it Commotion? Was Commotion on in the morning, or was that in the afternoon program? I think at one stage it was hosted by the late Johnny Young, Commotion, if I've got that right. Then it was Ross D. Wiley with one of them on a Saturday morning. People will remember more than I do. 133693. Meredith, come and join us. Another one says, Defence Veterans in the minds of the government, a low-hanging fruit. This is from Steve. But every time veterans are disrespected, it undermines the whole Defence Force. Rifle Butterworth veterans will be marching in Canberra 14th of October, seek to recognise their service and will need the support, need to be supported. And so they should be, Steve. So they should be. We must never forget those who serve our great nation ever, ever, ever. Australia Overnight, good morning.
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0: One of the dreadful stories. Nice to have your company. You've just tuned in for the first time on this Monday morning. Nice to have your company. I'm Tony McManus for Australia Overnight. And I get to host this for a couple of weeks, sitting in here for the national program, which includes 2GB in Sydney and 4BC. 5AA are always with us. 6PR, hello, and 3AW right here in Melbourne where I am. And the ACE Radio Network as well. Front page of the Sydney Morning Herald, distressing for each and every one of us there, but the grace. This is the stabbing death of a preschool-aged child in the Blue Mountains, capped a brutal spate of domestic violence-related deaths over the weekend. Four people killed in separate incidents, two small children now fighting for their lives. I'll say that again. Two small children fighting for their lives. Cyclists stumbled upon three children under the age of five and a woman in her 40s, all suffering stab wounds. Waratah Road, Valley Heights, just near Springwood, early yesterday afternoon, in what police believe was only minutes after the violence unfolded. children inside a car, partially turned into a vacant block near a fire trail leading into the national park. And the woman was outside the car nearby. Police are not looking for anyone else in relation to the incidents. Those at the scene applied first aid while calling emergency services. But the time the ambulance arrived, a short time later, one of the children was dead. You've got to ask yourself. We need to ask ourselves. What goes on? What goes on in a situation like that, where that can possibly happen? It's distressing. I'm distressed. Why would you not be? To read that. A child who had no say in it. Happens way too often. What we do about it, I'm not too sure, by the way. If you've got any thoughts on it, please, please come be part of the program. 133693 or 131873. Just horrid. Meredith, morning.
15: Good morning, Tony.
0: Dreadful story.
15: It hasn't been a very happy couple of days, has it?
0: In many ways, it hasn't been. Generally, it's pretty good, but for many, it's not, Meredith.
15: The biggest shock is John Farnham.
0: What, the fact that he wasn't there? Well, yeah. let's hope he's okay. But obviously, the family made a decision. It was best for him not to attend the show last night.
15: Well, they said he's on 24-hour oxygen.
0: Yeah,
15: and he's in a wheelchair.
0: Yep.
15: I just hope he makes a good recovery and comes out and says hello. At least make an appearance if he can.
0: We all would hope that to be the case, yeah. Meredith.
15: Yeah, but he's been very hell and back, that's for sure.
0: Very much, very much.
15: But he's going to be a loss to the industry when he goes, that's for sure.
0: It will be, and cancer seems not to discriminate, Meredith, there, but the grace.
15: No. Well, when he had that jaw done, 12 hours in theatre.
0: Yeah.
15: You know, but apparently he used to go around, walk around his farm and everything and talk to the animals and sing to himself and everything.
0: Yep.
15: He was quite happy, so something must have went wrong.
0: Well, it's only the family and the privacy of the family, but I think the message would be clear, as got through to John, of how highly regarded and how much love the outpouring of what John did, what he stood for, and how he contributed to other people's lives for decades in Australia.
15: And the farmers, Australian of the Year.
0: Yeah.
15: I don't think there's anything he has done, you know.
0: And a wicked sense of humour.
15: Yeah, I used to love his laugh. Because have you ever seen him sing that song when he's with his band and in his house, when he sings Old MacDonald?
0: No, I haven't.
15: Oh, he does. He gets people to make the different noise of the animals when he sort of sings it. It's really good. There's John bouncing up and down because he was always full of life. You know, I can't say enough about him. You know, I saw him once when he first started, when he came into Adelaide, he was on Paul Francis' show, I've Got a Secret.
0: Yeah.
15: And he came there and I didn't know him that well, you know, I just said hello to him and I didn't take much notice of him, but, you know,
0: What a superstar. Yeah. What a superstar, Meredith. Thank you very much for that. Wherever you are, right around Australia, good morning to you. Sam, hello.
16: Good morning, Tony.
0: Morning, Sam.
16: I heard you mention early on Ross D. Wiley. Wasn't he the one that said, Smiley, you're off to the world today?
0: No. Ross D. Wiley did. Ross D. Wiley's big hit was The Star. Here comes the star.
16: You're the end of it. Right.
0: That was Ross D. Wiley's biggest hit, I think.
16: Oh, that's right. Because on those early morning shows, I remember he used to like have a sort of a dark top coat on with a shirt open and the like the 22-inch cuffs of the flares.
0: That's right.
16: Right.
0: Yeah, those flares, Sam. Flares.
16: and the Windsor Smith, right? The 2-inch cups that we wore at the time, you could catch the 2-bob bits in because the 50 cent piece hadn't come in yet, right?
0: That's right. That's exactly. That's funny. No, it hadn't. That's exactly right. Fantastic, Sam. Now, from a Fitzroy point of view, how are you feeling?
16: I'm confident, Tony, mate. That was one of the best experiences, one of the best games I've ever seen in my life.
0: Unbelievable.
16: Mate, because
0: unbelievable.
16: It took me hours to come down, right? The euphoria was still, and the adrenaline was flowing at 5 in the morning, right? You know? I rang Darren James, and they had the gardener, I think it was Jim, right? And he goes, and I described the game, and he said, "Well, for that, you should get maroon and blue petunias."
0: What? Petunias?
16: Anyway, what happened, Tony, because it got ugly at the end of the game, right?
0: Did get ugly.
16: Impey was sprung with the ball, right? He thought he was August Rodin, the thinker there. He had it for an hour and a bit. And D'Ambrosio was behind him, right? The horse and wingman. He's jumping up and down on the spot, jeering that he's made a mistake and he hasn't released the ball, right? One of the bravest decisions ever made by an umpire in a game in our history, right? Because it goes back to 1983, the qualifying final. Again, Hawthorn and Fitzroy, where Michael Nettlefold ran the ball out right on the boundary line, and he got penalised. They kicked the goal. We lose by a kick, right? Right, that was our chance for redemption. And then in 1986 at AFL Park, Waverley, right, Tony, they beat us by 57 points. That was the night one of our players, Michael Reeves, he was wearing the knickerbocker short, like gridiron shorts. He was getting married that night, Tony. He ends up going to his wedding in a helicopter, dazed and confused.
0: Well and truly dazed and confused. Sam, you're a good man. Thank you. Sam, passionate about the Brisbane Lions. For those in Brisbane, the supporters of the Brisbane Lions, what a game. Incredible disappointment for those that didn't go through. That's what semi-finals are all about. Whether you're playing, the great rugby game, whether you're playing AFL, it's amazing this time of the year. Sammy, morning. That was Sammy. We'll come to you very shortly. Justin, Leo, you've got it to yourselves. Come and join us, 133693. Sounds, says 783. Just put your little name on it. Makes it easier than doing a number. Sounds was a great Saturday morning music show. Yes, it was for a long time. Sounds. And I think various states. So if you look at the Steve Curtis in South Australia, the legendary broadcaster Steve Curtis also did a great music show on Channel 7, I'm going to say. Steve Curtis, if you're listening, 133693, Steve, be great to talk. Tone, what's happening in your 70s with Ross D. Wiley compared Happening 70. Was Ross D. Wiley the compared that show? Yes, it was. So he did that, and the star Ross D. Was Ross D. Wiley. We'll just double-check that. Ross D. Wiley did the star. Here Comes the Star, which was also written by Johnny Young. Justin, Leo, next, Australia Overnight.
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0: G'day, hope all is well in your world, wherever you are tuned in, right across Australia. We're national, we're taking it into 4BC and 2GB. Hello to you, 5AA in Adelaide, 6PR in Perth. I think 6PR will come on board fully in the next 20 minutes or so. 3AW here in Melbourne, the ACE radio network, right through Victoria and into the southern parts of New South Wales. You might be listening on the 3AW app, which is a great way to listen. G'day, Tony Mac. Tonight, I heard John Farnham's This Time Playing to Win. Just pictured a Channel 7 Aussie Rules football highlights package. Rob, yes. Great track. What a brilliant track that was. Rob, you're right. Tony, will Justin be talking about the concert tonight? I hope he does. Maybe he was there. Tony, Happening 70, that was Ross D. Wiley that he compared. Thank you, Kay. Twas. Before that, I think it was called... I'm going to say it was called Uptight. Uptight that became Happening 70. So it was Uptight in 69 and then Happening 70, 1970, I think. That's how it happened. Good Morning, Smiley, sung by Ronnie Burns, written by Jay Young. Johnny Young it was. I believe it was for Norm, linked into that when he was conscripted, maybe. Well, as you know, John Young and certainly Normie, they remained great friends until, well, forever and ever and ever. Justin, morning. Justin, we'll come back to you. Leo, good morning to you. Leo, hi.
24: Good morning. Good morning, Tony. How you going, mate?
0: Sensational, Leo. How are you all, sir?
24: Oh, that's good.
0: How was the weekend?
24: Hey, Tony, good game yesterday.
0: Oh, how good were those red legs in South Australia?
24: Oh, yes, that's right. But the one in Melbourne was between Hawthorn and the Brisbane Lions.
0: What a game.
24: I rate that's one of the closest games. One of the best games I've ever heard, Tony, to be honest.
0: Disappointing if you're a Hawthorn supporter, Leo.
24: Yeah, I don't bow for Hawthorn, but I thought... Look, Tony, at the end of the day, someone's got to win.
0: Yep, somebody's got to have a win. What did you think about the way that the umpires were, not talking about the umpiring, but how they were impacted in terms of the abuse, and even a couple of the Hawthorn players have been fined heavily fined for having the umpires.
24: Tony, I've done it, you've done it, we've all done it. Criticise the umpire, but it's not an easy job to do, Tony, to be honest.
0: It's not an easy job to do, and if we don't have umpires, we don't have a game.
24: That's right. You know, the umpires sometimes, Tony, they damn if they do and they damn if they don't.
0: Yeah.
24: You know what I mean, Tony?
0: Some really tough decisions, and a tough decision can change the whole outcome, and I think that's probably why people felt a little aggrieved.
24: Yeah, Tony, you talk about that song, what you say, Russ Riley, Smiley.
0: Yep.
24: Yeah, I know, you already said it before, I was going to tell you too, but I want to ask you something else. You remember a thing called Ann Paulson?
0: Hans Paulson, boom shalalalo.
24: Yeah, Tony. So when he charged, I heard it a fair while back that he was in the hospital. He was suffering with cancer. Would he be still alive?
0: Hans Paulson, I think. Oh, we'll just double check. It's a great question. Hans Paulson was such a wonderful artist.
24: I've heard it for long. Tony, I've been for a long time, but if he's alive or he's passed away.
0: Yeah, he died in only a couple of years ago, in 2023.
24: Oh, so it wasn't that long ago,
0: And when you think about it, he was a Danish descent, Hans Paulson, and just this lovely song that he did was a major hit, Boom Shalala, in a dreamy little country, in a sleepy country.
24: Yeah, I like that. Beautiful. You know, Tony, I'll tell you something about him.
0: Yeah.
24: He tried to get somebody else to do that song when no one would do it.
0: Is that right?
24: So he did that. I'm pretty sure of it, Tony. And, so he finished up doing him, and it became a big hit. And I got two of them at home. That came out. I'm only at guessing, Tony, I suppose. That song came out about 69, I reckon.
0: That's a Am very right? good point. Will you be about right, I would imagine? Early 70s, popular in the late 60s, early 70s, and known as an eccentric hippie-style approach. And he did. He was just out of that classic era of great hippie culture out of the late 60s.
24: Yeah. All right, and Tony, listen, I've got a lot of people there. And Tony, to be honest with you, I really look forward to talking to you all the time, you know.
0: Oh,
24: and the boys you've got working with you. Like Ethan, he's a lovely lad too.
0: Ethan, his name is, and Leo, you're a good man and you're a regular contributor, and I love you for that.
24: Ta-da, see you, Tony, boy.
0: See you, brother. Leo's in Adelaide. Wherever you are, right around Australia, jump on board. Come and have your say. Anything you want to raise on the program? We've got nothing planned, really. We've been talking about things like maybe that first album, that first LP that you bought and you held as a child, as a teenager probably, that you just thought was so wonderful, and the memories of it. Does it still rate, that first album you had, does it still rate as something a bit special? The other one that we had a conversation about over the weekend with some friends, when did you first leave home? What age were you when you first left home? And here's the tag to that. Did you ever go back? What age were you when you first left home? Did you then pay board? And did you ever go back home? I can put my hand up and say, went out, stayed with a dear friend and his sister, loved it for about 3 months, and then thought, nah, don't like this particularly. Go home, back to mum's cooking. Proudly went back. Thank God she had me back. And did, and everything seemed right with the world again. Sook I was. 1-3-3-6-6-9-3. Matt, good morning.
1: G'day, how are you?
0: Matty, well, thank you.
1: Yeah, I'm just going to pull this truck up.
0: Where are you driving, Matt?
1: In Sydney, I just got knocked off. Just been doing bitumen.
0: We complain about the roads in other states, including here in Victoria, Matt, as you would well and truly know, under the pump in terms of potholes. Tell us what happens in New South Wales.
1: From what I can see, they do a pretty good job looking after the roads. There is some bad roads, though, but... They seem to be doing a lot. I'm going fairly constantly.
0: Constantly?
1: Yeah.
0: And that's a full-time role, Matt?
1: Yeah.
0: How long have you been doing?
1: 6 weeks off. I just went up to the Whitsundays, towed my trailer sailor up there, and spent a month up there, and just come back and back into it again.
0: Was that for work or play?
1: Play, yeah. The trailer sailor. I sailed around the Whitsundays.
0: Oh, beautiful.
1: Yeah, Yeah, it was good. I needed a holiday.
0: In gorgeous weather, of course, this time of the year.
1: Yeah, it was great. It got a bit windy, a bit strong. Like, I asked some of the locals up there, was it wind normal? And they said, no, it was over the top, strong. Yeah, I was a little bit worried about it. I didn't let the people on the boat with me know. I was a little bit worried.
0: Was that unusual for this time of the year, the wind?
1: Well, yeah, they said to me, I went up there for the race week. That every year, annually, there's 2 weeks, and they boats from all over the country go there, and they race.
0: Now, wasn't that famous for, at one stage, I don't know whether they still do it, but wasn't one of the rules and regulations is you had to have somebody at the front of the boat topless?
1: No, I don't know about
0: that. Was that an urban myth?
1: Yeah, I don't know. I went there 30 years ago, and then I'm now 64, and it was sort of like a bucket list thing, because I went there when I was in my 20s, and it was the best holiday I ever had in my life. And I just wanted to tick it off again, that I went back there.
0: You would have seen some changes, Matt, in the time when you first went to how it looks now. It's just incredible.
1: Oh, yeah, the poker machines. Jeez, there's too many of them.
0: Too many.
1: The place called Magnum's up there, it used to be like Gilligan's Island. It was that all little Citronella lanterns and palm trees, and all the backpackers were running it, and it was great. The atmosphere was fantastic. Now it's all closed in and all pokies.
0: Which I guess they got to make a quid, but it's sort of, I reckon it sort of impacts on the culture of the place to some degree, and it's not sexy.
1: No, it's not as good as when I remember it. And all of the islands, like they got hit with the cyclones and that. The South Mole's sort of non-existent now. They've got some other sort of resort. I never saw it, but the old remnants of the old resort is still there. But they, from what I've been told, is the insurance companies won't insure it. They just said it's just too much high risk of damage. So they're not going to rebuild it.
0: Matty, when you were there for that period of time, albeit for play, did the shops and the offices and the coffee places all look pretty buoyant and happy, lots of activity?
1: Yeah, there's a lot going on, a little bit over-the-top commercialised, I think. Wasn't as

0: It took a while to encourage me to get to do that. And when I did start going, I wouldn't go without it now. Yeah, there's a bunch of good blokes in there. Everybody, they think, oh, yeah, you're an outie and you're just a loser. But some of these people have been through a lot of things in their life and they've turned to the grog for a crutch, you know. And the people that are off it now, you hear their stories. And, gee, some of them have been really successful people in the past and things have got on top of them. And you can just see the, they're good people.
1: Yeah, of course.
0: They're big people. Yeah.
1: And how important to attend those meetings? I mean, you'll do this for years and years,
0: think. Some of the guys have been there for like 25 years.
1: Yeah.
0: Coming in 25 years sober and still going there.
1: Yeah.
0: And some of them go to 2 meetings or 3 meetings a week.
1: Because they know that if they don't do it, you could turn it around and go down that track again, and that would not be great.
0: Yeah. No, some people there. One guy went 16 months and then went back on it, and just for one night, and he said it was like it went straight back to square one, straight away. Because I asked him one time, I said, look, I'm started this new job, and the guys are having a drink after work. Where, how do you reckon I'd go? One bloke says to me straight out, he says, oh, first time you do it, it'll be all right. Second time you do it, it's not too bad. He said, within 6 months, you'll be flat back out. You'll be back on it for long.
1: Matty, you're a good man. And I think they say, don't they, pretty much one day at a time?
0: Yeah, in the beginning. Now it doesn't bother me. And all my friends, they used to hide. They'd go around the corner and have a drink, not in front of me, you know. I said, don't worry about it, I'm all right. And now they just act like they normally do in front of me. And whenever we go somewhere, like when we go on motorbike rides and that, we'll go to the pub for a can of lunch and they'll buy a beer, obviously not over the limit, but they'll go and have a beer for lunch and they'll bring out a coat for me. And nobody says anything. It's just like normal, you know.
1: Good on you, mate. That's fantastic. Matt, keep in touch. Nice to talk to you.
0: Yeah. But I've got to tell you one thing I rang for.
1: Please.
0: Okay. Now, it caused a bit of a stir a couple of weeks ago about defining what a relationship is with Centrelink. Because I've got a few assets behind me, right?
1: Yep.
0: I've met somebody and I'm trying to find out what the rules are. Some of the people that rang in after me giving me a hard time. It made me laugh. But I found out from one of them, and it took like probably 50 phone calls to get this out of one of the guys. He said to me, just don't go out with a woman. He said to me, basically, don't do it. And that another guy said to me, within 14 days, I said, how many days before they think that you're in a relationship? He said, 14 days, and I'll start counting you as being in a relationship. So you could meet somebody who's got nothing, and then all of a sudden, if they're on a pension or something like that, you're responsible for it. I go, I don't want to be in that. Yeah, and I just want to guard my assets. I mean, everything that I've got, I'm leaving to my children.
1: Yep.
0: And, because it's not their fault that they had to suffer this delayed messes now with housing. So I'm leaving all of my, assets to them.
1: Hey, Matt, the theory would be you better get a lawyer, son. You better get a good one.
0: Yeah, I'm not going to do it.
1: Yeah. Matt, keep in touch. Nice to talk. It's an interesting conundrum, isn't it? I mean, people in a similar situation, what would you do? 133693.
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3: Cheers, it's Monday. Monday, September 2026. And it's got here, give or take, spring equinox today. Spring equinox, the real start of spring. Time for the backyard gardeners to get busy. And don't already, the trees, the plants, just looking amazing. Some sunshine. And does it change the spirit of the mood of the meeting? Just gorgeous. Sandra, morning.
4: Morning, Tony. I went and lived with a friend for a couple of months, but it didn't work out.
3: This is when you were left home for the first time?
4: Yeah.
3: What age do you reckon you would have been, Sandra?
4: I don't know, probably about 30, I think.
3: 30? First time you left home at 30?
4: Oh, yeah, well...
3: Wow.
4: I had a very, very, very domineering mother and, she was sort of very, very threatening, you know, about the consequences of leaving home and we had a very codependent relationship, and every weekend I used to... go to a meeting, Alcoholics Anonymous, or this a group was called Codependents Anonymous, and I went to this group every week.
3: Well, did Mum have an issue with alcohol?
4: No, she didn't. No, she became very clingy towards my brother and myself when she lost my dad when I was 9 and my brother was 8. And, I don't think she ever recovered. But, and this group really helped me to get to the point where I could, I was actually 40 when I came down to Melbourne, bought my unit, and I've been living down here since 1996, and that was a huge step for me because of the relationship we had. It was just she was pretty disappointed and kind of angry with me that I moved. She got over it, but
3: So did you always feel, even at 24, 25, 26, I mean, you're a young woman at 25, 26 still, but did you feel that she was just non-negotiable?
4: No, I think so. Yeah, she was, for quite a while, And, my brother never left home. He was with her, until she passed away.
3: Never left home. Sandra, what a great story. Thank you for that. I reckon there'd be other people in not dissimilar situations or circumstances. Come and join us, 133693. It's all part of Australia Overnight. I'm Tony Mack. Good morning.
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3: I know these texts, some of them are wonderful, and as you read them, you're just reminded how sickening summer can be for some. Tony, still can't think. Stop thinking about three-month-old Lewis, who has still not been found after mother took, sadly, her life and her daughter's in the ocean west of Port MacDonald. West of Port MacDonald. May his soul rest in peace. Thank you for that. Paul, Simon, Helen, we will come to you next. It's all part of Australia Overnight. Good morning.
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15: Hello, I'm Chris McCarthy. Support for the major political parties has fallen to a record low of 46% in the latest news poll. Labor recorded its lowest primary vote since 2012 at 27%, while the Coalition and One Nation remained unchanged on 19 and 30% respectively. Anthony Albanese remains the preferred Prime Minister in a three-way contest. The Treasurer has criticised the opposition's plan to slash the fuel excise when oil price hikes flow on to the Bowser. Under the proposal, the tax will halve when the price of global crude oil passes $100 a barrel for a fortnight. Opposition Leader Angus Taylor says it will help with cost of living pressures, but Treasurer Jim Chalmers has told News 24 the plan will make little difference.
16: If he really cared about the cost of living pressures that Australians are feeling right now, he wouldn't have voted against our tax cuts. Our permanent tax cuts are providing cost of living relief in an ongoing way.
15: A child has died, with two other children and a woman in her 40s critically injured after a stabbing in the New South Wales Blue Mountains. Police were called to Valley Heights to reports of four people with stab wounds in a vehicle. The three children are believed to be under 5 years old. Superintendent John Nelson says it's a devastating set of circumstances.
17: We haven't been able to make contact with the wider family. We've made contact with the father, and obviously you can imagine receiving that tragic news, that the person is at work just going about their business and they've had this information provided to them.
15: The mayor of Moscow says 450 Ukrainian drones headed for the Russian capital have been shot down in what he called an unprecedented attack. At least two people were killed as the city's main oil refinery and several homes were set ablaze. The attacks during Russia's parliamentary elections are thought to be among the largest since the war began. Australian and international entertainers have paid tribute to John Farnham in a concert raising funds for head and neck cancer. Australia's favourite son was unable to attend in person, with his family confirming a recent decline in health has left him wheelchair-bound and on permanent oxygen. MC Richard Wilkins opened the night by recognising the special milestone the concert marks for Farnham.
18: Would you believe that John has performed on this very stage 94 sold-out shows, 94 of the things, more than anyone else in history. So I guess tonight makes it 95, an unbelievable 95.
15: Also making news, Tasmania's Justice Department has launched a review after the parole board was found using AI generating fake laws. The discovery was made during a murder case. Lawyers have audited 2 years of parole decisions in case of other errors.
6: For Canberra's best coverage of the NRL, join the Continuous Call team every Saturday and Sunday from 1 p.m. Now a sports update on 2CC.
15: The Warriors' NRL season is over after going down to the Knights 12 points to 10. 48,000 New Zealand fans packed Eden Park to cheer on the home side. Despite the loss, Warriors coach Andrew Webster says the atmosphere was incredible.
19: Crowd, everyone, being so welcoming all week, letting us train here, did everything to make sure we felt comfortable. So, no, it's all on us. And, yeah, two games here next year, great.
15: In AFL, Essendon has appointed Shane Mumford as a development coach, the first addition to Mark McVay's coaching panel. Mumford will see out the remainder of the women's season with Greater Western Sydney before joining the Bombers. And the Brisbane Lions will appeal the one-match ban looming over star midfielder Lachie Neal, which could see him miss next weekend's AFL Grand Final, his last game at the club.
2: 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Canberra's cold, your house doesn't have to be.
20: A low of 9 degrees this morning, a sunny day, then a possible shower or two, likely in the afternoon and evening, a top of 23. Cloudy and 16 on Tuesday, winds picking up across the morning, then easing in the evening. Partly cloudy with a slight chance of shower on Thursday, light winds and a top of 21, then a top of 25 on Thursday, partly cloudy with morning fog and the chance of a shower.
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3: Wherever you are, nice to have your company. It is Australia Overnight. And we can officially welcome everybody through 6pm in Perth. They have just joined us now officially. Hello there. Thank you to H. Deegan, that is Harvey Deegan, a consummate professional. Morning, Harv. Welcome. Drive home safely. Katie, who looks after the program as well. Harvey Deegan at 6pm. Harv, you'll be pleased to know we're going right across Australia. Now, the stations include, let me go through this list. It's now comprehensive. Are you ready, people? 2GB, 2GB in Sydney, 4BC in Brisbane, 5AA in Adelaide. Hello to you. The good people now at 6pm in Perth. I'm sitting here based in the great studios of 3AW Melbourne. There are people listening right throughout Victoria into the southern parts of New South Wales through the ACE radio network. There are many across the world listening to the 3AW app. The question for you, should you choose to accept it, is to come and play. It's open line. We do open line. I know. Foreign, different. But we do open line. We do talk back. Anything you would like to raise on the program, there is no real agenda. You may want to squeal at somebody. You might want to have your say. You may want it to be something really positive and go, has anybody thought about this? 133-693. For those other parts of, the numbers have disappeared from the rest of there. Those other numbers for, thank you. Got to leave those numbers up. 131-873. 133-693 for rest of. 0477-693-693 for the text line. We get lots of texts. Look at them. No name, please. Well, I won't mention that name. Thank you for that, Divine Miss M. Tone, Madonna. Madonna's father begged her not to leave home, but she left. Another good question here, given we're talking about the idea of relationships. What is it legally that constitutes, quote, relationship? Anybody know, any legal eagles, what constitutes relationship? Jump on board, 133-693 or 131-873. We've also been talking about John Funn and what a show that was last night at the we call it the Tennis Centre. It was more than just the Tennis Centre. What a concert, what a show. And people listened to it or watched it in theatres right across Australia. Now, I've nominated one song that goes back to John, and I loved it. We all loved it when it was a major hit. Late 60s, I'm going. Late 69, 70 maybe. And it goes like this.

0: What a maybe slight overproduction, but gee, it was good. Went to number one in Sydney, number one in Melbourne, number three in Brisbane, number nine in Adelaide. They loathed it. And number four in Perth, a one. Who was it written by? Harry Nilsson. Late, great Harry Nilsson. Wow. It was happening coincidentally listening to Harry Nilsson yesterday. What an album. Just a couple of great works that he did. Schmilschen in the Night. Fantastic. A double-sided hit. The other side was Mr. Whippy. What? Mr. Whippy. Three Dog Night. Is that right? Anyway, Sadie the Cleaning Lady, but certainly that, written by Harry Nilsson. Big hit for John Farnham. One is the loneliest number. Paul, come join in. Hello. Morning.
1: Good morning, Tony. Really enjoying the show. I've been listening for more than a year now. I'm sitting down in Kerman's Hamburger Country, mate.
0: Oh, I'm so envious. Down in Warrnambool.
1: Yeah, sure. Out in the Ambuck now. It's about 50 kilometres an hour. I'm sitting in the garage enjoying the show. And also, I want to just a couple of albums that I got when I was young.
0: Please.
1: Country Joe McDonald, Tony.
0: Fantastic artist who I think appeared at Woodstock.
1: Breakfast for Two and The Whale Song.
0: Yeah. And was it Woodstock?
1: And also Emerson, Lake and Palmer with A Lucky Man.
0: So good. So very, very good.
1: And also one more before I go, Tony, was Jackson Brown with Rock Me on the Water.
0: How good were those? Great artists, Paul. You talk about that Kermans, Paul. They've been there for how many years in Warrnambool? Hamburgers.
1: Well, look, mate, I'm 70 in a couple of months, and they've been there longer than that, I think. And, they're a real institution. Look, I could smell them the other day when I was in Warrnambool, but my knee was bugged and I couldn't get out of the car to go and get one.
0: Are they, to your knowledge, are they still a family business?
1: Look, I don't think so. A young bloke that worked there for many years, I think he took over. His name's Brett, I think, yeah.
0: And so
1: I've done a good job, but it was for many, many years, in the family and what have you, but Brett was like one of the family, I think, yeah.
0: Oh, they were, and I remember seeing those ads on TV. BTV6 always ran ads for them. 3HA in Hamilton, where I first started in middle of Victoria there, Western Victoria, they would run ads for Kermans, and people would travel to Kermans for the burger.
1: Yeah, they certainly would. And when you'd even see it on TV, you knew you'd get one that looked like that, but whereas you go to McDonald's and you've got to put your glasses on to find one.
0: Oh, Paul, don't start me talking. Do not start me talking. You're right. I mean, I love the product, but by the time you get it out of the bag and in it, it sort of only just bears a resemblance to the picture. Paul, great to talk to you. Keep in touch. Thank you. Helen, good morning.
2: Good morning, Tony.
0: Hello, Helen.
2: You're sounding very well.
0: Thank you very kindly. Okay. Helen, I can share with you, I've actually just since the news, I'm not too sure why, but I've got a bit of a blood nose. What do you think that's about?
2: Oh.
0: What does that mean?
2: High blood pressure.
0: Oh, Helen, don't. I had a check last week. Oh. I'm good as gold.
2: Well, I did that. I'm well in my 70s, and my doctor told me I had to go for the... I went to see my doctor. I didn't read about that, but while we're on it, I went to see my doctor. I needed some medication. And she said I needed the RSV injection because of my age, and I get it for free because I'm over 75.
0: Don't you love that, Helen? Don't you love our Australian government? Don't you love the services provided by our government?
2: Oh, I think, I don't know why people are complaining. Tell them to shut their bloody mouths once they start complaining. When we get it all, and especially when you reach a certain age, you get so many things. But I didn't ring about that.
0: Mm-hmm.
2: I rang to say, I don't know what the legal position is, but if you're with somebody and you don't have to live together, So long as you can prove that you're with somebody for more than 2 years, you are considered a de facto relationship. But somebody that's probably a lawyer would know better than me. I am not, but I think that's the case. The other thing, living at home, European children live with their parents.
0: They did.
2: I know so many families. Children are in their 40s and still living with their parents because they want to, not because they have it so good. Why would they leave home?
0: Yep.
2: And they do because everything, you know, you come home, a meal's cooked for you, the housework is done, you don't have to worry about finances, your parents are paid for everything. My children stayed at home. My daughter, oh gosh, I sound like a domineering mother. She left home to get married, and that's what they do. Or
0: yeah.
2: Now these days they're all living together, so it's changed. But it was the case, European children, and we have so many traditions that go with that when you leave home.
0: Those good Macedonian girls didn't leave home.
2: Oh, the traditions are there. Mm. You know, you have the bread with the father, the wine glass at the doorstep that they've got to kick when they leave home. So there are so many different traditions. And it's just, and it's got nothing to do with domineering parents. Maybe there are domineering parents, but they stay at home. I so many family members, their children are still at home. Sounds horrible.
0: Do you know, if I had the opportunity, and it's no longer an opportunity because mum and dad are no longer there, I would still want to live at home. We had it so good, Helen. Maybe you didn't recognise how good we had it. We were blessed, and I was the eldest of six.
2: Yes, so sorry, I didn't mean, because I heard both, you know, and I wanted to comment on both, on the gentleman that was saying that he wants to leave everything to your children. You better look at the law, because the law recognises your partner before anything else.
0: Yeah, Helen, I'll let you go. It's a great comment. It's interesting how the government sort of comes in and spies. Do they spy and go, okay, how long have you been together? Really? Separate bedrooms? What? Separate bedrooms? Does that make a difference? What if one lived in front of the house, one lived at the back of the house, because you live under the same roof? What constitutes hashtag relationship? 133693.
3: Mark Levy.
4: Anthony Albanese's an easy target. 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That's where the fight is. That's where One Nation should be focused.
3: Weekday mornings with Mark Levy on 2CC.
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3: Good morning. For those sending a text, it's really easy to do, and I appreciate them. We may not get to read them out because we're flat chat right around Australia this morning. 0477 693 693. It was just by way of feedback. One in particular says, there was a great man, John Kermond, all those years ago, long time ago, won so much money at the Ballarat races, did not have enough pockets in which to put it all. There you go. Bless his heart and soul. Those brands, those family businesses of repute in towns like Warrnambool, and that would be the same, I would think, right throughout Australia, when you think about a business that just frankly was doing hamburger, but they did them extraordinarily well, and they became iconic and so much part of the community. And there would be one of them right across Australia in so many towns. Feel free to let us know which one was your favourite over those years, anywhere around Australia. I know there's amazing ones in WA that people talk about. There would be the same in South Australia. I do miss, what was the pie cart that was so famous in South Australia and Adelaide for such a long time? Was a pie the float? The pie floated. Is that still a thing? That's the sort of experience for which I refer. You know, and miss 133693. Where are we going? Rod, good morning.
4: Hello, Tony.
3: Roddy.
4: Firstly, yes, the pie floater is still a thing in South Australia.
3: Is it?
4: Yes, I've never partaken of one myself.
3: You've not?
4: All the years I've been coming here, I've never partaken.
3: Oh, mate, you should. It's one of life's great joys. They used to be at the front of the Hilton, or very near the Hilton.
4: Yeah, the most famous place is the man with the van at the front of the Cavern Hotel. It's where the big pie van and he sells hamburgers and hot dogs and stuff like that.
3: So it was sort of done in a pea soup, wasn't it?
4: Yeah, something like that, I believe. Anyway, how was your weekend?
3: Sensational, thank you. Had a lovely time, did a lot of walking, did a bit of eating, did a bit of drinking, did a bit of footy watching, even watched a bit of NRL.
4: That's good. Mine was pretty good too. It started off Friday afternoon with a trip to the accountant.
3: Did you win or lose?
4: Well, I was expecting to have to make a donation to the cause to the tune of about $3,000, and it turns out I've got to give them 30% of $458.
3: So you're okay?
4: Yeah, so yeah. My accountant weaved their magic and cut it off because I sold some shares last year and the year before. The year before I had to do an amendment to the year before's tax return, and that's where the bill comes. I ended up, I forgot to put the share selling in for the 25 financial year, and so I had a capital gain on $458, so we've got to give Mr. Chalmers 30% of that because he wants my money.
3: Well, you'd be happy with that. I mean, there is great wisdom, I think, Rod. Those sort of issues that are lost on me and how to manage it, other people can do it for themselves, but I reckon you surround yourself by people who know infinitely more and you trust to put it all together, and it just feels right.
4: Now, before I go...
3: Yep.
4: You're obviously a man who would be into investing in real estate, would he not?
3: Not to any great degree. Little bit over the years, but not to any great degree, Rod.
4: Well, no point asking you if you've got a spare 1.1, because I know where there's three separate titles on the one property, and you can nab all three of them. 1.1.
3: In which area, you're allowed to say?
4: Northeastern Victoria, up where the sun shines 360 days or 365 days a year.
3: Beautiful.
4: Yeah. Up in Cobram, there's three properties titles on the one property, three separate titles, the place has been subdivided. And the dearest one of the three is up for sale at 350. And the other two, one is 330 and one is 340.
3: So you could do a pretty good deal for just a bit over one, maybe.
4: Well, I reckon if you walked in and said, well, look, here's the deal, this is what you want, these separate, how about you take an even mill and I'll take the whole three off your hands at once, I reckon you could get all three of them for a million.
3: And are they holiday-type properties or full-time rental places?
4: One's a three-bedroom house, and that is separate to the two separate two-bedroom units that are in behind it. It's not a dual residency property. It's a triple occupancy property. But there's three separate titles in there.
3: Clever.
4: So you'd be in a situation where you could buy the first one and rent the other two out. Obviously, you can't have negative gear them, but you can still rent them out and have some passive income out of it. And then if you wanted to, you could sell them later on and still keep the front one. You don't worry about a capital gain on the front one if you're living in it, because it's your primary residence. You'd have to worry if you've got a capital gain on one of the two units at the back. But if you had a million to spare, somebody, a retiree, and then, dipping into their super or something, wants to send their kids up or their grandkids up, go out and buy the three properties and put the two units in the back in the names of the kids.
3: We could go halves, Rod.
4: Yeah,
3: good. Thank you. Well done. Thank you for that. I wish... 133-693. We'll get through some of these calls pretty quickly. For those that are waiting, my album was like a double Buddy Holly album back in 1960. Fantastic. Great Buddy Holly. Rose-coloured glasses, John Farnham about 1968. Trev, what a song that was. And those years about... Kerman's. They made some good burgers too. G'day, Tone and Ethan. Blood Nose, do check out the recent episodes of Home and Away. Really? Was it Feach? Was it Blood Nose? Was that part of a storyline in Home and Away? Check the storyline out. Real life issue. Thank you. William, morning.
5: Good morning. Hey, the true definition of relationship is intimacy.
3: So who determines that? Surely does government determine that?
5: No, government doesn't determine that, but the issue is if you're having a relationship, if you're having an intimacy with a person, you have a relationship. And I've got a second subject that I'd like to bring up if I can.
3: So just hold that thought for a moment then, William. The idea of, if you had to explain to me and those right across Australia, the definition of intimacy would be what?
5: A relationship where you have emotional and physical intimacy.
3: Wow. Okay. Would it be that simple?
5: Yep, that's it. And once you've crossed the border of those two circumstances, you have a relationship.
3: And then who then determines that that has or hasn't been the case?
5: Are we talking about others identifying what an intimacy is between two individuals?
3: Yeah.
5: Then that's a bedroom thing, you know, like it's nobody else's business. However, if you both acknowledging that there is an emotional and physical intimacy happening, then you have a relationship.
3: Bush Mukundi.
5: Hmm. And the second subject I'd like to bring up, if you don't mind,
3: please,
5: is engineered obsolescence.
3: Oh, tell me about that. Where do we start, William?
5: It starts with the hereditary nature of crony capitalism designing and engineering policies to entrap purchasers and people who are making purchases into a systematic abuse of the product that they purchased. Like, for instance, putting a starter motor on the inside of a bell housing of a gearbox.
3: Yeah.
5: So that the only way you can fix it is to take the bell housing off and the whole shebang, and it becomes so expensive that you're better off buying a whole new gearbox. And the products that they are supplying self-destroy. And there is a policy that we could create, which is called HARM, where if a manufacturer deliberately produces products for the purposes of creating harm for the product that they've provided, then the replacement and the repair becomes their responsibility for as long as the product exists.
3: Let me ask you this, William. In terms of, say, a television screen, because I'm fascinated by screens, new screens in particular, how long would you expect a screen to last, you know, today? Something that maybe you bought 5 years ago is almost, by definition, in terms of the technology, obsolete.
5: Yes, I understand that. And these principles are very difficult to work out, but what I'm talking about is deliberate harm created by the manufacturer to destroy the product in a particular time frame. It doesn't fail naturally, it fails deliberately. And that's where harm comes in. The policy of harm, where you produce a legislation that if the provider engages in practices which deliberately harm the product that they're selling, they're the ones responsible for a replacement, not the owner.
3: Not the owner. William, we'll find out more about that from others right around Australia, that idea of, you know, it's all locked in, that after a period of time, you're encouraged, inadvertently maybe, to update, buy a new one. Get a new one. You better get a new one, son. You better get a good one. And how much is waste? There's so much waste. So much waste. 133693. Brian, Michael, Kenny will come to you very shortly, right around Australia. In Sydney right now, just over 21 degrees. Top of 28 coming your way. Melbourne, hello, 13 degrees, 15 for Monday, possible morning and shower. Perth, gorgeous, sunny day again. Top of 23, 13 now. And Adelaide, 17 is where you're going. It's 13 degrees in town right now.
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3: I read a really interesting article across the weekend, had to do with lots of things happening in the United States. The question was asked, so the tag to the particular article, and it's a lengthy article, but the tag to it is, what came before Trump to make Trumpism possible? And I pondered that question for the last 48 hours. What came before Trump to make Trumpism possible? And I'm buttered on both sides if I can come up with a definitive answer. You may have one. Think about it. What came before Trump to make Trumpism possible? 133693. Department of Housing allows you, I don't know whether this is right, Trev, I'll read it anyway. Department of Housing allows you 3 nights a week with a regular visitor staying overnight, and then they class you as in a relationship. Really? So who monitors that? Who comes around? Is this your third night or your fourth night? Are you hanky-panky or no hanky-panky? Who monitors that? Really? Fascinating. 133693, 131873. 131873 for those in Brisbane and in Sydney. Brian, morning.
12: Good morning, Tony. I'm just classing. I want to tell you something about these sharks here.
3: Wind it back a bit. So we're talking about the sharks in Western Australia.
12: Yeah, I want to tell you about, you know, it might be the sign of the hay fever. You've been sneezed a lot.
3: No, not really. It might be a touch of the hay fever. I know this time of the year it kicks in.
12: Now, I want to say this to you. First prize, I'll tell you what the first prize after I tell you this story.
3: Yep.
12: The deputy probably gets some tonight on the TV, says here in WA. We've got boats out looking for the shark that's mauled the poor bugger out of Sorrento Beach, 50 yards off the beach, you know. She said, we're looking for the shark. She got the idea, someone's wrote to West Australia, there's 1,500 sharks around West Australia. If there's not 10,000 sharks around Australia, I said, I'll donate 1,000 to charity immediately, you know. But I just can't believe the government, they're looking for a shark. They never get a shark. Yeah, it had to be. It looked like, on the phone, they said it was about 15 foot, it looked like an 18 foot shark. I'd never seen anything like it in my life.
3: Yeah.
12: And they should be getting all the sharks. Sharks are no good for anyone. You get shark flake, mate. It's cooked in batter, goes in your intestines. It's full of friggin' mercury. It's good for your body if you want to keep living all your life.
3: Oh, we love flake, though. We love it.
12: I know
3: it.
12: You do. It's no good in the long run, mate, if you keep eating it. I'm just telling you, I know doctors in St. Vincent's Hospital, everything. Well, big shots. But the moral of the story is crocodiles for handbags and sharks for cat food, mate. And anyone keeps it, I'll tell you, if you don't like anyone, tell them to come to WA if they like swimming. You know, you're not a good thing, get done.
3: So, Brian, the idea of we've been talking about it for a long time. 6PR in Perth listeners would know about the idea of sharks that might come into Cottesloe or come into Scarborough or in the beach further north of Perth. The question about that
12: around
3: is
12: around Rottnest
3: and around Rottnest Island too. So, mate,
12: ten years ago. They got over 1,000 sharks in a long weekend spearfishing. It was in the paper all upset with me.
3: I know.
12: Going back 10 years ago.
3: And I guess the question that we have to, which goes round and round and round, how do we blame the shark? And how do authorities then, as you say, Brian, go hunting for the shark, well and truly, God forbid, by the way, after the event, after a tragedy, or somebody has been imaged, or even worse, taken by a shark in the Indian Ocean. It's just been one of those fascinating conversations that people have held in WA for decades and decades and decades. Brian, always good to hear from you. Thank you. Michael, morning.
13: Good morning. How are you?
3: Michael, I'm well. Thank you for asking. And yourself?
13: Yeah, good, thank you. Just before I talk about it with Sundays, just to let you know, I've been listening since midnight, and I haven't heard any of our overnight callers through 2GB or 4BC.
3: Where are they? Calling. Where are they, Darren?
13: Well, I've rang the number several times, a 2GB number, and it's not connecting.
3: Right. Okay. So we need to talk to our executive technicians in that part of the world.
13: I dare say so.
3: Okay, mate. Thank you for that heads up, Michael.
13: Now, the Wet Sundays. I think we've got to remember who we've got to thank for that. The flamboyant Christopher Scase.
3: Pretty much.
13: To develop the Meriton brand.
3: Yep, it was. Way up.
13: And here in Brisbane, I do recall the one on the Gold Coast, we used to be able to fly to Brisbane from Sydney.
3: What a property
13: that was. And get on those big hovercrafts.
3: Yep.
13: They had two of them operating back-to-back going down there.
3: Did.
13: And
3: it was Hollywood in many ways, Michael.
13: Yeah, sorry?
3: It was Hollywood.
13: Yes, yeah, well, in those times, I think personally he was outdone by the government. He was never committed for fraud or insider trading, and like our Mr. Alan Bond and what was the other one, Renee Rifkin?
3: Yeah, well, he did a runner.
13: He did a runner. Remember, he said to the court, oh, may I have my passport for a day? They said, yeah, why? He said, well, I'm not going to go anywhere. And he was gone.
3: Yeah.
13: maybe something or other.

0: The pie and mushy peas at Harry's Cafe, yeah. The Wheels.
1: Was it Harry DeWheel or just Harry?
0: Harry DeWheels, I think it was in those days.
1: Harry DeWheel, yeah.
0: And I think that's caught into a, I know there's one in Newcastle now as well. I think they're a bit of a popular brand now around that area.
1: Gee, they were just special, weren't they? Wherever, if you were up there on holidays, that was the place to grab something.
0: Yeah, after a late night at Darlinghurst.
1: Hill. Tired and emotional, and that's exactly what you wanted at 3 in the morning.
0: Yeah. And then the next train out of Sydney, as Jimmy Barnes once said.
1: almost gone. Michael, you're a good man. I hope we talk again in the next week, couple of weeks, while we're looking after the program across Australia.
0: Just check those numbers out. As I said, I've tried probably 6 times since midnight getting on, and it just rings out.
1: So the normal number you would do is 131-873.
0: That's correct.
1: Well, we'll ask people in that part of the world, give us a try, 131-873. See what happens. We thought we'd been getting quite a few calls, didn't we? But for the rest of 133-693, which is here in Melbourne, and certainly for Perth, 133-882. I know it's a bit clunky, but we'll manage together. Darren, Michael, Kenny, you're next. Come and join us, Australia Overnight.
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1: Finals footy, this time of the year, it's an exciting time. Doesn't matter which particular code of finals footy, by definition, is an exciting time. And none more finer than what happened yesterday in South Australia, where Norwood, the Red Legs, buried certainly its ghost of 2024 with a 14-point triumph, we tell you, against Archery.

0: rival Sturt claim its 32nd premiership in the 2026 SANFL League Grand Final yesterday. Their third consecutive Grand Final against the arch rival goes back many, many years, but they've won, and they won handsomely in the end. Well done to everybody that supports Norwood, the Redlegs, as they're known in Adelaide. Michael, morning.
1: Good morning, Tony. How are you?
0: Michael, thank you. I'm really well. Well, apart from a bit of a dodgy nose at the moment, and people are telling me that I should not watch Home and Away for some reason.
1: Yeah, have you got a bit of a runny nose?
0: A little bit of a blood nose, Michael. Might be the excitement of my life, perhaps.
1: What's caused that?
0: Well, if we only knew, Michael, if we only knew. Doctor, give me a call. I've got a bad, sad case of loving you.
1: Yeah, Tony, what I wanted to say was about the footy on Saturday, about the crowd's behaviour after that game.
0: Yeah.
1: Throwing bottles and cans.
0: Not a good look.
1: On the ground.
0: Not a good look.
1: And at the umpires, that bad behaviour shouldn't be tolerated.
0: No.
1: And they should increase security to combat that type of behaviour.
0: Well, you've got 100,000 people near enough to 100,000 people in a stadium. How do you get enough security into that place and monitor the potential for some dickhead who's going to start throwing bottles at an umpire?
1: Well, you could have surveillance.
0: Well, they've got all that. They've got the cameras and things. I mean, you'd need another, effectively, 50,000, operations in there to monitor it. It's just not the reality. It's just people's dumbass behaviour, which is inappropriate, awful, and no need. I know people get cross, but you don't take it out on the umpires. They're doing their job. Do they get it wrong sometimes? Yes, they do.
1: You just got to accept it for what it is.
0: Yep, you do. And if we don't look after the umpires, we have no umpires, we have no game. There will be a reluctance for people to become, for young men and women to become umpires. And then we're in trouble. At all levels of the sport too, by the way. All levels of the sport.
1: Yeah, and love the sport.
0: Yep. And if we have no umpires, then the game cannot continue.
1: Yeah.
0: It's a bit like, my observation would be, why would you want to become a politician at the moment? Because you're just being crushed constantly, by people in the media and people outside politics who slam politicians. Why would you want to be a politician? Same deal. Why would you want to be an umpire?
1: Well, when you're talking about politicians, they get into the jobs because they think they can make the state or a better place.
0: You would hope that is the case, Michael. And I think the majority probably do that. And then, because of whatever unfolds for them and or their party, they are heavily criticised, and we all do it, by the way, heavily criticise politicians purely because they're politicians, and we may or may not like the job that they do. And so we criticise them. What does that do to anybody who's thinking about a career in politics, who might be 25 or 35, thinking, well, I might stand for office? Oh, no. I can make pretty good money outside it without all the harshness of being a politician. And the media has to take some greater responsibility in that too, I would have thought. Come and have your say. Right around Australia, 133-693.
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9: You and I love old expressions, fabulous old expressions. There's a text here, won't read it out in full, but it mentions hanky-panky, like the expression hanky-panky. For the life of, what would be the origins of the expression hanky-panky? Asking for a friend. 133693. 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
11: Hello, I'm Chris McCarthy. Support for federal Labor has dropped to its lowest level since 2012, at just 27% in the latest news poll. Labor's primary vote has fallen 10 points from 37% in the past 12 months. One Nation and the Coalition have remained unchanged on 30 and 19% respectively. The opposition is rejecting claims its proposed fuel excise discount would be inflationary. The coalition has unveiled a plan to halve the tax any time the price of crude oil exceeds $100 a barrel for 2 weeks. Treasurer Jim Chalmers says the plan would put further pressure on inflation, but Shadow Energy Minister Dan Tehan has told News 24 that doesn't have to be the case.
12: Not if it comes with cuts in other government spending, and that is what we've always proposed. We want to make sure we do this sensibly, but we need to be able to provide cost of living to motorists now.
11: The Prime Minister is continuing his week-long tour of the US, pitching Australia as a middle power for the UN Security Council. Talks at this year's General Assembly in New York are expected to highlight the need for better digital security and global guidelines for AI. Australia is looking to secure one of the 10 non-permanent seats on the council for the first time since 2013. A child has died while two others and a woman in her 40s were critically injured in a stabbing in the New South Wales Blue Mountains. All four were found in a vehicle at Valley Heights by members of the public who rendered assistance. Police say the woman was known to the children, who were all believed to be under 5 years old. Ukraine has launched what's thought to be its largest round of drone strikes on Moscow, targeting the city's main oil refinery. The attack coming as Russia entered the third and final day of voting in its first wartime parliamentary election. New research shows retirees contribute $16.5 billion to the economy each year. It's through volunteering, mentoring, community leadership and unpaid care like babysitting. UniSuper spokesperson Derek Gascoigne says the contribution often goes unnoticed.
0: The contribution that the retirees are making is largely headed up by mainly the unpaid care sector. So these are often grandchildren or siblings. Really, it's that grandparent economy.
11: Australian researchers are investigating if weight loss drugs like Ozempic could be repurposed to treat alcohol addiction. Studies show the drugs can suppress dopamine and brain reward pathways. Also making news, a WA government plan to hunt a shark responsible for a fatal attack in Perth has been criticised by experts and the Greens. And life expectancy for Australians is projected to grow to 90 years old for women and 86 for men across the next four decades.
6: For Canberra's best coverage of the NRL, join the Continuous Call team every Saturday and Sunday from 1 p.m. Now a sports update on 2CC.
11: Just four teams remain in the race for the NRL Premiership. Andrew Lucas reports.
13: Newcastle is through to its first preliminary final since 2013 after stunning the Warriors 12-10 in front of a record NRL crowd of over 48,000 at Eden Park. It was 6-6 at half-time before Dom Young crossed shortly after to put the Knights ahead. Leka Halasima went over for his second with 11 to go, but the home side fell short to be eliminated in straight sets. Newcastle will take on Penrith in a preliminary final on Sunday at Accor Stadium. Andrew Lucas, Sydney.
11: In AFL, the Brisbane Lions will challenge a one-match suspension on star Lachie Neale in the hope of retaining him for Saturday's decider against Fremantle. He's been handed the penalty for a gut punch on Hawthorn's Jack Ginnivan. And in the AFLW, wins for Adelaide, West Coast, Gold Coast and Richmond.
8: 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Canberra's cold. Your house doesn't have to be.
14: A low of 9 degrees this morning, a sunny day, then a possible shower or two, likely in the afternoon and evening, a top of 23. Cloudy and 16 on Tuesday, winds picking up across the morning, then easing in the evening. Partly cloudy with a slight chance of shower on Thursday, light winds and a top of 21, then a top of 25 on Thursday. Partly cloudy with morning fog and the chance of a shower.
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4: Morning, glad to have your company wherever you are. I am Tony McManus, sitting in for myself, really. I host the program right across Australia, 3AW in Melbourne, 5AA in Adelaide, 6PR in Perth in the Ace Radio Network, and for the next couple of weeks, sitting in for Phil. Morning, Phil. Looking after 2GB in Sydney and 4BC in Brisbane. If you would like to come and play, and gee, I hope you do, we'll get to know each other pretty well by the end of the next 2 or 3 weeks. Jump on board 133693. There are so many things about which to chat, and we will do that for the rest of this morning and then for the next 4 days as well. Then I might have the weekend off and then come back the weekend after that. And the weekend after that, I'll be here. They can't get rid of me. They'd like to, but can't get rid of me. The front page of The Australian always throws up some things for our consideration. In no particular order, there's a really good young by Penny Timms, Morning Thames, senior health reporter. Talks about the cost of publicity subsidising weight loss drugs, such as Ozempic, for example. For people with obesity in Australia, would be paid by health savings in just 5 years, according to exclusive analysis, prompting calls for the government to urgently conduct its own modelling, subsidising weight loss drugs that would ultimately pay for themselves. Interesting. Shadow over long-term growth. You'll love this. Jim Chalmers, Morning Jim, is raising expectations that economic growth from now until 2066, you worked that out, will fall short of levels seen over the past 40 years in forecasts released as part of his long-expected intergenerational report. Economic growth from now until 2066 will fall short of levels seen over the past 40 years. History never repeats. Melbourne right now, 21 degrees on that way to 28. Melbourne, 13, 15 for the day. Possible shower. Glorious day yesterday in Melbourne town. Scheisenhausen today. Perth, 12, 13 degrees, top of 23. Brisbane, 17, top of 31, sunny, gorgeous day, that part of the world for today. And Adelaide, 13 degrees, cloudy, top of 17. Adi Karate, have you been out and about?
5: Yes, good morning, Tony. It sounds like you need Dr. Love from what I heard, Doctor.
4: We do.
5: Song by Tina Job.
4: Yeah, anyway, well, just this weird blood nose out of nowhere, so I'm not too sure what that's about.
5: Yeah, not good with this awkward weather up and down. Yes, out and about, very quiet, and I can't give you anything on the petrol prices. Nothing under 225 and 229, even 232, all over. That includes West Foots Bay, Yarraville, Braybrook, Williamstown, and it's just not changing and getting worse and worse. So
4: that's in Victoria. I'd be fascinated to find out from people in New South Wales and in Queensland the current prices. Are they close to that 230, 240 mark per litre?
5: Well, I heard they're going to be rising. And just getting back with the blue light discos that you mentioned, my mate DJ'd one. If you remember, they had those like magnetic blue lights flashing. The cops used to be there and run them for the kids' safety, which was good. They turned out successful, no trouble, and I knew the cops because my mate used to DJ a couple of them, and it was just interesting. He had those single lights, and some were real just to, you know, the appeal of blue light discos is what they were.
4: So I did them years ago on a Sunday night in Dandenong, Artie, and I got to tell you, it was such great fun. On a Sunday night, we'd start from around about 5 o'clock, finish by 8 on a Sunday night, and we get 1,000 young people in the town hall.
5: Well, it gave the young an opportunity to get out and dance and have some fun and listen to their favourite music and, you know, meet and greet. And it was good fun, you know, so it was pretty successful. It would be good if they could do that again to make sure that these parties run much safer than what we see now, unfortunately.
4: Yeah, and it was pretty well controlled, my memory. I mean, there'd be a few officers there, there'd be some volunteers, there'd be people from the local, you know, parishes and things would get involved. It was pretty cool. No trouble, from my memory, no trouble.
5: No trouble at all. I knew the cops and used to give them a hand all the time because my mate was DJing quite a few and stick around, and so they ran much smoother. Unfortunately, it is what it is today, you know, or what we see. It's not looking very good.
4: It is what it is. I loathe that expression, but I think you're right, Artie.
5: Yep. Never mind. I'm just can't wait till these petrol prices. Well, I doubt they're going to drop. I heard they're going to increase.
4: Well, there was some comment made yesterday, I think maybe on one of the programs I was looking at, suggesting that maybe $2.90 is not that far away. $3 a litre.
5: And you're going to 2GB. That's interesting.
4: So we're at 2GB and, we're at 4BC in Brisbane. So we're Australia-wide for the next couple of weeks at least.
5: Oh, that's incredible. Have you worked there before?
4: I've never worked anywhere, Artie.
5: Yes, you have. No, I'm just wondering if you've worked at 2GB.
4: I've never worked anywhere, but thank you for asking. This is not work. This is play. Simon, morning.
6: How's the family? Did you go see the girls on the weekend?
4: Can you just speak? You feel like you're off speaker a bit, Simon. For those right around Australia, they want to hear every word that you have to utter.
6: Did you see the girls on the weekend?
4: Which girls on the weekend, Simon?
6: Your family.
4: My daughters live in Western Australia, so no, I didn't, but I spoke to them on the phone, Simon.
6: Oh, that's good, yeah.
4: Daughters one and two, two granddaughters, three granddaughters and one grandson, and they're all happy, healthy, wealthy and wise.
6: Oh, that's good to hear that.
4: Little Colby. Little Colby, who's now only about 6 weeks, I think.
6: Good on you.
4: Yeah. Little Colby. And he was, they sent me a photo. He was sound asleep while watching the footy over the weekend with mum, dad, and a couple of friends on the couch.
6: Yeah, I see. Come on,
4: Frio. So Frio's the team to look at. I think there's a lot of people in Western Australia will be thrilled and more than excited, A, to be there and C, if they get up and have a great win against Brisbane.
6: And I hope Lockie Neal goes out for the punch on Jack Ginnerin.
4: Well, that'll go to the tribunal, I think, Tuesday. It'll be a big decision one way or t'other.
6: Gut punch
4: me through
6: the gut.
4: Well, the tribunal will sort that out, but you can imagine that it doesn't look in any way great, Simon. You're right about that part.
6: No, that's right, yeah. Well, mate, have a good week.
4: Did you just have the best weekend, Simon?
6: Oh, yeah, I did, but I didn't get to Quaddie.
4: Did you get it? You didn't get the quaddie. Did you get any through?
6: Nah.
4: Nothing. Do you have a look?
6: I got a couple of wide bets through, and yeah, that paid all right.
4: Did you have a look at the number 11s in the last race?
6: Nada, no good anywhere I've seen, Tony.
4: I'll have a look very shortly for you. Thank you, Maggie May. Wake up. Good morning.
7: Oh, well, I am sort of drifting off a little, but beside the point. Now, Tony.
4: Aren't we all?
7: The two blood noses. Reasons, of course. I did a text through a recent what's happening at the moment on Home and Away. And for any listeners out there, may I say, please don't diss it without really giving it a go. No, of course there's a television license, but there is so much CBT and topical issues that are addressed. Currently, there is one of the cast members started off with a blood nose, etc. Oh, okay, so a series of tests, no ruled out pregnancy and so on.
4: Pregnancy for a blood nose?
7: Apparently, this was part of whether this could be...
4: I'm pregnant! Yay!
7: No.
4: Think of the money!
7: No. Immaculate conception, yes.
4: I know.
7: However...
4: Would three minutes just kill you?
7: Please, can I continue?
4: You sure may.
7: All right, okay. Now, series of blood tests, and I just cannot... she was eventually diagnosed with some sort of condition. It is potentially life-threatening, and for the life of me, I cannot...
4: So you're quoting a storyline from Home and Away?
7: It's ongoing at the moment, right? Mm. Now, the importance is, for all... as many people out there at all times, no matter for what reason, to donate blood and plasmas wherever possible and perhaps be on the donor registry for stem cell transfusions or however you might like to call it. Normally with stem cell, when that's a last resort, normally... they look at close family members, but if all else fails, there could be, as far as they haven't mentioned it on the program, but my understanding that sometimes the stem cell registry is perhaps universal and it can be critical in saving a life. And that part is a fact.
4: I think you're right. I'm up to, 23 blood donations and 5 plasma donations. So ticking along beautifully. I highly recommend, and I'm with you, Maggie, highly recommend that people get on board and do it. Now, we do a thing here called the Passing Parade. For those around Australia who may or may not be familiar, certainly those in New South Wales, Sydney, morning. And in Brisbane, Queensland, good morning. Johnny Doremus is the host of the Passing Parade. Morning, John.
8: This is John Doremus with the Passing Parade and the story of a man who made a discovery that revolutionized medical science and launched a multi-million dollar industry. Your fame will outlast the pyramids, wrote an enthusiastic contemporary to an obscure Polish scientist after reading of the latter's discovery in a 1912 medical journey. The name of the scientist was Casimir Funk. The discovery referred to was that of vitamins. And I'll be back after this message.

0: Kazimierz Fonck was born in Warsaw on the 23rd of February, 1884. At the age of 17, he was sent to the University of Bern. And 4 years later, having taken degrees in chemistry and biology, he moved to the Pasteur Institute in Paris and from there to Berlin University. In 1910, he was offered the opportunity of doing independent research at the Lister Institute in London. He grasped it eagerly. And it was there that a chance remark of one of his colleagues, Professor Charles Martin, set him on an entirely new course. For some years, Martin had been working to ascertain the cause of beriberi, a disease that afflicted millions in India, Southwest Asia, and the Far East. And he had evolved a theory that it was connected with a diet deficiency. "Wouldn't be surprised if it had something to do with all that rice they eat," he said to Fonck one day. Well, the idea captured Fonck's imagination. And for the next 2 years, he followed it up with countless experiments. Nobody paid much heed to what he was doing, not even Martin. And then in July 1912, he published a paper in the British Journal of State Medicine, modestly entitled "The Etiology of Deficiency Diseases." It added a whole new dimension to medical thought. Whereas others had merely been groping in the field of deficiency sicknesses, Fonck had actually succeeded in isolating chemical substances from various foods to prevent such diseases. Substances he called vitamins. For 2 more years, Fonck continued his work at the Lister Institute, widening the range of his knowledge and classifying the various types of vitamins. During World War I, tempted by the enormous research funds available in the United States, he moved to Cornell Medical College, where he put his mind to the production of artificial vitamins. His laboratory compounds were the first to be accepted by medical associations as substitutes for the natural substances. In 1919, he returned to Warsaw to head the State Institute of Hygiene. There he spent 7 years concentrating on the second major interest of his life, the isolation of male and female hormones in living creatures. His work in Warsaw came to an end in 1927, when political turmoil drove him to seek refuge in Paris. He remained there, experimenting and lecturing till the outbreak of World War II. Back in America, he became a consultant to various drug companies, but he never gave up his private research. And before his death on November 19, 1967, at the age of 83, he had justly earned the title Grand Old Man of Medical Science. Our time is up till we meet again for another chapter in the Passing Parade. This is John Doremus. Thank you so much, and goodbye for now.
1: And I think there's something in that for all of us. John, thank you. Look at the text. We have a great writer who we have no idea who it is, just known as the Phantom, who sends in little paragraphs commenting on the program. Been doing it for a long time. We love him or her. We don't know. Maybe half and half, one of each, who says, Nostradamus. Funny. Nostradamus predicted Tony Mack's blood nose coinciding with the great Norwood winning its 32nd premiership. I guess that old prophet knows everything.
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1: We'll have a bit of fun in the next 20 minutes. Come and join us wherever you are. You might be listening through, I don't know, 2GB in Sydney, could be 4BC in Brisbane, 5AA in Adelaide, 6BR in Perth, just to name four. You might be here at 3AW in Melbourne. Great to have your company. I'm Tony McManus. I get to host the program for all of those stations, at least for the next fortnight. Good to know that you're there. 133693. If you'd like to jump in, you can do that on 131. That is 131873. 131873. 131873. Or you can also text, which is 0477 693 693. Just glazed at some email coming in, some emails, plural, lots of them, which I will respond to during the day, later on today. Spend a bit of time doing that. Overnight at 3aw.com.au if you'd like to do that. Plenty of room on the board. Trumpism comes in after Obama. But what generated it? What is the idea of Trumpism? A little piece that I read over the weekend. What is Trumpism and what allowed it for it to occur? What was it before Trumpism? Tone, you may well be pregnant. I don't think so, but very kind of you to say so. Promise you, not the case. thanks. People are funny. The Centrelink, as you described it, you are paying each other's bills regardless of whether you're living together. I'll say that again. Centrelink class you in a relationship if you are paying each other's bills regardless of whether you are living together, whatever that means. How is that determined? I'm still fascinated. Who walks in under that roof line and points that out? I would have thought there'd be holes in that position, if you'll pardon the expression. Trev, morning.
8: Good morning, Tony.
1: Trev.
8: I've only just woke up, but I'll start with my first thing with you. What's the verdict with you?
1: What's the verdict in terms of the free kick?
8: Yeah.
1: Look, I watched it as many did over and over and over, and it looked a little challenging from our eye, from the camera. However, you've got to rely on the umpires. We have no choice but to rely, Trev, on the umpires.
8: Yeah, I know that. But I've seen freebies let go at the end of a game, like that close to the siren, and they've just let them fly on and work it out.
1: Yeah, I know. But anyway, every umpire's going to have a different perspective, and that's what they do as umpires, and we've got to give benefit of the doubt to the umpires. Yeah. They're on the ground. They see it. They hear it. They can feel it. And if we don't have umpires, we haven't got a game.
8: Yeah, anyway, the other thing is the pool up the road, from up the street from us, it's business as usual. Still just driving around in this truck with a chipper doing jobs I don't know where. Probably not paying any tax. Driver on my roads, doesn't pay for it. Geez, it gets in like a knife in the back of the neck with this fool. But anyway.
1: And it seems to be no end, Trev. I mean, we've been talking about this now for some weeks at least. It doesn't seem to have any sense of resolution.
8: This has been going on for 12 months. Easy. Anyway, so I'm just getting out of the street for a week. I'm going up to, Sheepyard Flats camping for 5 nights.
1: Where's Sheepyard Flats?
8: It's on a river up near, sort of, just below Bright.
1: We'll be
8: It's fit. About 2.5 hours from here, but, yes. Sort of heading off today.
1: Up in the hills.
8: Yeah, I just love me camping. Friends of mine are coming up on the Tuesday, setting up a zip. I've got a fold-down camper trailer. Because I'm a retired rigger crane driver, I set up zip lines with a 43-metre cable for the kids to ride down on.
1: Handy. Beautiful.
8: And they have a ball.
1: And where did
8: set it up?
1: So you do a bit of fishing, or how do you eat? How do you cook? Where do you do all that?
8: Oh yeah, I do a bit of fishing. I've got yabby nets that I've a new type of yabby net that I've acquired on the internet that fold up nice and come back. So and I've done yabby netting before, like catch a few of those and boil them up, and yeah, we have a bit of
1: You've got Trev, you've got your radio on, so it's going to be distracting also. And when you hear it back, it's going to be a little distracting.
8: Oh, right.
1: It just becomes a bit of a challenge because I can hear it and you can hear it and you'll get confused in the content. Mate, you keep in touch and we'll talk again soon, Trev.
8: No worries, mate.
1: See you, brother. Bye. Impey had plenty of time to release the ball to his feet, baffling why he didn't attempt to dispose of the ball. Well, there's that as well. Thank you, text ending in 174. I think there is that. And look, we weren't there. We weren't on the ground. We weren't in that moment. In that moment, which for Hawthorn supporters, no doubt, will be talked about for a long time. Excruciatingly painful. But put that aside for one moment. Just for one moment. Not easy to do, as the Hawthorn supporters would say. But, oh, what a game. What a game of football. I think at the time, don't laugh when I say this, I may have been ironing. I may have been ironing. It's how dull and boring I am on the weekend. That's as good as life gets. I may have been doing some ironing. And you can feel, so your eyes are on the TV, listening to the commentary, listening to the radio, whatever the case may be, and ironing. Lots of text. There was one in particular that says, what was the one about Lockie? Oh, Lockie Neal, who will go up against it on Tuesday. I think a decision will be looked at on Tuesday. Lockie Neal, but 174 makes this point. 300 games, no offences. Leniency is likely with a fine. Be an interesting one to watch because based on the footage, it doesn't look great. It's not a good look, not a good look for the game. It'll be just interesting to see how that unfolds on Tuesday. But I think under those regs, given that he's had pretty clear run, you would hope that maybe, just maybe, or I'm sure he would hope, a bit of leniency in there. It just looked really dumb, unnecessary. And Neil did a Barry Hall and played in the grand final. Thank you. How good were those old animated health and safety advertisements? It would have been the 70s and the 80s. The one you just played, Hector the Cat. We loved Hector the Cat for road safety. We might have another crack at it just a moment. It's fantastic. Those wonderful Hector the Cat.
9: Stop at the curb. Look to the right.
10: Look to the right.
9: Look to the left.
10: To the left.
9: Look to the right again.

0: Do you know, as a grandparent, eldest of nearly seven, and the fourth one just, you know, 4 or 5 weeks old, but to the little ones, still crossing the road, and I sing that song, and they look at me and go, what the? But it still resonates, certainly resonates for me, and they get a bit of a giggle out of it as well. Look to the left, look to the right. Then when the road is clear of traffic, walk straight across the road. Don't run. I think there's something in that for everyone.
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0: The irony of it all, says the Phantom, as Tony was pressing his clothes with a sunbeam, Hawks fans were getting hot under the collar. Too clever for words. Ethan and Tone, hi, a man's occupation. No, I don't think we'll do that, Maggie, but thank you. Hector the cat must be the first cat I have ever seen worry about road safety. Hector the cat must be the first cat I've ever seen worry about safety to stop and look out for cars, not run across the road. Jeez, Tony. It was a brilliant, brilliant campaign, though, wasn't it? For little kids, little tackers. So important. Some states still do that, drive those sort of campaigns. I think from memory that was a national campaign. Lots of text. People quick to criticise Collingwood supporters, but a downright disgraceful display by the Hawthorn fans on Saturday. Find those responsible, if possible, and ban them for life. I think that will be the intention. It was not a good look, not a good look for the game, not a good look for the Hawthorn Football Club, and you're right. we would be downright critical if it was from certainly Collingwood, and we love to bash Collingwood around a little bit. But the idea of it is it's just wrong. And we all get cross. All of us get cross. We're passionate about our game, whether we're talking about rugby in South, the great game in Queensland and New South Wales, whether we're talking about VFL, AFL, whether we're talking about whatever game it is, we all get, you know, anxious and we want to fire up. There's no excuse for that. Not in this day and age. We're better than that. Look at the behaviour that some of those people, the soccer clubs in Europe had all those years ago. Can you imagine anything like that? Just awful. Now, for those in Brisbane, for those in Sydney, around this time we have a cereal. You'll love it. You will love the cereal. You'll only get a slice of it. It is called Man in the Mist. Man in the Mist. So you'll get an episode each morning this week. And then we come back to your calls wherever you are around Australia. You'll be able to join us straight after 133-693. Morning.
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24: 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The characters are portrayed by radio actors reading a script. Some episodes may contain material which some people may find offensive or upsetting. If you are likely to be offended, we suggest you don't listen to this serial and rejoin Australia Overnight in about 10 minutes' time.
25: The Man in the Mist.
26: When at last the police were able to make contact with Harry Elliott, a sensational disclosure was made. In Inspector Gleason's office, a gun was produced, the murder weapon. And Harry Elliott recognized it as his own property.
1: The gun belongs to you, Mr. Elliott?
2: Yes.
1: Where did you get it?
2: I've had it for years. I thought it was safely locked away.
1: Where?
2: In the tool room behind the garage. I have a padlock cupboard there. The gun, so I thought, was stored there, among other things.
1: Like what, for instance?
2: Well, acids, sharp instruments, the sort of thing that might be dangerous for a child. Both Anne and I had that in mind when I had the cupboard built.
1: So your wife knew this gun was there, too?
2: Yes. But you don't think that...
1: I'm thinking very fast, Mr. Elliott. This gun came from your home. Our ballistics experts tell us that a bullet from this gun killed Carl Bloor.
2: Oh, but it's fantastic. Anne would never do a thing like that, Inspector.
1: How do you know?
2: Well, she's not overstrong. She's not an aggressive woman. And in her present state of health...
1: Have you a typewriter in your home, Mr. Elliott?
2: Yes.
1: Can your wife type?
2: Oh, yes. As a matter of fact, that's how I met Anne. She was my partner's secretary.
1: Then she would have no difficulty in typing this document I showed you.
2: May I read it again?
1: Go right ahead. There's not much more, as you can see. But she makes it very clear at the conclusion of the statement there that she had no knowledge of the fact that Carl Bloor was alive when she married you.
2: Yes, so I see.
1: In fact, I'd say that the document was composed by your wife. What do you think, Mr. Elliott?
2: Right. Now, look here. She might have written this, but she wouldn't be capable of murder, not...

0: I wish I could help you, Inspector. I really wish I could.
1: I understand that you were Mrs. Elliot's closest friend. And if you have any more thoughts on the matter...
0: I've told you all I know. I really feel that she might have gone down to Devon.
1: No, she isn't there. We've checked thoroughly.
0: Well, if she contacts me, and that could be possible...
1: Please let us know at once, and try to persuade her to come to us if you can.
0: Oh, excuse me, Inspector. Hello? Yes? He's here in the shop now. It's for you, Inspector.
1: Thank you, Mrs. Elliot. Hello? Yes? Where is this place? And the name? Oh, I'm quite close. I'll slip round and see the man. All right, Sergeant.
0: What else can I do for you, Inspector?
1: Do you know of a pawn shop close to here called Franklin's?
0: Why, yes. It's just around the corner.
1: Very close. That's understandable.
0: Why?
1: We've got onto something at last. And by the sound of it, Mrs. Elliot is still in London.
0: What have you learned?
1: Mrs. Elliot went to this pawn shop yesterday and raised money on a set of emeralds.
0: The emeralds? She spoke to me about them, Inspector.
1: Did she?
0: Yes. She planned to sell them along with a Georgian silver tea service. As a matter of fact, she wanted me to sell the tea service here in my shop.
1: Is it here now?
0: Well, only one piece. She was going to bring the rest in during the week. She was desperately trying to raise money then.
1: Understandable. You know, Mrs. Elliot, I'm beginning to think now that she was being blackmailed.
0: So she went around to Franklin's only yesterday. Why didn't she come and see me? Why?
1: Because she probably guessed that we were on the lookout for her.
0: The news of Carl Bloor's death wasn't in the papers then.
1: No, but she'd taken her child from Lady Elliot's house. Perhaps she had fears that her husband or members of his family might try and recover the child and take him away from her.
0: Yes, that's true. Oh, poor Anne. Inspector, I hope she'll be all right.
1: You might be able to help us, Mrs. Elliot. Please use all the influence you can to persuade her to come to us.
0: I will.
1: It's the only thing to do, because as more news is released to the papers, it may make this distracted woman even more desperate. One can never tell what she might do next.

0: Nadine.
1: Oh, Harry. I didn't hear you come into the shop.
2: I came in very quietly. Had there been someone with you, I would have left again.
1: Why?
2: Because I didn't want to disturb you if you were with customers. However, as all is quiet... Nadine, I'm feeling very guilty.
1: Why?
2: Guilty and miserable. In some odd way, I feel this is all my fault.
1: What is?
2: The way I've treated Anne.
1: Oh, Harry, you might have been hasty, but 9 out of 10 husbands would have acted the same way as you did.
2: Do you think so?
1: It was an awful shock.
2: Now that I've had time to think it over, Anne would never have married me had she known that other fellow was alive. She would never have dreamed of doing such a thing.
1: Of course not.
2: When we became friendly and started to go out together and found ourselves falling in love, it would have been so easy for her to say, I'm married, but I haven't seen my husband for years. Friend told me he died.
1: Mm-hmm. And you could have taken it up from there?
2: Yes. If he'd been alive, I know that Anne would have arranged for a divorce, but I feel she truly believed he was dead.
1: Did she ever speak of him to you?
2: Very rarely. She used to close up like an oyster whenever the subject came up.
1: Understandable. It wasn't a very happy marriage. But where is Anne now? That's the question.
2: Well, I'm beginning to get scared. All Scotland Yard is on the lookout. Every police station has been alerted. There's been no sign. Do you think she might have taken her life?
1: No. I think I talked her out of that, Harry. It was in her mind, there's no denying that, but our only hope is that Charles is with her.
2: Charles?
1: She wouldn't do a thing like that with the boy there. She'd send him somewhere, leave a note, and get in touch with you above all.
2: Oh, why with me?
1: Because you're the boy's father. And because she loves you very dearly.
2: Nadine,
1: she does, Harry. She worships the ground you walk on. Oh, if you only knew how distracted she was, all because of you, and how this was hurting you.
2: Poor Anne.
1: She wasn't thinking of herself, not for one moment. Her whole life was centered around you and Charles.

0: Well, Mr. Elliot, this is just a routine identification. Do you recognize these?
1: My wife's emeralds. I gave them to her as a wedding present.
0: Obviously, she had no money. And where?

0: Whatever she's hiding, it must be costing her money.
1: These were in the pawn shop?
0: Yes.
1: Can I redeem them?
0: Not at the present moment. She has the ticket, and the time doesn't expire until the end of the month. However, one or two more questions. The night Carl Bloor was murdered...
1: Yes.
0: Where were you on that particular night? Were you wandering the town, exploring those places you and your wife used to frequent?
1: Not on that night, no.
0: Where were you?
1: I spent the whole evening at home.
0: From what time?
1: About 9 until 8 in the morning.
0: You can verify this?
1: Well, Sally, our little maid, she saw me come in about 9. Mrs. Gunn, her mother, brought me my breakfast. I spent most of my time in the bedroom, lying on the broad of my back, as a matter of fact, wondering where and how I could find my wife again. I think I went into the study a couple of times to help myself to a drink.
0: And that's all?
1: Oh, that's all. Why?
0: Well, Mr. Elliot, it was your gun that killed Carl Bloor.
1: But you don't think
0: don't
1: that I...
0: Don't be alarmed, Mr. Elliot. This is just part and parcel of our inquiries. But there is one critical point which will need to be discussed now.
1: What's that?
0: Actually, you won't be asked the question, but you'll come into this. Would you mind waiting in that room for a moment or two?
1: Yes, of course.
0: I won't keep you long, Mr. Elliot. Constable?
2: Yes, sir.
0: Will you send the lady in?
2: Yes, sir. Will you come this way, madam?
3: Thank you, Constable. Oh, good afternoon, Inspector.
0: Good afternoon, Mrs. Kaplan. Sit down.
3: Thank you.
0: Now, Mrs. Kaplan, we've brought you here to Scotland Yard for a very special purpose.
3: You nabbed her.
0: I beg your pardon?
3: His wife, the one what done it.
0: We don't know who was responsible for Mr. Bloor's murder. Not yet.
3: But everyone's saying it. Even the papers think
0: so. I just want you to cast your mind back to the night of the murder when you went out into the hall to switch off that light at 1 o'clock.
3: I didn't hear an explosion. I swear I didn't.
0: But you saw a man coming down the stairs.
3: The man who was visiting Viola Davidson, yes.
0: Well, I want you to keep a picture of that man well in your mind. And right now, I'm going to ask a gentleman to step into this room, and I'm going to ask you if you've ever seen him before. Have you got that clear?
3: It's about as clear as mud. Who is the gentleman?
0: That's what I'm going to ask you, Mrs. Kaplan. Are you ready?
3: Yes, I'm ready, but...
0: Very well. I'll call the gentleman in. Would you come back into the room, please?
4: Yes, Inspector. I don't know what this is all...
3: Who are?
0: Do you know this man, Mrs. Kaplan?
3: Do I know him? He's the one.
4: What is this all about?
3: He's the man, Inspector. He's the one who came hurrying down the stairs. It's him without a doubt.
5: There was a sudden silence. Harry Elliott stood stock still in the center of the room, and Inspector Gleeson was watching him keenly. What was to be the result of this unexpected accusation?
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15: 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I'm Tony Mack. Good morning.
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16: Hello, I'm Chris McCarthy. Support for the major political parties has fallen to a record low of 46% in the latest news poll. Labor recorded its lowest primary vote since 2012 at 27%, while the Coalition and One Nation remained unchanged on 19 and 30% respectively. Anthony Albanese remains the preferred Prime Minister in a three-way contest. The Treasurer has criticised the opposition's plan to slash the fuel excise when oil price hikes flow on to the Bowser. Under the proposal, the tax will halve when the price of global crude oil passes $100 a barrel for a fortnight. Opposition Leader Angus Taylor says it will help with cost of living pressures, but Treasurer Jim Chalmers has told News 24 the plan will make little difference.
17: If he really cared about the cost of living pressures that Australians are feeling right now, he wouldn't have voted against our tax cuts. Our permanent tax cuts are providing cost of living relief in an ongoing way.
16: A child has died, with two other children and a woman in her 40s critically injured after a stabbing in the New South Wales Blue Mountains. Police were called to Valley Heights to reports of four people with stab wounds in a vehicle. The three children are believed to be under 5 years old. Superintendent John Nelson says it's a devastating set of circumstances.
18: We haven't been able to make contact with the wider family. We've made contact with the father, and obviously you can imagine receiving that tragic news, that the person is at work just going about their business, and they've had this information provided to them.
16: The mayor of Moscow says 450 Ukrainian drones headed for the Russian capital have been shot down in what he called an unprecedented attack. At least two people were killed as the city's main oil refinery and several homes were set ablaze. The attacks during Russia's parliamentary elections are thought to be among the largest since the war began. Australian and international entertainers have paid tribute to John Farnham in a concert raising funds for head and neck cancer. Australia's favourite son was unable to attend in person, with his family confirming a recent decline in health has left him wheelchair-bound and on permanent oxygen. MC Richard Wilkins opened the night by recognising the special milestone the concert marks for Farnham.
19: Would you believe that John has performed on this very stage 94 sold-out shows, 94 of the things, more than anyone else in history. So I guess tonight makes it 95, an unbelievable 95.
16: Also making news, Tasmania's Justice Department has launched a review after the parole board was found using AI generating fake laws. The discovery was made during a murder case. Lawyers have audited 2 years of parole decisions in case of other errors.
20: For Canberra's best coverage of the NRL, join the Continuous Call team every Saturday and Sunday from 1 p.m. Now a sports update on 2CC.
16: The Warriors NRL season is over after going down to the Knights 12 points to 10. 48,000 New Zealand fans packed Eden Park to cheer on the home side. Despite the loss, Warriors coach Andrew Webster says the atmosphere was incredible.
21: Crowd, everyone, being so welcoming all week, letting us train here, did everything to make sure we felt comfortable. So, no, it's all on us. And, yeah, 2 games here next year, great.
16: In AFL, Essendon has appointed Shane Mumford as a development coach, the first addition to Mark McVay's coaching panel. Mumford will see out the remainder of the women's season with Greater Western Sydney before joining the Bombers. And the Brisbane Lions will appeal the one-match ban looming over star midfielder Lachie Neale, which could see him miss next weekend's AFL Grand Final, his last game at the club.
14: 2CC weather. Alexander Watson Insulation. Canberra's cold. Your house doesn't have to be.
22: A low of 9 degrees this morning, a sunny day, then a possible shower or two, likely in the afternoon and evening, a top of 23. Cloudy and 16 on Tuesday, winds picking up across the morning, then easing in the evening. Partly cloudy with a slight chance of shower on Thursday, light winds and a top of 21, then a top of 25 on Thursday, partly cloudy with morning fog and the chance of a shower.
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1: We like to share with the audience what we had as a snack. Ethan's working the other side of the glass. 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We talk about snacks. We had snacks. We shared an apple. God didn't make little green apples and it don't rain. We shared a banana. Na na na na na na na na. And a chobani 15 gram protein on sale. I think $3 or $3.10 or something. Mango Greek yogurt, no added sugar. Oh, full of protein. Roger put me onto it sometime. Roger Summerfield, who's a regular contributor, and fantastic.
2: We love to share, don't we, Tony?
1: We do love to share. Well, depends on what we're sharing. But generally, as a concept, we do like to share, or as we like to say in the program, share like a
2: bear.
1: Thank you. Hawk fans throwing bottles on the MCG is a metaphor for toys out of the cot. Love that. 174, funny. Jarman Ibbi's arm was pinned by the Lions player. Okay, so let's just acknowledge the fact that before we say he should have done it, because there seems to be people out there who describe it. Oh, look at that. It's a long text. Just can you blow that one up for me? A 781. It's there, is it? Down the bottom. Who describe it as a situation as if he had two arms free and he didn't. I say this to those people who try putting your hand, I'll start that again because it's so busy, the text line. I say this to those people, try putting your handbrake on your car while still keeping your right arm on the steering wheel while someone holds your left arm away from the brake lever. Move on. It's a good analogy, 781. Thank you. A couple of these calls, great. Terry, morning.
3: Good morning. How are you?
1: Terry, I'm well. Thank you for asking. Tony Mack speaking.
3: Excellent, Tony. Love your program.
1: Thanks, Terry.
3: I don't listen to it constantly. I'm sleeping, but whenever I'm awake, you're on.
1: Good on you, mate. Thank you.
3: I'm just a little bit worried about that Hector the Cat ditty you were playing before, because that's made for the American market.
1: Was it?
3: They drive on the right-hand side of the road. We drive on the left-hand side of the road. And when I was a kid, we were taught, look left, look right, and then look left again. The reason for that is you look left to see if there's anything coming where you're going to be walking to. You then look right to make sure you're not stepping out of in front of a car. And then you look left again to ensure nothing has come around the corner, because that's the danger area that you're walking into.
1: Well, according to the information we've got, there was no Hector the Cat. There was no Hector the Cat in America.
3: Well, I don't know. Maybe it was in the Philippines, or maybe it was in somewhere else, but it wasn't in Japan, England, or Australia. Because when you're crossing the road here, you look left to make sure nothing's coming around the corner. You look right to make sure you don't step out in front of a car that's coming on your side of the road. And then you do look left again before you actually cross the road to ensure you're not going to walk into the path of a car coming on your left.
1: But you've got no car. You've got no car coming on your left. You've only got a car coming on your right.
3: I beg your pardon?
1: You've only got a car coming on your right, haven't you? If you're crossing the road.
3: If you're standing on the side of the road and you're in Australia, you look left to ensure nothing is coming.
1: You look to the right, surely.
3: No. You look left, look right and then you look left again, because the left side of the road is where the danger is coming as you cross the road.
1: As you get halfway through, then you'd be looking to left. Okay, all right. So, I think just play the jingle again from the top. We'll see what the jingle says. See if we may have got this wrong.
3: It's wrong for the Australian market.
1: Well, it was a very successful Australian campaign. Let's have a listen to it.

0: up, to the right again. Then if the road is clear of traffic, walk straight across the road.
1: So there you go. So it clearly says you look to the right, you look to the left, then you look to the right again. Then if the road is clear of traffic, you walk straight across the road.
2: That's right, and when you get halfway across, where's your danger coming from?
1: But you wouldn't cross if you thought there was danger, surely.
2: Well, that's why you look to the left again.
1: Because when you get halfway
2: across the road, the danger is coming from the left.
1: Yes, but in the first instance, you're right about that. You're correct about that. But in the first instance, you've got to monitor the traffic that's coming down on your right-hand side. And then it says you look to the left to determine as to whether or not there is traffic coming from the left prior to even moving into the first part of the crossing of the road.
2: Sorry, mate. You've got it back to front.
1: But I didn't invent the jingle. The jingle was there 40 years ago.
2: Whoever invented the jingle got it wrong because...
1: That's fantastic, Terry. Do you think they got it wrong all those years ago? I'm going to ask the audience, don't you?
2: Well, go for it, because when I was a kid, we were taught, and I'm 79 now, and there's nothing wrong with my memory. When I was a kid, we were taught, look to the left, look to the right, look to the left again. The reason you look to the left again is because you're walking into the danger that is coming from the left, and if a car comes around the corner when you're halfway across, it'll be coming from your left.
1: Yeah, that's assuming you're crossing it where there is a car coming in from behind you, from your left-hand side.
2: What do you mean behind you? Cars don't drive on the footpath.
1: No, but to your immediate... but your immediate... If there's a car... So you're standing on the side of the road, but there's a car coming out to your left, and it's also going to do either the left-hand turn or a right-hand turn at that intersection.
2: Well, you'd... Don't complicate it with that, but it's exactly the same.
1: No!
2: If it's a turning vehicle and you're crossing a road and it's coming behind you, legally it has to give way to you anyway. All turning vehicles have to give way to pedestrians. That's probably another law we've forgotten about.
1: Well, there's that too. Terry, that's a very interesting observation you're making. I thank you for doing it. People are calling now through, Terry. You'll love this because they hate to say it, but Tony, you're right. Yeah, old mate, it's wrong. It's right and then left, right again. Old mate, it's definitely you look to the right, then you look to the left. That's how we've always crossed the road, surely. Look to the right, no cars coming. Look to the left, down the road, no cars coming. Look back to the right, is it safe? Walk straight across the road, don't run. Don't know that it's any more complicated than that. Mark, morning.
3: Marker.
1: Feel like we're in play school here, Marky.
3: No, I'm not going there this morning.
1: Play school. Play school.
3: I wonder if the big party's finished up at nil yet.
1: Party at Nil, for those around Australia. Nil is a great little town in Victoria.
3: Yeah, it is. Yeah. They won the premiership on Saturday.
1: Big win.
3: First time in 50-plus years.
1: Big win. Were you there?
3: No, I was listening on local radio here.
1: Which would be a 3HA in Hamilton, would it?
3: No, 3YB.
1: Warnable.
3: Horsham.
1: Well, that's three. That's
3: 3WM. Sorry, 3WM. Horsham.
1: 3WM. Thank you.
3: Oh, okay.
1: One job, Mark. Just one job. Could you get
3: the radio stations right? One job.
1: Really?
3: I'm not going to annoy you this morning.
1: I think that ship has sailed.
3: Because you've already had one nose bleed. You don't need another one.
1: I know. It's all better now, though. Just for a moment there, I thought I was going to die.
3: Well, as they say, your blood's got one.
1: Huh?
3: And that way you can just go to the blood bank and drop it off.
1: No.
3: Anyway, I'm bringing my ute into the 20th 20th century.
1: What have you done? You're 21st
3: century.
1: You're going to get rid of it and buy a new one?
3: No, put LED tail lights on it.
1: Oh, look at you, superstar. Huh?
3: Well, so's the globes rattling out and breaking all the time.
1: Mate, why don't you ring somebody from Toyota, trade it in and buy something about 2-3 years old. There's plenty of them out there, and you'll feel like a new human being. You won't have to worry about
3: it. Well, thanks to the snake charmer, he's tightened my budget that much more. I've got to go and put new holes in my belt.
1: Well, go and save some money.
3: Yeah, right. Okay. Next silly question. Anyway, I've got one to finish with.
1: Sure.
3: Old couple.
1: Is this a gag?
3: Yeah.
1: Is this suitable for across Australia?
3: Yes, okay. I've passed it through, Ethan.
1: Okay.
3: Right. He'll just laugh. Okay. Anyway, the old man says, I'm going to the chemist to get a Viagra. The wife says, well, I better go to the doctor to get a tetanus shot. Husband says, why is that? I don't like rusty nails.
1: Happy days, Marky. Thank you. Have a great morning. It is Australia Overnight. Beverly, Robert, Julian will come to you next, wherever you are, right across. Come and be part of it, Australia Overnight. Good morning.
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8: Oh dear, look at all these texts. This is fantastic. So I'll go through some of them, albeit briefly. For Bev, Robert, Julian, Sean, Pete, stand by. We'll come to you very shortly. Hogan Zeros was filmed in Nil. Don't quite get that one. Hector the Cat and Potholes. In Victoria, we stop at the curb. We look at the right, we look at the left, and we look at the right again. Then if the road is full of potholes, we zigzag across the road and we don't run. We zigzag across the road. That's very, very funny. So true. Get rid of that one for me. G'day, T-Mac. T-Mac 1, Terry. Upmail. Another one. If you drive on the footpath, you're on the verge of losing your license. Thank you, Phantom. Unfortunately, has it back to front. It is you look to the right and then look to the left. Morning, Tony. Clearly, if one of you get hitched by a car, thanks. Joe of East Keelor. Cruel but kind. G'day, Tone. Terry is wrong. Someone has taught him arse about way, and we don't need him to confuse those of us that may be losing our memory. Oh, Ely, that's funny. Or not. Fair Ingham. This bloke, forget the danger from the left. You've already been cleaned up by the danger on the right, says Paul. What a funny conversation. I can't believe we're having it. Beverly, morning.
9: Good morning. Yes, in Western Australia on the 2 a.m. news,
8: yes.
9: it was reported that John Farnham was unable to attend the special concert in his honour because of ill health.
8: Yeah.
9: Today is also the International Day of Peace.
8: Yes, it
9: so
8: is.
9: So I recall John Farnham singing in The Voice, "How long will we look at each other through the barrel of a gun?"
8: What a great line from that song. Fabulous yeah. line. Yeah, you're right about that.
9: There's some interesting news.
8: Mm.
9: You know the Buddhist monks walking for peace?
8: Yep.
9: The leader who led them, he won a World Peace Award in Stockholm, Sweden.
8: When? Just recently?
9: Yeah, about a week ago.
8: Oh, fantastic.
9: Yeah. Fantastic. And, every day they tell people to say, today will be my peaceful day on their Facebook page. And now when I go for a walk, I sing, walk for peace, walk for love.
8: Oh, Beverly, one more time with feeling.
9: Walk for peace, Walk for love.
8: Oh, very good. Angelic, I would have said. Absolutely angelic. Beautiful. Thank you. Robert, hello and welcome.
0: Hello, Terry. Thanks for taking my call and namaste.
8: Namaste.
0: Before that previous call of Beverly, I didn't know about the Walk for Peace. I claim to be the only headbanger piano accordionist worldwide who can do Tibetan throat singing.
8: Oh, that's fantastic. One more time, Rob.
0: Yeah. Now, the reason why I rang, first is that heck of a butt. You mentioned banana. Did you know that banana was Beethoven's favourite fruit?
8: Because?
0: Banana.
8: And
0: the two classical trained musicians from Deep Purple got the riff from for Smoke on the Water by Beethoven in Inverted. And Hector the Cat. Now, 40-odd years ago, I was part of a Red Cross fundraising group.
8: Yep.
0: And we had a get-together, and I was the mascot. I was dressed as Hector the Cat. And there was a young boy, being a bit of a brat, kept kicking me in the leg. So when I had a chance, I grabbed his hand, and I just squeezed.
8: Oh, very, very good.
0: I was putting a lot of muscle at the time. He didn't do it again. I just grabbed his hand and squeezed.
8: Good on you, Rob.
0: Tony, I'm overdue. I will bring up one day and play my squeeze box for you again.
8: You promise?
0: I promise, yeah.
8: You promise to do it or you promise not to do it?
0: Well, I promise to do it. Now, saying that, apparently I heard a true gentleman is someone who knows how to play piano accordion, but chooses not to.
8: Oh, there you go. That's the classic line, Rob. Well done, you. Yeah, thanks, but chooses not to. That's fat. Sorry, who was that one? One more time. The greatest vocal of that kind, it reminds me of who did I Was Born Under a Wandering Star? That vocal is sort of a little bit like that, that amazing deep voice. I can't think who it was. It'll come back to me in a tick. I was born under a wandering star. Just brilliant. Rob Julian, I think we're going to. Hello, Julian.
10: Good morning, sir. Less than two goals at Traralgon on Saturday, where Lee and Gatha lost by 8 points to Moe.
8: Yeah.
10: Moe won by their first over 45 years for Moe's premiership.
8: Well, they'll be beside themselves in Gippsland in Moe, won't they?
10: Yes, and I'd like to know whether Helen from Neil was actually in Horsham to see Neil thrash Ararat in the grand final.
8: Well, you would hope so. You would hope so.
10: Now, I wanted to ask from Helen from Neil, nearby Japara was the hometown, a birthplace of Sir Robert Menzies. If she ever met Sir Robert Menzies, and across the border at Bordertown was the birthplace of Mr. Hawke, and his father, the Reverend Clem Hawke. I wonder if Helen from Mill ever met or saw Mr. Hawke or Mr. Menzies.
8: We will ask at some point, maybe listening, and we'll come back and let us know.
10: And the other question was, now, Nareen is how far from
8: Hamilton?
10: Mill?
8: From that, Hamilton?
10: That's right, and from Mill, because Mr.
8: Fraser
10: lived at Nareen. So how far are those two towns from each other?
8: I went to Nareen for Channel 10 some years ago to record an interview with him, and it was intimidating. I was intimidated until I met him, and he was most gracious.
10: He was nice. We found out for you that Tammy, his widow, is still alive at 90.
8: Yeah, incredible. Good morning, Tammy. If you're up and listening, good morning to you.
10: Now, can you also comment on yet another shark death in Perth? You were there when Ken Crew died, weren't you?
8: Yeah, it was. It was a massive, massive, massive upset.
10: Seems to be every week
8: there's somebody killed by
10: a shark in Australia.
8: It's the Indian Ocean, so it's a massive space, as we know. Well, that's an understatement. It's a massive space, and there are sharks in the ocean.
10: And who won the VFL Grand Final? There's nothing in the news about it at all between Geelong and Box Hill yesterday. Could you find out for me?
8: I can. We'll let you know. Geelong, Box Hill in the AF Grand Final. I can confirm Box Hill were the winners.
10: How much by?
8: The margin was phenomenal. It was exactly... Anything else you need to know while, we've got it, while we're here with you? Box Hill won. Yes. The final score was the Geelong Cats 8-14-62. Sorry, we've got that round the wrong way. Box Hill won, defeating Geelong 8-14-62 to 5-9-39. So it was a pretty good match.
10: Really? Yeah. You miss the old days of the VFA when Freddie Cook used to play?
8: Freddie
10: and they used
8: Cook.
10: To get thousands of the grand final thousands between Oakley and Port Melbourne and all the old.
8: Well,
10: VFA.
8: Julian, I'll tell you, I went past the Paran Ground maybe last, not last weekend, the weekend before last, and there were people there and the cars and the traffic was like there was a major game going on. It was phenomenal. That was a parade.
10: Well, the two Blues used to be for years and years VFA, Division 1 and Division 2. Of course, you know that Kevin Cheedy got his start at Paran.
8: Massive, massive, massive. Now, there's a note here. Does Julian remember the King's Theatre, from the 40s? The King's Theatre. Where was that in Melbourne? Was there a King's Theatre?
10: It was built in 1908 and closed in the 1950s. With a play called See How They Run with Frank Ring in it. And then it became the Barclay with the Ten Commandments.
8: Okay.
10: And it was a very great union theatre. It's now a block of units, multi-units. It was the Russell Street Cinemas in Bourke Street and Russell Street,
8: on
10: Melbourne.
8: On the corner of Russell and Flinders?
10: That's right. There was a Darrell Lee chocolate shop next door.
8: Yeah.
10: And it was the King's Hotel next door. And they had a striptease show there. What was it called?
8: Oh, I've got no idea. How would I possibly know that, Julian? How would I possibly know it was a striptease show?
10: It was the King's Hotel and the King's Theatre. But it was built, a beautiful theatre, built as a live theatre, turned into a picture theatre. It was also the last place where Roy Reen Moe performed in 1949-50 in the khaki moments. He was a very sick man in those days, and he died 4 years later.
8: From memory, that was a beautiful building. Gorgeous.
10: Oh, yes.
8: Ornate.
10: I don't remember. Sorry?
8: Ornate.
10: Yeah, the beautiful King's Theatre. I think they had Paint Your Wagon there for years, ran for a long time, and that, of course, was Lee Marvin.
8: That's the one I was thinking of. Yeah, Lee Marvin, I Was Born Under a Wandering Star. What a track. Julian, thank you. Always good to talk. Lee Marvin, can we have a little Lee Marvin? No, not yet. Okay, we'll find it the other side of this. 133693, Australia overnight.
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0: thinking a punch wagon. How gorgeous was that Lee, Marvin? Unbelievable. Look at all these texts. G'day, Tone. In regards to your blood nose, for those that are just waking up, charming, I know, but round about 1:30 or so, suddenly, which one side, the left, blood nose. So manage that and all is well now. And very kindly, people are saying, in regard to the blood nose, same thing happened to my brother. It was suggested he go to his GP, sent him straight to the ER, turned out his blood pressure quite high, so he was admitted and kept there for 24 hours until they got it under control via medication. Sue Ashburton, thank you, Sue. Very kind. Look, it's the first one I've had for a long time, like years. I can't remember the last one, but just out of the blue. Having said that, I do have the blood pressure tested on a regular basis as recently as a fortnight ago, and it's sat around about 125 over, I don't know, whatever it is, 80-something. So it was pretty good, I think. Morning, mate, from Sydney, thoroughly enjoying the argumentative Mexicans and upset all AFL supporters south of the border. No idea what they're talking about, the locations discussed, but the callers are reminiscent of our classical 2GB listeners of old. We are much more well-behaved these days for Phil overnight. Very entertaining. Cheers, says Jez. Good on you, Jez. Well, I hope a lot of the listeners over the next couple of weeks will call the program. It'll be a bit of fun, to engage right across Australia, literally right across Australia, including Brisbane and New South Wales, or Brisbane, Sydney, New South Wales and Queensland, be part of it. Shawnee, good morning and welcome.
1: Yes, sir. Good morning. How are you?
0: Sean, well, thank you for asking. Tony speaking.
1: Yes, fine. In 1965, I remember it well, they started a campaign on television in England about how to cross the road. And it was definitely look to the right.
0: Look to the right.
1: And I've actually got it here to play. I can actually play it to you. It's on YouTube. Yeah, look to the right, look to the left, and look to the right again. Because as you step off the curb, the first car that will collect you will be coming from your right.
0: Is the one on the right.
1: Yes. So it makes sense.
0: Does. And how clear is the audio for us, Sean?
1: I'm not sure. It's not. I can only try. It goes about 10. So I'll just play that important bit. I'll see how it goes. Is that okay? Or?
0: Yeah, sure. See how it sounds. Please do.
1: Okay.
0: Got into all that trouble.
2: Here we go. To my right, to my left, to my right, to my left, to my right.
0: No, it's not great audio, Sean, unfortunately.
1: Did that work out? Or?
0: Yeah, no, it's a bit clunky, Sean. It's hard to understand. So that would be presumably quite an old piece?
1: 1965.
0: Yeah, so it goes back.
1: We had it drummed into us at school about looking to the right first, and it made sense. And then his advert came out on TV, 1965. I didn't know what year it was. I knew it was in the 60s. But looking it up, it's 1965.
0: Was it a TV thing, or would it have been used on BBC radio as well?
1: I'm not sure about the radio, but I didn't listen to the radio then days. But it's television every night. They drummed it into us. It was a big campaign they had in England. They must have had a lot of pedestrian accidents, I think.
0: I'll bet. Because those wonderful streets in much of the UK, by comparison, are considerably narrower.
1: They are, yes. And they were good with the zebra crossings, or lollipop crossings, we used to call them. They made sure there was plenty of new ones going in. And, so that was it. Showing my age.
0: And welcome to the program too. How long since you left the UK? How long have you been in Australia?
1: Right in 1971. I was 12 years old.
0: Since you were 12?
1: Yes.
0: On what ship did you sail, Sean? Do you recall?
1: The Britannic.
0: Right.
1: With Chandra's Lines. It was on its main voyage, actually. It was after a refit. It was a beautiful ship. And came by Southampton. Left Southampton and came by Cape Town.
0: And would you have gone into Fremantle?
1: Yes, Fremantle, then Adelaide. And 4 weeks.
0: And then right around, and you disembarked in Adelaide?
1: In Adelaide, yeah. On a 40-degree day.
0: Oh, you probably didn't know what hit you.
1: No, that's right. It was a bit of a shock. It was a long time ago. Anyway, been here ever since.
0: What a great story. Good to talk to you, Sean. Keep in touch.
1: No problems. Thank you very much.
0: See you. Bye. Muzza, good morning.
3: Hello, Tony.
0: Muzza.
3: Tony, I just want to make sure that everybody's aware that the mighty Fish Creek Crack Kangaroos, the greatest football club in Australia, by performance, won their 39th premiership since the war in the Midland League this year.
0: Fantastic. Which league again, Muzza?
3: Mid-Gippsland.
0: Mid-Gippsland. And so the two teams in the grand final were?
3: Fish Creek and Foster.
0: Fish Creek and Foster.
3: Yes, that's it. Fish Creek played most of its football in the Alberton League until it sort of collapsed a few years back.
0: Yeah.
3: And they were forced to move to the Mid-Gippsland League, where, of course, they play every week against a bigger town than they are. It's an amazing story, 39 premierships since the war.
0: That's a big number. And so those things are not easy to maintain, Muzza, in terms of the support for the club. The culture of the club would change over those years. Players would come and go. But clearly they've got a great organisation and body behind them.
3: They certainly do. The whole town revolves around the football and netball clubs. A while back, the football club club rooms were pretty fancy.
0: Yeah, they were.
3: Were the subject of an arson attack.
0: Ugh.
3: And the club and the town got together, and they raised the money to repair them in a relatively short time. And as far as I'm aware, the police are still looking for somebody to charge.
0: Muzza, let's hope they find the little tykes that did that and their little pills should be removed.
3: Exactly.
0: Good on you, Muzza. Thank you. You look after yourself and keep in touch with the program, Muzza. Feel free to ring any time. You can do that, as you well know. 133693. For those in Queensland, those in New South Wales, hello. 131873. And the text line, excuse me, I don't know that's ever been busier. Which is great. 0477 693 693. I'm your host, Tony McManus, for Australia Overnight.
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2: Gary in Scoresby, morning, who says, g'day, Chan. There was a commercial with Hector the Cat in the 70s on TV and the song Look to the Left, Look to the Right, it's on YouTube. Yeah, we played it a few times earlier. Gary, thank you for that. And that was always the version that we understood. Look to the left. No, sorry, I've stuffed that up again now, haven't I? Look to the right, look to the left, and then look to the right again. Then when the road is clear of traffic, walk straight across the road, don't run, walk straight across the road. Look to the right because you're standing there. So you want to make sure that coming down on your right-hand side is the not cars are coming very, very quick for you. And then you walk across, given that you've also checked to the left from the distance, then make a decision, even when you're 6, 7 or 8, with an adult, to walk across the road if it's safe. And certainly, if there's a crossing, do it at a crossing. Thank you. Here it is.
3: Look to the right.
2: One more time.
3: Look to the left.
2: Look to the left.
3: Look to the right again.
2: That'll do. Enough. G'day. Hawks-Lions game. He couldn't get rid of the ball. Have we mentioned this one before? He couldn't get rid of the ball because his arm was pinned. If he tried to drop the ball on his foot, would throw the ball and with one arm. I think we mentioned that once, a longer text. Man in the mist. Sounds like Tony using a steam iron. Thank you. Man in the mist is the name of the cereal that we play. Jenny, hello, Jen. This is around the time of the year, Tone, that my hay fever ramps up. When I get a random blood noses, it can be to do with the inflamed delicate lining. Well, I'm nothing if I'm not delicate, Jen. A delicate lining inside the nose. Do you have any hay fever symptoms? Not yet. Not that I know of. I did some programs last year, might have been a couple of years ago now. It was fantastic in terms of almost a, it's not a cure, but it certainly, you know, reduces the hay fever. And it was fantastic. I should do it again because it worked really well. Brenda, morning.
4: Good morning, Tony.
2: Morning, Brenda.
4: I'm going to back poor old Terry up here. We were always taught that it was look to the left, look to the right, and look to the left again. I think not so much that we were looking, at what was oncoming to the left. For example, if you're waiting to cross a road on a curb, then obviously you're most concerned with what's coming from the left, and the right's on the opposite side of the road, and then you're checking on the left oncoming traffic again. Now I'm confusing myself.
2: Oh, I know you are. So, Bren... You might be declaring your allegiance to a political party. Are you of the left, Brenda? Is that leaked? I don't know. I don't think it is. So the point of that...
4: I don't think I'll comment on that.
2: So if you and I are standing at a reasonably busy precinct, you and I are standing there and we're adults, I hold your hand, you hold mine.
4: Mm-hmm.
2: We go, we cross here? Yeah, we'll cross here. No crossing. Is it safe? Well, let's check. I, for one, will be looking first to the right to make sure there's no Jaguar XJ10 slamming down from the right-hand side.
4: Yes, but it's the left-hand side of the road.
2: Which is the other side of the road. It's coming down from the other side of the road in front of you.
4: No. If you're stepping out, it's going to be the left-hand side of the road.
2: No! It's going to be the right-hand side. This car's coming down from the right. We drive on the left-hand side.
4: But you and I, goodness me, here we are holding hands, all lovey-dovey, we're going to end up in a tiff.
2: Yeah, it's going to be our first tiff on the side of the road. So you and I are standing, on the blue stones and we cross out. Is a car going to hit us first from the left or first from the right?
4: First from the left.
2: No, because we've stepped in front of a car coming down from the right.

0: hot.
1: No, but that's on the opposite side of the road.
0: No, that's it's not. It's coming down from the left. Oh my God, Australia, really? So if you
1: I also just looked it up.
0: Yeah.
1: So I did want to say, and it says, look to the left, look to the right, and look to the left again is the classic rule for crossing the street safely.
0: Yeah, in which country?
1: Well, in Australia. The other one would be America or somewhere in Europe.
0: That's right. Are you sure you're not looking at an Australian version of that? A European and or American version of that?
1: No.
0: Are you sure?
1: No.
0: Bren, you're going to get hit. If you walk out in the traffic, you will be hit by a car because you haven't checked what's coming down from your right-hand side.
1: Yes, but, let's just go to a coffee shop and
0: sort it out.
1: Hold hands.
0: I know. We'll do it another time. We'll do it another time. That's very funny. Justine, just a quickie. Good morning.
2: Good morning, dear Tony. I'm not getting into this argument
0: because I'm with you.
2: Huh? If I was holding your hand, Dad.
0: Yeah.
2: But anyway, Tony, two things. Mm. Remember my boxing coach who was in the UK fighting?
0: Not really, but go on.
2: He won.
0: Congratulations. So what level is he at?
2: Good question. I'll have to send him a little message. But I think we've spoken before, the prize money is not huge, so it's an area that I'm not going to go into fighting, because when he won his fight in Molson maybe 8 weeks ago, I think it was only like $2,000 or $4,000. So I'm not sure what the prize money is in the UK. But when he was training, I think I did ring in and tell you this story. He was travelling around the UK with a group of professional boxers and they were living in a caravan.
0: Yeah.
2: Out of like a gypsy movie. And the main trainer had a horse.
0: Yep.
2: So what they would do is they'd pull into these beautiful little towns.
0: And then?
2: And then they would get the racehorse, the owner, the head boxer, the coach.
0: Justine, we've got to go. I've got to do this. I wish we could finish that story.
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12: This is most intriguing. Text, he says, Tone, I'm 75 years of age. I was taught to look to the left, then look to the right. 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
14: Good morning, I'm Dusty Fitzpatrick. The Prime Minister has launched Australia's campaign for a two-year term on the United Nations Security Council. Campaigning under the banner, We Listen, We Partner, We Protect, Australia's position as a first mover when it comes to online safety and tech regulation is being used as a selling point. Speaking from New York, Anthony Albanese says it's in our best interest to have a seat at the table.
15: Australia's voice on the council matters so it can be a part of shaping some of these biggest issues which are facing the world and our nation over the next decade. And I'll always put Australia's national interests first.
14: Support for the major parties has fallen to a record low of 46% in the latest news poll. Labor has recorded its lowest primary vote since 2012 at 27%, while Coalition and One Nation support has remained unchanged. Anthony Albanese remains the preferred Prime Minister in a three-way contest with Angus Taylor and Pauline Hanson. Two children and a woman in her 40s are critical in hospital while another child has died in a stabbing in the Blue Mountains. Police say members of the public discovered the scene in a vehicle at Valley Heights before rendering first aid. All three children are believed to be under 5 years old. New South Wales Superintendent John Nelson says it was a traumatic situation for those who responded.
16: Tragically, one of the children were deceased in the vehicle. The other two children and a female in her 40s were conveyed via road to Westmead Hospital and Westmead Children's Hospital. All three are in a critical condition at this stage.
14: Experts are criticising the WA government's plans to catch and kill a great white shark responsible for a fatal attack in Perth. Authorities have set up capture equipment at Sorrento Beach after the fisheries minister ordered the shark be destroyed. The state's Greens and shark experts both say there's no way of finding the right animal. Australian and international entertainers from the past and present have paid tribute to John Farnham in a concert raising funds for head and neck cancer. Thousands filled Melbourne's Rod Laver Arena for the sold-out show, with many more watching around the country as the concert was broadcast to select cinemas. Also making news, the latest wastewater data suggests cocaine consumption in Victoria has surged sixfold in the past decade, and New South Wales could become the first state to introduce mandatory solar panel recycling as consultation opens on a new scheme. In finance, the Australian share market is forecast to open down 57 points. One Australian dollar is buying 71.25 US cents.
17: For Canberra's best coverage of the NRL, join the Continuous Call team every Saturday and Sunday from 1 p.m. Now a sports update on 2CC.
14: Newcastle has gone from the wooden spoon to its first NRL preliminary final in 13 years. The Knights holding on in the final moments to defeat the Warriors 12-10. Bradman Best has told Nine it was never in doubt.
18: Pretty embarrassed last year how we felt, but you know, we put that behind us, trained really hard. And yeah, I did believe that we'd be here. We just keep proving people wrong, so it's good.
14: Newcastle will face Penrith next Sunday at Homebush. In the AFL, the Brisbane Lions will appeal the one-match ban handed to Lachie Neale that could see him miss the 2026 Grand Final. The ban was handed down for an off-the-ball strike to Hawthorn's Jack Ginnivan during the preliminary final win. And in AFLW, Adelaide has held off arch-rivals Brisbane to secure a 9-point win. West Coast notched its second victory of the season, beating St Kilda by 11 points. That's the latest news and sport.
11: 2CC weather, Alexander Watson insulation. Canberra's cold, your house doesn't have to be.
19: A low of 9 degrees this morning, a sunny day, then a possible shower or two, likely in the afternoon and evening, a top of 23. Cloudy and 16 on Tuesday, winds picking up across the morning, then easing in the evening. Partly cloudy with a slight chance of shower on Thursday, light winds and a top of 21, then a top of 25 on Thursday, partly cloudy with morning fog and the chance of a shower.
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6: Great to have your company. I am Tony McManus. Nice to be part of it with you, wherever you are, right around Australia. Should point out, tonight on the program, that is first thing Tuesday morning, for those that may not be familiar, we have a regular contributor to the show, Nathan Kosh. Nathan is a vet, but he's also a Qantas captain. He is a vet turned pilot, Qantas captain, and he's a great friend of the program. He'll spend at least a couple of hours with us taking your calls on a range of issues to do with aviation, range of issues to do with maybe a sick pet in your world. So I'll hope you'll join us tonight as part of the Australia Overnight program, wherever you are around Australia. Nathan Kosh, if you have a pet question, there is none finer in Australia. If you have a question about flying, anything to do with aviation, Nathan Kosh will be joining me tonight on Australia Overnight. A couple of calls here. Con, morning. Thank you for being so patient.
7: That's all right, Tony. Just a definitive answer for that crossing the road.
6: Yep.
7: There was a song growing up when we were young called Teaching You How to Cross the Road. It was from Hector the Safety Cat.
6: Yes.
7: If you Google it, you'll find it. Look to the right, look to the left, look to the right.
6: That's what it was. And we've actually played it a couple of times earlier this morning, Con.
7: Oh, sorry.
6: Don't apologise. You would have been sound asleep. The point is, you should look at the text that are coming in. There are some say there may have been a time when the alert was pointed towards being aware of what was coming down from the left. But the jingle certainly says, first up, look to your right, then look to your left, then look to your right again, and if the road is clear of traffic, clear of all traffic, walk straight across the road.
7: Yep. Anyway, don't
6: run.
7: We've got to be careful on our roads.
6: We have to be very careful, particularly for our little tackers, Con.
7: That's how they learn.
6: Where are you heading?
7: I'm heading to work, and I've got to say, I listen to you every morning getting up. You've sucked me in, to use another word, because you're just a good man, mate.
6: That's very kind of you, Con. I appreciate that feedback more than you might know.
7: All right. Well, I listen to all the negative stuff, but nah. Don't worry about it, mate. You're a good bloke.
6: That's kind of you, Con. Thank you. Tone, I hope you don't have to cross the street for that coffee. Very good point, Trev. Excellent work. I'll look to the right, look to the left version before starting to cross the road. On the look to the left, right, left version, and it goes on. Whilst crossing the road, once you get to the middle, you have to look to your left again before you cross over. It's the only explanation you have. Thank you, 547. I think there's something in that as well. Andrew, good morning and welcome to Australia Overnight.
8: Yes, thank you very much. If I'm sitting in a T-junction in my Kia Rio 5-speed... Yeah, no worries. Mm. A great little car.
6: Great little car. Envious.
8: Mate, and 5-speed, okay? Everything's coming out automatic now. You know, there's no fun in that anymore.
6: So yours is manual?
8: Yeah. Love it. And better fuel economy than an auto.
6: Yeah, for sure.
8: In the main, yeah.
6: And as you say, just good little fun car to drive.
8: Yeah, absolutely. I had a Mazda 2. They were great. I want another one. Five speed.
6: Well, Mazda 2, good. My daughter, number one, that was her second car, and she drove it, loved it, looked after it, and retained a really good slice of the value when looking to get out of it.
8: Yeah.
6: Has to do
8: great
6: that.
8: Car. But if I'm at a T-junction T, right, and especially on country roads, I'm going to look right first, aren't I?
6: I would have thought so.
8: You know, and these days in the country road, you know, you're doing 100 Ks. I look left, right, left, right, left, right, left before I cross over.
6: Before you even think about moving out onto the off the curb.
8: Yeah. And it's give way to your right, isn't it? You know, the road rules give way to your right. So, left comes second.
6: Yes, thank you. Thank you. I'll write that down. Left comes second, right comes first. It's just this is one of the most intriguing conversations I think I've had on air for a long time, where there are people who are committed to the idea of thinking that you look to the left first, and most of those of the right obviously think you look to the right first, as I do. Although, as I've always said, I'm more a centrist. I would look ahead. I don't know. Mez, good morning.
0: Hi, good morning, Tony.
6: Hello, Mez.
0: I'm going to sort out this road issue once and for all.
6: Please do.
0: Back to the simplicity. Imagine you're walking out the front of your house.
6: Yeah.
0: You come to the street and there's two lanes of road. One lane comes from the right, which is the one close to my house. Yeah, which is close to across the road. And then what you have to do, of course you've got to look right first because that's where the closest traffic's coming from.
6: Yeah.
0: Because if you look to the left first, then you're going to be well and truly get hit by the right.
6: Yeah, and that can happen so very, very quickly, depending on the landscape, how fast a car might be coming down a hill, coming from the right, coming up a hill, and there may be two lanes sometimes, which can be even more problematic.
0: Oh, has that sorted it out for everyone now?
6: Well, you would hope so. Do you think that's the definitive answer that everybody needs?
0: Well, it is because it's a mathematical answer.
6: You would hope so.
0: When you get to the front of your driveway, when you're walking out from your house, you've got to look right because that's where the oncoming traffic's coming from closest to you.
6: Good on you, Mez. Which state are you, Mez?
0: Melbourne.
6: I love you.
0: Victoria.
6: I love you. Talk soon. Thank you. 133693. Keep them coming. William Mark. With all goes to plan, we're hoping we'll get to Sandy Kay, who we think might be in New York. So we'll do that next. It is Australia Overnight. Good morning.
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6: Happy to happy days, wherever you are. Look at the weather, I can tell you. 21 degrees right now in Sydney, morning. Top of 28, maybe a shower or two. Melbourne, it's just nudging 12 degrees, top of 15, possibly a morning shower. Brisbane, 16 degrees, 31, early fog, and then a fine sunny day. Perth, hello, 11.5 degrees, mainly sunny, and 23 degrees. And Adelaide, heading for that high of 17, currently just over 12 degrees. William, morning.
16: G'day, Tone. How are you going, William?
6: Yeah. G'day, William, morning.
17: Oh, yes, I'm here. Everybody in Australia just got a nice warm pocket from the Prime Minister just now where he was P155 in house. Our pockets over the comment he makes, he puts Australia first every time, which he does not. This guy is a pain in the backside. He does not put Australia first, and he is basically mocking all of us with his statement of, I put Australia first every time. It's proven that he doesn't. And the why we're in this mess that we're in is because of him not putting Australia first. And
6: so, William, just back it up a little bit. So you would say that the situation in which Australia may find itself in now is purely because of the current Prime Minister?
17: No, it's all prime ministers, which are Liberal and Labor, who won't put Australia first, who basically P155 in our pockets every time they get on the radio or the news or whatever, trying to convince us that they're the best thing since sliced bread from Australia. It's not true. They're just mocking us.
6: So what would be the alternative to, of all the prime ministers that we've had, did you say have stuffed it up?
17: Yep.
6: Who's been the best?
17: The one which is close to patriotism. Maybe we have to go back to Whitlam, maybe even further.
6: And yet there are many who felt correctly or incorrectly that he was not the answer because we voted him out massively in 1975, like there was no tomorrow.
17: Yeah, and we're all in the poo now.
6: But isn't that the nature of democracy?
17: Well, that doesn't mean everybody got it correct. There's a lot of people who lie their face off just to get into power. And this guy's
6: but
17: phenomenal.
6: But the politicians only put their hands up. It's the people, it's you and I who vote for them.
17: Yeah, and they don't tell the truth to get in.
6: They put themselves up for election and become voted into the parliament. Yeah,
17: that's true.
6: And then what happens
17: when they get in? And then they end up doing whatever the hell they like.
6: So you're saying every single politician in the last 100 years?
17: I'm saying that there needs to be a lot stronger flavour of patriots amongst
6: and where do we find
17: the leadership
6: them?
17: Of the
6: what,
17: country.
6: Why aren't they putting their hands up to stand?
17: Yeah, well, there's a lot of reasons why. What was that reason they tried to put Pauline Hanson in prison? There's lots of different things that people do, the threats, manipulation, all the things under the sun that, like, the Democrats in America do to themselves, their politicians. Australia is following the same lead as the Democrats with these left and right politicians who are not patriots. We need a patriot desperately.
6: So
17: we're going to go down the gurgler.
6: So what is what's the definition of a so-called patriot?
17: Who one genuinely works on behalf of Australia like a business, not a politician who gets wooed by the United Nations, who gets wooed by, people who are in big industry and all that type of thing. They get sucked into looking in the other direction to the benefit of Australia.
6: William, you're a good man. Keep in touch. We could have lots of discussion about that in the next couple of weeks. Mark, good morning.
18: Morning. It's always look to the right. If you reverse car into the driveway, what's the first thing you're going to do?
6: Yep.
18: Look to your right.
6: Look to your right.
18: Now, if you're a foreign driver, there was a very bad smash and dazzle bridge about 3-4 years ago.
6: Dreadful. Mm.
18: Where they're used to driving on the other side of the road, they look to the left and just drove straight out in front of a truck. So it's always been look to your right. You just don't drive out of a driveway, do you, and go to the left.
6: Wouldn't have thought.
18: And start taking off and then look to the right. That's where the whole campaign came from.
6: Wouldn't have thought so. Wouldn't have thought so. Good on you, Marky. Look at all these texts. Hot-headed twit. Talk about bottled up anger. Those Hawks supporters of the MCG, Saturday night tone, give the term bottled up anger whole new meaning. Maybe. And look, I get it. You can imagine. It was such an extraordinary match. Really, it was an amazing match to watch. How many leads were changed in that last quarter? It's phenomenal. Great football. Would you be bitter, twisted? Would you be annoyed, I suppose, given the outcome? Is that any excuse to abuse other players? Is it an excuse to certainly abuse umpires? Throwing things. I mean, this will have legs right throughout today, I promise you. It's unacceptable. And it should be. You should be able to go to the footy. You should be able to go to work as an umpire and not be abused in that sense of things being thrown at you. He's not wooed. He's engaging with world leaders. Yeah, I don't know. Work it out. Every time we talk about politics, I'm fascinated by it. You're fascinated by it. Do we all agree? No. In fact, that's what makes this program so great. I often use the slogan. The program is called Australia Overnight because all great minds don't think alike.
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6: I think we have this sorted. Morning tone, maybe those looking left first are walking backwards. Have a great day. Lisa from Werribee. That's what makes this program so great. Says who? Good on you. Thank you. Well, probably me. Thank you, 420. Look at this. I don't care what Hector the Cat song says. When I cross the road, I look to the left because it's a natural instinct. Then I look to the right and I look to the left last because that's where the traffic is originating. I already know the right is clear. The left will determine if I can make it or not. Make it or not. This is your program. Brekkie shows, your regular Brekkie shows getting underway very shortly right across the network. Ross and Russ ready to go here at 3AW in Melbourne. I'm Tony McManus. Have a great day. For all we know, we may never meet again. May our hands only ever be held out in friendship, never in watch.

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1: It's 12 degrees in Canberra, 9 in the Snowy Mountains and 17 degrees in Goulburn. From the Capital Radio Newsroom, good morning. I'm Tia Priest-Willamott. Support for the major political parties has fallen to a record low of 46% in the latest news poll. Labor recorded its lowest primary vote since 2012 at 27%, while the Coalition and One Nation remained unchanged on 19 and 30% respectively. Anthony Albanese remains the preferred Prime Minister in a three-way contest. The Treasurer has criticised the opposition's plan to slash the fuel excise when oil price hikes flow onto the Bowser. Under the proposal, the tax will halve when the price of global crude oil passes $100 a barrel for a fortnight. Opposition leader Angus Taylor says it will help with cost of living pressures. Treasurer Jim Chalmers has told News 24 the plan will make little difference.
2: If he really cared about the cost of living pressures that Australians are feeling right now, he wouldn't have voted against our tax cuts. Our permanent tax cuts are providing cost of living relief in an ongoing way.
1: Overseas briefly, the mayor of Moscow says 450 Ukrainian drones heading for the Russian capital have been shot down in what he called an unprecedented attack. At least two people have been killed as the city's main oil refinery and several homes were set ablaze. The attacks during Russia's parliamentary elections are thought to be among the largest since the war began. Back here in Australia, Canberra suburbs have topped a national list for the houses bought by young people. James Wybrow explains.
3: Real estate company Ray White ranked the top 30 suburbs nationwide for new home buyers under 35, with Taylor and Coombs sitting at 1 and 2, with an average age of 31 and 31.4 respectively. The data also showed Canberra carries the lowest investor shares in the country across the six suburbs that made the list. Four of the six suburbs sit in new estates of Gungahlin, Moncrief, Throsby, Taylor and Crace, with the other two in the Molonglo Valley, Denman Prospect and Coombs. Taylor also ranked the second lowest for investors in the country at just 9% and more than doubled Canberra's 70% population growth this decade at 162%. James Wybrow, Capital Radio News.
1: Volleyball ACT is bringing a national initiative tailored specifically for primary school-aged children to Canberra. Play Volley is designed to be more fun and interactive with a lighter ball and lower nets. The 10-week program begins at the Lynham Beach Volleyball Centre on October 23rd. And the Taolong Apple Festival is preparing to celebrate its 20th birthday this Sunday. Organisers are promising a great day out for the whole family with fun attractions, craft and food stalls, special events for children and competitions for visitors. The event begins at 9 a.m. on Sunday the 27th.
4: Sports update.
1: The Warriors NRL season is over after going down to the Knights 10 points to 12. 48,000 New Zealand fans packed Eden Park to cheer on the home side. Despite the loss, Warriors coach Andrew Webster says the atmosphere was incredible.
5: Crowd, everyone, being so welcoming all week, letting us train here, did everything to make sure we felt comfortable. So, no, it's all on us. And, yeah, two games here next year, great.
1: In the AFL, Essendon has appointed Shane Mumford as a development coach, the first addition to Mark McVay's coaching panel. Mumford will see out the remainder of the women's season with GWS before joining the Bombers. And the Brisbane Lions will appeal the one-match ban looming over Lachie Neale, which could see him miss the AFL Grand Final, which is due to be the star midfielder's last game for the club. And that's the latest from the Capital Radio Newsroom.
6: 2CC weather, Alexander Watson Insulation. Canberra's cold. Your house doesn't have to be.
1: Sunny today with a possible shower in the evening, 23 the top. Cloudy tomorrow and 16 degrees, 22 on Wednesday and partly cloudy, then 25 degrees and partly cloudy skies expected for your Thursday. Right now it's 12 in Casey, 12 in Deakin and it's 13 degrees in Pialligo.
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1: Tackling Indigenous smoking. Now on 2CC and across the capital, this is Canberra's Best Breakfast with Stephen Senatiempa. Thanks to Canberra Toyota, Belconnen, Gungahlin and Phillip. 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
2: Good morning, Canberra. It's 24 to 6 on this Monday, the 21st of September. Good to be with you this morning. 6255 1206 is the number if you want to join us, or get us via text on 0488 266 266 and let us know what's on your mind, Canberra. Well, I mean, rarely a day goes by that I don't talk about the issues with law and order here in the ACT. And look, most of the discussions we've had when it comes to police facilities have centred around the Gungahlin Police Station and the City Police Station. Now, City Police Station, I think, was built in 1967, I think the year is, and it's not been fit for purpose for more than a decade. We're told by senior police that there is movement around creating a new city police station and police headquarters in the CBD somewhere, but I'm not going to hold my breath waiting for it. Gungahlin has now been put on the back burner. Of course, the Joint Emergency Services Centre, which housed all of the emergency services, which caused more problems than it solved, will eventually become all under the auspices of Gungahlin Police. But that's now being delayed because of the government's inability to build other facilities for the other services like fire brigade, rural fire service, etc. But now we've got people in the Molonglo Valley, and let's face it, the Molonglo Valley's been calling out for a police station for years. But the residents are now getting absolutely frustrated because there's been an unprecedented spike in local crime. Why? Because crims, are opportunistic. They know there's no police station. They know it's going to take a long time for coppers to get to the Molonglo Valley. So therefore, they wander in there and think, how good is this? It's like toy shop, Christmas in a toy shop. Now, I don't blame the police for this, as you know, because my estimation is we're somewhere in the vicinity of 200 to 250 police short here in the ACT. Now, Scott Lee, the chief police officer, will never openly admit that because he's under contract, and I understand that. But when you talk to other senior police and you talk to Scott Lee's predecessors, they'll tell you exactly what the truth is because they can't face any retribution now. So it gets to the point now where we have one of the fastest growing areas of Canberra with no police presence whatsoever, and we wonder why there's a spike in crime. Now, of course, we'll have clowns like Andrew Braddock, the Greens member for Yerribee, will come out and say, if you have more police, you get over-policing and you've got more crime. I mean, fair dinkum. We actually pay people over $200,000 a year to stand up in our assembly and say, if we have more police, we'll get more crime. And they wonder why I call them the 25 unemployable Muppets. Fair dinkum. But, I mean, this is the issue in Molonglo has – this has been – existed since I've been here in Canberra, and I'm coming up to 6.5 years. So here we are, 6.5 years down the track. We've had promises of a police station in Molonglo. We haven't seen one, and now we're having a rise in crime. Now, it's not just Molonglo, it's everywhere. Tuggeranong's struggling, Gungahlin's struggling, forget West Belconnen because the government has. They don't even believe it exists. In fact, I would be very surprised, and Yvette Berry, who's no longer the Deputy Chief Minister, I'm sure she knows that West Belconnen exists because she is the local member there. Tara Chain, who's probably the only person in the government worth feeding, is a member there, so she probably knows that West Belconnen exists, but I would doubt if the Chief Minister's ever been there. Because if he had, he'd be absolutely ashamed of what his government's done. And now we have this brand new area in the Molonglo Valley that should be, you know, the piece de resistance for development here in Canberra, and not that there is such a thing, and there's no police, and we've got a rise in break-ins. I don't know what more to say. Let's get talking, Canberra.
3: I'm the unsilent majority, big mouth.
2: Well, federally, the latest news poll is interesting. Labor's primary vote has fallen to 27%. It's lowest since April 2012. 1,244 voters were conducted, or the poll was conducted by Pixis Polling and Insights for news poll. A 10-point drop over 12 months, but the Prime Minister somehow is still the preferred Prime Minister, although his approval rating has fallen to minus 27. 35% are satisfied. 62% dissatisfied. One wonders where these 35 people come from, that they're satisfied with the performance of our Prime Minister, a bloke that can't lie straight in bed. I didn't fall off the stage. I didn't pretend to juggle the melons. I didn't promise to lower your electricity prices by $275. I didn't promise to change CGT and capital gains tax. I mean, fair dinkum. It's like, I'm sure he thinks it's a Jedi mind trick. You know, these are not the melons you're looking for. Wave of the hand, Obi-Wan Kenobi style. But the thing is, we're not falling for it like the Stormtroopers did. If you don't understand the Star Wars references, I apologise. You can look it up. But it's just getting to the point now where we are being governed so badly at almost every level. And I was talking to somebody, and I might even raise this with John Barilaro when we speak to him later this morning, that if you look at the New South Wales government, apart from the Premier, Chris Minns, and perhaps the Treasurer, Daniel Mookie, even that government's on the nose. You look at the South Australian government, apart from Peter Malinauskas, the Premier, who's doing an outstanding job, the best Liberal Premier the Labor Party's ever produced, the rest of his team, not much chop. Queensland, even dyed-in-the-wool Conservative voters are saying, it's not going so well up here. Northern Territory, you know, when you talk to people in Alice Springs, they say, well, it sounds good from Darwin, but it's not happening on the ground here. Tasmania's always been a basket case, and then we of course have our Pignby Parliament here, the glorified council, that can't seem to organise a proverbial in a brewery. And now it's a complete rabble because there is no actual governing majority of any kind. The Greens withdrawn supply and confidence from the government, but they're not giving it to anyone else. You got the opposition leader out there crowing like a clapping like a trained seal. Oh, the government's in chaos. Okay, but where are your alternatives? This is what I've been saying. The Liberal Party here in Canberra, which, as I say, is a spent force. They're not even worth talking about, really. But I've been saying for years now, you need to get a policy platform. Because now that this chaos is involved, they can't just sit there sniping from the sidelines anymore. But that's all they'll do because it's all about stunts and performative BS, pardon my French. 6255-1206. You've got to love this. Hundreds of passionate environmental activists and local residents gathered outside the Canberra Theatre over the weekend to stage an unusual musical protest. The crowd participated in a synchronised mass performance of the iconic Nutbush Dance to draw public attention to local land conservation. Now, I imagine they were thinking they were really clever here, Nutbush City Limits, because they actually want to put a hard border around the ACT. They haven't quite worked out there already is one. It's the border between the ACT and New South Wales. But, of course, you know, we've got a housing shortage. But how dare you build houses? People aren't allowed to have backyards anymore. This is 2026. Goodness me. Treasurer Jim Chalmers is going to deliver an address today, the launch of the seventh edition of the Intergenerational Report. Yeah. Take that what you will. We're talking about a bloke that doesn't understand politics, doesn't actually understand that he's in charge of the economy, and it's certainly showing. I drove down to Melbourne on Thursday, as you know. I went to Peter Katsimbanis' funeral. The price of fuel was extraordinary. I fueled up at Murrum Bateman on the way out, and it hurt. And then I fueled up when I got back here. I fueled up in Melbourne. It was a little bit cheaper. And I fueled up yesterday. We're now playing an average of $2.35 a litre for unleaded across the country. And the coalition's come out and said, well, we need to start slashing the excise duty again, give people an opportunity to put some petrol in the car. The Treasurer comes out and says, it'll be inflationary. Well, you don't think high fuel prices are inflationary? Well, the cost of fuel affects the cost of everything else. That's why I call this bloke the federal passenger, because he certainly doesn't think he's in charge of the economy. God knows who we think is in charge. 6255-1206, the number if you want to join us, or get us via text on 0488-266-266. If you do give us a call, I'll put you in the draw to win a ticket in our meat tray raffle. You will go in the draw to win a $100 voucher. Thanks to our friends at CBR Meats. We'll give that away on Friday's program. I don't know who Friday's winner was because I wasn't here. So, but I hope you enjoyed your meat over the weekend. I keep banging on about Joe Battichotto from CBR Meats. His Italian sausages are just absolutely outstanding. I've got a freezer full of them at the moment. 6255-1206. It's a quarter to six.
1: Michael McLaren. 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And who's to say they won't do it again? I mean, they've got to be knocked out. 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
9: 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The Treasurer has criticised the opposition's plan to slash the fuel excise when oil price hikes flow onto the Bowser. And Canberra suburbs have topped a national list for the houses bought by young people. And in sport, the Warriors NRL season is over after going down to the Knights 10 points to 12.
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1: Now it's back to Canberra's Best Breakfast with Stephen Sinatiempo. 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Canberra's 2CC.

0: from the Australian Hotels Association about the shortages in their industry. We'll also talk about the AHA Awards, which are on tonight. Johnny Warren from Johnny Warren Properties. I think he's actually finally had some success repairing these 20 houses for free that the government wanted to make it hard for him. And we'll talk all things local politics with Leanne Cashley, the independent member for Yerribee too. Before we get to all of that, though, let's have a look at what's making local news with Brad McIntosh from the Capital Radio Newsroom. Morning, mate.
1: Good morning. There's court today for a 43-year-old man who's been charged with a list of family violent offences. It's alleged the man, who was subject to bail conditions, attended a Higgins residence on Friday night and became verbally aggressive towards a woman known to him. Police then allege it was over an extended period he assaulted the woman, damaged property within the residence, restricted her movements and prevented her from contacting others. On Saturday night, a concerned friend contacted police after receiving messages from the women requesting assistance, with police conducting a welfare check and arresting the man. Canberra suburbs have topped a national list for the houses bought by young people. Real estate company Ray White ranked the top 30 suburbs nationwide for new home buyers under 35. Taylor and Coombs are sitting at 1 and 2 with an average age of 31 and 31.4 respectively.
0: So what does that mean? Relatively highly paid public servants can afford to buy a house, but no one else in the country can.
1: Well, when you're between the lines, yeah. And Volleyball ACT is bringing a national initiative tailored specifically for primary school aged children to Canberra. Play Volley is designed to be more fun and interactive with a lighter ball and lower nets. The 10-week program starts at the Lynham Beach Volleyball Centre. I didn't know we had that here.
0: No.
1: That starts on October 23rd, so good one to get the kids involved in.
0: I just want to go back to that housing data, though. We've got the lowest investor shares in the country, which means if you want to rent somewhere, bad luck.
1: Yeah, bad luck. Yeah. That's, yep.
0: Fair dinkum. All right. I saw a friend of mine wants to make up T-shirts for the show, and I said, well, we should have, you know, don't do anything I wouldn't do, don't be a muppet, don't stop believing. She's, no, it's got to be fair dinkum, seriously, and that'll dead set do me. And I thought, yeah, okay, I can live with that.
2: On 2CC Breakfast with Stephen Senatiempo. Sports Shorts.
1: The Warriors NRL season is over after going down to the Knights 12-10.
0: Apparently they carried on like pork chops, the Warriors fans.
1: They did. I saw some of the footage over there at Eden Park, but 48,000 fans had packed Eden Park to cheer on the home side. Despite the loss, Warriors coach Andrew Webster says the atmosphere there was incredible.
0: It did. I watched the first half. It did look pretty good.
1: It did look good, yeah. And great to see, you know, a whole nation essentially get behind one team, so good for them. Essendon has appointed Shane Mumford as a development coach. This is the first addition to Mark McVie's coaching panel. Mumford will see out the remainder of the women's season with GWS before he joins the Bombers, and the Brisbane Lions will appeal the one match ban looming over Lachie Neale, which could see him miss the AFL Grand Final, which is due to be the star midfielder's last game for the club.
0: You know the thing about this, Melbourne, 100,000 people will still pack the MCG to watch two non-Melbourne teams play this game.
1: Yeah, that's true.
0: Yeah. I'm on the Dockers for this one. I think it's Brisbane have won enough. Now, Uncle Rod will hate me for saying that. But, you know, like, fair dinkum. They won three in a row back in the early 2000s. They won another one recently, didn't
1: they? They've won two in a row at the moment, so they're looking at their third. So, if the Dockers could get up, I don't think it would be
0: because the Dockers have never won one, have they?
1: No, they haven't. No. They've only appeared in the one grand final, which was 2013, and they lost that. So,
0: and I kind of pretend to be sort of a GWS fan or a Richmond fan because West Tigers, you know. But again, I spent 2 days, I spent a week in Melbourne last Friday.
1: Yeah.
0: That's what's making sport. Let's do this first.
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0: I'll tell you about my Melbourne trip in a minute. World Gratitude Day today, and I do have a lot of gratitude at the moment, and the person responsible for that knows why. She's listening. International Day of Peace. World Myositis Day, whatever that is.
1: Okay.
0: Escapology Day. It's like those escape room things.
1: Oh, right, yeah. I see.
0: Telegraph Pole Appreciation Day.
1: Okay, I can do that.
0: Yeah, okay. I'll tell you a story off air about that. National Chai Day, I can take or leave that.
1: I'm not the biggest fan of chai. Nah.
0: Miniature Golf Day.
1: Okay.
0: Earth, Wind and Fire Appreciation Day. I should play September, shouldn't I?
1: Well, it is the 21st September.
0: That's right. Well, there you go. I wanted to play a song later today. That'll be it. Zero Emissions Day. Yeah, we keep pretending. National Pecan Cookie Day.
1: Okay.
0: Gata Festival, which is apparently in Armenia. They have this vibrant celebration centered around the beloved Armenian pastry, gata.
1: Right. There you go.
0: To our Armenian friends. National Cat and Dog Gut Health Awareness Day.
1: Okay.
0: That's important.
1: That actually would be.
0: Yeah. You don't want to

0: it with bad gut health. No,
1: no, no you do not.
0: National New York Day. New York Day. Mm-hmm. I might even play a bit of Sinatra later.
1: Ooh.
0: Students' Day in Argentina and Independence Day in Armenia. So, well, there you go. I imagine they'll have a bit of gutter.
1: Yeah, with their independence. Day. Yeah,
0: there you go. I went down to Melbourne on Thursday for a funeral that was on Friday. Caroline Katsimbanis, who we talk to every now and then, her husband sadly passed away. Beautiful service too, and she should be so proud of her son who did one of the eulogies. Mm. But I got up early Friday morning and went for a walk to go and get some breakfast, and I was staying in South Yarra because that's where the church was.
1: Yeah.
0: Like, the grunge is real in that part of town. Like, seriously, I thought I was stuck in a Nirvana album.
1: Yeah.
0: Where'd you
1: end up? Chapel Street or something?
0: Well, yeah, because I was staying just sort of off Toorak Road.
1: Right,
0: and I walked down Chapel Street and ended up near East St Kilda and
1: got it.
0: Found a little cafe and had breakfast. And the place I wanted to go to wasn't quite open yet. Yeah. I wasn't going to stick around and wait for them. So I had a toasted chicken sandwich was all they had at this place.
1: Fair
0: it wasn't
1: enough.
0: Bad, actually.
1: Yeah, okay.
0: But who started this myth that Melbourne has good coffee?
1: The Melbourne coffee.
0: Yeah, it's rubbish.
1: Yeah, I think we have the better coffee here.
0: Yeah, we do. We do. And look, I went to one of the things I do whenever I go to Melbourne, I go to Brunetti Classico in Carlton.
1: Yeah.
0: Coffee there's great.
1: Fantastic.
0: And I had pasta for dinner on the way back from the funeral. I thought I'll detour and go and get a decent plate of pasta.
1: Yeah.
0: It was great.
1: Mm.
0: But the coffee otherwise, ordinary.
1: Fair enough.
0: My mate Robbie, who'll be listening, he says, "Oh, you should go to the sushi mango sandwich, John." I said, "Oh, no, I've just parked. I'm staying where I am." Anyway,
1: so. Fair enough.
0: Now, I haven't got my famous birthdays here. Have you got yours?
1: I've got mine.
0: All right. Start with Leonard Cohen, eh?
1: Yeah, well, he's a Canadian author, poet, songwriter, and singer.
0: Yeah, probably most famous for this one.

0: Bon Jovi did a really good version of this from the Lost Highway soundtrack.
1: Bon Jovi did?
0: Yeah,
1: really?
0: It's pretty good, actually.
1: Yeah, okay.
0: Probably my favourite version.
1: I was going to say Lavon and Shrek's probably the most famous, but...
0: I don't know it. I'll have to go back and listen.
1: Rufus Wainwright, I think, was his version.
0: Wainwright, oh, the guy whose father sang about the dead skunk in the middle of the road.
1: Something like that, yeah.
0: Thank you, mate. We'll do a few more of these later on. It's 6:02.
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15: It's 12 degrees in Canberra, but feels like 7. Sunny day and a possible shower, going for a top of 23. From the Capital Radio Newsroom, good morning. I'm Tia Priest-Willamott. A political fight is brewing over the fuel excise, with the Treasurer arguing a coalition proposal isn't genuine. The opposition leader is proposing the excise be halved when the price of crude oil rises above $100 a barrel for a fortnight. Petrol prices in Australia have been surging on the back of developments in the Middle East. Angus Taylor says the Treasurer's in denial about the state of the economy.
16: He's in denial about household budgets. He's in denial about 30 businesses a day failing under this government. He's in denial about his failed budget and his toxic taxes that he's imposing on Australians.
15: A 43-year-old man has been charged with multiple family violence offences. Police allege the man attended a Higgins residence on Friday night and became verbally aggressive towards a woman known to him. It's alleged that over an extended period, he assaulted the woman, damaged property within the residence, restricted her movements and prevented her from contacting others. On Saturday night, a concerned friend contacted police after receiving messages from the woman requesting help, with police conducting a welfare check and arresting the man, who was subject to bail conditions. The man will face court today. The Prime Minister has launched Australia's campaign for a two-year term on the United Nations Security Council. Campaigning under the banner, "We Listen, We Partner, We Protect," Australia's position as a first mover when it comes to online safety and tech regulation is being used as a selling point. Speaking from New York, Anthony Albanese says it's in our best interest to have a seat at the table.
17: Australia's voice on the council matters, so it can be a part of shaping some of these biggest issues which are facing the world and our nation over the next decade. And I'll always put Australia's national interests first.
15: And Canberrans are being encouraged to have difficult conversations as part of Dementia Action Week. Almost 500,000 Australians are living with the condition today, and over 1.7 million people are involved in their care. Dr. Kaylee Stokes, Executive Director of Services Engagement and Research at Dementia Australia, says this week's theme is It's Time to Talk About Dementia.
18: In Canberra alone, there's more than 6,300 people living with dementia currently, and that number is expected to almost double by 2054. So there's a huge number of our community that are impacted by dementia, but we don't really tend to talk about it very much.
14: The latest finance report.
15: The Dow Jones is down 95 points this morning at 51,682. Gold is selling at $4,377 an ounce, and one Australian dollar is buying 71.22 US cents.
14: Sports update.
15: Newcastle has gone from the wooden spoon to its first NRL preliminary final in 13 years. The Knights holding on in the final moments to defeat the Warriors 12 points to 10. Bradman Best has told Nine it was never in doubt.
19: Pretty embarrassed last year how we felt. But, you know, we put that behind us, trained really hard. And, yeah, I did believe that we'd be here. We just keep proving people wrong, so it's good.
15: Newcastle will face Penrith next Sunday at Homebush. The ACT Brumbies have gone down to the Western Force in round two of the Super Oz campaign. Final score 40-12. The local side will be back home at Viking Park next weekend against the Reds. And the GWS Giants have fallen to Richmond 68-61 in the AFLW. Meanwhile, the Brisbane Lions went down to Adelaide 39-30. And that's the latest from the Capital Radio newsroom.
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20: Good morning, I'm Marty Cole with the latest Canberra traffic. Weekend roadworks that had Lanyon Drive closed between the north and southbound carriageways of the Monaro Highway are just finishing up. And also works that had Edinburgh Avenue closed in the city between the Mews and Knowles Place, they have finished up as of 5am this morning. There may still be some works going on around Capital Circle at Capitol Hill. Some night works there due to finish up at 7am this morning. 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See anything on the roads? Call 1300 59 59 37. That's the latest Canberra traffic.
13: 2CC weather. Alexander Watson Insulation. Canberra's cold. Your house doesn't have to be.
15: Sunny today with a possible shower in the evening, 23 the top. Cloudy tomorrow and 16 degrees, 22 on Wednesday and partly cloudy, then 25 degrees and partly cloudy skies expected for your Thursday. Right now it's 13 in Crace, 13 in Russell and it's 11 degrees in Stirling.
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0: It's 7 past 6 on this Monday, the 21st of September. Now, I asked the question on our question of the day on social media today, should law and order be the ACT government's first priority? And you can't help but think that it has to be when you listen to this. So let me just go through the stories. These are the overnight stories. Man charged with family violence after Higgins welfare check. A 43-year-old man was already out on bail and been arrested and charged with multiple family violence offences. It occurred following a targeted welfare check conducted by ACT policing at a residential property in the suburb of Higgins over the weekend. ACT police has launched a fresh public appeal to identify two men connected with a violent altercation at a popular nightlife spot. The incident occurred at a licensed entertainment venue located along the busy commercial strip in the inner north suburb of Braddon. Emergency personnel and tactical office from ACT policing launched a late night rescue operation at a residential home located on the north side. The swift intervention followed urgent reports of a domestic disturbance and a physical altercation occurring inside the premises. Traffic collision investigators from ACT police are calling on the public to help piece together the events surrounding a serious transport incident. The crash involved a passenger vehicle and an electric mobility scooter within the University and Medical Precinct of Bruce, not far from where I live. And a highly distressing incident involving rural property damage and a deliberate harm to livestock has sparked an intensive investigation by ACT policing. Intruders breached a secure agricultural facility located in Tuggeranong. Under the cover of darkness, the property owner discovers the devastating scene on Thursday morning when inspecting a holding pen situated near Tuggeranong Pines. Multiple sheep had been rounded up and intentionally injured by trespassers. The 40-year-old female motorist involved in that cycling accident the week before last is facing multiple serious traffic charges. I mean, when does it end? When does it end? That's just in the last few days. In a jurisdiction that has less than 500,000 people in it, and not enough police on the beat, and a judiciary that is soft on crime. Fair dinkum, 6255-1206.
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0: The Mobil Queanbeyan's got the cheapest unleaded today, $2.25.9, the same at the Pearl Energy Queanbeyan. 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The Metro Barrier Street Fishwick is the next cheapest at $2.77.9. And the next cheapest, I'll go through these. So $2.79.9 at the Metro Queanbeyan and Metro Crestwood. And then we're over $2.80 a litre everywhere else, up in the $2.90s at the United Canberra, the EG Ampol Majura Park at the airport, 7-Eleven Googong. $2.93.9, fair dinkum. And premium unleaded is $2.38.7 at Costco. The Mobil Queanbeyan and the Pearl Energy Queanbeyan, $2.45.9. The Metro Queanbeyan and Metro Crestwood, both $2.49.9. And again, I say in inverted commas, that's where you'll find the cheapest fuel in the region if you're filling up today.
13: 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Every caller goes in the running to win a $100 CBR Meats voucher. Breakfast with Stephen Senatiempo on 2CC.
0: Well, no surprises here. The Housing Industry Association says Australia can't address its housing shortage without tackling a shortage of skilled tradespeople. Its new report, Australia's Future is Built by Tradies, estimates the residential construction industry is short about 83,000 skilled workers. Simon Croft is Chief Executive Industry and Policy at the Housing Industry Association. Simon, this is not a new story. We just keep banging our heads against the brick wall.
1: That's right, Stephen, and that's just for the top 12 housing trades. So it's not across all housing, and that's not all the other infrastructure projects and other things underway across the country. So, you know, those numbers are eye-watering. And, you know, just put another statistic to you that, you know, they did a report recently. By 2030, we need another 72,000 electricians to meet all the data centres and all the other government infrastructure projects as well.
0: The frightening thing here is, as you say, it's only the top 12 trades, but we sort of discount sometimes when we do these figures the professions involved in construction, like engineering and those kind of things as well.
1: Yeah, this is just the on-site. So, you know, absolutely. And, you know, these are things like bricklayers, 5,000 more bricklayers, concreters, 3,500 more concreters. You know, we're not getting our slabs down unless we get those concreters. You know, 22,000 more carpenters. You know, the list goes on and on, Stephen.
0: So I guess the problem is, and you and I have had this discussion before, well, we've tried to have this discussion before, but finding the solution is the problem. I mean, obviously we need to generate our own trade education, and the HOA does a pretty good job of that, but you're fighting a rearguard battle.
1: Yeah, and everybody's trying to tap into that same pool of resources, and that's the real challenge here. You can't just move these groups of people between different industries. We need to grow the pool significantly across all these skilled workforce issues, and you know, domestically we're just not going to be able to continue to grow them with the way our schooling systems are set up.
0: So the other issue is immigration, and we're going to talk to Chris Gatfield from the Australian Hotels Association later. They're seeing these tweaks to the immigration system that were announced last week by Tony Burke are actually going to make our situation worse, but not reduce the numbers of people we're bringing into the country somehow.
1: Yeah, from a housing perspective, Tony Burke did identify that construction was one of their priority areas, so that was good to hear, finally. But, you know, the proof will be in the pudding, Stephen, about its delivery. I've got a member that we brought across last week to the Joint Parliamentary Inquiry into Skilled Migration. He's got 164 potential workers lined up to come across, but he's been waiting over 12 months, some up to 14 months, to try and get their visa processed. So, you know, when we're in a housing crisis and we've got those 83,000 workers, we can't be waiting 14 months to be able to process visa applications.
0: It is frightening, isn't it? One of the things though I've got to applaud the HIA on is you are actually looking at going back a step here because, and you and I have discussed this before too, is that 30 years ago we told people not to become tradies. So we need to get into the schools and convince people that it's a worthwhile job.
1: Absolutely. And you know, what's wrong with someone finishing up in year 10 and by 21, like I was, you're qualified carpenter or bricklayer or sparky or plumber? You know, you do 13 years of high school. Who's ready to actually go out and start a small business at the moment? Yeah. Our school system isn't teaching people how to run businesses, you know, setting them up for the future. We talk about university or trade rather than we talk about trade in the first instance. So for the school leavers of 2026, we said, we've got a lifelong career for you. You can get well paid, earn while you learn, and, you know, be able to be mobile and run your own business.
0: Well, I think back to my time at school, and I'm 52 now. All of the guys that left in year 10 and got trades are all millionaires. I'm not. I'm sitting here behind a microphone from 5:30 in the morning. So, you know, well, there's the story in it. So if there's any young kids out there listening, go get a trade. It's good for you.
1: Yeah, and absolutely. And people who might be considering, you know, changing careers. We've got so much work. You know, you can earn while you learn, as I said. You know, you don't have to go to the gym. It's a fantastic career, fantastic industry that there's so many different ways and opportunities that can come with it, that it doesn't just mean on the tools all your life as well. You know, you can go into project management, construction management, building surveying, you know, all sorts of other careers. But again, we just don't talk about it or promote it enough through the schools or career advisors.
0: Yeah, and I think that's an important thing. I'm glad that you guys are onto that. Simon, always good to talk to you. Thanks for your time, mate.
1: Thanks, Stephen. Appreciate it.
0: All the best. Simon Croft, Chief Executive Industry and Policy from the Housing Industry Association. 6255-1206.
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0: Now, I did say that it is Earth, Wind and Fire Day today, the 21st of September.

0: Earth, Wind and Fire September. On this 21st of September, Earth, Wind and Fire Day, it's almost my sister-in-law Jenny's birthday too, so happy birthday, Jenny. She's probably not listening because she's in Melbourne seeing that John Farnham show that was on last night. But there you go. If it's your birthday today, happy birthday to you too. We'll have a look at what's happening in finance after the break. It's 19 and a half past six.
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2: 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The Treasurer has criticised the opposition's plan to slash the fuel excise when oil price hikes flow onto the Bowser. And Canberra suburbs have topped a national list for the houses bought by young people. And in sport, the Warriors NRL season is over after going down to the Knights 10 points to 12.
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7: Good morning, I'm Marty Cole with the latest Canberra traffic. We have reports of some debris on the Kings Highway at Cowan, just near Captain's Flat Road. Take care. Reported breakdown at Mawson on Athlon Drive. It's citybound before Mawson Drive. Another at Queanbeyan on Lanyon Drive. It's northbound just near the cemetery. Just a reminder that Lanyon Drive has reopened after a weekend closure between the north and southbound carriageways of the Monero Highway. Monero looking good on the run into the city this morning. 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
0: It's 24 past six. Andrew looks after our daily food dilemma on our social media. Today he's gone beef patties versus rissoles. It's got to be beef patties, doesn't it? I mean, it can't be the other. Like, you keep putting up with there's only one right answer. It's got to be a real dilemma. Like, cheesecake and tiramisu. And Natalie, my friend Natalie from Bungendore, you've been dobbed in. Your daughter did send me a message saying we have an enemy in our ranks. Apparently Natalie picked cheesecake. Like, fair dinkum. Let's have a look at what's happening in Europe this morning.
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0: Ukrainian forces launched an unprecedented aerial assault involving over 1,600 drones targeting Moscow. The strike coincided with the final day of Russia's parliamentary elections. The mayor of Moscow, Sergei Sobyanin, reported that air defence has shot down 450 drones near the capital. Exit polls from two pivotal German state elections revealed severe losses for Chancellor Friedrich Merz and his Christian Democratic Union party. The far-right Alternative for Germany party achieved a historically high support following a near absolute majority in Saxony-Anhalt earlier in September. The 70-year-old Chancellor cancelled a scheduled trip to the United Nations General Assembly in New York to manage the political fallout. The United States and Denmark finalised a major security agreement regarding the semi-autonomous territory of Greenland. Well, that took a while, didn't it? The deal grants Washington permanent control over the Arctic island security architecture. US President Donald Trump announced the arrangement on his social media platform, stating the framework protects strategic Western interests. Danish Foreign Minister Lars Løkke Rasmussen and Greenlandic Prime Minister Jens Frederik Nielsen reassured citizens that the agreement maintains the territory's sovereignty and right to self-determination. I actually think it should be Norway that owns it anyway, or Canada, really. It's closer to Canada. United Kingdom Prime Minister Andy Burnham conducted an official telephone conference from 10 Downing Street with Danish Prime Minister Mette Frederiksen on the morning of the 20th of September. The two leaders coordinated policy positions ahead of their upcoming visits to the United Nations. Burnham emphasised international cooperation to reduce the cost of living and strengthen global stability. And Princess Diana's brother, Earl Spencer, escalated a public dispute with the British royal family during an interview published a couple of days ago promoting his newly serialised memoir. Spencer accused King Charles of gaslighting him over the historical response to Princess Diana's death in 1997. He characterised the media treatment of Prince Harry and Meghan Markle as a cancerous influence mirroring his late sister's experience. Buckingham Palace has not issued a formal response to the allegations. I wouldn't imagine they will. And he's always had it out for Earl Spencer, hasn't he? What's his first name, his real name? I don't know, I can't remember. 6255-1206 is the number if you want to give us a call. If you want to get us via text, 0488-266-266, you can send us an email too. Head to 2cc.net.au and click on the feedback icon. If you call us, though, you'll get a ticket in the meat tray raffle and could win a $100 CBR meats voucher on Friday, 6:27.
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2: It's 12 degrees in Canberra, but feels like 7. Sunny day and a possible shower, going for a top of 23. From the Capital Radio Newsroom, good morning. I'm Tia Priest-Willamott. A political fight is brewing over the fuel excise, with the Treasurer arguing a coalition proposal isn't genuine. The opposition leader is proposing the excise be halved when the price of crude oil rises above $100 a barrel for a fortnight. Petrol prices in Australia have been surging on the back of developments in the Middle East. Angus Taylor says the Treasurer's in denial about the state of the economy.
22: He's in denial about household budgets. He's in denial about 30 businesses a day failing under this government. He's in denial about his failed budget and his toxic taxes that he's imposing on Australians.
2: A 43-year-old man has been charged with multiple family violence offences. Police allege the man attended a Higgins residence on Friday night and became verbally aggressive towards a woman known to him. It's alleged that over an extended period, he assaulted the woman, damaged property within the residence, restricted her movements, and prevented her from contacting others. On Saturday night, a concerned friend contacted police after receiving messages from the woman requesting help, with police conducting a welfare check and arresting the man, who was subject to bail conditions. The man will face court today. The Prime Minister has launched Australia's campaign for a two-year term on the United Nations Security Council. Campaigning under the banner, "We Listen, We Partner, We Protect," Australia's position as a first mover when it comes to online safety and tech regulation is being used as a selling point. Speaking from New York, Anthony Albanese says it's in our best interest to have a seat at the table.
23: Australia's voice on the council matters, so it can be a part of shaping some of these biggest issues which are facing the world and our nation over the next decade. And I'll always put Australia's national interest first.
2: And Canberrans are being encouraged to have difficult conversations as part of Dementia Action Week. Almost 500,000 Australians are living with the condition today, and over 1.7 million people are involved in their care. Dr. Kaylee Stokes, Executive Director of Services Engagement and Research at Dementia Australia, says this week's theme is "It's Time to Talk About Dementia."
24: In Canberra alone, there's more than 6,300 people living with dementia currently, and that number is expected to almost double by 2054. So there's a huge number of our community that are impacted by dementia, but we don't really tend to talk about it very much.
25: The latest finance report.
2: The Dow Jones is down 95 points this morning at 51,682. Gold is selling at $4,377 an ounce, and one Australian dollar is buying 71.22 US cents.
25: Sports update.
2: Newcastle has gone from the wooden spoon to its first NRL preliminary final in 13 years. The Knights holding on in the final moments to defeat the Warriors 12 points to 10. Bradman Best has told Nine it was never in doubt.
26: Pretty embarrassed last year how we felt. But, you know, we put that behind us, trained really hard. And, yeah, I did believe that we'd be here. We just keep proving people wrong, so it's good.
2: Newcastle will face Penrith next Sunday at Homebush. The ACT Brumbies have gone down to the Western Force in round two of the Super Oz campaign. Final score 40-12. The local side will be back home at Viking Park next weekend against the Reds. And the GWS Giants have fallen to Richmond 68-61 in the AFLW. Meanwhile, the Brisbane Lions went down to Adelaide 39-30. And that's the latest from the Capital Radio newsroom.
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3: Good morning, I'm Marty Cole with the latest Canberra traffic. Starting to build at the border crossing both ways, Canberra Avenue in and out of Queanbeyan. Also some busy traffic on the Barton Highway at the Gungahlin Drive on and off ramps this morning. We have debris reported on the Kings Highway at Cowan near Captain's Flat Road. Also a breakdown reported at Mawson on Athlon Drive. It's city bound before Mawson Drive. And at Queanbeyan, there's a breakdown reported on Lanyon Drive at northbound just near the cemetery. 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That's the latest Canberra traffic.
21: 2CC weather. Alexander Watson Insulation. Canberra's cold. Your house doesn't have to be.
2: Sunny today with a possible shower in the evening, 23 the top. Cloudy tomorrow and 16 degrees, 22 on Wednesday and partly cloudy, then 25 degrees and partly cloudy skies expected for your Thursday. Right now it's 13 in Crace, 13 in Russell and it's 11 degrees in Stirling.
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21: Now it's back to Canberra's Best Breakfast with Stephen, Senator Impa. Thanks to Canberra Toyota, Belconnen, Gungahlin and Phillip. 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Canberra's 2CC.
0: 23 minutes to 7. Leslie in Queanbeyan says, did you read scripture at St Christopher's yesterday? No, I didn't. Bianca and Jackie were the two lectors yesterday at the 11 o'clock Mass. Leslie, I was sitting in the very back row where I belong, much to the chagrin of Archbishop Prowse, who wants me to move further up the aisle, but I feel comfortable in the very back row. I get to watch everybody. 6255-1206 is the number if you want to join me this morning. I think Father Trenton might be listening, so I don't know what he thinks of that either. But anyway, shout out to all of the great priests we have here in Canberra. 6255-1206.
21: Call now, 6255-1206. 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
0: All right, time to talk about some of the big issues facing the world with Alex Center from the Central Media Group. Good morning, Alex.
8: Good morning. How are you?
0: Outstanding. I'm in the best mood I've been in ages, and I've only had an hour and a half sleep.
8: But, it's all you needed.
0: Yeah, well, no, I really need it. I'm getting too old for that. now, tell us about these restaurants that are going viral, holding up handwritten signs pledging not to use AI food slot posters. I don't know why they just don't take photos of their own food.
8: Well, this is because a lot of restaurants are using the AI, not just generated images of the food, but also the menus. So I don't know if you've seen the viral menus that have been going on around online, where a lot of restaurants and service providers and retail stores use ChatGPT to create sort of like this menu or a flyer that everyone's looks the same.
0: Well, it's funny you mention that because there's a local place that has this steak deal on the weekends. And I looked at it and I thought, geez, that sounds cheap. Because the pictures of this giant T-bone, it was like $25 or something. And then when you actually click on the menu, it's a 200-gram sirloin. And you think, well, that's not right.
8: Well, and also people are doing it for food being returned. So, for example, if you have a pizza delivered, people have been, and it's such a jerk thing to do, but they've been taking photos of the pizza, making it look damaged or half-eaten or something's wrong with it so they can get a refund, taking advantage of the poor restaurant. But this is where restaurants are saying, hey, hang on, we're not into the AI slop. We're doing the real thing. This is real food and real advertisements.
0: Good. So they should.
8: Yeah.
0: It should be, well, it should be a law. Now, I'm calling BS on this next one, Alex. I'm sorry. And I am very much Australian made and I like to buy Australian product where I can, but Australia's best dried pasta has been crowned. We don't do very good dry pasta here in Australia.
8: So this was a pasta, the type of pasta is ghillie. Is this, am I saying it correctly?
0: How do you spell it?
8: G-I-G-L-I. It's meant to be like a lily. Right, okay. Yeah. I knew I would butcher it.
0: Yeah.
8: But basically this was made in South Nowra and it's Italian for lilies and the shape is a small fluted cone or a flower with ruffled edges. It's the second year running and they've won the same title in 2025. And the reason why they say it's the best pasta is because the pasta always never goes above 36 degrees. And then it dries for 48 hours, whereas industrial pasta in Australia only runs up at around 90 degrees for 90 minutes.
0: Yeah, that's right. And that's you can tell the difference by the colour of it.
8: So 100%.
0: Yeah, if it's yellow or orange, don't buy it.
8: Yeah.
0: If it's a whitish, sort of whitish tinge, that's what you buy. But, yeah, I've heard about this place. A mate of mine was telling about it, and he's Italian too, and he went down to the south coast and bought some of it and says it's very, very good.
8: Well, I actually used it last night for my short rib ragu that I made. And it was actually quite amazing. And as someone who tries to be more intentional with how I eat, and I know you do too, it's more about the texture and the craft of the food and not the calories. And it's sort of like when you're going to have pasta, you want to have good quality pasta. You don't want to have stuff that tastes like plastic.
0: Well, I cooked for a very special someone last night and I used proper Neapolitan pasta from Gragnano and then I used San Marzano tomatoes just with garlic, fresh basil and some really good olive oil. Oh, just sensational.
8: I mean, it's simplistic and it's perfect. My short rib ragu, I took 3 hours to make the short rib, the beef short ribs.
0: Yeah, so I do mine for 8 hours. Ridiculous.
8: Oh, see, you always one-up me. Yeah. But it's red wine, tomato, garlic, onion and rosemary. And then Mark actually was the one to pull apart the meat.
0: Yeah, okay.
8: And then I put it back in the sauce with the beef and the pasta. It was amazing.
0: You know what I tend to do with mine, and this is only because I'm lazy, is that if I'm doing a dinner party, I'll do something like that, but I keep the meat whole and serve it as the second course. So you do the pasta as the entree and then the meat as a second course with a salad.
8: So there's no meat in the pasta?
0: No, but you get the flavour in the sauce anyway.
8: Oh, I see what you mean. Yeah. You still use the sauce. That's interesting. I thought you were just basically saying to me, I do two servings. No. One is pasta and one is meat.
0: No. You use the sauce from the ragu as the pasta sauce and then you take the meat out separately and serve it as a second course.
8: Perfect,
0: And then tiramisu. I know you don't like tiramisu, but tiramisu for dessert generally.
8: Well, you know, it's not TikTok friendly for me.
0: No, okay, fair enough. What's going on with Singapore? They're paying people to read books. We should do that in Australia.
8: Yeah, I actually kind of like this idea. This was a campaign that was launched by the government. Basically, it's asking the public to read for at least 15 minutes, then log it on the government platform, and you earn 20 virtual coins. So one session per day, it takes about 1,000 coins to get one Singapore dollar. So 50 days of reading is around $1.10, but it's a five-year program. It's the idea that there's incentives around whether or not this will work. You know, the experts are saying that a tiny amount may not matter because the payment functions as a trigger as opposed to you're not doing it for a wage.
0: Right, okay. Yeah, all right. I wonder if they'd pay me to read political biographies.
8: Or
0: then I wouldn't have to do it for free.
8: Yeah, or pay you to read really terrible fiction novels and do reviews about how disappointing humanity is.
0: Yes, indeed. Well, that's kind of what my show is, apart from the segment I do with you twice a week.
24: Well, every day is.
0: Yeah. If you look at the editorials I put up on Facebook, you see how depressed I am about how the world is going at the moment.
24: I know.
0: Alex, good to talk to you. We'll catch up again. What day is it today? Monday. We'll talk again on Friday.
24: Thank you.
0: All the best. Alex Center from the Central Media Group. Let's have a look at some sport before we move on to finance.
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0: The Newcastle Knights fairy tale first season under Jocelyn Holbrook will continue now just 80 minutes from a grand final. The Knights knocked off the Warriors 12-10 in their semi-final at Eden Park to book a place in Sunday's preliminary final against Penrith. That's going to be a tough one for them. The Brisbane Lions will challenge Lachie Neal's striking charge at the AFL Tribunal in the hopes of freeing him up to play in the grand final against the Dockers. And Manchester City has moved to the top of the Premier League table following a 5-3 win over Sunderland. And if Man City can't beat Sunderland, well, they've got real problems. It is 7:15.
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1: Anthony Albanese's an easy target. 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
2: Support for the major political parties has fallen to a record low of 46% in the latest news poll. The Treasurer has criticised the opposition's plan to slash the fuel excise when oil price hikes flow onto the Bowser. And Canberra suburbs have topped a national list for the houses bought by young people. And in sport, the Warriors NRL season is over after going down to the Knights 10 points to 12.
21: Whatever you're doing, wherever you're going, you can rely on Red Spot, the Aussie car rental company. 2CC Traffic.
3: Good morning, Marty Cole with the latest Canberra traffic. We'll have some roadwork today at Richardson on Clift Crescent between Hegney Crescent and Deemer Crescent. Occasional lane closures kick in from 8:30 this morning. Works continue on Pielago Avenue around Oaks Estate. Delays both ways along Pielago Avenue between Oaks Estate Road and Sutton Road or Yass Road. We have a reported breakdown at Mawson on Athlon Drive, citybound before Mawson Drive, and also debris reported on the Kings Highway at Cohen near Captain's Flat Road. ACTU AGL is lighting up moments, connecting people and sparking imaginations right across the region. ACTU AGL, the energy for around here. You're up to date with the latest Canberra traffic.
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21: 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Canberra's 2CC.
0: It's almost 10 to 7. 6255 1206 is the number.
21: On 2CC Breakfast with Stephen Senatiempo. Finance with the Motley Fool.
0: You know, I drove back from Melbourne Saturday. I came in here this morning and there was a package on my desk. I opened it up and it's a copy of the one-page investing plan by Scott Phillips, the Chief Investment Officer for the Motley Fool Australia.

0: responsibility absolutely goes to pot. It costs 1.9 median incomes to buy a median house in the capital city in Australia. I mean, 1.9, obviously that's two. So, well, there are two people working. That's true. But that's A, it's median. Secondly, it means that no one can have time off to have kids or recreation or do anything else. So it really does go to show how significantly tough homeowners are doing, particularly young people who are trying to get into the housing market. It is just brutal. The size of the deposit required. And here's the other thing, mate. We know this. We talked about this before. Because house prices increase faster than wages, generally speaking, deposit requirements go faster than the ability of many people to actually even save that deposit. Even if you can save it, you know, the kind of the hare is moving away from the greyhound faster than the greyhound can catch up. That's the simple reality of trying to save for a house in Australia these days. And numbers are pretty stark. Look, I've got to say, I mean, if prices were rising, the affordability would be even worse. So if there is any, well, not even good news, mate, less awful news, it's that at least they're moving in opposite directions. But until and unless real wages start to grow again, young people are absolutely up against it, even before you think about where property prices are going.
1: But the raw numbers tell the real problem here. 1.9 average incomes to comfortably service a median-priced home in capital cities, 1.8 in regional areas. That's, you know, husband and wife, basically, have both working, can just afford a house. But 4.35% is the cash rate, which historically is not that high. But when you consider that we've had 16 rate rises from 0.1%, that's a massive increase to anyone who borrowed money during COVID.
0: It's massive. Yeah, it's absolutely huge. It was always a terrible policy to let rates go that low. We encouraged people to take on debt during that time. And I think at the time there was half a justification, which is we want to keep confidence in the economy. We want to do this, want to do that. It made sense at the time. But unfortunately, as you rightly say, mate, yes, people benefited from only paying what was a fee. You fix a mortgage for 1.99%. These days you're paying over 6% in almost every case. It is extraordinary. So yeah, you're right. Not only are young people struggling to get into the market, but those who bought in the last 5 years, you know, we talk about the impact of rates and we talk about what rates do. And yes, we talk about rates because we have to. And every 6 weeks, the RBA does something. The reality is, while a third of us are paying a mortgage, they're the third that are getting whacked with higher rates. Think about who those people are. If you're in your 29th or 30th year of your mortgage, you bought something in 1996 and it might have felt like it was expensive then, but you know, you're not doing it too tough now. So who gets really badly hurt? It's the people who bought in the last 5 years. Yeah. And that is that group. So yes, the people who want to buy and the recent buyers, they're the ones who are getting absolutely smashed by higher rates. Fiscal policy must do more of the heavy lifting. It's a shame we don't have to have a government announcement every 6 weeks on the budget so we can actually, you know, put the same focus on them as we do on the RBA, because as I said, the RBA matters. It matters a lot. But the lack of action on fiscal policy is the real elephant in the room.
1: You know what I found interesting, though? Simon Kennedy, the member for Cook in the southern part of Sydney, who a former seat held by Scott Morrison, asked a question at estimates of Michelle Bullock and another official from the RBA about whether they've actually modelled whether reducing government spending would infect inflation, and they haven't done it.
0: No. I don't know, mate. I'm a little bit sanguine on this one, only because I suspect the public servants see their job as, in the Westminster tradition, not embarrassing the boss. Whether the RBA should be more actually independent is an open question, because I suspect if in that situation, why haven't they modelled it? Because they know if they did it, they embarrass the Treasurer. And I don't mean the Labor Treasurer or Jim Chalmers has been the Treasurer of the day. I am absolutely sure it would have been the same under LNP administrations in the past. So you're right. I think economic policy, it'd be great to see someone do it. I suspect the Westminster tradition keeps them on the sidelines, but I'm absolutely sure, as we said last week, if you got Michelle Bullock over a quiet drink and said, look, let's be honest, you're doing what you can. What do we really need to do? I don't want to put words in her mouth. And I don't want to, you know, misrepresent her, but I've got a very, very strong suspicion to say, for the love of God, government, we've got our foot on the brake. You got your foot on the accelerator. Yeah. How about you give us a hand rather than making it harder?
1: Yeah, it's like a drag strip, isn't it? While we're talking about this CGT changes, investors are pouring millions into their superannuation, which is the exact opposite of what the government wanted to happen.
0: It's interesting, mate. Yeah. So there's a 35% increase, according to a couple of super platforms, in people making voluntary contributions to super. And it comes as people are looking for alternatives other than residential property for investing. Now, that kind of obviously correlates beautifully with the fact we know there's less, well, I say beautifully, I mean perfectly, not in a good way. There's less auction activity, there's lower prices, home loan volumes and values are down. Why? Because people say, well, hang on, I'm not going to do that anymore. What else can I do instead? Super remained outside the changes to the CGT system. This one I thought was, at a policy level, probably appropriate because we want people to save for retirement. When the government went after the CGT and negative gearing in personal names, in our own names, yes, they banned superannuation funds for borrowing for residential property, so that was the same, but they didn't touch capital gains tax inside super. Yeah. And that difference has seen people look around and go, well, hang on, the best tax lurk used to be in negative geared property.

0: Now we're going to have a look for somewhere else. What's the next best tax opportunity? And it seems for many, and it makes sense logically, it's true, they're realizing that superannuation contributions are the next best place to go.
1: Just another example of the government not doing their homework before they put this legislation in place.
0: It is. Yes. I mean, I don't know how many times we've talked about it. I find it extraordinary how little effort they made or how little they listened, either or both.
1: Yeah.
0: The number of changes they've had to make, the veterans' healthcare changes, most recently, I know it's outside my direct bailiwick, but it's in the budget numbers. The number of backflips, step backs, changes, adjustments, they really obviously didn't pay attention to politics or the policy or both, and they got caught on the back foot on both, I suspect.
1: I caught up with a senior Labor politician while I was in Melbourne on Friday who said, "You're supposed to do the consultation before the legislation." And I said, "Yeah, I know. This is your gut." He said, "I know." He said, "What are the markets going to do, mate?"
0: Spent 4 straight months backpedaling. Going to be a tough day, unfortunately. US market was up on Friday night, not by much, not by about a tenth or 0.2%. Now futures are likely to be down by about 0.75%. So hopefully things improve from that. But that's where we're going to start. Dollar down over the weekend, not by much, 0.1% weaker, 71.23 US cents.
1: Yeah, still relatively high. Good on you, mate. We'll catch up again tomorrow.
0: Will do. Thanks, David.
1: Scott Phillips from The Motley Fool back with us in the morning to talk all things finance. Coming up after the break, we'll have our daily dose of common sense with former New South Wales Deputy Premier John Barilaro. We're going to talk to Johnny Warren from Johnny Warren Properties. He's finally got the go-ahead to fix those 20 homes for free for the government. Fair income, 2.5 to 7.
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12: It's 13 degrees in Canberra, but feels like 9. Sunny day and a possible shower tonight, going for a top of 23. From the Capital Radio Newsroom, good morning. I'm Tia Priest-Willamott. New polling shows support for federal Labor has slumped to its lowest level since 2012. The government's primary vote has slipped 2 points to 27% in the latest news poll. One Nation holds 30% of the primary vote. The Coalition holds 19%. The Prime Minister has landed in New York ahead of the UN General Assembly this week. Australia is campaigning for a seat on the influential Security Council, which it has not held since 2013. Leadership in digital safety and climate change is being used as a selling point for the appointment. Anthony Albanese says he looks forward to engaging further on the pitch throughout the week.
13: Australia is a peaceful, stable, reliable partner, and we will be advancing our case over coming days, but in the lead up to the determination which will take place in 2028.
12: ACT policing is seeking the public's assistance to identify two men following an assault at a licensed premise in Braddon in July. James Wybrow has more.
14: Police allege that at about 7:50 on Friday, the 31st of July, two men entered a licensed premises in Braddon and assaulted another man who sustained significant facial injuries and received treatment in hospital, with the two men leaving before police arrived. The first man is described as Caucasian in appearance, approximately 20 years old, about 170 centimetres tall, with a slim build and light brown hair, while the second man is described as Caucasian in appearance, approximately 20 years old, about 185 centimetres tall, with a medium build, dark brown hair and a moustache. Police are urging anyone who recognises the men or has information about the incident to come forward. Pictures can be found on the ACT Police website. James Wybrow, Capital Radio News.
12: Canberrans are being invited into the country next weekend for the Talong Apple Festival. Celebrating its 20th year on Sunday, visitors can expect to see whip cracking, medieval battles, wood chopping, pig racing, as well as lots of apples for sale. The event is taking place from 9 a.m. next Sunday. And there's been reports that there's a platypus living in the waters of Lake Burley Griffin. Locals Zane Webster and Benjamin Radkovich snapping a video of the mammal swimming in the waters this weekend.
15: The latest finance report.
12: The Dow Jones is down 95 points this morning at 51,682. Gold is selling at $4,377 an ounce, and one Australian dollar is buying 71.17 US cents.
15: Sports update.
12: The Newcastle Knights' fairy tale first season under Justin Holbrook will continue, now just 80 minutes from a grand final. The Knights knocked off the Warriors 12-10 in their semi-final at Eden Park to book a place in Sunday's preliminary final against Penrith. 5'8" Fletcher Sharp has told Nine it's been a hell of a ride.
16: Can't really put into words how it feels over here, running out of packed New Zealand crowd. We knew we had the whole nation against us, and we had our whole town back home supporting us, so we wanted to come over here. We knew they'd be watching, and I'm sure they'll pack out a call next week.
12: A nervous wait for the Lions as they await Lachie Neale's AFL tribunal hearing. Brisbane have challenged a one-match ban that could see him miss Saturday's grand final against Fremantle. Neale has been charged with striking Hawthorn's Jack Ginnivan during their preliminary final win. And Australia are through to the 2027 Davis Cup qualifiers after a 3-1 victory over Poland in Brisbane. And that's the latest from the Capital Radio newsroom.
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17: Good morning, I'm Marty Cole with the latest Canberra traffic. A good one at our border crossings, the Federal and Barton Highway. Monero Highway is also steady both ways. We have reports of debris on the Kings Highway at Cowan, just near Captain's Flat Road. Breakdown reported at Mawson on Athlon Drive. It's in the city-bound lanes before Mawson Drive. And at Queanbeyan, watch for a breakdown on Lanyon Drive, northbound near the cemetery. 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See anything on the roads? Call 1300 59 59 37 and you're up to date. That's the latest Canberra traffic.
11: 2CC weather. Alexander Watson Insulation. Canberra's cold. Your house doesn't have to be.
12: Sunny today with a possible shower in the evening, 23 the top. Cloudy tomorrow and 16 degrees, 22 on Wednesday and partly cloudy, then 25 degrees and partly cloudy skies expected for your Thursday. Right now, it's 13 in Cook, 13 in Barton, and it's 13 degrees in Woden.
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1: It's 7 past 7 on this Monday, the 21st of September, and I've lost track of the number of times I've talked about the lack of law and order in the ACT. Now, we know that the ACT government has an anti-law and order bent, and it probably started when the Greens were initially in coalition with Labor because, let's face it, the Greens don't like a lot of law and order and rules unless it's stuff that they don't like. Of course, if the Greens like it, it's a human right. If they don't, it should be banned. And that apparently means police on the beat. But we also have a judiciary that is failing us here at the ACT and does it almost every turn because we have lenient sentences, we have bail laws that see recidivism go through the roof. I mean, how often do we hear stories about the police arresting somebody that's already out on bail for some other offence? The police are tearing their hair out. But the real kicker here is police numbers and police facilities. We know the city police station is well past its use-by date. Built in the 60s, often has raw sewage flowing through the joint and the police can't operate out of there. Now, we are told that there's progress on building a new city police station and new ACT policing headquarters, which will be co-located in the city somewhere. We've got the problem with the Gungahlin police station, which has now been put on the back burner. It was supposed to eventually be taken over completely by the police because now it's the Joint Emergency Services Centre, but because other services can't move out of there yet, police have still got to operate in cramped circumstances. But the real kicker here is the number of police. Now, if you ask the Federal Police Association, they'll say we're short by about 300. If you ask police on the ground, they'll say we're short by about 200. Senior police say it might be somewhere less than that. But let's settle on the figure of 200 and say that's how many police we're short. And you wonder why we've got problems here in the ACT. Now, I talk about West Belconnen being the forgotten part of Canberra often. I talk about the Tale of Two Cities. If you go to Braddon at night, although it's now starting to suffer too, and then you go out to West Belconnen, you wouldn't think you're in the same place. But it's now the Molonglo Valley that's suffering. Now, for years now, I've been here for nearly 6.5 years, and for that whole time, the residents of the Molonglo have been calling out for a police station. They've been promised a police station. It hasn't been delivered. Well, now they've got an unprecedented spike in local crime rates in the Molonglo Valley. Why? Because there's not enough police. They don't have a local police station. It takes time for police to get there, if indeed police can free up the resources to get there at all. Why? Because the ACT government won't invest in law and order. Now, we've asked the question on our question of the day on social media today, should law and order be the ACT government's primary focus? And yes, there are many other things, and I talk about them all the time. The health system is the one I bang on about it the most. But as I always say, the first role of any government is to keep its citizens safe. That is its primary objective. And the way you do that in a territory like the ACT is make sure there's adequate health care and make sure there's adequate law and order. Everything else is secondary to those two things. Now, that's not to say other priorities aren't important, like education. I bang about on about that all the time. Fixing the potholes, getting the lawns mowed, getting the rubbish picked up. All of those basic functions that the ACT government fails at every time. But the primary objective of any government is to keep its citizens safe. And if you can't go to a health system and feel confident that you're going to come out better than you went in, and you can't feel confident that you can call the police and have them turn up when you're in an emergency, well, then you're lost. And then don't get me started on we're short about 80 fireys and we're short a bunch of paramedics as well. All of this comes into community safety. This government's failing us. Let's get talking, Canberra.
0: Who am I? I'm the unsilent majority, big mouth.
1: All right, time for a dose of common sense. After that, we're joined by the former New South Wales Deputy Premier and former member for Monaro, John Barilaro. Barra, good morning.
2: Good morning, Sam. How are you?
1: Very well. Now, I want to talk about a couple of issues that sort of really relate to your former electorate. And the ACT, as you would be aware, as a resident now, is going to cut off all of our gas by 2040. What hasn't been taken into account is the effect that that's going to have on Queanbeyan and the surrounds, because our gas systems are interrelated.
2: Yeah, absolutely, absolutely. And this is the issues that we always face when we talk about cross-border communities, and that's why we appointed a cross-border commissioner back in my time to deal with these decision makings early when we know there are going to be some cross-border impacts. And look, if that's where the ACT government wants to go in relation to its net zero and its clean energy future, it needs to take into account that it's actually a bigger player in the region. You know, no one ever looks at Canberra in isolation. It looks at Canberra as part of the broader region, the capital region is what we call it. And these decisions are crazy because the impact's going to be real. And again, these are topics, or these are issues that seem to be wanting to be addressed at a time when we've got cost of living pressures, we've got, you know, the issue around the cost of energy, yet governments are making decisions that are going to have long-term impacts.
1: The issue here is, and I spoke to Steve Wan about this last week, and I'll discuss it with him when I speak to him a bit later on this morning, I get the sense that the New South Wales government didn't know this was coming.
2: And it's very possible. And it's very possible. The ACT government often works in isolation, and it makes decisions in relation to where it wants to be on a number of issues. And that's why, as I said earlier, you know, we put in place what was known as the Cross-Border Commissioner, and that role absolutely played a vital role during COVID, especially with the border issues when we were trying to deal with COVID. And over that period of time, and I remember when we announced it and when we put the commissioner in place, we were able to get better outcomes for health delivery across the borders because there is impacts on both sides. And there are benefits for Canberrans to access services out of New South Wales as much as it is for New South Wales residents to access Canberra services. So, again, these decisions made in isolation, and I'm sorry to say public servants in ivory towers making decisions that have great impact on community.
1: John, when I was a kid, well, not so much as a kid, but I grew up in Sydney, and the worst thing that you ever had to do was go to the motor registry. It was an absolute punish. Under your government, Service New South Wales became a thing, and it became an almost seamless transaction. You could do things online. You could go into a Service New South Wales centre and get all of your stuff done in a matter of minutes. But we're now hearing that learner drivers in both Queanbeyan and also in Yass are having to travel 200 or 300 kilometres in some cases to get a driving test.
2: Yeah, it's unbelievable. And it's not what was designed around Service New South Wales. We had the RTA in the old days, RMS, it became RMS, and then the Service New South Wales model, which was a one-stop shop for everybody. And again, it's proven to be a level of service where the community, where customers are the focus. I think we've received accolades for it, and it's a great model. But when, again, budgets are under strain, what we see are services are cut. And again, a misunderstanding from those public servants in Sydney making these decisions in relation to cost-cutting measures that have a very different outcome in regional communities. They think, oh, well, you go down the road. Well, down the road could be 200 or 300 kilometres, as you've touched on. And it's a complete disconnect. And one of the things, you know, I've liked Chris Minns, and I think he's done a really good job in a lot of areas, and I think the government is trying in a lot of areas. But one area I know that they have failed consistently is understanding regional communities and regional New South Wales. Focus has been completely lost, and I think these are the sort of decisions you get when people don't get it.
1: Because, I mean, we had two callers last week, one saying that I think it was a grandchild in Googong or Jerobombra had to go to Cooma to get their driving test, and one in Yass who had to go to Tumut. And apparently it's you book in and they just tell you where you're going. It's it just seems extraordinary to me.
2: Yeah, it is. It is. And as I said, it's a complete disconnect from decision makers out of Sydney, understanding these decisions, how it gets played out on the ground in regional communities. They just assume a particular centre can service another area, not understanding geography, not understanding distance, not understanding really what regional communities are all about. And again, these are decisions that have to be looked at long term. And, you know, and people like Steve Wan, who's a local regional member, he gets it. I know he gets it. And he'll have to go up there and fight those decisions.
1: Well, we'll discuss that with him after. Now, question without notice. I was looking at the recent polling with the upcoming New South Wales election, which is early next year. Both the Coalition, Labor and One Nation sort of polling around the same figures. What are you reading there, given because it's optional preferential voting. So if we get a whole bunch of people just putting one in a box, it could go anywhere.
2: Oh, absolutely. I mean, it's a very different voting system. And if people vote one only, One Nation, or vote one Liberal National, or vote one Labor, I think it's going to be an election that's going to see safe seats lost, other seats surprised. With surprise results. I couldn't predict. My genuine prediction is that Chris Minns and Labor will win government again. It's rare to see any government in New South Wales to lose after a first term, and especially in New South Wales for Labor to lose after a first term. But there's a complete distrust of the major political parties. People are hurting, cost of living, interest rates, more housing affordability, migration. There are federal issues, there are state issues, there are local issues. Everything is causing so much anxiety. And I clearly understand, as someone that was a leader of a bigger party, but technically a junior party in the Nationals, look, I understand how hard I fought to remain relevant and to be connected to those decisions of community, which meant holding my own Liberal colleagues to account, and that caused me some grief at times when I even took my own side on. But the reality here is people are sick to death of the major parties, and they're going to give One Nation a go. But in a non-preferential vote system, it means it's going to be a lucky dip, depending how those preferences flow. I don't know what will happen on election night, where we'll end up, but it's going to be some good watching, I can tell you that.
1: Are you glad to be out of it?
2: Absolutely. It's look, I've enjoyed my time out. It's been 4 years, but, you know, I love it. I still watch it. I'm engaged with it. I have the opportunity to work with people from all political, from all both sides of the political spectrum. So it's a little bit different, but I'm glad to be out of it. I gave it the best 10 years of my life. I got a lot of stuff right. I got a few things wrong. But the truth is, you know, I always had put my community first, and, you know, that was reflected in the polling, and they kept electing me, and I'm very proud and honoured that I was given that opportunity. But that was my time, gone, passed, and I'm happy to commentate from the sidelines now.
1: Good on you, John. We'll catch up again soon.
2: Absolutely, mate. Talk soon.
1: All the best. John Barilaro, the former New South Wales Deputy Premier and former member for Monero. We'll speak to the current member for Monero later about those two issues as well. We'll talk true crime after the break with Duncan McNabb. It's 18 to half past seven.
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12: New polling shows support for federal Labor has slumped to its lowest level since 2012. The Prime Minister has landed in New York ahead of the UN General Assembly this week, and ACT Policing is seeking the public's assistance to identify two men following an assault at a licensed premises in Braddon in July. And in sport, the Newcastle Knights' fairy tale first season under Justin Holbrook will continue, now just 80 minutes away from a grand final.
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17: Works will continue once again today with light rail. Northbourne Avenue is still down to one lane each way between Alinga Street and Vernon Circle until mid-October. Temporary lane closures on London Circuit between Bailey's Arcade and Ainslie Place. Still one lane remains open in both directions. There are roadworks at Queanbeyan, Monero Street or the King's Highway is closed both ways at Atkinson Street. Diversions are in place. And watch for debris on the King's Highway at Cohen near Captain's Flat Road. 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That's the latest Canberra traffic.
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21: 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Canberra's 2CC.
1: 23 past 7. Looks like a beautiful sunny day out the window. A bit breezy though. We're heading towards a high of 23 degrees. Right now sunny and 14 but feels like 12 with northerly winds 17 kilometres an hour.
21: On 2CC Breakfast with Stephen Senatiempo. True crime with Duncan McNabb.
1: He's a former police detective and now the best true crime author in the business. Duncan McNabb, good morning.
27: Good morning, Stephen.
1: Now, normally a murder trial is, well, I mean, they're always complicated, but it's generally this person died, we think this person did it, and off you go. But today we'll see the start of the trial of Beaulamar Condon, the police officer that's been charged with murdering Luke Davies and Jesse Baird back in February of 24. This one's going to get very messy from what I can read.
27: Yeah, it's going to be... All murder trials are reasonably complicated, but this one seems to be a little bit more complicated than most. It starts this morning in the old Supreme Court building in New South Wales up in King Street.
1: Yep.
27: So kicks off. It's going to run for quite some time. He's pleaded not guilty to all the charges and he's been resolute in that throughout. So it's going to be the start of a long process and, you know, with all these things, I always just feel for the families of those poor boys having to go through all this. And in any murder case, they've just got to sit through and listen to it yet again. So this morning, the Lamar Condon matter kicks off. It happened in February 2024. So, I reckon it's probably going to be, a month plus hearing in this. So we'll keep you updated as we go along. It's going to be, again, a very large trial, going to attract an enormous amount of media attention as it did back when it happened. So stay tuned on this one, I think.
1: Yeah, and obviously, sparked our interest here because the bodies were found not far from here.
27: That's right, yeah.
1: The other really interesting ones out of the United States, this Lindsay Clancy mistrial where one juror was a holdout and from what I understand, she actually admitted to the crime, but she's become some sort of feminist hero and all of the jurors are out there making television coin out of it.
27: Yeah, it's things that, you know, I've watched, followed a couple of trials in the US in my career, and I always find it very unsettling to watch US justice compared to what we have in Australia and the UK. In the lead up to all these trials, there's so often in the US media galore, so-called experts offering their particularly uninformed views. In one case, they even released a true crime book, pitched pretty much for the prosecution perception before the case. Now, this one, the Lindsay Clancy style, 11 jurors, after a fairly lengthy time, wanted to acquit her, find her not guilty of murder based on the psychological stuff. Yes, she's admitted to what she did, the murder of the kids, but that she was suffering some various mental health disorders and so on. I think the tone of what was going to happened the day of the court. The lawyer for her stepped outside and gave an earful towards the one juror who wanted to convict her.
1: Yeah.
27: And that sort of set the pretty much the circus rolled into town. Other jurors have now popped up on TV talking about what happens in the jury room. And this bloke finally has spoken. And from what he said the other day, it sounds as though he did exactly what the judge said. Decide on the facts of the case. Decide on the law I've told you about. That's what it stops, rather than having a jury go freelancing on public policy, which is what the other seem to want to do. Not on. This poor bloke is now in hiding. He's got a lawyer to represent him. This is a sort of farce that fortunately our system avoids. We keep juries, their identities and the jury room discussions absolutely confidential forever. Yeah. And I think that's the way to go on these things.
1: No doubt about it. Good on you, mate. We'll catch up again soon.
27: Thanks, mate.
1: All the best. Duncan McNabb, our true crime guy, 6255 1206 is the number.
11: Call now, 6255 1206. 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
1: The great Val Dempsey has called in, the former Senior Australian of the Year from the St John Ambulance Service. Val, you want to talk about Myositis Day. I did mention that it was that earlier. What is it?
13: I apologise. Good morning, Stephen.
1: No.
13: I apologise. I've only just turned on the radio, getting out of bed as a late sleeper.
1: Oh no! Well, no need to apologise because I didn't know what it was. So I'm glad you called in to tell us.
13: Oh, thank you so much. So myositis is a condition, a disease, a complication of one of life's little gifts that one might end up with. It's an autoimmune disease, they thought. And basically, we're not really sure, honestly, where it comes from, but it does affect, it's a condition that affects generally the muscles of the body in various areas.
1: Right.
13: So there's four different types of myositis. There's one that presents for young children called juvenile dermatomyositis. Then we've got polymyositis, which I have. It's called, the poly meaning many,
1: yep.
13: Myo muscle, and itis meaning ouch. So we have many ouching sore muscles. Then we have inclusive body myositis, where there's protein bodies sitting in the muscular cells, and it inhibits the good work that muscles do. Then we have one that's dermatomyositis, which is an expression on the skin associated with other parts of the body. But generally speaking, myositis affects the way that we live every day. It interrupts our normal living process and gives us enormous challenges with mobility. Some people suffer swallowing because we need muscles to do that.
1: Val, I've got to go to the news, but I'm glad you called in to explain what it is for us. I appreciate your call.
13: Not at all. It's wonderful. Everybody enjoy your day and remember myositis is out there. So we'll just be glad that it's come up on the on your radio station. Thank you so much, Stephen, for the time.
1: Good on you, Val. Appreciate your call. That's Val Dempsey, the former Senior Australian of the Year. Does some great work with the St John Ambulance Service here in Canberra. An absolute local legend. So there you go. Myositis Day. Val is a sufferer herself. 6255 1206 is the number. News is next. News, sport and weather. And then more of the program.
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12: It's 13 degrees in Canberra, but feels like 9. Sunny day and a possible shower tonight, going for a top of 23. From the Capital Radio Newsroom, good morning. I'm Tia Priest-Willamott. New polling shows support for federal Labor has slumped to its lowest level since 2012. The government's primary vote has slipped 2 points to 27% in the latest news poll. One Nation holds 30% of the primary vote. The Coalition holds 19%. The Prime Minister has landed in New York ahead of the UN General Assembly this week. Australia is campaigning for a seat on the influential Security Council, which it has not held since 2013. Leadership in digital safety and climate change is being used as a selling point for the appointment. Anthony Albanese says he looks forward to engaging further on the pitch throughout the week.
2: Australia is a peaceful, stable, reliable partner, and we will be advancing our case over coming days, but in the lead up to the determination which will take place in 2028.
12: ACT policing is seeking the public's assistance to identify two men following an assault at a licensed premise in Braddon in July. James Wybrow has more.
14: Police allege that at about 7:50 on Friday, the 31st of July, two men entered a licensed premises in Braddon and assaulted another man who sustained significant facial injuries and received treatment in hospital, with the two men leaving before police arrived. The first man is described as Caucasian in appearance, approximately 20 years old, about 170 centimetres tall, with a slim build and light brown hair, while the second man is described as Caucasian in appearance, approximately 20 years old, about 185 centimetres tall, with a medium build, dark brown hair and a moustache. Police are urging anyone who recognises the men or has information about the incident to come forward. Pictures can be found on the ACT Police website. James Wybrow, Capital Radio News.
12: Canberrans are being invited into the country next weekend for the Talong Apple Festival. Celebrating its 20th year on Sunday, visitors can expect to see whip cracking, medieval battles, wood chopping, pig racing, as well as lots of apples for sale. The event is taking place from 9 a.m. next Sunday. And there's been reports that there's a platypus living in the waters of Lake Burley Griffin. Locals Zane Webster and Benjamin Radkovich snapping a video of the mammal swimming in the waters this weekend.
11: The latest finance report.
12: The Dow Jones is down 95 points this morning at 51,682. Gold is selling at $4,377 an ounce, and one Australian dollar is buying 71.17 US cents.
11: Sports update.
12: The Newcastle Knights' fairy tale first season under Justin Holbrook will continue, now just 80 minutes from a grand final. The Knights knocked off the Warriors 12-10 in their semi-final at Eden Park to book a place in Sunday's preliminary final against Penrith. 5'8" Fletcher Sharp has told Nine it's been a hell of a ride.
15: Can't really put into words how it feels over here. Running out of packed New Zealand crowd. We knew we had the whole nation against us, and we had our whole town back home supporting us, so we wanted to come over here. We knew they'd be watching, and I'm sure they'll pack out a core next week.
12: A nervous wait for the Lions as they await Lachie Neale's AFL tribunal hearing. Brisbane have challenged a one-match ban that could see him miss Saturday's grand final against Fremantle. Neale has been charged with striking Hawthorn's Jack Ginnivan during their preliminary final win. And Australia are through to the 2027 Davis Cup qualifiers after a 3-1 victory over Poland in Brisbane. And that's the latest from the Capital Radio Newsroom.
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17: Good morning, Marty Cole with the latest Canberra traffic. We still have reports of some debris on the King's Highway at Cowan. It's just near Captain's Flat Road. Also, a reported breakdown at Fishwick on Canberra Avenue in the outbound lanes just after Newcastle Street. Monaro Highway is doing well this morning through the ongoing works at Lanyon Drive. Lanyon Drive has reopened between the Monaro Highway north and southbound ramps. That was after a weekend closure. No delays through that area at the moment. Stuck in traffic? That's enough stuck for one day. With NRMA Roadside, 9 times out of 10, they get you back on the road, no need for a tow. Search NRMA Roadside. T's and C's apply. That's the latest Canberra traffic.
11: 2CC weather. Alexander Watson Insulation. Canberra's cold. Your house doesn't have to be.
3: Sunny today with a possible shower in the evening, 23 the top. Cloudy tomorrow and 16 degrees, 22 on Wednesday and partly cloudy, then 25 degrees and partly cloudy skies expected for your Thursday. Right now, it's 13 in Cook, 13 in Barton and it's 13 degrees in Woden.
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1: It's 23 minutes to 8 o'clock. Primary Biliary Cholangitis Awareness Month. Now, I don't even know what that is, but Dr. Rohit Gupta is a doctor and hepatologist at the Sunshine Coast University Hospital and joins us now. Rohit, good morning.
18: Thank you, Stephen. Thanks for having me. And you pronounced it pretty well there for your first time. That was great.
1: I'm trying my best. I'm usually good with the pronunciations. Knowing what they are is the problem. So what is primary biliary cholangitis?
18: Thanks. So primary biliary cholangitis, or a lot of how people might know it is as PBC, is a rare chronic autoimmune liver disease. And so that what that means is that the condition, it's where the immune system attacks itself. And so over time, that can cause damage to the liver and progressive liver damage. And so if people aren't adequately managed, they can eventually lead to cirrhosis and its complications. Now, PBC mostly commonly affects women, who account for 90% of people diagnosed, but and it's typically diagnosed between the age of 40 to 60. But it's important to know it can affect young people and in men, and it's important to be vigilant in those people because it's probably a bit more higher risk.
1: Yeah, okay. I've sort of become aware of autoimmune diseases a little bit in the last little while. What are the prognoses for people that suffer from this?
18: So I guess early treatment is really key. I think if we can get people on treatment, then the long-term outcomes is really good. But I guess, you know, because being a rare autoimmune condition, I guess diagnosis and awareness is really important. And I guess thank you so much for, I guess, letting us be getting awareness out there in the community, because it's very simple to diagnose, but you have to be aware of it.
1: Yeah, okay. So what sort of treatment is involved? Because, I mean, normally with these autoimmune diseases, they relate to low-dose chemotherapy, don't they?
18: Yeah, I guess that's a lot of autoimmune conditions like this, but for this one, it's quite different. I'll just go back a step and say, I guess, how we diagnose it is based on a blood test, something called ALP, which is a liver test. And if that's elevated, people get an autoimmune test done, and that's how you make the diagnosis in the majority of people. But the treatments aren't chemotherapy or immunosuppressive in nature. They're medications that help the release of bile or regulate the bile. And it's part of it is also some parts that the body produces itself. So you don't get all those immunosuppressive infection risks as other autoimmune conditions.
1: Yeah, okay. All right. I appreciate you enlightening us, Rohit. Thanks for your time this morning.
18: Thank you so much.
1: All the best. Dr. Rohit Gupta, he's a doctor and hepatologist at Sunshine Coast University. Primary Biliary Cholangitis Awareness Month. There you go. 6255-1206.
11: 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Every caller goes in the running to win a $100 CBR Meats voucher. 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
1: Yes, if you do call the program on 6255-1206, you will get a ticket in the meat tray raffle and you could win yourself a $100 voucher thanks to CBR Meats. We'll give that away on Friday's program. Congratulations to those that have won them so far. I'm sure you've realised how good the meat is already. It's where I get my meat from. Now, we've been talking about this for a little while now, that Johnny Warren, a local real estate agent from Johnny Warren Properties, has offered to fix 12 of the dilapidated public housing dwellings here in Canberra, 20 homes by Christmas. It's an initiative that he's been involved with a number of local tradies, etc. And it has been such a process. Now, as I said when he first floated this, that what the government should have said is, here's the keys, go for your life. Apparently it wasn't that easy. He joins us on the line now. Johnny, good morning.
5: Good morning, Steve. How are you, mate?
1: Very well. Now, you've had some success finally.
5: We have, yeah. Last Wednesday, Tom Emerson took our initiative to the Legislative Assembly. And we have backing from all parties and got the approval to, you know, start the process to get the 20 houses ready before Christmas.
1: But I get the impression, because Tom had to move in a motion in the Assembly to actually get this happening, rather than the bureaucrats just, as I say, hand you the keys and say, go do it for us.
5: That's correct. And it was, you know, we weren't expecting to actually get it passed, and sitting in there and watching Tom work his magic and getting, you know, other members involved and across the line, that was a no-brainer. They all said the same thing. So it was quite fulfilling and very emotional, because we didn't expect it to happen.
1: So, Johnny, what happens now? How long before you actually put the tool belt on?
5: Yeah, so what we're doing now is we're just going through the hoops of what you know, Minister or office put in place with a few of the motions. We have to go through, it's called programmed.
1: Yep.
5: We have to supply all the, you know, insurances, liability, and, you know, who's going to be working on what. So there's a little bit of ropes to jump over, but we're starting that process now, and then we'll be able to work out which houses we work on.
1: So are you confident, given that we're halfway through September, are you confident you'll still get families into these homes by Christmas?
5: Well, that's the plan. We're hoping if we can get everything finalised in the next 7 to 10 days, we can start on these houses and, you know, get them across the line to get people in them. So reality of it is, that's our goal, and if we get the 20, that's great, and if we get 10, 15, at least we've made some headway as well.
1: Johnny, do you get the impression that you've embarrassed government into actually getting their backsides into gear with the rest of these properties?
5: 100%.
1: Good.
5: 100%. And it's quite embarrassing to sort of see, you know. So, you know, they are a part, they are wanting to help and all that, but also, you know, to what degree did they want to help? And, you know, it opens up a lot of areas of, you know, where they're not actually getting the job done properly. And, you know, we've had to come together as a community to say, well, this is not good enough. So now we've got the green light. So it's good.
1: Do you think you're going to start with the low-hanging fruit and just sort of start with the properties that just need a change of carpet and coat of paint type thing, just so you can move quickly? Or do you get the impression they're going to give you some of the more complicated ones?
5: We don't know. Okay. We don't know. And talking to program, they don't even know. So I think, you know, the communication side between the, you know, housing Australia, and then, you know, with programs, like, they didn't even understand that we were, or they didn't even know that we have permission to speak to them, and that we actually had to reach out to them. So, you know, there is a breakdown of communication, but we'll just keep the pressure on them and find out which houses we get.
1: Johnny, you've been homeless yourself. You've been very open about that. What's it going to mean to you come Christmas time if 20 families are off the street?
5: Oh, it's going to be great. Like, I'm getting goosebumps thinking about it now. It's just, you know, to help fast track and get these people off the streets is just, you know, to enjoy a Christmas with a roof over their head and with furniture in a house. Like, how good would that be? That's the best Christmas present you could ever imagine.
1: No doubt about it. Mate, I congratulate you on this. Hopefully they don't put too much more red tape in front of you and you can actually get started on the work very, very soon. Good to talk to you, mate.
5: Thanks, Steve. Have a good day.
1: You too. That's Johnny Warren from Johnny Warren Properties. He and a bunch of local tradies have offered to help the ACT government fix 20 of these dilapidated, nearly 300 of them, public housing properties that remain empty. Extraordinary, isn't it? 6255 1206. Let's have a look at some sport.
11: On 2CC Breakfast with Stephen Sinatiempo. Sport Shorts.
1: The Newcastle Knights have reached a preliminary final for the first time since 2013 after upsetting the Warriors 12-10 at Eden Park. The Knights will play the Panthers on Sunday at Accor Stadium for a place in the grand final. Lachie Neale will rely on his good record with the Brisbane great to challenge a one-match ban for striking Jack Ginnivan. The Lions star has never been suspended in his 320-game career. And Australia has defeated Poland 3-1 in their Davis Cup group tie in Brisbane, securing a place in the qualifiers. They'll next be in action in a home or away tie in February. That's in tennis. After the break, we'll talk Monero matters with Steve Wan, the member for Monero. It is 14 to 8.
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11: Michael McLaren. 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
12: New polling shows support for federal Labor has slumped to its lowest level since 2012. The Prime Minister has landed in New York ahead of the UN General Assembly this week, and ACT Policing is seeking the public's assistance to identify two men following an assault at a licensed premises in Braddon in July. And in sport, the Newcastle Knights' fairy tale first season under Justin Holbrook will continue, now just 80 minutes away from a grand final.
11: Whatever you're doing, wherever you're going, you can rely on Redspot, the Aussie car rental company. 2CC Traffic.
17: Good morning, I'm Marty Cole with the latest Canberra traffic. Bit of sun glare kicking in this morning, slowing the run on William Hovel Drive inbound through Whitlam as you approach Coulter Drive. Still clear through the Glenlock interchange on all approaches. Some busy traffic now on Parkes Way eastbound from the Acton Tunnel through to Corranderk Street. We are seeing some busy traffic around the airport on Pialago Avenue, and works on Pialago Avenue at Oaks Estate in between Oaks Estate Road and Sutton Road, or Yass Road, delays in both directions. 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
24: G'day, Steve. Mate, these houses are a bit of a joke, I'm sorry to say. We've recently purchased one.
1: Yeah.
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0: 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I do appreciate your call, George. Thank you for that.
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0: The member for Monero, Steve Wan, joins us. Steve, wouldn't happen in New South Wales, mate.
2: Vacant properties? I'm sure there is some. But there actually used to be a lot of public housing vacant when we got in. We've been doing a lot to try and get it used and upgraded, which is good.
0: Well, we've got something like 300 properties that are sitting vacant here in the ACT, and we've got a fairly small population here. Now, there's a couple of issues I flagged with you off air last week that I wanted to raise with you, and that is this gas shutdown in the ACT, which is, and the tip off from the Master Plumbers, New South Wales and ACT have both said, well, hang on, I don't think New South Wales realise what impact this is going to have on Queanbeyan and surrounds. And I know you've spoken to the minister about this, but I get the impression the New South Wales government didn't see this coming.
2: I think we've got a fair way to go, and I have actually spoken to the minister and got some responses. I've got a bit of follow-up to do. The network itself, half-owned by Gemina, who are going to be in the gas business for a long time, I would have thought. And if we still have the same level of demand and the network in Queanbeyan, Jerrabombra and Googong, then that's more than enough demand to keep a network functioning. So I think the question is, by the time this shutdown occurs, will we still have that level of demand? Because people are changing over from gas heating pretty quickly. You know, as the gas heaters have about a 20-something-year lifespan, and most people, when they're replacing them, are going to heat pumps and reverse cycle and getting aircon, which is exactly what I've done in the last year or so because our gas heater broke down. So I know it's not cheap, but I suspect that it's the level of demand that'll drive it. I do want to have some further conversations, though, with Penny Sharp and with potentially Evo Energy, but I think more importantly, Gemina, who are probably going to be the long-term suppliers of gas for many of our communities in many parts of New South Wales. So we've got plenty of people there to have the demand, so I don't really see why they would have to shut down our network as well.
0: Okay, all right. Yeah, it's going to be interesting to see, and obviously cross-border issues there. Now, something that is on your side of the border, and I was only talking to John Barilaro early this morning about Service New South Wales in general has been a game changer in New South Wales. I remember the bad old days of having to go to the motor registry to try and get something done. You'd have to be sitting there for hours to try and get, you know, your car registered or your license. But we've had callers last week from Queanbeyan, Jerrabombra and Yass who have all had to book driving tests for their kids or grandkids, Cooma, Tumut and Bateman's Bay. Is this city ministers making decisions for country areas and not understanding what's going on in your neck of the woods?
2: Well, no, I've checked in after you phoned me about this, and they're telling me that Queanbeyan at the moment has a 7-day wait for licence testing and Yass 4 days. So I have spoken to, in fact, I door-knocked someone recently who was doing their L's, and I think they'd been able to book their test fine, but if they had to have a retest, they were staged, said, oh, I'll go to Cooma. And I guess that might be people thinking that's around. Most of the young people I talk to and the parents book their tests a long way in advance. They know, obviously, when they turn, when their birthday is and they turn it. But I think it's the retests. And
0: but in the case of these three listeners, they tell us they went online to book the tests and they were told where they had to go.
2: Ah, I'll check that out. I'd misunderstood what you were saying there. I will. I'll check that out because that wouldn't be a good outcome, obviously. So we'll follow that up, and I'd certainly invite any of them to give my office a call if you want to check that out. Yeah. There has been a lot of pressure on testing because they changed the rule. We changed the rules really for people who are living in Australia longer than 6 months and using an overseas license, and they have to go and do a test. And so we've had to put on about 40-odd additional testers around the state, and that did lead to some congestion. I was hearing that for a while, but over the last few weeks, I haven't heard, well, a few months actually, I haven't heard as much of that, but I'll check that issue out.
0: All right, well, we'll follow that up with you again next week. Steve, I appreciate your time. We'll catch up then.
2: Pleasure.
0: All the best. Steve Wan, the member for Monero in the New South Wales Parliament, back with us next Monday.
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0: Well, still a fair bit to come on the program. After the break, we'll catch up with Leanne Cashley, the independent member for Yarra.

0: To talk all things local politics, and there's a lot to talk about from the Assembly the last sitting week last week. I refer to it as, well, I say the 25 unemployable Muppets, but last week it descended into an absolute circus. And we're also going to catch up with Chris Gatfield, the General Manager of the Australian Hotels Association. They're saying that jobs and skills shortages have made be even worse by the migration changes announced by the government. We'll also talk about the AHA Awards, which are taking place tonight at the QT Hotel as well. 6255 1206, it's 7:30 to 8.
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11: It's 16 degrees in Canberra, but feels like 12. Sunny day today, going for a top of 23. Possible shower this evening. From the Capital Radio Newsroom, good morning. I'm Tia Priest-Willamott. A Liberal MP is questioning why the Reserve Bank hasn't conducted modelling about what reducing government spending by 2% would do to inflation. RBA Governor Michelle Bullock and Chief Economist Sarah Hunter said they can't run an infinite amount of scenarios when asked about the data on reduced government spending. Simon Kennedy says another rate rise, potentially as early as next week, will heap pressure on struggling households.
12: I think the millions of Australians out there would much prefer the government cut its spending than them having to cut back on family holidays, on nights out, and that's really the choice.
11: The Prime Minister is preparing to state Australia's case for a seat at the world's most powerful diplomatic table. Anthony Albanese has touched down in New York ahead of the UN General Assembly this week. Mr. Albanese will push for a spot on the influential Security Council, which Australia has not held since 2013. Caught today for a 43-year-old man charged with a list of family violence offences. It's alleged the man, who was subject to bail conditions, attended a Higgins home on Friday night and became verbally aggressive towards a woman known to him. Police will then allege that over an extended period, he assaulted the woman, damaged property within the residence, restricted her movements and prevented her from contacting others. On Saturday night, a concerned friend contacted police after receiving messages from the woman requesting assistance, with police conducting a welfare check and arresting the man. And Dementia Action Week kicks off today, with Canberrans encouraged to have difficult conversations about the condition. Affecting over 500,000 Australians and more than 6,000 in Canberra, the neurological condition is the country's leading cause of death. Executive Director of Services Engagement and Research at Dementia Australia, Dr. Kayleigh Stokes, says people shouldn't be embarrassed about the condition.
13: Because there's actually a lot of support that people can access that help them to understand how to manage the condition well, to get the kind of counselling or social support that can make a difference to the way that they live with the condition.
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14: The latest finance report.
11: The Dow Jones is down 95 points this morning at 51,682. Gold is selling at $4,377 an ounce, and one Australian dollar is buying 71.22 US cents.
14: Sports update.
11: Newcastle Knights coach Justin Holbrook isn't interested in discussing referee decisions following their 12-10 upset of the Warriors in the semi-finals. Referee Ashley Klein was peppered with beer cans after full time at Eden Park. Holbrook says his side deserved the victory.
15: The Warriors have had a great year. They were enormous. It was not much in the game, but I want to thank our players. You know, we played with 100-odd fans here out of 50,000, and we knew how many fans were watching back home, so I'm really happy with the win.
11: And the Brisbane Lions will look to use Lachie Neal's clean record when it fronts the AFL Tribunal to challenge his ban for striking. If unsuccessful, their former captain will be ruled out of the grand final against Fremantle. And that's the latest from the Capital Radio newsroom.
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16: Good morning, Marty Cole with the latest Canberra traffic. The Monero Highway is struggling now, city-bound past the Lanyon Drive interchange, with those portable traffic lights still on site as they continue works in the area. A busy run along Caswell Drive, southbound from Belconnen Way through to the Glenlock interchange. Building over the border as well for Canberra Avenue as you head inbound through Fishwick. Reports of a breakdown in the outbound lanes of Canberra Avenue just after Newcastle Street as well. Ready to go electric? 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
10: 2CC weather. Alexander Watson Insulation. Canberra's cold. Your house doesn't have to be.
11: Sunny today with a possible shower in the evening, 23 the top. Cloudy tomorrow and 16 degrees, 22 on Wednesday and partly cloudy, then 25 degrees and partly cloudy skies expected for your Thursday. Right now, it's 16 degrees in Melbourne, 16 degrees in Reid and 15 degrees in Monash.
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0: Now it's back to Canberra's Best Breakfast with Stephen Senatiempo. Thanks to Canberra Toyota, Belconnen, Gungahlin and Phillip. 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Canberra's 2CC.
1: It's 8:07 on this Monday, the 21st of September. Australian motorists facing severe financial strain. The average price of unleaded petrol has climbed to $2.35 across the country. It's higher than that in most parts of Canberra. I fuelled up yesterday, I think it was $2.26 at Costco, but if you're on the north side of Canberra, you're paying $2.40, $2.50, $2.60. Now, in the response to the Federal Labor Government confirmed it has no immediate plans to introduce any fuel excise cut. The Coalition says, well, we need to do that. And the Treasurer, who clearly has no idea how to run an economy, has come out and said, oh, that'll be inflationary, like the high cost of fuel isn't. I mean, fair dinkum. You know, I talk about the ACT Assembly being 25 unemployable Muppets. We'll get to that in a moment, and I will qualify that statement very shortly for a very good reason. But we are being governed so badly in this country on the whole. And I made the comment about the New South Wales government early this morning that the Treasurer and the Premier and the Treasurer, Chris Minns and Daniel Mookie, are doing a relatively good job. The rest of their government is useless. In South Australia, it's much the same. You've got Peter Malinauskas, who, you know, the best Liberal Premier that the Labor Party's ever produced, doing a great job. The rest of his government, not so much. So you've got to wonder, how do we get ourselves out of the quagmire? I don't know the answer to that. 6255 1206.
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1: All right, time to talk local politics with the independent member for Yerribee, Leanne Casley. Leanne, I did qualify when I did my rant about the 25 unemployable Muppets last week that there's probably five of you that are unemployable.
2: I keep hearing this, Stephen, and I'm getting deeply offended.
1: I do count you as one of them. But
2: oh, good. Thank you.
1: When you look at what happened in the Assembly last week, you can understand why people are frustrated.
2: 100%. Absolutely. I couldn't believe the nonsense that went on last week, and that's why I assume we're talking about the censure motion. I voted against that.
1: I'll get to that in a moment, but sure. I want to first talk about the end of the so-called coalition agreement between the... It wasn't really a coalition agreement, but, you know, supply and support for the government were guaranteed by the Greens. They've now withdrawn that, but they're not giving it to anyone else.
2: Yeah, that's correct. And I did ask the Chief Minister about that, and his answer was, well, we'll keep talking with the Liberals and the Greens and everybody, but basically it hasn't changed. I think the Greens are still going to give them supply in this next budget. It will be from possibly next year, but it does look as though nothing has really changed. I couldn't get an answer from the Chief Minister about what won't be delivered that was going to be in their agreement. So, because we do know that any kind of agreement with the Greens is what costs us a lot of money. The taxes go up and things like that. So I think it's a good thing. I think it's a good thing for Canberra.
1: The problem is, though, we've now had, well, two censure motions. Annivette Berry was forced to resign from ministry but still sits on the back bench. And I was talking to a former member of the Assembly not that long ago who, you know, resigned and resigned properly.
2: Yeah.
1: But the opposition leader, Mark Parton, has said it's now game on. But do you get the sense that the Liberals are going to pick the ball up at any stage and maybe deliver some policy?
2: Well, we haven't heard as such, and they've got this chaos line and...
1: It is chaos, but they're part of it.
2: Correct, and I think that's the concern, should be the concern for the community, is the party that's supposed to be the alternative are in chaos and not doing the solid work that the community expects of them. They're doing stunts like a censure motion and things like that. They've had 3 months off, and what did they bring to the Assembly last week? Did you hear much about it?
1: No.
2: And so my concern is, what are the Liberals doing with the time that they've got?
1: I've got to say, what frustrates me most about this is that it has identified that we've got a bunch of people running both parties and I'll actually separate Andrew Barr from this because he's been there long enough to actually know how the procedure works, but nobody else seems to, and I want to get to a specific point about that in a minute. But this censure motion, and you know better than anybody, I don't have a particularly good relationship with Tara Chain, but she's come out and said, we're broke, we can't afford to open the libraries on Sunday.
2: Yeah.
1: Correct.
2: Giving her a bit of credit here, she really did what any sort of business would do. You have a look at the model that's not working. I believe there were some issues with the rostering and maybe a bit of a culture issue. I don't know it in and out, but they made the changes that had to occur. They're making sure that that's working in order to then put on more staff in the future if this is going to work. You don't want to, I think the one thing the government isn't is agile.
1: Yeah.
2: And you've got to be a little agile when you're in business, don't you? When something's not working, you do it. And that's what Tara did. There was a report that she tabled the day of. My understanding is this was also part of the Greens discussions with the government that just fell over. And so we found ourselves in a censure motion when the minister came out and owned up to what she'd done and said, we're moving on and trying to fix the problem.
1: But it just seems to me that we are focusing on all these distractions. And Bill Gemmell from the Molonglo Community Council or whatever it's called commented on our Facebook page that, you know, libraries open on the weekends are a nice to have, not a must have.
2: Yeah, that's correct.
1: Whereas hospital beds, police, all of these things are must haves. And we're talking about forcing somebody to run a business they can't make a profit out of. Big splash.
2: Yeah, 100%. I completely agree with that sentiment. And that was one of my big disappointments for this week as well, is that we've had 3 months, a long winter break, and I've been able to spend a lot of time door knocking, which is awesome. And you hear about the concerns from the community, which is crime and the hospital.
1: Yeah.
2: And to know that Shadow Health Minister brought a motion that has nothing, well, does have everything to do with the ACT, but it's not in our power to change.
1: Yeah.
2: Didn't bring anything about any of the questions we've put on notice, because I don't have that opportunity as an independent. I don't get as many questions or motions, but just I worry about what we're using our time for in this assembly and is it on the issues that the community expect?
1: But when you talk about that health issue, we were talking about the rebate for over 65s.
2: Yeah.
1: And yes, it is going to affect all jurisdictions. And it's bad policy from the federal government. But when you move a motion to say, I want our government to write to another government to do something that we have no power of, you say, well, you've just wasted three steps.
2: Of course. And surely Mark could have contacted Marissa Patterson as the new health minister and said, hey, have you done this? And use that spot for something different.
1: Yeah.
2: Direct the government to do something different that will have a good outcome for Canberrans.
1: The other thing with this Big Splash thing, and I don't have the romantic view of Big Splash that a lot of people have lived in Canberra longer than I have, but what it has done to me is highlighted the problem with our planning system, that apparently if they put a food truck on the site, that qualifies.
2: Yeah, there were three reasons they could keep the Big Splash sort of open and it needed to be a restaurant of some kind, but it didn't have to be licensed, is my understanding. And look, I do have the romantic notions of Big Splash. I think I've said it before, every school swimming carnival for me, I was at Charnwood High, was at Big Splash. We had a blast in the afternoon. You could get on the slides and had a great time. But I also agree that you're right there. You cannot force a business to run if it's not viable. You can't ask someone to go broke purely because we all have a romantic notion of what it was like. However, having said that, why isn't it viable? Because the cost of doing business and insurance doesn't matter what business you talk to in Canberra, that's what's breaking the back of our companies, of our businesses, small or large. And that's what we've got to start looking at and addressing.
1: Well, I was only discussing this with I'm glad people are listening, because I've dubbed it the Canberra tax and other people are now starting to run with that. But I find it extraordinary. As somebody that still holds traditional liberal ideals, you must be horrified that your former party is not out there saying, this is why businesses can't operate.
2: Yeah, yes. And I've been quite shocked by that all week, actually, with regard to the seatbelt issue as well. Now, I know that, of course, if you've been fined, it's a $600 fine, but if you've got your seatbelt on wrong or you're not wearing it properly, that's against the law.
1: Yeah.
2: And yet the Liberals fought against this. And I'm really quite shocked, because I am like you, Stephen. Of course, I still have my Liberal values of family, business and freedom, all of those things, but also abiding by the law. Mm. Do what you can. That's what we're here for.
1: Yeah, and it's interesting, because I've spoken to Mark Steele, the head of ACT Road Policing, about that we do have people who, and for the life of me, I can't work out how anybody wears a seatbelt incorrectly, but apparently they do.
2: Yep.
1: Yeah, like you put it off your shoulder or something. It would never have occurred to me to do it, but apparently there's people out there that do. Yeah.
2: There are all sorts of things going.
1: Now, I want to talk about parliamentary procedure for a moment. Jeremy Hansen, the Speaker of the Parliament, who was your deputy when you were leader, is probably one of the most experienced people in the place, and he seems to be doing a pretty good job as Speaker.
2: Yeah, he's doing a great job.
1: When he's not in the chair, though, the place descends into absolute chaos.
2: Yeah. Well, yes, there was a moment this week that one of the members got kicked out. And it gets loud. It's not certainly not as loud as the federal parliament.
1: No,
2: the question time isn't as rambunctious.
1: Well, yeah, but there's 150
2: exciting.
1: Of them. There's only 25
2: that's,
1: of you
2: that's
1: guys.
2: That's true.
1: Yeah.
2: But yeah, no, things go a little wild at times, and I think it's important for the people who do sit in the chair. We've got Andrew Braddock does a good job as deputy speaker, and it's important that they understand the procedure and what happens next, and you know. Calling people by their right name. We have a issue with Dr. Marisa Patterson and Michael Pedersen. And, there's all sorts of amusing things that amuse us politicians every now and again. Someone kicked out was new for me. I don't think I've seen that yet.
1: Do you now understand why I refer to the Assembly the way I do?
2: No, we're very good at what we do, Stephen.
1: Okay.
2: Thank you.
1: All right, some of you are. Thanks, Leanne.
2: Thanks,
1: we'll catch
2: Stephen.
1: Up again soon.
2: Bye.
1: Leanne Cashley, the independent member for Yerribee, 6255 1206 is the number. Give us a call. Tell us what's on your mind.
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28: A Liberal MP is questioning why the Reserve Bank hasn't conducted modelling about what reducing government spending by 2% would do inflation. The Prime Minister is preparing to state Australia's case for a seat at the world's most powerful diplomatic table. And Dementia Action Week kicks off today, with Canberrans encouraged to have difficult conversations about the condition. And in sport, Newcastle Knights coach Justin Holbrook isn't interested in discussing referee decisions following their 12-10 upset of the Warriors in the semi-finals.
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16: Good morning, Marty Cole with the latest Canberra traffic. We still have reports of a breakdown at Fishwick on Canberra Avenue as you head outbound just after Newcastle Street. Busy coming over the border. Watch your speed through Queanbeyan this morning on the Kings Highway. There is reports of some debris on the Kings Highway just near Captain's Flat Road. At Parks, the Commonwealth Avenue Bridge renewal project works continue. Only one lane open both directions, but no delays at this stage. Is starting to build on Parks Way eastbound from the Acton Tunnel. Leave the desk behind for a career with purpose. 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And you're up to date. That's the latest Canberra traffic.
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1: It's 22 past 8, sunny, breezy and warm with a high of 23 today. Right now, though, it is 16 degrees and sunny. Feels like 16 degrees with northerly winds 13 kilometres an hour. 6255 1206. Noel from Stirling, good morning.
9: Yeah, g'day, Stephen. I was listening to you this morning talking about the guy that bought the house in Reed that was empty.
1: Yep.
9: Now, that's one of Canberra's better older suburbs, and it must have cost a fortune to buy that place, even if you had to spend 40 grand to bring it up to speed.
1: Yeah.
9: But it just goes to show this government, and you know what? They can look over their shoulder, the Labor Party, when they're finished, and hopefully soon, that the Greens have done all this to them. They're a grubby party full of grubby little people, Australia-wide, that is.
1: Yeah.
9: And all we've got to show is that damn train down North Bolambi that goes to nowhere.
1: Yep.
9: Out of any money they've spent, and 300 homes you're saying are empty. Mm. What they've done in our area, there's been a couple of houses empty. They take them back, so-called Mr. Fluffy ones as well, which was another joke, and tell the people they're going to put them into a smaller home, which they did, and then sell the properties off for $1 million+. They've never wanted to put them out there for the public.
1: Well, the idea was, Noel, that they were supposed to, if you sell one place for $1 million, you're then supposed to buy two at $500,000 each, but they've never done that.
9: No, never, mate. And a lot of the houses now, the dual locos, John Stanhope wouldn't let it happen unless you live 500 metres from a shopping centre.
1: Yeah.
9: Well, you just drive through any street in Canberra now, they're pretty much prevalent everywhere, aren't they?
1: Yeah, absolutely.
9: But this government here, mate, something's got to happen. I mean, Australia-wide has got to happen, particularly in our town. It's a joke.
1: Well, look, it's not going to happen with the current mob, but look, I have it on good authority that there are some good candidates lining up to run as an alternate option, and let's hope that that... happens sooner rather than later.
9: Can't wait, mate. Yeah. Can't wait.
1: Yeah. Good on you, mate. Appreciate your call.
9: Bye, mate. Ta-da.
1: 6255 1206. Let's have a look at what's happening in North America.
0: On 2CC Breakfast with Stephen Senatiempo. The North America Report.
1: The United States president unexpectedly cut short his weekend trip to Camp David in Maryland on Saturday to return to the White House. The sudden departure followed a ballistic missile and drone attack by Iran-backed Houthi forces targeting Saudi Arabia's capital Riyadh and an Aramco facility in Yanbu. The US State Department issued a warning that hostilities could escalate rapidly and advised Americans to avoid travelling to the Middle East. President Donald Trump also announced via social media that the United States has reached a permanent security agreement regarding Greenland. The deal expands American military oversight and authority over foreign investments to block adversaries like China or Russia from accessing critical mineral resources. While Trump celebrated the arrangement, the Danish Prime Minister's office noted that the agreement still respects Greenland's sovereignty and self-determination. The deal is scheduled to be officially signed at the United Nations General Assembly in New York. Meanwhile, the President has also sparked intense debate after declaring that he's proposed 250-foot triumphal arch near Arlington National Cemetery in Washington will double as a heavily fortified military complex equipped with snipers and drone operations. Trump asserted that these measures are vital for national security. The statement has drawn sharp pushback from historic preservationists and veterans groups, while a federal court continues to evaluate the legal validity of the project. The administration has enacted a media ban prohibiting journalists from CNN, MS Now and Politico from entering the White House. Starting to get a bit like One Nation press conferences, isn't it? President Trump announced that the restrictions were effective immediately, drawing widespread condemnation from political analysts and free press advocates who argue the policy damages the independence of the American press. And I've got to say, I agree with that. As ridiculous as CNN and MS Now are these days, they should still be allowed in there to cover politics. And a spokesperson for Colorado Governor Jared Polis confirmed that foreign cyber actors targeted and manipulated the digital equipment of two local private water systems within the state. The breach occurred last month, prompting heightened federal and state scrutiny regarding the vulnerability of local utility infrastructure to overseas cyber attacks. That's what's happening in North America this morning.
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1: It's 26 and a half minutes past eight. 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Their Italian sausage is next level. Absolutely. I was only talking to Joe Battichotto the other day because he dropped off a whole bunch. I ordered 3 kilos at a time and put them in the freezer because he puts them in these nice little half-kilo packs. And they're actually better than I remember them. Like I don't know how he's done it, but he's taken them to another level now. Absolutely sensational. Coming up after the break, Chris Gatfield, the General Manager of the Australian Hotels Association, is going to join us to talk about the jobs and skills shortages that he says have been made even worse by the recently announced migration changes. We'll also talk about the AHA Awards, which are taking place here in Canberra tonight. It's 27 and a half past eight.
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28: It's 16 degrees in Canberra, but feels like 12. Sunny day today, going for a top of 23. Possible shower this evening. From the Capital Radio Newsroom, good morning. I'm Tia Priest-Willamott. A Liberal MP is questioning why the Reserve Bank hasn't conducted modelling about what reducing government spending by 2% would do to inflation. RBA Governor Michelle Bullock and Chief Economist Sarah Hunter said they can't run an infinite amount of scenarios when asked about the data on reduced government spending. Simon Kennedy says another rate rise, potentially as early as next week, will heap pressure on struggling households.
19: I think the millions of Australians out there would much prefer the government cut its spending than them having to cut back on family holidays, on nights out, and that's really the choice.
28: The Prime Minister is preparing to state Australia's case for a seat at the world's most powerful diplomatic table. Anthony Albanese has touched down in New York ahead of the UN General Assembly this week. Mr. Albanese will push for a spot on the influential Security Council, which Australia has not held since 2013. Caught today for a 43-year-old man charged with a list of family violence offences. It's alleged the man, who was subject to bail conditions, attended a Higgins home on Friday night and became verbally aggressive towards a woman known to him. Police will then allege that over an extended period, he assaulted the woman, damaged property within the residence, restricted her movements and prevented her from contacting others. On Saturday night, a concerned friend contacted police after receiving messages from the woman requesting assistance, with police conducting a welfare check and arresting the man. And Dementia Action Week kicks off today, with Canberrans encouraged to have difficult conversations about the condition. Affecting over 500,000 Australians and more than 6,000 in Canberra, the neurological condition is the country's leading cause of death. Executive Director of Services Engagement and Research at Dementia Australia, Dr. Kaylee Stokes, says people shouldn't be embarrassed about the condition.
2: Because there's actually a lot of support that people can access that help them to understand how to manage the condition well, to get the kind of counselling or social support that can make a difference to the way that they live with the condition.
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5: The latest finance report.
28: The Dow Jones is down 95 points this morning at 51,682. Gold is selling at $4,377 an ounce, and one Australian dollar is buying 71.22 US cents.
5: Sports update.
28: Newcastle Knights coach Justin Holbrook isn't interested in discussing referee decisions following their 12-10 upset of the Warriors in the semi-finals. Referee Ashley Klein was peppered with beer cans after full-time at Eden Park. Holbrook says his side deserved the victory.
6: The Warriors have had a great year. They were enormous. It was not much in the game, but I want to thank our players. You know, we played with 100-odd fans here out of 50,000, and we knew how many fans were watching back home, so I'm really happy with the win.
28: And the Brisbane Lions will look to use Lachie Neal's clean record when it fronts the AFL Tribunal to challenge his ban for striking. If unsuccessful, their former captain will be ruled out of the grand final against Fremantle. And that's the latest from the Capital Radio newsroom.
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20: Good morning, I'm Marty Cole with the latest Canberra traffic. Already seeing some extra foot traffic around Commonwealth Park as Floriade continues today. Traffic slowing eastbound on William Hovell Drive as you travel inbound through Cook past Bindubi Street to the Glenlock Interchange. Starting to slow on Caswell Drive southbound from Belconnen Way. Roadwork will continue today at Oaks Estate. Pialago Avenue is being held up both directions just near Oaks Estate Road and Yass Road for those coming over the border from Queanbeyan. 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
17: 2CC weather. Alexander Watson Insulation. Canberra's cold. Your house doesn't have to be.
28: Sunny today with a possible shower in the evening. 23 the top. Cloudy tomorrow and 16 degrees, 22 on Wednesday and partly cloudy, then 25 degrees and partly cloudy skies expected for your Thursday. Right now, it's 16 degrees in Melbourne, 16 degrees in Reid and 15 degrees in Monash.
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1: It's 23 minutes to 9. Adam says via email, where are these sausages from? 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
1: Now, this will come as no surprise to anybody, but Australia's peak hospitality groups are warning that proposed restrictions on working holidaymakers and continued delays in skilled visa processing could worsen workforce shortages and hurt the economy. The Australian Hotels Association said limiting second and third year working holiday makers would reduce the supply of mobile workers who fill seasonal jobs, particularly in regional and remote areas. Chris Gatfield is the General Manager of the AHA ACT and joins us now. Chris, good morning.
16: Good morning, Stephen. How are you?
1: Very well. Now, I looked at those changes last week and I thought, well, we seem to be doing nothing to reduce the numbers, but what we're doing is restricting the people we actually need to bring into the country. It just seems counterintuitive all round.
16: Yeah, 100%. Look, in this ongoing national debate over migration and that political imperative to be seen to be doing something about it, it's just consumed so much media that I'm kind of reluctant to even add to it. But like other labour-intensive industries, hospitality, we rely heavily on migration to fill those critical gaps in our local workforce. And the reality is that Canberra is home to around 20,000 international students, 2,000 skilled migrant workers, about the same number of working holiday makers. They're a really, really critical part of our workforce. So restricting those numbers when the industry really, really needs them actually doesn't really make any sense to me.
1: So is there a specific part of the industry that is suffering here? Because I know that small businesses in the hospitality industry here in Canberra are struggling at the moment and some of them putting staff off. But I imagine when we're talking about hotels and sort of the higher-end hospitality area, whereas this is really starting to bite.
16: Yeah, and look, it is across a range of different members of mine and across a range of different roles. So, you know, these people, whether it's skilled migrants or international students or even working holiday makers, you know, they make coffees every day. They pour beers, they make cocktails, they cook steaks, they refill minibars, and they run some of our city's best venues. So tens of thousands of Canberrans are impacted, and visitors, I should say, when you're talking about accommodation hotels, will be impacted if that workforce reduces in any way, shape or form.
1: So what sort of vacancies, particularly locally, how many vacancies are we talking about that need to be filled?
16: We've got about, just over 1,000 across Canberra. And wow. To put that into context, our industry employs between 16,000 and 17,000 people. So you're talking about a really, really sizable chunk of our potential workforce. We are the fifth or sixth biggest employer in Canberra. We're about the same size as the construction industry, to put that into context. So when you're talking about, you know, putting construction at the top of the pile and hospitality at the bottom, that rings alarm bells with my industry.
1: Now, we should talk about the positives, though. You've got the Australian Hotels Association Awards taking place tonight at the QT Hotel. Can you give us any inside sort of running on who the favourites are?
16: Oh, look, I'm not allowed to know who the winners are. I don't even get to be a judge, which is the second best job in Canberra apart from mine, and well, maybe the third best apart from mine and yours, right?
1: Yeah, of course.
16: But look, all will be real tonight. But we've got about 150 finalists across 48 categories. So that's everything from best burger to best housekeeper, industry rising star, best achievement in training, you know, you name it, we give out a gong for it. But some of the more competitive categories are always some of the food categories. So when you're talking about things like best burger, best restaurant, we've got really the creme de la creme of Canberra's hospitality industry kind of fighting it out for those gongs.
1: And you also have a People's Choice Award too, don't you?
16: We do. We've taken the liberty of throwing some of the judging open to members of the public this year. So People's Choice, we've got five finalists, thousands of Canberrans have voted for their favourite local, and we've whittled it down to a final five, which is Benspoke, which everyone would be very familiar with, Molly, the District, which is up in Crace, the Southern Pub down in Phillip, and the Avenue Hotel up there on Northbourne. And I actually, it's the one category where, because of the public judging, I do know who the winner is. So I can give you a hint. I've had a beer there. And that doesn't actually whittle it down at all.
1: It doesn't narrow it down at all.
16: Pretty much every place in Canberra.
1: I was going to say, the District is our local, where most of us are up there at least every day. And you can't have it's probably the only place I actually go for a beer these days. So you haven't narrowed it down at all, Chris. I appreciate that.
16: No problem at all. And Stephen, will I be seeing you at the awards?
1: You will. Now, I do have to be up at 2:15 tomorrow morning. Am I going to get any sleep at all?
16: Oh, look, that's entirely a matter for you. Okay. If you choose to just roll on in, it's, I wouldn't begrudge you a night on the tiles, Stephen, at all.
1: Yeah, okay. No, I won't be drinking, but I will be there tonight. Chris, good to talk to you. I'll see you then.
16: Fantastic. Looking forward to it.
1: All the best. Dude. Chris Gatfield, the General Manager of the Australian Hotels Association. Those awards taking place tonight at QT. It is 17 minutes to 9 o'clock.
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28: A Liberal MP is questioning why the Reserve Bank hasn't conducted modelling about what reducing government spending by 2% would do to inflation. The Prime Minister is preparing to state Australia's case for a seat at the world's most powerful diplomatic table. And Dementia Action Week kicks off today, with Canberrans encouraged to have difficult conversations about the condition. And in sport, Newcastle Knights coach Justin Holbrook isn't interested in discussing referee decisions following their 12-10 upset of the Warriors in the semi-finals.
9: Whatever you're doing, wherever you're going, you can rely on RedSpot, the Aussie car rental company. 2CC Traffic.
23: Good morning, I'm Marty Cole with the latest Canberra traffic. Already seeing some extra foot traffic around Commonwealth Park as Floriade continues today. Traffic slowing eastbound on William Hovell Drive as you travel inbound through Cook past Bindubi Street to the Glenlock Interchange. Starting to slow on Caswell Drive southbound from Belconnen Way. Roadwork will continue today at Oaks Estate. Pialago Avenue is being held up both directions, just near Oaks Estate Road and Yass Road for those coming over the border from Queanbeyan. 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
0: 59 37. 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
26: Now it's back to Canberra's Best Breakfast with Stephen Senatiempo. 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Canberra's 2CC.
1: We've got a few text messages here, Andrew. Who's that one from? Dave in Braddon says, something to look into is the ACT government using New South Wales business to catering and equipment services for Floriade ahead of ACT companies, even if the ACT business... charge a little more, you'd think the government would support local. Well, that's something that's been happening for a while. Actually, a friend of mine who operates a big catering company out of Sydney, then they also do the catering at GIO Stadium, are running Floriade. I mean, there was something, that thing they do on the Patrick White lawns there, where they actually hired a Sydney company to organise a bunch of food trucks to come down from Sydney rather than use local food trucks. So, Dave, it's nothing new. It's absolutely ridiculous. 6255-1206. All right, let's have a look at some news headlines with the one and only Tia Priest-Willamott from the Capital Radio Newsroom. And before we go to the news...

0: Yes, Tia turned all of 16 yesterday. No, I'm joking.
1: Not quite.
0: Anyway, moving right along. What have you got news for us?
1: In news, the Prime Minister is preparing to state Australia's case for a seat at the world's most powerful diplomatic table. Mm. Anthony Albanese has touched down in New York ahead of the UN General Assembly this week. Mr. Albanese will push for a spot on the influential Security Council, which Australia has not held since 2013. Mm. New South Wales police have confirmed a deadly stabbing in the Blue Mountains is the fourth domestic violence-related incident across the state in a matter of days. One child is dead and two others are in critical conditions after being found with stab wounds. And world-famous voices have paid tribute to Australian singer John Farnham at a concert in Melbourne. The event was co-headlined by Keith Urban, Richard Marx, Jimmy Barnes, Jessica Mowboy and several others. Farnham wasn't able to attend the concert in person due to a decline in his health.
0: Jimmy Barnes played the bagpipes. My sister-in-law, whose birthday it is today, mind you, was actually there. She flew down to Melbourne for the show.
1: There you go.
0: She's a huge John Farnham fan.
1: Mm, yeah. Well, she would have been in for a treat then. Lots of big names were there, I believe, as well. A couple of others doing some live streaming in. Celine Dion, Hugh Jackman, Chris Martin from Coldplay.
0: Wow.
1: Yeah.
0: There you go. Okay. All right, let's have a look at some sport before we finish up.
2: 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Sport Shorts.
1: Newcastle Knights coach Justin Holbrook isn't interested in discussing referee decisions following their 12-10 upset of the Warriors in the semi-finals. Referee Ashley Klein was peppered with beer cans after full-time at Eden Park.
0: No excuse for that.
1: Holbrook says his side deserved the victory. The Brisbane Lions will look to use Lachie Neale's clean record when it fronts the AFL Tribunal to challenge his ban for striking. If unsuccessful, their former captain will be ruled out of the grand final against Fremantle. And Manchester City has defeated Sunderland 5-3 to go top of the English Premier League with 5 wins from 5 starts.
0: Now, as a native-born Canberran to you, you won't remember this personally. In fact, I don't because it was a year before I was born. But Jackson Pollock's painting Blue Poles was bought by the National Gallery of Australia on this day for $2 million.
1: There you go.
0: Now, estimates say that it's now worth somewhere around $350 million. So at the time, it was very controversial. Everyone was like, Gough Whitlam, what the hell are you doing paying $2 million for a painting? Well, not that we'll ever sell it, but...
1: Well, it's gone on a little trip.
0: Tour, WA now, is it?
1: Yeah, around Australia at the moment.
0: Should we do some famous birthdays?
1: I think so.
0: Would you like me to play Happy Birthday for you again?
1: Why not? Okay. Only get it once a year.
0: Well, that's right, yeah.

0: The one and only Dickie Lee is 90 today.
1: American singer.
0: Yeah, born Royden Dick Lipscomb in Memphis, Tennessee in 1936. He only had one hit in 1962 with this one.

0: Well,
1: moving right along.
0: There's plenty of other books for me to read in the world.
1: Don Felder is 79 today.
0: American guitarist.
1: Yes, from the Eagles. He played lead on this one. Hotel California. The chord progression on this is just amazing. Ah, yes, you can check out But You Can Never Leave. Bill Murray is 76.
0: US actor.
1: Yeah, now, most people remember him from Ghostbusters, a bunch of other things that he's done, Groundhog Day, but his greatest movie will always be Stripes.
2: Gentlemen, it's party time, Italian style.
1: I'm going to play another Stripes grab because it's one of my favourite movies.
3: Where the hell have you been, soldier?
2: Training, sir!
4: Training, sir!
3: What kind of training, son?
2: Army training, sir!
4: Army training, sir!
1: Have you seen Stripes?
0: No.
1: Oh, you got to see it.
0: I haven't.
1: Absolute cult classic.
0: Well, I was talking about Bill Murray's birthday to Brad in the newsroom and he went, oh, the voice of Garfield
1: from
0: the movie.
1: So that's true. He was the voice of Garfield. But he was also Peter Venkman in Ghostbusters and the sequels. What about Bob, Lost in Translation, St. Vincent. Now, that was a great movie.
0: Lots of good ones there.
1: Yeah. He was a comedic actor, but he's now doing a bit of dramatic stuff.
0: Mm.
1: Some bloke called Kevin Rudd, 69 today.
0: It feels like he's an Australian diplomat and former politician.
1: Yeah. He was the Prime Minister, sadly, at one stage, and a Chinese translator.
5: This f***ing language. He's just complicates it so much. How can anyone do this?
1: Well, apparently you couldn't, Kevin. Ethan Coen is 69.
0: US director, producer and writer.
1: Yeah, one half of the Coen brothers. Raising Arizona, Fargo, No Country for Old Men, True Grit, and, of course, The Big Lebowski.
6: Woo! I'm slamming him tonight. You guys are dead in the water.
7: All right, way to go, Donnie! If you want, it is no dream.
1: The dude abides, Tia. You haven't seen The Big Lebowski?
0: I haven't.
1: Another
0: seen
1: cult classic. We've got to help you. You and Caitlin both. Caitlin's got a list of movies that she just never watches. David James Elliott is 66 today.
0: Canadian actor.
1: Yeah, he was probably best known as playing Harmon Rapp Jr. in JAG, about the Judge Advocate General Corps in the Navy in the US. One of my favourite shows. The NCIS franchise was a spin-off of JAG. Most people don't remember that. Yeah. Rob Morrow is 64.
0: US actor.
1: Yeah, he was in a show called Northern Exposure. He played Dr. Joel Fleischman. There was a moose that used to just wander around this town where he was the doctor. He was also in Numbers. He was the brother of the autistic guy that did the numbers. And in Quiz Show in 1994 too, and The Bucket List in 2007. The one and only Sir Curtly Ambrose is 63 today.
0: West Indies cricketer.
1: One of the greatest fast bowlers of all time. He retired in 2000 after playing 98 tests and taking 405 wickets. They, along with the Big Bird and Michael Holding, they were probably the most formidable fast bowling unit ever.

0: Cheryl Hines is 61 too. The played David. Yeah, she was old mate's wife in Curb Your Enthusiasm.
1: Harry David's wife.
0: That's the one, yeah. Thank you, Tia. That's all we've got time for today. We will be back to do it all again from 5.30 tomorrow morning. I'll try and get some more sleep between now and then. If you want to get in touch with us, 2cc.net.au and click on the feedback icon. Levy's in next, but until we come back in the wee small hours of tomorrow morning, don't do anything I wouldn't do. Don't be a Muppet. And don't stop believing.
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8: It's 18 degrees in Canberra, but feels like 13. Sunny today and a possible shower going for a top of 23. From the Capital Radio Newsroom, good morning. I'm Tia Priest-Willamott. One Nation has maintained strong support among surveyed voters, according to new polling. The minor party has a 30% share of the primary vote in the latest news poll. Labor comes in second with a 27% share, followed by the Coalition with 19%. Local disability advocates have once again raised concerns about cuts to services beginning next month. James Wybrow has more.
9: Carers ACT will shut their Hub Disability Day program in Holt on the 1st of October due to operating costs and funding arrangements. The Holt Hub provides a day program designed for people between 18 and 50 living with mild to medium cognitive disability and aims to enhance the attendees' social and independent living skills and to participate in the community. Speaking to the ABC, Benjamin Zaru, a disability advocate and NDIS recipient, said the change of routine and access to the Holt service will drastically affect the program's users. ACT Greens MLA Laura Nuttall also told the ABC she's been contacted by community members about their fears of losing the service, while CEO of ACT Down Syndrome Shannon Kolak told the broadcaster the closure was devastating for the disabled community. James Wybrow, Capital Radio News.
8: The Treasurer has criticised the opposition's plan to slash the fuel excise when oil price hikes flow onto the Bowser. Under the proposal, the tax will halve when the price of global crude oil passes $100 a barrel for a fortnight. Opposition leader Angus Taylor says it will help with cost of living pressures. Treasurer Jim Chalmers has told News 24 the plan will make little difference.
10: If he really cared about the cost of living pressures that Australians are feeling right now, he wouldn't have voted against our tax cuts. Our permanent tax cuts are providing cost of living relief in an ongoing way.
8: Volleyball ACT is bringing a national initiative tailored specifically for primary school aged children to Canberra. Play Volley is designed to be more fun and interactive with a lighter ball and lower nets. The 10-week program begins at the Lynham Beach Volleyball Centre on October 23rd. And the Tallong Apple Festival is preparing to celebrate its 20th birthday next Sunday. Organisers are promising a great day out for the whole family with fun attractions, craft and food stalls, special events for children and competitions for visitors. The event begins at 9 a.m. on Sunday the 27th.
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8: The Newcastle Knights have gone from wooden spooners to preliminary finalists in 12 months under the guidance of Justin Holbrook. They've upset the Warriors 12-10 in their semi-final in front of nearly 50,000 fans at Eden Park. League great Brad Fittler has told Today it's a remarkable story.
12: They've been incredible, you know. They've got a few stars, but a lot of inexperienced players that are doing it. Dom Young, he's been incredible. His relationship with Kalen Ponga.
8: The ACT Brumbies have gone down to the Western Force in round two of the Super Oz campaign, final score 40-12. The local side will be back home at Viking Park next weekend against the Reds. And Liverpool has jumped up to sixth on the EPL table following a hard-fought 1-0 win on the road against Bournemouth, the winner coming just after half-time.
6: Viet's shot, a little flick, it's Isak and it's 1-0. There's the breakthrough.
8: That audio thanks to Stan Sport. Manchester City is now 3 points clear at the top of the table after a 5-3 victory over Sunderland. They've won all five matches at the start of the season. Neighbours Manchester United scored late to draw 1-1 with bottom club Fulham. And that's the latest from the Capital Radio newsroom.
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13: Delays have eased on the Monaro Highway at the Lanyon Drive interchange. Just some minor hold-ups both directions through the ongoing works. Busy traffic around Commonwealth Park already this morning on Parkes Way. If you're taking the Hume Highway today, there are works between Berramangra and Joogeong. Delays in both directions. 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
7: 2CC weather. Alexander Watson Insulation. Canberra's cold. Your house doesn't have to be.
8: Sunny today with a possible shower in the evening. 23 the top. Cloudy tomorrow and 16 degrees. 22 on Wednesday and partly cloudy. Then 25 degrees and partly cloudy skies expected for your Thursday. Right now it's 17 in Throsby, 18 in Civic, and it's 16 degrees in Banks.
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1: A very good morning to you on this Monday, the 21st of September. I'm Mark Levy. Welcome to Mornings as we broadcast in Sydney, Canberra and across Australia on the 2GB app. Coming up on the show today, domestic violence back in the spotlight after a shocking weekend. Anthony Albanese overseas as Labor's primary vote collapses. The opposition's plan to halve the fuel excise if they were to win government. While in sport, the AFL grand final is locked in, so are the NRL preliminary finals. Quick look at Sydney's weather. We're in for a shower or two, tops of 28 in the city, 31 in the west, while in Canberra for our 2CC listeners, a sunny day with a possible shower and 23 degrees. And I should also mention the RFS has been in touch advising of a total fire ban for the Greater Hunter because of an extreme fire danger. So that takes it areas like Cessnock, Maitland, Muswellbrook and Newcastle. The Bureau forecasting warm, dry and windy conditions. As always, love to hear from you this morning. The number to call 131 873. You can email me at 2gb.com and you can always shoot through a text on 0460 873 873. Well, speaking of the weather, what a sensational weekend. I hope you enjoyed the sunshine because it's a sign of things to come over the summer months, and off the back of the advice from the RFS, it's a reminder to ensure you're ready for what's looking like a busy bushfire season too. So make sure you've started to prepare your property. A thrilling weekend of footy, Fremantle clawing its way back to beat the Swans at the SCG, with the Dockers setting up a showdown with the Brisbane Lions in the AFL Grand Final. The Roosters showed their class against Cronulla at Allianz Stadium, and the Knights, they continued their dream run to hold on for a hard-fought victory over the Warriors at Eden Park in New Zealand. Sadly, though, as I mentioned to James earlier, there was an ugly side to both the footy codes over the weekend. Some of the Hawthorn and Warriors supporters have overshadowed the finals after throwing projectiles at the match officials as they were walking off the field. Now, whether or not you agree or disagree with decisions, the behaviour is inexcusable. And as I always say, for goodness sake, we're talking about a game of footy. It's not life and death, and the officials are human. The NRL and AFL, I think, need to come down hard on the respective clubs because we don't want those people at our games, and let's hope the so-called fans responsible are named and shamed. Let's plaster their photos on the front page of the newspapers and identify who these people are. They should not be throwing anything at anyone, let alone the match officials. In the meantime, let's get stuck into the news of the day. And look, there's no escaping the headlines which read our day of shame, the evil inside and stabbing horror. 10 hours. 10 hours. It's all it took for three more women in New South Wales to have their lives brutally stolen, taking the tally to over 50 this year. Three families shattered, three communities left in shock, and a state once again forced to confront a horrific reality. Australia's domestic violence crisis is not improving. It's completely out of control. And it comes off the back of the pathetic sentence imposed on that grub, Daniel Billings, who killed his former partner and young mother Molly Ticehurst while on bail. The monster was given a 20-year non-parole period. That means the scumbag could be released when he's 50. Now, have we heard anything from the DPP or the New South Wales Attorney General? No. Yet off the back of these tragedies over the weekend, they'll be lining up to express their shock and sadness after the loss of three more women. The Premier and his government ministers will offer up the same tired, empty line, our thoughts and prayers with the families. Well, I'm sorry, that's not good enough anymore. Thoughts and prayers do not keep women safe in their own homes. Thoughts and prayers don't fix a broken court system that grants bail to dangerous offenders, hands out light sentences and treats domestic violence as an afterthought until another body ends up in a morgue. Look at the latest victims. A 23-year-old woman in Wagga Wagga, a 90-year-old grandmother in Bondi, a 70-year-old woman in Mole River. Spanning every generation, every corner of this state, from the regions to the city, they were killed within a few hours on a single Saturday. How many more crisis talks do we need to have? How many royal commissions, task forces, media conferences do we have to watch before anyone on authority actually steps up and delivers real consequences? Because right now the message being sent to the perpetrators is clear. The system won't stop you and the punishment will not fit the crime. When is enough going to be enough? The judges cannot be trusted anymore. Therefore, the responsibility falls back on our lawmakers. And I'll keep saying it over and over again until someone listens. If you want to stop these serious crimes, send a message. How do you achieve that? Mandatory minimum sentences. Make the perpetrators think twice before committing these unspeakable crimes and make them aware of the fact that they cannot attempt to sway the judge with their sob stories. If convicted, they'll spend the rest of their lives in jail. Okay, yes, the government and the Attorney General will say, oh, Mark, the maximum penalty for DV murder is life imprisonment with a non-parole period of 25 years. It's an optical illusion. If we want to stop domestic violence, our lawmakers on Macquarie Street need to take the leniency away from the judges and start legislating mandatory minimum sentences. I want to know why there's a reluctance to even talk about it. Obviously, the legal fraternity will kick up a stink and say, oh, you know, judicial discretion. We need proportionality and rehabilitation. Garbage. They'll claim our mandatory minimums are a blunt instrument that strip judges of the ability to weigh individual circumstances. Well, you know what I say, ladies and gentlemen? What about the rights of the women to feel safe in their own homes? I spoke to some lawmakers over the weekend who pointed to the usual standard non-parole periods as if that solves the problem. But a standard non-parole period is just a guidepost, a suggestion for a judge to start counting from before they discount it to early guilty pleas. Claims of remorse or upbringing. It's not a guarantee. A mandatory minimum, on the other hand, sets an absolute baseline. It tells every offender in no uncertain terms, if you commit this act, there is no judge who can save you from a guaranteed decade, two decades, or a lifetime behind bars. Now, I've been thinking about it a lot this morning, and I reckon I've worked out why those on Macquarie Street are so reluctant to debate the need for mandatory minimums. And that is because politicians, they love the illusion of action. They love announcing task forces, launching awareness campaigns, tweaking bail guidelines to make it look like they're taking action. It gives them the headlines without having to pick a fight with a legal fraternity. But tweaks don't stop a predator. Real, definitive consequences do. If standard non-parole periods worked, families wouldn't be burying their daughters, their mothers and their grandmothers week after week after week. The time for judicial leniency is over. It's time for the Parliament to lock the door and throw away the key. And here's the other point. Before critics start writing me saying, oh, Mark, what about the pressure on our prison system? Build more bloody jails. Enough is enough. What do you think, folks? 131873, the number. You can email me at 2gb.com. You can text me 0460 873873. The details of these three murders over the weekend, they read like a nightmare. And I'm sick to death of sitting here behind this microphone talking about the need for domestic violence, victims to come forward and speak to police and seek help. What's the point of seeking help when it's the system that lets these women down? 131873, the number. As the reports go today, and it makes for difficult listening, but you've got to hear it, ladies and gentlemen. You've got to hear it. One of the gruesome DV-related incidents over the weekend unfolded in the remote northern tablelands town of Mole River when police were called to an Ironbark Road address at about 9:35 p.m. Officers arrested Philip John Denton, who had allegedly entered a property and attempted to steal a vehicle before assaulting the 74-year-old male homeowner. When police attended a neighbouring house, which had been set alight and partially burned, they found the decapitated body of Denton's 70-year-old mum. Less than 5 hours earlier, an elderly Bondi woman was also allegedly murdered in her home by her grandson, who then called 000 and asked for help in having a body removed. You then go down to Wagga Wagga. Appearing in the Bail Division Court was 31-year-old Adam Mark Perrin, who was charged with the murder of his partner at Wagga Wagga on Saturday. Enough is enough. And you watch, the politicians will be, we express our sympathies for the families. Of course you express your sympathy for the bloody families, because you're not doing anything about it. 131873, the number. I make no apologies for getting angry. I was on air on Saturday when the news was coming through, and I thought, here we go again. When are we going to say enough is enough? It breaks my heart, but at the same time, it just makes you so angry because these incidents keep happening. I want you to spare a thought for the families, but spare a thought for the first responders as well. I've had a number of them reach out to me this morning. What do you say? They can't unsee what they've seen. Especially when it comes to this other issue, an incident in the Blue Mountains. One child killed, two others stabbed, a woman suspected of stabbing them all are fighting for life in hospital. They were found in a car in the Blue Mountains yesterday. Passing cyclists worked desperately to save the young siblings and the woman after coming across the horrific scene at around lunchtime. Police believe the children and the woman had only been at the scene in the small Blue Mountains township of Valley Heights for a few minutes when members of the public noticed them at 12:45 p.m. It just breaks your heart. It really does. We move on to other things. Federal politics. I want to play you a bit of audio. It comes through this morning, and it's a journalist who's taken the Prime Minister to task at the UN Security Council in New York overnight. And it's probably one of the best questions I think I've ever heard put to the Prime Minister. But I want you to listen to the arrogant way in which he just fobs off the question. Have a listen to this.
2: Prime Minister, here in New York on Wednesday night, you will receive an award for being a global citizen. Don't you feel like a bit of a fraud accepting this award when, at home, you screwed up the response to the worst massacre since Port Arthur? In the polls, you're taking Labor to 1 point shy of Julia Gillard when you rolled her, and your net negatives are worse than Scott Morrison.
3: No.
1: No. Let me play it for you again. I don't know who the journalist is, but well done. Well done.
2: Prime Minister, here in New York on Wednesday night, you will receive an award for being a global citizen. Don't you feel like a bit of a fraud accepting this award when, at home, you screwed up the response to the worst massacre since Port Arthur? In the polls, you're taking Labor to 1 point shy of Julia Gillard when you rolled her, and your net negatives are worse than Scott Morrison.
3: No.
1: Truth hurts, doesn't it? Truth hurts. News poll today, Labor's primaries collapsed to a near-record low of 27% for the first time since 2012. Down from 37% in September last year, as nearly two-thirds of Australians say they aren't satisfied with Anthony Albanese's performance. The Albanese government will amid expectations of two further rate hikes by Christmas and calls for the Albanese government to intervene on soaring petrol prices. The news poll showed core support for Labor fell from 29% to 27%, marking the lowest level of core support for the ALP since April of 2012. The lowest ever primary vote recorded by Labor was 26% in September of 2011 during Julia Gillard's three-year tenure as Prime Minister. Labor's primary has dropped from 37% to 27% in 12 months, driven by falls in voter support following the Bondi Beach terror attack and Jim Chalmers' unpopular May 12 budget, which included new tax hits and broken election promises. Well, I'll say this, folks. There has been some recent polling where I've looked at the numbers and I've thought to myself, am I missing something here? But there's a poll that's starting to reflect and match exactly what people stop me and say on the street. I had a phone call last night from a mate of mine who was at a pub, and apparently there was a group of younger people in one of the sports bars, and there they were chanting, F Albo. F Albo. Group of young people at a pub. So there's a lot of people feeling it out there at the moment, and you have a look at the petrol prices. That's the other thing we're returning us at the moment. You're driving past the display boards at the moment. I'm way in the work this morning. I'm in a diesel car at the moment. Prices are pushing $3 a litre. $3 a litre for diesel. Then what's the government going to do about it? Nothing. Angus Taylor, you watch Angus Taylor seize on this, and so he should. You know, the optics of Anthony Albanese in the United States is shocking at the moment. I know he's probably got important meetings that he needs to attend to, but what about what's happening back here in Australia? Angus Taylor will be popping up at petrol stations all this week, talking about his plan to halve the fuel excise if crude oil averages $100 US a barrel for 2 weeks. That's if the coalition is to win government. And what do we get from the Albanese government? We get Jim Chalmers standing there trying to spin his way out of a paper bag saying, oh, well, we're doing enough. We're offering up real cost of living relief. Well, is anyone feeling it? Any relief whatsoever is just being gobbled up in everything else that's continuing to rise. Cost of the grocery bill, cost of electricity, cost of fuel. So Jim Chalmers will be at it again today. As an ageing population, a budget under severe pressure and very serious economic risks, writes Ellen Ransley. That's the picture that has been painted of Australia in 40 years' time, with the warnings contained in the 2026 Intergenerational Report to be released today. The report will detail a confronting forecast of Australia in 2065-66, which will be home to an ageing population, smaller than previously predicted, due to a decline in the fertility rate. The report will show a budget under pressure as the average woman lives to 89, men to 86, while the average woman will have 1.3 kids, down from 1.5 forecast in 2030 and well below the replacement rate of 2.1. So you'll hear more and more about that today, the intergenerational report that'll be released by the government. And the other story that caught my eye around fuel is by Jessica Wang. Australians have been warned to expect higher fuel prices as overseas disruptions continue to put global fuel security in peril, with Labor confirming it has no immediate plans to cut the fuel excise. Well, they're going to have to. Otherwise, that primary vote will just continue to slide to catastrophic levels for the Albanese Labor government. A few other stories to mention off the top of the show. Jake McCallum reporting security contractors paid billions of dollars to protect our most significant defence force bases are employing unarmed guards to patrol the sites. A whistleblower is even describing the protection measures against credible threats as defenceless. My question to defence would be, we've got all of the troops, we've got highly trained individuals, why do we need private security contractors to defend our defence force bases? Why haven't we got our ADF troops doing that? Why aren't? I'll have a bit to say about Ed Sheeran later this morning. I'm a bit disappointed. In fact, I'm very disappointed in Ed Sheeran, given what he said over the weekend. He's clearly more interested in ticket sales and keeping some of these outspoken musicians on side rather than highlighting the cause of the conflict in Gaza. And I heard James talking earlier about this John Farnham concert that happened in Melbourne last night. Sadly, John couldn't be there, but Keith Urban, Jimmy Barnes, Tina Arena, Kate Sobrano, they all performed. And we had a statement from the Farnham family over the weekend saying that John is now confined to a wheelchair and he's relying on continuous oxygen support. So, sadly, his health has deteriorated, but from all reports, and if you saw it last night, it sounded like a terrific concert and one that was certainly tinged with sadness given the plight that Farnham faces at the moment, but also a great celebration of his sensational music. Now we turn to sport. 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The NRL will review the vision of yesterday's semi-final between the Warriors and Newcastle after the match officials appeared to miss a clear escort penalty in the final minute that would have sent it to extra time. Either way, no excuse, as I said earlier, for the behaviour of the spectators. And Kalyn Ponga, he'll have to undergo the mandatory protocols to prove his fitness for Sunday's prelim against the Panthers at Accor Stadium after he copped a knock to the head. Looks like Sam Walker will make his return for the Roosters in Friday night's grand final qualifier against the Dolphins at Suncorp Stadium. So only four teams left in the race for the Proven Summons Trophy. The Warriors and the Sharks, they bowed out over the weekend. I thought the Sydney Swans were brave on Friday night, but yeah, they fell apart in the last quarter to be run down by the Dockers, who have booked a place in the AFL Grand Final against Brisbane. The Lions are relying on the spotless record of Lachie Neale, who will need to have a charge downgraded at the tribunal to play in Saturday's decider. Great crowd to watch the Sydney Kings kick off their title defence with a strong win over the Cairns Taipans last night. The Australian Davis Cup team is through to the qualifiers early next year. And on the racing, Chris Wallery took out the two Group 1s at Caulfield on Saturday. He also watched Autumn Glow warm up for the big races in spring by winning at Royal Randwick, and Marzu took out the shorts. So there's plenty for us to talk about this morning. If you've got an opinion to share, story to tell, something to report, the number to call 131873. You can email me at 2gb.com and you can text me 0460 873 873. You're with Mark Levy as we broadcast on 2GB in Sydney through the 2GB app and via network stations right across Australia. Again, I make no apologies for getting worked up off the top of the show about the domestic violence crisis that we are confronting. I'm really tired of the stock standard response we get from our politicians. They've got the power to do something about this, but I don't know why they continue to refuse. Let's get to your feedback. Chris has phoned through on the Sunshine Coast. Chris, good morning to you.
3: Morning, Mark. How are you?
1: Bit fired up today, Christopher.
3: Yeah, I know. You need to take a tablet, mate, and just settle down. I mean, it's been going on for a long time, mate. I'm an octogenarian, and I've been watching this crapola for years. Mm. And I was saying to a young fellow in the lead-up, I said, it comes back to one word that has become a dirty word in our society, and that's discipline.
1: Yep.
3: It is not there anymore. It's not in the homes because you're not allowed. It's not in the schools because you're not allowed. They go out onto the streets. The police are pretty well emasculated by a fair proportion of the left-leaning media who have a police agenda, anti-police agenda. And so the only thing that's left now is the army, and they're going after the army.
1: Mm.
3: And this is, I was having this conversation with some 50-somethings, and I said, this didn't used to go on when I was growing up as a kid. There was none of this going on. So what are we doing wrong now that we were doing right back then? And it comes back to the same word.
1: Discipline. Yeah, Chris, I think that's a great call, mate. I really do. And so I was actually having a conversation with a mate of mine over the weekend. His wife's a teacher. She's been stood down because she dared to raise her voice in a classroom. And I thought, okay, is there a bit more to this? So I asked the probing questions, as I inevitably do. And he said, no. Kids were being ratbags, not behaving in a classroom. She raised a voice, complaint from one of the parents. She's been stood down, pending an investigation. I thought, you know, that just goes back to your point, Chris, discipline. And I was brought up to respect women, right? If my father, my late father, found out that I disrespected a woman in any way, you know what he'd do? He'd grab me by the neck, he'd grab me by the ear, he'd take me into my bedroom, and dare I say it, he'd give me a smack. And you know what it taught me? Right from wrong. Now, there'll be people out there saying, oh, Mark, we can't condone smacking children, all that sort of thing. I'm not saying that. But I'm talking about my upbringing, that if I did something wrong, I was petrified of the consequences. And that's the point I'm trying to make this morning, and why I continue to talk about the need for mandatory minimum sentences. It sends a very clear message that if you want to go and commit a crime in relation to a former partner or your current partner, you're going to be dealt with. And you're not going to be appearing in front of a judge that's going to fall for your sob story and, you know, oh, I had a tough upbringing and I lost control. Bad luck. You committed a crime, you go to jail and you'll spend a minimum 25 years in jail. Not a standard non-parole period, 25 years in jail. Do you reckon that'll start making people think? It'll make people start going, oh, geez, I don't want to go to jail for 25 years. But all they do now is they go and get a defence barrister and they walk into court and, you know, they talk about so-and-so having a mental health issue, or they go into court and they say he had a tough upbringing, and then you get, you know, a left-leaning judge on the bench that says, oh, okay, well, we'll discount the penalty. And what ends up happening? They're back out there committing more crimes. And in the case of that grub Daniel Billings, it was a registrar that gave him bail, and while he was on bail, he killed Molly Ticehurst. And the best that the Supreme Court and the justice system can do in the case and for Molly's family, rather than locking him up for life with a mandatory minimum sentence, he'll be out when he's 50. 20 years on the bottom. A non-parole period of 20 years. And the New South Wales government wants to tell me that they're taking it serious, domestic violence. Pig's ass. 9:30.
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1: 131873 is the number, 2GB.com. Click onto the feedback icon. How do we address what we are confronting at the moment off the back of three women losing their lives over the course of the weekend, allegedly at the hands of a family member? Awful, just awful. Nicole's at Box Hill. Nicole, good morning to you.
18: Good morning, Mark. How are you?
1: I'm really well, thank you, Nicole. You'd like to have your say on this?
18: Yes, definitely. I have been a victim of domestic violence. So was my sister. In retrospect, I wish I reached out earlier to the authorities. I wish I removed myself from the situation. But the thing is, the women are in fear because they're isolated. By that narcissistic man, my identity was threatened off me by my ex, who had lawyers in a high position. He said, you will not even have an identity. So then we stay. But I wish for all the women out there to stand up before it gets to this point, whether it's family members or friends or your partner, like, to have the courage to go. And I agree with you, Mark. Discipline starts at home for the man. It starts when they're a boy.
1: It certainly does, Nicole. And I think the point that you're making this morning is also very powerful, and that is that victims of domestic violence, and let's be serious here, and I know Pauline Hanson got shouted down for it recently, the vast majority of victims in domestic violence issues are women, but there are men who are victims as well. But either way, as a victim, you need to feel comfortable to remove yourself from that situation. And, you know, we spoke recently about a warning system, and there were calls for people to be careful turning off their phone or at least putting it on silent because it would override this alert system of an emergency phone, and people have phones stowed away. And I thought to myself, that's quite alarming that people need to do that. But you're right, Nicole, people need to feel comfortable removing themselves, reaching out for help. But at the same time, we need a justice system that punishes the perpetrators. It's all well and good for victims to go to police. And I got mates of mine in the cops, and they say, Mark, every shift we spend the majority of our time responding to domestic violence-related issues. The problem is we arrest the perpetrator, we put them before the courts. Inevitably, it's the courts that fails the victim. So the glaring issue for mine is, aside from the discipline, it's the courts. It's all and good for the police to go out there and put these grubs in handcuffs, But it's also up to the courts to take the necessary action, and that's where the system is failing victims. Nicole, I'm glad you're doing okay these days, and thank you for having the courage to ring through and have a yarn to me on the open line this morning. And I should say, you know, you feel free to give the 1800 Respect line a call, 1-800-737-732. You can also speak to Lifeline, 13 11 14, or if it's an emergency situation, don't hesitate in calling 000. Nicole, I thank you for your call. Adam's at Reevesby. Adam, good morning to you.
8: Good morning, Mark.
1: What are your thoughts, mate?
8: Look, I have great respect for what your earlier caller said about there being a lack of discipline and that being sort of a foundation cause of what's happening in our society. I think it extends more than that. I actually think it's a lack of accountability.
1: Hmm.
8: People have no fear of doing something if they don't think they're going to be held accountable for it. And I think that's our biggest problem. And that flows through to our judicial system. It flows through to parenting in the home and everything. There's just no accountability these days. And it just doesn't deter people from doing the wrong thing.
1: I agree with you. I agree with you, Adam. You know, accountability is important. Discipline's important, and I'm not taking anything away from that. But, you know, accountability is as well. It's the reason why. I mean, well, we have the government at the moment talking tough around gang violence. You know, the police can't be everywhere. So when they catch these perps, when they catch these criminals and put them before the courts, let's show that there is accountability. There is accountability for their actions through mandatory minimum sentences. Adam, thanks for calling in. 131873, the number 2gb.com. Click onto the feedback icon. Frank's at Camden. Morning, Frank.
19: G'day, Mark. Look, an absolute abhorrent weekend, but I've also got another opinion too. When the economy is doing well, there seems to be a drop in domestic violence. And I think there's so many families under so much stress, and I think, it's not an excuse.
1: Yeah.
19: It's not an excuse, but I think there's so much more stress in families, and I do think the government needs to, if the economy runs well, there's less violence.
1: I understand what you're saying, Frank, and I'm glad you put that in there by saying it's not an excuse, because it's not an excuse. You know, if I'm under pressure at work, I don't do something silly. If I'm under pressure, and I was under pressure earlier this year, having to sort out financial issues attached to a business that we started, I didn't do anything stupid. You've just got to work through those problems. If you need to seek some help to help get you through that, you do that. But I understand what you're saying, Frank. There is a lot of pressure on people at the moment through, we come back to it, the cost of living crisis. You know, you drive past the petrol station on a day like today and you look at diesel prices nudging $3 a litre. That's another added pressure to the family budget. But at the same time, that doesn't excuse domestic violence. We need to show people that there are avenues in which they can get help, and no one, and I mean no one, male or female, should raise a hand to their partner. It's as simple as that. Frank, I thank you for your call. Keep these calls coming, because it's the big story of the day, and it's been the major issue over the weekend. And let's face it, it's been a major talking point for years now. How do we address this, given three more women lost their lives in the space of a 10-hour period on Saturday? 131873, the number, it's 20 to 10.
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23: Donald Trump has gone through with his threat to ban journalists from certain media organisations from the White House.
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7: So much feedback coming through on this Monday, 16 to 10. Look, it's really an uncomfortable topic to talk about, but it's one we need to talk about, especially off the back of a horror weekend. Nick says, Mark, I love seeing you so fired up and agree with you. 100% enough is enough. I have two girls and I dread that they find the wrong partner. Well, Nick, I have no doubt that you've brought your two girls up to know that they've got a great support network around them, you being their father, and if something was to happen, they can reach out to you. Laurie says, Mark, we only have to look at the scant regard for women's rights to realise what hope they have in this country. When even the High Court refuses to acknowledge that men can't be women, you know women are irrelevant to these people. Thanks from Lazza. 100% agree with you, Mark. Until DV offenders realise they'll spend life behind bars for committing the offence, only then will the community start changing. Well spoken, Mark, on all topics. As for Albanese's arrogant reply, it's no different to him in question time, just waving away the opposition when a touchy question is posed. Please don't give up from Annette. Yeah, that's off the back of his comments this morning at the United Nations. Glenn writes, Mark, DV incidents, the sooner men use their voice and ask for help instead of using their fist or use of violence, and for other men, if or when they know of something, they need to speak up as well. And Glenn, I thank you for raising that. We need to call out, the language that's used as well. And I've had the need to do this for one of my mates. Recently, we were sitting at a pub having a beer and he made a derogatory comment about his wife. And I called him out and I said, that's where it starts. You can't say things like that. And he sort of got his back up me at me originally. And then after about 5 minutes, he calmed down and he said, you know what, Mark, you're right. And I said, well, mate, understand where I'm coming from. I sit there behind a microphone every day and I talk about these issues and I hear people's stories. And this is where it starts. So if you've got a mate or you've got a colleague who uses derogatory language towards his wife, his partner or a woman, just call it out. You don't have to get violent, but just go, hey, that's not cool. That's not right. You can't say that. And I've got a few people, and look, I wasn't going to share this personal story, but there's a couple of people saying, Mark, you seem a bit more fired up about this than you have other topics. Well, there's two answers to that. When you have to sit here of a morning and talk about the deaths of three women in 10 hours on Saturday as a result, allegedly, of domestic violence, I think anybody in my position, a responsible broadcaster, would get fired up about it. But from a personal perspective, I have a family member, and I won't go into the details, that's a private matter. I have a family member who was the victim of domestic violence to the point where I was at a gathering and heard my relative screaming and walked into the room to find her partner strangling her. So this issue resonates with me for a reason. That is a moment that I'll never, ever forget. And it's the moment where I said to myself, I'm not going to stand for this. Whether a woman or a man is the victim of domestic violence, the system should be protecting them. And at the moment, the system is not. And I keep coming back to the story and to the case involving Molly Ticehurst, a beautiful young woman, a childcare worker who should still be alive today. She did everything right. She went to the police. She complained about her former partner and the threats. A registrar gave that grub, Daniel Billings, bail. While on bail, he went to Molly Ticehurst's house and stabbed her repeatedly and killed her. If that doesn't tell our lawmakers on Macquarie Street that the system is broken, I don't know what does. And I'm questioning whether it's coincidental that off the back of the lenient sentence given to the scumbag Daniel Billings of a 20-year non-parole period, meaning that he is eligible for release on parole at the age of 50, I'm questioning whether the community actually understands the seriousness of these crimes. And is it just a coincidence that we've had three women lose their lives over the course of the weekend, allegedly at the hands of partners and relatives across the state of New South Wales? It's got to stop, ladies and gentlemen. It's got to stop. How does it stop? Discipline, deterrence. Premier, it's over to you. 11 to 10.
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7: We'll revisit this in the second hour of the program when I'm joined by the Commissioner, Australia's first domestic family and sexual violence commissioner, Michaela Cronin. She'll join us in the second hour of the program, so we'll come back to that. Thank you to all those people getting in touch. There's a lot of people who are rightfully fired up, and I want to thank also the women who have been in touch. Cherie says, thank you, Mark, I'm feeling her.

0: Wow. Wow. So he's over there at the moment. He's obviously had these meetings around artificial intelligence and the like, and he's receiving, the journalist there mentioned, the Global Citizen Award. So for those who aren't aware, he's there for a week visiting the UN General Assembly, and on Wednesday he'll receive the Atlantic Council's Global Citizen Award for his support of the AUKUS partnership and role in promoting regional stability in the Indo-Pacific region. So there you are. Asked if he was a fraud for receiving an international award, he just bluntly said no. The arrogance of the Prime Minister. Refusing. Well, you know what? You see the same thing from Jim Chalmers, and I'll play you a little of what he had to say. So the opposition's floated this policy that if they are to win government, the coalition, the Liberal Nationals, that they would halve the fuel excise when, over a two-week period, the crude oil price gets to $100 US a barrel. Now, I think there's plenty of merit in that. We talk about effective cost of living relief. If we did the same thing right now, we could be saving, what, $15 for a tank of fuel? Well, according to the Albanese government, no, we can't do that. I have no doubt that they'll be forced to if these fuel prices the way they go. But Jim Chalmers' response yesterday will make you laugh, because he virtually pointed to the cost of living relief that the Albanese government is already rolling out. When I heard him say that with Andrew Clennell on News 24 yesterday morning, I started throwing things at the TV. I thought, cost of living relief? What cost of living relief? Power bills through the roof, staring down the barrel of another interest rate rise. the weekly grocery shops through the list goes on. And there's the Treasurer of Australia saying, look at us. Cost of living relief, turn it up. 4.5 to 10.
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3: 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I thought that was probably fair enough.
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3: Now, Dave's been in touch on the Central Coast. Morning, Mark. If you get a chance, can you give a shout-out to one of your loyal listeners on their special day? Scotty Diver is turning 60 today. He's the proud father of Mick, Gordon and Katie, proud granddad to Daniel, Harry, Lily and Daisy, and loving husband to his darling wife, Phoebe. A cheerio from you would absolutely make his day. Well, I'm more than happy to do that for you. Scotty, happy 60th, mate. I hope it's a special day. And Dave tells me it's his shout next time you catch up down at the pub. We're going to break for some news. We'll come back with plenty more.
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5: It's 20 degrees in Canberra, but feels like 15. Sunny today and a possible shower going for a top of 23. From the Capital Radio Newsroom, good morning. I'm Tia Priest-Willamott. Polling shows support for the major parties combined has fallen to a record low of 46%. Labor has recorded its lowest primary vote since 2012 at 27% in the latest news poll. The Coalition and One Nation remained unchanged on 19 and 30% respectively. Opposition leader Angus Taylor has told Today he's not focusing on polling.
6: You've seen improvement in the support for me as leader, and you're seeing improvement in many polls for the Coalition. But look, I'm not going to get into focusing and commenting on an individual poll.
5: The Prime Minister has landed in New York ahead of the UN General Assembly this week. Australia is campaigning for a seat on the influential Security Council, which it has not held since 2013. Anthony Albanese says he looks forward to engaging further on the pitch throughout the week.
7: Australia is a peaceful, stable, reliable partner, and we will be advancing our case over coming days.
5: The debate continues over migration in Australia following the federal government's changes to reach the net migration target of 225,000 within 2 years by tightening various visa classes. Those on a working holiday will have to enter a ballot if they plan to stay beyond a year, while there will be more stringent criteria for skilled and student visas. Chris Gatfield, General Manager of the ACT branch of the Australian Hotels Association, says these changes could negatively impact the workforce.
8: Like other labour-intensive industries, hospitality, we rely heavily on migration to fill those critical gaps in our local workforce. And the reality is that Canberra is home to around 20,000 international students, 2,000 skilled migrant workers, about the same number of working holiday makers. They're a really, really critical part of our workforce. So restricting those numbers when the industry really, really needs them actually doesn't really make any sense to me.
5: Canberrans are being encouraged to have difficult conversations as part of Dementia Action Week. Almost 500,000 Australians are living with the condition today, and over 1.7 million people are involved in their care. Dr. Kaylee Stokes, Executive Director of Services Engagement and Research at Dementia Australia, says this week's theme is "It's Time to Talk About Dementia."
9: In Canberra alone, there's more than 6,300 people living with dementia currently, and that number is expected to almost double by 2054. So there's a huge number of our community that are impacted by dementia, but we don't really tend to talk about it very much.
5: And locals have caught sight of a platypus in the waters of Lake Burley Griffin. Zane Webster and Benjamin Radkovich snapping a video of the mammal swimming in the waters this weekend.
2: Sports update.
5: The Newcastle Knights' fairy tale continues, now just 80 minutes away from reaching the NRL Grand Final. Last year's Wooden Spooners upset the Warriors 12-10 at Eden Park to set up a preliminary final clash with Premiership favourites the Panthers on Sunday. Coach Justin Holbrook says it was another gutsy win from his side behind enemy lines.
10: Our playing group handled, you know, change of positions, people moving around. As Carlin said, young forward pack against, you know, arguably the best pack in the comp, so that was a great win.
5: The Brisbane Lions will challenge Lachie Neales' striking charge at the AFL Tribunal in the hopes of freeing him to play in the grand final. And Australia has defeated Poland 3-1.